0: game. You don't want Owen Nolan sitting in the penalty box. You don't want to see him fighting. But when he does, the rest of the guys on the team certainly took notice. So that was a big plus for the Sharks. And then when Brian Marchman went to the aid of Patrick Marleau, who took a couple of cheap shots, a shift or two earlier than that, Marchman just went right after the tough guy that laid that on Patrick Marleau. So those are a couple of real huge pluses for the Sharks in this hockey game.
1: That they have been. The benches are a little bit shorter. We're down to 35 seconds left in the game. Panthers with the puck, skate to the Sharks line, but Ozolinch will curl one back. Pardon me, Lance Ward. Ward sent it over across the ice to his partner on defense, Igor Ulanov. Lead up the middle. Here's Ward making the move on Stewart. Breaks in, shoots one. Nice stick save for Nabokov. He seems to be having trouble moving around the goal crease. Something's the matter with him.
0: May have twisted his knee or something, because every time he goes down, he has a lot of difficulty getting back up to his feet.
1: 8 seconds remaining in the game. Victor Kozlov carries through center for Florida. This is going to be a big win for the San Jose Sharks as Kozlov tried to send it back to the point. He does to Ozolinch. He shoots, and the horn sounds as Nabokov makes the save. The game is over. The San Jose Sharks, in their most convincing victory of the season to date, have defeated the Florida Panthers by the score of 7-3. It is their first ever victory against the Panthers on the road, and the entire Sharks team looks more relieved than anything else as they finally see everything work properly, and they congratulate Yevgeny Nabokov. They picked up their sixth win of the year. The Sharks are now 6-9-1. They have 15 points.
0: Nice win. That's exactly what they needed down here in Florida. Good team commitment, good strong physical play, took care of things in their own zone. And of course, you know, Scott Thornton, since he's come back, has got the legs fresh, made some things happen. And when the Florida Panthers decided to get nasty against the San Jose Sharks, they were able to certainly more than hold their own in that department. But you come on the road, you score 7 goals, and you get the game that you're getting from Patrick Marleau, who's been on a major roll, 5 goals in 5 games coming into this one. So he also puts another one up on the board for this one. Shots on goal in this third period, all deadlocked at 10 apiece, the Sharks and the Florida Panthers. Nice win, a solid win for the Sharks in this one. Total shots, by the way, Florida has 34 on Yevgeny Nabokov in this one, San Jose with 27. But the numbers that count were the ones that are up on the scoreboard. So a great win for the Sharks here tonight, as they beat the Florida Panthers by a count of 7-3.
1: It certainly was a big night for the Sharks. They defeat Florida, and we'll be back after this on the San Jose Sharks Radio Network. I'm Dan Rusinowski with Pete Stemkowski back at the Office Depot Center in Sunrise, Florida. Tonight, the Sharks defeated the Florida Panthers 7-3, and another assist has been changed to award Scott Thornton of the San Jose Sharks an historic night. Not only did he get his first 2 goals of the season, but now he has 2 assists, the total 4 points. It's the most points that Scott Thornton has ever scored in a National Hockey League game. Kind of ironically, Pete, the last time that it happened was March the 7th, 2001, the last time he had 3 points, and it was in Florida. He had a hat trick that game, you may recall. And so he seems to love to play in South Florida against this hockey team. Scott Thornton, a very, very big night.
0: Yeah, he sure did. And, you know, that energy that he brought to this team was just phenomenal. The physical presence, and, you know, he's all over the ice knocking people down. And, of course, connecting, involved in 4 goals. Just a huge night for the whole team. And Scott Thornton, just heading the offensive barrage with 2 goals and 2 assists.
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1: I'm Dan Rusinowski with Pete Stemkowski back in Sunrise, Florida. Tonight, the San Jose Sharks got it done. They ended their five-game winless streak with a commanding 7-3 victory over the Florida Panthers, their most goals that they've scored in a single regular season game since March the 30th when they beat Columbus at home by the score of 10-2. And for Scott Thornton of the San Jose Sharks, it was a career night. He had his first career hat trick against the Florida Panthers on the road a couple of years ago, and now, tonight, he had a career-best 2 goals and 2 assists, the total 4 points for Scott Thornton. He and Mike Ricci had fantastic games all in all, and San Jose looked as relieved as anything to get their 6th victory of the season against 9 losses and a tie. With the 2 OTLs, they have 15 points, and they're back even with Phoenix in for 4th place in the Pacific Division of the NHL. Meantime, the problems continue for Florida. They're winless in 4 games. This is the first game, though, in 4 that they haven't picked up points in defeat or in a tie. The Panthers now drop their record back. They were in 8th place in the East to start the game tonight, but they're 6-7-3 with 3 overtime losses, and Florida has 18 points. We'll come back after this on the San Jose Sharks Radio Network.
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1: Sharks win it 7-3 over the Florida Panthers in front of 16,322 fans. And here's our final scoring summary and highlights brought to you by the Shane Company. Now you have a friend in the pearl business. And it was indeed a memorable night for the Sharks as they exploded after going winless in 5 games. But it didn't start that way, as in the early stages of the hockey game, the Florida Panthers' talented young winger, Ivan Novoseltsev, took a pass from Sandis Ozdilich, moved up the right side, and at 6:56, his rather long and seemingly nonchalant opportunity at net got past Yevgeny Nabokov. 3rd of the year for Novoseltsev, the assist to Sandis Ozdilich, the one-time Shark, and Pete, it looked like it was happening all over
0: again.
1: Well,
0: that's been a regular occurrence with the Sharks, giving up goals within the first 5 minutes of the game, but, you know, 24 seconds later, the Sharks came back, and that was important, that Novoseltsev's goal early there at the 6:56 mark. It was not a good goal. It was a shot coming from the top of the faceoff circle. Nabokov may have been partially screened on it, but as he was going down, that puck just went through his legs, so that got the team down a little bit, so it was important that they come right back and get something going, and that's exactly what they did some 24 seconds later.
1: And here's how it sounded. Here come the Sharks breaking in. Stewart to the net, shoots, he scores! Brad Stewart at the doorstep of the goalie crease in a scramble for the puck with people all over the place, jams at it, and knocks it in. The Sharks suddenly tie it 1-1. That was 24 seconds after Novoseltsev's goal. I had just gotten finished telling everybody what the goal was and who got the assist, and all of a sudden, the puck is dropped, play is underway, and Nolan to Ricci. Ricci just does a great job getting the puck to Stewart, and Stewart drills it, and it had to feel good for Brad Stewart to drive to the net. Had a great game tonight.
0: I think so. Just over 20 minutes of ice time for Brad Stewart. The fact that he jumped into that play, came in off that blue line, but Ricci was so wrong. John, so strong behind the net. Johnson just couldn't handle him, couldn't knock him off the puck. Ricci throws it out in front, and I don't think the defensemen for the Panthers really were just totally surprised that here's a defenseman for the Sharks that jumped into that play. He got into the crease area. Loose puck was there. He brought it home, his first of the season. Brad Stewart, Ricci, and Owen Nolan getting the assist. That coming, as I mentioned, 24 seconds after that Florida goal at 7:20 of the first period.
1: Just about 3 minutes plus later at 10:38, Scott Thornton was on the ice, and again, Mike Ricci just dug the puck free and created the chance that Thornton converted. Although the long shot by Novoseltsev kind of hid the fact that the Panthers dug it loose from the Sharks inside their own zone to get that started. Now Thornton in front shoots. He scores! Just digging it again behind the net. It was tapped to the slot. Ricci gave it to Thornton, and Thornton gets his first of the year from the edge of the faceoff circle. Sharks lead it 2-1. That put him in front for the first time, and to stay, Thornton made it a 2-1 game at 10:38. His first of the season. Hannon got one of the easier assists of his career. All he did was dump the puck in, but Ricci did all the work on that play, his second point of the night.
0: Well, Hannon was able to poke check that puck in, but, you know, this game is so an inch a foot here like that, and Florida had a couple of opportunities to get that puck out of their zone. They weren't be able to do it, but Boy, he on those last two goals, Mike Ricci just did so much of the tough labor work on that. And Scott Thornton had that jump, that puck just rolled to him. He just one-timed it for his second goal of the his first goal of two that were coming up. And he had the jump, gets his first goal on the season. Hannon and Ricci picking up the assist, that coming here at 10:38 of that first period.
1: So that's how the first period ended. Sharks led it 2-1. Then in the second at 10:31 with Owen Nolan off the ice because of a fight that he had with Lance Ward a few minutes earlier, Coach Darryl Sutter decided to put the Thornton-Ricci-Sundstrom line together again, and guess what happened? Scott Thornton in the corner, hit by Worrell, but centered out in front, and Thornton shoots and scores! Sundstrom could have shot it. He spotted Thornton open after the check was made by Worrell, and Thornton gets his second of the night and of the year from Sundstrom. Sharks lead it 3-1. What a play. Worrell hammered Thornton in the corner, and that jarred the puck free, but Igor Ulanov behind the net tried to clear it, and it was intercepted by Sundstrom. Sundstrom could have shot the puck, but he saw Thornton coming out of that check, says, here, I'll give it to you, well, in the net.
0: Dan, he's an unselfish kind of guy. We all know that about Nicholas Sundstrom, but the fact is Scott Thornton and Peter Royal go back in the corner. They bump pretty good. Scott Thornton releases and goes for the front of the net, but Ulanov has the puck behind the net, and he tried to chip it out, didn't get all of it. It went right to Nicholas Sundstrom, was in front of the net. He had the goalie right to himself. He faked the shot. The goalkeeper commits, slides it over to Scott Thornton, and Thornton puts it into the empty net. That coming there at the 10:31 mark of the second period, and that increased the Shark lead to 3-1 at that point.
1: Well, guess what? They needed to keep the barrage going, and at 12:09, it was Teemu Selanne's turn. Off the draw, Sharks have Gilson out there. He tosses to Marlowe in front, and Selanne scores! Tic-tac-toe, Gilson to Marlowe to Selanne in the slot. He whips it past Luongo. Sharks have a power play goal, and they lead it 4-1. Oh, did I mention Roberto Luongo had replaced the starter Yanni Hurme in the nets as Mike Keenan tried to change things up, but during that power play opportunity, Gilson, first of all, did a great job to keep it in the zone. Then he feeds to Marlowe, and what a beautiful, sweet pass by Marlowe over to Selanne at 12:09 for Solani's ninth of the year. That made it 4-1.
0: Well, you know, it's of all the goals, there were 10 goals scored in this hockey game tonight, only one on the power play. And one thing, Jeff Gilson, he can control the plays, he can handle the puck, he's a solid point man on the power play for the San Jose Sharks. And as you mentioned, that puck was straddling the line there. He made a twist and was able to avert a penalty killer that was coming at him. He threw it over to Patrick Marleau, but what a pass Patrick Marleau made, a backhand pass through the legs of the Florida Panther defender, right to Timo Solani. He was right in between the two faceoffs circles. He just won time, but no chance for Roberto Luongo. Solani gets his ninth goal of the season.
1: Florida would come back to make it a 4-2 hockey game. Olli Jokinen beat Brian Marchman along the boards, taking passes from Lance Ward and Dmitry Yushkevich, but the strength of Jokinen, I think, surprised Marchman a little bit, and then he whipped a wrist shot that went up high on Yevgeny Nabokov at 15:43, ninth of the year for Jokinen. The second period ended with the Sharks holding on to a 4-2 lead. Then, 17 seconds into the third, a very quick goal for Florida. Lance Ward got a second from Sandis Ozilinc, an innocent play up the middle. And we were looking at Yevgeny Nabokov through the third. And, you know, that kind of a play, coupled by a couple of other moments in front of the net, tells us that something was bothering him tonight.
0: I think so. He may have twisted something. You know, and I think that the players sense that. As soon as they realize that, they figure, you know, if he's suffering like that, and if he's hurt and he's battling and fighting the puck like that, then maybe we're going to have to really do our job on the outside and not let the Panthers come in. But that was not a good goal in the opening 17 seconds of that first period. Just an innocent shot by Ward, and he went to glove it. You know, it is from a pretty fair distance out, and he had a clear view of it, and he just fanned on that shot, and that made it a 4-3 game. Hard to believe, as this game finished up 7-3, that was a 4-3 hockey game in the first minute of the third period.
1: That really could have been a turning point in the game. That was 17 seconds into the third. Ward his second from Jokinen and Ozilinc, and all of a sudden, the Panthers were down by a single goal. But then, just about 40 seconds later, a little less than that, at 54 seconds, the same guy who scored, Lance Ward, took a really bad penalty. 2 minutes for cross-checking, and the San Jose Sharks went on the power play in the opening couple of minutes. And just as Ward's penalty was ending, in fact, you'll hear me call it a power play goal, it really wasn't, Mike Ricci got the Sharks back in control. Rapti on the left point, shoots it, tipped by Nielsen. It's up in the air. It bounces to the right side of goaltender Luongo. Time winding down on the penalty as Rapti shoots. Save made. Ricci has the net. He backhands. He scores! scores! A power play goal for Mike Ricci. What an effort! The Sharks take the 5-3 lead. What a goal by Ricci. As it turned out, it was 1 second or just as the penalty had expired. But Ricci from Rafchi and Thornton, it was Mike's seventh goal of the season. Ricci ended up with a goal and two assists on the night. And that one at 2:55 of the third put the Sharks in front to stay 5-3. They would make it 6-3 a couple of minutes later at 4:26. Remember the backhand pass by Patrick Marleau that we described earlier? How about this backhand shot? Panthers toss the other way. Ragnarsson in his own zone grabs it. Tosses up the left side. Domfus, a lead for Marleau. Breaking down the wing with Solani. Going for the net. Marleau heads for the slot. He's behind the goal line. He scores! Patrick Marleau got behind the defense and backhanded it top shelf. Oh, what a goal by the Sharks. It's 6-3. Fantastic goal. That was probably the play of the night. Marleau extends his goal scoring streak to 4 games. He has 5 goals in those 4 contests. Domfus and Ragnarsson the assist at 4:26. It was 6-3. And then Sharks finish things up at 5:23, about a minute and less than a minute later, in fact. I'm not going to do the math. A little less than a minute later at 5:23, Marco Sturm picked up his 6th of the year.
0: Sharks, all they got to do is now work the clock. And here we go with a partial breakaway for Sturm.
1: It's Sturm breaking in. He shoots. He scores! Marco Sturm puts it off the inner pad of Luongo, snuck it between his legs. The Sharks lead it 7-3. Time of the goal, 5:23. Thornton and Rafchi, the assists on that. And so that point for Rafchi was his 2nd assist of the night, his 9th of the season. But how about Scott Thornton? 2 goals, 2 assists by virtue of that play to Marco Sturm. Scott Thornton, a career-best 4 points, and the Sharks cruise to a 7-3 win. Now, Pete, that was the scoring. Now, there was some fighting going on in the third period, and the Sharks handled it.
0: Yeah, they did. You know, Dan, this is a win. It's a nice win. They feel good, but it's a start. I mean, you got to start building on something, Lat. There's some things that haven't been going right for the Sharks in this game, so everything that's gone wrong so far in this season is not erased by this one victory tonight, but it's a step in the right direction, and now they know what they have to do to be successful and win hockey games. And I think the difference in this hockey game, basically, the Panthers could not control the speed of the San Jose Sharks. That was a topic that was brought up in conversations with the Panthers and Mike Keenan this morning. They were not able to handle Patrick Marleau and Marco Sturm. They couldn't handle the toughness down low with Owen Nolan on the boards, Ricci, and of course Scott Thornton. They just could not handle the Sharks in those particular areas. And then when in that third period, when they wanted to deliver a message and get physical with the Sharks just stood up and accepted the physical challenge. So not only did they beat them on the scoreboard, but they beat them in the alley, as an old-timer used to say. If you can't beat them in the alley, you're not going to beat them on the scoreboard, and the Sharks were certainly victorious in both those departments. Certainly a very, very satisfying victory for the Sharks here in Southern Florida tonight.
1: The final score, the San Jose Sharks 7, the Florida Panthers 3. I'll be back in a moment on the San Jose Sharks Radio Network.
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1: 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Our flagship station joins us at 4 o'clock for the face-off in the first meeting of the season between the Sharks and the Washington Capitals. Tonight in South Florida, the San Jose Sharks got their first victory against an Eastern Conference squad, and it was a big one, a 7-3 decision over the Florida Panthers. Scott Thornton, 2 goals, 2 assists, had a big night, a career-best evening for the Sharks. Also, Mike Ricci, a goal and 2 assists, Patrick Marleau, a goal and an assist, Mike Rafchi, a 2 assist night, and Brad Stewart, his first goal of the season. All in all, it was a spectacular evening for the visiting San Jose Sharks. Out-of-town scores around the National Hockey League are brought to you by Vicinity, location-based services that drive revenue to your stores, branch services, or properties. In the Pacific Division, Los Angeles was the only other team playing tonight. They're in Edmonton, and they're in the third period. Yanni Niinimaa gave the Edmonton Oilers a 1-0 lead in the first, but then Ian LaPerriere, Mike Camilleri, and Yaroslav Modri scored for the LA Kings, who lead it 3-1 over Edmonton in the third. Modri, his very impressive 7th goal of the season. Mike Camilleri, a recent signee from college hockey, got his first NHL goal. 3-1 LA in the third, and it's getting very late in Edmonton. Washington is at Minnesota. The Sharks will play Washington, as I just mentioned, on Tuesday. Right now in the third, the Minnesota Wild continue to play Jacques Lemaire hockey. They've got a 1-0 lead. Pascal Dupuis has his sixth goal of the year. St. Louis is playing in Calgary tonight. Midway through the second period, it's a Blues 1-0 lead over the Flames. Eric Boganecki has his ninth goal of the season. In Vancouver this evening, Rangers are scoreless with the Canucks, but that's in the first period, as the game is being played on the West Coast, and we're a couple of hours ahead. In fact, three of those hours. Columbus was at Nashville tonight. They're in the third period. They're tied 1-1. Jeff Sanderson has scored his 11th of the season for the Blue Jackets. It happened 30 seconds into the first period, but David Legwand replied with his sixth for the Predators, and they've continued to battle it out even at one in period number three. Already told you, of course, all the information about the Sharks' victory tonight. They won 7-3, as I remind you of that. But the Islanders were on the road in Pittsburgh. Final score in that game, the Islanders 3 and the Penguins 2. Mario Lemieux scored his ninth goal of the season, but the Islanders had goals from Oleg Kvasha, Adrian Acoin, and Jason Weimer, and they cruised by the score of 3-2. Boston was in Philadelphia. The two old rivals battled out to a 2-2 tie. John LeClair got his ninth goal of the season to tie things up with only 2 minutes and 27 seconds left in the third period. P.J. Axelsson and Joe Thornton scored for the Bruins. Thornton has 10 on the year. Buffalo was in Ottawa tonight. The Senators won it by the score of 4-1. Chris Gratton gave the Sabres a 1-0 lead with his 7th of the year. But then the Sens scored 4 straight times. Mike Fisher and Marian Hossa each had singles. And then Peter White had a pair of goals, his 4th and 5th of the year. New Jersey was in Montreal, and the Canadiens won by the score of 3-1. Montreal got goals from Donald Audet, his first of the year, and a pair of tallies from Yannick Perreault, his 7th and 8th of the season. Colin White scored the only goal for the New Jersey Devils. And in Toronto, the marquee game in Canada tonight was the Maple Leafs at home against the Detroit Red Wings. The defending Stanley Cup champs won it by the score of 2-1. Kirk Maltby and Henrik Zetterberg gave the Red Wings a 2-0 lead with third-period goals after a scoreless first 40 minutes. And then with 10 seconds remaining in the game, Ty Domi scored his 5th to make it close, but it was a 2-1 Detroit Red Wings win. That brings us up to date as far as the out-of-town scoreboard is concerned. 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Now it's time for our final look at this game. The Sharks win it 7-3 over the Florida Panthers, get their first win on this road trip. And we bring you the three stars from Bud Light, proud sponsor of the NHL. Star number three, Mike Ricci from the San Jose Sharks, had a goal and 2 assists and just was absolutely outstanding. It was typical Mike Ricci, grinded down hockey. He scored his 7th goal and had those two helpers early in the game when Scott Thornton got on the board for the first time this year, and Mike Ricci was star number 3. The second star was Patrick Marleau, a goal and an assist. Marleau now has goals in 4 straight games. He has 5 goals in those 4 contests, and he is looking better and better. The assist that he had was almost more impressive than the goal. Solani scored on the play with a beautiful backhand pass by Marleau, but then maybe Marleau upped his own goal totals with an even more spectacular maneuver with a backhand shot that went up high on Roberto Luongo. So pick either goal, they were both great. Patrick Marleau was star number 2. But the number 1 star tonight was Scott Thornton. He had 2 goals and 2 assists, 4 points, a career best. And it's just great to see Scott Thornton motoring it up and down the wing again for the San Jose Sharks. He is star number 1. We want to thank everybody who makes San Jose Sharks hockey possible, including our statistician, Herman Solomon, our on-site engineer, Rick Lobick, our director of research, John Bonacera, and our studio engineer at Network Central, Ray Franklin. We also got engineering remote assistance from Sam Stoddard, who always is a welcome face to see here in the state of Florida. For Pete Stemkowski, I'm Dan Rusinowski, reminding you of the final score, the San Jose Sharks 7 and the Florida Panthers 3. Join us on Tuesday at 3:30 on most network stations, on 4 o'clock on our flagship station for the Sharks and the Washington Capitals. That'll be on Tuesday from our nation's capital. Until then, have a great weekend and so long from South Florida.
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1: What a great look back in club history from 2002. It was a high point in what turned out to be a disappointing year for the Sharks. But few will forget that special evening for Scott Thornton. I'm Dan Rusinowski. Thanks a lot for joining us for this episode of Classic Sharks.
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0: like as usual, and this one is about the NHL pipeline, and you've got the San Jose Sharks at the top of your list. So just to clarify for everyone, define pipeline, because I think that, and you even talked about it in the article by saying this doesn't mean the rebuild is over by any means. What does pipeline mean in terms of how you're identifying all these talents?
1: Sure. So it's not a pure NHL prospect ranking. It's based on age criteria. It's based on every player in the organization that's under the age of 23. So for, you know, for better way to phrase that is the last five draft classes. In the 2022 to the 2026 draft class, pretty most of the players that were picked in that range will be eligible for this evaluation. I do it this way because I find, and the Sharks are a great example, like someone like Chernyshev or Smith, Sam Dickinson, where if you use a strict games played criteria, you graduate players, and then the Sharks are going to be like 15th or something like that, or 10th, but that doesn't really reflect, I think, the future projection for this team. And the degree of young talent, like if Sam Dickinson was in the OHL, he would put up huge numbers. And it doesn't make sense to graduate him because he wasn't, and he has, you know, kind of an up and down season. So that's why I use age instead of games played to define a prospect for the purpose of this exercise. Even if the Sharks are like kind of an extreme example where you will have the rare cases where there's an elite NHL player already, but who is under the age of 23. That's happens like once every 5 to 7 years, you know, Matthews or whatever, McDavid, like that happens, but it's exceedingly rare.
0: Yeah. And this is one of those rare times where you do have a Macklin Celebrini at the top of that list. And he had an incredible year in year number two when he really took that leap to show everyone that he could be one of those top elite players in the NHL. He was obviously star at the Olympics. In terms of where he's at in his complete game as a 20-year-old, are, like you just alluded to, a Matthews or a McDavid, are those the only, you know, modern references you have right now?
1: Well, I mean, it's easy to compare him to Crosby. I mean, it's just the way he plays, and yeah, you see what he saw at the Olympics, and like that's the name that comes to mind. Not saying that it's a perfect comp. There's some differences, but in terms of like, he's much more like those, like how Crosby was at that age, as opposed to how McDavid, or, you know, he's not a, you know, explosive a skater as McDavid. He's not the, you know, Matthews is more of a pure offensive guy. The same way this Celebrini is more of a well-rounded two-way player to go with the elite offense. You know, he's a level above Matthews, in my opinion, at the same age. So I think Crosby makes more sense, I think. But you have to, obviously, that's going way back there to like Crosby's teenage years in the NHL, where obviously he was dominant.
0: No, he was a stud back then. And it's fun to watch people make that comparison, especially because what they're specifically citing, I think, is the level of compete or just how insane they are out there on the ice. And I was talking to somebody the other day who they were saying that what really stuck out to them is that how tough he is on the puck, how he'll go and win those battles. And he isn't the biggest guy in the world. He just kind of has that madness about him where he's deciding in real time. You can see it. I'm going to go win that puck battle and take it back the opposite direction.
1: And it's exciting that he's able to win a lot of those battles already, as a, you know, when he was a teenager, you know, when he gets his man strength, when he enters his, you know, early to mid 20s here, you know, he should take even more of a step in that regard.
0: Yeah, no, it's going to be fun. Number two on your list, you have Michael Mesa, who we got to see in limited capacity last year. We saw more of him the second half, and I think we started to see the potential of what he would become. When you were looking at Michael Mesa in the second half of last year, what did you start seeing?
1: Second half was very promising. His first half, his World Juniors, was just okay. Like the second half, though, like he showed you why he was a second overall pick. You know, high-end skating, high-end creativity in his game. He has a direct way in terms of how he creates offense, to the pace that he can create offense with is something that's very exciting. You know, I think you look at Misa, the production was good. It wasn't great. I think long-term, you're still looking at a pretty good offensive player. I don't know if you're looking at an elite offensive player. But I think where San Jose has to be happy is I think he can be a perfect number two center for that team. Like, I think, you know, I think on another NHL team, he could be like a below average number one long term. But I think you don't need him to be that in San Jose. I think like he's got a lot of indicators as a play driving center as he continues to progress here that's going to make a real difference for this team at even strength.
0: With the Sharks having so many players in this pipeline that you identified that are top-level talents, does it almost make it easier for their development that so much of the spotlight will be on Macklin Celebrini and there won't be as much attention on these other prospects, whereas other teams, each of these up-and-comers might get more individual, of a look under the microscope?
1: I definitely think in terms of Misa and Stenberg, it helps a little bit. I mean, Misa and Stenberg, obviously both second overall picks. When you're a second overall pick forward, you're expected to produce and produce at a very high level. These guys will now get to ride shotgun with Mac and in some regard on that power play. And he's going to be able to create, I think, whoever gets to play on that line with him at even strength is it's a prime opportunity. And, you know, whether it's going to be Chernyshev or Stenberg or Smith, there's definitely a lot of opportunity that'll go around, and obviously Mac's going to get the tough matchups. So if Misa is not on a line with him, but he's not going to be playing against other teams' best defensemen either.
0: Yeah, no, well said. Again, we're joined by Corey Promen of The Athletic here on the Sharks Audio Network. Let me ask you about Ivar Stenberg, because you just referenced him and one of the two number two picks the Sharks have. Everyone is so immediately saying, oh, he's NHL ready. He's NHL ready. And not that I think that he is not, but have you yet been able to identify traits from a player that's being drafted that says they're more quote unquote NHL ready than maybe to somebody else? Because we've seen that in the past where a guy who was drafted later in that first round ends up being that everyday player, whereas a guy who has a higher pick, say their top five, it might take a little bit longer for them to, you know, situate themselves in the lineup. I always get a little bit skeptical, and I'm basing this on nothing specifically, but when everyone says, oh, Stenberg's NHL ready, I'm like, I don't think we know that until we see him in the NHL.
1: Yeah, it's perfectly fair. I mean, I think people are basing it not just on how well you put against men at both the SHL and the World Championship level, which included NHL players. So I think that's part of the analysis. 5'11", whatever he is, 5'11 and a half, wingers who are not elite skaters. He's a good skater. Like, that usually doesn't make the jump right away. I think where everyone gets excited about him is his compete level, he's a high-level competitor to go with the elite offense. And I think that combination there gives him a real chance to play right away because he showed he could win battles against men, not obviously in the way that Celebrini can, but he did it at a good level last year. And he showed that he's the guy that coaches rely on that can play to even strength, win pucks along the boards. So I think he has a good chance. I'm not going to sit here and absolutely guarantee it or guarantee a high level of success next season, even if he does play in the NHL, because he is still a teenager. But I think what he showed against men last year, like, that was pretty unique. Like, he was one of the better teenage SHL players I can remember. And, you know, he goes to the World Championships and he plays at a very high level. Like, I think he played in the NHL next year. Is he going to have immediate success? Maybe not. But I think, like I said, they have a lot of talent there in San Jose, and he's going to have some really skilled players to play with. So I think he's got the opportunity there to have success right away.
0: Did you make much of the arguments that add him as the number one overall pick as opposed to McKenna?
1: I think it was a coin flip between them, to be perfectly honest. It's like, I lean McKenna just because the skill level for me is a little bit higher, but I think you could argue Stenberg's more of a playoff type player too. So, like, I think over the course of the career, McKenna gets more points. But I could see the argument that Stenberg will win more playoff games. Like, I'm not saying that's what's going to happen, but I think it was close enough that I could see reasonable minds disagree.
0: I had an interesting person who shall remain nameless, but tell me that if Keaton Verhoef had not gone to college this past year, that they thought he would have been the top defenseman picked overall. And, you know, that maybe that's up for debate, but you obviously have him listed high in your ranking of the Sharks pipeline, third overall ahead of Stenberg. What do you see when you look at him and watch, especially his size out there on the ice?
1: I think he just checks every box. He's, like I said, he's huge. He skates well for his size. He has skill. He can make a play. He has a big shot. He competes hard. Yeah, and I agree with the assessment there. I mean, this is a guy who scored 20-plus goals as a 16-year-old in the Western League while being super athletic and playing, you know, big minutes on Team Canada as a 16-year-old at the U18 Worlds. I still think he had a good year in college. Like, I know he didn't dominate, but I still think he was an important player on a top team there with North Dakota. I think people got worried a little bit on his hockey sense, which I don't think is a major asset, but I think it's good enough. I think you could have reasonably disagreed with him versus Chase Reed, mm-hmm. Disagreed with him versus Carson Carles, but I don't know. He played on the same team as Carles and Dax and Rudolph twice in the past 18 months. He played with the Hlinka Gretzky last summer, and he played at the World Juniors with Carles. The Hlinka Gretzky with Rudolph and Carles, and the U18 the prior spring with Carles and Rudolph. And each of those events, he was better than both of them. So I that was just how I felt. I know that wasn't what the NHL believed, but time will tell.
0: Igor Chernyshov is one of the players that I think everyone is sleeping on a little bit in the San Jose Sharks pipeline, just because he's not as high of a pick. He has not had the same type of hype around him. But when I watched him last year, both at the AHL level and when he came up to the NHL, you know, he has kind of that uprighting skating stance like McDavid. It's not as explosive, but he's a freight train on the wings. Like, once he gets momentum going, like, good luck trying to stop him. Get the puck away from him. I think that he has the ability to be a consistent goal scorer in the NHL. Do you agree with me that he's a guy who's maybe slipping under the radar for the way that people view the Sharks?
1: In some way, yeah. I mean, I think everyone knows he's really good. He had a really good year, but I think, like, he's a guy who deserves to be talked about with all those other names we're mentioning right now. Like, he's a top, like, young player. Like, you know, the size, skating, skill, heaviness combination, like, that's... Like, he has every indication that he's a premium young talent right now in the league.
0: Yeah, his speed, I think people are going to become more and more wary of in defense. And I see that quick little, you know, cross step like we see with McDavid. And it's just like, ooh, I'm going to be curious about what this develops into in a couple of years. Tell me about Sam Dickinson, because last year I think that his season very much echoed or mirrored a lot of what we saw from Michael Misa. With defensemen, it's always a longer development path. Depending on who you ask, they can say 100, 200 games, and maybe even more than that. But I think that what I'm really curious about is to see if the reins get taken off him and he's allowed to be more creative offensively. Because I think in his rookie season, he was told, don't worry about offense. We need you to get your sense about you in terms of what it takes to defend in this league.
1: Right, and I think the level of offense is going to be the question there. Obviously, in the year before that in the OHL, he had a lot of offense. He was the best defenseman in the OHL, put up huge numbers there for London. I think when people were evaluating him as a junior, that part of his game was a minor question. I think everyone sees how amazing a skater he is and the size, and they can see a guy who's going to make a lot of stops and kill penalties and be a tough minutes guy long-term in the NHL. I think the level of puck moving there is a minor question. He was, a year older than Misa, so you're 19 versus 18, which I think is a minor distinction. And Misa obviously had that great junior track record of scoring too. I do like Dickinson. I think you're still looking at a guy who could be maybe like a number four defenseman long term, maybe a three, maybe we'll see with time what he ends up being. I think obviously the strength of the teams are forward. Because you mentioned all of it, we didn't mention Smith yet, I think Verhoef, Dickinson, Ryan Lynn, I throw Leo Shalin Willanius into that mix. These are all really good defensemen, particularly Verhoef. But I don't know if any of them outside of maybe Verhoef, I don't know if any of them quite rise to like that premium level like some of those forwards do.
0: Yeah. Again, we're talking to Corey Pronman here of The Athletic on the Sharks Audio Network. I do want to get to Will Smith in a second, but I want to ask you about Quentin Musty, because he is the guy who I'm waiting to take that leap at Sharks Audio Network. I do want to get to Will Smith in a second, but I want to ask you about Quentin Musty, because he is the guy who I'm

0: like you said, because I think everyone sees the big man with the high end hands and hockey sense and scoring ability. His pace is just okay. His effort level can come and go. So I think that's really been the issue. But when he's on, he looks like a middle six wing.
1: Mm-hmm. No, he looks fun, and I'm excited to see when we get that next level. Will Smith, you're right. We haven't talked about him yet. Last year, he had the shoulder injury, which caused him to miss some time. I think if that injury doesn't happen, he continues to break out at an even more rapid rate than he was already ascending to when that injury initially happened. I think the only knock against him at times is maybe he shies away from physicality, and I think that's probably because he doesn't have the quote-unquote man's body yet, but some of the creativity, some of the passes, I think he's got a better shot than he lets on himself because I think he's been a little bit gun-shy. And I think that there is a sense from the Sharks that they want him to be more selfish, even though he sometimes chooses to pass first. What do you think that he needs to show this year?
0: Yeah, I think it's all fair. I think just kind of like Stenberg, but even more so because Smith was drafted as a wing. I think getting Mesa into the organization was really a blessing for Smith because it allows him to become a full-time wing. There isn't that pressure to eventually push him back to the middle. He can play with Mesa or play with Celebrini long-term here and really just let his offense flourish. Like, yeah, I don't know if there's like really major criticisms of him. Obviously, I think if you're asking him to turn into a hard to play against guy, he's never been in that. So I don't know why he would like all of a sudden become that. But I think getting to the inside a little bit more would be nice. He's never really been that, but I think it's not unreasonable to ask of him to get to the inside a little bit more consistently. But I think you just love the elite playmaking, the skill, the offensive instincts that he has, and I think he's in a perfect position to be a major point producer there for a long time and a big part of their power play.
1: Yeah, and it will be fun to see what they can do on the power play this year for the Sharks, who I think they will have two power play units as opposed to what it was last year where Macklin Celebrini stayed out.
0: Do you think Stenberg starts on the first unit or second unit?
1: I would think probably second unit, but I do think there is the chance that if he shows well, then they can try and get themselves a little bit more spread out on the two units. But last year, the power play was essentially just Macklin Celebrini staying out there for 2 minutes and them kind of rotating the guys around him. It'll be interesting. The other question that I have is what they're going to do in terms of who plays up top, which what I would assume would be Macklin and Will Smith. I think the natural complement there is Chernyshov up top because then you have both Macklin and Chernyshov are very fast in different ways, and then you can have Will Smith float in space. But I could also see an argument for Stenberg. I would just predict that with Stenberg, they would start him this year, even though it could mean some more responsibilities, putting him on the third line next to Alex Wenberg. You get the two Swedes who understand each other. But these are great problems to have, Corey. This was not the Sharks team and the situation we were talking about the last couple of years. I mean, what are your expectations for the Sharks this year? Because as you wrote in your article that the rebuild isn't over, but it's clear that they have a lot more to work with now.
0: Yeah. Last year obviously was a strange year in that I think if you look at a lot of the underlying numbers for the Sharks, they weren't overly promising, but it felt like Macklin just kind of willed them into a playoff race.
1: Yeah.
0: And it didn't feel like they kind of, you know, the rest of the team really played like a playoff team throughout the course of 82 games. Mm-hmm. So I'd be hesitant to say this is going to be a playoff team, you know, this year. But I think as long as they can continue to compete for a playoff spot, then I think you're happy because I think you're still looking long-term that there's going to be that year, I think, in the next 5 years. I don't know whether it's this year or the year after. Eventually, these young players will develop to the point where they're ready to take that next step together.
1: Yeah.
0: But I think you just don't want it to go the way that sometimes these rebuilds go, like how it went in Buffalo for a lot of years, where like you kind of take the step forward and then you kind of go backwards and you never get out of it. You won't take positive progression, play important games in the spring. So I think that's the base expectations. Obviously, if they make the playoffs, that'd be fantastic for them. But I don't know if that's quite realistic at this moment, but I wouldn't rule it out.
1: Corey, I will let you go, man, because I know you've got stuff to do, but I appreciate your time as always, and I'm sure I'll be bugging you again soon. All right, man?
0: Thank you.
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1: For the first time since signing his five-year contract extension, Macklin Celebrini met with the media. Let's listen in.
2: How nice was it for you to just to get something done, you know, with the Sharks? Obviously, you signed for 5 years. How nice is that for you just to kind of maybe get it out of the way so you don't have to be concerned about it anymore?
3: Yeah, I mean, it was great. I think, it was something I wanted to get done this summer. I didn't really want to wait until next summer and have it hanging over my head all year. I think it worked out, and I'm thankful for everyone that we worked to get it done this summer.
4: Why was 5 years sort of the right term, you know, for you, I guess?
3: Yeah, I think overall, just all the different factors with where our team is going and kind of having that flexibility and I think we're all really excited with where we're going and what we're building. So just kind of keeping a little bit more flexibility for everyone. And I mean, it's not really a bad thing. I'm committed to this team and this organization.
4: Is there a balance there? I mean, obviously you want to be compensated, you know, for, you know, with what you're worth, but also, like you said, you know, in a cap era, you want that. Give front office that kind of flexibility. Is there a balance there, maybe, just between the two?
3: 100%. I think, I mean, that was at the front of my mind throughout the whole negotiation. I think, I want to make sure that with where the cap was going and that the number made sense for the team first and foremost, and making sure that everyone can get paid and everyone that we're in a good spot to build the way we want to build, and I felt like we kind of landed on that number.
5: It is the last year to sign an 8-year deal. Was there a thought to maybe do that or to even go shorter than 5 years?
3: Mm-hmm. I think five was just the right number. I think everyone kind of agreed on that.
4: You guys have made it, you know, clear at the end of last season, and a lot of guys talked this summer about the playoffs being sort of, you know, needed sort of next step. In your opinion, how does this team take that next step?
3: I think defending, keeping the puck out of our net. I think we created a lot of offense last year, but letting in goals that off mistakes and kind of mental errors kind of hurt us. So I think the more we can keep the puck out of our net, I think the better spot we'll be in.
4: You're obviously playing with Darnell at the Worlds there, and obviously got to get to know Jacob here too. What do those two guys bring to this team?
3: They're great. I mean, I think just obviously their physical presence, they're both big bodies, and they'll really help us defensively. But I think they're both great skaters too. Like they'll be able to kind of work the puck up the ice and kind of advance it, which would be helpful. But I think just defending for the most part, just the way that they're able to defend, and I mean, just the physical presence that they bring, I feel like it'll bring some toughness to our back end.
5: What did you say about just how much the Sharks believe in you, you know, this contract? You know, what do you take from that part of it?
3: I mean, it means a lot. I think throughout the negotiations, obviously we talked a lot and just kind of went back and forth, and they were super great with everything, and it means a lot to kind of have their faith and have them put that trust in me.
5: One of the things that Mike mentioned was that in June that he met with your agent Pat and also with Hasso too. And so, you know, that's a part of that too, right? That belief that, I mean, not every day is, you know, the owner going to meet with an agent to talk about a player like that, right?
3: Yeah, 100%. I mean, kind of that all comes from the top down. Obviously, Hasso with how excited he is with our team and where we're going and the guys that we have, and obviously that means a lot, kind of having his trust as well.
4: You mentioned the wanting to give Mike some flexibility in terms of building out this roster for the future. I think Will mentioned in April too that he was open to signing an extension this summer too. How much do you hope that, you know, something can get worked out there, and, you know, he'll be here for a long time as well?
3: Yeah, I think everyone in our room hopes he's here for a long time. And, that's not really my business. I think that's something that they got to sort out. But for sure, I'm hoping that gets done.
4: What do you expect out of yourself here in year three in the NHL? Obviously, last year was record-setting. But what are your expectations for yourself this season?
3: I still have a lot of space to grow, I think, in my game and off the ice. I feel like just kind of growing into myself as hopefully a leader for this team. And I mean, we have a great group of vets that have been amazing and help guide all of us young guys and give us the best kind of role models as possible. And I think just overall, just kind of growing on and off the ice, just keep building. And I know that our whole team is excited for this year and the possibility to make the playoffs.
1: You've been asked to provide leadership in the dressing room. You wore an alternate captain's A last year. Now you go to Team Canada and you get the opportunity to actually wear the C and actually take that responsibility on. How much have you learned about leadership through all of your experiences in the last year?
3: A lot. It's helped me grow. That's a pretty special experience, just being surrounded with guys like Ryan O'Reilly and John Tavares and obviously Sid. I think wearing the C there meant a lot, just having those guys around and in full support of that, and being able to learn from them and have their guidance. I think that helped me a lot.
4: Do you feel you're ready to wear the C, the Sharks this year?
3: I don't know. I think that's a decision for my career.
5: Is that something though that if it is given to you or offered to you that you know you're ready for that challenge?
3: I mean, I feel I'm comfortable with myself and how I lead, and I don't think it would really change anything in the way I approach every day and do stuff.
4: Was there anything specific you wanted to work on this summer? I mean, you know, obviously, I think we talked to Mike earlier, and he said he almost calls you and says you got to get off the ice kind of thing, you know, but anything specific that you're looking to sort of improve upon or just work on this summer?
3: I think just building my game out. I mean, there's lots of different things, just, I mean, specific things that I saw in my game. One or turnovers. I turned the puck over a lot last year, so, I mean, there's different things that I saw in my game that I wanted to clean up, and some of that will be kind of a growing process throughout the year as well, but a lot of that skill stuff is was a focus this summer.
1: Season's now going to 84 games, and you played, obviously, the full season last year. How much did you learn about off-season training and what was needed going through that and getting through it?
3: Mm-hmm. I think that's a big thing. I mean, with the Olympics last year and the tight schedule, that was hard. So I think just taking some of the preseason games out of it and adding two regular season games, 84 does sound like a lot of games, but I feel like it'll be nice kind of not having as condensed of a schedule.
1: Well, you can get to 112 games.
3: Yeah.
1: Exactly. That'd be nice.
3: Yeah, we're hoping to play more.
4: What was your reaction to the draft lottery and seeing the Sharks get a chance to move up to number two and get a guy like Stenberg? You know, what looks like he was going to be here in San Jose pretty shortly here. What was your reaction to that, and what were your thoughts on? And you've already competed against him at the Worlds.
3: Yeah, I played against him over at Worlds, and he's a heck of a player. It was really fun to watch him over there and play against him. Like, it was just fun. It was fun to compete against them, and I know we're all really excited to play with them.
4: Does the contract, I know no one expects more out of yourself than you, but does the contract put more pressure on yourself? Because it's up there, right? I mean, it's the highest AAV in the league, you know, starting next year. Just does that put a little extra pressure on yourself, or how do you approach it?
3: I don't think so. I don't think anything really externally will affect the way I play or who I am. I think, yeah, I don't see anything like that changing the way I play the game or the approach that I take.
5: Now, you signed that big contract. Do you treat yourself to something or your family to something nice?
3: Not yet. I'm planning on taking my family out to dinner.
4: Did you take I guess Misa Dickinson came out to Vancouver. Did you give them the grouse grind?
3: they did do the grouse grind. And, I mean, it was awesome to have them out there. It made it a lot of fun skating with them and training with them that week.
5: How did you guys do in the grouse grind? Who was first, second, and third?
3: We actually didn't do it together. They did it separately because a couple of their friends and Misa's brother was there as well. So they did it together, and I think they did really well.
1: How are you and Will Smith going to set up the chores at home with the cooking, the cleaning, and the vacuuming this year?
3: We still got to figure that out.
4: So you guys are going to be sharing a place this year, is that right?
3: Yeah, we are. Yeah.
4: How was it just living with Jumbo these last couple of years and just kind of learning to, I mean, just what did you take away from that experience? And you looking forward to sort of getting on driving a little
3: bit? Yeah, I mean, his family was so great to me. Just being able to spend time with them and everything that they did for me. I couldn't be more grateful for them, and having kind of a home right when I got here, I think it helped me a lot. And I think I'm just grateful to them and just let me live in their house for the last 2 years.
5: Did you do anything this summer to get away from hockey, you know, take a week or two off, and you know, not get on the ice and maybe go anywhere, vacation, that sort of thing?
3: I didn't really travel this summer. I went to, obviously going to Worlds was a really cool trip. Switzerland's a beautiful country, but I think I went to a couple World Cup games in Vancouver, which was awesome. Growing up in kind of a soccer household, I think having the World Cup and watching Canada on home soil was really cool.
4: How much time after the Worlds did you give yourself just to kind of decompress and, you know, rest up kind of thing?
3: I actually forget. It was. I took a little bit of a break.
4: Yeah. It was nice though. I mean, just to kind of, you know, just get away from the game a little bit.
3: 100%. Yeah, I think after the long year and then kind of the Worlds, it was a little bit draining. So kind of taking a little bit of a break was nice.
1: It's one thing to, you know, to watch guys that are in the Hockey Hall of Fame, to watch them play on the ice, to get an idea of who they are personally, but you got a chance to spend time with Joe Thornton and his family and find out how those guys live. How much did you learn?
3: I mean, his life's a little bit different now, taking kids to school and doing all that stuff.
4: Sure.
3: And I don't really think I learned how to live, but I think, I mean, it was great to be in their house.
1: But isn't it cool, like, to just see the other side of that? For, you know, everything is so focused on hockey and in your career, but then you have this other life too.
3: Yeah, 100%.
4: What was your reaction when you saw that the Florida Panthers are going to be your first opponent here? Obviously, that's a team that's won 2 Stanley Cups the last 3 years. They look, they've loaded up again. Barkov's back. I mean, is that a good thing to have as sort of a big test right away for this group, sort of get something to point to, maybe?
3: 100%. I mean, definitely starting off the season strong, and I know we all want to start off on the right foot, and I mean, they have a great team over there, but I think we're all really excited for that game. I think just wanting to start the season off on the right foot and just get going.
5: Are you and Will doing like a apartment thing, or, you know, having a house, or, you know, what are you guys doing?
3: We got a house.
5: Oh,
3: okay. So yeah.
5: There's gonna be space in the basement for Layla Edwards.
3: Yeah, I think so.
4: What do the next 2 or 3 weeks look like for you, just in terms of polishing things up and, you know, getting ready for camp, I guess. Just kind of doing what you're doing right now kind of thing.
3: Yeah, exactly. Just kinda getting the guys together, doing some scrimmages. Start playing a little bit more 5-on-5 and getting back into playing full ice hockey.
4: What's the identity of this team have to be this year? You mentioned tougher on defense, you know, harder to play against, you know, better on defense kind of thing. Is that what the identity of this team has to have to be, I guess, going forward?
3: Yeah, I think so. I think we really have to take pride in our defense. I think we have enough talent to score and produce offense, and I think but that's going to be a big thing for us if we want to make the playoffs and take the steps that we want to take is limit some of those mental errors and defend as hard as we can.
4: And the numbers said last year that when you scored or hit on an assist, the Sharks had a really good record, and when you didn't, Sharks didn't have a really good record kind of thing. Do you feel now that there's a little bit more depth, a little more experience on this team, that even if you don't have if you have an off night, then there's enough depth there to sort of pick up the slack, I guess.
3: Yeah, I think we have enough talent up and down our roster to produce and score goals. I think maybe that a little bit of that was a coincidence, but I think we definitely have a deep lineup in terms of producing offense.
4: What did you take away from the Worlds and being around Tavares and O'Reilly and Sid, just being around those guys for a couple more weeks in May there, just takeaways from just kind of getting those guys a little bit better, I guess?
3: Yeah, I think same as last time I went, I think just kind of seeing different guys' process and what they do to get themselves ready. I think those guys are some of the most professional in the world, and how they handle themselves and the things they do to make sure they're prepared and ready to go on the ice. And I think it was great to just see a different group and see some different guys and how they do it. And we had a great group as well, so it was a lot of fun.
5: Speaking of Layla Edwards and the PWHL, just how cool is that for them to be coming here?
3: That's awesome. I think it'll be great for the city and for hockey in the Bay. I think bringing that audience to the PWHL, I think it's really exciting, and hopefully we can go to a couple games.
4: How have you dealt with just off ice, like just being recognized, especially in Canada? I mean, pretty much where I assume you do, like wherever you go, you get recognized kind of thing. How's that been for you, just being kind of a more recognizable player, I guess?
3: It's been fine. It's been great, especially with, meeting kids and stuff that maybe look up to me or just fans. I think it's just really cool just knowing that I was their age once, and I looked up to NHL players and wanted to be like them. So it's cool to kind of have those kinds of interactions.
5: Going back to Sam.
6: Maybe a few minutes here.
5: And Michael coming up to Vancouver, just what was sort of the thought behind that? And maybe in the upcoming summers, do you maybe plan on having maybe inviting a few more guys up there and to kind of train with you for a little while?
3: Yeah, I hope so. I think it'd be really fun if we got more guys. I know guys want to be home for the summer, and maybe we can figure some out to escape. But I hope so. That'd be really fun.
5: Speaking of that, is it true that Gavin McKenna said that he had him on ice for like 17 hours in a week?
3: That was a little bit of a crazy week.
5: So it's true.
3: Yeah.
6: Max, you had a couple questions here on Zoom?
7: Yeah, Max, thanks for doing this. Sorry, I couldn't be there. I've got some wedding stuff this weekend. But I
3: congrats.
7: To
3: ask
7: you a little bit. Thank you. I appreciate that. I wanted to ask you about NHL 27, being named the cover guy. It's 20 years old. How did that feel?
3: It's really cool. I think when I heard about it, I was kind of shocked that they wanted me to be on the cover. But it's really cool just having played the game with my buddies and my brothers growing up and just having fun. I think it's really cool to have my face on the game now.
7: When did you find out about your overall? Were you happy with the 95?
3: I found out at the EA photo shoot. I think I'm more than happy with it. Yeah.
7: When you look at just I'll segue from NHL 27, right? They talk about the arenas looking all nice. The SAP Center is getting upgrades. Have you had a chance to get over there, or has somebody talked to you about what they might look like? And are you excited? What have you seen about the upgrades to the building?
3: I haven't seen or heard anything about it, but I'm really excited to.
7: and just last one for me. Lost a little bit here, right? Is this the stretch where it's like you're just itching for training camp to get going? How excited are you just to play hockey games in the NHL again?
3: Yeah, I think we're all really excited. It's a long off season when you don't make the playoffs, so I think we're all really excited to get going here. And I know a lot of guys are coming in early, which is awesome to skate together and get ready. And I think that'll help us a lot.
1: Training camp is fast approaching, and it's going to be an exciting NHL season. I'm Dan Rusinowski. Thanks for joining us.
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1: We welcome the director of sports brand for Upper Deck, Paul Zickler, to our broadcast on the Sharks Audio Network. And Paul, I know that collecting hockey cards is part of the sports life. Tell us a little bit about just the whole science and the sport of collecting these days.
10: Well, it is stood the test of time, Dan, to be honest with you, right? We've been an NHL and NHLPA partner for over 36 years. And something we take pride in. But with all of the digital advances, over the last few years, especially, you know, that 2.5 by 3.5 physical hockey card, still, fans and collectors get quite excited about. And, we continue to see sort of growth in the category, especially in hockey. And we were really excited with having the rookie showcase event in Chicago to align with the national. There's just a lot of excitement around the game of hockey and especially around hockey cards.
1: It's usually the first thing that young people remember about following individual players. They enjoy going to a game, they get excited about the sport, and then they start trading collector cards. And of course, the famous things that happen are if you have somebody's special rookie card or if you have a superstar player. I remember getting a Bobby Orr card when I was a youngster and being so excited about that. Do you still see some of that today?
10: Oh, of course. Yeah, everyone, rookie cards drive our business for sure. Collectors are just so excited and fans to sort of get that first card, that first season card for their favorite player. But that's one of the unique, I think, elements that has really grown the game of hockey is these young kids are coming in, they're starting with Bedard in 23-24, then Macklin, obviously 24-25, and then last year with Matthew Schaefer. And these guys are having a direct impact on their clubs. And they're superstars right out of the gate. They're showing a lot of their personality. And I think that's why we're starting to see a lot of maybe non-traditional hockey card collectors now focusing in on hockey because these young kids are having a direct impact on the clubs.
1: What about the direct impact that Macklin Celebrini of the San Jose Sharks is having on your business?
10: Most recently, someone uncovered his 24-25 Upper Deck Series 2 Gold Outburst Young Gun card. It's a 101, so it's extremely rare. There's no autograph on that card. It's his one-of-one Young Gun. So it's pretty exciting to see that sort of going on right now.
1: That card set a record $1.281 million auctioned off to a lucky bidder. Amazing. Technology has changed the game a little bit. There's a lot of electronic things going on. Players want to utilize some of the elements for content creation. Was that part of the showcase that you created?
10: Yeah, I think that's what you're starting to see a little bit more and more in hockey is that a lot of these players are showcasing their personalities and they're starting to build their own brands. And we really, it's important to obviously get some of those elements that helps us promote the cards for the upcoming season. But a lot of it too is also introducing to them into the sort of the elements behind collecting and hockey cards. And so we actually brought all 21 rookies, including Quinton Musty and Philip Bystead from your San Jose Sharks to the National. And we sort of introduced them. They did some box breaks. They did some interviews. They interacted with the collecting community. And I think it really opened their eyes just in terms of how many people are collecting hockey cards these days and how much of a rage it is.
1: What about the international impact? I mean, Philip Bystedt is from Sweden and Quinton Musty is a U.S. citizen from Buffalo. But what about the impact of international hockey and the players coming from Europe and other parts of the world?
10: Yeah, I think obviously the growth of the international game, too, with having the success of the Four Nations face-off and then the Olympics, We are continuing to see, large growth in those markets. And something that's unique to Upper Deck is we do have an online e-commerce platform, Upper Deck ePack, where collectors can purchase physical cards, all over the globe. So, it is really about sort of introducing the community to our products on an international scale, but it's also the growth of the international game that it really has helped that. And that was one of our big initiatives with the National. We really feel like hockey's on a growth trajectory in the U.S. as well. And, we want to make sure that, we introduce hockey cards to maybe some of those collectors that have traditionally not collected hockey, because there is a lot of interest in the game and in the collecting community, from a hockey perspective.
1: What's the most important card you've ever owned?
10: You know what? That is a funny question, Dan. And usually that's a question I like to ask people too. It's not usually the most expensive card. I'm from Vancouver. Obviously there for the 94 run with Pavel Bure. So I like some of his old Young Guns cards. Him and his brother have some pretty historic ones. And then obviously any autograph I can get of Pavel Bure, that's usually in my collection. But most recently, obviously, really excited just about the current rookies and Matthew Schaefer, just all of the things he did off of the ice, in addition to his performance on the ice. I have a couple of his Young Guns, and obviously, Gavin McKenna will be sort of, one of the highly sought after, and Ivar Stenberg, who's an exclusive spokesperson of ours. I'm hoping he lines up against, beside Macklin this season. I think, he's going to be a great addition to the San Jose squad, and he's a great kid as well.
1: The players involved, including Sharks prospects Quentin Musty and Philip Biestead, really got an eye-opener as far as the business of hockey is concerned, beyond just shooting pucks and doing skating drills. Tell us about how you think the impact went.
10: I think it was a really cool experience for the players as well, just to see how we all have one common goal, and that is really to grow the game of hockey and the NHLPA players, and sort of bring all of those voices together and sort of in a unified front. I think that was also had some big impact on the players and where we want to take hockey specifically. And, it was neat to see those elements come to life this year at the showcase.
1: One thought about the San Jose Sharks. Obviously, there's a great deal of excitement about Macklin Celebrini and his contributions to the game now and in the future. But how much of that has risen the profile of the Sharks in the Upper Deck world?
10: Oh, massive. When you think of sort of the big collecting hotbeds, a lot of them, obviously Canada has a big following, but it's usually the Eastern Corridor, right? Chicago, New York, sort of the colder climates, but with the growth and sort of the success specifically of the Sharks, we're starting to see more collector communities pop up in these locations. And similar with obviously Matthew Schaefer, and Toronto obviously will be sort of already well established, but specifically in San Jose, we are starting to see a resurgence or sort of growth in that collecting community specifically, with Macklin being there, and same with Will Smith, right? He was a rookie not too long ago. They have a great relationship. They're doing some unique inscriptions. They're having fun with their signatures, and they're connecting with the collecting community. And I think all of those elements, in addition to their play on the ice, Dan, are factoring in sort of why we're seeing growth in that specific region.
1: All of this is really exciting. Paul, thanks very much for being with us.
10: Hey, Dan, we appreciate you helping promote the category and can't wait for puck drop.
8: 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Now, the San Jose Sharks Locker Room Report with Dan Rusinowski.
1: For the first time since signing his 5-year contract extension, Macklin Celebrini met with the media. Let's listen in.
2: How nice was it for you to just to get something done, with the Sharks? Obviously, you signed for 5 years. How nice is that for you just to kind of maybe get it out of the way so you don't have to concern about it anymore?
3: Yeah, I mean, it was great. I think Yeah, it was something I wanted to get done this summer. I didn't really want to wait until next summer and have it hanging over my head all year. I think it worked out, and I'm thankful for everyone that we worked to get it done this summer.
4: Why was 5 years sort of the right length of term, you know, for you, I guess?
3: Yeah, I think overall, just all the different factors with where our team is going and kind of having that flexibility, and I think we're all really excited where we're going and what we're building. So just kind of keeping a little bit more flexibility for everyone, and I mean it's not really a bad thing. I'm committed to this team and this organization.
4: Is there a balance there? I mean, obviously you want to be compensated, you know, for, you know, with what you're worth, but also, like you said, in a cap era, you want that, give front office that kind of flexibility. Is there a balance there, maybe, just between the two?
3: 100%. I think, I mean, that was at the front of my mind throughout the whole negotiation. I think, I mean, I want to make sure that with where the cap was going and that the number made sense for the team first and foremost, and making sure that everyone can get paid and everyone that we're in a good spot to build the way we want to build, and I felt like we kind of landed on that number.
5: It is the last year to sign an 8-year deal. Was there a thought to maybe do that or to even go shorter than 5 years?
3: I think was just the right number. I think everyone kind of agreed on that.
4: You guys have made it, you know, clear at the end of last season, and a lot of guys talked this summer about the playoffs being sort of, you know, needed sort of next step. In your opinion, how does this team take that next step?
3: I think defending, keeping the puck out of our net. I think we created a lot of offense last year, but letting in goals that off mistakes and kind of mental errors kind of hurt us. So I think the more we can keep the puck out of our net, I think the better spot we'll be in.
4: You obviously played with Darnell at the Worlds there, and obviously got to get to know Jacob here too. What do those two guys bring to this team?
3: They're great. I mean, I think just obviously their physical presence, they're both big bodies, and they'll really help us defensively. But I think they're both great skaters too. Like they'll be able to kind of work the puck up the ice and kind of advance it, which would be helpful. But I think just defending for the most part, just the way that they're able to defend, and I mean, just the physical presence that they bring, I feel like it'll bring some toughness to our back end.
5: What did say about just how much the Sharks believe in you, you know, this contract, you know, what do you take from that part of it?
3: I mean, it means a lot. I think throughout the negotiations, obviously we talked a lot and just kind of went back and forth, and they were super great with everything. And it means a lot to kind of have their faith and have them put that trust in me.
5: One of the things that Mike mentioned was that in June that he met with your agent Pat and also with Hasso too. And so, you know, that's a part of that too, right? That belief that, I mean, not every day is, you know, the owner going to meet with an agent to talk about a player like that, right?
3: Yeah, 100%. I mean, kind of that all comes from the top down. Obviously, Hasso with how excited he is with our team and where we're going, and the guys that we have, and obviously that means a lot, kind of having his trust as well.
4: You mentioned that you wanted to give Mike some flexibility in terms of building out this roster for the future. I think Will mentioned in April too that he was open to signing an extension this summer too. How much do you hope that, you know, something can get worked out there, and, you know, he'll be here for a long time as well?
3: Yeah, I think everyone in our room hopes he's here for a long time, and it's not really my business. I think that's something that they got to sort out, but for sure I'm hoping that gets done.
4: What do you expect out of yourself here in year three in the NHL? Obviously last year was record setting, but what are your expectations for yourself this season?
3: I still have a lot of space to grow, I think, in my game and off the ice. I feel like just kind of growing into myself as hopefully a leader for this team. And I mean, we have a great group of vets that have been amazing and help guide all of us young guys and give us the best kind of role models as possible. And I think just overall, just kind of growing on and off the ice, just keep building. And I know that our whole team is excited for this year and the possibility to make the playoffs.
11: You've been asked to provide leadership in the dressing room. You wore an alternate captain's A last year. Now you go to Team Canada and you get the opportunity to actually wear the C and actually take that responsibility on. How much have you learned about leadership through all of your experiences in the last year?
3: A lot. It's helped me grow. That was a pretty special experience, just being surrounded with guys like Ryan O'Reilly and John Tavares and obviously Sid. I think wearing the C there meant a lot, just having those guys around and in full support of that and being able to learn from them and have their guidance. I think that helped me a lot.
4: Do you feel you're ready to wear the C, the Sharks this year?
3: I don't know. I think that's a decision for Maker.
5: Is that something though that if it is given to you or offered to you that you know you're ready for that challenge?
3: I mean, I feel I'm comfortable with myself and how I lead, and I don't think it would really change anything in the way I approach every day and do stuff.
4: Was there anything specific you wanted to work on this summer? I mean, you know, obviously, I think we talked to Mike earlier, and he said he almost calls you and says you got to get off the ice kind of thing, you know. But anything specific that you're looking to sort of improve upon or just work on this summer?
3: I think just building my game out. I mean, there's lots of different things, just, I mean, specific things that I saw in my game. One or turnovers. I turned the puck over a lot last year. So, I mean, there's different things that I saw in my game that I wanted to clean up, and some of that will be kind of a growing process throughout the year as well. But a lot of that skill stuff is was a focus this summer.
11: Season's now going to 84 games, and you played obviously the full season last year. How much did you learn about off-season training and what was needed going through that and getting through it?
3: Mm-hmm. I think that's a big thing. I mean, with the Olympics last year and the tight schedule, that was hard. So I think just taking some of the preseason games out of it and adding two regular season games, 84 does sound like a lot of games, but I feel like it'll be nice kind of not having as condensed of a schedule.
11: Well, you can get to 112 games.
3: Yeah.
11: that'd be nice.
3: Yeah, we're hoping to play more.
4: What was your reaction to the draft lottery and seeing the Sharks get a chance to move up to number two and get a guy like Stenberg, you know, what's... looks like he was going to be here in San Jose pretty shortly here. What was your reaction to that, and what were your thoughts on – and you've already competed against him at the Worlds?
3: Yeah, I played against him over at Worlds, and he's a heck of a player. It was really fun to watch him over there and play against him. Like, it was just fun. It was fun to compete against him, and I know we're all really excited to play with him.
4: Does the contract, I know no one expects more out of yourself than you, but does the contract put more pressure on yourself? Because it's up there, right? I mean, it's the highest AAV in the league, you know, starting next year. Just does that put a little extra pressure on yourself, or how do you approach it?
3: I don't think so. I don't think anything really externally will affect the way I play or who I am. I think, I don't see anything like that changing the way I play the game or the approach that I take.
5: Now, you signed that big contract. Do you treat yourself to something or your family to something nice?
3: Not yet. I'm planning on taking my family out to dinner.
4: Did you take, I guess, Misa Dickinson came out to Vancouver. Did you give them the grouse grind?
3: they did do the grouse grind. And, I mean, it was awesome to have them out there. It made a lot of fun skating with them and training with them that week.
5: How did you guys do in the grouse grind? Who was first, second, and third?
3: We actually didn't do it together. They did it separately because a couple of their friends and Misa's brother was there as well. So they did it together, and I think they did really well.
12: How are you and Will Smith going to set up the chores at home with the cooking, the cleaning, and the vacuuming this year?
3: We still got to figure that out.
2: So you guys are going to be sharing a place this year, is that right?
3: Yeah, we are. Yeah.
2: How was it just living with Jumbo these last couple of years and just kind of learning to, I mean, just what did you take away from that experience? And you're looking forward to sort of getting under our
3: table? Yeah, I mean, his family was so great to me. Just being able to spend time with them and everything that they did for me, I couldn't be more grateful for them. And having kind of a home right when I got here, I think it helped me a lot. And I think I'm just grateful to them and just let me live in their house for the last 2 years.
13: Did you do anything this summer to get away from hockey, you know, take a week or two off, you know, not get on the ice and go anywhere, vacation, that sort of thing?
3: I didn't really travel this summer. I went to, obviously going to Worlds was a really cool trip. Switzerland's a beautiful country, but I think I went to a couple World Cup games in Vancouver, which was awesome. Growing up in kind of a soccer household, I think having the World Cup and watching Canada on home soil was really cool.
2: How much time after the Worlds did you give yourself just to kind of decompress and, you know, rest up kind of thing?
3: I actually forget. It was, I took a little bit of a break.
2: Yeah. It was nice, though. I mean, just to kind of, you know, just get away from the game a little bit.
3: 100%. Yeah, I think after the long year and then kind of the Worlds, it was a little bit draining. So kind of taking a little bit of a break was nice.
12: It's one thing to, you know, to watch guys that are in the Hockey Hall of Fame, to watch them play on the ice, to get an idea of who they are personally. But you got a chance to spend time with Joe Thornton and his family and find out how those guys live. How much did you learn?
3: I mean, his life's a little bit different now, taking kids to school and doing all that stuff. Sure. And I don't really think I learned how to live, but it was great to be in their house.
12: But isn't it cool, like, to just see the other side of that? For, you know, everything is so focused on hockey and in your career, but then you have this other life too.
3: Yeah, 100%.
2: What was your reaction when you saw that the Florida Panthers are going to be your first opponent here? Obviously, that's a team that's won 2 Stanley Cups the last 3 years. They look like they've loaded up again. Barkov's back. I mean, is that a good thing to have as sort of a big test right away? Or this group sort of get something to point to, maybe?
3: 100%. I mean, definitely starting off the season strong, and I know we all want to start off on the right foot, and they have a great team over there, but I think we're all really excited for that game. I think just wanting to start the season off on the right foot and just get going.
13: Are you and Will doing like a apartment thing, or, you know, having a house, or, you know, what do you guys are doing?
3: We got a house. Oh, okay. So yeah.
13: There's gonna be space in the basement for Layla Edwards.
3: Yeah, I think so.
2: What do the next 2-3 weeks look like for you, just in terms of polishing things up and, you know, getting ready for camp, I guess. Just kind of doing what you're doing right now, kind of thing.
3: Yeah, exactly. Just kind of getting the guys together, doing some scrimmages. Start playing a little bit more 5-on-5 and getting back into playing full ice hockey.
2: What's the identity of this team have to be this year? You mentioned tougher on defense, you know, harder to play against, you know, better on defense kind of thing. Is that what the identity of this team has to have to be, I guess, going forward?
3: Yeah, I think so. I think we really have to take pride in our defense. I think we have enough talent to score and produce offense, and I think we. But that's going to be a big thing for us if we want to make the playoffs and take the steps that we want to take. Is limit some of those mental errors and defend as hard as we can.
2: And the numbers said last year that when you scored or hit an assist, the Sharks had a really good record, and when you didn't, the Sharks didn't have a really good record kind of thing. Do you feel now that there's a little bit more depth, a little more experience on this team, that even if you don't have it, if you have an off night, then you know there's enough depth there to sort of
4: pick up the slack, I guess.
3: Yeah, I think we have enough talent up and down our roster to produce and score goals. I think maybe that a little bit of that was a coincidence, but I think we definitely have a deep lineup in terms of producing offense.
4: What'd you take away from the Worlds and being around, you know, Tavares and O'Reilly and Sid, just being around those guys for a couple more weeks in May there, just takeaways from just kind of getting to know those guys a little better, I guess?
3: Yeah, I think same as last time I went, I think just kind of seeing different guys' process and what they do to get themselves ready. I think those guys are some of the most professional in the world, and how they handle themselves and the things they do to make sure they're prepared and ready to go on the ice. And I think it was great to just see a different group and see some different guys and how they do it. And we had a great group as well, so it was a lot of fun.
13: Speaking of Layla Edwards and the PWHL, just how cool is that for them to be coming here?
3: That's awesome. I think it'll be great for the city and for hockey in the Bay. I think bringing that audience to the PWHL, I think it's really exciting, and hopefully we can go to a couple games.
4: How have you dealt with just off ice, like just being recognized, especially in Canada? I mean, pretty much where I assume you do, like wherever you go, you get recognized, kind of thing. How's that been for you, just being kind of a more recognizable player, I guess?
3: It's been fine. It's been great, especially with, meeting kids and stuff that maybe look up to me or just fans. I think it's just really cool just knowing that I was their age once, and I looked up to NHL players and wanted to be like them. So it's cool to kind of have those kinds of interactions.
13: Going back to Sam,
6: maybe a few minutes here.
13: And Michael coming up to Vancouver, just what was sort of the thought behind that? And maybe in the upcoming summers, do you maybe plan on inviting a few more guys up there and to kind of train with you for a little while?
3: Yeah, I hope so. I think it'd be really fun if we got more guys. I know guys want to be home for the summer, and maybe we can figure something out to hold escape. But I hope so. That'd be really fun.
13: Speaking of that, is it true that Gavin McKenna said that he had him on the ice for like 17 hours in a week?
3: That was a little bit of a crazy week.
13: So it's true.
3: Yeah.
6: Max, you got a couple questions here on Zoom?
7: Yeah, Max, thanks for doing this. Sorry, I couldn't be there. I've got some wedding stuff this weekend. But I
3: congrats.
7: To
3: ask you a little bit.
7: Thank you. I appreciate that. I wanted to ask you about NHL 27, being named the cover guy. It's 20 years old. How did that feel?
3: It's really cool. I think when I heard about it, I was kind of shocked that they wanted me to be on the cover. But it's really cool just having played the game with my buddies and my brothers growing up and just having fun. I think it's really cool to have my face on the game now.
7: When did you find out about your overall? Were you happy with the 95?
3: I found out at the EA photo shoot. I think I'm more than happy with it. Yeah.
7: When you look at just, I'll segue from NHL 27, right? They talk about the arenas looking all nice. The SAP Center is getting upgrades. Have you had a chance to get over there, or has somebody talked to you about what they might look like? And are you excited? What have you seen about the upgrades to the building?
3: I haven't seen or heard anything about it, but I'm really excited to.
7: and just last one for me, Have you lost a little bit here, right? Is this the stretch where it's like you're just itching for training camp to get going? How excited are you just to play hockey games in the NHL again?
3: Yeah, I think we're all really excited. It's a long off season when you don't make the playoffs, so I think we're all really excited to get going here. And I know a lot of guys are coming in early, which is awesome to skate together and get ready. And I think that'll help us a lot.
1: Training camp is fast approaching, and it's going to be an exciting NHL season. I'm Dan Rusinowski. Thanks for joining us.
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1: He was drafted 33rd overall by the San Jose Sharks in the 2025 NHL Entry Draft. He is Simon Wong, who joins us on the Sharks Audio Network. First things first, let's talk about your name. Your full name is actually Haoxi Wong, or yes. Wong Haoxi, yes. Because they always say the last name first, right?
2: Exactly.
1: Tell us a little bit about how you found the name Simon. Where'd that come from?
2: I went to international kindergarten, and the first day there, the teacher kind of just gave us our name, and he gave me Simon and kind of just stick with it.
1: Tell us a little bit more about your background. You were born in Beijing?
2: I was born and raised in Beijing until I was 12. Moving to Toronto when I'm 12 at the time. And then, you know, wanted to be a professional hockey player and carry the goal over to Toronto, keep developing as a hockey player and a human being. And, yeah, I'm here now, so pretty proud of myself.
1: Well, you should be, but you should also be very proud of your family, because it takes a family support in order for a young man to get the opportunity to play in the National Hockey League or even at a level much before that. Tell us about your parents and tell us about what their background is.
2: I mean, my parents gave me full support regardless of what I do as a person, and I'm glad that I found the passion I love, and I can't give them enough credit to support me and loving me. And my mom, she used to work in a company, but she saw this upcoming market of, you know, hockey in China. So she started off building her own rink, started her own hockey club, figure skating club, and motivate the next generation of Chinese hockey player and figure skater to become better in Winter Olympic sports. And my father, he does a lot of investment stuff. So, yeah.
1: So not a lot of difference from a North American, really, your background. You have people who are very ambitious, people who are involved in your dad's case in finance, and your mom's case also running the actual hockey organization. But what about building a rink? How did that happen?
2: I think just, you know, the traffic was horrible in China. So my mom just decided, you know, try to give me the closest facility I could get. And, yeah, so she gathered a few partners of hers and started her new rink, I guess.
1: What is it like in China in terms of entrepreneurial opportunities, the ability to succeed in business?
2: I think she saw this new market and she took the chance. You know, it's always a 50-50 reward and chance, but I think she stand her ground now, and her business is getting bigger and bigger every day. And as an entrepreneur in China, I think there's a lot of population that you can target in different age group, and I think it's a great city to, you know, great country to invest your money in.
1: Before we get to your time coming to North America, let's continue to stick with your time in China. What was the state of Chinese hockey when you started to play? How old were you when you first put skates on, and what got you to do it?
2: I think I first put my skate on 4.5, you know, absolutely just coincident. My friend actually started playing ahead of me, so I went to watch one of his practice, and seeing him putting his equipment on and tying his shoelace, and just very fascinating. So I told my mom I'm going to try it out, and then after that, I just never stopped loving the sport.
1: When did you first realize that you had a special talent?
2: I think just, you know, with my size and my quick feet when I was younger, that really separated myself from the other kids. And then when I moved to Toronto, obviously I was a late bloomer. I wasn't, you know, the top player in Asia whatsoever. I was an underdog. Nothing is enough for me, so I keep grinding throughout from 12 to now. And I think there's a ton to give from me as a hockey player, and just can't wait to see what the future holds.
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1: We're visiting with Simon Wong, 33rd overall in the second round in 2025. How did you get to Toronto?
2: I think just my friend came to Toronto and all the connection he has there. So just feels right to go to Toronto with my friend and live with them for a year at the time. And, you know, moving to Toronto by myself, I didn't want to go like a other country that I don't know what's going on. So that's probably why.
1: How much English did you know when you moved here?
2: You know, I know a lot of words, but I can't put it into the whole sentence, and there's a lot of grammar mistake, and there still is, for sure. So definitely got a ton better, you know, talking to my coaches, my teammates, my teachers at school and my friends. So it's came a long way.
1: Who was your friend that that influenced you? Is it the same friend that got you to actually put skates on the first time, and he came to Toronto, or was it somebody else?
2: It was someone else, but you know, I couldn't thank him enough and both my friend enough to, you know, make big decision in my life that got me here. But obviously I stopped contacting my first friend that I don't know what he's doing now, but you know, wish him the best of luck in his career.
1: Are you aware of the fact that obviously with the diaspora from Hong Kong especially, there are a lot of people from China that are living in Vancouver? I thought that might have been another place you could end up, but Toronto is the mecca of hockey. Where did you start to play there?
2: I played Toronto Titans for my first 3 to 4 years. Obviously, COVID took a year off, and played North York Ranger my draft year, OHL draft year, and after that, obviously COVID took a year off, and played North York Ranger my draft year, OHL draft year,

0: worked?
1: Yeah, I think it's a great learning experience for me, and learn a ton against better players and better teammates, and just see how they compete on and off the ice, and try to get better every single day. Just make me a better person, a better player.
0: Well, you played for the Oshawa Generals and you're a defenseman. I suppose that they've already told you what defenseman used to play for the Oshawa Generals and how important he is to hockey, right?
1: Yes.
0: You're aware of that.
1: Bobby Orr, I mean, this guy's a legend himself, and just hearing his name just gives me goosebumps sometimes. And when I was went to Boston 2 years ago, I went to a thrift store and bought a book about him, and I read a lot, how he deal with adversity and how like his legendary career was. And obviously he fell short a little bit due to injuries, but so you can't take anything away from him.
0: Well, one thing that he could do was skate better than everybody else, and he was from Parry Sound, which is north of where Oshawa is, and they just skated out on the on the ponds, and they didn't even have organized hockey. He developed skills that way, to be able to skate, to be able to have endurance, to be able to stick handle the puck, and to be able to visualize where things are going. Where did you start to develop those skills?
1: I think it didn't start to develop until I was 14. That's when I met my advisor's father. He started driving me around to the games due to my mom's not here all the time, and he showed me how the game's supposed to be played, putting the game in front of me piece by piece, and that's where I started to develop my own thoughts for the game, and after that I just started skyrocketing my mental side of the game, and just visualization, as you said, and thinking the game at a faster pace and all the skills.
0: Do you have any particular favorite team or player in the NHL before you became a Shark when you were growing up?
1: I have not have a favorite team, but I'll say because my brother went to Boston, so he brought a lot of merch back for me, and so I was cheering for Boston on for a few years when I was like 8, 9 years old. But when I moved to Toronto, I kind of stopped because there was a rivalry going on. I just kind of watched for fun and cheering for hockey in general, I'll say. And yeah.
0: Well, now you're cheering for the Sharks, obviously, but it makes sense, obviously, to follow Boston just because of Bobby Orr.
1: Yes, 100%. I mean, Bobby Orr had a huge career there, and made Boston a well-known organization, and there still is. And yeah,
0: did you ever meet Bobby Orr?
1: I have not, but it'll be a dream come true if I meet him one day and maybe grab some lunch or dinner with him. That'll be my goal.
0: I guarantee you that if he knows that you played for the Oshawa Generals, he will probably do that. He's a really nice man. He's involved in agencies these days, is around the game, and is somebody that's seen absolutely everything. What would it mean to you to make it to the NHL and play for the San Jose Sharks, and what did it feel like to get drafted?
1: I think, first of all, I couldn't thank this organization enough for taking a chance on me. I mean, a lot of people could say I'm a really raw talent that have so much to give in the future, and they saw the potential in me and the vision I have for myself. I think no one really see it right now, and throughout the years I'll keep developing and show them what I'm capable of, and when it's all said and done, I hope I can be the best version of myself.
0: What do you think your strengths are as a hockey player?
1: I think my strength is my skating ability and my size combination. It's a very unique skill that a lot of big guys can't skate like I am, but I'm going to use that to my full advantage, break out and in the offensive zone, navigating the blue line and shutting down opponent with my skating and my size, and it's just a quite unique skill.
0: You know what that sounds like? It sounds a lot like Zdeno Chara, who played for the Boston Bruins, a really big guy, had a tremendous hockey Hall of Fame level career. Did you ever see him play much? And do you like to watch video of players that are big guys that play in the NHL?
1: Oh yeah, definitely. I mean, Chara is a legend himself as well, and I didn't have a chance to watch him because in China we don't have a lot of TV, live TV, NHL games, but I did watch some of his highlight. It was really inspiring. See how he, dominate both sides of the ice and physically crushing guys on the ice. And his slap shot is just, you get scared when you get in front of his slap shot for sure. So just see how he is as a hockey player just motivate me as well. And I love to watch tall defensemen, mobile defensemen that have huge impact on both sides of the ice, and I learned tremendously from a lot of them. For example, Parayko, Hedman, Carlo, Lori, all these guys that, you know,

0: phenomenal skater and have huge impact on the ice. Yeah.
1: Also, the defensemen that you mentioned are all at different points in their career, so that's nice to see the progression and see what might happen for you.
0: Yeah, 100%. You know, I love watching the game. I'm a student of the game, and I study every aspect of different character of their game, and I tend to bring pieces out of them and put it in my game, and that's why I think my game skyrocketed from 14 to 18, and I just can't imagine myself, you know, from 18 to 22, what kind of jump I'll have from there.
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1: We're talking to Simon Wong, Wong Haoshi, here at SAP Center's sister rink, TechSU Arena, where the San Jose Sharks are conducting their development camp. The fact that the Sharks selected you, and as the highest selection from China, is kind of interesting, because for a couple of years we had the China Sharks organization that had some hockey in China, was trying to help develop the sport. And what did you know much about that?
0: I actually doesn't really quite know what like that organization, because I think that might be in Shanghai, but I was in Beijing, so right. I don't really quite know.
1: Yeah, they were based in Shanghai. They played some games in Beijing. Of course, they went to Harbin, where there's a lot of hockey in the north, and they played in other parts of the of Asia. They went to Japan. They went to Taiwan. They went to all of those places. But I just find it really interesting that the Sharks have always had a look to the Far East as a place to help find talent. The fact that you're a big guy, and the fact that you're coming to North America to try to play in the NHL, reminds me of another guy, Yao Ming, who, of course, is a legendary basketball player that established himself. What would it mean to you to be the Yao Ming of hockey?
0: I mean, it would probably mean the world to me compared to Yao and his domination in that NBA. And, you know, like, comparing me to him is kind of like, I'm like, it's really honored. And, you know, I still have a ton to give and a long way to go for sure. And for me, it's only the beginning. I don't want to look at this as, like, you know, I accomplished something spectacular, but something, like, I'm really proud of. But as I said, this is not my final goal. It's far away from that, so.
1: Have all your years now in North America given you an idea of how important winning the Stanley Cup is?
0: I mean, I was there game five, Edmonton against Florida. The environment just giving me goosebumps over and over. You know, I still have look at the video sometimes, you know, when they enter the rink and the crowds go crazy. Like, that's something I would want to help San Jose Shark to accomplish one day, and that'll be definitely on my life goal.
1: Also, what about the idea that there is a very strong Chinese community in the Bay Area? You're aware of that?
0: Yes, I am aware of that. And, you know, for me to, you know, play in front of all these, my Asian community, my heritage, and I couldn't take much proud of. And hopefully they enjoy watching me as a player and a person.
1: So let's take a look at the upcoming years now. You're going to be at the development camp, your first one. You're going to come to training camp. What about the plans for the upcoming season? How does it work for you?
0: I'll say in Oshawa next year, you know, take on a bigger role and keep developing both sides of the game. And after that, I'm looking to forward to join the Boston Terriers and BU and keep developing over there and see how it goes and turn pro whenever I'm ready.
1: I was asking about that because I saw you on a Boston University list that you were possibly going there, and I wanted to know if that was going to happen. Did you know that Macklin Celebrini obviously went there as well?
0: I have. Like, he showed me a really nice text earlier, and you know, he's another great player that I look up to. You know, as a young guy, like, pretty much doing a lot of things that 18-year-olds couldn't do in the National Hockey League. That's really impressive, and I can't wait to meet him in person and, you know, play with them one day.
1: Well, also, you probably will eventually play against Teddy Mutrin, who was also drafted because he's going to Boston College. So that'll be a nice little rivalry, just like Macklin was with Will Smith, who went to BC.
0: Yeah, that'll be really fun to watch. And, you know, BU and BC is a huge rivalry, and they go after every year, and it'll be fun.
1: So the other thing will be the Bean Pot. That's a big tournament in Boston, very historic with college hockey. But also, if you when you eventually go there, you're obviously going to be going to school too. Do you have any particular interest in studies?
0: I think I would try to like go somewhere near finance, maybe like learn how to manage my money in the future, and yeah.
1: You're a smart kid, because that's something that's very important. Young people need to understand, especially when you're getting into pro hockey, how important it is to manage your finances, live within your means, and think about the future. I suppose you got that from your parents.
0: Yes, 100%. They gave me a ton of great advice on how to manage my money and how to like keep me motivated to chase the next goal and the next goal. And yeah.
1: Your parents still live in China, or do they live here?
0: They live in China, but my mom comes here back and forth. My dad's full-time in China, yeah.
1: Wow, that's fantastic. So what do you have to say to people of Asian extraction? I suppose your major language is Mandarin. It probably isn't Cantonese. By the way, how many languages do you speak in the Chinese dialect? Do you speak Fujianese? Do you speak Cantonese? Do you speak Taiwanese? What do you speak?
0: I speak Mandarin and English. That's about it. But I know some accent in China because my dad's from Sichuan, and so there's a dialogue there. I can kind of understand it, but not really. It's kind of funny. I talk to my dad in that dialogue sometimes, but definitely those two, I'll say.
1: With that in mind, do you have anything in Mandarin that you'd like to say to the fans of the San Jose Sharks who live in this area and speak that language?
0: Yes, 100%. I'll say something in Mandarin as well. 谢谢大家对我的关注和支持，我会继续努力，然后希望早日
1: And what does that translate to?
0: Say thanks everyone for the support and encouragement, and I'll get better every single day and hopefully one day play for the Sharks.
1: We are really excited about the fact that you're drafted by the Sharks, that you're part of the organization, that you're going through such a really great path to get to the NHL, and we're really pulling for you. So all the best of luck, and thanks for joining us today.
0: Thank you so much.
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1: Hello, Sharks fans. I'm Dan Rusinowski. On this episode of Classic Sharks, we take you back to 2019, Round 2, Game 5, between the Sharks and the Avalanche. You may recall that Joe Pavelski had been seriously injured in Game 7 of the previous round against Vegas. Pavelski may not have played in this game number 5, but he made a major impact when he stepped out of the locker room and stood next to the ice waving a towel, much to the delight of the fans in attendance and his teammates on the Sharks bench. And on the ice, Tomáš Hertl would score a couple of goals, and Martin Jones, with some great net minding, led the Sharks to a huge victory.
5: The San Jose Sharks are in a battle, and it is going to be a battle royal tonight at SAP Center at San Jose. After four hard-fought games, the Sharks have won twice, and the Colorado Avalanche also have two wins. Game 5 is next. Here we go on the San Jose Sharks Radio Network.
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2: It's time to feel the teal. Welcome to Sharks Playoff Hockey, presented by Kaiser Permanente. 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
5: From SAP Center at San Jose, there's definitely an air of excitement in this building. The San Jose Sharks and the Colorado Avalanche getting set for Game 5, another pivotal match in this great series between the Sharks and Colorado. We've got the triple cast going here at the Shark Tank. I'm Dan Rusinowski, along with both Brett Hedekin and Jamie Baker. And gentlemen, tonight, yet another one of these classic matchups where the Sharks have an opportunity to take control of the series.
7: Well, if it looks anything like last series where they lost that Game 4 by a large margin, 5-0 against the Vegas Golden Knights, then they rattle off 3 in a row, and obviously in fashion in Game 7 that will always be remembered. But here we are tonight. They got their home ice advantage back in Game 3. That's a pivotal moment. I don't think their legs were anywhere near Colorado in Game 4. But the good news is I feel rested today. And for the first time in several days, I feel like my head hit the pillow early last night. I woke up energized, and to a man, as I asked through the locker room, all of them felt the same way. It was smart for Pete DeBoer to get the team up early and stay overnight in Colorado, an early flight at 9 or a bus at 9, flight at around 10, to get back and get that normal routine going. And Bakes, I'll tell you, I felt so much more refreshed here today, and I'm expecting a different Sharks team here for Game 5.
8: Well, part of the reason you felt better, you know, and I'm not going to say this is because of me, but you came to hot yoga with me a couple of times, and there were some the repercussions. There is a carryover, so you know what I'm saying? But let's talk about the rest. And the tired fatigue is an issue, because that first round, we already know, it was as grueling a series as it can be. This series has been more of a speed series, hasn't been ferocious from a physical standpoint. And I feel like, and I feel great today too, Hattie. Unfortunately, we're not going to be out on the ice, but if the Sharks feel good, that's all that matters. I think that they've started the weariness of round one. That's evaporating in this series, because this doesn't have the heavy nature. Like, I think Colorado missed the opportunity in the first 2, 3, 4 games to really try and wear down the Sharks and turn this into a 15 round bout with two boxers, and the body blows eventually take a toll on one of the guys at the end of the fight. I don't see that happening. I see maybe a more rested team, and if they come out, the Sharks, and they use their depth, and they take care of the X factor in McKinnon and his line, and take away his time and space as best they can, then they got a really good chance of winning.
5: For the record, I did not go to hot yoga either day. I just wanted everybody to be aware of that. But I did get a good night's sleep, and you know what? That's a big part of this, but both teams are going through it as the Sharks come back here for the 30th game all time in the playoffs against the Colorado Avalanche. And I want to reflect on that for just a second. Jamie, we'll start with you, because you were here for some of those earlier years of the Sharks. Whenever the Sharks had a game against the Detroit Red Wings in the playoffs, it was that little extra in the step. We haven't seen a playoff game between these two teams in 9 years before this season, but this is the 30th game between these two clubs in postseason. It's the only team to get this far.
8: Yeah, well, I'll tell you what. As far as the players in the locker room, they're thinking about one thing, and it's this game, Game 5, and not necessarily taking a stranglehold on the series, but having an opportunity to go and win it Monday night. I mean, the historical factors, that's great for the media. That's great for fans to read about, but the players in the locker room, there's the only history they want is the history that they're going to make this year by hoisting the Stanley Cup. And if they're going to do it, it will help them by winning tonight's game.
5: They took a step backwards with a 3-0 loss in Game 4 in Denver. That was a golden opportunity to get that stranglehold that Jamie just talked about. But as Brendan Dillon notes, there's a lot of action going on to the ice between these two clubs, both of whom can win this series.
9: You know, two good teams. I think everything is so, you know, every power play, every, you know, opportunity you have off the rush, whether it's an odd man rush or, you know, teams are blocking shots, getting in lanes. I mean, everything is so tight this time of year where, you know, you get one goal lead and it almost seems like it might be, you know, you're behind the eight ball. But I think for both teams, goalies are playing well. It's just a game of inches and being able to capitalize when you get an opportunity.
5: That's right. You have to take advantage of the opportunities and limit the ones you give to the other side. Yes, the Sharks and the Avalanche know each other very well after four games. And Gus Nyquist, who certainly is going to be depended on to provide some more offense, says that the team understands what they have to do.
10: We know how we want to play. It's just a matter of going out and doing it and executing those details. And you know, when we do that, we're going to be successful. So it's just a matter of going out and doing that. But you're right in saying that we know each other well at this point. But now we just kind of, you know, do what we do and play our game.
5: But you also have to understand where you've been. Logan Couture gave us a succinct description of what happened in Game 4.
11: They played well last game. I mean, the better team won last game. That's, you know, the series has been that way. The team that's played better has won the first four games. So they did some things that we did well in Game 3, and they beat us.
5: So here we are with Game 5, Brett. It's an opportunity that NHL players covet.
7: It is. I mean, this is, I love, you know, hearing from Logan because of the way he's been able to perform in the playoffs. He seems to raise his level. We all know what McKinnon's done in his 22 playoff games. He's got 11 goals, 18 assists, 29 points, 1.32 points per game for McKinnon in the last 22 of his playoff games. And Couture, if you match it up in his 22 games, 13 goals, 12 assists, 25 points, and a 1.14 average. So Logan Couture has the ability to raise his level in the playoffs, and that's average is more than he does in the regular season. So it tells you that when you get to playoffs and you get these players thinking about one thing, what Bakes just mentioned, an opportunity to win the Stanley Cup. They don't care about the old, you know, even those stats I just rattled off or what happened in the past. It's what happens tonight, and about going after what they're chasing right now is Lord Stanley Cup, and tonight is the pivotal game.
5: Bakes, you know what it's like to be on the ice in games like this where you have a chance to step forward. Did you get a sense this morning at the skate that the guys were in the right frame of mind?
12: You know what? I don't have to look at them this morning to see. I didn't see everybody. I know this group. I saw what they did in round one. I've watched them overcome adversity over the course of this year. We've watched them, some of these guys play together for a decade here. And there's an undercurrent of win it for Jumbo and win it for Pavs right now until he comes back. These guys are going to be ready. You know, we talked in Game 7 about Carpe Diem, you know. Seize the day. Seize the moment. And that's what these guys need to do. They did it in Games 5, 6, and 7 in Round 1. They know what the stakes are. They know the path. They've been there to 216, and we're almost got to the top of Everest. And their goal is to get to the top of Everest this year, and that's called winning the Stanley Cup. And so I'm expecting, hoping, anticipating that this will be the Sharks' best game of the series.
5: We are at base camp just before the ascension to game number 5 in this mountain climb for the Sharks. Our Sharks warm-up program will continue from SAP Center right after this on the San Jose Sharks Radio Network.
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5: Welcome back to SAP Center at San Jose. It's game 5, and everybody's all tanked up here at the Shark Tank for this broadcast and for this game. The Sharks have an opportunity to go up 3-2, and they want to make sure that they have the momentum in this series, which is what they're going to have if they send Colorado to a chance to be eliminated in Game 6. Logan Couture talked about the lost chances of momentum in the last game, and he says that they have to be better tonight.
11: We've had chances to change momentum in games, especially last game. We get that one at the end of the second and do nothing with it, kind of kill our momentum, then we give up one right away, so it's got to be better.
5: What Logan's talking about, of course, is that power play opportunity from the end of the second to the start of the third. It was an anemic chance in the offensive zone to try to get back into the game. Brendan Dillon talked about it, too.
9: Start of the third, that power play kind of really killed us. We couldn't even get into the zone, and then they built momentum off of it. Grubauer's playing well. I just don't think we've really even seen our best game yet for us, which, again, there's no secret. Their top line is their heartbeat and have been playing well, too.
5: The Sharks' heartbeat is their depth. Brendan Dillon talked about what has to be done to counter that.
13: Yeah, and you look at the series before it began, it was the depth that I thought was going to make a huge difference, not only at defense, but at the forward position. And these guys are right. I mean, the power play are 0 for 10 the last two games on the faceoff. That's something that needs to change. You have to have guys on their toes when that puck is dropped, that if it gets lost, you got to get to that puck, help it up, strip somebody from the puck, and get it back. And 0 for 10 on that power play, and particularly that start of the third period power play that they're referencing, was terrible. But all that being said, is the depth that I know that the Sharks have this year. Eight players with plus 50 points, three more than any other team in the NHL. That says that this team knows how to put the puck in the net, Bakes, and they can do it with regularity. But I think that what Brendan Dillon said a second ago, that we have yet to see our best hockey game, I completely agree. I see so much more in this group that it hasn't reached its stride yet, and hopefully they can find it tonight.
12: You know, Hedy, that first round series and the emotional impact of it, and that they've had some injuries, had to have a carryover effect. I think we saw it in games 2 and 4. And I think, as you said, like, they're getting more rested, and then they got to cut back on the mental mistakes. But the depth of this team, the way they challenge each other, the way they lean on each other, I just think that, and they now know, I think they're like, the Vegas series is way in the rearview mirror now. And they've been thinking about since they lost the other night is how to shut down MacKinnon, Rantanen, and Landeskog, and ultimately how to get to Grubauer. And that's the mindset. And I think that's what we're going to see tonight. I'm expecting, like I said, I'm expecting, anticipating, hoping, cherishing the Sharks' best game starting in the first period, and I want them to win the second period. The only time they've won the second period in this series was in game one. They've lost it the last three games. I think it's a pivotal period because it can wear down the other team, it can tire them out a little bit, and also I think it has a momentum factor that can carry over into the third.
13: Yeah, and if I add one thing to that, Bakes, before I throw it over to Danny here, the fact that, when you look at, there's been a lot of teams that have come out of seven-game series, and I've talked about this on Facebook Live a couple mornings ago. Hey, listen, I've even been a part of a really rugged seven-game series against the Flames in 94, and heck, we went all the way to the Stanley Cup Finals and lost a Game 7 that same year. Listen, there's been plenty of people that have gone through a tough series. This team has to, you said it, put that Game 7 in the rearview mirror and not think about it anymore.
12: Yep.
13: That rest hopefully has been taken hold here in Game 5. This will be the moment that we really see a Sharks team on their toes.
5: Well, one thing's for sure, they're not talking about the Vegas Golden Knights anymore. They are focused on the Colorado Avalanche. And we'll get to how they plan on dealing with that MacKinnon line here in Game 5 and beyond in a minute. But one area where the Sharks definitely want to be better at is efficiency in line changes. They got caught a couple of times being a little nonchalant in Game number 4. Brendan Dillon says that's an important factor tonight.
9: Yeah, I mean, I think for us, we trust, multiple pairs playing against those guys. They're high-end players, and they've been playing well. But at the same time, like you said, you just got to be diligent with things and not overthink it when you're out there. Know who you're out there against, and that you got to just get the job done at the end of the day.
5: That brings us to the keys to tonight's Game 5, presented by Toyota, proud sponsor of the San Jose Sharks. Toyota, let's go places. With the keys, we're going to go straight to Mr. Brett Hennigan.
13: Yeah, thank you, Dan. Sharks versus Avalanche here at SAP Center at San Jose. My number one key, and I'm going to break this down into really three areas. One is the mental side, two would be the defensive side, and the three would be the offensive side. So let's start with the mental side. My number one key, use it or it will use you. Pivotal Game 5 here tonight. We'll have a lot of emotion and adrenaline. So the Sharks need to control their breathing in order to use the adrenaline as rocket fuel. Don't let too much adrenaline get you off your game here. Use it or it will use you is my number one key. Number two, sprint to position. The Avalanche dumped more pucks in the offensive zone in Game 4, helping their zone time and pressure. So all Sharks 5 players need to sprint back in the defensive zone to help break the puck out. If they can do that, they're going to get a better outcome here tonight. Sprint to position, my number two key. Key number three, trust your instincts. And the Sharks thought too much in the O-zone and hesitated shooting the puck. Let that shot go tonight. Trust those instincts and that. And, well, those are my three keys, Dan, and those are really the keys to winning this hockey game here tonight. Bakes?
12: First of all, without getting into details of it, I love the order. The mental part first, the defensive part second, the offensive part will take care of itself. Boom. They do those three things. I mean, you already said all the details, but mental focus.
5: Mental focus is what we're looking for.
12: Team defense, offense. Love it.
5: Those keys are presented by Toyota, proud sponsor of the San Jose Sharks. Toyota, let's go places. When we come back, we'll talk about the Nathan MacKinnon line and hear from the Sharks as to how they have to deal with them next on the San Jose Sharks Radio Network.
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5: Welcome back to SAP Center at San Jose. Time now for our roster report, brought to you by Kaiser Permanente, team physicians of the San Jose Sharks. First things first, Brett, looks like Jonas Donskoi is good to go. We talked to him this morning. He was excited about getting back in, and it appears he's playing on the right side with Tomas Hertl and Evander Kane. That would put Lukáš Radil back to the press box, but that would be the only change to the Sharks lineup at this point.
7: Yeah, Lukáš Radil, give him a pat on the back. I think he's stepped in for Donskoi quite nicely, but when you got Jonas Donskoi, he's got playoff experience, he's got Stanley Cup experience, he scored a lot of big goals. He's a player that the Sharks need to have in there, particularly on a night like tonight that's so pivotal.
5: And it looks like Matt Calvert is going to be not in the lineup, didn't even come out for warm-ups tonight. He's been banged up ever since that the big collision with Brent Burns, and obviously that's something the Sharks want to do. Finish their checks when the opportunity presents itself.
7: When it's there, you take it. This is the Stanley Cup playoffs, and you have to make the investment. Bakes and I talk about that all the time. And Calvert took that investment, I guess, or received the investment from Brent Burns at the end of the game there, and that left a significant mark. He came in back in the series there in the game four, but, again, can't play here tonight. So that left a mark significantly on Calvert.
5: Well, I thought about that while watching the Carolina Hurricanes sweep their second-round series. And midway through that game, all of a sudden, Andrei Svechnikov with a nice little body check in the middle of the ice. The check was there. He took it, and I thought of you right away.
7: Yeah, and I think if you watch the Canes play, that's what they've been doing. They don't cut corners like their coach. The coach has never cut a corner in any time I've ever seen him. And because of that, he's got his team thinking the same way. Every little check, every little I and T needs to be crossed and dotted. And those are the little things that matter in a Stanley Cup playoff run.
5: So now let's talk a little strategy. The San Jose Sharks have to deal with the top line of MacKinnon at center, Landeskog on one wing, and Rantanen on the other. And there aren't any pretenses anymore. Coach Jared Bednar put them all together and kept them there, basically, in game number four. And they came through like gangbusters, with MacKinnon getting the key goal and playing very well. He now has an eight-game point scoring streak coming into tonight's game. So how do the Sharks actually deal with this top line? Well, Brendan Dillon's going to be out a little bit against them on defense. He talked about it.
9: Again, it's kind of like the routine stuff, but you got to try and take away time and space, be physical when you can with them. They're guys that can create chances off the rush. They can do it off of in zone. I mean, you know, Ranton is not a small guy. MacKinnon and Landeskog aren't small guys either. So I think when you do get a chance to not let them have time and space to be able to make those plays, it kind of almost starts if we can make them defend and have to play in their D zone. I mean, you don't, anytime you're an offensive player, you don't want to be down there. And then I think we've done a pretty good job, like I was saying earlier, like of not really giving them much, but what we have given them, they've taken full advantage of.
5: To do that, you have to also recognize what a dynamic talent that Nathan MacKinnon and all of his line mates really are. That's what Gus Nyquist was talking about.
11: He's a dynamic player, you know, he's powerful. You always got to be on the right side of him, otherwise he'll beat you. So that line, that's a dangerous line, that we're going to have to handle here in the upcoming games.
5: So some opinions from a defenseman and a forward about how to deal with the Nathan MacKinnon line. Brett Hedekin, first with you, your thoughts.
7: Well, you have to prepare for the speed. I mean, you know, as you work your way up the ice, you know, you're not, for me, I used to work my way from the inside out as I attacked the offensive zone, kind of working towards the edges of where the blue line is in the offensive zone. And as I would pivot, if there was a turnover, I pivot to the inside and I protect the spine the middle of the ice first, forcing a McKinnon to the outside where I've got good position, but using your momentum as you're going up the ice to pivot backwards to match their speed. And I think those little things matter a lot, Bakes. And maybe you can talk a little bit about, you know, as a forward, when you are pushed to the outside and what you're thinking about coming down on a defenseman who always seems to be pushing you where you don't want to go.
12: Well, I go back to the 94 series, you know, when the Sharks beat the Red Wings, and Paul Coffey, all-time leading scorer defenseman in the history of this league. What we did against him is we filtered him up his forehand side the entire series. And the thing about McKinnon, I don't think he can filter him up one side or the other, but as a forward, what I want to do is if I want to meet him right when he gets the puck. That's like, so I want to be close enough to him that as soon as the puck is on his stick, I'm already on his stick and kind of getting in his lane. If I can't do that, so that's taking away his time. If I can't do that, that's option one, preference one. Option two is I'm going to filter him one way or the other. I'm going to take away some space. So I'm not going to let him come down the middle of the rink. Whether he goes up the left side or the right side, the defenseman, you're going to know, because I'm going to angle him in such a way that he's going to take that ice, but then I'm not going to chase him because I can't catch him anyway. I'm going to back check straight back, and then I'm going to let the next player, whether it's a forward or D, take him, and then I'll be a support valve for that player.
5: Interesting thoughts as we have the Sharks contemplating all of that inside the locker room right now. It's the Sharks warm-up program from Solar for America. We'll be back on the San Jose Sharks Radio Network.
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5: It's the 30th game in history in the playoffs between the San Jose Sharks and the Colorado Avalanche. No two teams have faced each other more in Sharks history in the postseason than these two teams tonight, as of tonight. In Game 5, the Sharks are 17-18 lifetime. They won Game 5 against Vegas and won the series. Stand by. Pete DeBoer is coming up next with a coach's show on the Sharks Radio Network.
2: The San Jose Sharks Radio Network presents Coach's Chalkboard. 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
14: Welcome to Coach's Chalkboard. It's the Sharks and the Avalanche. I'm Dan Rusinowski, along with Sharks head coach Pete DeBoer. Well, Pete, here we are with Game 5 with the Sharks and the Avalanche. You guys know each other exceedingly well and have had a great series so far. I wondered if you could talk about how difficult it's been to really establish lots of momentum in this series just because of how good your opposition is and how good you are against them.
15: Well, it's that time of year. You're down to eight teams left from 30, so you got the best of the best, and nobody's going to dominate anybody at this time of year. You know, you just hope to impose your game on them for longer stretches than they are on you. You know, especially on the road, it's tough, and I thought we did a good job getting a split in Denver, and now we've got to come home and take care of business.
14: Some of the biggest details that you can do is make sure you just get a good night's sleep, too.
15: Well, yeah, I mean, you're traveling back yesterday. You got a little bit of a time change with the hour. You know, guys are playing at altitude in Denver, so that takes a little bit more out of you. But we got back yesterday at a good time. You know, guys had the day off and rested and came in today and look refreshed, and we got to be ready to go.
14: Any particular detail that you could share with us that you might emphasize for a game like this?
15: No, not that I can share with you. I mean, you know, again, technically, you know, that's stuff that we keep in the room. And you know, I think for me, it's just if we've got good energy, our heads are in a good place and we're executing, we'll be fine.
14: Yeah, I wasn't looking for any secrets. I was just thinking of anything that you would, you know, that's inspirational to guys or just making sure that you're reminding him about the details of all the foundation.
15: Well, we do that every day around here, Dan. You know, it's another day at the office. I think the consistency of the message is what the guys have been used to. There's no, you know, special speeches or special plays that you pull out this time of year. It's doing what you've done all year to get to this point and executing.
14: We know you'll do that. Good luck.
15: Thank you.
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0: He scores! Tomáš Hertl wins in the second overtime with a shorthanded goal. He's a shoot scorer! Kevin LeBanc has just put the Sharks in front. Bartley Goodrow gets around the defense, shoots. He scores! Bartley Goodrow is the hero for the Sharks in game seven.
1: This is San Jose Sharks hockey. It's the 2019 San Jose Sharks playoffs presented by Kaiser Permanente. 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And by Kaiser Permanente, team physicians of the San Jose Sharks.
2: From SAP Center at San Jose, it's time to go to work. Game number five, an opportunity for the Sharks to take control as this series is tied at two wins apiece, and a victory tonight will send one team to an opportunity to win in six. I'm Dan Rusinowski, along with both Brett Hedekin and Jamie Baker, and the atmosphere at SAP Center at San Jose is exactly what the Sharks need. Energetic, intense, and exciting.
3: Without question, big game here, Dan. You mentioned it. Whoever wins tonight can clinch it there in game six, but you can't get to game six before you finish game five. This is an incredible opportunity for the Sharks tonight, Biggs.
4: Win one game two times. You know, they did it. They did that. That was the sentiment in round one when they were trailing 3-1. Win one game three times, exactly what you just said. They can't win the series tonight, but they can put themselves in a good position, and they can do it in front of their home crowd.
2: Well, everybody coming to their feet here at SAP Center at San Jose. The Sharks and the Avalanche are on the ice, and game five will start in moments. But right now, we are going to go down to ice level. Martin Jones in the net to our left looks odd at the entire assemblers. Over to our right, Philip Grubauer also anticipating the moment. And now let's go to Anne-Marie Martin, who is standing at center ice, getting set to deliver her performance of the national anthem.
5: Singing of the Star-Spangled Banner.

0: Anne-Marie Martin with the national anthem, and now it's time for hockey. Game number 5, everything's on the line. The Sharks a golden opportunity to take the lead in the series, and one team will have the other on the throes of elimination for game 6. For the Sharks, it's Martin Jones in the nets to our left, wearing the teal home sweater. On defense, Marc-Edouard Vlasic and Brent Burns start out. And up front, it's Logan Couture at center ice, along with Gus Nyquist on the right wing side and Timo Meier on the left.
1: Well, for the Colorado Avalanche, Bakes and Danny, Philip Grubauer gets the start in net. Up front, Nathan McKinnon will center, Alexander Kerfoot on his right, Gabriel Landeskog. Let me take that back. Mikko Rantanen on his right. They change that up here tonight. Tyson Barry and Nikita Zadorov on defense.
0: And so here we go. Referees tonight, Tim Peel and Mark Jonette. The linesmen are Devin Berg and Greg Dvorsky. Here we go. Atmosphere intense. Everything is ready to go. We have all the makings of a classic game. Number 5, which is underway with a faceoff at center ice. The Sharks control the first battle, and here they come. Skating from left to right, Nyquist tips a Burns pass into the offensive end. McKinnon gets hit hard by Timo Meier. Nyquist shoots toward the net, deflected wide by the defense, Zadorov. Turnaround shot attempt on the rebound there by Nyquist. It got blocked, but a good start for the Sharks. But here comes McKinnon. Lead on the right, Landeskog. Vlasic getting the stick in the way, stopping the return feed on the give and go. And now it's poked free by Nyquist from the far side. Sharks break right out. Zadorov against Couture one-on-one. Logan wins that battle with his skates and tried to dump it forward, but the Sharks are going to get called for icing as that feed for a breaking man down the left went a little too far for Meier.
1: Bakes got a good look at Timo Meier running into, well, the most dangerous guy on the ice so far in this series, Nathan McKinnon. A good body check there in that right corner.
2: And it starts, though, with a good forecheck. Logan Couture and Nyquist are up the ice. That forces McKinnon to turn. Remember we said you got to filter him? He filters up. The next guy comes, and that was Timo Meier. Loved him giving him a good lick early in the game. Let him know that it's not going to be an easy night.
0: Off the faceoff, game 5 continues. Opening minute of play. Sharks skate from left to right, and Nyquist circles at his own blue line. Backhands off the right boards, looking for Meier on the right. Batted one down, defended by Girard, and the Avalanche pick up, and they throw it back the other way. Former Shark Matt Nieto, diagonal cross ice, cross corner dump in to the right corner of the Shark zone. Cale Makar bodied up by Jonas Donskoy, who's back in action tonight. Donskoy, good defensive play, fed it ahead. The Avalanche will control back at their own line.
1: Vander Kane's got to get his feet moving there on that left side wing. He gets his head up with the puck. He doesn't move his feet, turns the puck over.
0: Hertl, Kane, and Donskoy up front for the Sharks, along with Dillon and EK65. Erik Karlsson back on defense. And Karlsson with a good defensive play in front of his own net. Sharks get the first pass out. Dillon lead pass. Karlsson on the right wing side, but the pass was just a little bit behind Donskoy. Took it in his skate. That caused an offside.
1: So as a winger, Bakes, you know the forward position there, and you get that puck on the left side wall and you get your head up, you got nobody to pass to. What's the best thing to do?
2: You got
1: to
2: eat it. You got to eat it and wait for some support. You know, and you talked about one of the keys is having getting back into your position defensively. You want the center to be right behind you so you can kind of just bump it back to him. Either that, or if you have an open lane, if there's an open skating lane, you got to take it.
1: Yeah, you got to skate and move your legs there. Yeah, sprint to position, one of my keys here tonight. That's going to be key here, breaking that puck out.
0: Joe Thornton is on the ice for the first time with Marcus Sorensen and Kevin LeBanc. LeBanc with the puck, flips it over to Sorensen. On the right for Thornton, gains the zone. Backhands into the right corner. There's Sorensen with the puck, got knocked off the play. Good check by Ian Cole, the veteran. And the Avalanche able to swing one up the right wing boards to the Sharks' line. And that's where they get called on the offside. And we have a new line configuration here for Coach Jared Bednar. Tyson Jost is now centering Alexander Kerfoot and Colin Wilson.
1: Yeah, and that's because of one of their injuries here tonight. And Matt Calvert took that hit, big hit there in game 2 by Brent Burns. Missed game 3, came back in game 4. But whatever he was ailing him from that hit from Brent Burns is keeping him out here tonight.
2: Yeah, I have a feeling, initially I might have thought it was upper body. I have a feeling it might be a concussion, and maybe he came back a little early and is still feeling the repercussions after playing in game 4.
0: Now that's what happens when you deal with the butt check. It's off the faceoff now. Nothing to score. Avalanche have Sven Andraghetto back in action tonight. He's chasing the puck at center. Knocked away by Brendan Dillon. Here comes the Sharks' fourth line. Elker Karlsson behind the red line. Now throws it forward. Deflected into the zone. Erik Karlsson skates in deep. Got hit pretty hard by Zadorov. And Gabriel Bork fires it across the ice to Andraghetto. He's out to center. Into the Sharks' zone. Goodrow chasing it. Dumps it back behind the Sharks' net. Veteran Broussard takes it there. Centering feet in front. What a chance for the Avalanche. And that was a wrist shot by it just on the ice. Mikko Rantanen, and it got blocked in front.
1: Not a guy you want to leave all alone there, Rantanen. He's got a really good, accurate shot there. He was in tight there on Martin Jones. On a little turnover behind the net, found him out front, and that was a good chance. Jones comes up strong.
0: And icing against the Sharks here with 17:08 left in a scoreless first period. Biggs, what's the atmosphere downstairs?
2: Well, fans are into it, as they should be. Great pregame show here. The Shark head coming down, and we've had some good action, but we've also had a bunch of whistles. So there's been some offsides and a couple of icings already. So what it's allowing the coaching staff to do is kind of get everybody out into the game, but it also that's a favorable situation for Pete DeBoer. He's got last chance.
0: Faceoff coming up to the right side of Philip Grubauer. Couture got thrown out of the circle. Meyer wins the draw. Couture got it back to the D. Now Burns shoots toward the net. Deflected. That's a heck of a save by Grubauer on some misdirection and traffic in front. And he hangs on.
1: Yeah, really good faceoff win. Gets it back to Vlasic on the left side. He snaps it over to the right side to Burns. And Burns had to settle that down just a little bit, Bakes. It looked like it rolled on him, but he still got that puck to the front of the net where Nyquist had a secondary opportunity.
2: And Burns, even holding that puck for a split second, and he actually shoots it, and it gets redirected by Timo Meier. He shot it at Timo Meier, and it allows Timo Meier to get in position and Nyquist to get a second chance down low.
0: Faceoff drop. Sharks in the offensive zone, grinding it out, but Colorado wins the battle on the boards, and they move out with their top line. McKinnon jets through center, drop pass across the line. Girard tried the shot. It got blocked, came around the boards, and Rantanen feeds it to Johnson. Quick shot there, blocked in front from the left point. Rantanen way back on the point, almost like a defenseman. Tosses one back behind the Sharks' net, and Vlasic finished the check on Landeskog, and the crowd roars in appreciation. Landeskog's going to come right back at it, though. Burns just broke his stick, trying to go after him. Burns now knocking Landeskog into the boards, and Donskoy missed the puck, trying to get it in front. Johnson the chance. That's high and wide, and that's a fortunate moment for Donskoy as he carries it out to center ice, and as the Sharks change, Donskoy will circle back and fire to the right wing side.
1: Yeah, Brent Burns broke that stick, the knob off, and he did drop it. Took Landeskog down on the ice, and unfortunately it was another play up the left side wall that got turned over and for an opportunity from Johnson.
0: No harm, no foul. Ryan and Braun back defensively with Logan Couture making a nice deep play as he's back on the ice. Nyquist on the left side couldn't poke it across the line on Makar, so it's shoveled back into the Sharks' end with no score here in the first period. We are 4 minutes and 15 seconds gone by on the clock. Breaking out on the right side is Braun. To the red line, shoots in. Sharks go right into forecheck. Timo Meier digging it free. Couture poked it back. Meier got hit by Cole. Cole kicking the puck in his skate. Meier got a piece of it. Nyquist reached in behind the net. Got it free. Back to the point. Erik Karlsson the shot. That's blocked by a couple of sticks. Chance for Meier, but a heck of a defensive play there by J.T. Compher getting back to poke it away from Meier. He was open on the left wing side of the Sharks' end. Back the other way. We get a whistle sent all the way down. Looks like it's going to be icing against this Colorado team from behind the red line.
1: Yeah, Ian Cole not happy with the linesman there, thought that he had gotten to the red line, and that was a line that needed to get off the ice for Colorado. So now here's an opportunity. A couple of tired defense down there, Bakes. You got to win a faceoff draw here.
2: We've been talked about it last game, like little plays like this get magnified, and if you win the faceoff here, you're against some tired groups. You might draw a penalty, get a scoring chance, or best case scenario, score a goal.
0: Joe Thornton taking the faceoff, but Tyson Jost wins it for Colorado. That is Colorado's first faceoff win. The Sharks had been 6-0 on faceoffs until that very moment. Colorado relieved the pressure by flicking it out. Sharks pick it back up and break through center. Here's Erik Karlsson across the line. Pass for Sorensen, shot blocked. Thornton grabs the rebound, right circle, turns away from the D, got it back to Dillon, now to Karlsson for the drive. That's a save made by Grubauer, again, through some traffic, was able to see it, but that's a good shot. Actually, that was LeBanc that took it on the left wing side.
1: Well, Sharks are doing a good job here tonight, Bakes, of hitting their defensemen and really breaking the puck out, sprinting to position. That's one of my keys here, but also as they navigate up into that their blue line and in the neutral zone, they're hitting the defenseman in the middle of the ice. That time it was Erik Karlsson. Little navigation play into Sorensen on a quick shot, comes over to Thornton, but a nice player play in the neutral zone.
2: Yeah, I like what I've seen from Erik Karlsson. He's joined the rush there a couple of times, and that last instance, the Sharks had nice width on the attack. Two guys wide, Karlsson coming down the middle, a fourth guy coming in. It backs up the Avs. Sharks get a scoring chance because of it.
0: Off the faceoff, Sharks win it. Joakim Rahjem the shot that gets blocked by Alexander Kerfoot. Rebound, left corner. Hurdle grinding it out there with Donskoy. Donskoy got pushed away from reaching the puck there by Zadorov's check. So the Avalanche able to break one out. Colin Wilson, who scored a couple of big goals against the Sharks this series, dumps one in. But Joachim Ryan, back behind his own blue line, made a nice play with the backhand. And now Braun nearly gave it away, but fortunately, Donskoy grabs it and skates out. Down the left against Berry, makes the move in, gets dragged down by Berry, and the referees keep their hands down as the Avalanche come back to a cascade of boos, breaking out of their own zone. Jost is back out there with Colin Wilson. They dump in, Ryan back to get it with Braun's help. Ryan's first pass goes up the left side, and Hurdle needs to get off the ice, so he will circle back and drop it back for Joachim Ryan. Both teams making changes now as we continue.
1: Yeah, they're breaking the puck out much better here so far to start this game there, Bakes. That's what they worked on in that Vegas series.
2: Yeah, and you can see every player, the focus is there. They're not playing on their toes.
0: Haley to the point. Slap shot just missed for Carlson. Kept in, left point. Dylan Cech went cross ice. Erik Karlsson the drive, and that is a glove save down low by goaltender Philip Grubauer, and we get a harmonic convergence right back behind the net after the whistle with Michael Haley in the thick of it.
1: Yeah, Derek Brassard there thinking he was going to poke the bear, and next thing you know, Michael Haley was there to answer the door.
2: Yeah, that was the bear that he doesn't want to poke.
1: Absolutely. Good shift there from the fourth line, getting a couple of opportunities. One, that last shot by Erik Karlsson just missed that left side. And the secondary chance, boy, I don't know how Grubauer sniffed that one out, Bakes.
2: Well, he fought the traffic in front of him and found the shooting lane and made a great glove save. And then that led to the convergence of the pushing and shoving. But as you mentioned, great shift for the fourth line.
0: So far, great start to game five. No score. 13:46 left at SAP Center. A break in the action on the San Jose Sharks Radio Network. Our coverage of Game 5 continues as we have a face-off deep inside the Colorado Avalanche end of the ice. Philip Grubauer looking to his left. Logan Couture wins the draw. Brent Burns drives one on goal, and that is a arm or hand save by goaltender Philip Grubauer.
2: Glove save. It was coming in so hot, so hard, he couldn't put the squeeze on it and keep it, but still a nifty save from Grubauer.
0: Just batted it down. Now the other way, McKinnon moving into the Sharks' end. And it'll be knocked wide. Martin Jones going to have to make the save here. And wow, that's shoveled right through the crease as Jones does the splits. Sharks able to poke it out and get control with Couture. Down the right side, crosses the line. Drops it off for Nyquist. Swings it from the right boards back to Vlasic. In front for Couture. Batted down there by Tyson Berry. And the Avalanche able to skate one out. Up ice comes McKinnon. He is a dynamic hockey player. Across the line, Zadorov the shot. That missed the net, and it goes right to Joe Thornton. Jumbo skates up the left. He's got room. Down the left wing side, across the line. Puts on the brakes, throws to the slot. LeBanc shoots. He scores! You give Joe Thornton an inch and he's going to take a mile. Thornton putting on the brakes, creating space, making time, and then he gives the puck to the sniper. Kevin LeBanc goes top corner and the Sharks lead 1-0.
1: Quick strike by the Shark, kind of a 2-on-1. LeBanc goes down that right side, but then he realized he didn't have much, so he had to just kind of swing in as Timo Meier drove down the middle of the ice. Thornton stopped up on the left half wall, finds LeBanc to slid into the slot, and on a great shot there up top, picks the corner.
2: Well, a great play, and it looks like they're going to review it, but McKinnon enters the offensive zone, cuts back, hits the door off. He rifles one up over the net. That leads the breakout. And I think they're going to be looking for some potential goalie interferences. Timo Meier went to the front of the net. He collided with Tyson Berry, and one of their sticks hit Rantanen right in the face. And I don't think there was contact with the goalie.
1: This was a drive to the net where Tyson Berry lifted the stick of Timo Meier.
2: Yes.
1: And it came up and hit Rantanen again. I watched the official's arm. It did not go up from the high stick.
2: No, this is a coach. I think this is a coach's challenge. It should be.
1: Well, coach's challenge for the goalie interference.
2: Why else would they be looking? What else would they be looking at? Unless they think it was a high stick, that LeBanc shot went off a high stick. I'm not sure.
0: Well, here we come. Tim Peel is about to tell us what's going on.
3: Just before the puck went in the net, we had a minor penalty to Timo Meier for high sticking. No goal.
0: Oh, boy.
1: This play was never called. Tim Peel, I have no idea what he's making here, this call.
2: Watch.
1: And this is a sell job, Bakes.
2: Yeah.
1: This is a sell job. Right away, the puck goes in the back of the net, and Tyson Barrie was already pointing at Rantanen as he got the high stick.
2: You know, this goes back to, if you recall, game two against Vegas. And it's a terrible call. Absolutely terrible call.
1: Let's see if Rantanen, if
2: Tyson,
1: he can get a look.
2: Tyson Barrie lifted Timo Meier's stick up into Rantanen.
1: And I'm seeing a replay, Bakes. Rantanen, it didn't even hit him in the face.
2: Yeah.
1: That did not even hit him in the face. He sold the job and goes down. Well, this is incredible tough break for the Sharks.
0: Well. Power play hockey now for Colorado, and Nathan McKinnon's out there. Tried to send it back to the point, but it goes out to center ice. Hurdle pressuring his man. Landeskog poked it free. Got it over to Couture down the left. He's in the zone shorthanded. He hooked back behind the net. Centering feed. That was blocked. Hurdle fighting hard for it. What an effort by both Hurdle and Couture in the opening seconds. And now Hurdle getting pushed there at the near side by Wilson, right in front of the referee. No penalty call.
2: Can't believe it.
0: Rantanen moves in. Tried the shot. Blocked by Braun. And Couture will try to clear. Can't do it. What a turn of events here. No score. Rantanen throws to the front of the net. Wilson tips it wide of the goal. Loose in the right wing corner of the Sharks zone. Vlasic back there to the left side of his goal, trying to poke it free. And now it's poked by a Colorado stick. Looked like it was Landeskog that knocked it out of play. And listen to the reaction of the crowd directed at the officials.
1: Well, you had a good angle down there, and that was Wilson all over Tomas Hertl there, big. Should have been a penalty against Wilson.
2: Yep.
1: They didn't call it.
2: No, the referee was right there. He didn't want to call it. And it should have been a penalty. Kind of like what happened last game. I mean, I hate to be the guys that are complaining against the refs, but last game, that trip at Carlson, I mean, that's a trip in front of the whole hockey world. Everyone that knows hockey says, Pee-wees would say, that's a trip. Right, Dad? Right, Mom? Well, that was interference there, and they elected not to call it.
0: Power play continues for Colorado Sharks. Erik Karlsson steps up, steals the puck away from Kerfoot, and then Melker Karlsson.
2: Right, Mom? Well, that was interference there, and they elected not to call it.
0: Power play continues for Colorado Sharks. Erik Karlsson steps up.

0: Boy, what relentless pursuit here by the Sharks on this PK. It's almost as if they're bound and determined after that disallowed goal and the penalty on Meyer that they need to kill this one off. 10 seconds to go on the Meyer penalty as the Avalanche shoot one back in. Soderberg couldn't get it. Kerfoot does. He's pursued by Goodrow. Gets it behind the net, though. Soderberg stops it. Penalty just about over here as Vlasic pokes it away. Meyer's back on the ice, and he's going to get the puck out of the box, and he's off to the races. Down the left side, one-on-one. Across the line, tried to drop it back. Fired on goal by Melker Carlson. That's another great save by Grubauer, and the score is still nothing-nothing, but the Sharks have held, and the fans love it.
1: Timo Meyer, good job coming out of the box. It was an outnumbered situation. Kind of toe drags it around Johnson, gets it into the inside, and Melker Carlson picks up the loose change there and gets a good wrist shot on Grubauer.
2: You know, you get a double whammy call against you, and the Sharks responded. It almost galvanized them. They get pissed off about it, and they're going to take it out. You can't take it out. You can't. There's only one thing you can do. You take it out on the opponent. You can't worry about the Zebras. If they're not calling it your way, then you got to find another way to beat the Avs.
0: Off the faceoff, Meyer in the offensive zone, stick handling to the left corner, angles it off the boards. Vlasic one times it over, burns the shot. That's blocked by Landeskog. Rebound behind the net, overskated by Meyer. But now it's loose in the right corner, and Meyer's got time to get it. He stick handles up the near boards, throws in front. Couture just missed it. Oh, so close for Logan. Couture grabs rebound off the left boards. Vlasic on the point shoots. That hit a skate in front. And Couture hustles to it, trying to get control. Meyer tried to flutter it back to the point, but he steals it from Rantanen. And he throws it over to Couture. And he shoots. That's a shoulder save by Grubauer. Rebound. Couture's got it. And he tosses back to the point. There's Vlasic. Right back to the left corner, Couture, centering a chip. Off the defense, knocked away by Grubauer. Meyer hauled down, no penalty call. Play continues now. Burns sends it, keeping it into Vlasic on the point. To Couture, backhand pass, it's Burns, tipping it forward. Meyer's got it. Meyer holding it. Meyer giving a Nyquist. He throws it back to the left point. Vlasic doesn't shoot. Good coverage there by MacKinnon. Burns shoots the screenshot wide. Vlasic pinches in. Sharks keep the pressure on. It's around the boards to Burns. Burns sends it off a stick. In front, backhand shot by Vlasic. Save made by Grubauer. And we get the whistle, and we get the pushes and the shoves.
2: What a shift there by that line. Pinned him in there, the Rantanen. That's the line you want to pin down there. MacKinnon, Landeskog, and Rantanen. And they spent the whole time in their defensive zone.
0: A break in the action. This broadcast of Game 5 is coming to you from SAP Center at San Jose. 9:29 left in the scoreless first on the San Jose Sharks Radio Network. Shots are 8-1 in favor of the Sharks right now. One good chance for Colorado. Rantanen had it early, but boy, the Sharks are playing with resolve in this 0-0 tie.
2: It's 0, Sharks 0, Avs 0, referees 1.
1: That's an unfortunate situation. Sharks going to have to fight through that now.
2: I think they have. I think it galvanized them, Hedy.
1: Yeah, I agree.
2: I like it. They're turning it into a positive.
0: It's still 0-0. Off the faceoff, Thornton looking for it. Lost his stick on the play. LeBanc will gather it. Send it back to the point. Ryan cross-ice to Braun. Off his stick, kept it in. Send it back to Ryan. He winds up, slaps toward the net, just deflected wide. Rebound, Braun can't step up because it bounced right to Andrighetto, but he backskated and stopped Andrighetto's pass for an offensive chance for Colorado. And now it's back at the Colorado line, poked free by LeBanc and Sorensen. Now Braun goes back to Sorensen and he shoots one in, and the Sharks watch as Grubauer comes out of the net to make the stick stop. LeBanc finished the check on Zadorov. He took that hit and he looks right back at the ref as it goes all the way down for icing.
1: Zadorov is an absolute embarrassment. This guy's been cross-checking, slew-footing people all series long, and he gets hit high from Kevin LeBanc, half his size, and he's looking to the official.
2: That's what he does, though. And you can't let him get it into you. You can't let it affect your DNA. You know, that's the door off. I think the Sharks knew that coming in. That's what he was like in the Calgary series. This is his game, and we've seen him. He had the opportunity with Haley. He turned that opportunity down.
0: Faceoff drop, no score, first period, 8:47 left. It goes off a skate, Colorado picks up and they move it from right to left. The aforementioned Zadorov threw it forward, off a stick, and it goes into the offensive zone, but we get a whistle, they're gonna bring it back, looks like to the red line. As we have a discussion about it with Evander Kane and referee Tim Peel, maybe they're talking about something else.
1: Well, use it or it will use you, and that's what they're doing right now. They're using that missed opportunity, that missed call, or that call that they made, and they're using it right now as a little bit of jet fuel. I think you're right, Bakes. They've taken advantage of a tough situation.
2: I love your keys. Mental, the mental part first.

0: defense part second, and then that will feed the offense. That's what we're seeing here tonight.
1: Nothing the score so far. Here come the Sharks in game five. 8.5 to go. Erik Karlsson and Tomas Hertl combine to get it deep. Evander Kane digs it free behind the net. Good effort. Walks out in front of the net. Spins and shoots. That didn't miss by much. Went wide of the net.
2: That's good instincts right there, Bakes. That's the third key.
0: Yeah, exactly. I like that from Evander Kane. Little power move. And you know that Hertl, he's going to get on the board tonight some way.
1: Good keep in by Erik Karlsson. Donskoy to the point. Kane the shot. Blocked. Donskoy gets the rebound. Gets hit hard from behind by Girard. Evander Kane busts his way in. Throws behind the net. And Hertl looked like he got cross-checked from behind a bit there by guess who? Nikita Zadorov. But play will continue as the Avalanche clear it out.
0: Yeah, the only difference is he didn't go looking for the ref to complain.
1: Yeah, no complaints there. As it's fed out to center ice by the Sharks. With the body starting to fly around, Barkley Goodrow steps on with Melker Karlsson and Michael Haley. And Haley in there hard in the right corner of the AB zone, hammering Tyson Jost. Trying to get it there, Goodrow, but loses to Colin Wilson. Wilson skates to center, flips on the left. Here comes Kerfoot. Wilson heading for the front of the net. Ryan getting back and does a really good job in containing Kerfoot. And now it's back behind the goal line. A scramble for the play back there. Four players in there. Ryan and Braun for the Sharks. Kerfoot and Wilson for Colorado. And it's finally worked free up the near boards. And Avalanche don't get it. Melker Karlsson able to poke it out of the zone. Glove down here by Goodrow. Backhands a long one up the ice. It'll be intercepted as the Sharks are starting to change. And Colorado looking to do the same thing as now the puck flipped in the air and it goes out of play. Erik Johnsson just outside the zone when that happened.
2: Justin Braun took a pretty good hit down there in the corner, kind of a little bit from behind. It looks like he's going to be okay hitting it over to the bench. But so far, I agree. They're on their toes here tonight. They're not spending a lot of time in their defensive zone and more time in the offensive zone.
0: Yeah, they're the better team so far. You can't get frustrated by looking at the scoreboard and seeing that it's 0-0. You know it's a 60-minute game, maybe 60-minute plus, but you keep playing like this, you're going to win.
1: Off the faceoff, Couture, headman, just missed a breaking Meyer on the left wing side. An excellent instinct there. Neutral zone check there by Couture, knocked McKinnon off the puck, and the Sharks use that chance to get it into the zone. And how about this? Goaltender Grubauer steps out of the crease and covers it up. We get a whistle.
0: Hey, you got to love that. I love what Logan Couture does. Right there in the neutral zone. Doesn't even think puck. He just goes right at the body on Nathan McKinnon.
2: You have to. You can't look at the puck on a guy that's going to be able to be shifting back and forth as well as McKinnon. Just take a look at his body in that midsection and go right after it.
0: Remember you asked me, like, what do you do as a forward? That's what you do, what Logan Couture just did. He knew where McKinnon was, and then the puck was coming to him, and he meets McKinnon at the exact same time the puck arrives, and he plays him physically. He wasn't trying to run him. But he played him physical, and it created the turnover, separated the puck from him.
1: A whistle after an apparent one faceoff. Meyer steps in. Couture tips point. Burns the shot. That tip just wide. Rebound. Not quite kept in by Vlasic, but he protected the puck away from Nathan McKinnon and got it back deep into the Avalanche zone. So the Sharks are prepared here. They're scoreless. First period continues. Couture intercepts a pass. Got it ahead to Nyquist for a dump in off the left boards. Chance for Meyer to go in, but Zadorov used the net for some protection and strides out for Colorado. Burns steps up to Zadorov, gets a piece of him right at the blue line as it's dumped in. That was the old-fashioned butt check by Burns that seems to be devastating whenever it's executed. And now in the neutral zone, Thornton back on the ice. Throws it across the line. Checked away. Sorensen tried to backhand it back to Joe. Off the stick of Zadorov. LeBanc had it for a moment, but Colorado is able to escape and get it out, and now they'll change.
2: Boy, Brent Burns had Zadorov lined up. He just missed him with that butt check, and boy, that would have left a mark.
0: You know what, though? It still sends a message that you got to be careful if you're coming down Burns' side.
1: Here come the Sharks in. Erik Karlsson on the ice. Tried to slide it over to his left. Dillon missed it. Now there's a race. Soderberg against Erik Karlsson, and Soderberg had to poke at it with a stick because Karlsson had the angle, and he knocked it wide of the net. Sorensen and Erik Karlsson get back to game control. And they're able to clear it out. Now they'll get a change quickly. Here comes Colorado moving in. Comp for 3-on-2. Shoots it to the net. Save made. Rebound. A spectacular save by Martin Jones. And the rebound fired wide of that by Makar. That's a great save by Jones right there. Point blank range in front of the net with 5:05 to play in the period. Avalanche keep the pressure on. Girard throws to the slot. Sharks converge on the puck. They poke at it. It stays in the zone, though, on the left point. Nieto got a piece of it. Erik Karlsson trying to poke it free. Dug it loose to Donskoy. Donskoy and Tomas Hertl combine to get it out. Now it's sent back down by Colorado into the Sharks zone. Both teams changing, guys.
0: Great job by Martin Jones. He hasn't seen much action, and then he makes two golden saves in a row.
2: I agree. That's a spectacular save that you need at that moment.
0: Yep.
2: And the Nieto line, I mean, he's played terrific here in this series. And Matt Nieto, been red hot his last four games, and in this series, two goals and assists. He's been plus three. And that line had a spectacular opportunity there from the high slot. And Martin Jones came up large.
0: Yeah, and I mean, the first shot, the rebound was right out front. Nieto with the rebound opportunity and a right pad save by Martin Jones. And I tell you, Martin Jones, it's almost he can feel how the team is playing in front of him. And when they're playing well, it's like he plays his best.
1: From the faceoff after a Sharks icing, San Jose gets the draw. And Michael Haley is able to knock it out of the zone. Puck rolling, stopping short of icing. Back to get it now in the Colorado end is defenseman Tyson Barron. Passes it across the rink to Zadorov. Cross corner dump as he hits the Sharks line into the corner. And Couture against Rantanen there with Vlasic's help trying to work it free. But Rantanen kept it in play. Thrown in front of the net. What a save there on a deflection. Martin Jones arrives in the nick of time. And now Rantanen knocks Burns down from behind. Burns takes a shot at Rantanen. And we've got another harmonic convergence back behind the Sharks net this time after that dirty-looking hit by Rantanen against Burns.
2: Well, the guy that's been around, Bakes, is Rantanen, and now we've got all five guys. This Landeskog was coming in there after the fact because Vlasic goes after him.
0: Oh,
1: Vlasic is maybe going to go here with Landeskog. Vlasic actually ripped his helmet off, but the linesmen are stepping between. At least one of them, Devin Berg, is.
0: Nothing against Landeskog, but I don't want that matchup. One, he's a stronger guy. Probably has fought more than Vlasic, but I don't want Vlasic in the penalty box for 5 minutes.
2: Well, amen here. Tim Peel, let's see if he actually makes the right call here and gets Rantanen for the penalty. If he evens this up, this guy is going to be the guy that nobody will like here in San Jose.
1: Here comes the call.
3: Cross-checking.
0: How does the question, I'm getting in that iron mode, like, how did both referees not have their hands up? How did the ref down in the corner not? Is Mark Drouinette, he doesn't want to call a penalty tonight because it was the back referee that called it, thankfully.
1: Well, it's called. Sharks will have a power play with Rantanen in the box. No score when we come back. More Sharks hockey on the San Jose Sharks Radio Network. Mikko Rantanen takes a two-minute cross-checking penalty at 15:54 of this scoreless first period. And now the Sharks go on the power play for the very first time tonight. They win the faceoff. Hurdle got it back. Erik Karlsson blasts it on net. Good kick save by goaltender Philip Grubauer. Behind the net, Meyer in front for Hurdle, poking at the puck. That's a good defensive play by Carl Soderberg, but the Avs can't clear it out. Karlsson to Hurdle. LeBanc back to Hurdle. Hurdle stick handle, shoots toward the net. It's blocked down low. Avalanche can't clear. Soderberg put it right on the stick of Erik Karlsson. Feeds Couture down low. High, low, high, and a shot on net right on goal. Stop off Hurdle by the goaltender Grubauer.
2: Great dangerous power play. And this first 25 seconds of it, controlling the puck, puck retrievals, working up to the top of the key, Karlsson down to over to Couture on the left side, then a quick little bing-bang behind the goal line to Timo Meier, and a quick pass to Hurdle out in the slot on a good shot.
0: Chance. Yeah, I like when power plays are, you know, throw different options at you. And that's exactly what the Sharks did. Karlsson shooting it right off the initial faceoff. It doesn't allow the defense to get set, the puck retrieval, and then they went from there and had three good chances.
1: Off the faceoff, Matt Nieto for Colorado, able to carry it up to his own blue line and shoot it all the way down.
0: I just watched Hurdle there. He kind of banged his stick. He was mad at himself for losing that faceoff.
1: Here's Erik Karlsson dropping it back to Meyer. Now the flip on the left to Hurdle. Motivated. Tomas Hurdle leads the attack in. Dumps around the boards. Stopped by LeBanc. Sends back to Erik Karlsson. Gives it back LeBanc. Rink wide. Couture walks left circle. Shoots wide. Rebound Hurdle. And it's stopped in front. What a glove save by Grubauer on that rebound play.
2: Well, good puck retrieval on the wrap on the entry. Bakes. And they get it up to the top of the key to Karlsson. Over to LeBanc. Quick pass to Couture on the left side through the top of the circle. And that shot got deflected. Hit the end wall. Comes back to Hurdle. He was looking for Timo Meier in the back door. And Grubauer snaps it right out of the air.
0: Yeah, and it's just a great play by Grubauer, who has easily been the best player for the Avs. But I like when the Sharks are attacking the net quickly. And, you know, in a power play, I'll take volume all night, all day long if you get traffic in front of the net.
1: Off the faceoff, it's just barely cleared out there by Zadorov off of the stick of Erik Karlsson. So EK65 goes back with the second power play unit stepping on and regroups with Brent Burns back in the Sharks' end. Burns' first pass to Evander Kane. Got it to Thornton, but he had to go back to get control of it, so the Sharks regroup again. Down to 40 seconds left in the Rantanen penalty. No score. 2:45 left, first period. Erik Karlsson leads the way in, loses on the check to Zadorov, and Zadorov angled it clear.
2: Karlsson should have been off this second half of the power play. He was already out there the first half, dead tired. Sharks coaching staff have to use more players back there.
1: Here comes Evander Kane up the left side, streaks into the zone, drops for Thornton. Now to Burns. To the right side, Braun moving down the wing, sends it off the boards. Back to Burns for a shot. That'll be blocked in front by Ian Cole, and he clears for Colorado.
2: Got to keep doing that if you're Brent Burns. Yeah, the defenseman stepped in front of that one. He won't step all night if Burns keeps firing it.
0: And I wouldn't mind seeing him missing the net on the short side and having somebody on the far side playing it off the boards.
1: Good rush by LeBanc moving in. Final seconds of the power play. Penalty's over. Hurdle gets the drop. Feeds Vlasic. Tees up. Shoot. Save made. Rebound. The backhander was missed by Hurdle. And this could be an opportunity for Colorado with the big guys out there. Across the line they come. In the offensive zone, Girard turned to get a pass. Went off his stick. Braun couldn't clear it. Rantanen keeps in. Shoots. Blocked by Vlasic. And Michael Haley chipped at it and got it out of the zone.
2: You don't want to give those guys too many of those opportunities from the top of the slot.
1: Here comes Colorado right back in. Oh, boy. Sharks went for the big hit there, but just missed it as Haley tried to make the move. Thrown back behind the goal line now. Wilson and McKinnon working for it. Nathan McKinnon stick handled it back to the point. Barry, the screenshot stick save made. Actually went just wide on Martin Jones. Then he got a stick on it on the rebound off the inboard Karam. Kept in by Colorado. McKinnon, always dangerous. Throws to the front of the net. Weird tip. Sent in front. Stopped by Jones. He's got to cover up. And he does. And McKinnon is down on the ice. And that's been the case since the start of this game. Above him, some pushing and shoving.
0: The entire Avalanche bench standing. And now they're the ones that are not happy with the referee. They think there should have been some type of penalty.
2: Again, drawn penalties by this line, they're going to do it. And that's what the officials are going to have to know as Dylan now gives Zadorov a shot and talking to Michael Haley as they're going to the bench. But they draw penalties. You know why? Because the power play has been the big part of their offense all season long. And they're looking for a power play here again.
0: Well, I'll tell you what, it's been a little bit of trench warfare in front of both nets. And the refs have let that go. I didn't like the call on Timo Meier, but whoever picked it up, picked it up. But if you look at the Rantanen cross-check, that was beyond obvious. They had to call it. But they've let everything else go both ways.
1: Big face-off left side of Martin Jones. Minute 8 remaining in the period. Hurdle lost the draw. Zadorov shot. That's blocked by Couture. That stung. Loose puck picked up, and Vlasic ankles it off the right boards out to center with a minute to go.
0: Oh, I like what Timo Meier did. He got a little cross-check right on the car there. Not one that was going to be penalty-worthy.
1: Meier just got hit pretty hard, shaken up as he heads off the ice. Couture gains the zone to Erik Karlsson, tries to throw to the front of the net to Nyquist. It's blocked by a stick.
2: Again, another shot that you want to see Erik Karlsson just fire on net. Don't try to thread the needle there, and it doesn't get through to the net.
1: EK65 back in his own zone with 30 seconds left in the period. Evander Kane just got hit by Zadorov as he looked for Carlson's pass.
0: Oh, he looked him off too, Zadorov. I don't know. He's becoming a target, but you don't want to chase him down. But if you get a chance, go after him. He may retaliate.
1: 20 seconds left in the first. Sharks skate from left to right. Hurdle on the ice, shoots one in. Donskoy trying to get it. Digs it free, gets checked there by Johnson. Sharks keep it in. Behind the net, Hurdle tried to wrap it around. Effective defensive play there by Samuel Girard, and Hurdle lost it. Girard gets it back at center and dumps in, and that'll pretty much do it here for the first period as the horn sounds, but a definite different tenor to this game than some of the others. We've got a scoreless tie with the Sharks outshooting the Abs 12-6. And that includes the disallowed goal apparently scored by Kevin LeBanc because a penalty was being caught.
2: Well, my number one key, use it or it will use you. And I'm talking about the adrenaline. I think it got more to me and Bakes here in that first period, but we were getting fired up. Adrenaline was probably using us a little bit too much. But all in all, what we saw is a lot more aggression in this first period. We have not seen any hate in this series yet. And right there in that period, we saw some fire, some grit, and we saw a Shark team that was more on their toes.
0: Yeah, and one of the things you talked about was you got to get back into position. And the Sharks did that. And because of it, they didn't spend as much time in the defensive zone. They broke out. They broke out in numbers. They gained some speed through the neutral zone. And because of that, they had the territorial edge in that first period.
1: No score, end of one. Back after this on the San Jose Sharks Radio Network.
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1: Colorado got it back. Makar and Girard exchange. Makar in the left circle, weak wide. What a save by Martin Jones and a one-timer by Tyson Jost. And the Sharks clear it. And there will be no icing as Dillon's penalty is over. All right, that's another good stop by Martin Jones midway through the second period, late in the second, actually. And the Sharks were in a situation where they were continuously killing penalties. Brendan Dillon's penalty ended there. And then Evander Kane took a two-minute cross-checking penalty at 14:46 that was killed off by the Sharks. And so they kept the score 0-0. But right after that series of penalty kills and outstanding saves by Martin Jones, Colorado would actually take a broken play and draw first blood. Here comes Colorado across the line. Comfort shoot, save made, bouncing puck, and they score! It went off of the defense and in a scramble in front, and somehow Colorado draws first blood in game five.
0: Yeah, it's going to be Jost in front.
1: Burns on the point, gives it over to EK65, dropped it back, Couture, slap shot, score! Hurdle was in front of an end with Meyer, the slap shot by Couture tips in, and the Sharks score on the power play with only 19 seconds left in the second, and Hurdle should get credit to tie it 1-1. The teams have exchanged goals. Jost for the Avs, Hurdle for the Sharks. It's 1-1 after 40 minutes of intense hockey in Game 5. Stand by. We got a guest coming up in the locker room next on the San Jose Sharks Radio Network. At the end of two periods of play in a very intense Game 5, the score is the Sharks 1 and the Avalanche 1. Back at SAP Center at San Jose, Tomas Hertl tied the game with 19 seconds left on a power play with great traffic set in front by Timo Meyer, who's been physically involved, and right now he is vocally involved from the locker room with Brett and Jamie.
2: Timo, thanks for the time. And sometimes it takes a couple games in a new series where you came off the Vegas one, really a lot of hate there. It seems like we're finally at that moment where there's some hate going on there down in Game 5. What's your take on it?
4: Yeah, definitely. As the series goes on, there's, kind of some heat building up. But I think we got to be smart about it. Obviously, stay out of the box, but play a physical game, especially in our zone. We got to get some of these skill guys they have down there off the puck in our zone and be smart, physical in all areas of the game.
2: And you look at that importance of a goal there at the end of the second period. How important was that goal to tie the game before going into the third?
4: It was definitely big. I thought we had some good chances that didn't go in. A couple of tough bounces, but we stuck with it. Obviously, nice to get a power play there at the end, and then great shot by Couture and great tip by Hurdle in front to get us tied up in this game.
0: Timo, I didn't like the call in the first period at all. None of us did. And you guys have battled through some frustration in this game. What are you guys like? What's the mood in the locker room as you guys head into this pivotal third period of Game 5?
4: We're positive. We're confident. We feel good about our game. Like I said, we got a lot of chances. Obviously, in the first period, I thought we should have got a goal, but stuff happens. We can face some adversity and just keep going. And we're a confident group, and we know we can beat this team.
0: You're playing a great game, and keep that up. Good luck in the third. Thanks for taking the time with us.
4: Thank you, guys.
0: All right, that's Timo Meyer of the San Jose Sharks, who are tied 1-1 after two periods in Game 5. What a game. Don't go anywhere, folks. The third period will be coming up, and it will be awesome. We're going to come back with more of the second period intermission after this short break on the San Jose Sharks Radio Network.
1: Welcome back to SAP Center at San Jose. Jamie Baker's inside the glass. Brett Hedekin's in the booth with me here at the Shark Tank. 1-1 the score. What an exciting game number five we've got going. The goal by Tomas Hertl came on the power play to tie the game, Brett, and that ended a 100-minute and 11-second goalless drought that the Sharks had, remembering that Grubauer, who's playing really great hockey tonight in nets again, had a shutout last game.
2: Yeah, and they're winning faceoffs tonight on that power play, and their entries are a lot better. That's something that I'm sure they discussed, is trying to enter the offensive zone with better control. That led to the goal on that one. It was Erik Karlsson that crossed over the blue line, navigated in, and he drew people to them about the hash mark. And when he drew people to him, that's when he wrapped it around to the far side. Good job by Couture to fill in on the left side point where he was. And as Burns got that wraparound on that right side, help from Timo Meyer, found that seam through that first forechecker in back to Carlson at the left half wall. And that led to the drop pass into Couture on the quick shot redirect goal. But again, faceoff wins on the power play, better entries tonight, and you're seeing a more dominant power play by the Sharks.
1: And it all comes back to the way that they're initiating with the Avalanche's top line. They've had to take more of a physical pounding in this game than the other games combined.
2: Well, without question, they're starting to turn the puck over a little bit more than we've seen in the first four games. And the reason why is because they're hearing footsteps. You got to make a physical investment. I said that. We both said that, Bakes and I, before game one. It's about, you know, making that physical investment in the series, knowing that that will pay off at some point. Well, we're seeing it tonight. And we're seeing a much more physical overall group from the Sharks. And when you're seeing a little more legs in under each of them, you're seeing the more pounding that they're giving the Colorado Avalanche.
1: And you know what else you're seeing? You're not seeing them getting fazed by the fact that an apparent goal by Kevin LeBanc in the first period got disallowed because of a penalty that we saw as a non-penalty against Timo Meyer. They just keep plugging along. They gave up a couple of penalties there in the second period. Killed it off. Right after that, they give up a goal to Tyson Jost. But they just keep plugging away. And here we are 1-1 after two.
5: Anytime you miss the net, it could ultimately lead the other team into a transition. You know, you look at Cale Makar. He had a couple opportunities. He was missing the net. And ultimately, the Sharks were getting the puck. And then Makar's in a back-checking mode. So hitting the net is, it's like my dad said, Jamie, you got to hit the net. You can't score if you don't. And I'm like, Dad, the goalies are really good. There's only a small hole. He goes, Jamie, if you don't hit the net, you can't score. And I'm like, you're right. So especially now at this juncture, you just make sure you get the shot on net. Because if you fire it high and wide, not only did you not score, but you didn't create a potential second or third opportunity.
1: Wise words from the great Paul Baker. And you know what else? In the words of our former broadcast colleague, Pete Stemkowski, shoot the puck for the middle of the net. You might hit the corner.
5: Exactly.
1: End of two. 1-1. We'll be back on the San Jose Sharks Radio Network. Third period about to start with the game tied at one. When we come back, the faceoff next on the Sharks Radio Network. Great to have you with us live from SAP Center in San Jose. This is game five. This is the third period. And here we go with Martin Jones in the nets to our left. 1-1 the score. Colorado able to dump it down the left side into the Sharks end. Martin Jones able to come out and make the stick stop. Leave it for Vlasic. Long pass up the middle for Nyquist. Couldn't get it, but Couture races through. He's got a breakaway. Moves in. Backhand shot. Great save by Grubauer. Tremendous.
2: See it, Bakes. Did you have a good look at Zadorov, the high stick?
5: I didn't. I was watching Logan Couture, actually.
2: Yeah, he's shaking his head, Couture, well, on that chance.
5: He came over towards the corner just to my left. And he was so mad at himself because he knew that was a great opportunity. But he was in reaching mode, and the puck was spinning. I watched it, and there was no way that he could elevate it. And Grubauer came over, took away the bottom part of the net.
1: Okay, power play hockey for the Sharks. Opportunity is knocking as the Avalanche roll one all the way down. Martin Jones lets it go off the inboards, and Erik Karlsson's back to get it. Sharks 1, Avalanche 1, game 5. As Erik Karlsson drops one back, Meyer sends across the rink. Here comes Hurdle. Through center. Oh, that's another good pass. Knocked away by Erik Johnsson, and the Sharks have to start over.
2: The wingers have to get moving equal pace as the forward that's going to enter at the dot.
1: Here comes Karlsson firing it into himself off the end board. Couture plays it off the corner to Hurdle. Drops it back to the point. There's Meyer. Feeds it over to LeBanc. Top of the circle. Fires on net. Save made. Chip clear by the D.
2: Grubauer just attacked that shot from LeBanc on that right side. He knew he had to make a save, and it had to be coming out from the blue paint. He does. Aggressive save and makes it.
1: Here comes the Shark attack on the power play. Erik Karlsson drops it away from Gabriel Bork. And here's Timo Meyer on the rush. Across the line. Boy, Ian Cole's done a good job on the PK. Stick checked it away from Meyer, and the Avs clear.
5: When the Sharks have been effective on the power play, they've actually dumped the puck in, like Karlsson did, dumped it in. And then they went and retrieved it and set up from there.
1: Here's Nyquist to Kane to Joe Thornton on the left wing side. Loses on the check, cleared by Landeskog. It's Gabriel Landeskog winning the battle with veteran Joe Thornton there.
2: Good to see Thornton back out there after he took that shot from Vlasic.
5: And Landeskog, he knows what Thornton's doing. He's trying to kick it back.
1: There's a dump in. There's a turnover by Thornton, but it's Brent Burns with a pretty good defensive play, knocking it away. But you don't make defensive plays on the power play. You're supposed to be attacking. Well, getting offside here against Colorado, breaking at the Sharks' lines.
5: So then the Sharks scored on the power play at the end of the second. They dumped the puck in.
0: It was Erik Karlsson. He rimmed it all the way around. And Timo Meier is the one that got it. When they had the one chance here, the LeBanc, it was Erik Karlsson coming and dumping it in. He's the first of the puck, pokes it to the corner where there's some support. The Sharks move it around, and they get a scoring chance. Every other time that they've tried to carry it in, Colorado has successfully broken up the play.
1: Faceoff drop. Sharks now have 20 seconds to go on their man advantage. They have the puck skating left to right. Erik Karlsson feeds to Kane. Rushes across the line, dips it over to Hurdle. Back to Erik Karlsson. Cross ice Burns. Takes it off the boards all around the perimeter. And Colorado will not clear it. Kept in. Erik Karlsson feeds Kane. Nobody's shooting it. Ends up leaving the zone. Kane misfired in the pass. And the call on Zadorov's over.
2: Terrible pass by Erik Karlsson. You finally work it. You still got time on the power play. It's a simple D-to-D pass. Completely misses him.
1: Headman feed. Could be a break for Hurdle moving in. Loses on the check to Girard. And the big line for Colorado's on the move. They send the pass on the left side. McKinnon taking the chip from Landeskog in deep. Took a hit from Braun. Knocked it behind the net. Donskoy against Rantanen. Rantanen looked like he won the battle. But Kane muscles it out of the zone. Evander Kane moves to the middle of the ice. Stick handles. Throws it over for Hurdle. Tried to slide it back, deflected. Winds up back behind the Avalanche net. Donskoy digging it free there. Got it to Hurdle. Turns away from the check. Has to poke at it. Can't get it. And it's knocked back by McKinnon. Here come the Avs. Here comes McKinnon with Rantanen twisting across the line. McKinnon into the Shark zone. 1-1 the score. We're in the third period. As McKinnon needed to get off the ice on the change, that allows the Sharks to at least clear it. But nobody really seems to want the puck right now. And the Avalanche tilting it back in the direction of Martin Jones. The
0: Sharks turned it over, but they forced McKinnon to go up to attack the side where Vlasic was, who played him absolutely perfectly.
1: Trouble for Braun here, but he recovers the puck away from Colin Wilson. Unfortunately, Meier can't take the bouncing puck and get control of it.
2: Two turnovers right there by Timo Meier. He's got to get his legs moving. We saw that earlier in the first period from Kane. You're on that wing. Move your legs.
1: Braun being forechecked hard by Colin Wilson as the puck winds up right side of Jones. Can Couture come in and help out? Braun really fighting for it there along the boards against Jost. He got it up the near side. And again, Meier gave it away. And a shot by Zadorov whistled wide. Fortunate it went off the corner boards, Brett. Now the Sharks try to make a change here.
2: He's got the hat trick on that shift. Three turnovers by Timo Meier.
0: Now the last one, though, ill-advised to pass it up the side where you're the one that's supposed to be there. There's nobody there. That's you're passing it up to the defenseman, and that's your guy.
1: Joe Thornton's back on the ice. Matt Nieto deflects a long pass toward Jones, knocked to the side. I'm not sure what Erik Karlsson's doing there, but he put it up the boards, knocked away from LeBanc. And then Brent Burns back to make the play. Nice job by Burns to win the battle, and here come the Sharks. Sorensen to LeBanc, up the middle, feeds on the right Thornton, across the line, held the puck, gave it over to Erik Karlsson, who moves in. He turns away from the comfort check, still has the puck, shoots it, it's blocked in front, batted down, and Nieto will push it out of danger. Matt Nieto, former Shark, gets it back as he's body checked by Sorensen. Marcus Sorensen went down. Nieto took the hit. Sharks take the puck and move it out. Uh-oh. Markley Goodrow steals it. Sends it ahead. Here comes Haley skating in. Haley toward the net. Centering feed. Nobody could get the stick on it. Is Dylan going to get caught off ice here trying to pinch in? He got a piece of it, but he gets back. As here comes Sven Andraghetto back the other way for Colorado down the left wing. He's met by Braun's check. Dylan won the battle. Haley's trying to get off the ice here. Tried to chip it in, but it got blocked. So they're going to have to stay out there. And here's Andraghetto on Braun one-on-one. Moves into the Shark zone. Dropped it back. Trouble in front of the net. Bouncing puck. Donskoy poking at it with a long reach. But he can't get it out of the zone. Now it does sweep out to center ice as the Sharks start to change.
2: Good secondary effort there by Donskoy. End of the shift for the other guys. He got out there and helped them out to get that puck out.
0: Yeah, and he didn't have inside position either. That was a tremendous effort.
1: Now Jonas Donskoy feeds Hurdle. Gains the zone. Drops back right boards. Kane shoots on net. Save made. Rebound. Kane. Four checks. Gets it behind the net. Backhands it up to Vlasic. Stopped it on the left point. Cross ice. Burns. Shot. Toward the net. Loose in front. And they couldn't get it, but it popped back to Burns. And he keeps it in. He shoots. Deflected just wide. And it's off of the corner glass. Donskoy backing up Burns on the point. Kept it in play. Now Donskoy takes a handoff from Kane. Walks to the slot. Can't get it. Turnaround. Vlasic. Shot. Save. Rebound. Score! There he is again. Tomas Hertl getting the backhand on it, driving to the net, getting the rebound, and the Sharks take the 2-1 lead with 6:26 gone by in the third period.
0: Jonas Donskoy, welcome back to the series in the playoffs. Toe drags it on the right side, in on Girard. Gets it poked off his stick, goes over to the left side to Vlasic. He just turns and fires it, paying the price out front. Hurdle, that rebound drops to the doorstep. He just shuffles it in the back of the net. 2-1 Sharks, Bakes.
5: Oh, man. Ed, you called the dots quite play. Great, great effort by Evander Kane on two occasions to keep the puck in the zone. I love Vlasic sliding in back door and anticipating that play. He's been in a shutdown mode all night, and he gets the primary assist.
1: And how about Tomas Hertl winning the battle in front of the net with Nathan MacKinnon getting his stick down. Vlasic and Donskoy assisting on Hurdle's second goal, his eighth of the playoffs, and the Sharks have a 2-1 lead in game five.
5: Yeah, that was one heck of a battle in front of the net. And just prior to that, when the puck came through, Hertl was getting held by MacKinnon, but he didn't get frustrated.
1: Erik Karlsson tumbles down to the ice, but he gets back to his feet and grabs the puck, backhanded ahead, off a stick, poked out to center by Donskoy, pardon me, by Sorensen. Sorensen, Thornton, LeBanc on the ice. They shoot one in. Sorensen in forechecking along with LeBanc. They tick it free. They throw to the right corner and Thornton is there. Passes back, Erik Karlsson, one-time shot. LeBanc in the slot, shoots high and wide, hit a stick. LeBanc sends back to the point, left side. Dillon couldn't keep it in, dumps it in deep. This is an offside play. And we get a stoppage, and that's just as good as anything because we've got Grubauer.
5: He went and cross-checked Joe Thornton. The ref was right there.
2: Oh, now Zadorov just took down Sorensen.
1: Yeah, we got more coming up.
5: Okay, Peel's got his arm up.
1: Peel saw it.
5: That was going to be an offside, and Grubauer came in and cross-checked Thornton. Thornton goes back. Let's see what they call.
2: Well, he's got Zadorov for sure.
1: Here comes the call.
6: Colorado, minor friendly, Ruffy.
1: That's going to be Zadorov.
5: Make him pay.
2: This is where you make a guy pay some serious play on that one.
1: Breaking the action. Sharks have a 2-1 lead, and now they've got the power play with 12:29 left in the third period. Our coverage of Game 5 continues in a moment on the San Jose Sharks Radio Network. Joe Pavelski steps out to the adoring crowd and gets the towels waving at this critical juncture of the third period. At 7:31, a penalty on Nikita Zadorov, his second penalty of the third, this one for roughing at 7:31, makes it a 5-on-4 power play. The Sharks with a 2-1 lead is looking for a dagger sticker here.
5: The captain has spoken. He wants a power play goal. He just comes out. They put him on the Jumbotron. Huge standing ovation. What an opportunity. This is kill mode right now from the Sharks' standpoint.
1: Hertl wins the draw. Erik Karlsson to Couture. Shoots right on net. Grubauer makes the save, and he hangs on.
2: Good face-off win. Hurdle's put Barron down now on some of these draws, particularly on that left side. He likes it over there, Bakes. And yeah, when he's on that left side, he's able to pull it on the backhand. They do it there.
5: He's getting down really, really low. Like he's almost getting one knee down.
1: From the faceoff, Colorado's got it. They send it up the middle off a stick. Comper skating for it, but getting back to get it in his own zone is Erik Karlsson. Sharks have a 2-1 lead in game five. They're on the power play. Here they come. LeBanc to Couture. Trying to return it on the give and go. Erik Johnsson, effective defensive play, cleared it.
2: I think Couture's just got to move his feet a little bit better there, Bakes. He's got to draw somebody to him before he dumps that puck off.
1: All right, here come the Sharks. Meyer dishes to LeBanc. Gains the zone entry. Stops on the right boards. Threw it back to Erik Karlsson. Cross-ice Couture moves down into the left-wing corner. Backhands it over to the left point where Erik Karlsson stopped it. Went down low to Couture. Sends across the rink off the stick of LeBanc, but he kept it going. Couture holds it in, can't control it. Erik Karlsson stops with a backhand play, and now it's loose in the left circle, grabbed by Meyer. Looks for the breaking man Hurdle, but the puck deflected away. LeBanc keeps in. Back to Erik Karlsson. Over to Couture. Tips it toward the net. Nobody there to deflect it.
5: And if it's a right-handed shot and it wasn't, it would have been a goal, but it was Timo Meyer. He shoots left.
1: Erik Karlsson fanned on the puck, but kept it in. Power play continues. Hurdle shoots on that. Save made. Stick stop by Grubauer, one of his better ones of the game.
5: Great save. And Erik Karlsson, don't back it up. Don't let them change. But the Sharks are on a change, too.
2: Yeah, but you're right. I think they could have went there. Karlsson waited too long.
1: Erik Karlsson feeds to Kane. Exchanges with Thornton, but he gets it back. gains the zone, guns it around, and unfortunately it winds up deflected out of play, so the faceoff will be inside the offensive zone to the right of Grubauer with 29 seconds left on the Zadorov penalty.
2: Yeah, hit off of Ian Cole, the defenseman for the Colorado Avalanche. His stick there, Kane was trying to wrap it hard, hit off the stick and out of play. So faceoff now on that left side, the right side of Grubauer. See if Joel Thornton on his backhand can win this draw.
1: Joe Thornton out there against Comfort for the faceoff.
2: Comfort's getting kicked out there. Didn't rest there after that split second there.
1: Nieto steps in. Thornton clean faceoff win. Stopped by Vlasic. Whips it rink wide to Burns. Walks at the circle. Throws toward the front of the net. Nyquist couldn't get the deflection. Thornton banks it off the left boards. Kept in. Vlasic cross ice. Burns behind the back pass. Vlasic. He's got Thornton left circle. Thornton shoots. Save. Rebound. Poked just wide by Evander Kane. 10 seconds on the power play as Burns walks at the circle. Rink wide. Thornton. Stick handles. Getting underneath the D. Going in front. Kane the shot. Blocked. Cleared out by Colorado.
2: Boy, Kane just got to put himself in a little bit better place to receive that puck there, Bakes.
5: I thought he had two guys. I thought if Thornton goes behind the net to Nyquist, left-handed shot, he could have stepped out and maybe gone short side. I thought it was maybe a better decision.
1: Could be trouble here. Burns has to stay on the ice. Turnover, but Rantanen does not make them pay. Justin Braun getting back and gets it around. Melker Carlson swings it up the boards. Not out. Kept in by Girard. Boy, it is tense. 10 minutes remaining in the game. Game number 5, a pivotal one. Sharks have a 2-1 lead, and now the fourth line moves out left to right. At center, Goodrow chips it in. Melker Carlson's giving chase. Moves into the forecheck, gets a piece of it, but Girard did the job to get it underneath him, and the Avalanche clear it out.
0: DeBoer puts Logan Couture out there with the fourth line. He's going to double shift him here. Great stuff. Great coaching.
1: Couture right out there. Here comes the Avalanche attack. Landeskog throws it off the stick of Justin Braun. Braun and Dillon out there defensively. Here's trouble. It's in front of the net. Barry the save. Rebound. The stop by Jones. And I think Braun got a piece of it. Somehow it stays out of the net. A tremendous chance for Colorado. And Tyson Barry gets stopped by Jones.
2: Well, Dillon cut back. And it was Couture, the guy you just referenced, Bakes, out there kind of filling in on that fourth line. And he tries to throw it out to somebody in the slot. Well, there was only two guys there, and neither one of them were wearing teal. And Tyson Barry steps into it, gets one chance and a rebound opportunity right back to him. And Martin Jones makes the blocker save. Two in a row here to keep the game 2-1.
1: A break in the action. 2-1, Sharks lead the Avalanche. Our coverage of playoff hockey in Game 5 is coming to you from SAP Center at San Jose. Back after this on the San Jose Sharks Radio Network. 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From the faceoff now, Sharks in their own zone, bank it forward. 2-1 San Jose. As Meyer on the right side couldn't dump it in deep, but taking it back, Jones, I should say, Burns at the red line, able to shoot one in deep. A couple of brilliant saves by Martin Jones just before this. As now Meyer keeps the puck in play. Good job by Timo Meyer on the forecheck. Couture in the right corner of the Avalanche zone, twists away from a check. Oh, a little pick set there by Meyer. Thrown toward the front of the net, Nyquist couldn't get it. And here comes Colorado streaking out, it's McCann. The Sharks line, he's got Rantanen driving the center lane, drops it back, here's McKinnon moving in, throwing it on the right, backhand shot, calmly made by Martin Jones, and again, Jones looks as cool as a cucumber out there under the pressure.
2: Well, Makar, what a job he does, jumping up into play, again, pivots, he's such a great skater, enters about the left side of where the top of the circle is, he just backs up now, stops on a dime, waits for help, throws it out there on the driving. Rantanen coming down the slot on that opportunity, and what a save again by Martin Jones.
5: Well, and then when he stopped up, Cale Makar, but Burns stepped up on him. Nyquist can't gravitate over. He has to be a safety valve and take away the slot area. He doesn't. So by Nyquist gravitating over towards Cale Makar as Burns is stepping up on him, one pass beats two guys. Ooh, that's a no-no in the defensive zone, and that led to the scoring.
2: Great pick up there, Bakes. And originally it was McKinnon that got the puck. He threw it at the Zadorov.
5: Yep.
2: As McKinnon passed up an opportunity to shoot it right down the slot, thankfully.
5: Yeah, so as a forward, I'm watching, and if that D, when I see that guy step up, if the D's also going to come up, as Burns did, my responsibility is to go back, take away the spine, and make sure nothing happens behind Burns.
2: Absolutely. Good pick up there, Bakes. That's where you got to be if you're the forward, Nyquist. You got to make a better read.
1: Sharks get it deep into the offensive zone, and Thornton and LeBanc are in there for checking, but it pops out of Joe's reach, and the Avalanche move out. Could be a break here. Barry stepping up to the play as Joe's carries down the left, but Brendan Dillon does a good job in tying up Joe's stick. Tyson Joe's gets it back, though, from behind the net, feeds back to the point. Barry the shot. That's a glove save for Mark Jones, and he hangs on with 8:19 left in game five. Sharks on top, 2-1.
2: Good help in the corner down there as Sorensen, Dillon, Eric Karlsson, all trying to take that puck away, but somebody eventually has to knock somebody down. You got to be taking the body. Don't be searching for the puck. One guy body, the other guy the puck. And it was actually Colorado that came up with that puck, got it out to that right point for that shot, but Jones sought it out and made a glove save.
5: How great is playoff hockey, and how great are these goalies playing tonight? Just wow. Spectacular save after spectacular save at both ends.
1: Long way to go yet. Sharks 2, Avalanche 1. Avalanche gaining the Sharks zone. MacKinnon against Burns one-on-one. Burns finishing him off with a check, and Vlasic speeds it up the left side. Here comes Kane. Evander Kane down the left. Across the line, flips it for Donskoy, moving in, but that's a pretty good job by Landeskog to help out, trying to clear, and the slap shot by Burns hit Evander Kane. He's going to have to get off the ice.
2: Let's hope he's okay. It sounded like he hit square shin pad. He looks fine. That was a laser beam from 88 Burns as he's going to the locker room, though.
1: Yeah, well, he's walking it off at least. We'll see if he comes back out.
5: That was a very efficient shift against the X-Factor line.
1: Nyquist back in his own zone, throws it ahead. Couture stops it at the red line. Holds it on the left board, speeds ahead to Meyer. One-on-one against Girard. Meyer twists away from Girard's check. Waits for some help. Got some from Nyquist and Couture. And a pretty good poke there. Nice recovery with Soderberg getting back. Knocked it away from the Sharks forwards. And the Avalanche, down by only a single goal, will get it back to the Sharks line. But Couture steals from Zadora. Moves down the left side. Shoots one. That's Cole sliding over to get a piece of it. That's a great effort by Couture at the end of his shift.
2: End of his shift. Found a little bit of gas somewhere.
1: Oh! Almost a giveaway there by... Oh, it is a giveaway. Sent out in front of the net. Tyson Jost has it. Can't get the shot away. Martin Jones actually guilty of this as he fed it to the wrong spot. But the Sharks do not pay for it. Here comes Zadorov hitting the body of Melker. Karlsson took the hit, made the play, knocked it forward. And now Barkley Goodrow's in there forward checking against Jost in the offensive zone. Jost won that battle. Feeds it ahead. Zadorov flicks it out. Here comes Barry up ice. Barry against Eric Karlsson one-on-one, and Eric Karlsson finished the check. Fed back behind the net there by LeBanc. Braun kept it going, and Thornton sends it out. Off a stick, LeBanc jumping up to it. He's got to stop to handle a bouncing puck. Lead pass to the blue line, grabbed by Sorensen. Dumps into the corner, kept it going behind the net to Thornton. Thornton chopped there behind the goal line. Now it's LeBanc hitting Brassard, knocking him to the ice, and it's sent back to the point. Burns the screenshot. That just went wide of a net.
5: Well, that went about 4 feet over the net, and it's a good thing it didn't hit Thornton in the head.
1: Well, he's been hit everywhere else tonight. As it's fired into the offensive zone.
5: He hit Kane last shift.
1: Centered by Meyer. Shot right on by Nyquist. Save made by Grubauer. Excellent stop. Couture fighting as hard as he can to keep it in the zone. What persistence. What determination. But the Sharks don't take advantage this time as it's cleared back to center. Taking it back now, Nyquist looks for Meyer, busting his way in. Loses on the stick check. Here comes MacKinnon. One-on-one across the Sharks line on the left. Puts on the brakes. Throws it out to the middle. Intercepted by Nyquist.
5: That's the play right there, Eddie.
2: Yep, that's the one. Right. You read my mind there. Nyquist didn't go where Burns went up on MacKinnon.
5: Right.
2: He's got to stay on that gap as a defenseman. Yeah. You got to take away the middle. He does. He made the adjustment. I'm sure the coaching staff let him know.
5: Absolutely.
2: He shot that puck and that pass in that slot. He took it down.
5: Yeah, Burns stepped up on MacKinnon, and Nyquist took away the middle, broke up the play. Easy peasy.
1: Donskoy gets the pass. He's checked by Nieto, but he throws it forward from the red line. It's deep in the zone. Sharks 2 and the Avalanche 1. 5 minutes to go in the third. Colorado's fighting to even it. Here's Soderberg across the line. Shoots toward the net. Jones turns it aside. Sharks would love to get an insurance goal here as the puck deflected out of play in the Sharks' hand. 4:49 to go in the third. Once again, the score in game number 5. The Sharks 2, the Avalanche 1. Stay tuned and fasten your seatbelts, folks. The next 4:49 is going to be something on the San Jose Sharks Radio Network. Well, there's nothing like the tank in playoff mode. You can enter now for a chance to win 2 playoff tickets and take in all of the heart-pounding action like you're getting tonight. All you have to do to win tickets to the playoffs is go to sjsharks.com/playoffsweeps. The 2019 Sharks playoffs are presented by Kaiser Permanente. Well, the 2-1 Sharks lead, 4:49 to go in the third, game five. Nothing like it here at the Shark Tank. Big faceoff, though, coming up to the right side of Martin Jones. Hurdle against Landeskog. Landeskog wins the draw for Colorado. Barry dumps it behind the Sharks' net. Burns against McKinnon one-on-one. Burns wins the little battle. And Hurdle comes up with a puck and backhands one out. Did Melker Carlson get it? No. Back in, Rantanen. Into the Sharks' zone. McKinnon checked by Burns. Knocked free. Rantanen behind the Sharks' net. Beats backhander to Landeskog. Now takes it back. Behind the goal. Oh, no. McKinnon's in front of the net. But he's checked by Burns. Nice job. And the Sharks' Barkley Goodrow breaks out. Got to the red line and dumped it all the way down for a change.
2: I'm holding my breath on that whole shift as that number one line was pressing a little bit. And they don't need much room to make something happen.
0: No, but I thought the Sharks were like dogs on a bone forcing them. And did a great job. And then what a collapse at the end of the shift by Barkley Goodrow to get the puck and ultimately clear it and get the Sharks a change.
1: And right now, an excellent effort by Justin Braun to get an icing call. He put his head down and just barely got to it, along with Erik Karlsson in the battle with Tyson Jost.
0: And I'll tell you, the Sharks have been, you talk about taking away time and space on that top line. They've been doing it, and it's been a unit of five every time. And that's what you need to do.
1: Thornton wins the draw. Braun dumps it in deep. That's effectively a turnover.
2: Yeah. You win the faceoff back to Braun. He's got to have a little more patience with it. Pull it back to the blue line. Find somebody that's open.
1: He had time. Erik Karlsson, good keep in. Gets underneath the check, but now he might get caught up ice. LeBanc is back skating along with Braun. Here come the Avalanche on the attack. Drop pass McCarr. Erik Karlsson getting back and making a great defensive play. But then he might have given it away here. He fluttered on the clearing attack. At the near boards, Thornton and Karlsson fighting for it, and the Sharks come up with it.
0: No, terrible play by Perfect. He had two defensemen, two players back he could go after, and he decides to go after the defenseman, Braun. If he cuts across the ice, it's LeBanc, who's a forward and not used to skating backwards.
1: Here's Girard, lead pass for Jost, trying to get behind the D, but there's Logan Couture to knock it away. And Meyer feeds ahead to Nyquist. And here come the Sharks, leading 2-1 in the third. Nyquist sends it toward the goal, off the side of the net. Back behind the goal line now, grabbed by on the far side. Soderberg did clear it out, but Meyer will chip it back in after it was kicked by the Sharks D. 3 minutes to play in the third. Sharks 2, Avalanche 1 in this pivotal game number 5. Back at the Sharks blue line, Burns lost it. Goes deep into his own zone, Hurdle back to hang out of it. Oh boy, puts it up the middle. That was dangerous, but he got it out.
2: Oh boy, that Rantanen coming out. He's a tall, tall man there, trying to keep that puck in just on the outstretch of his hands.
1: Here comes Colorado. McCarr to the Sharks line. Slips through Vlasic's check. Hurdle comes over to help out. Poke free. Vlasic back skating. And he turns away from Rantanen and throws behind his own net. That was a great play by Vlasic. Getting it over to Braun, who lifts it out.
2: That was a terrific play by Vlasic there. He was cut back one way. Landeskog was right there. Just chipped it into Braun, where he drew Rantanen and Landeskog to him. That's a world-class play by Vlasic.
0: Yeah, as much as we laud about McKinnon, when Vlasic's on his game, he's the best defensive defenseman in the world, and he has been playing amazing tonight.
2: There goes Grubauer.
1: Grubauer's gone for the extra attacker. We're down now to the final 2 minutes of the third period. Compher moving in, sending it back to the point. McKinnon, cross ice. Barry, rink wide. McKinnon holding it, shooting it. Blocked there by Nyquist. Throws it out of the zone. Here is Couture. Shoots. It's wide of the empty net.
0: The puck wouldn't settle for him, unfortunately.
1: But Meyer shoots. It's wide of the empty net. There's a chase for it in the left corner. Kerfoot sends behind his own net. Minute 35 left in the game. An almost steal for Hurdle. Hope we don't remember that one. Here comes Colorado moving out. Sharks leading 2-1. To center. A dump in for Colorado. Burns will try to clear. And he does. But it's going to be icing. And here comes the call with a minute 19 to go in the third. 2-1 Sharks in game five. Shots 40-22 in favor of San Jose.
2: Well, good job by the Sharks. They got a good line change there, and we got five fresh bodies for San Jose, and this number one line, they're all leaning over their sticks right now. They've been out there at least a minute, and they've been playing a lot in the third here. There's now we're seeing the timeout.
0: Yeah, there's the timeout. And of the two empty net opportunities, actually, Timo Meyer's the one that should have been able to deposit that into the net. Nobody was near him to tell me, and a little bit of time to get his head up and pick it. He kind of just turned and fired, but He should. That's one he should have been able to do. Logan on the other hand, he was getting forced and the puck was rolling the whole time. It wouldn't settle on him. Otherwise, he probably would have put it in the net.
1: Dry erase board out for assistant coach Steve Spott as he goes over the faceoff plans for this hugely important draw inside the Sharks zone with a minute 19 to go. A 2-1 Sharks lead in game 5.
2: Well, Banks, what are you looking for here on a faceoff? It's going to be on the right side of Martin Jones, so the left circle for the Colorado Avalanche. So they're going to try to pull this back on a left-handed shot, centerman probably to the left defense.
0: And I'm thinking they're going to try and take away the boards. If the D has time to try and alley-oop it up the middle, but then I'm going to have the left winger, instead of going over to the boards, maybe come up the middle to play it just in case he fans on it.
2: Landeskog, a left-handed shot. Yeah. They're taking this draw against Tomas Hertl. He likes it on the left side. He's on that right side in the defensive zone. I'd say advantage Landeskog here.
1: Yeah, Hurdle's going to take it against Gabriel Landeskog, as Brett just told you. Greg Dvorsky drops it. Hurdle, a clean faceoff win. Cleared by Erik Karlsson. Alley-ooped it. Batted down Melker. Karlsson tosses up ice, and Barkley Goodrow's going to get to it.
0: Well, that was the faceoff play we drew up, and they did it to perfection.
2: Melker Karlsson just executed a 10-foot pass, and this is game's probably out of reach.
1: Here comes Landeskog across the line. Tries to split through with a minute left. Brent Bird stays with him. And now it's Landeskog far side. Down to 50 seconds left in the game. MacKinnon near boards. Back to the point. Rantanen in the drive. Just one. Rebound behind the net. Big battle. Burns chopping it down. Hurdle can't get it up the boards. It's behind the net. Comfort's there. Centers. It's intercepted. And Melker Karlsson will just tip it out to center ice. And the Sharks get a change. 33 seconds to go. As now it comes up to center ice. Barry with the puck, shoots into the Sharks' end, back to get it. Burns tries to clear, can't do it. Captain MacKinnon, Lassick behind the net, just killing some time here. Along the boards, 20 seconds remaining in the game. The Sharks have a 2-1 lead. It's sent out in front. Here's a chance. Barry shoots it wide. Rebound. Landeskog. Shot blocked by Couture. 14 seconds left. More pressure by Avalanche. MacKinnon to Barry. Back to MacKinnon. He's guarded by the defense. Sent by Burns to the corner. Centering feed blocked by Burns. 4 seconds left. 3, 2, 1. Poked that wide. The Sharks win. Game 5.

0: The fans celebrated SAP Center and the Avalanche skate off disappointed. But the Sharks get a crucial regulation win. Martin Jones great in the nets. And the Sharks win 2-1 on the strength of Tomas Hertl's two-goal performance.
1: Well, Bakes, we saw what we wanted to see. We saw the Sharks rested. We saw them have some legs. We saw all four lines contribute here tonight. All six defensemen and the one guy in the middle of the ice down in that blue paint, Martin Jones, was absolutely spectacular. And the reason why he had to be spectacular, because the other guy, Grubauer, on the other side in their blue paint was spectacular. But Martin Jones comes up with the extra save, and Hertl gets it done here with his two goals.
2: Well, the team that played better today won the game, which has been the situation in this series. And the Sharks are deserving victors. They had to hold on. They had to fight through frustration. A 1-0 lead that was called back on a penalty that we disagree with. Then the Avs score a goal in the second period, but the Sharks power play comes through and they get the winner here in the third. A great win at home in game five for San Jose.
0: Final score, Sharks 2, Avalanche 1. Stand by, we get more coming up on the San Jose Sharks Radio Network.
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0: What a spectacular victory for the San Jose Sharks in Game 5 of this best-of-seven series. Final score in regulation, most importantly. The San Jose Sharks 2 and the Colorado Avalanche 1. And so now the Sharks have the Avalanche looking at elimination going back to Game 6 in Colorado on Monday night. I'm Dan Rusinowski, along with Brett Hedekin and Jamie Baker. You can hear some talk in the background there as we are going to get Martin Jones to join us in a couple of minutes. But, gentlemen, your thoughts on a pivotal and classic playoff contest here at the Tank.
1: Bakes, go ahead. Go first, my man.
2: Well, we talked about, you know, when will the Sharks bring their best effort? And they played well in Game 1 and Game 3, don't get me wrong. But I think the ramifications, the fatigue, the emotional aspects of the first round series against Vegas is behind them. And they came out and played a phenomenal game. I thought they could have maybe had a more of a lead earlier in the game, but nonetheless, they played a phenomenal game and got great saves, timely saves from Martin Jones.
0: Speaking of Martin Jones, I hear some rustling going down there in the locker room. Jonesy, are you there by any chance?
5: I am.
0: Wow, what an incredible night. Let me start by saying that Martin Jones. I hear some rustling going down there in the locker room. Jonesy, are you there by any chance?
5: I am.
0: Wow, what an incredible night. Let

0: well, and you know, I'm not really chasing the puck around. I'm sort of anticipating, like you said, and relying on my reads to get where I need to go. So, you know, a good effort, and we still got a lot of work ahead of us here.
1: Jonesy Bakes here. I thought you outplayed your counterpart, and he had a phenomenal game at the other end in Grubauer. Just talk about the breakouts and the importance of when the other team's dumping pucks in, because I thought you guys did a much better job tonight than you did last game.
0: Yeah, we did. I thought, you know, just puck battles in the corner, I thought we did a better job coming out with those pucks. And yeah, our breakouts were definitely a big part of our game tonight. So, you know, they're a good rush team, but, you know, when we track well and we have good gap, you know, they're going to dump the puck, so we need to make sure we're good at both there.
1: Well, I know you're going to just enjoy this tonight because it's not mission accomplished yet. There's another one to do, but great game tonight, Jonesy, and thanks for taking the time with us.
0: Okay, thanks, guys.
1: That's Martin Jones of the Victoria San Jose Sharks. What a game it was. In regulation, the Sharks outshoot the Avs 39-22 and beat them 2-1 on two goals by Tomáš Hertl. We'll be back with more of the postgame show after this short break on the San Jose Sharks Radio Network.
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3: A big win for the Sharks, and that is an understatement. 2-1, they beat the Colorado Avalanche in Game 5 of this best of seven. Time now for our Sharks Instant Replay presented by our good friends at BMW. The first period was just a classic. Sharks outshot the Avalanche 12-6, and there was no scoring by virtue of a referee call against Timo Meier for high sticking. You see, it looked as if Kevin LeBanc had given the Sharks the 1-0 lead, but a Meier penalty that appeared to be a phantom one was called, the Sharks ending up having to kill that off. But penalty killing was a huge part of this game tonight for Sharks hockey as they held the Avalanche to not only an 0-for-1 on that chance, but 0-for-3 on the night, while the power play would later get a goal. But in the middle of all of it, some outstanding goaltending really on both ends of the ice. Let's start with this first period exchange with Martin Jones. Here comes Colorado moving in. Comp for 3-on-2. Shoots it to the net. Save made. Rebound. A spectacular save by Martin Jones. And the rebound fired wide of that by Makar. Yeah, this is a great save by Martin Jones in the first period, and the goaltending duel would continue in the second with the game tied 0-0. And you know what? The Sharks outshot Colorado 17-9 in the second period, and that was a major step forward in this series because Colorado had been better in the second than the Sharks had been.
4: Yeah, Bakes had talked about that before the game, is that the second period has been being owned by the Colorado Avalanche, and tonight, finally, they bit back just a little bit there in the second.
3: And how about this goaltending duel right now with the Jones and Grubauer exchange? Thornton dishes to LeBanc. Lead pass. Sorensen moving into Thornton in front. Save. Rebound LeBanc. A point-blank chance, and it looked like Grubauer got a piece of it. Kept in. Burns on the point. Shoots. Save made. Rebound in front. It's coming back to Burns. Can he keep it in? Yes. Can he shoot it? Yes. Not on net, though. Blocked by Landeskog. Good support by Sorensen to poke it forward, but Colorado will get it out. And now it's a 3-on-2. Down the left side, moving in. Landeskog, drop pass. The shot on net by Kerfoot. And Martin Jones challenged. Came up to the edge of the crease and made the stop after taking the angle away. Well, that was really something else. And that was the goaltending duel that was between both of the goaltenders. And it was still 0-0. Martin Jones made yet another save when the score was 0-0 here in the second. Colorado got it back. Makar and Girard exchange. Makar in the left circle. Weak wide. What a save by Martin Jones. And a one-timer by Tyson Jost. And the Sharks clear it. And there will be no icing as Dillon's penalty is over. All right, that's another good stop by Martin Jones late in the midway through the second period, late in the second, actually. And the Sharks were in a situation where they were continuously killing penalties. Brendan Dillon's penalty ended there. And then Evander Kane took a two-minute cross-checking penalty at 14:46 that was killed off by the Sharks. And so they kept the score 0-0. But right after that series of penalty kills and outstanding saves by Martin Jones, Colorado would actually take a broken play and draw first blood. Here comes Colorado across the line. Comfort shoot, save made, bouncing puck, and they score! It went off of the defense and in a scramble in front, and somehow Colorado draws first blood in Game 5.
1: Yeah, it's going to be Jost in front.
3: Yep, Jost in front of the net, got it off his skate, got credit for the goal. Comfort was originally assisted on that play, but it turned out to be an unassisted tally.

0: Tyson Jost's first goal of his playoff career at 17:01 made it 1-0 Colorado, and the Sharks were staring at a deficit late in the second period. But they would get a power play opportunity when Tyson Barry took an interference call with 1:06 to go. And that set up things for Tomas Hertl's heroics at 19:41. Burns on the point, gives it over to EK65, dropped it back, Couture, slap shot, score! Hertl was in front of an end with Meyer, the slap shot by Couture tips in, and the Sharks score on the power play with only 19 seconds left in the second, and Hertl should get credit to tie it 1-1. First of two goals for Tomas Hertl, his seventh of the playoffs from Couture and Erik Karlsson, and so the official time of that, 19:40. Tomas Hertl made it 1-1 at the end of two. That gave the Sharks a tremendous, tremendous boost. But they'd get an even bigger boost early in the third, actually even more early than early. It was 6:26 in when Tomas Hertl picked up his second goal of the game. Donskoy backing up Burns on the point, kept it in play. Now Donskoy takes a handoff from Kane. Walks to the slot. Can't get it. Turnaround. Vlasic. Shot. Save. Rebound. Score! There he is again. Tomas Hertl getting the backhand on it. Driving to the net. Getting the rebound. And the Sharks take the 2-1 lead with 6:26 gone by in the third period. Yeah, how about that? Jonas Donskoy making a great play, tipping the puck forward and gaining zone entry, got it over to Marc-Edouard Vlasic with that long stick of his, and Vlasic's shot got to the net. Hertl won a physical one-on-one battle with Nathan MacKinnon on that play to get his second goal of the game and eighth of the playoffs. Vlasic and Donskoy assisted Jonas's first assist of the playoffs, and the Sharks have the 2-1 lead at that point. That's how the score would end, but there were a lot of other things going on, including this fantastic Martin Jones save with about 9 minutes to go. Here comes the Avalanche attack. Landeskog throws it off the stick of Justin Braun. Braun and Dillon out there defensively. Here's trouble. It's in front of the net. Barry the save. Rebound. The stop by Jones. And I think Braun got a piece of it. Somehow it stays out of the net. A tremendous chance for Colorado. And Tyson Barry gets stopped by Jones.
1: He not only got stopped once, he got stopped twice. As Jones, spectacular tonight. The Sharks outshot the Avalanche 39-22. So all the kudos in the world to Philip Grubauer, who was intense and involved in this game. But when Martin Jones had to make saves, he had to make high grade A chance quality saves, and he made the stops when needed. And so it was still 2-1. And it came down to the waning seconds with Grubauer pulled for the extra attacker and with the Sharks trying to preserve victory in regulation. Along the boards, 20 seconds remaining in the game. The Sharks have a 2-1 lead. It's sent out in front. Here's a chance. Barry shoots it wide. Rebound. Landeskog. Shot blocked by Couture. 14 seconds left. More pressure by Avalanche. MacKinnon to Barry. Back to MacKinnon. He's guarded by the defense. Sent by Burns to the corner. Centering feed blocked by Burns. 4 seconds left. 3-2-1. Poke that wide. The Sharks win. Game 5. What a spectacular end for the Sharks. San Jose's got a 3-2 lead in the best-of-7 series, and this was precisely the performance offensively and defensively that they definitely needed. Now they have an opportunity to finish off the Avalanche in 6 with Game 6 coming up on Monday in Denver. Once again, the final score, the Sharks 2, the Avalanche 1. That's it for our Sharks Instant Replay presented by BMW. When we come back, we'll look at the out-of-town scoreboard, and we'll give you the 3 stars. This is a presentation of the San Jose Sharks Radio Network.
2: This broadcast is presented by authority of the San Jose Sharks solely for the private, non-commercial use of our radio audience. Any publication, reproduction, retransmission, or other use of the descriptions and accounts of this game without the express written consent of the San Jose Sharks is strictly prohibited.
0: I'm Dan Rusinowski, along with Brett Hedekin and Jamie Baker, back here at SAP Center at San Jose. This will be another night to remember in this drive to get closer to the Stanley Cup for the Sharks. One more win, and the Sharks will move on to the conference final, and that, of course, will be on Monday, perhaps. Game 6 will be their first chance to move on as they face off against the Avalanche in Denver, and, of course, we'll have the broadcast right here. But right now, how about our 3 stars? With the 3 stars, let's go to Jamie.
3: And we're going to give some honorable mention to Grubauer with 37 saves. Also, Marc-Edouard Vlasic, one assist, a primary assist, plus one, 23 and a half minutes. He was out there against the MacKinnon line all night long, played stellar. All three Sharks are going to be stars here tonight. Logan Couture, what a game he had with one assist, 24 minutes, 42 seconds, four shots, three hits, three block shots, eight and five on faceoffs, did everything. Martin Jones, spectacular with 21 saves. A lot of them were just tremendous and at key moments. And Tomas Hertl with two goals tonight in a 2-1 win. He's your number one star. Oh, by the way, eight shots, played 24 minutes, and was 14-7 on faceoffs. So the three stars here tonight at SAP Center. Hertl one, Jones two, Couture three.
1: What a night it was for so many different San Jose Sharks players, and the fans ate it all up. Final score, the Sharks 2 and the Avalanche 1. San Jose with a 3-2 lead in the best-of-seven series. We'll try to finish things off on Monday. We'd like to thank everybody for tuning into each and every San Jose Sharks Radio Network broadcast, and we remind you that we're always on the air when the Sharks are on the ice. So, our statistician for tonight's game was Herman Solomon. Our on-site engineer was Ryan Carlson, and our studio engineer at Network Central, Brian Welsh. For Brett Hedekin and for Jamie Baker, I'm Dan Rusinowski reminding you of the final score. The San Jose Sharks 2 and the Colorado Avalanche 1. We'll be on the radio at 6:30 on Monday from Denver, Colorado, with Game 6 of this series. The Sharks have an opportunity to win the series and move on, and the Avalanche, you know, will give their best effort to force a Game 7. What drama, and what a game it's going to be. Until then, we thank you for joining us, and we say so long from SAP Center at San Jose.
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1: 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I'm Dan Rusinowski. Thanks a lot for joining us for this episode of Classic Sharks.
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1: Hello, Sharks fans. I'm Dan Rusinowski. On this episode of Classic Sharks, we take you back to 2019, Round 2, Game 5, between the Sharks and the Avalanche. You may recall that Joe Pavelski had been seriously injured in Game 7 of the previous round against Vegas. Pavelski may not have played in this game number 5, but he made a major impact when he stepped out of the locker room and stood next to the ice waving a towel, much to the delight of the fans in attendance and his teammates on the Sharks bench. And on the ice, Tomas Hertl would score a couple of goals, and Martin Jones, with some great netminding, led the Sharks to a huge victory.
9: The San Jose Sharks are in a battle, and it is going to be a battle royal tonight at SAP Center at San Jose. After four hard-fought games, the Sharks have won twice, and the Colorado Avalanche also have two wins. Game 5 is next. Here we go on the San Jose Sharks Radio Network.
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11: It's time to feel the teal. 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
9: From SAP Center at San Jose, there's definitely an air of excitement in this building. The San Jose Sharks and the Colorado Avalanche getting set for Game 5, another pivotal match in this great series between the Sharks and Colorado. We've got the triple cast going here at the Shark Tank. I'm Dan Rusinowski, along with both Brett Hedekin and Jamie Baker. And gentlemen, tonight, yet another one of these classic matchups where the Sharks have an opportunity to take control of the series.
12: Well, if it looks anything like last series where they lost that Game 4 by a large margin, 5-0 against the Vegas Golden Knights, then they rattle off 3 in a row, and obviously in fashion in Game 7 that will always be remembered. But here we are tonight. They got their home ice advantage back in Game 3. That's a pivotal moment. I don't think their legs were anywhere near Colorado in Game 4. But the good news is I feel rested today. For the first time in several days, I feel like my head hit the pillow early last night. I woke up energized, and to a man, as I asked through the locker room, all of them felt the same way. It was smart for Pete DeBoer to get the team up early and stay overnight in Colorado, an early flight at 9, or a bus at 9, flight at around 10, to get back and get that normal routine going. And Bakes, I'll tell you, I felt so much more refreshed here today, and I'm expecting a different Sharks team here for Game 5.
13: Well, part of the reason you felt better, you know, and I'm not going to say this is because of me, but you came to hot yoga with me a couple of times, and there was some the repercussions. There is a carryover, so you know what I'm saying? But let's talk about the rest. And the tired fatigue is an issue, because that first round, we already know, it was as grueling a series as it can be. This series has been more of a speed series, hasn't been ferocious from a physical standpoint. And I feel like, and I feel great today too, Hattie. Unfortunately, we're not going to be out on the ice, but if the Sharks feel good, that's all that matters. I think that they've started the weariness of round one. That's evaporating in this series, because this doesn't have the heavy nature. Like, I think Colorado missed the opportunity in the first 2, 3, 4 games to really try and wear down the Sharks and turn this into a 15 round bout with two boxers, and the body blows eventually take a toll on one of the guys at the end of the fight. I don't see that happening. I see maybe a more rested team, and if they come out, the Sharks, and they use their depth and they take care of the X factor in McKinnon and his line, and take away his time and space as best they can, then they got a really good chance of winning.
9: For the record, I did not go to hot yoga either day. Just wanted everybody to be aware of that. But I did get a good night's sleep. And you know what? That's a big part of this. But both teams are going through it as the Sharks come back here for the 30th game all time in the playoffs against the Colorado Avalanche. And I want to reflect on that for just a second. Jamie, we'll start with you, because you were here for a lot of some of those earlier years of the Sharks. Whenever the Sharks had a game against the Detroit Red Wings in the playoffs, it was that little extra in the step. We haven't seen a playoff game between these two teams in 9 years before this season, but this is the 30th game between these two clubs in postseason. It's the only team to get this far.
13: Yeah, well, I'll tell you what. As far as the players in the locker room, they're thinking about one thing, and it's this game, Game 5, and not necessarily taking a stranglehold on the series, but having an opportunity to go and win it Monday night. I mean, historical factors, that's great for the media. That's great for fans to read about, but the players in the locker room, there's the only history they want is the history that they're going to make this year by hoisting the Stanley Cup. And if they're going to do it, it will help them by winning tonight's game.
9: They took a step backwards with a 3-0 loss in Game 4 in Denver. That was a golden opportunity to get that stranglehold that Jamie just talked about. But as Brendan Dillon notes, there's a lot of action going on to the ice between these two clubs, both of whom can win this series.
14: You know, two good teams. I think everything is so, you know, every power play, every, you know, opportunity you have off the rush, whether it's an odd man rush or, you know, teams are blocking shots, getting in lanes. I mean, everything is so tight this time of year where, you know, you get one goal lead and it almost seems like it might be, you know, you're behind the eight ball. But I think for both teams, goalies are playing well. It's just a game of inches and being able to capitalize when you get an opportunity.
9: That's right. You have to take advantage of the opportunities and limit the ones you give to the other side. Yes, the Sharks and the Avalanche know each other very well after four games. And Gus Nyquist, who certainly is going to be depended on to provide some more offense, says that the team understands what they have to do.
15: We know how we want to play. It's just a matter of going out and doing it and executing those details. You know, when we do that, we're going to be successful. So it's just a matter of going out and doing that. But you're right in saying that we know each other well at this point. But now we just kind of, you know, do what we do and play our game.
9: But you also have to understand where you've been. Logan Couture gave us a succinct description of what happened in Game 4.
16: They played well last game. I mean, the better team won last game. That's, you know, the series has been that way. The team that's played better has won the first four games. So they did some things that we did well in Game 3, and they beat us.
9: So here we are with Game 5, Brett. It's an opportunity that NHL players covet.
12: It is. I mean, this is, I love, you know, hearing from Logan because of the way he's been able to perform in the playoffs. He seems to raise his level. We've all know what McKinnon's done in his 22 playoff games. He's got 11 goals, 18 assists, 29 points, 1.32 points per game for McKinnon in the last 22 of his playoff games. And Couture, if you match it up in his 22 games, 13 goals, 12 assists, 25 points, and a 1.14 average. So Logan Couture has the ability to raise his level in the playoffs, and that's average is more than he does in the regular season. So it tells you that when you get to playoffs and you get these players thinking about one thing, what Vakes just mentioned, an opportunity to win the Stanley Cup. They don't care about the old, you know, even those stats I just rattled off or what happened in the past. It's what happens tonight, and while going after what they're chasing right now is Lord Stanley Cup, and tonight is the pivotal game.
9: Vakes, you know what it's like to be on the ice in games like this where you have a chance to step forward. Did you get a sense this morning at the skate that the guys were in the right frame of mind?
13: You know what? I don't have to look at them this morning to see. I didn't see everybody. I know this group. I saw what they did in round one. I've watched them overcome adversity over the course of this year. We've watched them, some of these guys play together for a decade here. And there's an undercurrent of win it for Jumbo and win it for Pavs right now until he comes back. These guys are going to be ready. You know, we talked in Game 7 about Carpe Diem, you know. Seize the day. Seize the moment. And that's what these guys need to do. They did it in Games 5, 6, and 7 in Round 1. They know what the stakes are. They know the path. They've been there to 216, and we're almost got to the top of Everest. And their goal is to get to the top of Everest this year, and that's called winning the Stanley Cup. And so I'm expecting, hoping, anticipating that this will be the Sharks' best game of the series.
9: We are at base camp just before the ascension to game number 5 in this mountain climb for the Sharks. Our Sharks warm-up program will continue from SAP Center right after this on the San Jose Sharks Radio Network.
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9: Welcome back to SAP Center at San Jose. It's game 5, and everybody's all tanked up here at the Shark Tank for this broadcast and for this game. The Sharks have an opportunity to go up 3-2, and they want to make sure that they have the momentum in this series, which is what they're going to have if they send Colorado to a chance to be eliminated in Game 6. Logan Couture talked about the lost chances of momentum in the last game, and he says that they have to be better tonight.
16: We've had chances to change momentum in games, especially last game. We get that one at the end of the second and do nothing with it, kind of kill our momentum, then we give up one right away. So it's got to be better.
9: What Logan's talking about, of course, is that power play opportunity from the end of the second to the start of the third. It was an anemic chance in the offensive zone to try to get back into the game. Brendan Dillon talked about it, too.
14: Start of the third, that power play kind of really killed us. We couldn't even get into the zone, and then they built momentum off of it. Grubauer's playing well. I just don't think we've really even seen our best game yet for us, which, again, there's no secret. Their top line is their heartbeat and have been playing well, too.
9: The Sharks' heartbeat is their depth. Brendan Dillon talked about what has to be done to counter that.
12: Yeah, and you look at the series before it began, it was the depth that I thought was going to make a huge difference, not only at defense, but at the forward position. And these guys are right. I mean, the power play are 0 for 10 the last two games on the faceoff. That's something that needs to change. You have to have guys on their toes when that puck is dropped, that if it gets lost, you got to get to that puck, help it up, strip somebody from the puck, and get it back. And 0 for 10 on that power play, and particularly that start of the third period power play that they're referencing, was terrible. But all that being said, is the depth that I know that the Sharks have this year. 8 players with plus 50 points, 3 more than any other team in the NHL. That says that this team knows how to put the puck in the net, Bakes, and they can do it with regularity. But I think that what Brendan Dillon said a second ago, that we have yet to see our best hockey game, I completely agree. I see so much more in this group that it hasn't reached its stride yet, and hopefully they can find it tonight.
3: You know, Hedy, that first round series and the emotional impact of it, and that they've had some injuries, had to have a carryover effect. I think we saw it in games 2 and 4. And I think, as you said, like, they're getting more rested, and then they got to cut back on the mental mistakes. But the depth of this team, the way they challenge each other, the way they lean on each other, I just think that, and they now know, I think they're like, the Vegas series is way in the rearview mirror now. And they've been thinking about since they lost the other night is how to shut down MacKinnon, Rantanen, and Landeskog, and ultimately how to get to Grubauer. And that's the mindset. And I think that's what we're going to see tonight. I'm expecting, hoping, cherishing the Sharks' best game starting in the first period, and I want them to win the second period. The only time they've won the second period in this series was in game one. They've lost it the last three games. I think it's a pivotal period because it can wear down the other team, it can tire them out a little bit, and also I think it has a momentum factor that can carry over into the third.
12: Yeah, and if I add one thing to that, Bakes, before I throw it over to Danny here, the fact that, when you look at, there's been a lot of teams that have come on a 7-game series, and I've talked about this on Facebook Live a couple mornings ago. Hey, listen, I've even been a part of a really rugged 7-game series against the Flames in 94, and heck, we went all the way to the Stanley Cup Finals and lost a Game 7 that same year. Listen, there's been plenty of people that have gone through a tough series. This team has to, you said it, put that Game 7 in the rearview mirror and not think about it anymore.
3: Yep.
12: That rest hopefully has been taken hold here in Game 5. This will be the moment that we really see a Sharks team on their toes.
9: Well, one thing's for sure, they're not talking about the Vegas Golden Knights anymore. They are focused on the Colorado Avalanche. And we'll get to how they plan on dealing with that MacKinnon line here in Game 5 and beyond in a minute. But one area where the Sharks definitely want to be better at is efficiency in line changes. They got caught a couple of times being a little nonchalant in Game number 4. Brendan Dillon says that's an important factor tonight.
14: Yeah, I mean, I think for us, we trust, multiple pairs playing against those guys. They're high-end players, and they've been playing well. But at the same time, like you said, you just got to be diligent with things and not overthink it when you're out there. Know who you're out there against, and that you got to just get the job done at the end of the day.
9: That brings us to the keys to tonight's Game 5, presented by Toyota, proud sponsor of the San Jose Sharks. Toyota, let's go places. With the keys, we're going to go straight to Mr. Brett Hennigan.
12: Thank you, Dan. Sharks versus Avalanche here at SAP Center at San Jose. My number one key, and I'm going to break this down into really 3 key areas. One is the mental side, 2 would be the defensive side, and the 3 would be the offensive side. So let's start with the mental side. My number one key, use it or it will use you. Pivotal Game 5 here tonight. We'll have a lot of emotion and adrenaline. So the Sharks need to control their breathing in order to use the adrenaline as rocket fuel. Don't let too much adrenaline get you off your game here. Use it or it will use you is my number one key. Number 2, sprint to position. The Avalanche dumped more pucks in the offensive zone in game four, helping their zone time and pressure. So all Sharks 5 players need to sprint back in the defensive zone to help break the puck out. If they can do that, they're going to get a better outcome here tonight. Sprint to position, my number two key. Key number three, trust your instincts. And the Sharks thought too much in the O zone and hesitated shooting the puck. Let that shot go tonight. Trust those instincts and that. And, well, those are my three keys, Dan, and those are really the keys to winning this hockey game here tonight. Bakes?
3: First of all, without, you know, getting into details of it, I love the order. The mental part first, the defensive part second, the offensive part will take care of itself. Boom. They do those three things. I mean, you already said all the details, but mental focus.
9: Mental focus is what we're looking for.
3: Team defense, offense. Love it.
9: Those keys are presented by Toyota, proud sponsor of the San Jose Sharks. Toyota, let's go places. When we come back, we'll talk about the Nathan MacKinnon line and hear from the Sharks as to how they have to deal with them next on the San Jose Sharks Radio Network.
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9: Welcome back to SAP Center at San Jose. Time now for our roster report, brought to you by Kaiser Permanente, a team physicians of the San Jose Sharks. First things first, Brett, looks like Jonas Donskoi is good to go. We talked to him this morning. He was excited about getting back in, and it appears he's playing on the right side with Tomas Hertl and Evander Kane. That would put Lukáš Radil back to the press box, but that would be the only change to the Sharks lineup at this point.
12: Yeah, Lukáš Radil, give him a pat on the back. I think he's stepped in for Donskoi quite nicely, but when you got Jonas Donskoi, he's got playoff experience, he's got Stanley Cup experience, he scored a lot of big goals. He's a player that the Sharks need to have in there, particularly on a night like tonight that's so pivotal.
9: And it looks like Matt Calvert is going to be not in the lineup. Didn't even come out for warm-ups tonight. He's been banged up ever since that the big collision with Brent Burns, and obviously that's something the Sharks want to do. Finish their checks when the opportunity presents itself.
12: When it's there, you take it. This is the Stanley Cup playoffs, and you have to make the investment. Bakes and I talk about that all the time. And Calvert took that investment, I guess, or received the investment from Brent Burns at the end of the game there, and that left a significant mark. He came in back in the series there in the game four, but, again, can't play here tonight. So that left a mark significantly on Calvert.
9: Well, I thought about that while watching the Carolina Hurricanes sweep their second-round series. And midway through that game, all of a sudden, Andrei Svechnikov with a nice little body check in the middle of the ice. The check was there. He took it, and I thought of you right away.
12: Yeah, and I think if you watch the Canes play, that's what they've been doing. They don't cut corners like their coach. The coach has never cut a corner in any time I've ever seen him. And because of that, he's got his team thinking the same way. Every little check, every little I and T needs to be crossed and dotted. And those are the little things that matter in a Stanley Cup playoff run.
9: So now let's talk a little strategy. The San Jose Sharks have to deal with the top line of MacKinnon at center, Landeskog on one wing, and Rantanen on the other. And there aren't any pretenses anymore. Coach Jared Bednar put them all together and kept them there, basically, in game number four. And they came through like gangbusters, with MacKinnon getting the key goal and playing very well. He now has an eight-game point scoring streak coming into tonight's game. So how do the Sharks actually deal with this top line? Well, Brendan Dillon's going to be out a little bit against them on defense. He talked about it.
14: Again, it's kind of like the routine stuff, but you got to try and take away time and space, be physical when you can with them. You know, they're guys that can create chances off the rush. They can do it off of in zone. I mean, you know, Ranton is not a small guy. MacKinnon and Landeskog aren't small guys either. So I think when you do get a chance to not let them have time and space to be able to make those plays, it kind of almost starts, if we can make them defend and have to play in their D zone. I mean, you don't, anytime you're an offensive player, you don't want to be down there. And then I think we've done a pretty good job, like I was saying earlier, like of not really giving them much, but what we have given them, they've taken full advantage of.
9: To do that, you have to also recognize what a dynamic talent that Nathan MacKinnon and all of his line mates really are. That's what Gus Nyquist was talking about.
17: He's a dynamic player, you know, he's powerful. You always got to be on the right side of him, you know, otherwise he'll beat you. So you know, that line, that's a dangerous line, you know, that we're going to have to handle here in the upcoming games.
9: So some opinions from a defenseman and a forward about how to deal with the Nathan MacKinnon line. Brett Hedekin, first with you, your thoughts.
12: Well, you have to prepare for the speed. I mean, you know, as you work your way up the ice, you know, you're not for me, I used to work my way from the inside out as I attacked the offensive zone, kind of working towards the edges of where the blue line is in the offensive zone. And as I would pivot, if there was a turnover, I pivot to the inside and I protect the spine, the middle of the ice first, forcing a McKinnon to the outside where I've got good position, but using your momentum as you're going up the ice to pivot backwards to match their speed. And I think those little things matter a lot, Bakes. And maybe you can talk a little bit about, you know, as a forward, when you are pushed to the outside and what you're thinking about coming down on a defenseman who always seems to be pushing you where you don't want to go.
13: Well, I go back to the 94 series, you know, when the Sharks beat the Red Wings, and Paul Coffey, all-time leading scorer defenseman in the history of this league. What we did against him is we filtered him up his forehand side the entire series. And the thing about McKinnon, I don't think he can filter him up one side or the other, but as a forward, what I want to do is if I want to meet him right when he gets the puck. That's like, so I want to be close enough to him that as soon as the puck is on his stick, I'm already on his stick and kind of getting in his lane. If I can't do that, so that's taking away his time. If I can't do that, that's option one, preference one. Option two is I'm going to filter him one way or the other. I'm going to take away some space. So I'm not going to let him come down the middle of the rink. Whether he goes up the left side or the right side, the defenseman, you're going to know, because I'm going to angle him in such a way that he's going to take that ice, but then I'm not going to chase him because I can't catch him anyway. I'm going to back check straight back, and then I'm going to let the next player, whether it's a forward or D, take him, and then I'll be a support valve for that player.
9: Interesting thoughts as we have the Sharks contemplating all of that inside the locker room right now. It's the Sharks warm-up program from Solar for America. We'll be back on the San Jose Sharks Radio Network.
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9: It's the 30th game in history in the playoffs between the San Jose Sharks and the Colorado Avalanche. No two teams have faced each other more in Sharks history in the postseason than these two teams tonight, as of tonight. In Game 5, the Sharks are 17-18 lifetime. They won Game 5 against Vegas and won the series. Stand by. Pete DeBoer is coming up next with a coach's show on the Sharks Radio Network.
8: The San Jose Sharks Radio Network presents Coach's Chalkboard. A look at the game from inside the Sharks coach's office. 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
18: Welcome to Coach's Chalkboard. It's the Sharks and the Avalanche. I'm Dan Rusinowski, along with Sharks head coach Pete DeBoer. Well, Pete, here we are with Game 5 with the Sharks and the Avalanche. You guys know each other exceedingly well and have had a great series so far. I wondered if you could talk about how difficult it's been to really establish lots of momentum in this series just because of how good your opposition is and how good you are against them.
16: Well, it's that time of year. You're down to eight teams left from 30, so you got the best of the best, and nobody's going to dominate anybody at this time of year. You know, you just hope to impose your game on them for longer stretches than they are on you. You know, especially on the road, it's tough, and I thought we did a good job getting a split in Denver, and now we've got to come home and take care of business.
18: Some of the biggest details that you can do is make sure you just get a good night's sleep, too.
16: Well, yeah, I mean, you're traveling back yesterday. You got a little bit of a time change with the hour. You know, guys are playing at altitude in Denver, so that takes a little bit more out of you. But we got back yesterday at a good time. You know, guys had the day off and rested and came in today and look refreshed, and we got to be ready to go.
18: Any particular detail that you could share with us that you might emphasize for a game like this?
16: No, not that I can share with you. I mean, you know, again, technically, you know, that's stuff that we keep in the room. And you know, I think for me, it's just if we've got good energy, our heads are in a good place and we're executing, we'll be fine.
18: Yeah, I wasn't looking for any secrets. I was just thinking of anything that you would, you know, that's inspirational to guys or just making sure that you're reminding him about the details of all the foundation.
16: Well, we do that every day around here, Dan. You know, it's another day at the office. I think the consistency of the message is what the guys have been used to. There's no, you know, special speeches or special plays that you pull out this time of year. It's doing what you've done all year to get to this point and executing.
18: We know you'll do that. Good luck.
16: Thank you.
18: That's all the time we have for Coach's Chalkboard. Stand by for Game 5, Sharks and the Avs, next on the San Jose Sharks Radio Network.
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0: He scores! Tomas Hertl wins in the second overtime with a shorthanded goal! He's a shoot star! Kevin LeBanc has just put the Sharks in front! Bartley Goodrow gets around the defense, shoots! He scores! Bartley Goodrow is the hero for the Sharks in Game 7!
1: This is San Jose Sharks Hockey. It's the 2019 San Jose Sharks Playoffs, presented by Kaiser Permanente. 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
2: From SAP Center at San Jose, it's time to go to work. Game number 5, an opportunity for the Sharks to take control as this series is tied at 2 wins apiece, and a victory tonight will send one team to an opportunity to win in 6. I'm Dan Rusinowski, along with both Brett Hedigan and Jamie Baker, and the atmosphere at SAP Center at San Jose is exactly what the Sharks need. Energetic, intense, and exciting.
3: Without question, big game here, Dan. You mentioned it. Whoever wins tonight can clinch it there in Game 6, but you can't get to Game 6 before you finish Game 5. This is an incredible opportunity for the Sharks tonight, Biggs.
4: Win one game, 2 times. You know, they did it. They did that. That was the sentiment in Round 1 when they were trailing 3-1. Win one game, 3 times. Exactly what you just said. They can't win the series tonight, but they can put themselves in a good position, and they can do it in front of their home crowd.
2: Let everybody coming to their feet here at SAP Center at San Jose. The Sharks and the Avalanche are on the ice, and Game 5 will start in moments. But right now, we are going to go down to ice level. Martin Jones in the net to our left looks odd at the entire assemblage. Over to our right, Philip Grubauer also anticipating the moment. And now let's go to Anne-Marie Martin, who is standing at center ice, getting set to deliver her performance of the national anthem.
5: Singing of the Star-Spangled Banner,

0: Anne-Marie Martin with the national anthem, and now it's time for hockey. Game number 5, everything's on the line. The Sharks a golden opportunity to take the lead in the series, and one team will have the other on the throes of elimination for game 6. For the Sharks, it's Martin Jones in the nets to our left, wearing the teal home sweater. On defense, Marc-Edouard Vlasic and Brent Burns start out. And up front, it's Logan Couture at center ice, along with Gus Nyquist on the right wing side and Timo Meier on the left.
1: Well, for the Colorado Avalanche, Bakes and Danny, Philip Grubauer gets the start in net. Up front, Nathan McKinnon will center, Alexander Kerfoot on his right, Gabriel Landeskog. Let me take that back. Mikko Rantanen on his right. They changed that up here tonight. Tyson Barrie and Nikita Zadorov on defense.
0: And so here we go. Referees tonight, Tim Peel and Mark Jonette. The linesmen are Devin Berg and Greg Dvorsky. Here we go. Atmosphere intense. Everything is ready to go. We have all the makings of a classic game. Number 5, which is underway with a faceoff at center ice. The Sharks control the first battle, and here they come. Skating from left to right, Nyquist tips a Burns pass into the offensive end. McKinnon gets hit hard by Timo Meier. Nyquist shoots toward the net, deflected wide by the defense, Zadorov. Turnaround shot attempt on the rebound there by Nyquist. It got blocked, but a good start for the Sharks. But here comes McKinnon. Lead on the right, Landeskog. Vlasic getting the stick in the way, stopping the return feed on the give and go. And now it's poked free by Nyquist from the far side. Sharks break right out. Zadorov against Couture one-on-one. Logan wins that battle with his skates and tried to dump it forward, but the Sharks are going to get called for icing as that feed for a breaking man down the left went a little too far for Meier.
1: Bakes got a good look at Timo Meier running into, well, the most dangerous guy on the ice so far in this series, Nathan McKinnon. A good body check there in that right corner.
2: And it starts, though, with a good forecheck. Logan Couture and Nyquist are up the ice. That forces McKinnon to turn. Remember we said you got to filter him? He filters up. The next guy comes, and that was Timo Meier. Loved him giving him a good lick early in the game. Let him know that it's not going to be an easy night.
0: Off the faceoff, game 5 continues. Opening minute of play. Sharks skate from left to right, and Nyquist circles at his own blue line. Backhands off the right boards, looking for Meier on the right. Batted one down, defended by Girard, and the Avalanche pick up, and they throw it back the other way. Former Shark Matt Nieto, diagonal cross ice, cross corner dump in to the right corner of the Shark zone. Cale Makar bodied up by Jonas Donskoy, who's back in action tonight. And Donskoy, good defensive play, fed it ahead. The Avalanche will control back at their own line.
1: Vander Kane's got to get his feet moving there on that left side wing. He gets his head up with the puck. He doesn't move his feet, turns the puck over.
0: Hurdle, Kane, and Donskoy up front for the Sharks, along with Dillon and EK65. Eric Karlsson back on defense. And Karlsson with a good defensive play in front of his own net. Sharks get the first pass out. Dillon lead pass. Karlsson on the right wing side, but the pass was just a little bit behind Donskoy. Took it in his skate, and that caused an offside.
1: So as a winger, Bakes, you know the forward position there, and you get that puck on the left side wall and you get your head up, you got nobody to pass to. What's the best thing to do?
2: You got
1: to
2: eat it. You got to eat it and wait for some support. You know, and you talked about one of the keys is having, getting back into your position defensively. You want the center to be right behind you so you can kind of just bump it back to him. Either that, or if you have an open lane, if there's an open skating lane, you got to take it.
1: Yeah, you got to skate and move your legs there. Yeah, sprint to position, one of my keys here tonight. That's going to be key here, breaking that puck out.
0: Joe Thornton is on the ice for the first time with Marcus Sorensen and Kevin LeBanc. LeBanc with the puck, flips it over to Sorensen. On the right for Thornton, gains the zone. Backhands into the right corner. There's Sorensen with the puck, got knocked off the play. Good check by Ian Cole, the veteran. And the Avalanche able to swing one up the right wing boards to the Sharks' line. And that's where they get called on the offside. And we have a new line configuration here for Coach Jared Bednar. Tyson Jost is now centering Alexander Kerfoot and Colin Wilson.
1: Yeah, and that's because of one of their injuries here tonight. And Matt Calvert took that hit, big hit there in game 2 by Brent Burns. Missed game 3, came back in game 4. But whatever he was ailing him from that hit from Brent Burns is keeping him out here tonight.
2: Yeah, I have a feeling, initially I might have thought it was upper body. I have a feeling it might be a concussion and maybe he came back a little early and is still feeling the repercussions after playing in game 4.
0: Now that's what happens when you deal with the butt check. It's off the faceoff now. Nothing to score. Avalanche have Sven Andraghetto back in action tonight. He's chasing the puck at center. Knocked away by Brendan Dillon. Here comes the Sharks' fourth line. Elker Karlsson behind the red line. Now throws it forward. Deflected into the zone. Eric Karlsson skates in deep. Got hit pretty hard by Zadorov. And Gabriel Bourque fires it across the ice to Andraghetto. He's out to center. Into the Sharks' zone. Goodrow chasing him. Dumps it back behind the Sharks net. Veteran Broussard takes it there. Centering feet in front. What a chance for the Avalanche. And that was a wrist shot by it just on the ice. Mikko Rantanen, and it got blocked in front.
1: Not a guy you want to leave all alone there, Rantanen. He's got a really good, accurate shot there. He was in tight there on Martin Jones. On a little turnover behind the net, found him out front, and that was a good chance. Jones comes up strong.
0: And icing against the Sharks here with 17:08 left at a scoreless first period. Biggs, what's the atmosphere downstairs?
2: Well, fans are into it, as they should be. Great pregame show here. The Shark head coming down. And we've had some good action, but we've also had a bunch of whistles. So there's been some offsides and a couple of icings already. So what it's allowing the coaching staff to do is kind of get everybody out into the game, but it also that's a favorable situation for Pete DeBoer. He's got last chance.
0: Faceoff coming up to the right side of Philip Grubauer. Couture got thrown out of the circle. Meyer wins the draw. Couture got it back to the D. Now Burns shoots toward the net, deflected. That's a heck of a save by Grubauer on some misdirection and traffic in front, and he hangs on.
1: Yeah, really good faceoff win. Gets it back to Vlasic on the left side. He snaps it over to the right side to Burns, and Burns had to settle that down just a little bit, Bakes. It looked like it rolled on him, but he still got that puck to the front of the net where Nyquist had a secondary opportunity.
2: And Burns even holding that puck for a split second, and he actually shoots it, and it gets redirected by Timo Meier. He shot it at Timo Meier, and it allows Timo Meier to get in position and Nyquist to get a second chance down low.
0: Face-off drop. Sharks in the offensive zone, grinding it out, but Colorado wins the battle on the boards, and they move out with their top line. McKinnon jets through center, drop pass across the line. Girard tried the shot. It got blocked, came around the boards, and Rantanen feeds it to Johnson. Quick shot there, blocked in front from the left point. Rantanen way back on the point, almost like a defenseman. Tosses one back behind the Sharks' net, and Vlasic finished the check on Landeskog, and the crowd roars in appreciation. Landeskog's going to come right back at it, though. Burns just broke his stick, trying to go after him. Burns now knocking Landeskog into the boards, and Donskoy missed the puck, trying to get it in front. Johnson the chance. That's high and wide, and that's a fortunate moment for Donskoy as he carries it out to center ice, and as the Sharks change, Donskoy will circle back and fire to the right wing side.
1: Yeah, Brent Burns broke that stick, the knob off, and he did drop it. Took Landeskog down on the ice, and unfortunately it was another play up the left side wall that got turned over and for an opportunity from Johnson.
0: No harm, no foul. Ryan and Braun back defensively with Logan Couture making a nice deep play as he's back on the ice. Nyquist on the left side couldn't poke it across the line on Makar, so it's shoveled back into the Sharks' end with no score here in the first period. We are 4 minutes and 15 seconds gone by on the clock. Breaking out on the right side is Braun. To the red line, shoots in. Sharks go right into forecheck. Timo Meier digging it free. Couture poked it back. Meier got hit by Cole. Cole kicking the puck in his skate. Meier got a piece of it. Nyquist reached in behind the net. Got it free. Back to the point. Erik Karlsson, the shot. That's blocked by a couple of sticks. Chance for Meier, but a heck of a defensive play there by J.T. Compher getting back to poke it away from Meier. He was open on the left wing side of the Sharks' end. Back the other way, we get a whistle sent all the way down. Looks like it's going to be icing against this Colorado team from behind the red line.
1: Yeah, Ian Cole not happy with the linesman there. Thought that he had gotten to the red line, and that was a line that needed to get off the ice for Colorado. So now here's an opportunity. A couple of tired defense down there, Bakes. You got to win a faceoff draw here.
2: We've been talking about it. Talked about it last game. Like, little plays like this get magnified. And if you win the faceoff here, you're against some tired groups. You might draw a penalty, get a scoring chance, or best case scenario, score a goal.
0: Joe Thornton taking the faceoff, but Tyson Jost wins it for Colorado. That is Colorado's first faceoff win. The Sharks had been 6-0 on faceoffs until that very moment. Colorado will leave the pressure by flicking it out. Sharks pick it back up and break through center. Here's Erik Karlsson across the line. Pass for Sorensen, shot blocked. Thornton grabs the rebound, right circle, turns away from the D, got it back to Dillon, now to Karlsson for the drive. That's a save made by Grubauer, again, through some traffic, was able to see it, but that's a good shot. Actually, that was LeBanc that took it on the left wing side.
1: Well, Sharks are doing a good job here tonight, Bakes, of hitting their defensemen and really breaking the puck out, sprinting the position. That's one of my keys here, but also as they navigate up into that their blue line and in the neutral zone, they're hitting the defenseman in the middle of the ice. That time it was Erik Karlsson. Little navigation play into Sorensen on a quick shot, comes over to Thornton, but nice player play in the neutral zone.
2: Yeah, I like what I've seen from Erik Karlsson. He's joined the rush there a couple of times, and that last instance, the Sharks had nice width on the attack. Two guys wide, Karlsson coming down the middle, a fourth guy coming in. It backs up the Avs. Sharks get a scoring chance because of it.
0: Off the faceoff, Sharks win it. Joakim Rahjem, the shot that gets blocked by Alexander Kerfoot. Rebound, left corner. Hurdle grinding it out there with Donskoy. Donskoy got pushed away from reaching the puck there by Zadorov's check. So the Avalanche able to break one out. Colin Wilson, who scored a couple of big goals against the Sharks this series, dumps one in. But Joachim Ryan, back behind his own blue line, made a nice play with the backhand. And now Braun nearly gave it away, but fortunately, Donskoy grabs it and skates out. Down the left against Berry, makes the move in, gets dragged down by Berry, and the referees keep their hands down as the Avalanche come back to a cascade of boos, breaking out of their own zone. Jost is back out there with Colin Wilson. They dump in, Ryan back to get it with Braun's help. Ryan's first pass goes up the left side, and Hurdle needs to get off the ice, so he will circle back and drop it back for Joachim Ryan. Both teams making changes now as we continue.
1: Yeah, they're breaking the puck out much better here so far to start this game there, Bakes. That's what they worked on in that Vegas series.
2: Yeah, and you can see every player, the focus is there. They're not playing on their toes.
0: Haley to the point. Slap shot just missed for Carlson. Kept in, left point. Dylan Cech went cross ice. Erik Karlsson the drive, and that is a glove save down low by goaltender Philip Grubauer, and we get a harmonic convergence right back behind the net after the whistle with Michael Haley in the thick of it.
1: Yeah, Derek Brassard there thinking he was going to poke the bearer, and next thing you know, Michael Haley was there to answer the door.
2: Yeah, that was the bear that he doesn't want to poke.
1: Absolutely. Good shift there from the fourth line, getting a couple of opportunities. One, that last shot by Erik Karlsson just missed that left side. And the secondary chance, boy, I don't know how Grubauer sniffed that one out, Bakes.
2: Well, he fought the traffic in front of him and found the shooting lane and made a great glove save. And then that led to the convergence of the pushing and shoving. But as you mentioned, great shift for the fourth line.
0: So far, great start to game five. No score. 13:46 left at SAP Center. A break in the action on the San Jose Sharks Radio Network. Our coverage of Game 5 continues as we have a face-off deep inside the Colorado Avalanche end of the ice. Philip Grubauer looking to his left. Logan Couture wins the draw. Brent Burns drives one on goal, and that is a arm or hand save by goaltender Philip Grubauer.
2: Glove save. It was coming in so hot, so hard, he couldn't put the squeeze on it and keep it, but still a nifty save from Grubauer.
0: Just batted it down. Now the other way, MacKinnon moving into the Sharks' end. And it'll be knocked wide. Martin Jones going to have to make the save here. Wow, that's shoveled right through the crease as Jones does the splits. Sharks able to poke it out and get control with Couture. Down the right side, crosses the line. Drops it off for Nyquist. Swings it from the right boards back to Vlasic. In front for Couture. Batted down there by Tyson Berry. And the Avalanche able to skate one out. Up ice comes MacKinnon. He is a dynamic hockey player. Cross the line, Zadorov the shot. That missed the net, and it goes right to Joe Thornton. Jumbo skates up the left. He's got room. Down the left wing side, cross the line. Puts on the brakes, throws to the slot. LeBanc shoots. He scores! You give Joe Thornton an inch and he's going to take a mile. Thornton putting on the brakes, creating space, making time, and then he gives the puck to the sniper. Kevin LeBanc goes top corner, and the Sharks lead 1-0.
1: Quick strike by the Shark, kind of a 2-on-1. LeBanc goes down that right side, but then he realized he didn't have much, so he had to just kind of swing in as Timo Meier drove down the middle of the ice. Thornton stopped up on the left half wall, finds LeBanc to slid into the slot, and on a great shot there up top, picks the corner.
2: Well, a great play, and it looks like they're going to review it, but MacKinnon enters the offensive zone, cuts back, hits the door off. He rifles one up over the net. That leads the breakout. And I think they're going to be looking for some potential goalie interferences. Timo Meier went to the front of the net. He collided with Tyson Berry, and one of their sticks hit Rantanen right in the face. And I don't think there was contact with the goalie.
1: This was a drive to the net where Tyson Berry lifted the stick of Timo Meier.
2: Yes.
1: And it came up and hit Rantanen again. I watched the official's arm. It did not go up from the high stick.
2: No, this is a coach. I think this is a coach's challenge. It should be.
1: Well, coach's challenge for the goalie interference.
2: Goalie interference. Why else would they be looking? What else would they be looking at? Unless they think it was a high stick, that LeBanc shot went off a high stick. I'm not sure.
0: Well, here we come. Tim Peel is about to tell us what's going on.
3: Just before the puck went in the net, we have a minor penalty to Timo Meier for high sticking. No goal.
0: Oh, boy.
1: This play was never called. Tim Peel, I have no idea what he's making here, this call.
2: Watch.
1: And this is a sell job, Bakes.
2: Yep.
1: This is a sell job. Right away, the puck goes in the back of the net, and Tyson Barrie was already pointing at Rantanen as he got the high stick.
2: You know, this goes back to, if you recall, game two against Vegas. And it's a terrible call. Absolutely terrible call.
1: Let's see if Rantanen, if Tyson, he
2: can
1: take
2: Tyson Barrie lifted Timo Meier's stick up into Rantanen.
1: And I'm seeing a replay, Bakes. Rantanen, it didn't even hit him in the face.
2: Yeah.
1: That did not even hit him in the face. He sold the job and goes down. This is incredible, tough break for the Sharks.
0: Power play hockey now for Colorado, and Nathan McKinnon's out there. Tried to send it back to the point, but it goes out to center ice. Hurdle pressuring his man. Landeskog poked it free. Got it over to Couture down the left. He's in the zone shorthanded. He hooked back behind the net. Centering feed. That was blocked. Hurdle fighting hard for it. What an effort by both Hurdle and Couture in the opening seconds. And now Hurdle getting pushed there at the near side by Wilson, right in front of the referee. No penalty call.
2: Can't believe it.
0: Rantanen moves in. Tried the shot. Blocked by Braun. And Couture will try to clear. Can't do it. What a turn of events here. No score. Rantanen throws to the front of the net. Wilson tips it wide of the goal. Loose in the right wing corner of the Sharks zone. Vlasic back there to the left side of his goal, trying to poke it free. And now it's poked by a Colorado stick. Looked like it was Landeskog that knocked it out of play. And listen to the reaction of the crowd directed at the officials.
1: Well, you had a good angle down there, and that was Wilson all over Tomas Hurdle there, big. Should have been a penalty against Wilson.
2: Yep.
1: They didn't call it.
2: Yeah, the referee was right there. He didn't want to call it. And it should have been a penalty. Kind of like what happened last game.
1: Tomas Hurdle there, big. Should have been a penalty against Wilson.
2: Yep.
1: They didn't call it.
2: Yeah, the referee was right there. He didn't want to call it. And it should have been a it,

0: now it is Kane with Sorensen. Uh-oh, Makar getting around Burns, moving in, shooting it. Martin Jones making the save. Sharks get it out.
1: Wow, what speed there from Makar. Yeah. He gets in that left side, gets around Burns. Good save there by Martin Jones.
2: Yeah, he took away the bottom part of the net, realizing that Cale Makar was running out of real estate. Didn't have much room to elevate it.
0: Here's JT Comfort getting to the Sharks line. Tried to slip it ahead. Batted down by the stick of Braun. Boy, what relentless pursuit here by the Sharks on this PK. It's almost as if they're bound and determined after that disallowed goal and the penalty on Meyer that they need to kill this one off. 10 seconds to go on the Meyer penalty as the Avalanche shoot one back in. Soderberg couldn't get it. Kerfoot does. He's pursued by Goodrow. Gets it behind the net, though. Soderberg stops it. Penalty just about over here as Vlasic pokes it away. Meyer's back on the ice, and he's going to get the puck out of the box, and he's off to the races. Down the left side, one-on-one. Across the line, tried to drop it back. Fired on goal by Melker Carlson. That's another great save by Grubauer, and the score is still nothing-nothing, but the Sharks have held, and the fans love it.
1: Timo Meyer, good job coming out of the box. It was an outnumbered situation. Kind of toe drags it around Johnson and gets it into the inside, and Melker Carlson picks up the loose change there and gets a good wrist shot on Grubauer.
2: You know, you get a double whammy call against you, and the Sharks responded. It almost galvanized them. They get pissed off about it, and they're going to take it out. You can't take it out. You can't. There's only one thing you can do. You take it out on the opponent. You can't worry about the Zebras. If they're not calling it your way, then you got to find another way to beat the Avs.
0: Off the faceoff, Meyer in the offensive zone, stick handling to the left corner, angles it off the boards. Vlasic one times it over, burns the shot. That's blocked by Landeskog. Rebound behind the net, overskated by Meyer, but now it's loose in the right corner, and Meyer's got time to get it. He stick handles up the near boards, throws in front. Couture just missed it. Oh, so close for Logan. Couture grabs rebound off the left boards. Vlasic on the point shoots. That hit a skate in front. And Couture hustles to it, trying to get control. Meyer tried to flutter it back to the point, but he steals it from Rantanen. And he throws it over to Couture. And he shoots. That's a shoulder save by Grubauer. Rebound. Couture's got it. And he tosses back to the point. There's Vlasic. Right back to the left corner, Couture, centering a chip. Off the defense, knocked away by Grubauer. Meyer hauled down, no penalty call. Play continues now. Burns sends it, keeping it into Vlasic on the point. To Couture, backhand pass, it's Burns, tipping it forward. Meyer's got it, Meyer holding it. Meyer giving a Nyquist. He throws it back to the left point. Vlasic doesn't shoot. Good coverage there by MacKinnon. Burns shoots the screenshot wide. Vlasic pinches in. Sharks keep the pressure on. It's around the boards to Burns. Burns sends it off a stick. In front, backhand shot by Vlasic. Save made by Grubauer. And we get the whistle, and we get the pushes and the shoves.
1: What a shift there by that line. Pinned him in there, the Rantanen. That's the line you want to pin down there. MacKinnon, Landeskog, and Rantanen. And they spent the whole time in their defensive zone.
0: A break in the action. This broadcast of Game 5 is coming to you from SAP Center at San Jose. 9:29 left in a scoreless first on the San Jose Sharks Radio Network. Shots are 8-1 in favor of the Sharks right now. One good chance for Colorado. Rantanen had it early, but boy, the Sharks are playing with resolve in this 0-0 tie.
2: It's 0, Sharks 0, Avs 0, referees 1.
1: That's an unfortunate situation. Sharks going to have to fight through that now.
2: I think they have. I think it galvanized them, Hedy.
1: Yeah, I agree.
2: I like it. They're turning it into a positive.
0: It's still 0-0. Off the faceoff, Thornton looking for it. Lost his stick on the play. LeBanc will gather it. Send it back to the point. Ryan cross-ice to Braun. Off his stick, kept it in. Send it back to Ryan. He winds up, slaps toward the net, just deflected wide. Rebound, Braun can't step up because it bounced right to Andraghetto, but he backskated and stopped Andraghetto's pass for an offensive chance for Colorado. And now it's back at the Colorado line, poked free by LeBanc and Sorensen. Now Braun goes back to Sorensen and he shoots one in, and the Sharks watch as Grubauer comes out of the net to make the stick stop. LeBanc finished the check on Zadorov. He took that hit and he looks right back at the ref as it goes all the way down for icing.
1: Zadorov is an absolute embarrassment. This guy's been cross-checking, slew-footing people all series long, and he gets hit high from Kevin LeBanc, half his size, and he's looking to the official.
2: That's what he does, though. And you can't let him get it into you. You can't let it affect your DNA. You know, that's the door off. I think the Sharks knew that coming in. That's what he was like in the Calgary series. This is his game, and we've seen him. He had the opportunity with Haley. He turned that opportunity down.
0: Faceoff drop, no score, first period, 8:47 left. It goes off a skate, Colorado picks up and they move it from right to left. The aforementioned Zadorov threw it forward, off a stick, and it goes into the offensive zone, but we get a whistle, they're going to bring it back.

0: Back, looks like to the red line. As we have a discussion about it with Evander Kane and referee Tim Peel, maybe they're talking about something else.
1: Well, use it or it will use you, and that's what they're doing right now. They're using that missed opportunity, that missed call, or that call that they made, and they're using it right now as a little bit of jet fuel. I think you're right, Bakes. They've taken advantage of a tough situation.
2: I love your keys. The mental part first, the defense part second, and then that will feed the offense. That's what we're seeing here tonight.
0: Nothing the score so far. Here come the Sharks in game five. 8.5 to go. Erik Karlsson and Tomas Hertl combine to get it deep. Evander Kane digs it free behind the net. Good effort. Walks out in front of the net. Spins and shoots. That didn't miss by much. Went wide of the net.
1: That's good instincts right there, Bakes. That's the third key.
2: Yeah, exactly. I like that from Evander Kane. Little power move. And you know that Hertl, he's going to get on the board tonight some way.
0: Good keep in by Erik Karlsson. Donskoy to the point. Kane the shot blocked. Donskoy gets the rebound. Gets hit hard from behind by Girard. Evander Kane busts his way in. Throws behind the net. And Hertl looked like he got cross-checked from behind a bit there by guess who? Nikita Zadorov. But play will continue as the Avalanche clear it out.
2: Yeah, the only difference is he didn't go looking for the ref to complain.
0: Yeah, no complaints there. As it's fed out to center ice by the Sharks. With the body starting to fly around, Barkley Goodrow steps on with Melker Karlsson and Michael Haley. And Haley in there hard in the right corner of the AV zone, hammering Tyson Jost. Trying to get it there, Goodrow, but loses to Colin Wilson. Wilson skates to center, flips on the left. Here comes Kerfoot. Wilson heading for the front of the net. Ryan getting back and does a really good job in containing Kerfoot. And now it's back behind the goal line. A scramble for the play back there. Four players in there. Ryan and Braun for the Sharks. Kerfoot and Wilson for Colorado. And it's finally worked free up the near boards. And Avalanche don't get it. Melker Karlsson able to poke it out of the zone. Glove down here by Goodrow. Backhands a long one up the ice. It'll be intercepted as the Sharks are starting to change. And Colorado looking to do the same thing as now the puck flipped in the air and it goes out of play. Erik Johnsson just outside the zone when that happened.
1: Justin Braun took a pretty good hit down there in the corner. Kind of a little bit from behind. It looks like he's going to be okay hitting over to the bench. But so far, I agree. They're on their toes here tonight. They're not spending a lot of time in their defensive zone and more time in the offensive zone.
2: Yeah, they're the better team so far. You can't get frustrated by looking at the scoreboard and seeing that it's 0-0. You know it's a 60-minute game, maybe 60-minute plus, but you keep playing like this, you're going to win.
0: Off the faceoff, Couture, headman, just missed a breaking Meyer on the left wing side. An excellent instinct there. Neutral zone check there by Couture, knocked McKinnon off the puck, and the Sharks use that chance to get it into the zone. And how about this? Goaltender Grubauer steps out of the crease and covers it up. We get a whistle.
2: Eddie, you got to love that. I love what Logan Couture does. Right there in the neutral zone. Doesn't even think puck. He just goes right at the body on Nathan McKinnon.
1: You have to. You can't look at the puck on a guy that's going to be able to be shifting back and forth as well as McKinnon. Just take a look at his body in that midsection and go right after it.
2: Remember you asked me, like, what you do as a forward? That's what you do, what Logan Couture just did. He knew where McKinnon was, and then the puck was coming to him, and he meets McKinnon at the exact same time the puck arrives, and he plays him physical. He wasn't trying to run him. But he played him physical, and it created the turnover, separated the puck from him.
0: A whistle after an apparent one faceoff. Meyer steps in. Couture tips point. Burns the shot. That tip just wide. Rebound. Not quite kept in by Vlasic, but he protected the puck away from Nathan McKinnon and got it back deep into the Avalanche zone. So the Sharks are prepared here. They're scoreless. First period continues. Couture intercepts a pass. Got it ahead to Nyquist for a dump in off the left boards. Chance for Meyer to go in, but Zadorov used the net for some protection and strides out for Colorado. Burns steps up to Zadorov. Gets a piece of him right at the blue line as it's dumped in. That was the old-fashioned butt check by Burns that seems to be devastating whenever it's executed. And now in the neutral zone, Thornton back on the ice. Throws it across the line. Checked away. Sorensen tried to backhand it back to Joe. Off the stick of Zadorov. LeBanc had it for a moment, but Colorado is able to escape and get it out, and now they'll change.
1: Boy, Brent Burns had Zadorov lined up. He just missed him with that butt check, and boy, that would have left a mark.
2: You know what, though? It still sends a message that you got to be careful if you're coming down Burns' side.
0: Here come the Sharks in. Erik Karlsson on the ice. Tried to slide it over to his left. Dillon missed it. Now there's a race. Soderberg against Erik Karlsson, and Soderberg had to poke at it with a stick because Karlsson had the angle, and he knocked it wide of the net. Sorensen and Erik Karlsson get back to game control. And they're able to clear it out. Now they'll get a change quickly. Here comes Colorado moving in. Comp for 3-on-2. Shoots it to the net. Save made. Rebound. A spectacular save by Martin Jones. And the rebound fired wide of that by Makar. That's a great save by Jones right there. Point blank range in front of the net with 5:05 to play in the period. Avalanche keep the pressure on. Girard throws to the slot. Sharks converge on the puck. They poke at it. It stays in the zone, though, on the left point. Nieto got a piece of it. Erik Karlsson trying to poke it free. Dug it loose to Donskoy. Donskoy and Tomas Hertl combine to get it out. Now it's sent back down by Colorado into the Sharks zone. Both teams changing, guys.
2: Great job by Martin Jones. He hasn't seen much action, and then he makes two golden saves in a row.
1: I agree. That's a spectacular save that you need at that moment.
2: Yep.
1: And the Nieto line, I mean, he's played terrific here in this series. And Matt Nieto, been red hot his last four games. And in this series, two goals and assists. He's been plus three. And that line had a spectacular opportunity there from the high slot. And Martin Jones came up large.
2: Yeah, and I mean, the first shot, the rebound was right out front. Nieto with the rebound opportunity and a right pad save by Martin Jones. And I tell you, Martin Jones, it's almost he can feel how the team is playing in front of him. And when they're playing well, it's like he plays his best.
0: From the faceoff after a Sharks icing, San Jose gets the draw. And Michael Haley is able to knock it out of the zone. Puck rolling, stopping short of icing. Back to get it now in the Colorado end is defenseman Tyson Barron. Passes it across the rink to Zadorov. Cross corner dump as he hits the Sharks line into the corner. And Couture against Rantanen there with Vlasic's help tried to work it free. But Rantanen kept it in play. Thrown in front of the net. What a save there on a deflection. Martin Jones arrives in the nick of time. And now Rantanen knocks Burns down from behind. Burns takes a shot at Rantanen. And we've got another harmonic convergence back behind the Sharks net this time after that dirty-looking hit by Rantanen against Burns.
1: Well, the guy that's been around, and sorry, Bakes, is Rantanen, and now we've got all five guys. This Landeskog was coming in there after the fact as Vlasic goes after him.
2: Oh,
0: Vlasic is maybe going to go here with Landeskog. Vlasic actually ripped his helmet off, but the linesmen are stepping between. At least one of them, Devin Berg, is.
2: Nothing against Landeskog, but I don't want that matchup. One, he's a stronger guy. Probably has fought more than Vlasic, but I don't want Vlasic in the penalty box for 5 minutes.
1: Well, amen here. Tim Peel, let's see if he actually makes the right call here and gets Rantanen for the penalty. If he evens this up, this guy is going to be the guy that nobody will like here in San Jose.
0: Here comes the call.
3: How does
2: the question, I'm getting in that iron mode, like, how did both referees not have their hands up? How did the ref down in the corner not? Is Mark Drouinette, he doesn't want to call a penalty tonight because it was the back referee that called it, thankfully.
0: Well, it's called. Sharks will have a power play with Rantanen in the box. No score when we come back. More Sharks hockey on the San Jose Sharks Radio Network. Mikko Rantanen takes a two-minute cross-checking penalty at 15:54 of this scoreless first period. And now the Sharks go on the power play for the very first time tonight. They win the faceoff. Hertl got it back. Erik Karlsson blasts it on net. Good kick save by goaltender Philip Grubauer. Behind the net, Meyer in front for Hertl. Poking at the puck. That's a good defensive play by Carl Soderberg, but the Avs can't clear it out. Karlsson to Hertl. LeBanc back to Hertl. Hertl stick handle. Shoots toward the net. It's blocked down low. Avalanche can't clear. Soderberg put it right on the stick of Erik Karlsson. Feeds Couture down low. High, low, high. And a shot on net right on goal. Stop off Hertl by the goaltender Grubauer.
1: Great dangerous power play. And this first 25 seconds of it, controlling the puck, puck retrievals, working up to the top of the key, Karlsson down to over to Couture on the left side, then a quick little bing-bang behind the goal line to Timo Meier, and a quick pass to Hertl out in the slot on a good shot.
2: Chance. Yeah, I like when power plays are, you know, throw different options at you. And that's exactly what the Sharks did. Karlsson shooting it right off the initial faceoff. It doesn't allow the defense to get set, the puck retrieval, and then they went from there and had three good chances.
0: Off the faceoff, Matt Nieto for Colorado, able to carry it up to his own blue line and shoot it all the way down.
2: I just watched Hertl there. He kind of banged his stick. He was mad at himself for losing that faceoff.
0: Here's Erik Karlsson dropping it back to Meyer. Now the flip on the left to Hertl. Motivated. Tomas Hertl leads the attack in. Dumps around the boards. Stopped by LeBanc. Sends back to Erik Karlsson. Gives it back LeBanc. Rink wide. Couture walks left circle. Shoots wide. Rebound Hertl. And it's stopped in front. What a glove save by Grubauer on that rebound play.
1: Well, good puck retrieval on the wrap on the entry. Bakes. And they get it up to the top of the key to Karlsson. Over to LeBanc. Quick pass to Couture on the left side through the top of the circle. And that shot got deflected. Hit the end wall. Comes back to Hertl. He was looking for Timo Meier in the back door. And Grubauer snaps it right out of the air.
2: Yeah, and it's just a great play by Grubauer, who has easily been the best player for the Avs. But I like when the Sharks are attacking the net quickly. And, you know, in a power play, I'll take volume all night, all day long if you get traffic in front of the net.
0: Off the faceoff, it's just barely cleared out there by Zadorov off of the stick of Erik Karlsson. So EK65 goes back with the second power play unit stepping on and regroups with Brent Burns back in the Sharks' end. Burns' first pass to Evander Kane. Got it to Thornton, but he had to go back to get control of it, so the Sharks regroup again. Down to 40 seconds left in the Rantanen penalty. No score. 2:45 left, first period. Erik Karlsson leads the way in, loses on the check to Zadorov, and Zadorov angled it clear.
1: Karlsson should have been off this second half of the power play. He was already out there the first half, dead tired. Sharks coaching staff have to use more players back there.
0: Here comes Evander Kane up the left side, streaks into the zone, drops for Thornton. Now to Burns. To the right side, Braun moving down the wing, sends it off the boards. Back to Burns for a shot. That'll be blocked in front by Ian Cole, and he clears for Colorado.
1: Got to keep doing that if you're Brent Burns. Yeah, the defenseman stepped in front of that one. He won't step all night if Burns keeps firing it.
2: Man, I wouldn't mind seeing him missing the net on the short side and having somebody on the far side playing it off the boards.
0: Good rush by LeBanc moving in. Final seconds of the power play. Penalty's over. Hurdle gets the drop. Feeds Vlasic. Tees up. Shoot. Save made. Rebound. The backhander was missed by Hurdle, and this could be an opportunity for Colorado with the big guys out there. Across the line they come. In the offensive zone, Girard turned to get a pass. Went off his stick. Braun couldn't clear it. Rantanen keeps in. Shoots. Blocked by Vlasic. And Michael Haley chipped at it and got it out of the zone.
1: You don't want to give those guys too many of those opportunities from the top of the slot.
0: Here comes Colorado right back in. Oh, boy. Sharks went for the big hit there, but just missed it as Haley tried to make the move. Thrown back behind the goal line now. Wilson and McKinnon working for it. Nathan McKinnon stick handle it back to the point. Barry, the screenshot stick save made. Actually went just wide on Martin Jones. Then he got a stick on it on the rebound off the inboard Karam. Kept in by Colorado. McKinnon, always dangerous. Throws to the front of the net. Weird tip. Sent in front. Stopped by Jones. He's got to cover up. And he does. And McKinnon is down on the ice. And that's been the case since the start of this game. Above him, some pushing and shoving.
2: The entire Avalanche bench standing. And now they're the ones that are not happy with the referee. They think there should have been some type of penalty.
1: Again, drawn penalties by this line, they're going to do it. And that's what the officials are going to have to know as Dylan now gives Zadorov a shot and talking to Michael Haley as they're going to the bench. But they draw penalties. You know why? Because the power play has been the big part of their offense all season long. And they're looking for a power play here again.
2: Well, I'll tell you what. It's been a little bit of trench warfare in front of both nets. And the refs have let that go. I didn't like the call on Timo Meier, but whoever picked it up, picked it up. But if you look at the Rantanen cross-check, that was beyond obvious. They had to call it. But they've let everything else go both ways.
0: Big face-off left side of Martin Jones. Minute 8 remaining in the period. Hurdle lost the draw. Zadorov shot. That's blocked by Couture. That stung. Loose puck picked up, and Vlasic ankles it off the right boards out to center with a minute to go.
2: Oh, I like what Timo Meier did. He got a little cross-check right on the car there. Not one that was going to be penalty worthy.
0: Meier just got hit pretty hard, shaken up as he heads off the ice. Couture gains the zone to Erik Karlsson, tries to throw to the front of the net to Nyquist. It's blocked by a stick.
1: Again, another shot that you want to see Erik Karlsson just fire on net. Don't try to thread the needle there, and it doesn't get through to the net.
0: EK65 back in his own zone with 30 seconds left in the period. Evander Kane just got hit by Zadorov as he looked for Carlson's pass.
2: Oh, he looked him off too, Zadorov. I don't know. He's becoming a target, but you don't want to chase him down. But if you get a chance, go after him. He may retaliate.
0: 20 seconds left in the first. Sharks skate from left to right. Hurdle on the ice, shoots one in. Donskoy trying to get it. Digs it free, gets checked there by Johnson. Sharks keep it in. Behind the net, Hurdle tried to wrap it around. Effective defensive play there by Samuel Girard, and Hurdle lost it. Girard gets it back at center and dumps in, and that'll pretty much do it here for the first period as the horn sounds, but a definite different tenor to this game than some of the others. We've got a scoreless tie with the Sharks out shooting the Abs 12-6. And that includes the disallowed goal apparently scored by Kevin LeBanc because a penalty was being called.
1: Well, my number one key, use it or it will use you. And I'm talking about the adrenaline. I think it got more to me and Bakes here in that first period, but we were getting fired up. Adrenaline was probably using us a little bit too much. But all in all, what we saw is a lot more aggression in this first period. We have not seen any hate in this series yet. And right there in that period, we saw some fire, some grit, and we saw a Shark team that was more on their toes.
2: Yeah, and one of the things you talked about was you got to get back into position, and the Sharks did that, and because of it, they didn't spend as much time in the defensive zone. They broke out in numbers, they gained some speed through the neutral zone, and because of that, they had the territorial edge in that first period.
0: No score, end of one. Back after this on the San Jose Sharks Radio Network.
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0: Colorado got it back. Makar and Girard exchange. Makar in the left circle, wing wide. What a save by Martin Jones, and a one-timer by Tyson Jost, and the Sharks clear it, and there will be no icing as Gillen's penalty is over. All right, that's another good stop by Martin Jones midway through the second period, and the Sharks were in a situation where they were continuously killing penalties. Brendan Dillon's penalty ended there, and then Evander Kane took a two-minute cross-checking penalty at 14:46 that was killed off by the Sharks, and so they kept the score 0-0. But right after that series of penalty kills and outstanding saves by Martin Jones, Colorado would actually take a broken play and draw first blood. Here comes Colorado across the line. Comfort shoots, save made, bouncing puck, and they score! It went off of the defense and in a scramble in front, and somehow Colorado draws first blood in game five.
2: Yeah, it's going to be Jost in front.
0: Burns on the point, gives it over to EK65, dropped it back, Couture, slap shot, score! In front of an end with Meyer, the slap shot by Couture tips in, and the Sharks score on the power play with only 19 seconds left in the second, and Hurdle should get credit to tie it 1-1. The teams have exchanged goals. Jost for the Avs, Hurdle for the Sharks. It's 1-1 after 40 minutes of intense hockey in Game 5. Stand by. We got a guest coming up in the locker room next on the San Jose Sharks Radio Network. At the end of two periods of play in a very intense Game 5, the score is the Sharks 1 and the Avalanche 1. Back at SAP Center at San Jose, Tomas Hertl tied the game with 19 seconds left on a power play with great traffic set in front by Timo Meier, who's been physically involved, and right now he is vocally involved from the locker room with Brett and Jamie.
1: Timo, thanks for the time. And sometimes it takes a couple games in a new series where you came off the Vegas one, really a lot of hate there. It seems like we're finally at that moment where there's some hate going on there down in Game 5. What's your take on it?
4: Yeah, definitely. As the series goes on, there's, kind of some heat building up. But I think we got to be smart about it. Obviously, stay out of the box, but play a physical game, especially in our zone. We got to get some of these skill guys they have down there off the puck in our zone and be smart, physical in all areas of the game.
1: And you look at that importance of a goal there at the end of the second period. How important was that goal to tie the game before going into the third?
4: It was definitely big. I thought we had some good chances that didn't go in. A couple of tough bounces, but we stuck with it. Obviously, nice to get a power play there at the end, and then great shot by Couture and great tip by Hurdle in front to get us tied up in this game.
2: Timo, I didn't like the call in the first period at all. None of us did. And you guys have battled through some frustration in this game. What are you guys like? What's the mood in the locker room as you guys head into this pivotal third period of Game 5?
4: We're positive. We're confident. We feel good about our game. Like I said, we got a lot of chances. Obviously, in the first period, I thought we should have got a goal, but stuff happens. We can face some adversity and just keep going. And we're a confident group, and we know we can beat this team.
2: You're playing a great game, and keep that up. Good luck in the third. Thanks for taking the time with us.
4: Thank you, guys.
2: All right, that's Timo Meier of the San Jose Sharks, who are tied 1-1 after two periods in Game 5. What a game. Don't go anywhere, folks. The third period will be coming up, and it will be awesome. We're going to come back with more of the second period intermission after this short break on the San Jose Sharks Radio Network.
0: Welcome back to SAP Center at San Jose. Jamie Baker's inside the glass. Brett Hedekin's in the booth with me here at the Shark Tank. 1-1 the score. What an exciting game number five we've got going. The goal by Tomas Hertl came on the power play to tie the game, Brett. And that ended a 100-minute and 11-second goalless drought that the Sharks had. Remembering that Grubauer, who's playing really great hockey tonight in nets again, had a shutout last game.
1: Yeah, and they're winning faceoffs tonight on that power play. and their entries are a lot better. That's something that I'm sure they discussed, is trying to enter the offensive zone with better control. That led to the goal on that one. It was Erik Karlsson that crossed over the blue line, navigated in, and he drew people to them about the hash mark. And when he drew people to him, that's when he wrapped it around to the far side. Good job by Couture to fill in on the left side point where he was. And as Burns got that wraparound on that right side, help from Timo Meier, found that seam through that first forechecker in back to Karlsson at the left half wall. And that led to the drop pass into Couture on the quick shot redirect goal. But again, faceoff wins on the power play, better entries tonight, and you're seeing a more dominant power play by the Sharks.
0: And it all comes back to the way that they're initiating with the Avalanche's top line. They've had to take more of a physical pounding in this game than the other games combined.
1: Well, without question, they're starting to turn the puck over a little bit more than we've seen in the first four games. And the reason why is because they're hearing footsteps. You got to make a physical investment. I said that. We both said that, Bakes and I, before game one. It's about, you know, making that physical investment in the series, knowing that that will pay off at some point. Well, we're seeing it tonight. And we're seeing a much more physical overall group from the Sharks. And when you're seeing a little more legs in under each of them, you're seeing the more pounding that they're giving the Colorado Avalanche.
0: And you know what else you're seeing? You're not seeing them getting fazed by the fact that an apparent goal by Kevin LeBanc in the first period got disallowed because of a penalty that we saw as a non-penalty against Timo Meier. They just keep plugging along. They gave up a couple of penalties there in the second period, killed it off. Right after that, they give up a goal to Tyson Jost, but they just keep plugging away, and here we are 1-1 after two.
2: Anytime you miss the net, it could ultimately lead the other team into a transition. You know, you look at Cale Makar, he had a couple opportunities. He was missing the net, and ultimately the Sharks were getting the puck, and then Makar's in a back-checking mode. So hitting the net is, it's like my dad said, Jamie, you got to hit the net. You can't score if you don't. And I'm like, Dad, the goalies are really good. There's only a small hole. He goes, Jamie, if you don't hit the net, you can't score. And I'm like, you're right. So especially now at this juncture, you just make sure you get the shot on net. Because if you fire it high and wide, not only did you not score, but you didn't create a potential second or third opportunity.
0: Wise words from the great Paul Baker. And you know what else? In the words of our former broadcast colleague, Pete Stemkowski, shoot the puck for the middle of the net. You might hit the corner.
2: Exactly.
0: End of two. 1-1. We'll be back on the San Jose Sharks Radio Network. Third period about to start with the game tied at one. When we come back, the face-off next on the Sharks Radio Network. Great to have you with us live from SAP Center in San Jose. This is game five. This is the third period. And here we go with Martin Jones in the nets to our left. 1-1 the score. Colorado able to dump it down the left side into the Sharks. And Martin Jones able to come out and make the stick stop. Leave it for Vlasic. Long pass up the middle for Nyquist. Couldn't get it, but Couture races through. He's got a breakaway. Moves in. Backhand shot. Great save by Grubauer. Tremendous.
1: See it, Bakes. Did you have a good look at Zadorov, the high stick?
2: I didn't. I was watching Logan Couture, actually.
1: Yeah, he's shaking his head, Couture, on that chance.
2: He came over towards the corner just to my left, and he was so mad at himself because he knew that was a great opportunity. But he was in reaching mode, and the puck was spinning. I watched it, and there was no way that he could elevate it. And Grubauer came over, took away the bottom part of the net.
0: Okay, power play hockey for the Sharks. Opportunity is knocking as the Avalanche roll one all the way down. Martin Jones lets it go off the inboards, and Erik Karlsson's back to get it. Sharks 1, Avalanche 1, game 5. As Erik Karlsson drops one back, Meier sends across the rink. Here comes Hurdle through center. Oh, that's another good pass. Knocked away by Erik Johnsson, and the Sharks have to start over.
1: The wingers have to get moving equal pace as the forward that's going to enter at the dot.
0: Here comes Karlsson firing it into himself off the inboard. Couture plays it off the corner to Hurdle. Drops it back to the point. There's Meier. Gaze it over to LeBanc, top of the circle, fires on net, save made, chip clear by the D.
1: Grubauer just attacked that shot from LeBanc on that right side. He knew he had to make a save, and it had to be coming out from the blue paint. He does. Aggressive save and makes it.
0: Here comes the Shark attack on the power play. Erik Karlsson drops it away from Gabriel Bork, and here's Timo Meier on the rush. Across the line, boy, Ian Cole's done a good job on the PK. Stick checked it away from Meier, and the Avs clear.
2: When the Sharks have been effective on the power play, they've actually dumped the puck in, like Karlsson did, dumped it in. And then they went and retrieved it and set up from there.
0: Here's Nyquist to Kane to Joe Thornton on the left wing side. Loses on the check, cleared by Landeskog. That's Gabriel Landeskog winning the battle with veteran Joe Thornton there.
1: Good to see Thornton back out there after he took that shot from Vlasic.
2: And Landeskog, he knows what Thornton's doing. He's trying to kick it back.
0: There's a dump in. There's a turnover by Thornton, but it's Brent Burns with a pretty good defensive play knocking it away. But you don't make defensive plays on the power play. You're supposed to be attacking. Well, getting offside here against Colorado, breaking at the Sharks' lines.
2: Well, then the Sharks scored on the power play at the end of the second. They dumped the puck in. It was Eric Karlsson. He rimmed it all the way around. And Timo Meier is the one that got it. When they had the one chance here, the LeBanc, it was Eric Karlsson coming and dumping it in. He's the first of the puck, pokes it to the corner where there's some support. The Sharks move it around, and they get a scoring chance. Every other time that they've tried to carry it in, Colorado has successfully broken up the play.
0: Faceoff drop. Sharks now have 20 seconds to go on their man advantage. They have the puck skating left to right. Eric Karlsson feeds to Kane. Rushes across the line, dips it over to Hurdle. Back to Eric Karlsson. Cross ice Burns. Takes it off the boards all around the perimeter. And Colorado will not clear it. Kept in. Eric Karlsson feeds Kane. Nobody's shooting it. Ends up leaving the zone. Kane misfired in the pass. And the call on Zadorov's over.
1: Terrible pass by Eric Karlsson. You finally work it. You still got time on the power play. It's a simple D-to-D pass. Completely misses him.
0: Headman feed. Could be a break for Hurdle moving in. Loses on the check to Sherrard. And the big line for Colorado's on the move. They send the pass on the left side. McKinnon taking the chip from Landeskog in deep. Took a hit from Braun. Knocked it behind the net. Donskoy against Rantanen. Rantanen looked like he won the battle. But Kane muscles it out of the zone. Evander Kane moves to the middle of the ice. Stick handles. Throws it over for Hurdle. Tried to slide it back, deflected. Winds up back behind the Avalanche net. Donskoy digging it free there. Got it to Hurdle. Turns away from the check. Has to poke at it. Can't get it. And it's knocked back by McKinnon. Here come the Avs. Here comes McKinnon with Rantanen twisting across the line. McKinnon into the Shark zone. 1-1 the score. We're in the third period. As McKinnon needed to get off the ice on the change, that allows the Sharks to at least clear it. But nobody really seems to want the puck right now. And the Avalanche tilting it back in the direction of Martin Jones.
2: Sharks turned it over, but they forced McKinnon to go up to attack the side where Vlasic was, who played him absolutely perfectly.
0: Trouble for Braun here, but he recovers the puck away from Colin Wilson. Unfortunately, Meier can't take the bouncing puck and get control of it.
1: Two turnovers right there by Timo Meier. He's got to get his legs moving. We saw that earlier in the first period from Kane. You're on that wing. Move your legs.
0: Braun being forechecked hard by Colin Wilson as the puck winds up right side of Jones. Can Couture come in and help out? Braun really fighting for it there along the boards against Jost. He got it up the near side. And again, Meier gave it away. And a shot by Zadorov whistled wide. Fortunate it went off the corner boards, Brett. Now the Sharks try to make a change here.
1: He's got the hat trick on that shift. Three turnovers by Timo Meier.
2: Now the last one, though, ill-advised to pass it up the side where you're the one that's supposed to be there. There's nobody there. That's you're passing it up to the defenseman, and that's your guy.
0: Joe Thornton's back on the ice. Matt Nieto deflects a long pass toward Jones, knocked to the side. I'm not sure what Eric Karlsson's doing there, but he put it up the boards, knocked away from LeBanc. And then Brent Burns back to make the play. Nice job by Burns to win the battle, and here come the Sharks. Sorensen and LeBanc up the middle, feeds on the right Thornton, crossed the line, held the puck, gave it over to Eric Karlsson, who moves in. He turns away from the comfort check, still has the puck, shoots it, it's blocked in front, batted down, and Nieto will push it out of danger. Matt Nieto, former Shark, gets it back as he's body checked by Sorensen. Marcus Sorensen went down. Nieto took the hit. Sharks take the puck and move it out. Uh-oh. Markley Goodrow steals it. Sends it ahead. Here comes Haley skating in. Haley toward the net. Centering feed. Nobody could get the stick on it. Is Dillon going to get caught off ice here trying to pinch in? He got a piece of it, but he gets back. As here comes Sven Andraghetto back the other way for Colorado down the left wing. He's met by Braun's check. Dillon won the battle. Haley's trying to get off the ice here. Tried to chip it in, but it got blocked. So they're going to have to stay out there. And here's Andraghetto on Braun one-on-one. Moves into the Shark zone. Dropped it back. Trouble in front of the net. Bouncing puck. Donskoy poking at it with a long reach. But he can't get it out of the zone. Now it does sweep out to center ice as the Sharks start to change.
1: Good secondary effort there by Donskoy. End of the shift for the other guys. He got out there and helped them out to get that puck out.
2: Yeah, and he didn't have inside position either. That was a tremendous effort.
0: Now Jonas Donskoy feeds Hurdle. Gains the zone. Drops back right boards. Kane shoots on net. Save made. Rebound. Kane. Four checks. Gets it behind the net. Backhands it up to Vlasic. Stopped it on the left point. Cross ice. Burns. Shot. Toward the net. Loose in front. And they couldn't get it, but it popped back to Burns. And he keeps it in. He shoots. Deflected just wide. And it's off of the corner glass. Donskoy backing up Burns on the point. Kept it in play. Now Donskoy takes a handoff from Kane. walks to the slot, can't get it, turnaround, Vlasic, shot, save, rebound, score! There he is again, Tomas Hertl getting the backhand on it, driving to the net, getting the rebound, and the Sharks take the 2-1 lead with 6:26 gone by in the third period.
1: Jonas Donskoy, welcome back to the series in the playoffs, toe drags it on the right side, in on Girard. Gets it poked off his stick, goes over to the left side to Vlasic. He just turns and fires it, paying the price out front. Hertl, that rebound drops to the doorstep. He just shuffles it in the back of the net. 2-1 Sharks, Bakes.
2: Oh, man. You called the Donskoy play. Great, great effort by Evander Kane on two occasions to keep the puck in the zone. I love Vlasic sliding in back door and anticipating that play. He's been in a shutdown mode all night, and he gets the primary assist.
0: And how about Tomas Hertl winning the battle in front of the net with Nathan MacKinnon getting his stick down. Vlasic and Donskoy assisting on Hertl's second goal, his eighth of the playoffs, and the Sharks have a 2-1 lead in game five.
2: Yeah, that was one heck of a battle in front of the net. And just prior to that, when the puck came through, Hertl was getting held by MacKinnon, but he didn't get frustrated.
0: Erik Karlsson tumbles down to the ice, but he gets back to his feet and grabs the puck, backhanded ahead, off a stick, poked out to center by Donskoy, pardon me, by Sorensen. Sorensen, Thornton, LeBanc on the ice. They shoot one in. Sorensen in forechecking along with LeBanc. They tick it free. They throw to the right corner and Thornton is there. Passes back, Erik Karlsson, one-time shot. LeBanc in the slot, shoots high and wide, hit a stick. LeBanc sends back to the point, left side. Dillon couldn't keep it in, dumps it in deep. This is an offside play, and we get a stoppage, and that's just as good as anything because we've got Grubauer.
2: He went and cross-checked Joe Thornton. The ref was right there.
1: Oh, now Zadorov just took down Sorensen.
0: Yeah, we got more coming up.
2: Okay, Peel's got his arm up.
0: Peel saw it.
2: That was going to be an offside, and Grubauer came in and cross-checked Thornton. Thornton goes back. Let's see what they call.
1: Well, he's got Zadorov for sure.
0: Here comes the call.
5: Colorado, minor friendly, Ruffy.
0: That's going to be Zadorov.
2: Make him pay.
1: This is where you make a guy pay some
2: serious. Make him pay.
1: Serious play on that one.
0: Breaking the action. Sharks have a 2-1 lead, and now they've got the power play with 12:29 left in the third period. Our coverage of Game 5 continues in a moment on the San Jose Sharks Radio Network. Joe Pavelski steps out to the adoring crowd and gets the towels waving at this critical juncture of the third period. At 7:31, a penalty on Nikita Zadorov, his second penalty of the third, this one for roughing at 7:31, makes it a 5-on-4 power play. The Sharks with a 2-1 lead is looking for a dagger sticker here.
2: The captain has spoken. He wants a power play goal. He just comes out. They put him on the Jumbotron. Huge standing ovation. What an opportunity. This is kill mode right now from the Sharks' standpoint.
0: Hertl wins the draw. Erik Karlsson to Couture. Shoots right on net. Grubauer makes the save and he hangs on.
1: Good face-off win. Hertl's put Barron down now on some of these draws, particularly on that left side. He likes it over there, Bakes. And yeah, when he's on that left side, he's able to pull it on the backhand. They do it there.
2: He's getting down really, really low. Like he's almost getting one knee down.
0: From the faceoff, Colorado's got it. They send it up the middle off a stick. Comper skating for it, but getting back to get it in his own zone is Erik Karlsson. Sharks have a 2-1 lead in game five. They're on the power play. Here they come. LeBanc to Couture. Trying to return it on the give and go. Erik Johnson, effective defensive play, cleared it.
1: I think Couture's just got to move his feet a little bit better there, Bakes. He's got to draw somebody to him before he dumps that puck off.
0: All right, here come the Sharks. Meyer dishes to LeBanc. Gains the zone entry. Stops on the right boards. Threw it back to Erik Karlsson. Cross-ice Couture moves down into the left-wing corner. Backhands it over to the left point where Erik Karlsson stopped it. Went down low to Couture. Sends across the rink off the stick of LeBanc, but he kept it going. Couture holds it in, can't control it. Erik Karlsson stops with a backhand play, and now it's loose in the left circle, grabbed by Meyer. Looks for the breaking man Hertl, but the puck deflected away. LeBanc keeps in. Back to Erik Karlsson. Over to Couture. Tips it toward the net. Nobody there to deflect it.
2: And if it's a right-handed shot and it wasn't, it would have been a goal, but it was Timo Meyer. He shoots left.
0: Erik Karlsson fanned on the puck, but kept it in. Power play continues. Hertl shoots on that. Save made. Stick stop by Grubauer, one of his better ones of the game.
2: Great save. And Erik Karlsson, don't back it up. Don't let them change. But the Sharks are on a change, too.
1: Yeah, but you're right. I think they could have went there. Carlson waited too long.
0: Erik Karlsson feeds to Kane. Exchanges with Thornton, but he gets it back. Gains the zone, guns it around, and unfortunately it winds up deflected out of play. So the faceoff will be inside the offensive zone to the right of Grubauer with 29 seconds left on the Zadora penalty.
1: Yeah, hit off of Ian Cole, the defenseman for the Colorado Avalanche. His stick there, Kane was trying to wrap it hard, hit off the stick and out of play. So faceoff now on that left side, the right side of Grubauer. See if Joel Thornton on his backhand can win this draw.
0: Joe Thornton out there against Compher for the faceoff.
1: Comfort's getting kicked out there. Didn't rest there after that split second there.
0: Nieto steps in. Thornton clean face-off win. Stopped by Vlasic. Whips it rink wide to Burns. Walks at the circle. Throws toward the front of the net. Nyquist couldn't get the deflection. Thornton banks it off the left boards. Kept in. Vlasic cross-ice. Burns behind the back pass. Vlasic. He's got Thornton left circle. Thornton shoots. Save. Rebound. Poke just wide by Evander Kane. 10 seconds on the power play as Burns walks at the circle. Rink wide. Thornton. Stick handles. Getting underneath the D, going in front. Kane, the shot blocked, cleared out by Colorado.
1: Boy, Kane just got to put himself in a little bit better place to receive that puck there, Biggs.
2: I thought he had two guys. I thought if Thornton goes behind the net to Nyquist, left-handed shot, he could have stepped out and maybe gone short side. I thought it was maybe a better decision.
0: Could be trouble here. Burns has to stay on the ice. Turnover, but Rantanen does not make them pay. Justin Braun getting back and gets it around. Melker Karlsson swings it up the boards. Not out. Kept in by Girard. Boy, it is tense. 10 minutes remaining in the game. Game number 5, a pivotal one. Sharks have a 2-1 lead, and now the fourth line moves out left to right. At center, Goodrow chips it in. Melker Carlson's giving chase. Moves into the forecheck, gets a piece of it, but Girard did the job to get it underneath him, and the Avalanche clear it out.
2: DeBoer puts Logan Couture out there with the fourth line. He's going to double shift him here. Great stuff. Great coaching.
0: Couture right out there. Here comes the Avalanche attack. Landeskog throws it off the stick of Justin Braun. Braun and Dillon out there defensively. Here's trouble. It's in front of the net. Barry the save. Rebound. The stop by Jones. And I think Braun got a piece of it. Somehow it stays out of the net. A tremendous chance for Colorado. And Tyson Barry gets stopped by Jones.
1: Well, Dillon cut back. And it was Couture, the guy you just referenced, Bakes, out there kind of filling in on that fourth line. And he tries to throw it out to somebody in the slot. Well, there was only two guys there, and neither one of them were wearing teal. And Tyson Barry steps into it, gets one chance and a rebound opportunity right back to him. And Martin Jones makes the blocker save, two in a row here to keep the game 2-1.
0: A break in the action. 2-1, Sharks lead the Avalanche. Our coverage of playoff hockey in Game 5 is coming to you from SAP Center at San Jose. Back after this on the San Jose Sharks Radio Network. 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From the faceoff now, Sharks in their own zone bank it forward. 2-1 San Jose. As Meyer on the right side couldn't dump it in deep, but taking it back, Jones, I should say, Burns at the red line, able to shoot one in deep. What a brilliant saves by Martin Jones just before this. As now Meyer keeps the puck in play. Good job by Timo Meyer on the forecheck. Couture in the right corner of the Avalanche zone, twists away from a check. Oh, a little pick set there by Meyer. Thrown toward the front of the net, Nyquist couldn't get it. And here comes Colorado streaking out, it's McCann. To the Sharks line, he's got Rantanen driving the center lane, drops it back, here's McKinnon moving in, throwing it on the right, backhand shot, calmly made by Martin Jones, and again, Jones looks as cool as a cucumber out there under the pressure.
1: Well, Makar, what a job he does, jumping up into play, again, pivots, he's such a great skater, enters about the left side of where the top of the circle is, he just backs up now, stops on a dime, waits for help, throws it out there on the driving. Rantanen coming down the slot on that opportunity, and what a save again by Martin Jones.
2: Well, and then when he stopped up, Cale Makar, but Burns stepped up on him. Nyquist can't gravitate over. He has to be a safety valve and take away the slot area. He doesn't. So by Nyquist gravitating over towards Cale Makar as Burns is stepping up on him, one pass beats two guys. Ooh, that's a no-no in the defensive zone, and that led to the scoring.
1: Great pick up there, Bakes. And originally it was McKinnon that got the puck. He threw it at the Zadorov Yep. As McKinnon passed up an opportunity to shoot it right down the slot, thankfully.
2: Yeah, so as a forward, I'm watching, and if that D, when I see that guy step up, if the D's also going to come up, as Burns did, my responsibility is to go back, take away the spine, and make sure nothing happens behind Burns.
1: Absolutely. Good pick up there, Bakes. That's where you got to be if you're the forward, Nyquist. You got to make a better read.
0: Sharks get it deep into the offensive zone, and Thornton and LeBanc are in there for checking. But it pops out of Joe's reach, and the Avalanche move out. Could be a break here. Barry stepping up to the play as Joe's carries down the left. But Brendan Dillon does a good job in tying up Joe's stick. Tyson Joe's gets it back, though, from behind the net. Feeds back to the point. Barry the shot. That's a glove save for Martin Jones. And he hangs on with 8:19 left in game five. Sharks on top, 2-1.
1: Well, good help in the corner down there as Sorensen, Dillon, Erik Karlsson all trying to take that puck away. But somebody eventually has to knock somebody down. You got to be taking the body. Don't be searching for the puck. One guy body, the other guy the puck. And it was actually Colorado that came up with that puck, got it out to that right point for that shot, but Jones sought it out, made a glove save.
2: How great is playoff hockey, and how great are these goalies playing tonight? Just wow. Spectacular save after spectacular save at both ends.
0: Long way to go yet. Sharks 2, Avalanche 1. Avalanche gaining the Sharks zone. McKinnon against Burns, one-on-one. Burns finishing him off with a check, and Vlasic speeds it up the left side. Here comes Kane. Evander Kane down the left. Across the line, flips it for Donskoy, moving in, but it's a pretty good job by Landeskog to help out, trying to clear, and the slap shot by Burns hit Evander Kane. He's going to have to get off the ice.
1: Let's hope he's okay. It sounded like he hit square shin pad. He looks fine. That was a laser beam from 88 Burns as he's going to the locker room, though.
0: Yeah, well, he's walking it off at least. We'll see if he comes back out.
2: That was a very efficient shift against the X-Factor line.
0: Nyquist back in his own zone, throws it ahead. Couture stops it at the red line. Holds it on the left board. Speeds ahead to Meyer. One-on-one against Girard. Meyer twists away from Girard's check. Waits for some help. Got some from Nyquist and Couture. And a pretty good poke there. Nice recovery with Soderberg getting back. Knocked it away from the Sharks forwards. And the Avalanche, down by only a single goal, will get it back to the Sharks line. But Couture steals from Zadora. Moves down the left side. Shoots one. That's Cole sliding over to get a piece of it. That's a great effort by Couture at the end of his shift.
1: End of his shift. Found a little bit of gas somewhere.
0: Oh! Almost a giveaway there by... Oh, it is a giveaway. Sent out in front of the net. Tyson Jost has it. Can't get the shot away. Martin Jones actually guilty of this as he fed it to the wrong spot. But the Sharks do not pay for it. Here comes Zadorov hitting the body of Melker. Karlsson took the hit, made the play, knocked it forward. And now Barkley Goodrow's in there for checking against Jost. In the offensive zone, Jost won that battle. Feeds it ahead. Zadorov flicks it out. Here comes Barry up ice. Barry against Erik Karlsson one-on-one. And Erik Karlsson finished the check. Fed back behind the net there by LeBanc. Braun kept it going and Thornton sends it out. Off a stick, LeBanc jumping up to it. He's got to stop to handle the bouncing puck. Lead pass to the blue line. Grabbed by Sorensen. Dumps into the corner. Kept it going behind the net to Thornton. Thornton chopped there behind the goal line. Now it's LeBanc hitting Brassard, knocking him to the ice. And it's sent back to the point. Burns the screenshot. That just went wide of the net.
2: Well, that went about 4 feet over the net. And it's a good thing it didn't hit Thornton in the head.
0: Well, he's been hit everywhere else tonight. As it's fired into the offensive zone.
2: He hit Kane last shift.
0: Centered by Meyer. Shot right on by Nyquist. Save made by Grubauer. Excellent stop. Couture fighting as hard as he can to keep it in the zone. What persistence. What determination. But the Sharks don't take advantage this time as it's cleared back to center. Taking it back now, Nyquist looks for Meyer, busting his way in. Loses on the stick check. Here comes McKinnon. One-on-one across the Sharks line on the left. Puts on the brakes. Throws it out to the middle. Intercepted by Nyquist.
2: That's the play right there, Eddie.
1: Yep, that's the one. Right. Read my mind there. Nyquist Burns. Didn't go where Burns went up on McKinnon.
2: Right.
1: He's got to stay on that gap as a defenseman. You got to take away the middle. He does. He made the adjustment. I'm sure the coaching staff let him know.
2: Absolutely.
1: He shot that puck and that pass in that slot. He took it down.
2: Yeah, Burns stepped up on McKinnon, and Nyquist took away the middle, broke up the play. Easy peasy.
0: Donskoy gets the pass. He's checked by Nieto, but he throws it forward from the red line. It's deep in the zone. Sharks 2 and the Avalanche 1. 5 minutes to go in the third. Colorado's fighting to even it. Here's Soderberg across the line. Shoots toward the net. Jones turns it aside. Sharks would love to get an insurance goal here as the puck deflected out of play in the Sharks' hand. 4:49 to go in the third. Once again, the score in game number 5. The Sharks 2, the Avalanche 1. Stay tuned and fasten your seatbelts, folks. The next 4:49 is going to be something on the San Jose Sharks Radio Network. Well, there's nothing like the tank in playoff mode. You can enter now for a chance to win two playoff tickets and take in all of the heart-pounding action like you're getting tonight. All you have to do to win tickets to the playoffs is go to sjsharks.com/playoffsweeps. The 2019 Sharks playoffs are presented by Kaiser Permanente. Well, the 2-1 Sharks lead, 4:49 to go in the third, game five. Nothing like it here at the Shark Tank. Big faceoff, though, coming up to the right side of Martin Jones. Hurdle against Landeskog. Landeskog wins the draw for Colorado. Berry dumps it behind the Sharks' net. Burns against McKinnon one-on-one. Burns wins the little battle. And Hurdle comes up with a puck and backhands one out. Can Melker Carlson get it? No. Back in. Rantanen into the Sharks' zone. McKinnon checked by Burns. Knocked free. Rantanen behind the Sharks' net. Beats backhander to Landeskog. Now takes it back. Behind the goal. Oh, no. McKinnon's in front of the net. But he's checked by Burns. Nice job. And the Sharks, Barkley Goodrow breaks out, got to the red line, and dumped it all the way down for a change.
1: I'm holding my breath on that whole shift as that number one line was pressing a little bit, and they don't need much room to make something happen.
2: No, but I thought the Sharks were like dogs on a bone, forcing them, and did a great job. And then what a collapse at the end of the shift by Barkley Goodrow to get the puck and ultimately clear it and get the Sharks a change.
0: And right now, an excellent effort by Justin Braun to get an icing call. He put his head down and just barely got to it. Along with Erik Karlsson in the battle with Tyson Jost.
2: And I'll tell you, the Sharks have been, you talk about taking away time and space on that top line. They've been doing it, and it's been a unit of five every time. And that's what you need to do.
0: Thornton wins the draw. Braun dumps it in deep. That's effectively a turnover.
1: Yeah. You win the faceoff back to Braun. He's got to have a little more patience with it. Pull it back to the blue line. Find somebody that's open.
0: He had time. Erik Karlsson, good keep in. Gets underneath the check, but now he might get caught up ice. LeBanc is back skating along with Braun. Here come the Avalanche on the attack. Drop pass McCarr. Erik Karlsson getting back and making a great defensive play. But then, he might have given it away here. He fluttered on the clearing attack. At the near boards, Thornton and Karlsson fighting for it. The Sharks come up with it.
2: No, terrible play by Perfect. He had two defensemen, two players back he could go after. And he decides to go after the defenseman, Braun. If he cuts across the ice, it's LeBanc, who's a forward and not used to skating backwards.
0: Here's Girard, lead pass for Jost, trying to get behind the D, but there's Logan Couture to knock it away. And Meyer feeds ahead to Nyquist. And here come the Sharks, leading 2-1 in the third. Nyquist sends it toward the goal, off the side of the net. Back behind the goal line now, grabbed by on the far side. Soderberg did clear it out, but Meyer will chip it back in after it was kicked by the Sharks' D. 3 minutes to play in the third. Sharks 2, Avalanche 1 in this pivotal game number 5. Back at the Sharks' blue line, Burns lost it. Goes deep into his own zone. Hurdle back to hang out of it. Oh, boy, puts it up the middle. That was dangerous, but he got it out.
1: Oh, boy, that Rantanen coming out. He's a tall man there, trying to keep that puck in just on the outstretch of his hands.
0: Here comes Colorado. McCarr to the Sharks' line. Slips through Vlasic's check. Hurdle comes over to help out. Poke free. Vlasic back skating. And he turns away from Rantanen and throws behind his own net. That was a great play by Vlasic, getting it over to Braun, who lifts it out.
1: That was a terrific play by Vlasic there. He was cut back one way. Landeskog was right there, just chipped it into Braun, where he drew Rantanen and Landeskog to him. That's a world-class play by Vlasic.
2: Yeah, as much as we laud about McKinnon, when Vlasic's on his game, he's the best defensive defenseman in the world, and he has been playing amazing tonight.
1: There goes Grubauer.
0: Grubauer's gone for the extra attacker. We're down now to the final 2 minutes of the third period. Compher moving in, sending it back to the point. McKinnon, cross ice. Berry, rink wide. McKinnon holding it, shooting it. Blocked there by Nyquist. Throws it out of the zone. Here is Couture. Shoots. It's wide of the empty net.
2: The puck wouldn't settle for him, unfortunately.
0: But Meyer shoots. It's wide of the empty net. There's a chase for it in the left corner. Kerfoot sends behind his own net. Minute 35 left in the game. An almost steal for Hurdle. Hope we don't remember that one. Here comes Colorado moving out. Sharks leading 2-1. To center. A dump in for Colorado. Burns will try to clear. And he does. But it's going to be icing. And here comes the call with a minute 19 to go in the third. 2-1 Sharks in game 5. Shots 40-22 in favor of San Jose.
1: Well, good job by the Sharks. They got a good line change there. And we got five fresh bodies for San Jose, and this number one line, they're all leaning over their sticks right now. They've been out there at least a minute, and they've been playing a lot in the third here. There's now we're seeing the timeout.
2: Yeah, there's the timeout. And of the two empty net opportunities, actually, Timo Meyer is the one that should have been able to deposit that into the net. Nobody was near him to tell me in a little bit of time to get his head up and pick it. He kind of just turned and fired, but he should. That's one he should have been able to do. Logan, on the other hand, he was getting forced, and the puck was rolling the whole time. It wouldn't settle on him. Otherwise, he probably would have put it in the net.
0: Dry erase board out for assistant coach Steve Spott as he goes over the faceoff plans for this hugely important draw inside the Sharks' zone with a minute 19 to go. A 2-1 Sharks lead in Game 5.
1: Well, Banks, what are you looking for here on a face-off? It's going to be on the right side of Martin Jones, so the left circle for the Colorado Avalanche. So they're going to try to pull this back on a left-handed shot, centerman probably to the left defense.
2: I'm thinking they're going to try and take away the boards. If the D has time to try and alley-oop it up the middle, but then I'm going to have the left winger, instead of going over to the boards, maybe come up the middle to play it just in case he fans on it.
1: Landeskog, a left-handed shot there, taking this draw against Tomas Hertl. He likes it on the left side. He's on that right side of the defensive zone. I'd say advantage Landeskog here.
0: Yeah, Hurdle's going to take it against Gabriel Landeskog, as Brett just told you. Greg Dvorsky drops it. Hurdl, a clean faceoff win. Cleared by Erik Karlsson. Alley-ooped it. Batted down Melker. Karlsson tosses up ice, and Barkley Goodrow's going to get to it.
2: Well, that was the faceoff play we drew up, and they did it to perfection.
1: Melker Karlsson just executed a 10-foot pass, and this is game's probably out of reach.
0: Here comes Landeskog across the line. Tries to split through with a minute left. Brent Bird stays with him. And now it's Landeskog far side. Down to 50 seconds left in the game. MacKinnon near boards. Back to the point. Rantanen in the drive. Just wide. Rebound behind the net. Big battle. Burns chopping it down. Hurdle can't get it up the boards. It's behind the net. Comfort's there. Centers. It's intercepted. And Melker Karlsson will just tip it out to center ice. And the Sharks get a change. 33 seconds to go. As now it comes up to center ice. Barry with the puck, shoots into the Sharks' end, back to get it. Burns tries to clear, can't do it. Captain MacKinnon, Lassick behind the net, just killing some time here. Along the boards, 20 seconds remaining in the game. The Sharks have a 2-1 lead. It's sent out in front. Here's a chance. Barry shoots it wide. Rebound. Landeskog, shot blocked by Couture. 14 seconds left. More pressure by Avalanche. MacKinnon to Barry. Back to MacKinnon. He's guarded by the defense. Sent by Burns to the corner. Centering feed blocked by Burns. 4 seconds left. 3, 2, 1. Poked that wide. The Sharks win. Game 5.

0: The fans celebrated SAP Center and the Avalanche skate off disappointed. But the Sharks get a crucial regulation win. Martin Jones great in the nets. And the Sharks win 2-1 on the strength of Tomas Hertl's two-goal performance.
1: Well, Bakes, we saw what we wanted to see. We saw the Sharks rested. We saw them have some legs. We saw all four lines contribute here tonight, all six defensemen, and the one guy in the middle of the ice down in that blue paint, Martin Jones, was absolutely spectacular. And the reason why he had to be spectacular, because the other guy, Grubauer, on the other side in their blue paint was spectacular. But Martin Jones comes up with the extra save, and Hertl gets it done here with his two goals.
2: Well, the team that played better today won the game, which has been the situation in this series. And the Sharks are deserving victors. They had to hold on. They had to fight through frustration. A 1-0 lead that was called back on a penalty that we disagree with. Then the Avs score a goal in the second period, but the Sharks power play comes through and they get the winner here in the third. A great win at home in game five for San Jose.
0: Final score, Sharks 2, Avalanche 1. Stand by, we get more coming up on the San Jose Sharks Radio Network.
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0: What a spectacular victory for the San Jose Sharks in Game 5 of this best-of-seven series. Final score in regulation, most importantly. The San Jose Sharks 2 and the Colorado Avalanche 1. And so now the Sharks have the Avalanche looking at elimination going back to Game 6 in Colorado on Monday night. I'm Dan Rusinowski, along with Brett Hedekin and Jamie Baker. You can hear some talk in the background there as we are going to get Martin Jones to join us in a couple of minutes. But, gentlemen, your thoughts on a pivotal and classic playoff contest here at the Tank.
1: Bakes, go ahead. Go first, my man.
2: Well, we talked about, you know, when will the Sharks bring their best effort? And they played well in Game 1 and Game 3, don't get me wrong. But I think the ramifications, the fatigue, the emotional aspects of the first effort. And they played well in Game 1 and Game 3, don't get me wrong. But I think the ramifications, the fatigue, the emotional

0: But all in all, that was a great effort by us.
1: Jonesy, this is Hedy up here in the box, and I really thought you were one of the best players on the ice for the Sharks in Game 4. You carried it into here to Game 5, but it looked like, for me, you're tracking the puck. You're anticipating, not even anticipating, you just know where that puck is going to be. Give us a sense of how you're feeling down there in the blue paint right now, because you're looking really calm in that blue paint.
0: Yeah, I think that's when I'm playing my best, is when I'm reading the play well and you know, I'm not really chasing the puck around. I'm sort of anticipating, like you said, and relying on my reads to get where I need to go. So, you know, a good effort, and we still got a lot of work ahead of us here.
2: Jonesy Bakes here. I thought you outplayed your counterpart, and he had a phenomenal game at the other end in Grubauer. Just talk about the breakouts and the importance of when the other team's dumping pucks in, because I thought you guys did a much better job tonight than you did last game.
0: Yeah, we did. I thought, you know, just puck battles in the corner, I thought we did a better job coming out with those pucks. And yeah, our breakouts were definitely a big part of our game tonight. So, you know, they're a good rush team, but, you know, when we track well and we have good gap, you know, they're going to dump the puck, so we need to make sure we're good at both there.
2: Well, I know you're going to just enjoy this tonight, because it's not mission accomplished yet. There's another one to do, but great game tonight, Jonesy, and thanks for taking the time with us.
0: Okay, thanks, guys.
2: That's Martin Jones of the victorious San Jose Sharks. What a game it was. In regulation, the Sharks outshoot the Avs 39-22 and beat them 2-1 on two goals by Tomáš Hertl. We'll be back with more of the postgame show after this short break on the San Jose Sharks Radio Network.
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4: A big win for the Sharks, and that is an understatement. 2-1, they beat the Colorado Avalanche in Game 5 of this best of seven. Time now for our Sharks Instant Replay, presented by our good friends at BMW. The first period was just a classic. Sharks outshot the Avalanche 12-6, and there was no scoring by virtue of a referee call against Timo Meier for high sticking. You see, it looked as if Kevin LeBanc had given the Sharks the 1-0 lead, but a Meier penalty that appeared to be a phantom one was called, the Sharks ending up having to kill that off. But penalty killing was a huge part of this game tonight for Sharks hockey, as they held the Avalanche to not only an 0-for-1 on that chance, but 0-for-3 on the night, while the power play would later get a goal. But in the middle of all of it, some outstanding goaltending really on both ends of the ice. Let's start with this first period exchange with Martin Jones. Here comes Colorado moving in. Compher 3-on-2, shoots it to the net. Save made. Rebound. A spectacular save by Martin Jones. And the rebound fired wide of that by Makar. Yeah, this is a great save by Martin Jones in the first period, and the goaltending duel would continue in the second with the game tied 0-0. And you know what? The Sharks outshot Colorado 17-9 in the second period, and that was a major step forward in this series, because Colorado had been better in the second than the Sharks had been.
1: Yeah, Bakes had talked about that before the game, is that the second period has been being owned by the Colorado Avalanche, and tonight finally they bit back just a little bit there in the second.
4: And how about this goaltending duel right now with the Jones and Grubauer exchange? Thornton dishes to LeBanc. Lead pass. Sorensen moving into Thornton in front. Save. Rebound LeBanc. A point-blank chance, and it looked like Grubauer got a piece of it. Kept in. Burns on the point. Shoots. Save made. Rebound in front. It's coming back to Burns. Can he keep it in? Yes. Can he shoot it? Yes. Not on net, though. Blocked by Landeskog. Good support by Sorensen to poke it forward, but Colorado will get it out. And now it's a 3-on-2. Down the left side, moving in. Landeskog, drop pass. The shot on net by Kerfoot. And Martin Jones' challenge came up to the edge of the crease and made the stop after taking the angle away. Well, that was really something else. And that was the goaltending duel that was between both of the goaltenders. And it was still 0-0. Martin Jones made yet another save when the score was 0-0 here in the second. Colorado got it back. Makar and Girard exchange. Makar in the left circle, weak wide. What a save by Martin Jones, and a one-timer by Tyson Jost, and the Sharks clear it, and there will be no icing as Dillon's penalty is over. All right, that's another good stop by Martin Jones late in the second, actually. And the Sharks were in a situation where they were continuously killing penalties. Brendan Dillon's penalty ended there. And then Evander Kane took a two-minute cross-checking penalty at 14:46 that was killed off by the Sharks. And so they kept the score 0-0. But right after that series of penalty kills and outstanding saves by Martin Jones, Colorado would actually take a broken play and draw first blood. Here comes Colorado across the line. Come

0: For shoot, save made, bouncing puck, and they score! It went off of the defense and in a scramble in front, and somehow Colorado draws first blood in game five.
1: Yeah, it's going to be Jost in front.
0: Yep, Jost in front of the net, got it off his skate, got credit for the goal. Comfer was originally assisted on that play, but it turned out to be an unassisted tally. Tyson Jost's first goal of his playoff career at 17:01 made it 1-0 Colorado, and the Sharks were staring at a deficit late in the second period. But they would get a power play opportunity when Tyson Barrie took an interference call with a minute and 6 seconds to go. And that set up things for Tomas Hertl's heroics at 19:41. Burns on the point, gives it over to EK65, dropped it back, Couture, slap shot, score! Hertl was in front of an Edwin Meyer, the slap shot by Couture tips in, and the Sharks score on the power play with only 19 seconds left in the second, and Hertl should get credit to tie it 1-1. First of two goals for Tomas Hertl, his seventh of the playoffs from Couture and Erik Karlsson, and so the official time of that, 19 minutes, 40 seconds. Tomas Hertl made it 1-1 at the end of two. That gave the Sharks a tremendous, tremendous boost. But they'd get an even bigger boost early in the third, actually even more early than early. It was 6:26 in when Tomas Hertl picked up his second goal of the game. Donskoy backing up Burns on the point, kept it in play. Now Donskoy takes a handoff from Kane. Walks to the slot, can't get it. Turnaround, Vlasic, shot, save, rebound, score! There he is again. Tomas Hertl getting the backhand on it, driving to the net, getting the rebound, and the Sharks take the 2-1 lead with 6:26 gone by in the third period. How about that? Jonas Donskoy making a great play, tipping the puck forward and gaining zone entry, got it over to Marc-Edouard Vlasic with that long stick of his, and Vlasic's shot got to the net. Hertl won a physical one-on-one battle with Nathan MacKinnon on that play to get his second goal of the game and eighth of the playoffs. Vlasic and Donskoy assisted Jonas's first assist of the playoffs, and the Sharks have the 2-1 lead at that point. That's how the score would end, but there were a lot of other things going on, including this fantastic Martin Jones save with about 9 minutes to go. Here comes the Avalanche attack. Landeskog throws it off the stick of Justin Braun. Braun and Dillon out there defensively. Here's trouble. It's in front of the net. Barrie the save. Rebound. The stop by Jones. And I think Braun got a piece of it. Somehow it stays out of the net. A tremendous chance for Colorado. And Tyson Barrie gets stopped by Jones.
2: He not only got stopped once, he got stopped twice. As Jones spectacular tonight, the Sharks outshot the Avalanche 39-22. So all the kudos in the world to Philip Grubauer, who was intense and involved in this game. But when Martin Jones had to make saves, he had to make high grade A chance quality saves, and he made the stops when needed. And so it was still 2-1. And it came down to the waning seconds with Grubauer pulled for the extra attacker and with the Sharks trying to preserve victory in regulation. Along the boards, 20 seconds remaining in the game. The Sharks have a 2-1 lead. It's sent out in front. Here's a chance. Barrie shoots it wide. Rebound. Landeskog. Shot blocked by Couture. 14 seconds left. More pressure by Avalanche. MacKinnon to Barrie. Back to MacKinnon. He's guarded by the defense. Sent by Burns to the corner. Centering feed blocked by Burns. 4 seconds left. 3-2-1. Poked that wide. The Sharks win. Game five. What a spectacular end for the Sharks. San Jose's got a 3-2 lead in the best-of-seven series, and this was precisely the performance offensively and defensively that they definitely needed. Now they have an opportunity to finish off the Avalanche in six with Game 6 coming up on Monday in Denver. Once again, the final score, the Sharks 2, the Avalanche 1. That's it for our Sharks Instant Replay presented by BMW. When we come back, we'll look at the out-of-town scoreboard, and we'll give you the 3 stars. This is a presentation of the San Jose Sharks Radio Network.
3: 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Any publication, reproduction, retransmission, or other use of the descriptions and accounts of this game without the express written consent of the San Jose Sharks is strictly prohibited.
0: I'm Dan Rusinowski, along with Brett Hedekin and Jamie Baker, back here at SAP Center at San Jose.
2: This will be another night to remember in this drive to get closer to the Stanley Cup for the Sharks. One more win, and the Sharks will move on to the conference final, and that, of course, will be on Monday, perhaps. Game 6 will be their first chance to move on as they face off against the Avalanche in Denver, and, of course, we'll have the broadcast right here. But right now, how about our three stars? With the three stars, let's go to Jamie.
4: And we're going to give some honorable mention to Grubauer with 37 saves. Also, Mark-Edouard Vlasic, one assist, a primary assist, plus one, 23 and a half minutes. He was out there against the MacKinnon line all night long, played stellar. All three Sharks are going to be stars here tonight. Logan Couture, what a game he had with one assist, 24 minutes, 42 seconds, four shots, three hits, three block shots, 8 and 5 on faceoffs, did everything. Martin Jones, spectacular with 21 saves. A lot of them were just tremendous and at key moments. And Tomas Hertl with 2 goals tonight in a 2-1 win. He's your number one star. Oh, by the way, 8 shots, played 24 minutes, and was 14-7 on faceoffs. So the three stars here tonight at SAP Center. Hertl 1, Jones 2, Couture 3.
2: What a night it was for so many different San Jose Sharks players, and the fans ate it all up. Final score, the Sharks 2 and the Avalanche 1. San Jose with a 3-2 lead in the best of 7 series. We'll try to finish things off on Monday. We'd like to thank everybody for tuning into each and every San Jose Sharks Radio Network broadcast. And we remind you that we're always on the air when the Sharks are on the ice. So, our statistician for tonight's game was Herman Solomon. Our on-site engineer was Ryan Carlson, and our studio engineer at Network Central, Brian Welsh. For Brett Hedekin and for Jamie Baker, I'm Dan Rusinowski reminding you of the final score. The San Jose Sharks 2 and the Colorado Avalanche 1. We'll be on the radio at 6:30 on Monday from Denver, Colorado, with Game 6 of this series. The Sharks have an opportunity to win the series and move on, and the Avalanche, you know, will give their best effort to force a Game 7. What drama. And what a game it's going to be. Until then, we thank you for joining us, and we say so long from SAP Center at San Jose.
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2: 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I'm Dan Rusinowski. 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
2: Hello, Sharks fans. I'm Dan Rusinowski. On this episode of Classic Sharks, we take you back to 2019, Round 2, Game 5, between the Sharks and the Avalanche. You may recall that Joe Pavelski had been seriously injured in Game 7 of the previous round against Vegas. Pavelski may not have played in this game number 5, but he made a major impact when he stepped out of the locker room and stood next to the ice waving a towel, much to the delight of the fans in attendance and his teammates on the Sharks bench. And on the ice, Tomáš Hertl would score a couple of goals, and Martin Jones, with some great netminding, led the Sharks to a huge victory. The San Jose Sharks are in a battle, and it is going to be a battle royal tonight at SAP Center at San Jose. After four hard-fought games, the Sharks have won twice, and the Colorado Avalanche also have two wins. Game 5 is next. Here we go on the San Jose Sharks Radio Network.
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3: It's time to feel the teal. 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
2: From SAP Center at San Jose, there's definitely an air of excitement in this building. The San Jose Sharks and the Colorado Avalanche getting set for Game 5, another pivotal match in this great series between the Sharks and Colorado. We've got the triple cast going here at the Shark Tank. I'm Dan Rusinowski, along with both Brett Hedekin and Jamie Baker. And gentlemen, tonight, yet another one of these classic matchups where the Sharks have an opportunity to take control of the series.
8: Well, if it looks anything like last series where they lost that Game 4 by a large margin, 5-0 against the Vegas Golden Knights, then they rattle off 3 in a row, and obviously in fashion in Game 7 that will always be remembered. But here we are tonight. They got their home ice advantage back in Game 3. That's a pivotal moment. I don't think their legs were anywhere near Colorado in Game 4. But the good news is I feel rested today. For the first time in several days, I feel like my head hit the pillow early last night. I woke up energized, and to a man, as I asked through the locker room, all of them felt the same way. It was smart for Pete DeBoer to get the team up early and stay overnight in Colorado, an early flight at 9 or a bus at 9, flight at around 10, to get back and get that normal routine going. And Bakes, I'll tell you, I felt so much more refreshed here today, and I'm expecting a different Sharks team here for Game 5.
9: Well, part of the reason you felt better, you know, and I'm not going to say this is because of me, but you came to hot yoga with me a couple of times, and there was some the repercussions. There is a carryover, so you know what I'm saying? But let's talk about the rest. And the tired fatigue is an issue, because that first round, we already know, it was as grueling a series as it can be. This series has been more of a speed series, hasn't been ferocious from a physical standpoint. And I feel like, and I feel great today too, Hattie. Unfortunately, we're not going to be out on the ice, but if the Sharks feel good, that's all that matters. I think that they've started the weariness of round one. That's evaporating in this series, because this doesn't have the heavy nature. Like, I think Colorado missed the opportunity in the first 2, 3, 4 games to really try and wear down the Sharks and turn this into a 15-round bout with two boxers, and the body blows eventually take a toll on one of the guys at the end of the fight. I don't see that happening. I see maybe a more rested team, and if they come out, the Sharks, and they use their depth, and they take care of the X factor in McKinnon and his line and take away his time and space as best they can, then they got a really good chance of winning.
2: For the record, I did not go to hot yoga either day. Just wanted everybody to be aware of that. But I did get a good night's sleep. And you know what? That's a big part of this, but both teams are going through it as the Sharks come back here for the 30th game all time in the playoffs against the Colorado Avalanche. And I want to reflect on that for just a second. Jamie, we'll start with you because you were here for a lot of some of those earlier years of the Sharks. Whenever the Sharks had a game against the Detroit Red Wings in the playoffs, it was that little extra in the step. We haven't seen a playoff game between these two teams in 9 years before this season, but this is the 30th game between these two clubs in postseason. It's the only team to get this far.
9: Yeah, well, I'll tell you what. As far as the players in the locker room, they're thinking about one thing, and it's this game, game five, and not necessarily taking a stranglehold on the series, but having an opportunity to go and win it Monday night. I mean, the historical factors, that's great for the media. That's great for fans to read about, but the players in the locker room, there's the only history they want is the history that they're going to make this year by hoisting the Stanley Cup. And if they're going to do it, it will help them by winning tonight's game.
2: They took a step backwards with a 3-0 loss in Game 4 in Denver. That was a golden opportunity to get that stranglehold that Jamie just talked about. But as Brendan Dillon notes, there's a lot of action going on to the ice between these two clubs, both of whom can win this series.
10: You know, two good teams. I think everything is so, you know, every power play, every, you know, opportunity you have off the rush, whether it's an odd man rush or, you know, teams are blocking shots, getting in lanes. I mean, everything is so tight this time of year where, you know, you get one goal lead and it almost seems like it might be, you know, you're behind the eight ball. But I think for both teams, goalies are playing well. It's just a game of inches and being able to capitalize when you get an opportunity.
2: That's right. You have to take advantage of the opportunities and limit the ones you give to the other side. Yes, the Sharks and the Avalanche know each other very well after four games. And Gus Nyquist, who certainly is going to be depended on to provide some more offense, says that the team understands what they have to do.
11: We know how we want to play. It's just a matter of going out and doing it and executing those details. And you know, when we do that, we're going to be successful. So it's just a matter of going out and doing that. But you're right in saying that we know each other well at this point. But now we just kind of, you know, do what we do and play our game.
2: But you also have to understand where you've been. Logan Couture gave us a succinct description of what happened in Game 4.
12: They played well last game. I mean, the better team won last game. That's the series has been that way. The team that's played better has won the first four games. So they did some things that we did well in Game 3, and they beat us.
2: So here we are with Game 5, Brett. It's an opportunity that NHL players covet.
13: It is. I mean, I love, you know, hearing from Logan because of the way he's been able to perform in the playoffs. He seems to raise his level. We've all know what McKinnon's done in his 22 playoff games. He's got 11 goals, 18 assists, 29 points, 1.32 points per game for McKinnon in the last 22 of his playoff games. And Couture, if you match it up in his 22 games, 13 goals, 12 assists, 25 points, and a 1.14 average. So Logan Couture has the ability to raise his level in the playoffs, and that's average is more than he does in the regular season. So it tells you that when you get to playoffs and you get these players thinking about one thing, what Bakes just mentioned, an opportunity to win the Stanley Cup. They don't care about the old, you know, even those stats I just rattled off or what happened in the past. It's what happens tonight, and while going after what they're chasing right now is Lord Stanley Cup, and tonight is the pivotal game.
2: Bakes, you know what it's like to be on the ice in games like this where you have a chance to step forward. Did you get a sense this morning at the skate that the guys were in the right frame of mind?
9: You know what? I don't have to look at them this morning to see. I didn't see everybody. I know this group. I saw what they did in round one. I've watched them overcome adversity over the course of this year. We've watched them, some of these guys play together for a decade here. And there's an undercurrent of win it for Jumbo and win it for Pavs right now until he comes back. These guys are going to be ready. You know, we talked in Game 7 about Carpe Diem, you know. Seize the day. Seize the moment. And that's what these guys need to do. They did it in Games 5, 6, and 7 in Round 1. They know what the stakes are. They know the path. They've been there to 216, and we're almost got to the top of Everest. And their goal is to get to the top of Everest this year, and that's called winning the Stanley Cup. And so I'm expecting, hoping, anticipating that this will be the Sharks' best game of the series.
2: We are at base camp just before the ascension to game number 5 in this mountain climb for the Sharks. Our Sharks warm-up program will continue from SAP Center right after this on the San Jose Sharks Radio Network.
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2: Welcome back to SAP Center at San Jose. It's game 5, and everybody's all tanked up here at the Shark Tank for this broadcast and for this game. The Sharks have an opportunity to go up 3-2, and they want to make sure that they have the momentum in this series, which is what they're going to have if they send Colorado to a chance to be eliminated in game 6. Logan Couture talked about the lost chances of momentum in the last game, and he says that they have to be better tonight.
12: We've had chances to change momentum in games, especially last game. We get that one at the end of the second and do nothing with it, kind of kill our momentum, then we give up one right away. So it's got to be better.
2: What Logan's talking about, of course, is that power play opportunity from the end of the second to the start of the third. It was an anemic chance in the offensive zone to try to get back into the game. Brendan Dillon talked about it too.
10: Start of the third, that power play kind of really killed us. We couldn't even get into the zone, and then they built momentum off of it. Grubauer's playing well. I just don't think we've really even seen our best game yet for us, which, again, there's no secret. Their top line is their heartbeat and have been playing well too.
2: The Sharks' heartbeat is their depth. Brendan Dillon talked about what has to be done to counter that.
13: Yeah, and you look at the series before it began, it was the depth that I thought was going to make a huge difference, not only at defense, but at the forward position. And these guys are right. I mean, the power play are 0-10 the last two games on the faceoff. That's something that needs to change. You have to have guys on their toes when that puck is dropped, that if it gets lost, you got to get to that puck, help it up, strip somebody from the puck, and get it back. And 0-10 on that power play, and particularly that start of the third period power play that they're referencing, was terrible. But all that being said, is the depth that I know that the Sharks have this year. 8 players with plus 50 points, 3 more than any other team in the NHL. That says that this team knows how to put the puck in the net, Bakes, and they can do it with regularity. But I think that what Brendan Dillon said a second ago, that we have yet to see our best hockey game, I completely agree. I see so much more in this group that it hasn't reached its stride yet, and hopefully they can find it tonight.
4: You know, Hedy, that first round series and the emotional impact of it, and that they've had some injuries, had to have a carryover effect. I think we saw it in games 2 and 4. And I think, as you said, like, they're getting more rested, and then they got to cut back on the mental mistakes. But the depth of this team, the way they challenge each other, the way they lean on each other, I just think that, and they now know, I think they're like, the Vegas series is way in the rearview mirror now. And they've been thinking about since they lost the other night is how to shut down MacKinnon, Rantanen, and Landeskog, and ultimately how to get to Grubauer. And that's the mindset. And I think that's what we're going to see tonight. I'm expecting, like I said, I'm expecting, anticipating, hoping, cherishing the Sharks' best game starting in the first period. And I want them to win the second period. The only time they've won the second period in this series was in game 1. They've lost it the last 3 games. I think it's a pivotal period because it can wear down the other team, it can tire them out a little bit, and also I think it has a momentum factor that can carry over into the third.
13: Yeah, and if I add one thing to that, Bakes, before I throw it over to Danny here, the fact that, you know, when you look at, there's been a lot of teams that have come out of 7-game series, and I've talked about this on Facebook Live a couple mornings ago. Hey, listen, I've even been a part of a really rugged 7-game series against the Flames in 94, and heck, we went all the way to the Stanley Cup Finals and lost a game 7 that same year. Listen, there's been plenty of people that have gone through a tough series. This team has to, you said it, put that game 7 in the rearview mirror and not think about it anymore.
4: Yep.
13: That rest hopefully has been taken hold here in game 5. This will be the moment that we really see a Sharks team on their toes.
2: Well, one thing's for sure, they're not talking about the Vegas Golden Knights anymore. They are focused on the Colorado Avalanche. And we'll get to how they plan on dealing with that MacKinnon line here in game 5 and beyond in a minute. But one area where the Sharks definitely want to be better at is efficiency in line changes. They got caught a couple of times being a little nonchalant in game number 4. Brendan Dillon says that's an important factor tonight.
10: Yeah, I mean, I think for us, we trust, multiple pairs playing against those guys. They're high-end players, and they've been playing well. But at the same time, like you said, you just got to be diligent with things and not overthink it when you're out there, know who you're out there against. And that you got to just get the job done at the end of the day.
2: That brings us to the keys to tonight's Game 5, presented by Toyota, proud sponsor of the San Jose Sharks. Toyota, let's go places. With the keys, we're going to go straight to Mr. Brett Hennig.
13: Yeah, thank you, Dan. Sharks first Avalanche here at SAP Center at San Jose. My number one key, and I'm going to break this down into really three areas. One is the mental side. Two would be the defensive side, and the three would be the offensive side. So let's start with the mental side. My number one key, use it or it will use you. Pivotal game five here tonight. We'll have a lot of emotion and adrenaline. So the Sharks need to control their breathing in order to use the adrenaline as rocket fuel. Don't let too much adrenaline get you off your game here. Use it or it will use you is my number one key. Number two, sprint to position. The Avalanche dumped more pucks in the offensive zone in game four, helping their zone time and pressure. So all Sharks five players need to sprint back in the defensive zone to help break the puck out. If they can do that, they're going to get a better outcome here tonight. Sprint to position, my number two key. Key number three, trust your instincts. And the Sharks thought too much in the O zone and hesitated shooting the puck. Let that shot go tonight. Trust those instincts and that. And, well, those are my three keys, Dan, and those are really the keys to winning this hockey game here tonight. Bakes?
4: First of all, without getting into details of it, I love the order. The mental part first, the defensive part second, the offensive part will take care of itself. Boom. They do those three things. I mean, you already said all the details, but mental focus.
2: Mental focus is what we're looking for.
4: Team defense, offense. Love it.
2: Those keys are presented by Toyota, proud sponsor of the San Jose Sharks. Toyota, let's go places. When we come back, we'll talk about the Nathan MacKinnon line and hear from the Sharks as to how they have to deal with them next on the San Jose Sharks Radio Network.
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2: Welcome back to SAP Center at San Jose. Time now for our roster report, brought to you by Kaiser Permanente, team physicians of the San Jose Sharks. First things first, Brett, looks like Jonas Donskoi is good to go. We talked to him this morning. He was excited about getting back in, and it appears he's playing on the right side with Tomas Hertl and Evander Kane. That would put Lukáš Radil back to the press box, but that would be the only change to the Sharks lineup at this point.
13: Yeah, Lukáš Radil, give him a pat on the back. I think he's stepped in for Donskoi quite nicely, but when you got Jonas Donskoi, he's got playoff experience, he's got Stanley Cup experience, he scored a lot of big goals. He's a player that the Sharks need to have in there, particularly on a night like tonight that's so pivotal.
2: And it looks like Matt Calvert is going to be not in the lineup. Didn't even come out for warm-ups tonight. He's been banged up ever since that the big collision with Brent Burns, and obviously that's something the Sharks want to do. Finish their checks when the opportunity presents itself.
13: When it's there, you take it. This is the Stanley Cup playoffs, and you have to make the investment. Bakes and I talk about that all the time. And Calvert took that investment, I guess, or received the investment from Brent Burns at the end of the game there. And that left a significant mark. He came in back in the series there in the game four, but again, can't play here tonight. So that left a mark significantly on Calvert.
2: Well, I thought about that while watching the Carolina Hurricanes sweep their second round series. And midway through that game, all of a sudden, Andrei Svechnikov with a nice little body check in the middle of the ice. The check was there. He took it, and I thought of you right away.
13: Yeah, and I think if you watch the Canes play, that's what they've been doing. They don't cut corners like their coach. The coach has never cut a corner in any time I've ever seen him. And because of that, he's got his team thinking the same way. Every little check, every little I and T needs to be crossed and dotted. And those are the little things that matter in a Stanley Cup playoff run.
2: So now let's talk a little strategy. The San Jose Sharks have to deal with the top line of MacKinnon at center, Landeskog on one wing, and Rantanen on the other. And there aren't any pretenses anymore. Coach Jared Bednar put them all together and kept them there, basically, in game number four. And they came through like gangbusters with MacKinnon getting the key goal and playing very well. He now has an eight-game point scoring streak coming into tonight's game. So how do the Sharks actually deal with this top line? Well, Brendan Dillon's going to be out a little bit against them on defense. He talked about it.
10: Again, it's kind of like the routine stuff, but you got to try and take away time and space, be physical when you can with them. They're guys that can create chances off the rush. They can do it off of in zone. I mean, you know, Rantanen is not a small guy. MacKinnon and Landeskog aren't small guys either. So I think when you do get a chance to not let them have time and space to be able to make those plays. It kind of almost starts if we can make them defend and have to play in their D zone. I mean, you don't, anytime you're an offensive player, you don't want to be down there. And then I think we've done a pretty good job, like I was saying earlier, like of not really giving them much, but what we have given them, they've taken full advantage of.
2: To do that, you have to also recognize what a dynamic talent that Nathan MacKinnon and all of his line mates really are. That's what Gus Nyquist was talking about.
12: He's a dynamic player, you know, he's powerful. You always got to be on the right side of him, you know, otherwise he'll beat you. So you know, that line, that's a dangerous line, you know, that we're going to have to handle here in the upcoming games.
2: So some opinions from a defenseman and a forward about how to deal with the Nathan MacKinnon line. Brett Hedekin, first with you, your thoughts.
13: Well, you have to prepare for the speed. I mean, you know, as you work your way up the ice, you know, you're not, for me, I used to work my way from the inside out as I attacked the offensive zone, kind of working towards the edges of where the blue line is in the offensive zone. And as I would pivot, if there was a turnover, I pivot to the inside and I protect the spine, the middle of the ice first, forcing a MacKinnon to the outside where I've got good position, but using your momentum as you're going up the ice to pivot backwards to match their speed. And I think those little things matter a lot, Bakes. And maybe you can talk a little bit about, you know, as a forward, when you are pushed to the outside and what you're thinking about coming down on a defenseman who always seems to be pushing you where you don't want to go.
4: Well, I go back to the 94 series, you know, when the Sharks beat the Red Wings, and Paul Coffey, all-time leading scorer defenseman in the history of this league. What we did against him is we filtered him up his forehand side the entire series. And the thing about MacKinnon, I don't think he can filter him up one side or the other, but as a forward, what I want to do is I want to meet him right when he gets the puck. That's like, so I want to be close enough to him that as soon as the puck is on his stick, I'm already on his stick and kind of getting in his lane. If I can't do that, so that's taking away his time. If I can't do that, that's option one, preference one. Option two is I'm going to filter him one way or the other. I'm going to take away some space. So I'm not going to let him come down the middle of the rink. Whether he goes up the left side or the right side, the defenseman, you're going to know, because I'm going to angle him in such a way that he's going to take that ice, but then I'm not going to chase him because I can't catch him anyway. I'm going to back check straight back, and then I'm going to let the next player, whether it's a forward or D, take him, and then I'll be a support valve for that player.
2: Interesting thoughts as we have the Sharks contemplating all of that inside the locker room right now. It's the Sharks warm-up program from Solar for America. We'll be back on the San Jose Sharks Radio Network.
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2: It's the 30th game in history in the playoffs between the San Jose Sharks and the Colorado Avalanche. No two teams have faced each other more in Sharks history in the postseason than these two teams tonight, as of tonight. In Game 5, the Sharks are 17-18 lifetime. They won Game 5 against Vegas and won the series. Stand by. Pete DeBoer is coming up next with a coach's show on the Sharks Radio Network.
3: The San Jose Sharks Radio Network presents Coach's Chalkboard. 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
14: Welcome to Coach's Chalkboard. It's the Sharks and the Avalanche. I'm Dan Rusinowski, along with Sharks head coach Pete DeBoer. Well, Pete, here we are with Game 5 with the Sharks and the Avalanche. You guys know each other exceedingly well and have had a great series so far. I wondered if you could talk about how difficult it's been to really establish lots of momentum in this series just because of how good your opposition is and how good you are against them.
15: Well, it's that time of year. You're down to eight teams left from 30, so you got the best of the best, and nobody's going to dominate anybody at this time of year. You know, you just hope to impose your game on them for longer stretches than they are on you. You know, especially on the road, it's tough, and I thought we did a good job getting a split in Denver, and now we've got to come home and take care of business.
14: Some of the biggest details that you can do is make sure you just get a good night's sleep, too.
15: Well, yeah, I mean, you're traveling back yesterday. You got a little bit of a time change with the hour. You know, guys are playing at altitude in Denver, so that takes a little bit more out of you. But we got back yesterday at a good time. You know, guys had the day off and rested and came in today and look refreshed and we got to be ready to go.
14: Any particular detail that that you could share with us that you might emphasize for a game like this?
15: No, not that I can share with you. I mean, you know, again, technically, you know, that's stuff that, we keep in the room. And you know, I think for me, it's just if we've got good energy, our heads are in a good place and we're executing, we'll be fine.
14: Yeah, I wasn't looking for any secrets. I was just thinking of anything that you would, you know, that's inspirational to guys or just making sure that you're reminding him about the details of all the foundation.
15: Well, we do that every day around here, Dan. You know, it's another day at the office. I think the consistency of the message is what the guys have been used to. There's no, you know, special speeches or special plays that you pull out this time of year. It's doing what you've done all year to get to this point and executing.
14: We know you'll do that. Good luck.
15: Thank you.
14: That's all the time we have for Coach's Chalkboard. Stand by for Game 5, Sharks and the Avs, next on the San Jose Sharks Radio Network.
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0: He scores! Tomas Hertl wins in the second overtime with a shorthanded goal! He's a shoot star! Kevin LeBanc has just put the Sharks in front! Gets around the defense, shoots! He scores! Finally, Goodrow is the hero for the Sharks in Game 7!
1: This is San Jose Sharks Hockey. It's the 2019 San Jose Sharks Playoffs, presented by Kaiser Permanente. 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
2: From SAP Center at San Jose, it's time to go to work. Game number 5, an opportunity for the Sharks to take control as this series is tied at 2 wins apiece, and a victory tonight will send one team to an opportunity to win in 6. I'm Dan Rusinowski, along with both Brett Hedekin and Jamie Baker, and the atmosphere at SAP Center at San Jose is exactly what the Sharks need. Energetic, intense, and exciting.
3: Without question, big game here, Dan. You mentioned it. Whoever wins tonight can clinch it there in Game 6, but you can't get to Game 6 before you finish Game 5. This is an incredible opportunity for the Sharks tonight, Biggs.
4: Win one game, 2 times. You know, they did it. They did that. That was the sentiment in Round 1 when they were trailing 3-1. Win one game, 3 times. Exactly what you just said. They can't win the series tonight, but they can put themselves in a good position, and they can do it in front of their home crowd.
2: Let everybody coming to their feet here at SAP Center at San Jose. The Sharks and the Avalanche are on the ice, and Game 5 will start in moments. But right now, we are going to go down to ice level. Martin Jones in the net to our left looks odd at the entire assemblage. Over to our right, Philip Grubauer also anticipating the moment. And now let's go to Anne-Marie Martin, who is standing at center ice, getting set to deliver her performance of the national anthem.
5: Singing of the Star-Spangled Banner,

0: Anne-Marie Martin with the national anthem, and now it's time for hockey. Game number 5, everything's on the line. The Sharks a golden opportunity to take the lead in the series, and one team will have the other on the throes of elimination for game 6. For the Sharks, it's Martin Jones in the nets to our left, wearing the teal home sweater. On defense, Marc-Edouard Vlasic and Brent Burns start out. And up front, it's Logan Couture at center ice, along with Gus Nyquist on the right wing side and Timo Meier on the left.
1: Well, for the Colorado Avalanche, Bakes and Danny, Philip Grubauer gets the start in net. Up front, Nathan McKinnon will center, Alexander Kerfoot on his right, Gabriel Landeskog. Let me take that back. Nico Rantanen on his right. They change that up here tonight. Tyson Barrie and Nikita Zadorov on defense.
0: And so here we go. Referees tonight, Tim Peel and Mark Jonette. The linesmen are Devin Berg and Greg Dvorsky. Here we go. Atmosphere intense. Everything is ready to go. We have all the makings of a classic game. Number 5, which is underway with a faceoff at center ice. The Sharks control the first battle, and here they come. Skating from left to right, Nyquist tips a Burns pass into the offensive end. McKinnon gets hit hard by Timo Meier. Nyquist shoots toward the net, deflected wide by the defense, Zadorov. Turnaround shot attempt on the rebound there by Nyquist. It got blocked, but a good start for the Sharks. But here comes McKinnon. Lead on the right, Landeskog. Vlasic getting the stick in the way, stopping the return feed on the give and go. And now it's poked free by Nyquist from the far side. Sharks break right out. Zadorov against Couture one-on-one. Logan wins that battle with his skates and tried to dump it forward, but the Sharks are going to get called for icing as that feed for a breaking man down the left went a little too far for Meier.
1: Bakes got a good look at Timo Meier running into, well, the most dangerous guy on the ice so far in this series, Nathan McKinnon. A good body check there in that right corner.
2: And it starts, though, with a good forecheck. Logan Couture and Nyquist are up the ice. That forces McKinnon to turn. Remember we said you got to filter him? He filters up. The next guy comes, and that was Timo Meier. Loved him laying the, giving him a good lick early in the game. Let him know that it's not going to be an easy night.
0: Off the faceoff, game 5 continues. Opening minute of play. Sharks skate from left to right, and Nyquist circles at his own blue line. Backhands off the right boards, looking for Meier on the right. Batted one down, defended by Girard, and the Avalanche pick up, and they throw it back the other way. Former Shark Matt Nieto, diagonal cross ice, cross corner dump in to the right corner of the Shark zone. Cale Makar bodied up by Jonas Donskoy, who's back in action tonight. And Donskoy, good defensive play, fed it ahead. The Avalanche will control back at their own line.
1: Vander Kane's got to get his feet moving there on that left side wing. He gets his head up with the puck. He doesn't move his feet, turns the puck over.
0: Hurdle, Kane, and Donskoy up front for the Sharks, along with Dillon and EK65. Eric Karlsson back on defense. And Karlsson with a good defensive play in front of his own net. Sharks get the first pass out. Dillon lead pass. Karlsson on the right wing side. But the pass was just a little bit behind Donskoy. Took it in his skate. That caused an offside.
1: So as a winger, Bakes, you know the forward position there. And you get that puck on the left side wall and you get your head up. You got nobody to pass to. What's the best thing to do?
2: You got
1: to
2: eat it. You got to eat it and wait for some support. You know, and you talked about one of the keys is having... Getting back into your position defensively, you want the center to be right behind you so you can kind of just bump it back to him. Either that, or if you have an open lane, if there's an open skating lane, you got to take it.
1: Yeah, you got to skate and move your legs there. Yeah, sprint to position, one of my keys here tonight. That's going to be key here, breaking that puck out.
0: Joe Thornton is on the ice for the first time with Marcus Sorensen and Kevin LeBanc. LeBanc with the puck, flips it over to Sorensen. On the right for Thornton, gains the zone. Backhands into the right corner. There's Sorensen with the puck, got knocked off the play. Good check by Ian Cole, the veteran. And the Avalanche able to swing one up the right wing boards to the Sharks' line. And that's where they get called on the offside. And we have a new line configuration here for Coach Jared Bednar. Tyson Jost is now centering Alexander Kerfoot and Colin Wilson.
1: Yeah, and that's because of one of their injuries here tonight. And Matt Calvert took that hit, big hit there in game 2 by Brent Burns. Missed game 3, came back in game 4. But whatever he was ailing him from that hit from Brent Burns is keeping him out here tonight.
2: Yeah, I have a feeling, initially I might have thought it was upper body. I have a feeling it might be a concussion, and maybe he came back a little early and is still feeling the repercussions after playing in game 4.
0: Now that's what happens when you deal with the butt check. It's off the faceoff now. Nothing to score. Avalanche have Sven Andraghetto back in action tonight. He's chasing the puck at center. Knocked away by Brendan Dillon. Here comes the Sharks' fourth line. Elker Karlsson behind the red line. Now throws it forward. Deflected into the zone. Eric Karlsson skates in deep. Got hit pretty hard by Zadorov. And Gabriel Bourque fires it across the ice to Andraghetto. He's out to center. Into the Sharks' zone. Goodrow chasing it. Dumps it back behind the Sharks net. Veteran Broussard takes it there. Centering feet in front. What a chance for the Avalanche. And that was a wrist shot by it just on the ice. Mikko Rantanen, and it got blocked in front.
1: Not a guy you want to leave all alone there, Rantanen. He's got a really good, accurate shot there. He was in tight there on Martin Jones. On a little turnover behind the net, found him out front, and that was a good chance. Jones comes up strong.
0: And icing against the Sharks here with 17:08 left at a scoreless first period. Biggs, what's the atmosphere downstairs?
2: Well, fans are into it, as they should be. Great pregame show here. The Shark head coming down. And we've had some good action, but we've also had a bunch of whistles. So there's been some offsides and a couple of icings already. So what it's allowing the coaching staff to do is kind of get everybody out into the game, but it also that's a favorable situation for Pete DeBoer. He's got last chance.
0: Faceoff coming up to the right side of Philip Grubauer. Couture got thrown out of the circle. Meyer wins the draw. Couture got it back to the D. Now Burns shoots toward the net. Deflected. That's a heck of a save by Grubauer on some misdirection and traffic in front, and he hangs on.
1: Yeah, really good faceoff win. Gets it back to Vlasic on the left side. He snaps it over to the right side to Burns, and Burns had to settle that down just a little bit, Bakes. It looked like it rolled on him, but he still got that puck to the front of the net where Nyquist had a secondary opportunity.
2: And Burns even holding that puck for a split second, and he actually shoots it, and it gets redirected by Timo Meier. He shot it at Timo Meier, and it allows Timo Meier to get in position and Nyquist to get a second chance down low.
0: Faceoff drop. Sharks in the offensive zone, grinding it out, but Colorado wins the battle on the boards, and they move out with their top line. McKinnon jets through center, drop pass across the line. Girard tried the shot. It got blocked, came around the boards, and Rantanen feeds it to Johnson. Quick shot there, blocked in front from the left point. Rantanen way back on the point, almost like a defenseman. Tosses one back behind the Sharks net, and Vlasic finished the check on Landeskog, and the crowd roars in appreciation. Landeskog's going to come right back at it, though. Burns just broke his stick, trying to go after him. Burns now knocking Landeskog into the boards, and Donskoy missed the puck, trying to get it in front. Johnson the chance. That's high and wide, and that's a fortunate moment for Donskoy as he carries it out to center ice, and as the Sharks change, Donskoy will circle back and fire to the right wing side.
1: Yeah, Brent Burns broke that stick, the knob off, and he did drop it. Took Landeskog down on the ice, and unfortunately it was another play up the left side wall that got turned over and for an opportunity from Johnson.
0: No harm, no foul. Ryan and Braun back defensively with Logan Couture making a nice deep play as he's back on the ice. Nyquist on the left side couldn't poke it across the line on Makar, so it's shoveled back into the Sharks' end with no score here in the first period. We are 4 minutes and 15 seconds gone by on the clock. Breaking out on the right side is Braun. To the red line, shoots in. Sharks go right into forecheck. Timo Meier digging it free. Couture poked it back. Meier got hit by Cole. Cole kicking the puck in his skate. Meier got a piece of it. Nyquist reached in behind the net. Got it free. Back to the point. Erik Karlsson, a shot. That's blocked by a couple of sticks. Chance for Meier, but a heck of a defensive play there by J.T. Comfort getting back to poke it away from Meier. He was open on the left wing side of the Sharks' end. Back the other way. We get a whistle sent all the way down. Looks like it's going to be icing against this Colorado team from behind the red line.
1: Yeah, Ian Cole not happy with the linesman there. Thought that he had gotten to the red line, and that was a line that needed to get off the ice for Colorado. So now here's an opportunity. A couple of tired defense down there, Bakes. You got to win a faceoff draw here.
2: We've been talking about it. Talked about it last game. Like, little plays like this get magnified. And if you win the faceoff here, you're against some tired groups. You might draw a penalty, get a scoring chance, or best case scenario, score a goal.
0: Joe Thornton taking the faceoff, but Tyson Jost wins it for Colorado. That is Colorado's first faceoff win. The Sharks had been 6-0 on faceoffs until that very moment. Colorado will leave the pressure by flicking it out. Sharks pick it back up and break through center. Here's Erik Karlsson across the line. Pass for Sorensen, shot blocked. Thornton grabs the rebound, right circle, turns away from the D, got it back to Dillon, now to Karlsson for the drive. That's a save made by Grubauer, again, through some traffic, was able to see it, but that's a good shot. Actually, that was LeBanc that took it on the left wing side.
1: Well, Sharks are doing a good job here tonight, Bakes, of hitting their defensemen and really breaking the puck out, sprinting the position. That's one of my keys here, but also as they navigate up into that their blue line and in the neutral zone, they're hitting the defenseman in the middle of the ice. That time it was Erik Karlsson. Little navigation play into Sorensen on a quick shot, comes over to Thornton, but nice player play in the neutral zone.
2: Yeah, I like what I've seen from Erik Karlsson. He's joined the rush there a couple of times, and that last instance, the Sharks had nice width on the attack. Two guys wide, Karlsson coming down the middle, a fourth guy coming in. It backs up the Avs. Sharks get a scoring chance because of it.
0: Off the faceoff, Sharks win it. Joakim Rahjem, the shot that gets blocked by Alexander Kerfoot. Rebound, left corner. Hurdle grinding it out there with Donskoy. Donskoy got pushed away from reaching the puck there by Zadorov's check. So the Avalanche able to break one out. Colin Wilson, who scored a couple of big goals against the Sharks this series, dumps one in. But Joachim Ryan, back behind his own blue line, made a nice play with the backhand. And now Braun nearly gave it away, but fortunately, Donskoy grabs it and skates out. Down the left against Berry, makes the move in, gets dragged down by Berry, and the referees keep their hands down as the Avalanche come back to a cascade of boos, breaking out of their own zone. Jost is back out there with Colin Wilson. They dump in, Ryan back to get it with Braun's help. Ryan's first pass goes up the left side, and Hurdle needs to get off the ice, so he will circle back and drop it back for Joachim Ryan. Both teams making changes now as we continue.
1: Yeah, they're breaking the puck out much better here so far to start this game there, Bakes. That's what they worked on in that Vegas series.
2: Yeah, and you can see every player, the focus is there. They're not playing on their toes.
0: Haley to the point. Slap shot just missed for Carlson. Kept in, left point. Dylan Cech went cross ice. Erik Karlsson the drive, and that is a glove save down low by goaltender Philip Grubauer, and we get a harmonic convergence right back behind the net after the whistle with Michael Haley in the thick of it.
1: Yeah, Derek Brassard there thinking he was going to poke the bear, and next thing you know, Michael Haley was there to answer the door.
2: Yeah, that was the bear that he doesn't want to poke.
1: Absolutely. Good shift there from the fourth line, getting a couple of opportunities. One, that last shot by Erik Karlsson just missed that left side. And the secondary chance, boy, I don't know how Grubauer sniffed that one out, Bakes.
2: Well, he fought the traffic in front of him and found the shooting lane and made a great glove save. And then that led to the convergence of the pushing and shoving. But as you mentioned, great shift for the fourth line.
0: So far, great start to game five. No score. 13:46 left at SAP Center. A break in the action on the San Jose Sharks Radio Network. Our coverage of Game 5 continues as we have a face-off deep inside the Colorado Avalanche end of the ice. Philip Grubauer looking to his left. Logan Couture wins the draw. Brent Burns drives one on goal, and that is a arm or hand save by goaltender Philip Grubauer.
2: Glove save. It was coming in so hot, so hard, he couldn't put the squeeze on it and keep it, but still a nifty save from Grubauer.
0: Just batted it down. Now the other way, MacKinnon moving into the Sharks' end. And it'll be knocked wide. Martin Jones going to have to make the save here. Wow, that's shoveled right through the crease as Jones does the splits. Sharks able to poke it out and get control with Couture. Down the right side, crosses the line. Drops it off for Nyquist. Swings it from the right boards back to Vlasic. In front for Couture. Batted down there by Tyson Berry. And the Avalanche able to skate one out. Up ice comes MacKinnon. He is a dynamic hockey player. Across the line, Zadorov the shot. That missed the net, and it goes right to Joe Thornton. Jumbo skates up the left. He's got room. Down the left wing side, across the line. Puts on the brakes, throws to the slot. LeBanc shoots. He scores! You give Joe Thornton an inch and he's going to take a mile. Thornton putting on the brakes, creating space, making time, and then he gives the puck to the sniper. Kevin LeBanc goes top corner, and the Sharks lead 1-0.
1: Quick strike by the Shark, kind of a 2-on-1. LeBanc goes down that right side, but then he realized he didn't have much, so he had to just kind of swing in as Timo Meier drove down the middle of the ice. Thornton stopped up on the left half wall, finds LeBanc to slid into the slot, and on a great shot there up top, picks the corner.
2: Well, a great play, and it looks like they're going to review it, but MacKinnon enters the offensive zone, cuts back, hits the door off. He rifles one up over the net. That leads the breakout. And I think they're going to be looking for some potential goalie interferences. Timo Meier went to the front of the net. He collided with Tyson Berry, and one of their sticks hit Rantanen right in the face. And I don't think there was contact with the goalie.
1: This was a drive to the net where Tyson Berry lifted the stick of Timo Meier.
2: Yes.
1: And it came up and hit Rantanen again. I watched the official's arm. It did not go up from the high stick.
2: No, this is a coach. I think this is a coach's challenge. It should be.
1: Well, coach's challenge for the goalie interference.
2: Goalie interference. Why else would they be looking? What else would they be looking at? Unless they think it was a high stick, that LeBanc shot went off a high stick. I'm not sure.
0: Well, here we come. Tim Peel is about to tell us what's going on.
3: Just before the puck went in the net, we had a minor penalty to Timo Meier for high sticking. No goal.
0: Oh, boy.
1: This play was never called. Tim Peel, I have no idea what he's making here, this call.
2: Watch.
1: And this is a sell job, Bakes.
2: Yep.
1: This is a sell job. Right away, the puck goes in the back of the net, and Tyson Barry was already pointing at Rantanen as he got the high stick.
2: You know, this goes back to, if you recall, game two against Vegas. And it's a terrible call. Absolutely terrible call.
1: Let's see if Rantanen, if Tyson, he's taking another
2: look. Tyson Barry lifted Timo Meier's stick up into Rantanen.
1: And I'm seeing the replay, Bakes. Rantanen, it didn't even hit him in the face.
2: Yeah.
1: That did not even hit him in the face. He sold the job and goes down. This is incredible, tough break for the Sharks.
0: Power play hockey now for Colorado, and Nathan McKinnon's out there. Tried to send it back to the point, but it goes out to center ice. Hurdle pressuring his man. Landeskog poked it free. Got it over to Couture down the left. He's in the zone shorthanded. He hooked back behind the net. Centering feed. That was blocked. Hurdle fighting hard for it. What an effort by both Hurdle and Couture in the opening seconds. And now Hurdle getting pushed there at the near side by Wilson, right in front of the referee. No penalty call.
2: Can't believe it.
0: Rantanen moves in. Tried the shot. Blocked by Braun. And Couture will try to clear. Can't do it. What a turn of events here. No score. Rantanen throws to the front of the net. Wilson tips it wide of the goal. Loose in the right wing corner of the Sharks zone. Vlasic. What a turn of events here. No score. Rantanen throws to the front of the net. Wilson tips it wide of the goal. Loose.

0: That's a trip. Right, Dad? Right, Mom? Well, that was interference there, and they elected not to call it.
1: Power play continues for Colorado Sharks. Erik Karlsson steps up, steals the puck away from Kerfoot, and then Melker Karlsson shoots all the way down.
2: Yeah, good job there by Erik Karlsson to read that play. He got on his toes, attacked the forward before he knew he was there and got that puck. His assistants are got it out.
1: Burns with Karlsson on defense. And up front now, it is Kane with Sorensen. Uh-oh, Makar getting around Burns. Moving in, shooting it. Martin Jones making the save. Sharks get it out.
2: Wow, what speed there from Makar. Yeah. He gets in that left side. Gets around Burns. Good save there by Martin Jones.
0: Yeah, he took away the bottom part of the net, realizing that Cale Makar was running out of real estate. Didn't have much room to elevate it.
1: Here's JT Comfort getting to the Sharks line. Tried to slip it ahead. Batted down by the stick of Braun. Boy, what relentless pursuit here by the Sharks on this PK. It's almost as if they're bound and determined after that disallowed goal and the penalty on Meyer that they need to kill this one off. 10 seconds to go on the Meyer penalty as the Avalanche shoot one back in. Soderberg couldn't get it. Kerfoot does. He's pursued by Goodrow. Gets it behind the net, though. Soderberg stops it. Penalty just about over here as Vlasic pokes it away. Meyer's back on the ice, and he's going to get the puck out of the box, and he's off to the races. Down the left side, one-on-one. Across the line, tried to drop it back. Fired on goal by Melker Karlsson. That's another great save by Grubauer, and the score is still nothing-nothing, but the Sharks have held, and the fans love it.
2: Timo Meyer, good job coming out of the box. It was an outnumbered situation. Kind of toe drags it around Johnson and gets it into the inside, and Melker Karlsson picks up the loose change there and gets a good wrist shot on Grubauer.
0: You know, you get a double whammy call against you, and the Sharks responded. It almost galvanized them. They get pissed off about it, and they're going to take it out. You can't take it out. You can't. There's only one thing you can do. You take it out on the opponent. You can't worry about the Zebras. If they're not calling it your way, then you got to find another way to beat the Avs.
1: Off the faceoff, Meyer in the offensive zone, stick handling to the left corner, angles it off the boards. Vlasic one times it over, burns the shot. That's blocked by Landeskog. Rebound behind the net, overskated by Meyer, but now it's loose in the right corner, and Meyer's got time to get it. He stick handles up the near boards, throws in front. Couture just missed it. Oh, so close for Logan. Couture grabs rebound off the left boards. Vlasic on the point shoots. That hit a skate in front. And Couture hustles to it, trying to get control. Meyer tried to flutter it back to the point, but he steals it from Rantanen. And he throws it over to Couture. And he shoots. That's a shoulder save by Grubauer. Rebound. Couture's got it. And he tosses back to the point. There's Vlasic. Right back to the left corner, Couture, centering a check. Off the defense, knocked away by Grubauer. Meyer hauled down, no penalty call. Play continues now. Burns sends it, keeping it into Vlasic on the point. To Couture, backhand pass, it's Burns, tipping it forward. Meyer's got it. Meyer holding it. Meyer giving a Nyquist. He throws it back to the left point. Vlasic doesn't shoot. Good coverage there by MacKinnon. Burns shoots the screenshot wide. Vlasic pinches in. Sharks keep the pressure on. It's around the boards to Burns. Burns sends it off a stick. In front, backhand shot by Vlasic. Save made by Grubauer. And we get the whistle, and we get the pushes and the shoves.
2: What a shift there by that line. Pinned him in there, the Rantanen. That's the line you want to pin down there. MacKinnon, Landeskog, and Rantanen. And they spent the whole time in their defensive zone.
1: A break in the action. This broadcast of Game 5 is coming to you from SAP Center at San Jose. 9:29 left in the scoreless first on the San Jose Sharks Radio Network. Shots are 8-1 in favor of the Sharks right now. One good chance for Colorado. Rantanen had it early, but boy, the Sharks are playing with resolve in this 0-0 tie.
0: It's 0, Sharks 0, Avs 0, referees 1.
2: That's an unfortunate situation. Sharks going to have to fight through that now.
0: I think they have. I think it galvanized them, Hedy.
2: Yeah, I agree.
0: I like it. They're turning it into a positive.
1: It's still 0-0. Off the faceoff, Thornton looking for it. Lost his stick on the play. LeBanc will gather it, send it back to the point. Ryan, cross ice to Braun. Off his stick, kept it in. Send it back to Ryan. He winds up, slaps toward the net, just deflected wide. Rebound, Braun can't step up because it bounced right to Andraghetto, but he backskated and stopped Andraghetto's pass for an offensive chance for Colorado. And now it's back at the Colorado line, poked free by LeBanc and Sorensen. Now Braun goes back to Sorensen and he shoots one in, and the Sharks watch as Grubauer comes out of the net to make the stick stop. LeBanc finished the check on Zadorov. He took that hit and he looks right back at the ref as it goes all the way down for icing.
2: Zadorov is an absolute embarrassment. This guy's been cross-checking, slew-footing people all series long, and he gets hit high from Kevin LeBanc, half his size, and he's looking to the official.
0: That's what he does, though. And you can't let him get it into you. You can't let it affect your DNA. You know, that's the Zadorov. I think the Sharks knew that coming in. He

0: That's what he was like in the Calgary series. This is his game, and we've seen him. He had the opportunity with Haley. He turned that opportunity down.
1: Faceoff drop, no score, first period, 8:47 left. It goes off a skate, Colorado picks up, and they move it from right to left. The aforementioned Zadorov threw it forward, off a stick, and it goes into the offensive zone, but we get a whistle. They're going to bring it back, looks like, to the red line. As we have a discussion about it with Evander Kane and referee Tim Peel, maybe they're talking about something else.
2: Well, use it or it will use you, and that's what they're doing right now. They're using that missed opportunity, that missed call, or that call that they made, and they're using it right now as a little bit of jet fuel. I think you're right, Bakes. They've taken advantage of a tough situation.
0: I love your keys. The mental part first, the defense part second, and then that will feed the offense. That's what we're seeing here tonight.
1: Nothing to score so far. Here come the Sharks in game five. 8.5 to go. Erik Karlsson and Tomas Hertl combine to get it deep. Evander Kane digs it free behind the net. Good effort. Walks out in front of the net. Spins and shoots. That didn't miss by much. Went wide of the net.
2: That's good instincts right there, Bakes. That's the third key.
0: Yeah, exactly. I like that from Evander Kane. Little power move. And you know that Hertl, he's going to get on the board tonight some way.
1: Good keep in by Erik Karlsson. Donskoy to the point. Kane the shot blocked. Donskoy gets the rebound. Gets hit hard from behind by Girard. Evander Kane busts his way in. Throws behind the net. And Hertl looked like he got cross-checked from behind a bit there by guess who? Nikita Zadorov. But play will continue as the Avalanche clear it out.
0: Yeah, the only difference is he didn't go looking for the ref to complain.
1: Yeah, no complaints there. As it's fed out to center ice by the Sharks. With the body starting to fly around, Barkley Goodrow steps on with Melker Karlsson and Michael Haley. And Haley in there hard in the right corner of the AV zone, hammering Tyson Jost. Trying to get it there, Goodrow, but loses to Colin Wilson. Wilson skates to center, flips on the left. Here comes Kerfoot. Wilson heading for the front of the net. Ryan getting back and does a really good job in containing Kerfoot. And now it's back behind the goal line. A scramble for the play back there. Four players in there. Ryan and Braun for the Sharks. Kerfoot and Wilson for Colorado. And it's finally worked free up the near boards. And Avalanche don't get it. Melker Karlsson able to poke it out of the zone. Glove down here by Goodrow. Backhands a long one up the ice. It'll be intercepted as the Sharks are starting to change. And Colorado looking to do the same thing as now the puck flipped in the air and it goes out of play. Erik Johnsson just outside the zone when that happened.
2: Justin Braun took a pretty good hit down there in the corner, kind of a little bit from behind. It looks like he's going to be okay hitting over to the bench. But so far, I agree. They're on their toes here tonight. They're not spending a lot of time in their defensive zone and more time in the offensive zone.
0: Yeah, they're the better team so far. You can't get frustrated by looking at the scoreboard and seeing that it's 0-0. You know it's a 60-minute game, maybe 60-minute plus, but you keep playing like this, you're going to win.
1: Off the faceoff, Couture, headman, just missed a breaking Meyer on the left wing side. An excellent instinct there. Neutral zone check there by Couture, knocked McKinnon off the puck, and the Sharks use that chance to get it into the zone. And how about this? Goaltender Grubauer steps out of the crease and covers it up. We get a whistle.
0: Eddie, you got to love that. I love what Logan Couture does. Right there in the neutral zone. Doesn't even think puck. He just goes right at the body on Nathan McKinnon.
2: You have to. You can't look at the puck on a guy that's going to be able to be shifting back and forth as well as McKinnon. Just take a look at his body in that midsection and go right after it.
0: Remember you asked me, like, what do you do as a forward? That's what you do, what Logan Couture just did. He knew where McKinnon was, and then the puck was coming to him, and he meets McKinnon at the exact same time the puck arrives, and he plays him physical. He wasn't trying to run him, but he played him physical and it created the turnover, separated the puck from him.
1: A whistle after an apparent one faceoff. Meyer steps in, Couture tips point, burns the shot, that tip just wide. Rebound, not quite kept in by Vlasic, but he protected the puck away from Nathan McKinnon and got it back deep into the Avalanche zone. So the Sharks are prepared here, they're scoreless. First period continues. Couture intercepts a pass. Got it ahead to Nyquist for a dump in off the left boards. Chance for Meyer to go in, but Zadorov used the net for some protection and strides out for Colorado. Burns steps up to Zadorov, gets a piece of him right at the blue line as it's dumped in. That was the old-fashioned butt check by Burns that seems to be devastating whenever it's executed. And now in the neutral zone, Thornton back on the ice. Throws it across the line, checked away. Sorensen tried to backhand it back to Joe. Off the stick of Zadorov. LeBanc had it for a moment, but Colorado is able to escape and get it out, and now they'll change.
2: Boy, Brent Burns had Zadorov lined up. He just missed him with that butt check, and boy, that would have left a mark.
0: You know what, though? It still sends a message that you got to be careful if you're coming down Burns' side.
1: Here come the Sharks in. Erik Karlsson on the ice. Tried to slide it over to his left. Dillon missed it. Now there's a race. Soderberg against Erik Karlsson, and Soderberg had to poke at it with a stick, because Carlson had the angle and he knocked it wide of the net. Sorensen and Erik Karlsson get back to game control. And they're able to clear it out. Now they'll get a change quickly. Here comes Colorado moving in. Comp for 3-on-2. Shoots it to the net. Save made. Rebound. A spectacular save by Martin Jones. And the rebound fired wide of that by Makar. That's a great save by Jones right there. Point blank range in front of the net with 5:05 to play in the period. Avalanche keep the pressure on. Girard throws to the slot. Sharks converge on the puck. They poke at it. It stays in the zone, though, on the left point. Nieto got a piece of it. Erik Karlsson trying to poke it free. Dug it loose to Donskoy. Donskoy and Tomas Hertl combine to get it out. Now it's sent back down by Colorado into the Sharks zone. Both teams changing, guys.
0: Great job by Martin Jones. He hasn't seen much action, and then he makes two golden saves in a row.
2: I agree. That's a spectacular save that you need at that moment.
0: Yep.
2: And the Nieto line, I mean, he's played terrific here in this series. And Matt Nieto, been red hot his last four games. And in this series, two goals and assists. He's been +3. And that line had a spectacular opportunity there from the high slot. And Martin Jones came up large.
0: Yeah, and I mean, the first shot, the rebound was right out front. Nieto with the rebound opportunity and a right pad save by Martin Jones. And I tell you, Martin Jones, it's almost he can feel how the team is playing in front of him. And when they're playing well, it's like he plays his best.
1: From the faceoff after a Sharks icing, San Jose gets the draw, and Michael Haley is able to knock it out of the zone. Puck rolling, stopping short of icing. Back to get it now on the Colorado end is defenseman Tyson Barron. Passes it across the rink to Zadorov. Cross-corner dump as he hits the Sharks line into the corner. And Couture against Rantanen there with Vlasic's help tried to work it free. But Rantanen kept it in play. Thrown in front of the net. What a save there on a deflection. Martin Jones arrives in the nick of time. Yeah. And now Rantanen knocks Burns down from behind. Burns takes a shot at Rantanen. And we've got another harmonic convergence back behind the Sharks net this time after that dirty-looking hit by Rantanen against Burns.
2: Well, the guy that's been around, Bakes, is Rantanen, and now we've got all five guys. This Landeskog was coming in there after the fact because Vlasic goes after him.
0: Oh,
1: Vlasic is maybe going to go here with Landeskog. Vlasic actually ripped his helmet off, but the linesmen are stepping between. At least one of them, Devin Berg, is.
0: Nothing against Landeskog, but I don't want that matchup. One, he's a stronger guy. Probably has fought more than Vlasic, but I don't want Vlasic in the penalty box for 5 minutes.
2: Well, amen here. Tim Peel, let's see if he actually makes the right call here and gets Rantanen for the penalty. If he evens this up, this guy is going to be the guy that nobody will like here in San Jose.
1: Here comes the call.
3: Cross-checking.
0: I'm getting in that ire mode. Like, how did both referees not have their hands up? How did the ref down in the corner not? Is Mark Drunette, he doesn't want to call a penalty tonight because it was the back referee that called it, thankfully.
1: Well, it's called. Sharks will have a power play with Rantanen in the box. No score when we come back. More Sharks hockey on the San Jose Sharks Radio Network. Mikko Rantanen takes a two-minute cross-checking penalty at 15:54 of this scoreless first period. And now the Sharks go on the power play for the very first time tonight. They win the faceoff. Hertl got it back. Erik Karlsson blasts it on net. Good kick save by goaltender Philip Grubauer. Behind the net, Meyer in front for Hertl. Poking at the puck. That's a good defensive play by Carl Soderberg, but the Avs can't clear it out. Karlsson to Hertl. LeBanc back to Hertl. Hertl stick handle. Shoots toward the net. It's blocked down low. Avalanche can't clear. Soderberg put it right on the stick of Erik Karlsson. Feeds Couture down low. High, low, high. And a shot on net right on goal. Stop off Hertl by the goaltender Grubauer.
2: Great dangerous power play. And this first 25 seconds of it, controlling the puck, puck retrievals, working up to the top of the key, Karlsson down to over to Couture on the left side, then a quick little bing-bang behind the goal line to Timo Meier, and a quick pass to Hertl out in the slot on a good shot.
0: Chance. Yeah, I like when power plays are, you know, throw different options at you. And that's exactly what the Sharks did. Karlsson shooting it right off the initial faceoff. It doesn't allow the defense to get set, the puck retrieval, and then they went from there and had three good chances.
1: Off the faceoff, Matt Nieto for Colorado, able to carry it up to his own blue line and shoot it all the way down.
0: I just watched Hertl there. He kind of banged his stick. He was mad at himself for losing that faceoff.
1: Here's Erik Karlsson dropping it back to Meyer. Now the flip on the left to Hertl. Motivated. Tomas Hertl leads the attack in. Dumps around the boards. Stopped by LeBanc. Sends back to Erik Karlsson. Gives it back LeBanc. Rink wide. Couture walks left circle. Shoots wide. Rebound Hertl. And it's stopped in front. What a glove save by Grubauer on that rebound play.
2: Well, good puck retrieval on the wrap on the entry. Bakes. And they get it up to the top of the key to Karlsson. Over to LeBanc. Quick pass to Couture on the left side through the top of the circle, and that shot got deflected, hit the end wall, comes back to Hurdle. He was looking for Timo Meier in the back door, and Grubauer snaps it right out of the air.
0: Yeah, and it's just a great play by Grubauer, who has easily been the best player for the Avs. But I like when the Sharks are attacking the net quickly, and you know, in a power play, I'll take volume all night, all day long if you get traffic in front of the net.
1: Off the faceoff, it's just barely cleared out there by Zadorov off of the stick of Erik Karlsson. So EK65 goes back with the second power play unit stepping on and regroups with Brent Burns back in the Sharks' end. Burns' first pass to Evander Kane. Got it to Thornton, but he had to go back to get control of it, so the Sharks regroup again. Down to 40 seconds left in the Rantanen penalty. No score. 2:45 left, first period. Erik Karlsson leads the way in, loses on the check to Zadorov, and Zadorov angled it clear.
2: Karlsson should have been off this second half of the power play. He was already out there the first half, dead tired. Sharks coaching staff have to use more players back there.
1: Here comes Evander Kane up the left side, streaks into the zone, drops for Thornton. Now to Burns. To the right side, Braun moving down the wing, sends it off the boards. Back to Burns for a shot. That'll be blocked in front by Ian Cole, and he clears for Colorado.
2: Got to keep doing that if you're Brent Burns. Yeah, the defenseman stepped in front of that one. He won't step all night if Burns keeps firing it.
0: Man, I wouldn't mind seeing him missing the net on the short side and having somebody on the far side playing it off the boards.
1: Good rush by LeBanc moving in. Final seconds of the power play. Penalty's over. Hurdle gets the drop. Feeds Vlasic. Tees up. Shoots. Save made. Rebound. The backhander was missed by Hurdle, and this could be an opportunity for Colorado with the big guys out there. Across the line they come. In the offensive zone, Girard turned to get a pass. Went off his stick. Braun couldn't clear it. Rantanen keeps in. Shoots. Blocked by Vlasic. And Michael Haley chipped at it and got it out of the zone.
2: You don't want to give those guys too many of those opportunities from the top of the slot.
1: Here comes Colorado right back in. Oh, boy. Sharks went for the big hit there, but just missed it. As Haley tried to make the move. Thrown back behind the goal line now. Wilson and McKinnon working for it. Nathan McKinnon stick handled it back to the point. Barry, the screenshot stick save made. Actually went just wide on Martin Jones. Then he got a stick on it on the rebound off the inboard Karam. Kept in by Colorado. McKinnon, always dangerous. Throws to the front of the net. Weird tip. Sent in front. Stopped by Jones. He's got to cover up. And he does. And McKinnon is down on the ice. And that's been the case since the start of this game. Above him, some pushing and shoving.
0: The entire Avalanche bench standing. And now they're the ones that are not happy with the referee. They think there should have been some type of penalty.
2: Again, drawn penalties by this line, they're going to do it. And that's what the officials are going to have to know, as Dylan now gives Zadorov a shot and talking to Michael Haley as they're going to the bench. But they draw penalties. You know why? Because the power play has been the big part of their offense all season long. And they're looking for a power play here again.
0: Well, I'll tell you what. It's been a little bit of trench warfare in front of both nets. And the refs have let that go. It was... I didn't like the call on Timo Meier, but whoever picked it up. But if you look at the Rantanen cross-check, that was beyond obvious. They had to call it. But they've let everything else go both ways.
1: Big face-off left side of Martin Jones. Minute 8 remaining in the period. Hurdle lost the draw. Zadorov shot. That's blocked by Couture. That stung. Loose puck picked up, and Vlasic ankles it off the right boards out to center with a minute to go.
0: Oh, I like what Timo Meier did. He got a little cross-check right on the car there. Not one that was going to be penalty worthy.
1: Meier just got hit pretty hard, shaken up as he heads off the ice. Couture gains the zone to Erik Karlsson, tries to throw to the front of the net to Nyquist. It's blocked by a stick.
2: Again, another shot that you want to see Erik Karlsson just fire on net. Don't try to thread the needle there, and it doesn't get through to the net.
1: EK65 back in his own zone with 30 seconds left in the period. Evander Kane just got hit by Zadorov as he looked for Carlson's pass.
0: Oh, he looked him off too, Zadorov. I don't know. He's becoming a target, but you don't want to chase him down. But if you get a chance, go after him. He may retaliate.
1: 20 seconds left in the first. Sharks skate from left to right. Hurdle on the ice, shoots one in. Donskoy trying to get it. Digs it free, gets checked there by Johnson. Sharks keep it in. Behind the net, Hurdle tried to wrap it around. Effective defensive play there by Samuel Girard, and Hurdle lost it. Girard gets it back at center and dumps in, and that'll pretty much do it here for the first period as the horn sounds, but a definite different tenor to this game than some of the others. We've got a scoreless tie with the Sharks outshooting the Avs 12-6. And that includes the disallowed goal apparently scored by Kevin LeBanc because a penalty was being called.
2: Well, my number one key, use it or it will use you. And I'm talking about the adrenaline. I think it got more to me and Bakes here in that first period, but we were getting fired up. It was adrenaline was probably using us a little bit too much. But all in all, what we saw is a lot more aggression in this first period. We have not seen any hate in this series yet. And right there in that period, we saw some fire, some grit, and we saw a Shark team that was more on their toes.
0: Yeah, and one of the things you talked about was you got to get back into position, and the Sharks did that. And because of it, they didn't spend as much time in the defensive zone. They broke out. They broke out in numbers. They gained some speed through the neutral zone. And because of that, they had the territorial edge in that first period.
1: No score, end of one. 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
1: Colorado got it back. Makar and Girard exchange. Makar in the left circle, wing wide. What a save by Martin Jones and a one-timer by Tyson Jost. And the Sharks clear it. And there will be no icing as Gillen's penalty is over. All right, that's another good stop by Martin Jones midway through the second period, late in the second, actually. And the Sharks were in a situation where they were continuously killing penalties. Brendan Dillon's penalty ended there. And then Evander Kane took a two-minute cross-checking penalty at 14:46 that was killed off by the Sharks. And so they kept the score 0-0. But right after that series of penalty kills and outstanding saves by Martin Jones, Colorado would actually take a broken play and draw first blood. Here comes Colorado across the line. Comfort shoots, save made, bouncing puck, and they score! It went off of the defense and in a scramble in front, and somehow Colorado draws first blood in game five.
0: Yeah, it's going to be Jost in front.
1: Burns on the point, gives it over to EK65, dropped it back, Couture, slap shot, score! Hurdle was in front of an end with Meyer, the slap shot by Couture tips in, and the Sharks score on the power play with only 19 seconds left in the second, and Hurdle should get credit to tie it 1-1. The teams have exchanged goals. Jost for the Avs, Hurdle for the Sharks. It's 1-1 after 40 minutes of intense hockey in game five. Stand by. We got a guest coming up in the locker room next on the San Jose Sharks Radio Network. At the end of two periods of play in a very intense game five, the score is the Sharks 1 and the Avalanche 1. Back at SAP Center at San Jose, Tomas Hertl tied the game with 19 seconds left on a power play with great traffic set in front by Timo Meyer, who's been physically involved, and right now he is vocally involved from the locker room with Brett and Jamie.
2: Timo, thanks for the time. And sometimes it takes a couple games in a new series where you came off the Vegas one, really a lot of hate there. It seems like we're finally at that moment where there's some hate going on there down in game five. What's your take on it?
4: Yeah, definitely. As the series goes on, there's, kind of some heat building up. But I think we got to be smart about it. Obviously, stay out of the box, but play a physical game, especially in our zone. We got to get some of these skill guys they have down there off the puck in our zone and be smart, physical in all areas of the game.
2: And you look at that importance of a goal there at the end of the second period. How important was that goal to tie the game before going into the third?
4: It was definitely big. I thought we had some good chances that didn't go in. A couple of tough bounces, but we stuck with it. Obviously, nice to get a power play there at the end, and then great shot by Couture and great tip by Hurdle in front to get us tied up in this game.
0: Timo, I didn't like the call in the first period at all. None of us did. And you guys have battled through some frustration in this game. What are you guys like? What's the mood in the locker room as you guys head into this pivotal third period of game five?
4: We're positive. We're confident. We feel good about our game. Like I said, we got a lot of chances. Obviously, in the first period, I thought we should have got a goal, but stuff happens. We can face some adversity and just keep going, and we're a confident group, and we know we can beat this team.
0: You're playing a great game, and keep that up. Good luck in the third. Thanks for taking the time with us.
4: Thank you, guys.
0: All right, that's Timo Meyer of the San Jose Sharks, who are tied 1-1 after two periods in game five. What a game. Don't go anywhere, folks. The third period will be coming up, and it will be awesome. We're going to come back with more of the second period intermission after this short break on the San Jose Sharks Radio Network.
1: Welcome back to SAP Center at San Jose. Jamie Baker's inside the glass. Brett Hedekin's in the booth with me here at the Shark Tank. 1-1 the score. What an exciting game number five we've got going. The goal by Tomas Hertl came on the power play to tie the game, Brett. And that ended a 100-minute and 11-second goalless drought that the Sharks had, remembering that Grubauer, who's playing really great hockey tonight in nets again, had a shutout last game.
2: Yeah, and you know, they're winning faceoffs tonight on that power play, and their entries are a lot better. That's something that I'm sure they discussed, is trying to enter the offensive zone with better control. That led to the goal on that one. It was Erik Karlsson that crossed over the blue line, navigated in, and he drew people to them about the hash mark. And when he drew people to him, that's when he wrapped it around to the far side. Good job by Couture to fill in on the left side point where he was. And as Burns got that wraparound on that right side, help from Timo Meier, found that seam through that first forechecker in back to Karlsson at the left half wall. And that led to the drop pass into Couture on the quick shot redirect goal. But again, faceoff wins on the power play, better entries tonight, and you're seeing a more dominant power play by the Sharks.
1: And it all comes back to the way that they're initiating with the Avalanche's top line. They've had to take more of a physical pounding in this game than the other games combined.
2: Well, without question, they're starting to turn the puck over a little bit more than we've seen in the first four games. And the reason why is because they're hearing footsteps. You got to make a physical investment. I said that. We both said that, Bakes and I, before game one. It's about, you know, making that physical investment in the series, knowing that that will pay off at some point. Well, we're seeing it tonight. And we're seeing a much more physical overall group from the Sharks. And when you're seeing a little more legs in under each of them, you're seeing the more pounding that they're giving the Colorado Avalanche.
1: And you know what else you're seeing? You're not seeing them getting fazed by the fact that an apparent goal by Kevin LeBanc in the first period got disallowed because of a penalty that we saw as a non-penalty against Timo Meier. They just keep plugging along. They gave up a couple of penalties there in the second period, killed it off. Right after that, they give up a goal to Tyson Jost, but they just keep plugging away, and here we are 1-1 after two.
0: Anytime you miss the net, it could ultimately lead the other team into a transition. You know, you look at Cale Makar, he had a couple opportunities. He was missing the net, and ultimately the Sharks were getting the puck, and then Makar's in a back-checking mode. So hitting the net is, it's like my dad said, Jamie, you got to hit the net. You can't score if you don't. And I'm like, Dad, the goalies are really good. There's only a small hole. He goes, Jamie, if you don't hit the net, you can't score. And I'm like, you're right. So especially now at this juncture, you just make sure you get the shot on net. Because if you fire it high and wide, not only did you not score, but you didn't create a potential second or third opportunity.
1: Wise words from the great Paul Baker. And you know what else? In the words of our former broadcast colleague, Pete Stemkowski, shoot the puck for the middle of the net. You might hit the corner.
0: Exactly.
1: End of two, 1-1. We'll be back on the San Jose Sharks Radio Network. Third period about to start with the game tied at one. When we come back, the face-off next on the Sharks Radio Network. Great to have you with us live from SAP Center in San Jose. This is game five. This is the third period, and here we go with Martin Jones in the nets to our left. 1-1 the score. Colorado able to dump it down the left side into the Sharks, and Martin Jones able to come out and make the stick stop, leave it for Vlasic. Long pass up the middle for Nyquist, couldn't get it, but Couture races through. He's got a breakaway, moves in, backhand shot, great save by Grubauer, tremendous.
2: See it, Bakes, did you have a good look at Zadorov, the high stick?
0: I didn't, I was watching Logan Couture, actually.
2: Yeah, he's shaking his head, Couture, on that chance.
0: He came over towards the corner just to my left. And he was so mad at himself because he knew that was a great opportunity. But he was in reaching mode, and the puck was spinning. I watched it, and there was no way that he could elevate it. And Grubauer came over, took away the bottom part of the net.
1: Okay, power play hockey for the Sharks. Opportunity is knocking as the Avalanche roll one all the way down. Martin Jones lets it go off the inboards, and Erik Karlsson's back to get it. Sharks 1, Avalanche 1, game 5. As Erik Karlsson drops one back, Meier sends across the rink. Here comes Hertl. Through center. Oh, that's another good pass. Knocked away by Erik Johnsson, and the Sharks have to start over.
2: The wingers have to get moving equal pace as the forward that's going to enter at the dot.
1: Here comes Karlsson firing it into himself off the inboard. Couture plays it off the corner to Hertl. Drops it back to the point. There's Meier. Gives it over to LeBanc. Top of the circle. Fires on net. Save made. Chip clear by the D.
2: Grubauer just attacked that shot from LeBanc on that right side. He knew he had to make a save, and it had to be coming out from the blue paint. He does. Aggressive save and makes it.
1: Here comes the Shark attack on the power play. Erik Karlsson drops it away from Gabriel Bork. And here's Timo Meier on the rush. Across the line. Boy, Ian Cole's done a good job on the PK. Stick checked it away from Meier. And the Avs clear.
0: When the Sharks have been effective on the power play, they've actually dumped the puck in, like Karlsson did, dumped it in. And then they went and retrieved it and set up from there.
1: Here's Nyquist to Kane to Joe Thornton on the left wing side. Loses on the check. Cleared by Landeskog. That's Gabriel Landeskog winning the battle with veteran Joe Thornton there.
2: Good to see Thornton back out there after he took that shot from Vlasic.
0: And Landeskog, he knows what Thornton's doing. He's trying to kick it back.
1: There's a dump in. There's a turnover by Thornton, but it's Brent Burns with a pretty good defensive play knocking it away. But you don't make defensive plays on the power play. You're supposed to be attacking. Well, getting offside here against Colorado, breaking at the Sharks' lines.
0: Well, then the Sharks scored on the power play at the end of the second. They dumped the puck in. It was Erik Karlsson. He rimmed it all the way around. And Timo Meier's the one that got it. When they had the one chance here, the LeBanc, it was Erik Karlsson coming and dumping it in. He's the first of the puck, pokes it to the corner where there's some support. The Sharks move it around, and they get a scoring chance. Every other time that they've tried to carry it in, Colorado has successfully broken up the play.
1: Faceoff drop. Sharks now have 20 seconds to go on their man advantage. They have the puck skating left to right. Erik Karlsson feeds to Kane. Rushes across the line, dips it over to Hurdle. Back to Erik Karlsson. Cross ice Burns. Takes it off the boards all around the perimeter. And Colorado will not clear it. Kept in. Erik Karlsson feeds Kane. Nobody's shooting it. Ends up leaving the zone. Kane misfired in the pass. And the call on Zadorov's over.
2: Terrible pass by Erik Karlsson. You finally work it. You still got time on the power play. It's a simple D-to-D pass. Completely misses him.
1: Headman feed. Could be a break for Hurdle moving in. Loses on the check to Sherrard. And the big line for Colorado's on the move. They send the pass on the left side. McKinnon taking the chip from Landeskog in deep. Took a hit from Braun. Knocked it behind the net. Donskoy against Rantanen. Rantanen looked like he won the battle. But Kane muscles it out of the zone. Evander Kane moves to the middle of the ice. Stick handles. Throws it over for Hurdle. Tried to slide it back, deflected. Winds up back behind the Avalanche net. Donskoy digging it free there. Got it to Hurdle. Turns away from the check. Has to poke at it. Can't get it. And it's knocked back by McKinnon. Here come the Avs. Here comes McKinnon with Rantanen twisting across the line. McKinnon into the Shark zone. 1-1 the score. We're in the third period. As McKinnon needed to get off the ice on the change, that allows the Sharks to at least clear it. But nobody really seems to want the puck right now. And the Avalanche tilting it back in the direction of Martin Jones.
0: Sharks turned it over, but they forced McKinnon to go up to attack the side where Vlasic was, who played him absolutely perfectly.
1: Trouble for Braun here, but he recovers the puck away from Colin Wilson. Unfortunately, Meier can't take the bouncing puck and get control of it.
2: Two turnovers right there by Timo Meier. He's got to get his legs moving. We saw that earlier in the first period from Kane. You're on that wing. Move your legs.
1: Braun being forechecked hard by Colin Wilson as the puck winds up right side of Jones. Can Couture come in and help out? Braun really fighting for it there along the boards against Jost. He got it up the near side. And again, Meier gave it away. And a shot by Zadorov whistled wide. Fortunate it went off the corner boards, Brett. Now the Sharks try to make a change here.
2: He's got the hat trick on that shift. Three turnovers by Timo Meier.
0: Now the last one, though, ill-advised to pass it up the side where you're the one that's supposed to be there. There's nobody there. That's you're passing it up to the defenseman, and that's your guy.
1: Joe Thornton's back on the ice. Matt Nieto deflects a long pass toward Jones, knocked to the side. I'm not sure what Erik Karlsson's doing there, but he put it up the boards, knocked away from LeBanc. And then Brent Burns back to make the play. Nice job by Burns to win the battle, and here come the Sharks. Sorensen and LeBanc up the middle, feeds on the right Thornton, across the line, held the puck, gave it over to Erik Karlsson, who moves in. He turns away from the comfort check, still has the puck, shoots it, it's blocked in front, batted down, and Nieto will push it out of danger. Matt Nieto, former Shark, gets it back as he's body checked by Sorensen. Marcus Sorensen went down. Nieto took the hit. Sharks take the puck and move it out. Uh-oh. Barkley Goodrow steals it. Sends it ahead. Here comes Haley skating in. Haley toward the net. Centering feed. Nobody could get the stick on it. Is Dillon going to get caught off ice here trying to pinch in? He got a piece of it, but he gets back. As here comes Sven Andraghetto back the other way for Colorado down the left wing. He's met by Braun's check. Dillon won the battle. Haley's trying to get off the ice here. Tried to chip it in, but it got blocked. So they're going to have to stay out there. And here's Andraghetto on Braun one-on-one. Moves into the Shark zone, dropped it back. Trouble in front of a net. Bouncing puck. Donskoy poking at it with a long reach. But he can't get it out of the zone. Now it does sweep out to center ice as the Sharks start to change.
2: Good secondary effort there by Donskoy. End of the shift for the other guys. He got out there and helped them out to get that puck out.
0: Yeah, and he didn't have inside position either. That was a tremendous effort.
1: Now Jonas Donskoy feeds Hurdle. Gains the zone. Drops back right boards. Kane shoots on net. Save made. Rebound. Kane. Four checks. Gets it behind the net. Backhands it up to Vlasic. Stopped it on the left point. Cross ice. Burns. Shot. Toward the net. Loose in front. And they couldn't get it, but it popped back to Burns. And he keeps it in. He shoots. Deflected just wide. And it's off of the corner glass. Donskoy backing up Burns on the point. Kept it in play. Now Donskoy takes a handoff from Kane. Walks to the slot. Can't get it. Turn around. Vlasic. Shot. Save. Rebound. Score! There he is again. Tomas Hertl getting the backhand on it, driving to the net, getting the rebound, and the Sharks take the 2-1 lead with 6:26 gone by in the third period.
2: Jonas Donskoy, welcome back to the series in the playoffs. Toe drags it on the right side, in on Girard, gets it poked off his stick, goes over to the left side to Vlasic. He just turns and fires it, paying the price out front. Hertl, that rebound drops to the doorstep. He just shuffles it in the back of the net. 2-1 Sharks, Bakes.
0: Oh, man. You called the Donskoy play. Great, great effort by Evander Kane on two occasions to keep the puck in the zone. I love Vlasic sliding in back door and anticipating that play. He's been in a shutdown mode all night, and he gets the primary assist.
1: And how about Tomas Hertl winning the battle in front of the net with Nathan MacKinnon getting his stick down. Vlasic and Donskoy assisting on Hertl's second goal, his eighth of the playoffs, and the Sharks have a 2-1 lead in game five.
0: Yeah, that was one heck of a battle in front of the net. And just prior to that, when the puck came through, Hertl was getting held by MacKinnon, but he didn't get frustrated.
1: Erik Karlsson tumbles down to the ice, but he gets back to his feet and grabs the puck. Backhanded ahead, off a stick, poked out to center by Donskoy. Pardon me, by Sorensen. Sorensen, Thornton, LeBanc on the ice. They shoot one in. Sorensen in forechecking along with LeBanc. They tick it free. They throw to the right corner and Thornton is there. Passes back, Erik Karlsson, one-time shot. LeBanc in the slot, shoots high and wide, hit a stick. LeBanc sends back to the point, left side. Dillon couldn't keep it in, dumps it in deep. This is an offside play, and we get a stoppage, and that's just as good as anything, because we've got Grubauer.
0: He went and cross-checked Joe Thornton. The ref was right there.
2: Oh, now Zadorov just took down Sorensen.
1: Yeah, we got more coming up.
0: Okay, Peel's got his arm up.
1: Peel saw it.
0: That was going to be an offside, and Grubauer came in and cross-checked Thornton. Thornton goes back. Let's see what they call.
2: Well, he's got Zadorov for sure.
1: Here comes the call.
5: Colorado, minor penalty, roughy.
1: That's going to be Zadorov.
0: Make him pay.
2: This is where you make a guy pay some serious play on that one.
1: Breaking the action. Sharks have a 2-1 lead, and now they've got the power play with 12:29 left in the third period. Our coverage of Game 5 continues in a moment on the San Jose Sharks Radio Network. Joe Pavelski steps out to the adoring crowd and gets the towels waving at this critical juncture of the third period. At 7:31, a penalty on Nikita Zadorov, his second penalty of the third, this one for roughing at 7:31, makes it a 5-on-4 power play. The Sharks with a 2-1 lead is looking for a dagger sticker here.
0: The captain has spoken. He wants a power play goal. He just comes out. They put him on the Jumbotron. Huge standing ovation. What an opportunity. This is kill mode right now from the Sharks' standpoint.
1: Hertl wins the draw. Erik Karlsson, the Couture, shoots right on net. Grubauer makes the save, and he hangs on.
2: Good face-off win. Hertl's put Barron down now on some of these draws, particularly on that left side. He likes it over there, Bakes, and yeah. When he's on that left side, he's able to pull it on the backhand. They do it there.
0: He's getting down really, really low, like he's almost getting one knee down.
1: From the faceoff, Colorado's got it. They send it up the middle off a stick. Comper skating for it, but getting back to get it in his own zone is Erik Karlsson. Sharks have a 2-1 lead in game five. They're on the power play. Here they come. LeBanc to Couture. Trying to return it on the give and go. Erik Johnson, effective defensive play, cleared it.
2: I think Couture's just got to move his feet a little bit better there, Bakes. He's got to draw somebody to him before he dumps that puck off.
1: All right, here come the Sharks. Meyer dishes to the bank, gains the zone entry, stops on the right boards, threw it back to Erik Karlsson. Cross ice Couture moves down into the left wing corner, backhands it over to the left point where Erik Karlsson stopped it, went down low to Couture, sends across the rink, off the stick of LeBanc, but he kept it going. Couture holds it in, can't control it. Erik Karlsson stops with a backhand play, and now it's loose in the left circle, grabbed by Meyer, looks for the breaking man hurdle, but the puck deflected away. LeBanc keeps in, back to Erik Karlsson, over to Couture, tips it toward the net, nobody there to deflect it.
0: And if it's a right-handed shot and it wasn't, it would have been a goal, but it was Timo Meyer, he shoots left.
1: Erik Karlsson fanned on the puck, but kept it in. Power play continues. Hurdle shoots on net, save made, stick stop by Grubauer, one of his better ones of the game.
0: Great save, and Erik Karlsson, don't back it up, don't let them change. But the Sharks are on a change, too.
2: Yeah, but you're right. I think they could have went there. Karlsson waited too long.
1: Erik Karlsson feeds to Kane. Exchanges with Thornton, but he gets it back. Gains the zone, guns it around, and unfortunately, it winds up deflected out of play. So the faceoff will be inside the offensive zone to the right of Grubauer with 29 seconds left on the Zadora penalty.
2: Yeah, hit off of Ian Cole, the defenseman for the Colorado Avalanche. His stick there. Kane was trying to wrap it hard, hit off the stick and out of play. So faceoff now on that left side, the right side of Grubauer. See if Joel Thornton on his backhand can win this draw.
1: Joe Thornton out there against Compher for the faceoff.
2: Comfort's getting kicked out there. Didn't rest there after that split second there.
1: Nieto steps in. Thornton clean face-off win. Stopped by Vlasic. Whips it rink wide to Burns. Walks at the circle. Throws toward the front of the net. Nyquist couldn't get the deflection. Thornton banks it off the left boards. Kept in. Vlasic cross ice. Burns behind the back pass. Vlasic. He's got Thornton left circle. Thornton shoots. Save. Rebound. Poke just wide by Evander Kane. 10 seconds on the power play as Burns walks at the circle. Rink wide. Thornton. Stick handles. Getting underneath the D, throwing in front. Kane, the shot blocked, cleared out by Colorado.
2: Boy, Kane just got to put himself in a little bit better place to receive that puck there, Biggs.
0: I thought he had two guys. I thought if Thornton goes behind the net to Nyquist, left-handed shot, he could have stepped out and maybe gone short side. I thought it was maybe a better decision.
1: Could be trouble here. Burns has to stay on the ice. Turnover, but Rantanen does not make them pay. Justin Braun getting back and gets it around. Melker Karlsson swings it up the boards. Not out. Kept in by Girard. Boy, it is tense. 10 minutes remaining in the game. Game number 5, a pivotal one. Sharks have a 2-1 lead, and now the fourth line moves out left to right. At center, Goodrow chips it in. Melker Karlsson's giving chase. Moves into the forecheck, gets a piece of it, but Girard did the job to get it underneath him, and the Avalanche clear it out.
0: The board puts Logan Couture out there with the fourth line. He's going to double shift him here. Great stuff. Great coaching.
1: Couture right out there. Here comes the Avalanche attack. Landeskog throws it off the stick of Justin Braun. Braun and Dillon out there defensively. Here's trouble. It's in front of the net. Barry the save. Rebound. The stop by Jones. And I think Braun got a piece of it. Somehow it stays out of the net. A tremendous chance for Colorado. And Tyson Barry gets stopped by Jones.
2: Well, Dillon cut back. And it was Couture, the guy you just referenced, Bakes, out there kind of filling in on that fourth line. And he tries to throw it out to somebody in the slot. Well, there was only two guys there, and neither one of them were wearing teal. And Tyson Barry steps into it, gets one chance and a rebound opportunity right back to him. And Martin Jones makes the blocker save, two in a row here to keep the game 2-1.
1: A break in the action. 2-1, Sharks lead the Avalanche. Our coverage of playoff hockey in Game 5 is coming to you from SAP Center at San Jose. Back after this on the San Jose Sharks Radio Network. 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From the faceoff now, Sharks in their own zone, bank it forward. 2-1 San Jose. As Meyer on the right side couldn't dump it in deep, but taking it back, Jones, I should say, Burns at the red line, able to shoot one in deep. A couple of brilliant saves by Martin Jones just before this, as now Meyer keeps the puck in play. Good job by Timo Meyer on the forecheck. Couture in the right corner of the Avalanche zone, twists away from a check. Oh, a little pick set there by Meyer, thrown toward the front of the net. Nyquist couldn't get it. And here comes Colorado streaking out. It's McCann. To the Sharks line, he's got Rantanen driving the center lane, drops it back. Here's McKinnon moving in, throwing it on the right, backhand shot, calmly made by Martin Jones. And again, Jones looks as cool as a cucumber out there under the pressure.
2: Well, Makar, what a job he does jumping up in the play. Again, pivots, he's such a great skater. enters about the left side of the where the top of the circle is. He just backs up now, stops on a dime, waits for help, throws it out there on the drive, and Rantanen coming down the slot on that opportunity. And what a save again by Martin Jones.
0: Well, and then when he stopped up, Cale Makar, but Burns stepped up on him. Nyquist can't gravitate over. He has to be a safety valve and take away the slot area. He doesn't. So by Nyquist gravitating over towards Cale Makar as Burns is stepping up on him, one pass beats two guys. Ooh, that's a no-no in the defensive zone, and that led to the scoring.
2: Great pick up there, Bakes. And originally it was McKinnon that got the puck. He threw it to Zadorov.
0: Yep.
2: As McKinnon passed up an opportunity to shoot it right down the slot, thankfully.
0: Yeah, so as a forward, I'm watching, and if that D, when I see that guy step up, if the D's also going to come up, as Burns did, my responsibility is to go back, take away the spine, and make sure nothing happens behind Burns.
2: Absolutely. Good pick up there, Bakes. That's where you got to be if you're the forward, Nyquist. You got to make a better read.
1: Sharks get it deep into the offensive zone, and Thornton and LeBanc are in there for checking, but it pops out of Joe's reach, and the Avalanche move out. Could be a break here. Barry stepping up to the play as Joe's carries down the left, but Brendan Dillon does a good job in tying up Joe's stick. Tyson Joe's gets it back, though, from behind the net, feeds back to the point. Barry the shot. That's a glove save for Martin Jones, and he hangs on with 8:19 left in Game 5. Sharks on top, 2-1.
2: Well, good help in the corner down there as Sorensen, Dillon, Erik Karlsson all trying to take that puck away, but somebody eventually has to knock somebody down. You got to be taking the body. Don't be searching for the puck. One guy body, the other guy the puck. And it was actually Colorado that came up with that puck, got it out to that right point for that shot, but Jones sought it out, made a glove save.
0: How great is playoff hockey, and how great are these goalies playing tonight? Just wow. Spectacular save after spectacular save at both ends.
1: Long way to go yet. Sharks 2, Avalanche 1. Avalanche gaining the Sharks zone. McKinnon against Burns, one-on-one. Burns finishing him off with a check, and Vlasic speeds it up the left side. Here comes Kane. Evander Kane down the left. Across the line, flips it for Donskoy, moving in, but that's a pretty good job by Landeskog to help out, trying to clear, and the slap shot by Burns hit Evander Kane. He's going to have to get off the ice.
2: Let's hope he's okay. It sounded like he hit square shin pad. He looks fine. That was a laser beam from 88 Burns as he's going to the locker room, though.
1: Yeah, well, he's walking it off at least. We'll see if he comes back out.
0: That was a very efficient shift against the X-Factor line.
1: Nyquist back in his own zone, throws it ahead. Couture stops it at the red line. Holds it on the left board. Speeds ahead to Meyer. One-on-one against Girard. Meyer twists away from Girard's check. Waits for some help. Got some from Nyquist and Couture. And a pretty good poke there. Nice recovery with Soderberg getting back. Knocked it away from the Sharks forwards. And the Avalanche, down by only a single goal, will get it back to the Sharks line. But Couture steals from Zadora. Moves down the left side. Shoots one. That's Cole sliding over to get a piece of it. That's a great effort by Couture at the end of his shift.
2: End of his shift. Found a little bit of gas somewhere.
1: Oh! Almost a giveaway there by... Oh, it is a giveaway. Sent out in front of the net. Tyson Jost has it. Can't get the shot away. Martin Jones actually guilty of this as he fed it to the wrong spot. But the Sharks do not pay for it. Here comes Zadorov hitting the body of Melker. Karlsson took the hit, made the play, knocked it forward. And now Barkley Goodrow's in there forward checking against Jost in the offensive zone. Jost won that battle. Feeds it ahead. Zadorov flicks it out. Here comes Barry up ice. Barry against Erik Karlsson one-on-one. And Erik Karlsson finished the check. Fed back behind the net there by LeBanc. Braun kept it going and Thornton sends it out. Off a stick, LeBanc jumping up to it. He's got to stop to handle the bouncing puck. Lead pass to the blue line. Grabbed by Sorensen. Dumps into the corner. Kept it going behind the net to Thornton. Thornton chopped there behind the goal line. Now it's LeBanc hitting Brassard, knocking him to the ice. And it's sent back to the point. Burns the screenshot. That just went wide of the net.
0: Well, that went about 4 feet over the net. And it's a good thing it didn't hit Thornton in the head.
1: Well, he's been hit everywhere else tonight. As it's fired into the offensive zone.
0: He hit Kane last shift.
1: Centered by Meyer. Shot right on by Nyquist. Save made by Grubauer. Excellent stop. Couture fighting as hard as he can to keep it in the zone. What persistence. What determination. But the Sharks don't take advantage this time as it's cleared back to center. Taking it back now, Nyquist looks for Meyer, busting his way in. Loses on the stick check. Here comes McKinnon. One-on-one across the Sharks line on the left. Puts on the brakes. Throws it out to the middle. Intercepted by Nyquist.
0: That's the play right there. Patty?
2: Yep, that's the one. You read my mind there. Nyquist didn't go where Burns went up on McKinnon.
0: Right.
2: He's got to stay on that gap as a defenseman. You got to take away the middle. He does. He made the adjustment. I'm sure the coaching staff let him know.
0: Absolutely.
2: He shot that puck and that pass in that slot. He took it down.
0: Yeah, Burns stepped up on McKinnon, and Nyquist took away the middle, broke up the play. Easy peasy.
1: Donskoy gets the pass. He's checked by Nieto, but he throws it forward from the red line. It's deep in the zone. Sharks 2 and the Avalanche 1. 5 minutes to go in the third. Colorado's fighting to even it. Here's Soderberg across the line. Shoots toward the net. Jones turns it aside. Sharks would love to get an insurance goal here as the puck deflected out of play in the Sharks' hand. 4:49 to go in the third. Once again, the score in game number 5. The Sharks 2, the Avalanche 1. Stay tuned and fasten your seatbelts, folks. The next 4:49 is going to be something on the San Jose Sharks Radio Network. Well, there's nothing like the tank in playoff mode. You can enter now for a chance to win 2 playoff tickets and take in all of the heart-pounding action like you're getting tonight. All you have to do to win tickets to the playoffs is go to sjsharks.com/playoffsweeps. The 2019 Sharks playoffs are presented by Kaiser Permanente. Well, the 2-1 Sharks lead, 4:49 to go in the third, game 5. Nothing like it here at the Shark Tank. Big faceoff, though, coming up to the right side of Martin Jones. Hurdle against Landeskog. Landeskog wins the draw for Colorado. Barry dumps it behind the Sharks' net. Burns against McKinnon one-on-one. Burns wins the little battle. And Hurdle comes up with a puck and backhands one out. Can Melker Carlson get it? No. Back in. Rantanen into the Sharks' zone. McKinnon checked by Burns. Knocked free. Rantanen behind the Sharks' net. Beats backhander to Landeskog, now takes it back. Behind the goal, oh no, McKinnon's in front of the net, but he's checked by Burns, nice job. And the Sharks, Barkley Goodrow breaks out, got to the red line and dumped it all the way down for a change.
2: I'm holding my breath on that whole shift as that number one line was pressing a little bit and they don't need much room to make something happen.
0: No, but I thought the Sharks were like dogs on a bone, forcing them, and did a great job. And then what a collapse at the end of the shift by Barkley Goodrow to get the puck and ultimately clear it and get the Sharks a change.
1: And right now, an excellent effort by Justin Braun to get an icing call. He put his head down and just barely got to it, along with Erik Karlsson in the battle with Tyson Jost.
0: And I'll tell you, the Sharks have been, you talk about taking away time and space on that top line. They've been doing it, and it's been a unit of 5 every time, and that's what you need to do.
1: Thornton wins the draw. Braun dumps it in deep. That's effectively a turnover.
2: Yeah. You win the faceoff back to Braun. He's got to have a little more patience with it. Pull it back to the blue line. Find somebody that's open.
1: He had time. Erik Karlsson, good keep in. Gets underneath the check, but now he might get caught up ice. LeBanc is back skating along with Braun. Here come the Avalanche on the attack. Drop pass McCarr. Erik Karlsson getting back and making a great defensive play. But then he might have given it away here. He fluttered on the clearing attack. At the near boards, Thornton and Karlsson fighting for it. The Sharks come up with it.
0: No, terrible play by Perfect. He had two defensemen, two players back he could go after, and he decides to go after the defenseman, Braun. If he cuts across the ice, it's LeBanc, who's a forward and not used to skating backwards.
1: Here's Girard, lead pass for Jost, trying to get behind the D, but there's Logan Couture to knock it away. And Meyer feeds ahead to Nyquist. And here come the Sharks, leading 2-1 in the third. Nyquist sends it toward the goal, off the side of the net. Back behind the goal line now, grabbed by on the far side. Soderberg did clear it out, but Meyer will chip it back in after it was kicked by the Sharks D. 3 minutes to play in the third. Sharks 2, Avalanche 1 in this pivotal game number 5. Back at the Sharks blue line, Burns lost it. It goes deep into his own zone. Hurdle back to hang out of it. Oh boy, puts it up the middle. That was dangerous, but he got it out.
2: Oh boy. That Rantanen coming out. He's a tall man there, trying to keep that puck in just on the outstretch of his hands.
1: Here comes Colorado. McCarr to the Sharks line. Slips through Vlasic's check. Hurdle comes over to help out. Poke free. Vlasic backskating. And he turns away from Rantanen and throws behind his own net. That was a great play by Vlasic, getting it over to Braun, who lifts it out.
2: That was a terrific play by Vlasic there. He was cut back one way. Landeskog was right there. Just chipped it into Braun, where he drew Rantanen and Landeskog to him. That's a world-class play by Vlasic.
0: Yeah, as much as we laud about McKinnon, when Vlasic's on his game, he's the best defensive defenseman in the world, and he has been playing amazing tonight.
2: There goes Grubauer.
1: Grubauer's gone for the extra attacker. We're down now to the final 2 minutes of the third period. Compher moving in, sending it back to the point. McKinnon, cross ice. Barry, rink wide. McKinnon holding it, shooting it. Blocked there by Nyquist. Throws it out of the zone. Here is Couture. Shoots. It's wide of the empty net.
0: The puck wouldn't settle for him, unfortunately.
1: But Meyer shoots. It's wide of the empty net. There's a chase for it in the left corner. Kerfoot sends behind his own net. Minute 35 left in the game. An almost steal for Hurdle. Hope we don't remember that one. Here comes Colorado moving out. Sharks leading 2-1. To center. A dump in for Colorado. Burns will try to clear, and he does, but it's going to be icing. And here comes the call with a minute 19 to go in the third. 2-1, Sharks in game five. Shots 40-22 in favor of San Jose.
2: Well, good job by the Sharks. They got a good line change there, and we got five fresh bodies for San Jose, and this number one line, they're all leaning over their sticks right now. They've been out there at least a minute, and they've been playing a lot in the third here. There's now we're seeing the timeout.
0: Yeah, there's the timeout. And of the two empty net opportunities, actually, Timo Meier is the one that should have been able to deposit that into the net. Nobody was near him to tell me he had a little bit of time to get his head up and pick it. He kind of just turned and fired, but that's one he should have been able to do. Logan, on the other hand, he was getting forced, and the puck was rolling the whole time. It wouldn't settle on him. Otherwise, he probably would have put it in the net.
1: Dry erase board out for assistant coach Steve Spott as he goes over the faceoff plans for this hugely important draw inside the Sharks zone with a minute 19 to go. A 2-1 Sharks lead in game five.
2: Well, Banks, what are you looking for here on a faceoff? It's going to be on the right side of Martin Jones, so the left circle for the Colorado Avalanche. So they're going to try to pull this back on a left-handed shot, centerman probably to the left defense.
0: I'm thinking they're going to try and take away the boards. If the D has time to try and alley-oop it up the middle, but then I'm going to have the left winger, instead of going over to the boards, maybe come up the middle to play it just in case he fans on it.
2: Landeskog, a left-handed shot there, taking this draw against Tomas Hertl. He likes it on the left side. He's on that right side of the defensive zone. I'd say advantage Landeskog here.
1: Yeah, Hurdle's going to take it against Gabriel Landeskog, as Brett just told you. Greg Dvorsky drops it. Hurdl, a clean faceoff win. Cleared by Erik Karlsson. Alley-ooped it. Batted down Melker. Karlsson tosses up ice, and Barkley Goodrow's going to get to it.
0: Well, that was the faceoff play we drew up, and they did it to perfection.
2: Melker Karlsson just executed a 10-foot pass, and this is game's probably out of reach.
1: Here comes Landeskog across the line. Tries to split through with a minute left. Brent Bird stays with him. And now it's Landeskog far side. Down to 50 seconds left in the game. McKinnon near boards. Back to the point. Rantanen in the drive. Just one. Rebound behind the net. Big battle. Burns chopping it down. Hurdle can't get it up the boards. It's behind the net. Comfort's there. Centers. It's intercepted. And Melker Karlsson will just tip it out to center ice. And the Sharks get a change. 33 seconds to go. As now it comes up to center ice. Barry with the puck, shoots into the Sharks' end, back to get it. Burns tries to clear, can't do it. Captain McKinnon, Lassick behind the net, just killing some time here. Along the boards, 20 seconds remaining in the game. The Sharks have a 2-1 lead. It's sent out in front. Here's a chance. Barry shoots it wide. Rebound. Landeskog, shot blocked by Couture. 14 seconds left. More pressure by Avalanche. McKinnon to Barry. Back to McKinnon. He's guarded by the defense. Sent by Burns to the corner. Centering feed blocked by Burns. 4 seconds left. 3, 2, 1. Poked that wide. The Sharks win. Game five.

0: The fans celebrated SAP Center and the Avalanche skate off disappointed. But the Sharks get a crucial regulation win. Martin Jones great in the nets. And the Sharks win 2-1 on the strength of Tomas Hertl's two-goal performance.
1: Well, Bakes, we saw what we wanted to see. We saw the Sharks rested. We saw them have some legs. We saw all four lines contribute here tonight. All six defensemen and the one guy in the middle of the ice down in that blue paint, Martin Jones, was absolutely spectacular. And the reason why he had to be spectacular, because the other guy, Grubauer, on the other side in their blue paint was spectacular. But Martin Jones comes up with the extra save. And Hertl gets it done here with his two goals.
2: Well, the team that played better today won the game, which has been the situation in this series. And the Sharks are deserving victors. They had to hold on. They had to fight through frustration. A 1-0 lead that was called back on a penalty that we disagree with. Then the Avs score a goal in the second period, but the Sharks' power play comes through, and they get the winner here in the third. A great win at home in Game 5 for San Jose.
0: Final score, Sharks 2, Avalanche 1. Stand by, we get more coming up on the San Jose Sharks Radio Network.
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0: What a spectacular victory for the San Jose Sharks in Game 5 of this best of seven series. Final score in regulation, most importantly. The San Jose Sharks 2 and the Colorado Avalanche 1. And so now the Sharks have the Avalanche looking at elimination going back to Game 6 in Colorado on Monday night. I'm Dan Rusinowski along with Brett Hedekin and Jamie Baker. You can hear some talk elimination going back to Game 6 in Colorado on Monday night. I'm Dan Rusinowski along with Brett Hedekin and Jamie Baker.

0: Speaking of Martin Jones, I hear some rustling going down there in the locker room. Jonesy, are you there by any chance?
1: I am.
0: Wow, what an incredible night. Let me start by saying that you were spectacular tonight. Just your thoughts on this very important victory.
1: Yeah, that was maybe our best game of the series. So, I mean, we did a great job all night. You know, they had a couple chances on the power play in the second and a couple in the third after we scored. But all in all, that was a great effort by us.
2: Jonesy, this is Hetty up here in the box. And I really thought you were one of the best players on the ice for the Sharks in Game 4. You carried it into here to Game 5. But it looked like, for me, you're tracking the puck. You're anticipating, not even anticipating, you just know where that puck is going to be. Give us a sense of how you're feeling down there in the blue paint right now, because you're looking really calm in that blue paint.
1: Yeah, I think that's when I'm playing my best, is when I'm reading the play well and, you know, I'm not really chasing the puck around. I'm sort of anticipating, like you said, and relying on my reads to get where I need to go. So, you know, a good effort, and we still got a lot of work ahead of us here.
3: Jonesy Bakes here. I thought you outplayed your counterpart, and he had a phenomenal game at the other end in Grubauer. Just talk about the breakouts and the importance of when the other team's dumping pucks in, because I thought you guys did a much better job tonight than you did last game.
1: Yeah, we did. I thought, you know, just puck battles in the corner, I thought we did a better job coming out with those pucks. And yeah, our breakouts were definitely a big part of our game tonight. So, you know, they're a good rush team, but, you know, when we track well and we have good gap, you know, they're going to dump the puck, so we need to make sure we're good at both there.
3: Well, I know you're going to just enjoy this tonight because it's not mission accomplished yet. There's another one to do, but great game tonight, Jonesy, and thanks for taking the time with us.
1: Okay, thanks, guys.
3: That's Martin Jones of the Victoria San Jose Sharks. What a game it was. In regulation, the Sharks outshoot the Avs 39-22 and beat them 2-1 on two goals by Tomáš Hertl. We'll be back with more of the postgame show after this short break on the San Jose Sharks Radio Network.
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0: A big win for the Sharks, and that is an understatement. 2-1, they beat the Colorado Avalanche in Game 5 of this best of 7. Time now for our Sharks Instant Replay presented by our good friends at BMW. The first period was just a classic. Sharks outshot the Avalanche 12-6, and there was no scoring by virtue of a referee call against Timo Meier for high sticking. You see, it looked as if Kevin LeBanc had given the Sharks the 1-0 lead, but a Meier penalty that appeared to be a phantom one was called, the Sharks ending up having to kill that off. But penalty killing was a huge part of this game tonight for Sharks hockey as they held the Avalanche to not only an 0-for-1 on that chance, but 0-for-3 on the night, while the power play would later get a goal. But in the middle of all of it, some outstanding goaltending really on both ends of the ice. Let's start with this first period exchange with Martin Jones. Here comes Colorado moving in. Comp for 3-on-2. Shoots it to the net. Save made. Rebound. A spectacular save by Martin Jones. And the rebound fired wide of that by Makar. Yeah, this is a great save by Martin Jones in the first period, and the goaltending duel would continue in the second with the game tied 0-0. And you know what? The Sharks outshot Colorado 17-9 in the second period, and that was a major step forward in this series because Colorado had been better in the second than the Sharks had been.
2: Yeah, Bakes had talked about that before the game, is that the second period has been being owned by the Colorado Avalanche, and tonight, finally, they bit back just a little bit there in the second.
0: And how about this goaltending duel right now with the Jones and Grubauer exchange? Thornton dishes to LeBanc. Lead pass. Sorensen moving into Thornton in front. Save. Rebound LeBanc. A point-blank chance, and it looked like Grubauer got a piece of it. Kept in. Burns on the point. Shoots. Save made. Rebound in front. It's coming back to Burns. Can he keep it in? Yes. Can he shoot it? Yes. Not on net, though. Blocked by Landeskog. Good support by Sorensen to poke it forward, but Colorado will get it out. And now it's a 3-on-2. Down the left side, moving in. Landeskog, drop pass. The shot on net by Kerfoot. And Martin Jones' challenge came up to the edge of the crease and made the stop after taking the angle away.
5: Well, that was really something else, and that was the goaltending duel that was between both of the goaltenders, and it was still 0-0. Martin Jones made yet another save when the score was 0-0 here in the second.
0: Colorado got it back. Makar and Girard exchange. Makar in the left circle, weak wide. What a save by Martin Jones, and a one-timer by Tyson Jost, and the Sharks clear it. And there will be no icing as Dillon's penalty is over.
5: All right, that's another good stop by Martin Jones midway through the second period, late in the second, actually. And the Sharks were in a situation where they were continuing.

0: continuously killing penalties. Brendan Dillon's penalty ended there, and then Evander Kane took a two-minute cross-checking penalty at 14:46 that was killed off by the Sharks, and so they kept the score 0-0. But right after that series of penalty kills and outstanding saves by Martin Jones, Colorado would actually take a broken play and draw first blood. Here comes Colorado across the line. Comfer shoots, save made, bouncing puck, and they score! It went off of the defense and in a scramble in front, and somehow Colorado draws first blood in game five.
1: Yeah, it's going to be Jost in front.
0: Yep, Jost in front of the net, got it off his skate, got credit for the goal. Comfer was originally assisted on that play, but it turned out to be an unassisted tally. Tyson Jost's first goal of his playoff career at 17:01 made it 1-0 Colorado, and the Sharks were staring at a deficit late in the second period. But they would get a power play opportunity when Tyson Barry took an interference call with 1:06 to go. And that set up things for Tomas Hertl's heroics at 19:41. Burns on the point, gives it over to EK65, dropped it back, Couture slap shot, score! Hertl was in front of an net with Meyer, the slap shot by Couture tips in, and the Sharks score on the power play with only 19 seconds left in the second, and Hertl should get credit to tie it 1-1. First of two goals for Tomas Hertl, his seventh of the playoffs from Couture and Erik Karlsson, and so the official time of that, 19:40. Tomas Hertl made it 1-1 at the end of two. That gave the Sharks a tremendous, tremendous boost. But they'd get an even bigger boost early in the third, actually even more early than early. It was 6:26 in when Tomas Hertl picked up his second goal of the game. Donskoy backing up Burns on the point, kept it in play. Now Donskoy takes a handoff from Kane. Walks to the slot. Can't get it. Turnaround. Vlasic. Shot. Save. Rebound. Score! There he is again. Tomas Hertl getting the backhand on it. Driving to the net. Getting the rebound. And the Sharks take the 2-1 lead with 6:26 gone by in the third period. Yeah, how about that? Jonas Donskoy making a great play, tipping the puck forward and gaining zone entry, got it over to Marc-Edouard Vlasic with that long stick of his, and Vlasic's shot got to the net. Hertl won a physical one-on-one battle with Nathan MacKinnon on that play to get his second goal of the game and eighth of the playoffs. Vlasic and Donskoy assisted Jonas's first assist of the playoffs, and the Sharks have the 2-1 lead at that point. That's how the score would end, but there were a lot of other things going on, including this fantastic Martin Jones save with about 9 minutes to go. Here comes the Avalanche attack. Landeskog throws it off the stick of Justin Braun. Braun and Dillon out there defensively. Here's trouble. It's in front of the net. Barry the save. Rebound. The stop by Jones. And I think Braun got a piece of it. Somehow it stays out of the net. A tremendous chance for Colorado. And Tyson Barry gets stopped by Jones.
2: He not only got stopped once, he got stopped twice. As Jones spectacular tonight, the Sharks outshot the Avalanche 39-22. So all the kudos in the world to Philip Grubauer, who was intense and involved in this game. But when Martin Jones had to make saves, he had to make high grade A chance quality saves, and he made the stops when needed. And so it was still 2-1. And it came down to the waning seconds with Grubauer pulled for the extra attacker and with the Sharks trying to preserve victory in regulation. Along the boards, 20 seconds remaining in the game. The Sharks have a 2-1 lead. It's sent out in front. Here's a chance. Barry shoots it wide. Rebound. Landeskog. Shot blocked by Couture. 14 seconds left. More pressure by Avalanche. MacKinnon to Barry. Back to MacKinnon. He's guarded by the defense. Sent by Burns to the corner. Centering feed blocked by Burns. 4 seconds left. 3-2-1. Poked that wide. The Sharks win. Game five. What a spectacular end for the Sharks. San Jose's got a 3-2 lead in the best-of-seven series, and this was precisely the performance offensively and defensively that they definitely needed. Now they have an opportunity to finish off the Avalanche in six with Game 6 coming up on Monday in Denver. Once again, the final score, the Sharks 2, the Avalanche 1. That's it for our Sharks Instant Replay presented by BMW. When we come back, we'll look at the out-of-town scoreboard, and we'll give you the three stars. This is a presentation of the San Jose Sharks Radio Network.
3: This broadcast is presented by authority of the San Jose Sharks solely for the private, non-commercial use of our radio audience. Any publication, reproduction, retransmission, or other use of the descriptions and accounts of this game without the express written consent of the San Jose Sharks is strictly prohibited.
2: I'm Dan Rusinowski, along with Brett Hedekin and Jamie Baker, back here at SAP Center at San Jose. This will be another night to remember in this drive to get closer to the Stanley Cup for the Sharks. One more win, and the Sharks will move on to the conference final, and that, of course, will be on Monday, perhaps. Game 6 will be their first chance to move on as they face off against the Avalanche in Denver, and, of course, we'll have the broadcast right here. But right now, how about our three stars? With the three stars, let's go to Jamie.
4: And we're going to give some honorable mention to Grubauer with 37 saves. Also, Marc-Edouard Vlasic, one assist, a primary assist, plus one, 23 and a half minutes. He was out there against the MacKinnon line all night long, played stellar. All three Sharks are going to be stars here tonight. Logan Couture, what a game he had with one assist, 24 minutes, 42 seconds, four shots, three hits, three block shots, 8 and 5 on faceoffs, did everything. Martin Jones, spectacular with 21 saves. A lot of them were just tremendous and at key moments. And Tomas Hertl with two goals tonight in a 2-1 win. He's your number one star. Oh, by the way, eight shots, played 24 minutes, and was 14-7 on faceoffs. So the three stars here tonight at SAP Center. Hertl 1, Jones 2, Couture 3.
2: What a night it was for so many different San Jose Sharks players, and the fans ate it all up. Final score, the Sharks 2 and the Avalanche 1. San Jose with a 3-2 lead in the best-of-7 series. We'll try to finish things off on Monday. We'd like to thank everybody for tuning into each and every San Jose Sharks Radio Network broadcast, and we remind you that we're always on the air when the Sharks are on the ice. So, our statistician for tonight's game was Herman Solomon. Our on-site engineer was Ryan Carlson, and our studio engineer at Network Central, Brian Welsh. For Brett Hedekin and for Jamie Baker, I'm Dan Rusinowski reminding you of the final score. The San Jose Sharks 2 and the Colorado Avalanche 1. We'll be on the radio at 6:30 on Monday from Denver, Colorado, with Game 6 of this series. The Sharks have an opportunity to win the series and move on, and the Avalanche, you know, will give their best effort to force a Game 7. What drama, and what a game it's going to be. Until then, we thank you for joining us, and we say so long from SAP Center at San Jose.
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2: Hello, Sharks fans. I'm Dan Rusinowski. On this episode of Classic Sharks, we take you back to 2019, Round 2, Game 5, between the Sharks and the Avalanche. You may recall that Joe Pavelski had been seriously injured in Game 7 of the previous round against Vegas. Pavelski may not have played in this game number 5, but he made a major impact when he stepped out of the locker room and stood next to the ice waving a towel, much to the delight of the fans in attendance and his teammates on the Sharks bench. And on the ice, Tomas Hertl would score a couple of goals, and Martin Jones, with some great net minding, led the Sharks to a huge victory.
0: The San Jose Sharks are in a battle, and it is going to be a battle royal tonight at SAP Center at San Jose. After four hard-fought games, the Sharks have won twice, and the Colorado Avalanche also have two wins. Game 5 is next. Here we go on the San Jose Sharks Radio Network.
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5: It's time to feel the teal. Welcome to Sharks Playoff Hockey, presented by Kaiser Permanente. 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
0: From SAP Center at San Jose, there's definitely an air of excitement in this building. The San Jose Sharks and the Colorado Avalanche getting set for Game 5, another pivotal match in this great series between the Sharks and Colorado. We've got the triple cast going here at the Shark Tank. I'm Dan Rusinowski, along with both Brett Hedekin and Jamie Baker. And gentlemen, tonight, yet another one of these classic matchups where the Sharks have an opportunity to take control of the series.
8: Well, if it looks anything like last series where they lost that Game 4 by a large margin, 5-0 against the Vegas Golden Knights, then they rattle off 3 in a row, and obviously in fashion in Game 7 that will always be remembered. But here we are tonight. They got their home ice advantage back in Game 3. That's a pivotal moment. I don't think their legs were anywhere near Colorado in Game 4. But the good news is I feel rested today. And for the first time in several days, I feel like my head hit the pillow early last night. I woke up energized, and to a man, as I asked through the locker room, all of them felt the same way. It was smart for Pete DeBoer to get the team up early and stay overnight in Colorado, an early flight at 9, or a bus at 9, flight at around 10, to get back and get that normal routine going. And Bakes, I'll tell you, I felt so much more refreshed here today, and I'm expecting a different Sharks team here for Game 5.
9: Well, part of the reason you felt better, you know, and I'm not going to say this is because of me, but you came to hot yoga with me a couple of times, and there were some the repercussions. There is a carryover, so you know what I'm saying? But let's talk about the rest. And the tired fatigue is an issue, because that was that first round, we already know, it was as grueling a series as it can be. This series has been more of a speed series, hasn't been ferocious from a physical standpoint. And I feel like, and I feel great today too, Hattie. Unfortunately, we're not going to be out on the ice, but if the Sharks feel good, that's all that matters. I think that they've started the weariness of round one. That's evaporating in this series, because this doesn't have the heavy nature. Like, I think Colorado missed the opportunity in the first 2, 3, 4 games to really try and wear down the Sharks and turn this into a 15 round bout with two boxers, and the body blows eventually take a toll on one of the guys at the end of the fight. I don't see that happening. I see maybe a more rested team, and if they come out, the Sharks, and they use their depth, and they take care of the X factor in McKinnon and his line, and take away his time and space as best they can, then they got a really good chance of winning.
2: For the record, I did not go to hot yoga either day. Just wanted everybody to be aware of that. But I did get a good night's sleep. And you know what? That's a big part of this, but both teams are going through it as the Sharks come back here for the 30th game all time in the playoffs against the Colorado Avalanche. And I want to reflect on that for just a second. Jamie, we'll start with you because you were here for some of those earlier years of the Sharks. Whenever the Sharks had a game against the Detroit Red Wings in the playoffs, it was that little extra in the step. We haven't seen a playoff game between these two teams in 9 years before this season, but this is the 30th game between these two clubs in postseason. It's the only team to get this far.
9: Yeah, well, I'll tell you what. As far as the players in the locker room, they're thinking about one thing, and it's this game, game five, and not necessarily taking a stranglehold on the series, but having an opportunity to go and win it Monday night. I mean, the historical factors, that's great for the media. That's great for fans to read about, but the players in the locker room, there's the only history they want is the history that they're going to make this year by hoisting the Stanley Cup. And if they're going to do it, it will help them by winning tonight's game.
2: They took a step backwards with a 3-0 loss in Game 4 in Denver. That was a golden opportunity to get that stranglehold that Jamie just talked about. But as Brendan Dillon notes, there's a lot of action going on to the ice between these two clubs, both of whom can win this series.
10: You know, two good teams. I think everything is so, you know, every power play, every, you know, opportunity you have off the rush, whether it's an odd man rush or, you know, teams are blocking shots, getting in lanes. I mean, everything is so tight this time of year where, you know, you get one goal lead and it almost seems like it might be, you know, you're behind the eight ball. But I think for both teams, goalies are playing well. It's just a game of inches and being able to capitalize when you get an opportunity.
2: That's right. You have to take advantage of the opportunities and limit the ones you give to the other side. Yes, the Sharks and the Avalanche know each other very well after four games. And Gus Nyquist, who certainly is going to be depended on to provide some more offense, says that the team understands what they have to do.
11: We know how we want to play. It's just a matter of going out and doing it and executing those details. And you know, when we do that, we're going to be successful. So it's just a matter of going out and doing that. But you're right in saying that we know each other well at this point. But now we just kind of, you know, do what we do and play our game.
2: But you also have to understand where you've been. Logan Couture gave us a succinct description of what happened in Game 4.
12: They played well last game. I mean, the better team won last game. That's, you know, the series has been that way. The team that's played better has won the first four games. So they did some things that we did well in Game 3, and they beat us.
2: So here we are with Game 5, Brett. It's an opportunity that NHL players covet.
13: It is. I mean, I love, you know, hearing from Logan because of the way he's been able to perform in the playoffs. He seems to raise his level. We've all know what McKinnon's done in his 22 playoff games. He's got 11 goals, 18 assists, 29 points, 1.32 points per game for McKinnon in the last 22 of his playoff games. And Couture, if you match it up in his 22 games, 13 goals, 12 assists, 25 points, and a 1.14 average. So Logan Couture has the ability to raise his level in the playoffs, and that's average is more than he does in the regular season. So it tells you that when you get to playoffs and you get these players thinking about one thing, what Bakes just mentioned, an opportunity to win the Stanley Cup. They don't care about the old, you know, even those stats I just rattled off or what happened in the past. It's what happens tonight, and about going after what they're chasing right now is Lord Stanley Cup, and tonight is the pivotal game.
2: Bakes, you know what it's like to be on the ice in games like this where you have a chance to step forward. Did you get a sense this morning at the skate that the guys were in the right frame of mind?
9: You know what? I don't have to look at them this morning to see. I didn't see everybody. I know this group. I saw what they did in round one. I've watched them overcome adversity over the course of this year. We've watched them, some of these guys play together for a decade here. And there's an undercurrent of win it for Jumbo and win it for Pavs right now until he comes back. These guys are going to be ready. You know, we talked in Game 7 about Carpe Diem, you know. Seize the day. Seize the moment. And that's what these guys need to do. They did it in Games 5, 6, and 7 in Round 1. They know what the stakes are. They know the path. They've been there to 216, and we're almost got to the top of Everest. And their goal is to get to the top of Everest this year, and that's called winning the Stanley Cup. And so I'm expecting, hoping, anticipating that this will be the Sharks' best game of the series.
2: We are at base camp just before the ascension to game number 5 in this mountain climb for the Sharks. Our Sharks warm-up program will continue from SAP Center right after this on the San Jose Sharks Radio Network.
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2: Welcome back to SAP Center at San Jose. It's Game 5, and everybody's all tanked up here at the Shark Tank for this broadcast and for this game. The Sharks have an opportunity to go up 3-2, and they want to make sure that they have the momentum in this series, which is what they're going to have if they send Colorado to a chance to be eliminated in Game 6. Logan Couture talked about the lost chances of momentum in the last game, and he says that they have to be better tonight.
12: We've had chances to change momentum in games, especially last game. We get that one at the end of the second and do nothing with it, kind of kill our momentum. Then we give up one right away, so it's got to be better.
2: What Logan's talking about, of course, is that power play opportunity from the end of the second to the start of the third. It was an anemic chance in the offensive zone to try to get back into the game. Brendan Dillon talked about it, too.
10: Start of the third, that power play kind of really killed us. We couldn't even get into the zone, and then they built momentum off of it. Grubauer's playing well. I just don't think we've really even seen our best game yet for us, which, again, there's no secret. Their top line is their heartbeat and have been playing well, too.
2: The Sharks' heartbeat is their depth. Brendan Dillon talked about what has to be done to counter that.
13: Yeah, and you look at the series before it began, it was the depth that I thought was going to make a huge difference, not only at defense, but at the forward position. And these guys are right. I mean, the power play are 0 for 10 the last two games on the faceoff. That's something that needs to change. You have to have guys on their toes when that puck is dropped, that if it gets lost, you got to get to that puck, help it up, strip somebody from the puck, and get it back. And 0 for 10 on that power play, and particularly that start of the third period power play that they're referencing, was terrible. But all that being said, is the depth that I know that the Sharks have this year. 8 players with plus 50 points, 3 more than any other team in the NHL. That says that this team knows how to put the puck in the net, Bakes, and they can do it with regularity. But I think that what Brendan Dillon said a second ago, that we have yet to see our best hockey game, I completely agree. I see so much more in this group that it hasn't reached its stride yet, and hopefully they can find it tonight.
4: You know, Hedy, that first round series and the emotional impact of it, and that they've had some injuries, had to have a carryover effect. I think we saw it in games 2 and 4. And I think, as you said, like, they're getting more rested, and then they got to cut back on the mental mistakes. But the depth of this team, the way they challenge each other, the way they lean on each other, I just think that, and they now know, I think they're like, the Vegas series is way in the rearview mirror now. And they've been thinking about since they lost the other night is how to shut down MacKinnon, Rantanen, and Landeskog, and ultimately how to get to Grubauer. And that's the mindset. And I think that's what we're going to see tonight. I'm expecting, like I said, I'm expecting, anticipating, hoping, cherishing the Sharks' best game starting in the first period. And I want them to win the second period. The only time they've won the second period in this series was in game one. They've lost it the last 3 games. I think it's a pivotal period because it can wear down the other team, it can tire them out a little bit, and also I think it has a momentum factor that can carry over into the third.
13: Yeah, and if I add one thing to that, Bakes, before I throw it over to Danny here, the fact that, when you look at, there's been a lot of teams that have come out of 7-game series, and I've talked about this on Facebook Live a couple mornings ago. Hey, listen, I've even been a part of a really rugged 7-game series against the Flames in 94, and heck, we went all the way to the Stanley Cup Finals and lost a Game 7 that same year. Listen, there's been plenty of people that have gone through a tough series. This team has to, you said it, put that Game 7 in the rearview mirror and not think about it anymore.
4: Yep.
13: That rest hopefully has been taking hold here in Game 5. This will be the moment that we really see a Sharks team on their toes.
2: Well, one thing's for sure, they're not talking about the Vegas Golden Knights anymore. They are focused on the Colorado Avalanche. And we'll get to how they plan on dealing with that MacKinnon line here in Game 5 and beyond in a minute. But one area where the Sharks definitely want to be better at is efficiency in line changes. They got caught a couple of times being a little nonchalant in Game number 4. Brendan Dillon says that's an important factor tonight.
10: Yeah, I mean, I think for us, we trust, multiple pairs playing against those guys. They're high-end players, and they've been playing well. But at the same time, like you said, you just got to be diligent with things and not overthink it when you're out there, know who you're out there against, and that you got to just get the job done at the end of the day.
2: That brings us to the keys to tonight's Game 5, presented by Toyota, proud sponsor of the San Jose Sharks. Toyota, let's go places. With the keys, we're going to go straight to Mr. Brett Hennigan.
13: Yeah, thank you, Dan. Sharks versus Avalanche here at SAP Center at San Jose. My number one key, and I'm going to break this down into really three areas. One is the mental side. Two would be the defensive side, and the three would be the offensive side. So let's start with the mental side. My number one key, use it or it will use you. Pivotal game five here tonight. We'll have a lot of emotion and adrenaline. So the Sharks need to control their breathing in order to use the adrenaline as rocket fuel. Don't let too much adrenaline get you off your game here. Use it or it will use you is my number one key. Number two, sprint to position. The Avalanche dumped more pucks in the offensive zone in game four, helping their zone time and pressure. So all Sharks five players need to sprint back in the defensive zone to help break the puck out. If they can do that, they're going to get a better outcome here tonight. Sprint to position, my number two key. Key number three, trust your instincts. And the Sharks thought too much in the O zone and hesitated shooting the puck. Let that shot go tonight. Trust those instincts and that. And, well, those are my three keys, Dan, and those are really the keys to winning this hockey game here tonight. Bakes?
4: First of all, without getting into details of it, I love the order. The mental part first, the defensive part second, the offensive part will take care of itself. Boom. They do those three things. I mean, you already said all the details, but mental focus.
2: Mental focus is what we're looking for.
4: Team defense, offense. Love it.
2: Those keys are presented by Toyota, proud sponsor of the San Jose Sharks. Toyota, let's go places. When we come back, we'll talk about the Nathan MacKinnon line and hear from the Sharks as to how they have to deal with them next on the San Jose Sharks Radio Network.
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2: Welcome back to SAP Center at San Jose. Time now for our roster report, brought to you by Kaiser Permanente, a team physicians of the San Jose Sharks. First things first, Brett, looks like Jonas Donskoy is good to go. We talked to him this morning. He was excited about getting back in, and it appears he's playing on the right side with Tomas Hertl and Evander Kane. That would put Lukáš Radil back to the press box, but that would be the only change to the Sharks lineup at this point.
13: Yeah, Lukáš Radil, give him a pat on the back. I think he's stepped in for Donskoy quite nicely, but when you got Jonas Donskoy, he's got playoff experience, he's got Stanley Cup experience, he scored a lot of big goals. He's a player that the Sharks need to have in there, particularly on a night like tonight that's so pivotal.
2: And it looks like Matt Calvert is going to be not in the lineup, didn't even come out for warm-ups tonight. He's been banged up ever since that the big collision with Brent Burns, and obviously that's something the Sharks want to do. Finish their checks when the opportunity presents itself.
13: When it's there, you take it. This is the Stanley Cup playoffs, and you have to make the investment. Bakes and I talk about that all the time. And Calvert took that investment, I guess, or received the investment from Brent Burns at the end of the game there, and that left a significant mark. He came in back in the series there in the game four, but, again, can't play here tonight. So that left a mark significantly on Calvert.
2: Well, I thought about that while watching the Carolina Hurricanes sweep their second-round series. And midway through that game, all of a sudden, Andrei Svechnikov with a nice little body check in the middle of the ice. The check was there. He took it, and I thought of you right away.
13: Yeah, and I think if you watch the Canes play, that's what they've been doing. They don't cut corners like their coach. The coach has never cut a corner in any time I've ever seen him. And because of that, he's got his team thinking the same way. Every little check, every little I and T needs to be crossed and dotted. And those are the little things that matter in a Stanley Cup playoff run.
2: So now let's talk a little strategy. The San Jose Sharks have to deal with the top line of MacKinnon at center, Landeskog on one wing, and Rantanen on the other. And there aren't any pretenses anymore. Coach Jared Bednar put them all together and kept them there, basically, in game number four. And they came through like gangbusters, with MacKinnon getting the key goal and playing very well. He now has an eight-game point scoring streak coming into tonight's game. So how do the Sharks actually deal with this top line? Well, Brendan Dillon's going to be out a little bit against them on defense. He talked about it.
10: Again, it's kind of like the routine stuff, but you got to try and take away time and space, be physical when you can with them. They're guys that can create chances off the rush. They can do it off of in zone. I mean, you know, Ranton is not a small guy. MacKinnon and Landeskog aren't small guys either. So I think when you do get a chance to not let them have time and space to be able to make those plays, it kind of almost starts, if we can make them defend and have to play in their D zone. I mean, anytime you're an offensive player, you don't want to be down there. And then I think we've done a pretty good job, like I was saying earlier, like of not really giving them much, but what we have given them, they've taken full advantage of.
2: To do that, you have to also recognize what a dynamic talent that Nathan MacKinnon and all of his line mates really are. That's what Gus Nyquist was talking about.
11: He's a dynamic player, you know, he's powerful. You always got to be on the right side of him, you know, otherwise he'll beat you. So, you know, that line, that's a dangerous line, you know, that we're going to have to handle here in the upcoming games.
2: So some opinions from a defenseman and a forward about how to deal with the Nathan MacKinnon line. Brett Hedekin, first with you, your thoughts.
13: Well, you have to prepare for the speed. I mean, you know, as you work your way up the ice, you know, you're not, for me, I used to work my way from the inside out as I attacked the offensive zone, kind of working towards the edges of where the blue line is in the offensive zone. And as I would pivot, if there was a turnover, I pivot to the inside and I protect the spine, the middle of the ice first, forcing a MacKinnon to the outside where I've got good position, but using your momentum as you're going up the ice to pivot backwards to match their speed. And I think those little things matter a lot, Bakes. And maybe you can talk a little bit about, you know, as a forward, when you are pushed to the outside and what you're thinking about coming down on a defenseman who always seems to be pushing you where you don't want to go.
9: Well, I go back to the 94 series, you know, when the Sharks beat the Red Wings, and Paul Coffey, all-time leading scorer defenseman in the history of this league. What we did against him is we filtered him up his forehand side the entire series. And the thing about MacKinnon, I don't think he can filter him up one side or the other, but as a forward, what I want to do is, if I want to meet him right when he gets the puck. That's like, so I want to be close enough to him that as soon as the puck is on his stick, I'm already on his stick and kind of getting in his lane. If I can't do that, so that's taking away his time. If I can't do that, that's option one, preference one. Option two is I'm going to filter him one way or the other. I'm going to take away some space. So I'm not going to let him come down the middle of the rink. Whether he goes up the left side or the right side, the defenseman, you're going to know, because I'm going to angle him in such a way that he's going to take that ice, but then I'm not going to chase him because I can't catch him anyway. I'm going to back check straight back, and then I'm going to let the next player, whether it's a forward or D, take him, and then I'll be a support valve for that player.
2: Interesting thoughts as we have the Sharks contemplating all of that inside the locker room right now. It's the Sharks warm-up program from Solar for America. We'll be back on the San Jose Sharks Radio Network.
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2: It's the 30th game in history in the playoffs between the San Jose Sharks and the Colorado Avalanche. No two teams have faced each other more in Sharks history in the postseason than these two teams tonight, as of tonight. In Game 5, the Sharks are 17-18 lifetime. They won Game 5 against Vegas and won the series. Stand by. Pete DeBoer is coming up next with a coach's show on the Sharks Radio Network.
5: The San Jose Sharks Radio Network presents Coach's Chalkboard. 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
14: Welcome to Coach's Chalkboard. It's the Sharks and the Avalanche. I'm Dan Rusinowski, along with Sharks head coach Pete DeBoer. Well, Pete, here we are with Game 5 with the Sharks and the Avalanche. You guys know each other exceedingly well and have had a great series so far. I wondered if you could talk about how difficult it's been to really establish lots of momentum in this series just because of how good your opposition is and how good you are against them.
15: Well, it's that time of year. You're down to eight teams left from 30, so you got the best of the best, and nobody's going to dominate anybody at this time of year. You know, you just hope to impose your game on them for longer stretches than they are on you. You know, especially on the road, it's tough, and I thought we did a good job getting a split in Denver, and now we've got to come home and take care of business.
14: Some of the biggest details that you can do is make sure you just get a good night's sleep, too.
15: Well, yeah, I mean, you're traveling back yesterday. You got a little bit of a time change with the hour. You know, guys are playing at altitude in Denver, so that takes a little bit more out of you. But we got back yesterday at a good time. You know, guys had the day off and rested and came in today and look refreshed, and we got to be ready to go.
14: Any particular detail that you could share with us that you might emphasize for a game like this?
15: No, not that I can share with you. I mean, you know, again, technically, you know, that's stuff that we keep in the room. And you know, I think for me, it's just if we've got good energy, our our heads are in a good place and we're executing, we'll be fine.
14: Yeah, I wasn't looking for any secrets. I was just thinking of anything that you would, you know, that's inspirational to guys, or just making sure that you're reminding him about the details of all the foundation.
15: Well, we do that every day around here, Dan. You know, it's another day at the office. I think the consistency of the message is what the guys have been used to. There's no, you know, special speeches or special plays that you pull out this time of year. It's doing what you've done all year to get to this point and executing.
14: We know you'll do that. Good luck.
15: Thank you.
14: That's all the time we have for Coach's Chalkboard. Stand by for Game 5, Sharks and the Avs, next on the San Jose Sharks Radio Network.
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0: He scores! Tomas Hertl wins in the second overtime with a shorthanded goal! He's a shoot star! Kevin LeBanc has just put the Sharks in front! Bartley Goodrow gets around the defense, shoots! He scores! Bartley Goodrow is the hero for the Sharks in Game 7!
1: This is San Jose Sharks Hockey. It's the 2019 San Jose Sharks Playoffs, presented by Kaiser Permanente. 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
2: From SAP Center at San Jose, it's time to go to work. Game number 5, an opportunity for the Sharks to take control as this series is tied at 2 wins apiece, and a victory tonight will send one team to an opportunity to win in 6. I'm Dan Rusinowski, along with both Brett Hedekin and Jamie Baker, and the atmosphere at SAP Center at San Jose is exactly what the Sharks need. Energetic, intense, and exciting.
3: Without question, big game here, Dan. You mentioned it. Whoever wins tonight can clinch it there in Game 6, but you can't get to Game 6 before you finish Game 5. This is an incredible opportunity for the Sharks tonight, Biggs.
4: Win one game, 2 times. You know, they did it. They did that. That was the sentiment in Round 1 when they were trailing 3-1. Win one game, 3 times. Exactly what you just said. They can't win the series tonight, but they can put themselves in a good position, and they can do it in front of their home crowd.
2: Let everybody coming to their feet here at SAP Center at San Jose. The Sharks and the Avalanche are on the ice, and Game 5 will start in moments. But right now, we are going to go down to ice level. Martin Jones in the net to our left looks odd at the entire assemblage. Over to our right, Philip Grubauer also anticipating the moment. And now let's go to Anne-Marie Martin, who is standing at center ice, getting set to deliver her performance of the national anthem.
5: Singing of the Star-Spangled Banner,

0: Anne-Marie Martin with the national anthem, and now it's time for hockey. Game number 5, everything's on the line. The Sharks a golden opportunity to take the lead in the series, and one team will have the other on the throes of elimination for game 6. For the Sharks, it's Martin Jones in the nets to our left, wearing the teal home sweater. On defense, Marc-Edouard Vlasic and Brent Burns start out. And up front, it's Logan Couture at center ice, along with Gus Nyquist on the right wing side and Timo Meier on the left.
1: Well, for the Colorado Avalanche, Bakes and Danny, Philip Grubauer gets the start in net. Up front, Nathan McKinnon will center, Alexander Kerfoot on his right, Gabriel Landeskog. Let me take that back. Mikko Rantanen on his right. They change that up here tonight. Tyson Barry and Nikita Zadorov on defense.
0: And so here we go. Referees tonight, Tim Peel and Mark Jonette. The linesmen are Devin Berg and Greg Dvorsky. Here we go. Atmosphere intense. Everything is ready to go. We have all the makings of a classic game. Number 5, which is underway with a faceoff at center ice. The Sharks control the first battle, and here they come. Skating from left to right, Nyquist tips a Burns pass into the offensive end. McKinnon gets hit hard by Timo Meier. Nyquist shoots toward the net, deflected wide by the defense, Zadorov. Turnaround shot attempt on the rebound there by Nyquist. It got blocked, but a good start for the Sharks. But here comes McKinnon. Lead on the right, Landeskog. Vlasic getting the stick in the way, stopping the return feed on the give and go. And now it's poked free by Nyquist from the far side. Sharks break right out. Zadorov against Couture one-on-one. Logan wins that battle with his skates and tried to dump it forward, but the Sharks are going to get called for icing as that feed for a breaking man down the left went a little too far for Meier.
1: Bakes got a good look at Timo Meier running into, well, the most dangerous guy on the ice so far in this series, Nathan McKinnon. A good body check there in that right corner.
2: And it starts, though, with a good forecheck. Logan Couture and Nyquist are up the ice. That forces McKinnon to turn. Remember we said you got to filter him? He filters up. The next guy comes, and that was Timo Meier. Loved him laying the, giving him a good lick early in the game. Let him know that it's not going to be an easy night.
0: Off the faceoff, game 5 continues. Opening minute of play. Sharks skate from left to right, and Nyquist circles at his own blue line. Backhands off the right boards, looking for Meier on the right. Batted one down, defended by Girard, and the Avalanche pick up, and they throw it back the other way. Former Shark Matt Nieto, diagonal cross ice, cross corner dump in to the right corner of the Shark zone. Cale Makar bodied up by Jonas Donskoy, who's back in action tonight. Donskoy, good defensive play, fed it ahead. The Avalanche will control back at their own line.
1: Vander Kane's got to get his feet moving there on that left side wing. He gets his head up with the puck. He doesn't move his feet, turns the puck over.
0: Hertl, Kane, and Donskoy up front for the Sharks, along with Dillon and EK65. Erik Karlsson back on defense. And Karlsson with a good defensive play in front of his own net. Sharks get the first pass out. Dillon lead pass. Karlsson on the right wing side, but the pass was just a little bit behind Donskoy. Took it in his skate, and that caused an offside.
1: So as a winger, Bakes, you know the forward position there, and you get that puck on the left side wall and you get your head up, you got nobody to pass to. What's the best thing to do?
2: You got
1: to
2: eat it. You got to eat it and wait for some support, you know. And you talked about one of the keys is having getting back into your position defensively. You want the center to be right behind you so you can kind of just bump it back to him. Either that, or if you have an open lane, if there's an open skating lane, you got to take it.
1: Yeah, you got to skate and move your legs there. Yeah, sprint to position, one of my keys here tonight. That's going to be key here, breaking that puck out.
0: Joe Thornton is on the ice for the first time with Marcus Sorensen and Kevin LeBanc. LeBanc with the puck, flips it over to Sorensen. On the right for Thornton, gains the zone. Backhands into the right corner. There's Sorensen with the puck, got knocked off the play. Good check by Ian Cole, the veteran. And the Avalanche able to swing one up the right wing boards to the Sharks' line. And that's where they get called on the offside. And we have a new line configuration here for Coach Jared Bednar. Tyson Jost is now centering Alexander Kerfoot and Colin Wilson.
1: Yeah, and that's because of one of their injuries here tonight. And Matt Calvert took that hit, big hit there in game 2 by Brent Burns. Missed game 3, came back in game 4. But whatever he was ailing him from, that hit from Brent Burns is keeping him out here tonight.
2: Yeah, I have a feeling, initially I might have thought it was upper body. I have a feeling it might be a concussion, and maybe he came back a little early and is still feeling the repercussions after playing in game 4.
0: Now that's what happens when you deal with the butt check. It's off the faceoff now. Nothing to score. Avalanche have Sven Andraghetto back in action tonight. He's chasing the puck at center. Knocked away by Brendan Dillon. Here comes the Sharks' fourth line. Elker Karlsson behind the red line. Now throws it forward. Deflected into the zone. Erik Karlsson skates in deep. Got hit pretty hard by Zadorov. And Gabriel Bork fires it across the ice to Andraghetto. He's out to center. Into the Sharks' zone. Goodrow chasing it. Dumps it back behind the Sharks' net. Veteran Broussard takes it there. Centering feet in front. What a chance for the Avalanche. And that was a wrist shot by it just on the ice. Mikko Rantanen, and it got blocked in front.
1: Not a guy you want to leave all alone there. Rantanen, he's got a really good, accurate shot there. He was in tight there on Martin Jones. On a little turnover behind the net, found him out front, and that was a good chance. Jones comes up strong.
0: And icing against the Sharks here with 17:08 left in a scoreless first period. Biggs, what's the atmosphere downstairs?
2: Well, fans are into it, as they should be. Great pregame show here. The Shark head coming down, and we've had some good action, but we've also had a bunch of whistles. So there's been some offsides and a couple of icings already. So what it's allowing the coaching staff to do is kind of get everybody out into the game, but it also that's a favorable situation for Pete DeBoer. He's got last chance.
0: Faceoff coming up to the right side of Philip Grubauer. Couture got thrown out of the circle. Meyer wins the draw. Couture got it back to the D. Now Burns shoots toward the net. Deflected. That's a heck of a save by Grubauer on some misdirection and traffic in front, and he hangs on.
1: Yeah, really good faceoff win. Gets it back to Vlasic on the left side. He snaps it over to the right side to Burns, and Burns had to settle that down just a little bit, Bakes. It looked like it rolled on him, but he still got that puck to the front of the net where Nyquist had a secondary opportunity.
2: And Burns, even holding that puck for a split second, and he actually shoots it, and it gets redirected by Timo Meier. He shot it at Timo Meier, and it allows Timo Meier to get in position and Nyquist to get a second chance down low.
0: Faceoff drop. Sharks in the offensive zone, grinding it out, but Colorado wins the battle on the boards, and they move out with their top line. McKinnon jets through center, drop pass across the line. Girard tried the shot. It got blocked, came around the boards, and Rantanen feeds it to Johnson. Quick shot there, blocked in front from the left point. Rantanen way back on the point, almost like a defenseman. Tosses one back behind the Sharks' net, and Vlasic finished the check on Landeskog, and the crowd roars in appreciation. Landeskog's going to come right back at it, though. Burns just broke his stick, trying to go after him. Burns now knocking Landeskog into the boards, and Donskoy missed the puck, trying to get it in front. Johnson the chance. That's high and wide, and that's a fortunate moment for Donskoy as he carries it out to center ice, and as the Sharks change, Donskoy will circle back and fire to the right wing side.
1: Yeah, Brent Burns broke that stick, the knob off, and he did drop it. Took Landeskog down on the ice, and unfortunately it was another play up the left side wall that got turned over and for an opportunity from Johnson.
0: No harm, no foul. Ryan and Braun back defensively with Logan Couture making a nice deep play as he's back on the ice. Nyquist on the left side couldn't poke it across the line on Makar, so it shoveled back into the Sharks' end with no score here in the first period. We are 4 minutes and 15 seconds gone by on the clock. Breaking out on the right side is Braun. To the red line, shoots in. Sharks go right into forecheck. Timo Meier digging it free. Couture poked it back. Meier got hit by Cole. Cole kicking the puck in his skate. Meier got a piece of it. Nyquist reached in behind the net. Got it free. Back to the point. Erik Karlsson the shot. That's blocked by a couple of sticks. Chance for Meier, but a heck of a defensive play there by J.T. Compher getting back to poke it away from Meier. He was open on the left wing side of the Sharks' end. Back the other way. We get a whistle sent all the way down. Looks like it's going to be icing against this Colorado team from behind the red line.
1: Yeah, Ian Cole not happy with the linesman there. Thought that he had gotten to the red line, and that was a line that needed to get off the ice for Colorado. So now here's an opportunity. A couple of tired defense down there, Bakes. You got to win a faceoff draw here.
2: We've been talking about it. Talked about it last game. Like, little plays like this get magnified. And if you win the faceoff here, you're against some tired groups. You might draw a penalty, get a scoring chance, or best case scenario, score a goal.
0: Joe Thornton taking the faceoff, but Tyson Jost wins it for Colorado. That is Colorado's first faceoff win. The Sharks had been 6-0 on faceoffs until that very moment. Colorado relieved the pressure by flicking it out. Sharks pick it back up and break through center. Here's Erik Karlsson across the line. Pass for Sorensen, shot blocked. Thornton grabs the rebound, right circle, turns away from the D, got it back to Dillon, now to Karlsson for the drive. That's a save made by Grubauer, again, through some traffic, was able to see it, but that's a good shot. Actually, that was LeBanc that took it on the left wing side.
1: Well, Sharks are doing a good job here tonight, Bakes, of hitting their defensemen and really breaking the puck out, sprinting to position. That's one of my keys here, but also as they navigate up into that their blue line and in the neutral zone, they're hitting the defenseman in the middle of the ice. That time it was Erik Karlsson. Little navigation play into Sorensen on a quick shot, comes over to Thornton, but nice player play in the neutral zone.
2: Yeah, I like what I've seen from Erik Karlsson. He's joined the rush there a couple of times, and that last instance, the Sharks had nice width on the attack. Two guys wide, Karlsson coming down the middle, a fourth guy coming in. It backs up the Avs. Sharks get a scoring chance because of it.
0: Off the faceoff, Sharks win it. Joakim Rahjem, the shot that gets blocked by Alexander Kerfoot. Rebound left corner. Hurdle grinding it out there with Donskoy. Donskoy got pushed away from reaching the puck there by Zadorov's check. So the Avalanche able to break one out. Colin Wilson, who scored a couple of big goals against the Sharks this series, dumps one in. But Joachim Ryan, back behind his own blue line, made a nice play with the backhand. And now Braun nearly gave it away, but fortunately, Donskoy grabs it and skates out. Down the left against Barry, makes the move in, gets dragged down by Barry, and the referees keep their hands down as the Avalanche come back to a cascade of boos, breaking out of their own zone. Jost is back out there with Colin Wilson. They dump in, Ryan back to get it with Braun's help. Ryan's first pass goes up the left side, and Hurdle needs to get off the ice, so he will circle back and drop it back for Joachim Ryan. Both teams making changes now as we continue.
1: Yeah, they're breaking the puck out much better here so far to start this game there, Bakes. That's what they worked on in that Vegas series.
2: Yeah, and you can see every player, the focus is there. They're not playing on their toes.
0: Haley to the point. Slap shot just missed for Carlson. Kept in, left point. Dylan Cech went cross ice. Erik Karlsson the drive, and that is a glove save down low by goaltender Philip Grubauer, and we get a harmonic convergence right back behind the net after the whistle with Michael Haley in the thick of it.
1: Yeah, Derek Brassard there thinking he was going to poke the bear, and next thing you know, Michael Haley was there to answer the door.
2: Yeah, that was the bear that he doesn't want to poke.
1: Absolutely. Good shift there from the fourth line, getting a couple of opportunities. One, that last shot by Erik Karlsson just missed that left side. And the secondary chance, boy, I don't know how Grubauer sniffed that one out, Bakes.
2: Well, he fought the traffic in front of him and found the shooting lane and made a great glove save. And then that led to the convergence of the pushing and shoving. But as you mentioned, great shift for the fourth line.
0: So far, great start to game five. No score. 13:46 left at SAP Center. A break in the action on the San Jose Sharks Radio Network. Our coverage of Game 5 continues as we have a face-off deep inside the Colorado Avalanche end of the ice. Philip Grubauer looking to his left. Logan Couture wins the draw. Brent Burns drives one on goal, and that is a arm or hand save by goaltender Philip Grubauer.
2: Glove save. It was coming in so hot, so hard, he couldn't put the squeeze on it and keep it, but still a nifty save from Grubauer.
0: Just batted it down. Now the other way, MacKinnon moving into the Sharks' end. And it'll be knocked wide. Martin Jones going to have to make the save here. And wow, that's shoveled right through the creases. Jones does the splits. Sharks able to poke it out and get control with Couture. Down the right side, crosses the line. Drops it off for Nyquist. Swings it from the right boards back to Vlasic. In front for Couture. Batted down there by Tyson Barry. And the Avalanche able to skate one out. Up ice comes MacKinnon. He is a dynamic hockey player. Across the line, Zadorov the shot. That missed the net, and it goes right to Joe Thornton. Jumbo skates up the left. He's got room. Down the left wing side, across the line. Puts on the brakes, throws to the slot. LeBanc shoots. He scores! You give Joe Thornton an inch and he's going to take a mile. Thornton putting on the brakes, creating space, making time, and then he gives the puck to the sniper. Kevin LeBanc goes top corner and the Sharks lead 1-0.
1: Quick strike by the Shark, kind of a 2-on-1. LeBanc goes down that right side, but then he realized he didn't have much, so he had to just kind of swing in as Timo Meier drove down the middle of the ice. Thornton stopped up on the left half wall, finds LeBanc to slid into the slot, and on a great shot there up top, picks the corner.
2: Well, a great play, and it looks like they're going to review it, but MacKinnon enters the offensive zone, cuts back, hits the door off. He rifles one up over the net. That leads the breakout. And I think they're going to be looking for some potential goalie interferences. Timo Meier went to the front of the net. He collided with Tyson Barry, and one of their sticks hit Rantanen right in the face. And I don't think there was contact with the goalie.
1: This was a drive to the net where Tyson Barry lifted the stick of Timo Meier.
2: Yes.
1: And it came up and hit Rantanen again. I watched the official's arm. It did not go up on the high stick.
2: No, this is a coach. I think this is a coach's challenge. It should be.
1: Well, coach's challenge for the goalie interference.
2: Why else would they be looking? What else would they be looking at? Unless they think it was a high stick, that LeBanc shot went off a high stick, I'm not sure.
0: Well, here we come. Tim Peel is about to tell us what's going on.
3: Just before the puck went in the net, we had a minor penalty to Timo Meier for high sticking, no goal.
0: Oh, boy.
1: This play was never called. Tim Peel, I have no idea what he's making here, this call.
2: Watch.
1: And this is a sell job, Bakes.
2: Yep.
1: This is a sell job. Right away, the puck goes in the back of the net, and Tyson Barrie was already pointing at Rantanen as he got the high stick.
2: You know, this goes back to, if you recall, game two against Vegas. And it's a terrible call. Absolutely terrible call.
1: Let's see if Rantanen,
2: Tyson Barrie lifted Timo Meier's stick up into Rantanen.
1: And I'm seeing a replay, Bakes. Rantanen, it didn't even hit him in the face.
2: Yeah.
1: That did not even hit him in the face. He sold the job and goes down. Well, this is incredible, tough break for the Sharks.
0: Well. Power play hockey now for Colorado, and Nathan McKinnon's out there. Tried to send it back to the point, but it goes out to center ice. Hurdle pressuring his man. Landeskog poked it free. Got it over to Couture down the left. He's in the zone shorthanded. He hooked back behind the net. Centering feed. That was blocked. Hurdle fighting hard for it. What an F. And Landeskog poked it free. Got it over to Couture down the left. He's in the zone shorthanded. He hooked back behind the net. Centering feed. That was blocked.

0: angle down there, and that was Wilson all over Tomas Hertl there. Big should have been a penalty against Wilson. Yep. They didn't call it.
1: No, the referee was right there. He didn't want to call it, and it should have been a penalty. Kind of like what happened last game. I mean, I hate to be the guys that are complaining against the refs, but last game, that trip at Carlson, I mean, that's a trip in front of the whole hockey world. Everyone that knows hockey says, Peewees would say, that's a trip. Right, Dad? Right, Mom? Well, that was interference there, and they elected not to call it.
2: Power play continues for Colorado Sharks. Erik Karlsson steps up, steals the puck away from Kerfoot, and then Melker Karlsson shoots all the way down.
0: Yeah, good job there by Erik Karlsson to read that play. He got on his toes, attacked the forward before he knew he was there, and got that puck. His assistants are got it out.
2: Burns with Karlsson on defense. And up front now, it is Kane with Sorensen. Uh-oh, Makar getting around Burns. Moving in, shooting it. Martin Jones making the save. Sharks get it out.
0: Wow, what speed there from Makar. Yeah. He gets in that left side. Gets around Burns. Good save there by Martin Jones.
1: Yeah, he took away the bottom part of the net, realizing that Cale Makar was running out of real estate. Didn't have much room to elevate it.
2: Here's JT Compher getting to the Sharks line. Tried to slip it ahead. Batted down by the stick of Braun. Boy, what relentless pursuit here by the Sharks on this PK. It's almost as if they're bound and determined after that disallowed goal and the penalty on Meyer that they need to kill this one off. 10 seconds to go on the Meyer penalty as the Avalanche shoot one back in. Soderberg couldn't get it. Kerfoot does. He's pursued by Goodrow. Gets it behind the net, though. Soderberg stops it. Penalty just about over here as Vlasic pokes it away. Meyer's back on the ice, and he's going to get the puck out of the box, and he's off to the races. Down the left side, one-on-one. Across the line, tried to drop it back. Fired on goal by Melker Karlsson. That's another great save by Grubauer, and the score is still nothing-nothing, but the Sharks have held, and the fans love it.
0: Timo Meyer, good job coming out of the box. It was an outnumbered situation. Kind of toe drags it around Johnson, gets it into the inside, and Melker Karlsson picks up the loose change there and gets a good wrist shot on Grubauer.
1: You know, you get a double whammy call against you, and the Sharks responded. It almost galvanized them. They get pissed off about it, and they're going to take it out. You can't take it out. You can't. There's only one thing you can do. You take it out on the opponent. You can't worry about the Zebras. If they're not calling it your way, then you got to find another way to beat the Avs.
2: Off the faceoff, Meyer in the offensive zone, stick handling to the left corner, angles it off the boards. Vlasic one times it over, burns the shot. That's blocked by Landeskog. Rebound behind the net, overskated by Meyer. But now it's loose in the right corner, and Meyer's got time to get it. He stick handles up the near boards, throws in front. Couture just missed it. Oh, so close for Logan. Couture grabs rebound off the left boards. Vlasic on the point shoots. That hit a skate in front. And Couture hustles to it, trying to get control. Meyer tried to flutter it back to the point, but he steals it from Rantanen. And he throws it over to Couture. And he shoots. That's a shoulder save by Grubauer. Rebound. Couture's got it. And he tosses back to the point. There's Vlasic. Right back to the left corner. Couture centering a check. Off the defense. Knocked away by Grubauer. Meyer hauled down. No penalty call. Play continues now. Burns sends it, keeping it into Vlasic on the point to Couture. Backhand pass. It's Burns tipping it forward. Meyer's got it. Meyer holding it. Meyer giving a Nyquist. He throws it back to the left point. Vlasic doesn't shoot. Good coverage there by MacKinnon. Burns shoots the screenshot wide. Vlasic pinches in. Sharks keep the pressure on. It's around the boards to Burns. Burns sends it off a stick. In front, backhand shot by Vlasic. Save made by Grubauer. And we get the whistle, and we get the pushes and the shoves.
0: What a shift there by that line. Pinned him in there, the Rantanen. That's the line you want to pin down there. MacKinnon, Landeskog, and Rantanen. And they spent the whole time in their defensive zone.
2: A break in the action. This broadcast of Game 5 is coming to you from SAP Center at San Jose. 9:29 left in the scoreless first on the San Jose Sharks Radio Network. Shots are 8-1 in favor of the Sharks right now. One good chance for Colorado. Rantanen had it early, but boy, the Sharks are playing with resolve in this 0-0 tie.
1: It's 0, Sharks 0, Avs 0, referees 1.
0: That's an unfortunate situation. Sharks going to have to fight through that now.
1: I think they have. I think it galvanized them, Hedy.
0: Yeah, I agree.
1: I like it. They're turning it into a positive.
2: It's still 0-0. Off the faceoff, Thornton looking for it. Lost his stick on the play. LeBanc will gather it. Send it back to the point. Ryan cross-ice to Braun. Off his stick, kept it in. Send it back to Ryan. He winds up, slaps toward the net, just deflected wide. Rebound, Braun can't step up because it bounced right to Andrighetto, but he backskated and stopped Andrighetto's pass for an offensive chance for Colorado. And now it's back at the Colorado line, poked free by LeBanc and Sorensen. Now Braun goes back to Sorensen and he shoots one in, and the Sharks watch as Grubauer comes out of the net to make the stick stop. LeBanc finished the check on Zadorov. He took that hit and he

0: right back at the ref as it goes all the way down for icing.
1: Zadorov is an absolute embarrassment. This guy's been cross-checking, slew-footing people all series long, and he gets hit high from Kevin LeBanc, half his size, and he's looking to the official.
2: That's what he does, though. And you can't let him get it into you. You can't let it affect your DNA. You know, that's Zadorov. I think the Sharks knew that coming in. That's what he was like in the Calgary series. This is his game. And we've seen him. He had the opportunity with Haley. He turned that opportunity down.
0: Faceoff drop, no score, first period. 8:47 left. It goes off a skate. Colorado picks up and they move it from right to left. The aforementioned Zadorov threw it forward off a stick. And it goes into the offensive zone, but we get a whistle. They're going to bring it back, looks like, to the red line. As we have a discussion about it with Evander Kane and referee Tim Peel, maybe they're talking about something else.
1: Well, use it or it will use you, and that's what they're doing right now. They're using that missed opportunity, that missed call, or that call that they made, and they're using it right now as a little bit of jet fuel. I think you're right, Bakes. They've taken advantage of a tough situation.
2: I love your keys. The mental part first, the defense part second, and then that will feed the offense. That's what we're seeing here tonight.
0: Nothing the score so far. Here come the Sharks in game five. 8.5 to go. Erik Karlsson and Tomas Hertl combine to get it deep. Evander Kane digs it free behind the net. Good effort. Walks out in front of the net. Spins and shoots. That didn't miss by much. Went wide of the net.
1: That's good instincts right there, Bakes. That's the third key.
2: Yeah, exactly. I like that from Evander Kane. Little power move. And you know that Hertl, he's going to get on the board tonight some way.
0: Good keep in by Erik Karlsson. Donskoy to the point. Kane the shot blocked. Donskoy gets the rebound. Gets hit hard from behind by Girard. Evander Kane busts his way in. Throws behind the net. And Hertl looked like he got cross-checked from behind a bit there by guess who? Nikita Zadorov. But play will continue as the Avalanche clear it out.
2: Yeah, the only difference is he didn't go looking for the ref to complain.
0: Yeah, no complaints there. As it's fed out to center ice by the Sharks. With the body starting to fly around, Barkley Goodrow steps on with Melker Karlsson and Michael Haley. And Haley in there hard in the right corner of the AV zone, hammering Tyson Jost. Trying to get it there, Goodrow, but loses to Colin Wilson. Wilson skates to center, flips on the left. Here comes Kerfoot. Wilson heading for the front of the net. Ryan getting back and does a really good job in containing Kerfoot. And now it's back behind the goal line. A scramble for the play back there. Four players in there. Ryan and Braun for the Sharks. Kerfoot and Wilson for Colorado. And it's finally worked free up the near boards. And Avalanche don't get it. Melker Karlsson able to poke it out of the zone. Glove down here by Goodrow. Backhands a long one up the ice. It'll be intercepted as the Sharks are starting to change. And Colorado looking to do the same thing as now the puck flipped in the air and it goes out of play. Erik Johnsson just outside the zone when that happened.
1: Justin Braun took a pretty good hit down there in the corner, kind of a little bit from behind. It looks like he's going to be okay hitting it over to the bench. But so far, I agree. They're on their toes here tonight. They're not spending a lot of time in their defensive zone and more time in the offensive zone.
2: Yeah, they're the better team so far. You can't get frustrated by looking at the scoreboard and seeing that it's 0-0. You know it's a 60-minute game, maybe 60-minute plus, but you keep playing like this, you're going to win.
0: Off the faceoff, Couture, headman, just missed a breaking Meyer on the left wing side. An excellent instinct there. Neutral zone check there by Couture, knocked McKinnon off the puck, and the Sharks use that chance to get it into the zone. And how about this? Goaltender Grubauer steps out of the crease and covers it up. We get a whistle.
2: Patty, you got to love that. I love what Logan Couture does. Right there in the neutral zone. Doesn't even think puck. He just goes right at the body on Nathan McKinnon.
1: You have to. You can't look at the puck on a guy that's going to be able to be shifting back and forth as well as McKinnon. Just take a look at his body in that midsection and go right after it.
2: Remember you asked me, like, what you do as a forward? That's what you do, what Logan Couture just did. He knew where McKinnon was, and then the puck was coming to him, and he meets McKinnon at the exact same time the puck arrives, and he plays him physically. He wasn't trying to run him. But he played him physical, and it created the turnover, separated the puck from him.
0: A whistle after an apparent one faceoff. Meyer steps in. Couture tips point. Burns the shot. That tip just wide. Rebound. Not quite kept in by Vlasic, but he protected the puck away from Nathan McKinnon and got it back deep into the Avalanche zone. So the Sharks are prepared here. They're scoreless. First period continues. Couture intercepts a pass. Got it ahead to Nyquist for a dump in off the left boards. Chance for Meyer to go in, but Zadorov used the net for some protection and strides out for Colorado. Burns steps up to Zadorov, gets a piece of him right at the blue line as it's dumped in. That was the old-fashioned butt check by Burns that seems to be devastating whenever it's executed. And now in the neutral zone, Thornton back on the ice. Throws it across the line. Checked away. Sorensen tried to backhand it back to Joe. off the stick of Zadorov. LeBanc had it for a moment, but Colorado is able to escape and get it out, and now they'll change.
1: Boy, Brent Burns had Zadorov lined up. He just missed him with that butt check, and boy, that would have left a mark.
2: You know what, though? It still sends a message that you got to be careful if you're coming down Burns' side.
0: Here come the Sharks in. Erik Karlsson on the ice. Tried to slide it over to his left. Dillon missed it. Now there's a race. Soderberg against Erik Karlsson. And Soderberg had to poke at it with a stick because Karlsson had the angle and he knocked it wide of the net. Sorensen and Erik Karlsson get back to game control. And they're able to clear it out. Now they'll get a change quickly. Here comes Colorado moving in. Comp for 3-on-2. Shoots it to the net. Save made. Rebound. A spectacular save by Martin Jones. And the rebound fired wide of that by Makar. That's a great save by Jones right there. Point blank range in front of the net with 5:05 to play in the period. Avalanche keep the pressure on. Girard throws to the slot. Sharks converge on the puck. They poke at it. It stays in the zone, though, on the left point. Nieto got a piece of it. Erik Karlsson trying to poke it free. Dug it loose to Donskoy. Donskoy and Tomas Hertl combine to get it out. Now it's sent back down by Colorado into the Sharks zone. Both teams changing, guys.
2: Great job by Martin Jones. He hasn't seen much action, and then he makes two golden saves in a row.
1: I agree. That's a spectacular save that you need at that moment.
2: Yep.
1: And the Nieto line, I mean, he's played terrific here in this series. And Matt Nieto, been red hot his last four games, and in this series, two goals and assists. He's been +3, and that line had a spectacular opportunity there from the high slot, and Martin Jones came up large.
2: Yeah, and I mean, the first shot, the rebound was right out front. Nieto with the rebound opportunity and a right pad save by Martin Jones. And I tell you, Martin Jones, it's almost he can feel how the team is playing in front of him, and when they're playing well, it's like he plays his best.
0: From the faceoff after a Sharks icing, San Jose gets the draw, and Michael Haley is able to knock it out of the zone. Puck rolling, stopping short of icing. Back to get it now in the Colorado end is defenseman Tyson Barron. Passes it across the rink to Zadorov. Cross corner dump as he hits the Sharks line into the corner. And Couture against Rantanen there with Vlasic's help tried to work it free. But Rantanen kept it in play. Thrown in front of the net. What a save there on a deflection. Martin Jones arrives in the nick of time. And now Rantanen knocks Burns down from behind. Burns takes a shot at Rantanen. And we've got another harmonic convergence back behind the Sharks net this time after that dirty-looking hit by Rantanen against Burns.
1: Well, the guy that's been around, and sorry, Bakes, is Rantanen, and now we've got all five guys. This Landeskog was coming in there after the fact as Vlasic goes after him.
2: Oh,
0: Vlasic is maybe going to go here with Landeskog. Vlasic actually ripped his helmet off, but the linesmen are stepping between. At least one of them, Devin Berg, is.
2: Nothing against Landeskog, but I don't want that matchup. One, he's a stronger guy. Probably has fought more than Vlasic, but I don't want Vlasic in the penalty box for 5 minutes.
1: Well, amen here. Tim Peel, let's see if he actually makes the right call here and gets Rantanen for the penalty. If he evens this up, this guy is going to be the guy that nobody will like here in San Jose.
0: Here comes the call.
3: Cross-checking.
2: The question I'm getting in that iron mode, like, how did both referees not have their hands up? How did the ref down in the corner not? Is Mark Drouinette, he doesn't want to call a penalty tonight because it was the back referee that called it, thankfully.
0: Well, it's called. Sharks will have a power play with Rantanen in the box. No score when we come back. More Sharks hockey on the San Jose Sharks Radio Network. Mikko Rantanen takes a 2-minute cross-checking penalty at 15:54 of this scoreless first period. And now the Sharks go on the power play for the very first time tonight. They win the faceoff. Hertl got it back. Erik Karlsson blasts it on net. Good kick save by goaltender Philip Grubauer. Behind the net, Meyer in front for Hertl. Poking at the puck. That's a good defensive play by Carl Soderberg, but the Avs can't clear it out. Karlsson to Hertl. LeBanc back to Hertl. Hertl stick handle. Shoots toward the net. It's blocked down low. Avalanche can't clear. Soderberg put it right on the stick of Erik Karlsson. Feeds Couture down low. High, low, high. And a shot on net right on goal. Stop off Hertl by the goaltender Grubauer.
1: Great dangerous power play. And this first 25 seconds of it, controlling the puck, puck retrievals, working up to the top of the key, Karlsson down to over to Couture on the left side, then a quick little bing-bang behind the goal line to Timo Meier, and a quick pass to Hertl out in the slot on a good shot.
2: Chance. Yeah, I like when power plays are, you know, throw different options at you. And that's exactly what the Sharks did. Karlsson shooting it right off the initial faceoff. It doesn't allow the defense to get set, the puck retrieval, and then they went from there and had three good chances.
0: Off the faceoff, Matt Nieto for Colorado, able to carry it up to his own blue line and shoot it all the way down.
2: I just watched Hertl there. He kind of banged the stick. He was mad at himself for losing that faceoff.
0: Here's Erik Karlsson dropping it back to Meyer. Now the flip on the left to Hurdle. Motivated. Tomas Hurdle leads the attack in. Dumps around the boards. Stopped by LeBanc. Sends back to Erik Karlsson. Gives it back LeBanc. Rink wide. Couture walks left circle. Shoots wide. Rebound Hurdle. And it's stopped in front. What a glove save by Grubauer on that rebound play.
1: Well, good puck retrieval on the wrap on the entry. Bakes. And they get it up to the top of the key to Karlsson. Over to LeBanc. Quick pass to Couture on the left side through the top of the circle, and that shot got deflected, hit the end wall, comes back to Hurdle. He was looking for Timo Meyer in the back door, and Grubauer snaps it right out of the air.
2: Yeah, and that's just a great play by Grubauer, who has easily been the best player for the Avs. But I like when the Sharks are attacking the net quickly, and you know, in a power play, I'll take volume all night, all day long if you get traffic in front of the net.
0: Off the faceoff, it's just barely cleared out there by Zadorov off of the stick of Erik Karlsson. So EK65 goes back with the second power play unit stepping on and regroups with Brent Burns back in the Sharks' end. Burns' first pass to Evander Kane. Got it to Thornton, but he had to go back to get control of it, so the Sharks regroup again. Down to 40 seconds left in the Rantanen penalty. No score. 2:45 left first period. Erik Karlsson leads the way in, loses on the check to Zadorov, and Zadorov angled it clear.
1: Karlsson should have been off this second half of the power play. He was already out there the first half, dead tired. Sharks coaching staff have to use more players back there.
0: Here comes Evander Kane up the left side. Streaks into the zone, drops for Thornton. Now to Burns. To the right side, Braun. Moving down the wing, sends it off the boards. Back to Burns for a shot. That'll be blocked in front by Ian Cole, and he clears for Colorado.
1: Got to keep doing that if you're Brent Burns. Yeah, the defenseman stepped in front of that one. He won't step all night if Burns keeps firing it.
2: And I wouldn't mind seeing him missing the net on the short side and having somebody on the far side playing it off the boards.
0: Good rush by LeBanc, moving in. Final seconds of the power play. Penalty's over. Hurdle gets the drop. Feeds Vlasic. Tees up. Shoots. Save made. Rebound. The backhander was missed by Hurdle. And this could be an opportunity for Colorado with the big guys out there. Across the line they come. In the offensive zone, Girard turned to get a pass. Went off his stick. Braun couldn't clear it. Rantanen keeps in. Shoots. Blocked by Vlasic. And Michael Haley chipped at it and got it out of the zone.
1: You don't want to give those guys too many of those opportunities from the top of the slot.
0: Here comes Colorado right back in. Oh, boy. Sharks went for the big hit there, but just missed it as Haley tried to make the move. Thrown back behind the goal line now. Wilson and McKinnon working for it. Nathan McKinnon stick handle it back to the point. Barry, the screenshot stick save made. Actually went just wide on Martin Jones. Then he got a stick on it on the rebound off the inboard Karam. Kept in by Colorado. McKinnon, always dangerous. Throws to the front of the net. Weird tip. Sent in front. Stopped by Jones. He's got to cover up. And he does. And McKinnon is down on the ice. And that's been the case since the start of this game. Above him, some pushing and shoving.
2: The entire Avalanche bench standing. And now they're the ones that are not happy with the referee. They think there should have been some type of penalty.
1: Again, drawn penalties by this line, they're going to do it. And that's what the officials are going to have to know as Dylan now gives Zadorov a shot and talking to Michael Haley as they're going to the bench. But they draw penalties. You know why? Because the power play has been the big part of their offense all season long. And they're looking for a power play here again.
2: Well, I'll tell you what. It's been a little bit of trench warfare in front of both nets. And the refs have let that go. It was... I didn't like the call on Timo Meyer, but whoever picked it up. But if you look at the Rantanen cross-check, that was beyond obvious. They had to call it. But they've let everything else go both ways.
0: Big face-off left side of Martin Jones. Minute 8 remaining in the period. Hurdle lost the draw. Zadorov shot. That's blocked by Couture. That stung. Loose puck picked up, and Vlasic ankles it off the right boards out to center with a minute to go.
2: Oh, I like what Timo Meyer did. He got a little cross-check right on the car there. Not one that was going to be penalty worthy.
0: Meyer just got hit pretty hard, shaken up as he heads off the ice. Couture gains the zone to Erik Karlsson, tries to throw to the front of the net to Nyquist. It's blocked by a stick.
1: Again, another shot that you want to see Erik Karlsson just fire on net. Don't try to thread the needle there, and it doesn't get through to the net.
0: EK65 back in his own zone with 30 seconds left in the period. Evander Kane just got hit by Zadorov as he looked for Carlson's pass.
2: Oh, he looked him off too, Zadorov. I don't know. He's becoming a target, but you don't want to chase him down. But if you get a chance, go after him. He may retaliate.
0: 20 seconds left in the first. Sharks skate from left to right. Hurdle on the ice, shoots one in. Donskoy trying to get it. Digs it free, gets checked there by Johnson. Sharks keep it in. Behind the net, Hurdle tried to wrap it around. Effective defensive play there by Samuel Girard. And Hurdle lost it. Girard gets it back at center and dumps in. And that'll pretty much do it here for the first period as the horn sounds. But A definite different tenor to this game than some of the others. We've got a scoreless tie with the Sharks out shooting the Abs 12-6. And that includes the disallowed goal apparently scored by Kevin LeBanc because a penalty was being called.
1: Well, my number one key, use it or it will use you. And I'm talking about the adrenaline. I think it got more to me and Bakes here in that first period, but we were getting fired up. It was adrenaline was probably using us a little bit too much. But all in all, what we saw is a lot more aggression in this first period. We have not seen any hate in this series yet. And right there in that period, we saw some fire, some grit, and we saw a Shark team that was more on their toes.
2: Yeah, and one of the things you talked about was you got to get back into position, and the Sharks did that, and because of it, they didn't spend as much time in the defensive zone. They broke out in numbers, they gained some speed through the neutral zone, and because of that, they had the territorial edge in that first period.
0: No score, end of one, back after this on the San Jose Sharks Radio Network.
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0: Colorado got it back. Makar and Girard exchange. Makar in the left circle, weak wide. What a save by Martin Jones and a one-timer by Tyson Jost. And the Sharks clear it. And there will be no icing as Gillen's penalty is over. All right, that's another good stop by Martin Jones midway through the second period, late in the second, actually. And the Sharks were in a situation where they were continuously killing penalties. Brendan Dillon's penalty ended there. And then Evander Kane took a two-minute cross-checking penalty at 14:46 that was killed off by the Sharks. And so they kept the score 0-0. But right after that series of penalty kills and outstanding saves by Martin Jones, Colorado would actually take a broken play and draw first blood. Here comes Colorado across the line. Comfort shoots, save made, bouncing puck, and they score! It went off of the defense and in a scramble in front, and somehow Colorado draws first blood in game five.
2: Yeah, it's going to be Jost in front.
0: Burns on the point, gives it over to EK65, dropped it back, Couture, slap shot, score! In front of an end with Meyer. The slap shot by Couture tips in, and the Sharks score on the power play with only 19 seconds left in the second, and Hurdle should get credit to tie it 1-1. The teams have exchanged goals. Jost for the Avs, Hurdle for the Sharks. It's 1-1 after 40 minutes of intense hockey in Game 5. Stand by. We got a guest coming up in the locker room next on the San Jose Sharks Radio Network. At the end of two periods of play in a very intense Game 5, the score is the Sharks 1 and the Avalanche 1. Back at SAP Center at San Jose, Tomas Hertl tied the game with 19 seconds left on a power play with great traffic set in front by Timo Meyer, who's been physically involved, and right now he is vocally involved from the locker room with Brett and Jamie.
1: Timo, thanks for the time. And sometimes it takes a couple games in a new series where you came off the Vegas one, really a lot of hate there. It seems like we're finally at that moment where there's some hate going on there down in Game 5. What's your take on it?
4: Yeah, definitely. As the series goes on, there's, kind of some heat building up. But I think we got to be smart about it. Obviously, stay out of the box, but play a physical game, especially in our zone. We got to get some of these skill guys they have down there off the puck in our zone and be smart, physical in all areas of the game.
1: And you look at that importance of a goal there at the end of the second period. How important was that goal to tie the game before going into the third?
4: It was definitely big. I thought we had some good chances that didn't go in. A couple of tough bounces, but we stuck with it. Obviously, nice to get a power play there at the end, and then great shot by Couture and great tip by Hurdle in front to get us tied up in this game.
2: Timo, I didn't like the call in the first period at all. None of us did. And you guys have battled through some frustration in this game. What are you guys like? What's the mood in the locker room as you guys head into this pivotal third period of Game 5?
4: We're positive. We're confident. We feel good about our game. Like I said, we got a lot of chances. Obviously, in the first period, I thought we should have got a goal, but stuff happens. We can face some adversity and just keep going. And we're a confident group, and we know we can beat this team.
2: You're playing a great game, and keep that up. Good luck in the third. Thanks for taking the time with us.
4: Thank you, guys.
2: All right, that's Timo Meyer of the San Jose Sharks, who are tied 1-1 after two periods in Game 5. What a game. Don't go anywhere, folks. The third period will be coming up, and it will be awesome. We're going to come back with more of the second period intermission after this short break on the San Jose Sharks Radio Network.
0: Welcome back to SAP Center at San Jose. Jamie Baker's inside the glass. Brett Hedekin's in the booth with me here at the Shark Tank. 1-1 the score. What an exciting game number five we've got going. The goal by Tomas Hertl came on the power play to tie the game, Brett. And that ended a 100-minute and 11-second goalless drought that the Sharks had, remembering that Grubauer, who's playing really great hockey tonight in nets again, had a shutout last game.
1: Yeah, and you know, they're winning faceoffs tonight on that power play, and their entries are a lot better. That's something that I'm sure they discussed, is trying to enter the offensive zone with better control. That led to the goal on that one. It was Erik Karlsson that crossed over the blue line, navigated in, and he drew people to them about the hash mark. And when he drew people to him, that's when he wrapped it around to the far side. Good job by Couture to fill in on the left side point where he was. And as Burns got that wraparound on that right side, help from Timo Meier, found that seam through that first forechecker in back to Karlsson at the left half wall. And that led to the drop pass into Couture on the quick shot redirect goal. But again, faceoff wins on the power play, better entries tonight, and you're seeing a more dominant power play by the Sharks.
0: And it all comes back to the way that they're initiating with the Avalanche's top line. They've had to take more of a physical pounding in this game than the other games combined.
1: Well, without question, they're starting to turn the puck over a little bit more than we've seen in the first four games. And the reason why is because they're hearing footsteps. You got to make a physical investment. I said that. We both said that, Bakes and I, before game one. It's about, you know, making that physical investment in the series, knowing that that will pay off at some point. Well, we're seeing it tonight. And we're seeing a much more physical overall group from the Sharks. And when you're seeing a little more legs in under each of them, you're seeing the more pounding that they're giving the Colorado Avalanche.
0: And you know what else you're seeing? You're not seeing them getting fazed by the fact that an apparent goal by Kevin LeBanc in the first period got disallowed because of a penalty that we saw as a non-penalty against Timo Meier. They just keep plugging along. They gave up a couple of penalties there in the second period, killed it off. Right after that, they give up a goal to Tyson Jost, but they just keep plugging away. And here we are, 1-1 after two.
2: Anytime you miss the net, it could ultimately lead the other team into a transition. You know, you look at Cale Makar, he had a couple opportunities. He was missing the net, and ultimately the Sharks were getting the puck, and then Makar's in a back-checking mode. So hitting the net is, it's like my dad said, Jamie, you got to hit the net. You can't score if you don't. And I'm like, Dad, the goalies are really good. There's only a small hole. He goes, Jamie, if you don't hit the net, you can't score. And I'm like, you're right. So especially now at this juncture, you just make sure you get the shot on net. Because if you fired high and wide, not only did you not score, but you didn't create a potential second or third opportunity.
0: Wise words from the great Paul Baker. And you know what else? In the words of our former broadcast colleague, Pete Stemkowski, shoot the puck for the middle of the net. You might hit the corner.
2: Exactly.
0: End of two. 1-1. We'll be back on the San Jose Sharks Radio Network. Third period about to start with the game tied at one. When we come back, the faceoff next on the Sharks Radio Network. Great to have you with us live from SAP Center in San Jose. This is game five. This is the third period. And here we go with Martin Jones in the nets to our left. 1-1 the score. Colorado able to dump it down the left side into the Sharks' end. Martin Jones able to come out and make the stick stop, leave it for Vlasic. Long pass up the middle for Nyquist, couldn't get it, but Couture races through. He's got a breakaway, moves in, backhand shot. Great save by Grubauer. Tremendous.
1: See it, Bakes. Did you have a good look at Zadorov, the high stick?
2: I didn't. I was watching Logan Couture, actually.
1: Yeah, he's shaking his head, Couture, well, on that chance.
2: He came over towards the corner just to my left. And he was so mad at himself because he knew that was a great opportunity. But he was in reaching mode, and the puck was spinning. I watched it, and there was no way that he could elevate it. And Grubauer came over, took away the bottom part of the net.
0: Okay, power play hockey for the Sharks. Opportunity is knocking as the Avalanche roll one all the way down. Martin Jones lets it go off the inboards, and Erik Karlsson's back to get it. Sharks 1, Avalanche 1, game 5. As Erik Karlsson drops one back, Meier sends across the rink. Here comes Hertl through center. Oh, that's another good pass. Knocked away by Erik Johnsson, and the Sharks have to start over.
1: The wingers have to get moving equal pace as the forward that's going to enter at the dot.
0: Here comes Karlsson firing it into himself off the end board. Couture plays it off the corner to Hertl. Drops it back to the point. There's Meier. Feeds it over to LeBanc, top of the circle, fires on net, save made, chip clear by the D.
1: Grubauer just attacked that shot from LeBanc on that right side. He knew he had to make a save, and it had to be coming out from the blue paint. He does, aggressive save and makes it.
0: Here comes the Shark attack on the power play. Erik Karlsson drops it away from Gabriel Bork. And here's Timo Meier on the rush. Across the line. Boy, Ian Cole's done a good job on the PK. Stick checked it away from Meier. And the Avs clear.
2: When the Sharks have been effective on the power play, they've actually dumped the puck in, like Karlsson did, dumped it in. And then they went and retrieved it and set up from there.
0: Here's Nyquist to Kane to Joe Thornton on the left wing side. Loses on the check. Cleared by Landeskog. It's Gabriel Landeskog winning the battle with veteran Joe Thornton there.
1: Good to see Thornton back out there after he took that shot from Vlasic.
2: And Landeskog, he knows what Thornton's doing. He's trying to kick it back.
0: There's a dump in. There's a turnover by Thornton, but it's Brent Burns with a pretty good defensive play knocking it away. But you don't make defensive plays on the power play. You're supposed to be attacking. Well, getting offside here against Colorado, breaking at the Sharks' lines.
2: Well, then the Sharks scored on the power play at the end of the second. They dumped the puck in. It was Erik Karlsson. He rimmed it all the way around. And Timo Meier is the one that got it. When they had the one chance here, the LeBanc, it was Erik Karlsson coming and dumping it in. He's the first of the puck, pokes it to the corner where there's some support. The Sharks move it around, and they get a scoring chance. Every other time that they've tried to carry it in, Colorado has successfully broken up the play.
0: Faceoff drop. Sharks now have 20 seconds to go on their man advantage. They have the puck skating left to right. Erik Karlsson feeds to Kane. Rushes across the line, dips it over to Hurdle. Back to Erik Karlsson. Cross ice Burns. Takes it off the boards, all around the perimeter. And Colorado will not clear it. Kept in. Erik Karlsson feeds Kane. Nobody's shooting it. Ends up leaving the zone. Kane misfired in the pass. And the call on Zadorov's over.
1: Terrible pass by Erik Karlsson. You finally work it. You still got time on the power play. It's a simple D-to-D pass. Completely misses him.
0: Headman feed. Could be a break for Hurdle moving in. Loses on the check to Sherrard. And the big line for Colorado's on the move. They send the pass on the left side. McKinnon taking the chip from Landeskog in deep. Took a hit from Braun. Knocked it behind the net. Donskoy against Rantanen. Rantanen looked like he won the battle. But Kane muscles it out of the zone. Evander Kane moves to the middle of the ice. Stick handles. Throws it over for Hurdle. Tried to slide it back, deflected. Winds up back behind the Avalanche net. Donskoy digging it free there. Got it to Hurdle. Turns away from the check. Has to poke at it. Can't get it. And it's knocked back by McKinnon. Here come the Avs. Here comes McKinnon with Rantanen twisting across the line. McKinnon into the Shark zone. 1-1 the score. We're in the third period. As McKinnon needed to get off the ice on the change, that allows the Sharks to at least clear it. But nobody really seems to want the puck right now. And the Avalanche tilting it back in the direction of Martin Jones.
2: The Sharks turned it over, but they forced McKinnon to go up to attack the side where Vlasic was, who played him absolutely perfectly.
0: Trouble for Braun here, but he recovers the puck away from Colin Wilson. Unfortunately, Meier can't take the bouncing puck and get control of it.
1: Two turnovers right there by Timo Meier. He's got to get his legs moving. We saw that earlier in the first period from Kane. You're on that wing. Move your legs.
0: Braun being forechecked hard by Colin Wilson as the puck winds up right side of Jones. Can Couture come in and help out? Braun really fighting for it there along the boards against Jost. He got it up the near side. And again, Meier gave it away. And a shot by Zadorov whistled wide. Fortunate it went off the corner boards, Brett. Now the Sharks try to make a change here.
1: He's got the hat trick on that shift. Three turnovers by Timo Meier.
2: Now the last one, though, ill-advised to pass it up the side where you're the one that's supposed to be there. There's nobody there. That's you're passing it up to the defenseman, and that's your guy.
0: Joe Thornton's back on the ice. Matt Nieto deflects a long pass toward Jones, knocked to the side. I'm not sure what Erik Karlsson's doing there, but he put it up the boards, knocked away from LeBanc. And then Brent Burns back to make the play. Nice job by Burns to win the battle, and here come the Sharks. Sorensen to LeBanc, up the middle, feeds on the right Thornton, across the line, held the puck, gave it over to Erik Karlsson, who moves in. He turns away from the comfort check, still has the puck, shoots it, it's blocked in front, batted down, and Nieto will push it out of danger. Matt Nieto, former Shark, gets it back as he's body checked by Sorensen. Marcus Sorensen went down. Nieto took the hit. Sharks take the puck and move it out. Uh-oh. Markley Goodrow steals it. Sends it ahead. Here comes Haley skating in. Haley toward the net. Centering feed. Nobody could get the stick on it. Is Dylan going to get caught off ice here trying to pinch in? He got a piece of it, but he gets back. As here comes Sven Andraghetto back the other way for Colorado down the left wing. He's met by Braun's check. Dylan won the battle. Haley's trying to get off the ice here. Tried to chip it in, but it got blocked. So they're going to have to stay out there. And here's Andraghetto on Braun one-on-one. Moves into the shark zone, dropped it back, trouble in front of a net, bouncing puck. Donskoy poking at it with a long reach, but he can't get it out of the zone. Now it does sweep out to center ice as the Sharks start to change.
1: Good secondary effort there by Donskoy. End of the shift for the other guys. He got out there and helped them out to get that puck out.
2: Yeah, and he didn't have inside position either. That was a tremendous effort.
0: Now Jonas Donskoy feeds Hurdle, gains the zone, drops back right boards. Kane shoots on net, save made. Rebound, Kane, forechecks, gets it behind the net. Backhands it up to Vlasic. Stopped it on the left point. Cross ice. Burns. Shot. Toward the net. Loose in front. And they couldn't get it, but it popped back to Burns. And he keeps it in. He shoots. Deflected just wide. And it's off of the corner glass. Donskoy backing up Burns on the point. Kept it in play. Now Donskoy takes a handoff from Kane. Walks to the slot. Can't get it. Turn around. Vlasic. Shot. Save. Rebound. Score! There he is again. Tomas Hertl getting the backhand on it, driving to the net, getting the rebound, and the Sharks take the 2-1 lead with 6:26 gone by in the third period.
1: Jonas Donskoy, welcome back to the series in the playoffs. Toe drags it on the right side, in on Girard, gets it poked off his stick, goes over to the left side to Vlasic. He just turns and fires it, paying the price out front. Hurdle, that rebound drops to the doorstep. He just shuffles it in the back of the net. 2-1 Sharks, Bakes.
2: Oh, man. You called the Donskoy play. Great effort by Evander Kane on two occasions to keep the puck in the zone. I love Vlasic sliding in back door and anticipating that play. He's been in a shutdown mode all night, and he gets the primary assist.
0: And how about Tomas Hertl winning the battle in front of the net with Nathan MacKinnon getting his stick down. Vlasic and Donskoy assisting on Hertl's second goal, his eighth of the playoffs, and the Sharks have a 2-1 lead in game five.
2: Yeah, that was one heck of a battle in front of the net. And just prior to that, when the puck came through, Hertl was getting held by MacKinnon, but he didn't get frustrated.
0: Erik Karlsson tumbles down to the ice, but he gets back to his feet and grabs the puck, backhanded ahead, off a stick, poked out to center by Donskoy, pardon me, by Sorensen. Sorensen, Thornton, LeBanc on the ice. They shoot one in. Sorensen in forechecking, along with LeBanc. They tick it free. They throw to the right corner, and Thornton is there. Passes back, Erik Karlsson, one-time shot. LeBanc in the slot, shoots high and wide, hit a stick. LeBanc sends back to the point, left side. Dillon couldn't keep it in, dumps it in deep. This is an offside play. And we get a stoppage, and that's just as good as anything, because we've got Grubauer.
2: He went and cross-checked Joe Thornton. The ref was right there.
1: Oh, now Zadorov just took down Sorensen.
0: Yeah, we got more coming up.
2: Okay, Peel's got his arm up.
0: Peel saw it.
2: That was going to be an offside, and Grubauer came in and cross-checked Thornton. Thornton goes back. Let's see what they call.
1: Well, he's got Zadorov for sure.
0: Here comes the call.
5: Ball rattled. Minor friendly. Ruffy.
0: That's going to be Zadorov.
1: This is where you make a guy pay some serious play on that one.
0: Breaking the action. Sharks have a 2-1 lead, and now they've got the power play with 12:29 left in the third period. Our coverage of Game 5 continues in a moment on the San Jose Sharks Radio Network. Joe Pavelski steps out to the adoring crowd and gets the towels waving at this critical juncture of the third period. At 7:31, a penalty on Nikita Zadorov, his second penalty of the third, this one for roughing at 7:31, makes it a 5-on-4 power play. The Sharks with a 2-1 lead is looking for a dagger sticker here.
2: The captain has spoken. He wants a power play goal. He just comes out. They put him on the Jumbotron. Huge standing ovation. What an opportunity. This is kill mode right now from the Sharks' standpoint.
0: Hurdle wins the draw. Erik Karlsson to Couture. Shoots right on net. Grubauer makes the save, and he hangs on.
1: Good face-off win. Hurdle's put Barron down now on some of these draws, particularly on that left side. He likes it over there, Bakes. And yeah, when he's on that left side, he's able to pull it on the backhand. They do it there.
2: He's getting down really, really low. Like he's almost getting one knee down.
0: From the faceoff, Colorado's got it. They send it up the middle off a stick. Comper skating for it, but getting back to get it in his own zone is Erik Karlsson. Sharks have a 2-1 lead in game five. They're on the power play. Here they come. LeBanc to Couture. Trying to return it on the give and go. Erik Johnsson, effective defensive play, cleared it.
1: I think Couture's just got to move his feet a little bit better there, Bakes. He's got to draw somebody to him before he dumps that puck off.
0: All right, here come the Sharks. Meyer dishes to the bank, gains the zone entry, stops on the right boards, threw it back to Erik Karlsson. Cross-ice Couture moves down into the left wing corner, backhands it over to the left point where Erik Karlsson stopped it, went down low to Couture, sends across the rink, off the stick of LeBanc, but he kept it going. Couture holds it in, can't control it. Erik Karlsson stops with a backhand play, and now it's loose in the left circle, grabbed by Meyer, looks for the breaking man hurdle, but the puck deflected away. LeBanc keeps in, back to Erik Karlsson, over to Couture, tips it toward the net, nobody there to deflect it.
2: And if it's a right-handed shot and it wasn't, it would have been a goal, but it was Timo Meyer, he shoots left.
0: Erik Karlsson fanned on the puck, but kept it in. Power play continues. Hurdle shoots on net, save made, stick stop by Grubauer, one of his better ones of the game.
2: Great well, save, and Erik Karlsson, don't back it up, don't let them change. But the Sharks are on a change, too.
1: Yeah, but you're right. I think they could have went there. Karlsson waited too long.
0: Erik Karlsson feeds to Kane. Exchanges with Thornton, but he gets it back. Gains the zone, guns it around, and unfortunately, it winds up deflected out of play. So the faceoff will be inside the offensive zone to the right of Grubauer with 29 seconds left on the Zadora penalty.
1: Yeah, hit off of Ian Cole, the defenseman for the Colorado Avalanche. His stick there, Kane was trying to wrap it hard, hit off the stick and out of play. So faceoff now on that left side, the right side of Grubauer. See if Joel Thornton on his backhand can win this draw.
0: Joe Thornton out there against Comper for the faceoff.
1: Comper's getting kicked out there. Didn't rest there after that split second there.
0: Nieto steps in. Thornton clean face-off win. Stopped by Vlasic. Whips it rink wide to Burns. Walks at the circle. Throws toward the front of the net. Nyquist couldn't get the deflection. Thornton banks it off the left boards. Kept in. Vlasic cross-ice. Burns behind the back pass. Vlasic. He's got Thornton left circle. Thornton shoots. Save. Rebound. Poke just wide by Evander Kane. 10 seconds on the power play as Burns walks at the circle. Rink wide. Thornton. Stick handles. Getting underneath the D, going in front, Kane the shot, blocked, cleared out by Colorado.
1: Boy, Kane just got to put himself in a little bit better place to receive that puck there, Bakes.
2: I thought he had two guys. I thought if Thornton goes behind the net to Nyquist, left-handed shot, he could have stepped out and maybe gone short side. I thought it was maybe a better decision.
0: Could be trouble here. Burns has to stay on the ice. Turnover, but Rantanen does not make them pay. Justin Braun getting back and gets it around. Melker Karlsson swings it up the boards. Not out. Kept in by Girard. Boy, it is tense. 10 minutes remaining in the game. Game number 5, a pivotal one. Sharks have a 2-1 lead, and now the fourth line moves out left to right. At center, Goodrow chips it in. Melker Karlsson's giving chase. Moves into the forecheck, gets a piece of it, but Girard did the job to get it underneath him, and the Avalanche clear it out.
2: DeBoer puts Logan Couture out there with the fourth line. He's going to double shift him here. Great stuff. Great coaching.
0: Couture right out there. Here comes the Avalanche attack. Landeskog throws it off the stick of Justin Braun. Braun and Dillon out there defensively. Here's trouble. It's in front of the net. Barry the save. Rebound. The stop by Jones. And I think Braun got a piece of it. Somehow it stays out of the net. A tremendous chance for Colorado. And Tyson Barry gets stopped by Jones.
1: Well, Dillon cut back. And it was Couture, the guy you just referenced, Bakes, out there kind of filling in on that fourth line. And he tries to throw it out to somebody in the slot. Well, there was only two guys there, and neither one of them were wearing teal. And Tyson Barry steps into it, gets one chance and a rebound opportunity right back to him. And Martin Jones makes the blocker save. Two in a row here to keep the game 2-1.
0: A break in the action. 2-1, Sharks lead the Avalanche. Our coverage of playoff hockey in Game 5 is coming to you from SAP Center at San Jose. Back after this on the San Jose Sharks Radio Network. 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From the faceoff now, Sharks in their own zone bank it forward. 2-1 San Jose. As Meyer on the right side couldn't dump it in deep, but taking it back, Jones, I should say, Burns at the red line, able to shoot one in deep. A couple of brilliant saves by Martin Jones just before this, as now Meyer keeps the puck in play. Good job by Timo Meyer on the forecheck. Couture in the right corner of the Avalanche zone, twists away from a check. Oh, a little pick set there by Meyer, thrown toward the front of the net. Nyquist couldn't get it. And here comes Colorado streaking out. It's McCann. The Sharks line, he's got Rantanen driving the center lane, drops it back, here's McKinnon moving in, throwing it on the right, backhand shot, calmly made by Martin Jones, and again, Jones looks as cool as a cucumber out there under the pressure.
1: Well, Makar, what a job he does jumping up in the play, again, pivots, he's such a great skater, enters about the left side of the where the top of the circle is. He just backs up now, stops on a dime, waits for help, throws it out there on the drive, and Rantanen coming down the slot on that opportunity. And what a save again by Martin Jones.
2: Well, and then when he stopped up, Cale Makar, but Burns stepped up on him. Nyquist can't gravitate over. He has to be a safety valve and take away the slot area. He doesn't. So by Nyquist gravitating over towards Cale Makar as Burns is stepping up on him, one pass beats two guys. Ooh, that's a no-no in the defensive zone, and that led to the scoring.
1: Great pick up there, Bakes. And originally it was McKinnon that got the puck. He threw it to Zadorov.
2: Yep.
1: As McKinnon passed up an opportunity to shoot it right down the slot, thankfully.
2: Yeah, so as a forward, I'm watching, and if that D, when I see that guy step up, if the D's also going to come up, as Burns did, my responsibility is to go back, take away the spine, and make sure nothing happens behind Burns.
1: Absolutely. Good pick up there, Bakes. That's where you got to be if you're the forward, Nyquist. You got to make a better read.
0: Sharks get it deep into the offensive zone, and Thornton and LeBanc are in there for checking, but it pops out of Joe's reach, and the Avalanche move out. Could be a break here. Barry stepping up to the play as Joe's carries down the left, but Brendan Dillon does a good job in tying up Joe's stick. Tyson Joe's gets it back, though, from behind the net, feeds back to the point. Barry the shot. That's a glove save for Martin Jones, and he hangs on with 8:19 left in game five. Sharks on top, 2-1.
1: Well, good help in the corner down there as Sorensen, Dillon, Erik Karlsson, all trying to take that puck away, but somebody eventually has to knock somebody down. You got to be taking the body. Don't be searching for the puck. One guy body, the other guy the puck. And it was actually Colorado that came up with that puck, got it out to that right point for that shot, but Jones sought it out, made a glove save.
2: How great is playoff hockey, and how great are these goalies playing tonight? Just wow. Spectacular save after spectacular save at both ends.
0: Long way to go yet. Sharks 2, Avalanche 1. Avalanche gaining the Sharks zone. McKinnon against Burns, one-on-one. Burns finishing him off with a check, and Vlasic speeds it up the left side. Here comes Kane. Evander Kane down the left. Across the line, flips it for Donskoy, moving in, but that's a pretty good job by Landeskog to help out, trying to clear, and the slap shot by Burns hit Evander Kane. He's going to have to get off the ice.
1: Let's hope he's okay. It sounded like he hit square shin pad. He looks fine. That was a laser beam from 88 Burns as he's going to the locker room, though.
0: Yeah, well, he's walking it off at least. We'll see if he comes back out.
2: That was a very efficient shift against the X-Factor line.
0: Nyquist back in his own zone, throws it ahead. Couture stops it at the red line. Holds it on the left board, speeds ahead to Meyer. One-on-one against Girard. Meyer twists away from Girard's check. Waits for some help. Got some from Nyquist and Couture. And a pretty good poke there. Nice recovery with Soderberg getting back. Knocked it away from the Sharks forwards. And the Avalanche, down by only a single goal, will get it back to the Sharks line. But Couture steals from Zadora. Moves down the left side. Shoots one. That's Cole sliding over to get a piece of it. That's a great effort by Couture at the end of his shift.
1: End of his shift. Found a little bit of gas somewhere.
0: Oh! Almost a giveaway there by... Oh, it is a giveaway. Sent out in front of the net. Tyson Jost has it. Can't get the shot away. Martin Jones actually guilty of this as he fed it to the wrong spot. But the Sharks do not pay for it. Here comes Zadorov hitting the body of Melker Karlsson. Took the hit, made the play, knocked it forward. And now Barkley Goodrow's in there forward checking against Jost. In the offensive zone, Jost won that battle. Feeds it ahead. Zadorov flicks it out. Here comes Barry up ice. Barry against Erik Karlsson one-on-one. And Erik Karlsson finished the check. Fed back behind the net there by LeBanc. Braun kept it going and Thornton sends it out. Off a stick, LeBanc jumping up to it. He's got to stop to handle a bouncing puck. Lead pass to the blue line. Grabbed by Sorensen. Dumps into the corner. Kept it going behind the net to Thornton. Thornton chopped there behind the goal line. Now it's LeBanc hitting Brassard, knocking him to the ice. And it's sent back to the point. Burns the screenshot. That just went wide of a net.
2: Well, that went about 4 feet over the net. And it's a good thing it didn't hit Thornton in the head.
0: Well, he's been hit everywhere else tonight. As it's fired into the offensive zone.
2: He hit Kane last shift.
0: Centered by Meyer. Shot right on by Nyquist. Save made by Grubauer. Excellent stop. Couture fighting as hard as he can to keep it in the zone. What persistence. What determination. But the Sharks don't take advantage this time as it's cleared back to center. Taking it back now, Nyquist looks for Meyer, busting his way in. Loses on the stick check. Here comes McKinnon. One-on-one across the Sharks line on the left. Puts on the brakes. Throws it out to the middle. Intercepted by Nyquist.
2: That's the play right there, Eddie.
1: Yep, that's the one. Right. Read my mind there. Nyquist didn't go where Burns went up on McKinnon.
2: Right.
1: He's got to stay on that gap as a defenseman. Yeah. You got to take away the middle. He does. He made the adjustment. I'm sure the coaching staff let him know.
2: Absolutely.
1: He shot that puck and that pass in that slot. He took it down.
2: Yeah, Burns stepped up on McKinnon. And Nyquist took away the middle, broke up the play. Easy peasy.
0: Donskoy gets the pass. He's checked by Nieto, but he throws it forward from the red line. It's deep in the zone. Sharks 2 and the Avalanche 1. 5 minutes to go in the third. Colorado's fighting to even it. Here's Soderberg across the line. Shoots toward the net. Jones turns it aside. Sharks would love to get an insurance goal here as the puck deflected out of play in the Sharks' hand. 4:49 to go in the third. Once again, the score in game number 5. The Sharks 2, the Avalanche 1. Stay tuned and fasten your seatbelts, folks. The next 4:49 is going to be something on the San Jose Sharks Radio Network. Well, there's nothing like the tank in playoff mode. You can enter now for a chance to win 2 playoff tickets and take in all of the heart-pounding action like you're getting tonight. All you have to do to win tickets to the playoffs is go to sjsharks.com/playoffsweeps. The 2019 Sharks playoffs are presented by Kaiser Permanente. Well, the 2-1 Sharks lead, 4:49 to go in the third, game 5. Nothing like it here at the Shark Tank. Big faceoff, though, coming up to the right side of Martin Jones. Hurdle against Landeskog. Landeskog wins the draw for Colorado. Berry dumps it behind the Sharks' net. Burns against McKinnon one-on-one. Burns wins the little battle. And Hurdle comes up with a puck and backhands one out. Did Melker Carlson get it? No. Back in, Rantanen. Into the Sharks zone. McKinnon checked by Burns. Knocked free. Rantanen behind the Sharks net. Beats backhander to Landeskog. Now takes it back. Behind the goal. Oh, no. McKinnon's in front of the net. But he's checked by Burns. Nice job. And the Sharks' Barkley Goodrow breaks out. Got to the red line and dumped it all the way down for a change.
1: I'm holding my breath on that whole shift as that number one line was pressing a little bit. And they don't need much room to make something happen.
2: No, but I thought the Sharks were like dogs on a bone forcing them. And did a great job, and then what a collapse at the end of the shift by Barkley Goodrow to get the puck and ultimately clear it and get the Sharks a change.
0: And right now, an excellent effort by Justin Braun to get an icing call. He put his head down and just barely got to it, along with Erik Karlsson in the battle with Tyson Jost.
2: And I'll tell you, the Sharks have been, you talked about taking away time and space on that top line. They've been doing it, and it's been a unit of 5 every time, and that's what you need to do.
0: Thornton wins the draw. Braun dumps it in deep. That's effectively a turnover.
1: Yeah. You win the faceoff back to Braun. He's got to have a little more patience with it. Pull it back to the blue line. Find somebody that's open.
0: He had time. Erik Karlsson, good keep in. Gets underneath the check, but now he might get caught up ice. LeBanc is back skating along with Braun. Here come the Avalanche on the attack. Drop pass McCarr. Erik Karlsson getting back and making a great defensive play. But then he might have given it away here. He fluttered on the clearing attack. At the near boards, Thornton and Karlsson fighting for it. The Sharks come up with it.
2: You know, terrible play by Perfect. He had 2 defensemen, 2 players back he could go after. And he decides to go after the defenseman, Braun. If he cuts across the ice, it's LeBanc, who's a forward and not used to skating backwards.
0: Here's Girard, lead pass for Jost, trying to get behind the D, but there's Logan Couture to knock it away. And Meyer feeds ahead to Nyquist. And here come the Sharks, leading 2-1 in the third. Nyquist sends it toward the goal, off the side of the net. Back behind the goal line now, grabbed by on the far side. Soderberg did clear it out, but Meyer will chip it back in after it was kicked by the Sharks D. 3 minutes to play in the third. Sharks 2, Avalanche 1 in this pivotal game number 5. Back at the Sharks blue line, Burns lost it. It goes deep into his own zone. Hurdle back to hang out of it. Oh boy, puts it up the middle. That was dangerous, but he got it out.
1: Oh boy. That Rantanen coming out. He's a tall man there, trying to keep that puck in just on the outstretch of his hands.
0: Here comes Colorado. McCarr to the Sharks line. Slips through Vlasic's check. Hurdle comes over to help out. Poke free. Vlasic back skating. And he turns away from Rantanen and throws behind his own net. That was a great play by Vlasic, getting it over to Braun, who lifts it out.
1: That was a terrific play by Vlasic there. He was cut back one way. Landeskog was right there. Just chipped it into Braun, where he drew Rantanen and Landeskog to him. That's a world-class play by Vlasic.
2: Yeah, as much as we laud about McKinnon, when Vlasic's on his game, he's the best defensive defenseman in the world, and he has been playing amazing tonight.
1: There goes Grubauer.
0: Grubauer's gone for the extra attacker. We're down now to the final 2 minutes of the third period. Compher moving in, sending it back to the point. McKinnon, cross ice, Barry, rink-wide, McKinnon holding it, shooting it, blocked there by Nyquist. Throws it out of the zone. Here is Couture. Shoots. It's wide of the empty net.
2: The puck wouldn't settle for him, unfortunately.
0: But Meyer shoots. It's wide of the empty net. There's a chase for it in the left corner. Kerfoot sends behind his own net. Minute 35 left in the game. An almost steal for Hurdle. Hope we don't remember that one. Here comes Colorado moving out. Sharks leading 2-1 to center. A dump in for Colorado. Burns will try to clear, and he does, but it's going to be icing. And here comes the call with a minute 19 to go in the third. 2-1 Sharks in game five. Shots 40-22 in favor of San Jose.
1: Well, good job by the Sharks. They got a good line change there, and we got five fresh bodies for San Jose, and this number one line, they're all leaning over their sticks right now. They've been out there at least a minute, and they've been playing a lot in the third here. There's now we're seeing the timeout.
2: Yeah, there's the timeout. And of the two empty net opportunities, actually, Timo Meier is the one that should have been able to deposit that into the net. Nobody was near him to tell me in a little bit of time to get his head up and pick it. He kind of just turned and fired, but he should. That's one he should have been able to do. Logan, on the other hand, he was getting forced, and the puck was rolling the whole time. It wouldn't settle on him. Otherwise, he probably would have put it in the net.
0: Dry erase poured out for assistant coach Steve Spott as he goes over the faceoff plans for this hugely important draw inside the Sharks zone with a minute 19 to go. A 2-1 Sharks lead in game five.
1: Well, Banks, what are you looking for here on a face-off? It's going to be on the right side of Martin Jones, so the left circle for the Colorado Avalanche. So they're going to try to pull this back on a left-handed shot, centerman probably to the left defense.
2: I'm thinking they're going to try and take away the boards. If the D has time to try and alley-oop it up the middle, but then I'm going to have the left winger, instead of going over to the boards, maybe come up the middle to play it just in case he fans on it.
1: Landeskog, a left-handed shot there, taking this draw against Tomas Hertl. He likes it on the left side. He's on that right side in the defensive zone. I'd say advantage Landeskog here.
0: Yeah, Hurdle's going to take it against Gabriel Landeskog, as Brett just told you. Greg Dvorsky drops it. Hurdle, a clean faceoff win. Cleared by Erik Karlsson. Alley-ooped it. Batted down Melker. Karlsson tosses up ice, and Barkley Goodrow's going to get to it.
2: Well, that was the faceoff play we drew up, and they did it to perfection.
1: Melker Karlsson just executed a 10-foot pass, and this is game's probably out of reach.
0: Here comes Landeskog across the line. Tries to split through with a minute left. Brent Bird stays with him. And now it's Landeskog far side. Down to 50 seconds left in the game. McKinnon near boards. Back to the point. Rantanen in the drive. Just one. Rebound behind the net. Big battle. Burns chopping it down. Hurdle can't get it up the boards. It's behind the net. Comfort's there. Centers. It's intercepted. And Melker Karlsson will just tip it out to center ice. And the Sharks get a change. 33 seconds to go. As now it comes up to center ice. Barry with the puck, shoots into the Sharks' end, back to get it. Burns tries to clear, can't do it. Kapten McKinnon, Lassick behind the net, just killing some time here. Along the boards, 20 seconds remaining in the game. The Sharks have a 2-1 lead. It's sent out in front. Here's a chance. Barry shoots it wide. Rebound. Landeskog. Shot blocked by Couture. 14 seconds left. More pressure by Avalanche. McKinnon to Barry. Back to McKinnon. He's guarded by the defense. Sent by Burns to the corner. Centering feed blocked by Burns. 4 seconds left. 3, 2, 1. Poked that wide. The Sharks win. Game five.

0: The fans celebrated SAP Center and the Avalanche skate off disappointed. But the Sharks get a crucial regulation win. Martin Jones great in the nets. And the Sharks win 2-1 on the strength of Tomas Hertl's two-goal performance.
1: Well, Bakes, we saw what we wanted to see. We saw the Sharks rested. We saw them have some legs. We saw all four lines contribute here tonight. All six defensemen and the one guy in the middle of the ice down in that blue paint, Martin Jones, was absolutely spectacular. And the reason why he had to be spectacular, because the other guy, Grubauer, on the other side in their blue paint was spectacular. But Martin Jones comes up with the extra save. And Hertl gets it done here with his two goals.
2: Well, the team that played better today won the game, which has been the situation in this series. And the Sharks are deserving victors. They had to hold on. They had to fight through frustration. A 1-0 lead that was called back on a penalty that we disagree with. Then the Avs score a goal in the second period, but the Sharks' power play comes through, and they get the winner here in the third. A great win at home in Game 5 for San Jose.
0: Final score, Sharks 2, Avalanche 1. Stand by, we get more coming up on the San Jose Sharks Radio Network.
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0: their best effort. And they played well in game one and game three, don't get me wrong. But I think the ramifications, the fatigue, the emotional aspects of the first round series against Vegas is behind them. And they came out and played a phenomenal game. I thought they could have maybe had a more of a lead earlier in the game, but nonetheless, they played a phenomenal game and got great saves, timely saves from Martin Jones.
1: Speaking of Martin Jones, I hear some rustling going down there in the locker room. Jonesy, are you there by any chance?
2: I am.
1: Wow, what an incredible night. Let me start by saying that you were spectacular tonight. Just your thoughts on this very important victory.
2: Yeah, that was maybe our best game of the series. So, I mean, we did a great job all night. They had a couple chances on the power play in the second and a couple in the third after we scored. But all in all, that was a great effort by us.
3: Jonesy, this is Hedy up here in the box. And I really thought you were one of the best players on the ice for the Sharks in game four. You carried it into here to game five. But it looked like, for me, you're tracking the puck. You're anticipating, not even anticipating, you just know where that puck is going to be. Give us a sense of how you're feeling down there in the blue paint right now, because you're looking really calm in that blue paint.
2: Yeah, I think that's when I'm playing my best, is when I'm reading the play well and, I'm not really chasing the puck around. I'm sort of anticipating, like you said, and relying on my reads to get where I need to go. So, a good effort, and we still got a lot of work ahead of us here.
0: Jonesy Bakes here. I thought you outplayed your counterpart, and he had a phenomenal game at the other end in Grubauer. Just talk about the breakouts and the importance of when the other team's dumping pucks in, because I thought you guys did a much better job tonight than you did last game.
2: Yeah, we did. I thought, just puck battles in the corner, I thought we did a better job coming out with those pucks. And our breakouts were definitely a big part of our game tonight. So, they're a good rush team, but, when we track well and we have good gap, they're going to dump the puck, so we need to make sure we're good at both there.
0: Well, I know you're going to just enjoy this tonight, because it's not mission accomplished yet. There's another one to do, but great game tonight, Jonesy, and thanks for taking the time with us.
2: Okay, thanks, guys.
0: That's Martin Jones of the Victoria San Jose Sharks. What a game it was. In regulation, the Sharks outshoot the Avs 39-22 and beat them 2-1 on two goals by Tomáš Hertl. We'll be back with more of the postgame show after this short break on the San Jose Sharks Radio Network.
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1: A big win for the Sharks, and that is an understatement. 2-1, they beat the Colorado Avalanche in Game 5 of this best of seven. Time now for our Sharks Instant Replay, presented by our good friends at BMW. The first period was just a classic. Sharks outshot the Avalanche 12-6, and there was no scoring by virtue of a referee call against Timo Meier for high sticking. You see, it looked as if Kevin LeBanc had given the Sharks the 1-0 lead, but a Meier penalty that appeared to be a phantom one was called, the Sharks ending up having to kill that off. But penalty killing was a huge part of this game tonight for Sharks hockey, as they held the Avalanche to not only an 0-1 on that chance, but 0-3 on the night, while the power play would later get a goal. But in the middle of all of it, some outstanding goaltending really on both ends of the ice. Let's start with this first period exchange with Martin Jones. Here comes Colorado moving in. Comp for 3-on-2. Shoots it to the net. Save made. Rebound. A spectacular save by Martin Jones. And the rebound fired wide of that by Makar. Yeah, this is a great save by Martin Jones in the first period, and the goaltending duel would continue in the second with the game tied 0-0. And you know what? The Sharks outshot Colorado 17-9 in the second period, and that was a major step forward in this series, because Colorado had been better in the second than the Sharks had been.
3: Yeah, Bakes had talked about that before the game, is that the second period has been being owned by the Colorado Avalanche, and tonight finally they bit back just a little bit there in the second.
1: And how about this goaltending duel right now with the Jones and Grubauer exchange? Thornton dishes to LeBanc. Lead pass. Sorensen moving into Thornton in front. Save. Rebound LeBanc. A point-blank chance, and it looked like Grubauer got a piece of it. Kept in. Burns on the point. Shoots. Save made. Rebound in front. It's coming back to Burns. Can he keep it in? Yes. Can he shoot it? Yes. Not on net, though. Blocked by Landeskog. Good support by Sorensen to poke it forward, but Colorado will get it out. And now it's a 3-on-2. Down the left side, moving in. Landeskog, drop pass. The shot on net by Kerfoot. And Martin Jones' challenge came up to the edge of the crease and made the stop after taking the angle away. Well, that was really something else, and that was the goaltending duel that was between both of the goaltenders, and it was still 0-0. Martin Jones made yet another save when the score was nothing.

0: Nothing here in the second. Colorado got it back. Makar and Girard exchange. Makar in the left circle, weak wide. What a save by Martin Jones and a one-timer by Tyson Jost. And the Sharks clear it. And there will be no icing as Dillon's penalty is over. All right, that's another good stop by Martin Jones midway through the second period, late in the second, actually. And the Sharks were in a situation where they were continuously killing penalties. Brendan Dillon's penalty ended there. And then Evander Kane took a two-minute cross-checking penalty at 14:46 that was killed off by the Sharks. And so they kept the score 0-0. But right after that series of penalty kills and outstanding saves by Martin Jones, Colorado would actually take a broken play and draw first blood. Here comes Colorado across the line. Comfort shoot, save made, bouncing puck, and they score! It went off of the defense and in, and a scramble in front, and somehow Colorado draws first blood in game five.
1: Yeah, it's going to be Jost in front.
0: Yep, Jost in front of the net, got it off his skate, got credit for the goal. Comfort was originally assisted on that play, but it turned out to be an unassisted tally. Tyson Jost's first goal of his playoff career at 17:01 made it 1-0 Colorado, and the Sharks were staring at a deficit late in the second period. But they would get a power play opportunity when Tyson Barrie took an interference call with 1:06 to go. And that set up things for Tomas Hertl's heroics at 19:41. Burns on the point, gives it over to EK65, dropped it back, Couture, slap shot, score! Hertl was in front of an net with Meyer, the slap shot by Couture tips in, and the Sharks score on the power play with only 19 seconds left in the second, and Hertl should get credit to tie it 1-1. First of two goals for Tomas Hertl, his seventh of the playoffs from Couture and Erik Karlsson, and so the official time of that, 19 minutes, 40 seconds. Tomas Hertl made it 1-1 at the end of two. That gave the Sharks a tremendous, tremendous boost. But they'd get an even bigger boost early in the third, actually even more early than early. It was 6:26 in when Tomas Hertl picked up his second goal of the game. Donskoy backing up Burns on the point, kept it in play. Now Donskoy takes a handoff from Kane. Walks to the slot. Can't get it. Turnaround. Vlasic. Shot. Save. Rebound. Score! There he is again. Tomas Hertl getting the backhand on it. Driving to the net. Getting the rebound. And the Sharks take the 2-1 lead with 6:26 gone by in the third period. How about that? Jonas Donskoy making a great play, tipping the puck forward and gaining zone entry, got it over to Marc-Edouard Vlasic with that long stick of his, and Vlasic's shot got to the net. Hertl won a physical one-on-one battle with Nathan MacKinnon on that play to get his second goal of the game and eighth of the playoffs. Vlasic and Donskoy assisted Jonas's first assist of the playoffs, and the Sharks have the 2-1 lead at that point. That's how the score would end, but there were a lot of other things going on, including this fantastic Martin Jones save with about 9 minutes to go. Here comes the Avalanche attack. Landeskog throws it off the stick of Justin Braun. Braun and Dillon out there defensively. Here's trouble. It's in front of the net. Barry the save. Rebound. The stop by Jones. And I think Braun got a piece of it. Somehow it stays out of the net. A tremendous chance for Colorado. And Tyson Barry gets stopped by Jones.
2: He not only got stopped once, he got stopped twice. As Jones spectacular tonight, the Sharks outshot the Avalanche 39-22. So all the kudos in the world to Philip Grubauer, who was intense and involved in this game. But when Martin Jones had to make saves, he had to make high grade A chance quality saves, and he made the stops when needed. And so it was still 2-1. And it came down to the waning seconds with Grubauer pulled for the extra attacker and with the Sharks trying to preserve victory in regulation. Along the boards, 20 seconds remaining in the game. The Sharks have a 2-1 lead. It's sent out in front. Here's a chance. Barry shoots it wide. Rebound. Landeskog. Shot blocked by Couture. 14 seconds left. More pressure by Avalanche. MacKinnon to Barry. Back to MacKinnon. He's guarded by the defense. Sent by Burns to the corner. Centering feed blocked by Burns. 4 seconds left. 3-2-1. Poked that wide. The Sharks win. Game five. What a spectacular end for the Sharks. San Jose's got a 3-2 lead in the best-of-seven series, and this was precisely the performance offensively and defensively that they definitely needed. Now they have an opportunity to finish off the Avalanche in six with Game 6 coming up on Monday in Denver. Once again, the final score, the Sharks 2, the Avalanche 1. That's it for our Sharks Instant Replay presented by BMW. When we come back, we'll look at the out-of-town scoreboard, and we'll give you the three stars. This is a presentation of the San Jose Sharks Radio Network.
3: This broadcast is presented by authority of the San Jose Sharks solely for the private, non-commercial use of our radio audience. Any publication, reproduction, retransmission, or other use of the descriptions and accounts of this game without the express written consent of the San Jose Sharks is strictly prohibited.
2: I'm Dan Rusinowski, along with Brett Hedekin and Jamie Baker, back here at SAP Center at San Jose. This will be another night to remember in this drive to get closer to the Stanley Cup for the Sharks. One more win, and the Sharks will move on to the conference final, and that, of course, will be on Monday, perhaps. Game 6 will be their first chance to move on as they face off against the Avalanche in Denver, and, of course, we'll have the broadcast right here. But right now, how about our three stars? With the three stars, let's go to Jamie.
4: And we're going to give some honorable mention to Grubauer with 37 saves. Also, Mark-Edouard Vlasic, one assist, a primary assist, plus one, 23 and a half minutes. He was out there against the MacKinnon line all night long, played stellar. All three Sharks are going to be stars here tonight. Logan Couture, what a game he had with one assist, 24 minutes, 42 seconds, four shots, three hits, three block shots, 8 and 5 on faceoffs, did everything. Martin Jones, spectacular with 21 saves. A lot of them were just tremendous and at key moments. And Tomas Hertl with 2 goals tonight in a 2-1 win. He's your number one star. Oh, by the way, 8 shots, played 24 minutes, and was 14-7 on faceoffs. So the three stars here tonight at SAP Center. Hertl 1, Jones 2, Couture 3.
2: What a night it was for so many different San Jose Sharks players, and the fans ate it all up. Final score, the Sharks 2 and the Avalanche 1. San Jose with a 3-2 lead in the best-of-seven series. We'll try to finish things off on Monday. We'd like to thank everybody for tuning into each and every San Jose Sharks Radio Network broadcast, and we remind you that we're always on the air when the Sharks are on the ice. So, our statistician for tonight's game was Herman Solomon. Our on-site engineer was Ryan Carlson, and our studio engineer at Network Central, Brian Welsh. For Brett Hedekin and for Jamie Baker, I'm Dan Rusinowski reminding you of the final score. The San Jose Sharks 2 and the Colorado Avalanche 1. We'll be on the radio at 6:30 on Monday from Denver, Colorado, with Game 6 of this series. The Sharks have an opportunity to win the series and move on, and the Avalanche, you know, will give their best effort to force a Game 7. What drama, and what a game it's going to be. Until then, we thank you for joining us, and we say so long from SAP Center at San Jose.
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2: Hello, Sharks fans. I'm Dan Rusinowski. On this episode of Classic Sharks, we take you back to 2019, Round 2, Game 5, between the Sharks and the Avalanche. You may recall that Joe Pavelski had been seriously injured in Game 7 of the previous round against Vegas. Pavelski may not have played in this game number 5, but he made a major impact when he stepped out of the locker room and stood next to the ice waving a towel, much to the delight of the fans in attendance and his teammates on the Sharks bench. And on the ice, Tomas Hertl would score a couple of goals, and Martin Jones, with some great net minding, led the Sharks to a huge victory.
9: The San Jose Sharks are in a battle, and it is going to be a battle royal tonight at SAP Center at San Jose. After four hard-fought games, the Sharks have won twice, and the Colorado Avalanche also have two wins. Game 5 is next. Here we go on the San Jose Sharks Radio Network.
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5: It's time to feel the teal. 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
9: From SAP Center at San Jose, there's definitely an air of excitement in this building. The San Jose Sharks and the Colorado Avalanche getting set for Game 5, another pivotal match in this great series between the Sharks and Colorado. We've got the triple cast going here at the Shark Tank. I'm Dan Rusinowski, along with both Brett Hedekin and Jamie Baker. And gentlemen, tonight, yet another one of these classic matchups where the Sharks have an opportunity to take control of the series.
11: Well, if it looks anything like last series where they lost that Game 4 by a large margin, 5-0 against the Vegas Golden Knights, then they rattle off 3 in a row, and obviously in fashion in Game 7 that will always be remembered. But here we are tonight. They got their home ice advantage back in Game 3. That's a pivotal moment. I don't think their legs were anywhere near Colorado in Game 4. But the good news is I feel rested today. And for the first time in several days, I feel like my head hit the pillow early last night. I woke up energized, and to a man, as I asked through the locker room, all of them felt the same way. It was smart for Pete DeBoer to get the team up early and stay overnight in Colorado, an early flight at 9 or a bus at 9, flight at around 10, to get back and get that normal routine going. And Bakes, I'll tell you, I felt so much more refreshed here today, and I'm expecting a different Sharks team here for Game 5.
12: Well, part of the reason you felt better, you know, and I'm not going to say this is because of me, but you came to hot yoga with me a couple of times, and there was some the repercussions. There is a carryover, so you know what I'm saying? But let's talk about the rest. And the tired fatigue is an issue, because that first round, we already know, it was as grueling a series as it can be. This series has been more of a speed series, hasn't been ferocious from a physical standpoint. And I feel like, and I feel great today too, Hattie. Unfortunately, we're not going to be out in the ice, but if the Sharks feel good, that's all that matters. I think that they've started the weariness of round one. That's evaporating in this series, because this doesn't have the heavy nature. Like, I think
4: Colorado missed the opportunity in the first two, three, four games to really try and wear down the Sharks and turn this into a 15-round bout with two boxers, and the body blows eventually take a toll on one of the guys at the end of the fight. I don't see that happening. I see maybe a more rested team, and if they come out, the Sharks, and they use their depth, and they take care of the X factor in McKinnon and his line, and take away his time and space as best they can, then they got a really good chance of winning.
9: For the record, I did not go to hot yoga either day. Just wanted everybody to be aware of that. But I did get a good night's sleep. And you know what? That's a big part of this, but both teams are going through it as the Sharks come back here for the 30th game all time in the playoffs against the Colorado Avalanche. And I want to reflect on that for just a second. Jamie, we'll start with you because you were here for a lot of those earlier years of the Sharks. Whenever the Sharks had a game against the Detroit Red Wings in the playoffs, it was that little extra in the step. We haven't seen a playoff game between these two teams in 9 years before this season, but this is the 30th game between these two clubs in postseason. It's the only team to get this far.
4: Yeah, well, I'll tell you what. As far as the players in the locker room, they're thinking about one thing, and it's this game, game five, and not necessarily taking a stranglehold on the series, but having an opportunity to go and win it Monday night. I mean, the historical factors, that's great for the media. That's great for fans to read about, but the players in the locker room, there's the only history they want is the history that they're going to make this year by hoisting the Stanley Cup. And if they're going to do it, it will help them by winning tonight's game.
9: They took a step backwards with a 3-0 loss in Game 4 in Denver. That was a golden opportunity to get that stranglehold that Jamie just talked about. But as Brendan Dillon notes, there's a lot of action going on to the ice between these two clubs, both of whom can win this series.
13: You know, two good teams. I think everything is so, you know, every power play, every, you know, opportunity you have off the rush, whether it's an odd man rush or, you know, teams are blocking shots, getting in lanes. I mean, everything is so tight this time of year where, you know, you get one goal lead and it almost seems like it might be, you know, you're behind the eight ball. But I think for both teams, goalies are playing well. It's just a game of inches and being able to capitalize when you get an opportunity.
9: That's right. You have to take advantage of the opportunities and limit the ones you give to the other side. Yes, the Sharks and the Avalanche know each other very well after four games. And Gus Nyquist, who certainly is going to be depended on to provide some more offense, says that the team understands what they have to do.
14: We know how we want to play. It's just a matter of going out and doing it and executing those details. And when we do that, we're going to be successful. So it's just a matter of going out and doing that. But you're right in saying that we know each other well at this point. But now we just kind of, you know, do what we do and play our game.
9: But you also have to understand where you've been. Logan Couture gave us a succinct description of what happened in Game 4.
15: They played well last game. I mean, the better team won last game. That's, the series has been that way. The team that's played better has won the first four games. So they did some things that we did well in Game 3, and they beat us.
9: So here we are with Game 5, Brett. It's an opportunity that NHL players covet.
16: It is. I mean, I love, you know, hearing from Logan because of the way he's been able to perform in the playoffs. He seems to raise his level. We've all know what McKinnon's done in his 22 playoff games. He's got 11 goals, 18 assists, 29 points, 1.32 points per game for McKinnon in the last 22 of his playoff games. And Couture, if you match it up in his 22 games, 13 goals, 12 assists, 25 points, and a 1.14 average. So Logan Couture has the ability to raise his level in the playoffs, and that's average is more than he does in the regular season. So it tells you that when you get to playoffs and you get these players thinking about one thing, what Bakes just mentioned, an opportunity to win the Stanley Cup. They don't care about the old, you know, even those stats I just rattled off or what happened in the past. It's what happens tonight, and about going after what they're chasing right now is Lord Stanley Cup, and tonight is the pivotal game.
9: Bakes, you know what it's like to be on the ice in games like this where you have a chance to step forward. Did you get a sense this morning at the skate that the guys were in the right frame of mind?
4: You know what? I don't have to look at them this morning to see. I didn't see everybody. I know this group. I saw what they did in round one. I've watched them overcome adversity over the course of this year. We've watched them, some of these guys play together for a decade here. And there's an undercurrent of win it for Jumbo and win it for Pavs right now until he comes back. These guys are going to be ready. You know, we talked in Game 7 about Carpe Diem, you know. Seize the day. Seize the moment. And that's what these guys need to do. They did it in Games 5, 6, and 7 in Round 1. They know what the stakes are. They know the path. They've been there to 216. and we're almost got to the top of Everest. And their goal is to get to the top of Everest this year, and that's called winning the Stanley Cup. And so I'm expecting, hoping, anticipating that this will be the Sharks' best game of the series.
9: We are at base camp just before the ascension to game number 5 in this mountain climb for the Sharks. Our Sharks warm-up program will continue from SAP Center right after this on the San Jose Sharks Radio Network.
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9: Welcome back to SAP Center at San Jose. It's game 5, and everybody's all tanked up here at the Shark Tank for this broadcast and for this game. The Sharks have an opportunity to go up 3-2, and they want to make sure that they have the momentum in this series, which is what they're going to have if they send Colorado to a chance to be eliminated in game 6. Logan Couture talked about the lost chances of momentum in the last game, and he says that they have to be better tonight.
15: We've had chances to change momentum in games, especially last game. We get that one at the end of the second and do nothing with it, kind of kill our momentum. Then we give up one right away, so it's got to be better.
9: What Logan's talking about, of course, is that power play opportunity from the end of the second to the start of the third. It was an anemic chance in the offensive zone to try to get back into the game. Brendan Dillon talked about it too.
13: Start of the third, that power play kind of really killed us. We couldn't even get into the zone, and then they built momentum off of it. Grubauer's playing well. I just don't think we've really even seen our best game yet for us, which, again, there's no secret. Their top line is their heartbeat and have been playing well too.
9: The Sharks' heartbeat is their depth. Brendan Dillon talked about what has to be done to counter that.
16: Yeah, and you look at the series before it began, it was the depth that I thought was going to make a huge difference, not only at defense, but at the forward position. And these guys are right. I mean, the power play are 0 for 10 the last two games on the faceoff. That's something that needs to change. You have to have guys on their toes when that puck is dropped, that if it gets lost, you got to get to that puck, help it up, strip somebody from the puck, and get it back. And 0 for 10 on that power play, and particularly that start of the third period power play that they're referencing, was terrible. But all that being said, is the depth that I know that the Sharks have this year. 8 players with plus 50 points, 3 more than any other team in the NHL. That says that this team knows how to put the puck in the net, Bakes, and they can do it with regularity. But I think that what Brendan Dillon said a second ago, that we have yet to see our best hockey game, I completely agree. I see so much more in this group that it hasn't reached its stride yet, and hopefully they can find it tonight.
4: You know, Hedy, that first round series and the emotional impact of it, and that they've had some injuries, had to have a carryover effect. I think we saw it in games 2 and 4. And I think, as you said, like, they're getting more rested, and then they got to cut back on the mental mistakes. But the depth of this team, the way they challenge each other, the way they lean on each other, I just think that, and they now know, I think they're like, the Vegas series is way in the rearview mirror now. And they've been, all they've been thinking about since they lost the other night is how to shut down MacKinnon, Rantanen, and Landeskog, and ultimately how to get to Grubauer. And that's the mindset. And I think that's what we're going to see tonight. I'm expecting, like I said, I'm expecting, anticipating, hoping, cherishing the Sharks' best game starting in the first period. And I want them to win the second period. The only time they've won the second period in this series was in game 1. They've lost it the last 3 games. I think it's a pivotal period because it can wear down the other team, it can tire them out a little bit, and also I think it has a momentum factor that can carry over into the third.
16: Yeah, and if I add one thing to that, Bakes, before I throw it over to Danny here, the fact that, when you look at, there's been a lot of teams that have come out of 7-game series, and I've talked about this on Facebook Live a couple mornings ago. Hey, listen, I've even been a part of a really rugged 7-game series against the Flames in 94, and heck, we went all the way to the Stanley Cup Finals and lost a game 7 that same year. Listen, there's been plenty of people that have gone through a tough series. This team has to, you said it, put that game 7 in the rearview mirror and not think about it anymore.
4: Yep.
16: That rest hopefully has been taken hold here in game 5. This will be the moment that we really see a Sharks team on their toes.
9: Well, one thing's for sure, they're not talking about the Vegas Golden Knights anymore. They are focused on the Colorado Avalanche. And we'll get to how they plan on dealing with that MacKinnon line here in game 5 and beyond in a minute. But one area where the Sharks definitely want to be better at is efficiency in line changes. They got caught a couple of times being a little nonchalant in game number 4. Brendan Dillon says that's an important factor tonight.
13: Yeah, I mean, I think for us, we trust, you know, multiple pairs playing against those guys. They're high-end players, and they've been playing well. But at the same time, like you said, you just got to be diligent with things and not overthink it when you're out there. Know who you're out there against, and that you got to just get the job done at the end of the day.
9: That brings us to the keys to tonight's Game 5, presented by Toyota, proud sponsor of the San Jose Sharks. Toyota, let's go places. With the keys, we're going to go straight to Mr. Brett Hennig.
16: Yeah, thank you, Dan. Sharks versus Avalanche here at SAP Center at San Jose. My number one key, and I'm going to break this down into really three areas. One is the mental side, two would be the defensive side, and the three would be the offensive side. So let's start with the mental side. My number one key, use it or it will use you. Pivotal Game 5 here tonight will have a lot of emotion and adrenaline. So the Sharks need to control their breathing in order to use the adrenaline as rocket fuel. Don't let too much adrenaline get you off your game here. Use it or it will use you is my number one key. Number two, sprint to position. The Avalanche dumped more pucks in the offensive zone in Game 4, helping their zone time and pressure. So all Sharks 5 players need to sprint back in the defensive zone to help break the puck out. If they can do that, they're going to get a better outcome here tonight. Sprint to position, my number two key. Key number three, trust your instincts. And the Sharks thought too much in the O zone and hesitated shooting the puck. Let that shot go tonight. Trust those instincts and that. And, well, those are my three keys, Dan, and those are really the keys to winning this hockey game here tonight. Bakes?
17: First of all, without getting into details of it, I love the order. The mental part first, the defensive part second, the offensive part will take care of itself. Boom. They do those three things. I mean, you already said all the details, but mental focus.
9: Mental focus is what we're looking for.
17: Team defense, offense. Love it.
9: 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Toyota, let's go places. When we come back, we'll talk about the Nathan MacKinnon line and hear from the Sharks as to how they have to deal with them next on the San Jose Sharks Radio Network.
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9: Welcome back to SAP Center at San Jose. Time now for our roster report, brought to you by Kaiser Permanente, team physicians of the San Jose Sharks. First things first, Brett, looks like Jonas Donskoi is good to go. We talked to him this morning. He was excited about getting back in, and it appears he's playing on the right side with Tomas Hertl and Evander Kane. That would put Lukáš Radil back to the press box, but that would be the only change to the Sharks lineup at this point.
16: Yeah, Lukáš Radil, give him a pat on the back. I think he's stepped in for Donskoi quite nicely, but when you got Jonas Donskoi, he's got playoff experience, he's got Stanley Cup experience, he scored a lot of big goals. He's a player that the Sharks need to have in there, particularly on a night like tonight that's so pivotal.
9: And it looks like Matt Calvert is going to be not in the lineup. Didn't even come out for warm-ups tonight. He's been banged up ever since the big collision with Brent Burns, and obviously that's something the Sharks want to do. Finish their checks when the opportunity presents itself.
16: When it's there, you take it. This is the Stanley Cup playoffs, and you have to make the investment. Bakes and I talk about that all the time, and Calvert took that investment, I guess, or received the investment from Brent Burns at the end of the game there. And that left a significant mark. He came in back in the series there in the Game 4, but, again, can't play here tonight. So that left a mark significantly on Calvert.
9: Well, I thought about that while watching the Carolina Hurricanes sweep their second-round series. And midway through that game, all of a sudden, Andrei Svechnikov with a nice little body check in the middle of the ice. The check was there. He took it, and I thought of you right away.
16: Yeah, and I think if you watch the Canes play, that's what they've been doing. They don't cut corners like their coach. The coach has never cut a corner in any time I've ever seen him. And because of that, he's got his team thinking the same way. Every little check, every little I and T needs to be crossed and dotted. And those are the little things that matter in a Stanley Cup playoff run.
9: So now let's talk a little strategy. The San Jose Sharks have to deal with the top line of MacKinnon at center, Landeskog on one wing, and Rantanen on the other. And there aren't any pretenses anymore. Coach Jared Bednar put them all together and kept them there, basically, in game number four. And they came through like gangbusters with MacKinnon getting the key goal and playing very well. He now has an eight-game point scoring streak coming into tonight's game. So how do the Sharks actually deal with this top line? Well, Brendan Dillon's going to be out a little bit against them on defense. He talked about it.
13: Again, it's kind of like the routine stuff, but you got to try and take away time and space, be physical when you can with them. You know, they're guys that can create create chances off the rush. They can do it off of in zone. I mean, you know, Ranton is not a small guy. McKinnon and Landeskog aren't small guys either. So I think when you do get a chance to not let them have time and space to be able to make those plays, it kind of almost starts if we can make them defend and have to play in their D zone. I mean, you don't, anytime you're an offensive player, you don't want to be down there. And then I think we've done a pretty good job, like I was saying earlier, like of not really giving them much, but what we have given them, they've taken full advantage of.
9: To do that, you have to also recognize what a dynamic talent that Nathan McKinnon and all of his line mates really are. That's what Gus Nyquist was talking about.
15: He's a dynamic player, you know, he's powerful. You always got to be on the right side of him, you know, otherwise he'll beat you. So that line, that's a dangerous line, you know, that we're going to have to handle here in the upcoming games.
9: So some opinions from a defenseman and a forward about how to deal with the Nathan McKinnon line. Brett Hedekin, first with you, your thoughts.
16: Well, you have to prepare for the speed. I mean, you know, as you work your way up the ice, you know, you're not, for me, I used to work my way from the inside out as I attacked the offensive zone, kind of working towards the edges of where the blue line is in the offensive zone. And as I would pivot, if there was a turnover, I pivot to the inside and I protect the spine, the middle of the ice first, forcing a McKinnon to the outside where I've got good position, but using your momentum as you're going up the ice to pivot backwards to match their speed. And I think those little things matter a lot, Bakes. And maybe you can talk a little bit about, you know, as a forward, when you are pushed to the outside and what you're thinking about coming down on a defenseman who always seems to be pushing you where you don't want to go.
17: Well, I go back to the 94 series, you know, when the Sharks beat the Red Wings, and Paul Coffey, all-time leading scorer defenseman in the history of this league. What we did against him is we filtered him up his forehand side the entire series. And the thing about McKinnon, I don't think you can filter him up one side or the other, but as a forward, what I want to do is, if I want to meet him right when he gets the puck. That's like, so I want to be close enough to him that as soon as the puck is on his stick, I'm already on his stick and kind of getting in his lane. If I can't do that, so that's taking away his time. If I can't do that, that's option one, preference one. Option two is I'm going to filter him one way or the other. I'm going to take away some space. So I'm not going to let him come down the middle of the rink. Whether he goes up the left side or the right side, the defenseman, you're going to know, because I'm going to angle him in such a way that he's going to take that ice, but then I'm not going to chase him because I can't catch him anyway. I'm going to back check straight back, and then I'm going to let the next player, whether it's a forward or D, take him, and then I'll be a support valve for that player.
9: Interesting thoughts as we have the Sharks contemplating all of that inside the locker room right now. It's the Sharks warm-up program from Solar for America. We'll be back on the San Jose Sharks Radio Network.
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9: It's the 30th game in history in the playoffs between the San Jose Sharks and the Colorado Avalanche. No two teams have faced each other more in Sharks history in the postseason than these two teams tonight, as of tonight. In Game 5, the Sharks are 17-18 lifetime. They won Game 5 against Vegas and won the series. Stand by. Pete DeBoer is coming up next with a coach's show on the Sharks Radio Network.
5: The San Jose Sharks Radio Network presents Coach's Chalkboard. A look at the game from inside the Sharks coach's office. 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
9: Welcome to Coach's Chalkboard. It's the Sharks and the Avalanche. I'm Dan Rusinowski, along with Sharks head coach Pete DeBoer. Well, Pete, here we are with Game 5 with the Sharks and the Avalanche. You guys know each other exceedingly well and have had a great series so far. I wondered if you could talk about how difficult it's been to really establish lots of momentum in this series just because of how good your opposition is and how good you are against them.
15: Well, it's that time of year. You're down to eight teams left from 30, so you got the best of the best, and nobody's going to dominate anybody at this time of year. You know, you just hope to impose your game on them for longer stretches than they are on you. You know, especially on the road, it's tough, and I thought we did a good job getting a split in Denver, and now we've got to come home and take care of business.
9: Some of the biggest details that you can do is make sure you just get a good night's sleep, too.
15: Well, yeah, I mean, you're traveling back yesterday. You got a little bit of a time change with the hour. You know, guys are playing at altitude in Denver, so that takes a little bit more out of you. But we got back yesterday at a good time. You know, guys had the day off and rested and came in today and look refreshed. And,
18: we got to be ready to go.
19: Any particular detail that that you could share with us that you might emphasize for a game like this?
18: No, not that I can share with you. I mean, you know, again, technically, you know, that's stuff that we keep in the room. And you know, I think for me, it's just if we've got good energy, our heads are in a good place and we're executing, we'll be fine.
19: Yeah, I wasn't looking for any secrets. I was just thinking of anything that you would, you know, that's inspirational to guys or just making sure that you're reminding him about the details of all the foundation.
18: Well, we do that every day around here, Dan. You know, it's another day at the office. I think the consistency of the message is what the guys have been used to. There's no, you know, special speeches or special plays that you pull out this time of year. It's doing what you've done all year to get to this point and executing.
19: We know you'll do that. Good luck.
18: Thank you.
9: That's all the time we have for Coach's Chalkboard. Stand by for Game 5, Sharks and the Avs, next on the San Jose Sharks Radio Network.
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0: He scores! Tomáš Hertl wins in the second overtime with a shorthanded goal! He's a shoot star! Kevin LeBanc has just put the Sharks in front! Bartley Goodrow gets around the defense, shoots! He scores! Bartley Goodrow is the hero for the Sharks in Game 7!
1: This is San Jose Sharks Hockey. It's the 2019 San Jose Sharks Playoffs, presented by Kaiser Permanente. 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
2: From SAP Center at San Jose, it's time to go to work. Game number 5, an opportunity for the Sharks to take control as this series is tied at 2 wins apiece, and a victory tonight will send one team to an opportunity to win in 6. I'm Dan Rusinowski, along with both Brett Hedekin and Jamie Baker, and the atmosphere at SAP Center at San Jose is exactly what the Sharks need. Energetic, intense, and exciting.
3: Without question, big game here, Dan. You mentioned it. Whoever wins tonight can clinch it there in Game 6, but you can't get to Game 6 before you finish Game 5. This is an incredible opportunity for the Sharks tonight, Biggs.
4: Win one game, 2 times. You know, they did it. They did that. That was the sentiment in Round 1 when they were trailing 3-1. Win one game, 3 times. Exactly what you just said. They can't win the series tonight, but they can put themselves in a good position, and they can do it in front of their home crowd.
2: Let everybody coming to their feet here at SAP Center at San Jose. The Sharks and the Avalanche are on the ice, and Game 5 will start in moments. But right now, we are going to go down to ice level. Martin Jones in the net to our left looks odd at the entire assemblage. Over to our right, Philip Grubauer also anticipating the moment. And now let's go to Anne-Marie Martin, who is standing at center ice, getting set to deliver her performance of the national anthem.
5: Singing of the Star-Spangled Banner.

0: Anne-Marie Martin with the national anthem, and now it's time for hockey. Game number 5, everything's on the line. The Sharks a golden opportunity to take the lead in the series, and one team will have the other on the throes of elimination for game 6. For the Sharks, it's Martin Jones in the nets to our left, wearing the teal home sweater. On defense, Marc-Edouard Vlasic and Brent Burns start out. And up front, it's Logan Couture at center ice, along with Gus Nyquist on the right wing side and Timo Meier on the left.
1: Well, for the Colorado Avalanche, Bakes and Danny, Philip Grubauer gets the start in net. Up front, Nathan McKinnon will center, Alexander Kerfoot on his right, Gabriel Landeskog. Let me take that back. Mikko Rantanen on his right. They changed that up here tonight. Tyson Barrie and Nikita Zadorov on defense.
0: And so here we go. Referees tonight, Tim Peel and Mark Jonette. The linesmen are Devin Berg and Greg Dvorsky. Here we go. Atmosphere intense. Everything is ready to go. We have all the makings of a classic game. Number 5, which is underway with a faceoff at center ice. The Sharks control the first battle, and here they come. Skating from left to right, Nyquist tips a Burns pass into the offensive end. McKinnon gets hit hard by Timo Meier. Nyquist shoots toward the net, deflected wide by the defense, Zadorov. Turnaround shot attempt on the rebound there by Nyquist. It got blocked, but a good start for the Sharks. But here comes McKinnon. Lead on the right, Landeskog. Vlasic getting the stick in the way, stopping the return feed on the give and go. And now it's poked free by Nyquist from the far side. Sharks break right out. Zadorov against Couture one-on-one. Logan wins that battle with his skates and tried to dump it forward, but the Sharks are going to get called for icing as that feed for a breaking man down the left went a little too far for Meier.
1: Bakes got a good look at Timo Meier running into, well, the most dangerous guy on the ice so far in this series, Nathan McKinnon. A good body check there in that right corner.
2: And it starts, though, with a good forecheck. Logan Couture and Nyquist are up the ice. That forces McKinnon to turn. Remember we said you got to filter him? He filters up. The next guy comes, and that was Timo Meier. Loved him giving him a good lick early in the game. Let him know that it's not going to be an easy night.
0: Off the faceoff, game 5 continues. Opening minute of play. Sharks skate from left to right, and Nyquist circles at his own blue line. Backhands off the right boards, looking for Meier on the right. Batted one down, defended by Girard, and the Avalanche pick up, and they throw it back the other way. Former Shark Matt Nieto, diagonal cross ice, cross corner dump in to the right corner of the Shark zone. Cale Makar bodied up by Jonas Donskoy, who's back in action tonight. Donskoy, good defensive play, fed it ahead. The Avalanche will control back at their own line.
1: Vander Kane's got to get his feet moving there on that left side wing. He gets his head up with the puck. He doesn't move his feet, turns the puck over.
0: Hertl, Kane, and Donskoy up front for the Sharks, along with Dillon and EK65. Erik Karlsson back on defense. And Karlsson with a good defensive play in front of his own net. Sharks get the first pass out. Dillon lead pass. Karlsson on the right wing side, but the pass was just a little bit behind Donskoy. Took it in his skate. That caused an offside.
1: So as a winger, Bakes, you know the forward position there, and you get that puck on the left side wall and you get your head up. You got nobody to pass to. What's the best thing to do?
2: You got
1: to
2: eat it. You got to eat it and wait for some support. You know, and you talked about one of the keys is getting back into your position defensively. You want the center to be right behind you so you can kind of just bump it back to him. Either that, or if you have an open lane, if there's an open skating lane, you got to take it.
1: Yeah, you got to skate and move your legs there. Yeah, sprint to position, one of my keys here tonight. That's going to be key here, breaking that puck out.
0: Joe Thornton is on the ice for the first time with Marcus Sorensen and Kevin LeBanc. LeBanc with the puck, flips it over to Sorensen. On the right for Thornton, gains the zone. Backhands into the right corner. There's Sorensen with the puck, got knocked off the play. Good check by Ian Cole, the veteran. And the Avalanche able to swing one up the right wing boards to the Sharks' line. And that's where they get called on the offside. And we have a new line configuration here for Coach Jared Bednar. Tyson Jost is now centering Alexander Kerfoot and Colin Wilson.
1: Yeah, and that's because of one of their injuries here tonight. And Matt Calvert took that hit, big hit there in game 2 by Brent Burns. Missed game 3, came back in game 4. But whatever he was ailing him from that hit from Brent Burns is keeping him out here tonight.
2: Yeah, I have a feeling, initially I might have thought it was upper body. I have a feeling it might be a concussion, and maybe he came back a little early and is still feeling the repercussions after playing in game 4.
0: Now that's what happens when you deal with the butt check. It's off the faceoff now. Nothing to score. Avalanche have Sven Andraghetto back in action tonight. He's chasing the puck at center. Knocked away by Brendan Dillon. Here comes the Sharks' fourth line. Elker Karlsson behind the red line. Now throws it forward. Deflected into the zone. Erik Karlsson skates in deep. Got hit pretty hard by Zadorov. And Gabriel Bork fires it across the ice to Andraghetto. He's out to center. Into the Sharks' zone. Goodrow chasing him. Dumps it back behind the Sharks net. Veteran Broussard takes it there. Centering feet in front. What a chance for the Avalanche. And that was a wrist shot by it just on the ice. Mikko Rantanen, and it got blocked in front.
1: Not a guy you want to leave all alone there, Rantanen. He's got a really good, accurate shot there. He was in tight there on Martin Jones. On a little turnover behind the net, found him out front, and that was a good chance. Jones comes up strong.
0: And icing against the Sharks here with 17:08 left in a scoreless first period. Biggs, what's the atmosphere downstairs?
2: Well, fans are into it, as they should be. Great pregame show here. The Shark Head coming down, and we've had some good action, but we've also had a bunch of whistles. So there's been some offsides and a couple of icings already. So what it's allowing the coaching staff to do is kind of get everybody out into the game, but it also that's a favorable situation for Pete DeBoer. He's got last change.
0: Faceoff coming up to the right side of Philip Grubauer. Couture got thrown out of the circle. Meyer wins the draw. Couture got it back to the D. Now Burns shoots toward the net, deflected. That's a heck of a save by Grubauer on some misdirection and traffic in front, and he hangs on.
1: Yeah, really good faceoff win. Gets it back to Vlasic on the left side. He snaps it over to the right side to Burns, and Burns had to settle that down just a little bit, Bakes. It looked like it rolled on him, but he still got that puck to the front of the net where Nyquist had a secondary opportunity.
2: And Burns even holding that puck for a split second, and he actually shoots it, and it gets redirected by Timo Meier. He shot it at Timo Meier, and it allows Timo Meier to get in position and Nyquist to get a second chance down low.
0: Faceoff drop. Sharks in the offensive zone, grinding it out, but Colorado wins the battle on the boards, and they move out with their top line. McKinnon jets through center, drop pass across the line. Girard tried the shot. It got blocked, came around the boards, and Rantanen feeds it to Johnson. Quick shot there, blocked in front from the left point. Rantanen way back on the point, almost like a defenseman. Crosses one back behind the Sharks net, and Vlasic finished the check on Landeskog, and the crowd roars in appreciation. Landeskog's going to come right back at it, though. Burns just broke his stick, trying to go after him. Burns now knocking Landeskog into the boards, and Donskoy missed the puck, trying to get it in front. Johnson the chance. That's high and wide, and that's a fortunate moment for Donskoy as he carries it out to center ice, and as the Sharks change, Donskoy will circle back and fire to the right wing side.
1: Yeah, Brent Burns broke that stick, the knob off, and he did drop it. Took Landeskog down on the ice, and unfortunately it was another play up the left side wall that got turned over him for an opportunity from Johnson.
0: No harm, no foul. Ryan and Braun back defensively, but Logan Couture making a nice deep play as he's back on the ice. Nyquist on the left side couldn't poke it across the line on Makar, so it's shoveled back into the Sharks' end with no score here in the first period. We are 4 minutes and 15 seconds gone by on the clock. Breaking out on the right side is Braun. To the red line, shoots in. Sharks go right into forecheck. Timo Meier digging it free. Couture poked it back. Meier got hit by Cole. Cole kicking the puck in his skate. Meier got a piece of it. Nyquist reached in behind the net. Got it free. Back to the point. Erik Karlsson, the shot. That's blocked by a couple of sticks. Chance for Meier, but a heck of a defensive play there by J.T. Compher getting back to poke it away from Meier. He was open on the left wing side of the Sharks' end. Back the other way, we get a whistle sent all the way down. Looks like it's going to be icing against this Colorado team from behind the red line.
1: Yeah, Ian Cole not happy with the linesman there. Thought that he had gotten to the red line, and that was a line that needed to get off the ice for Colorado. So now here's an opportunity. A couple of tired defense down there, Bakes. You got to win a faceoff draw here.
2: We've been talking about it. Talked about it last game. Like, little plays like this get magnified. And if you win the faceoff here, you're against some tired groups. You might draw a penalty, get a scoring chance, or best case scenario, score a goal.
0: Joe Thornton taking the faceoff, but Tyson Jost wins it for Colorado. That is Colorado's first faceoff win. The Sharks had been 6-0 on faceoffs until that very moment. Colorado relieved the pressure by flicking it out. Sharks pick it back up and break through center. Here's Erik Karlsson across the line. Pass for Sorensen, shot blocked. Thornton grabs the rebound, right circle, turns away from the D. Got it back to Dillon, now to Karlsson for the drive. That's a save made by Grubauer. Again, through some traffic, was able to see it. But that's a good shot. Actually, that was LeBanc that took it on the left wing side.
1: Well, Sharks are doing a good job here tonight, Bakes, of hitting their defensemen and really breaking the puck out, sprinting to position. That's one of my keys here. But also, as they navigate up into that their blue line and in the neutral zone, they're hitting the defenseman in the middle of the ice. That time it was Erik Karlsson. Little navigation play into Sorensen on a quick shot, comes over to Thornton. But nice player play in the neutral zone.
2: Yeah, I like what I've seen from Erik Karlsson. He's joined the rush there a couple of times. And that last instance, the Sharks had nice width on the attack. Two guys wide, Karlsson coming down the middle, a fourth guy coming in. It backs up the abs. Sharks get a scoring chance because of it.
0: Off the faceoff, Sharks win it. Joakim Rahjem, the shot that gets blocked by Alexander Kerfoot. Rebound, left corner. Hurdle grinding it out there with Donskoy. Donskoy got pushed away from reaching the puck there by Zadorov's check. So the Avalanche able to break one out. Colin Wilson, who scored a couple of big goals against the Sharks this series, dumps one in. But Joachim Ryan, back behind his own blue line, made a nice play with the backhand. And now Braun nearly gave it away, but fortunately, Donskoy grabs it and skates out. Down the left against Barry. Makes the move in. Gets dragged down by Barry. And the referees keep their hands down as the Avalanche come back to a cascade of moves, breaking out of their own zone. Jost is back out there with Colin Wilson. They dump in. Ryan back to get it with Braun's help. Ryan's first pass goes up the left side. And Hurdle needs to get off the ice. So he will circle back and drop it back for Joachim Ryan. Both teams making changes now as we continue.
1: Yeah, they're breaking the puck out much better here so far to start this game there, Bakes. That's what they worked on in that Vegas series.
2: Yeah, and you can see every player, the focus is there. They're not playing on their toes.
0: Haley to the point. Slap shot just missed for Carlson. Kept in, left point. Dylan Cech went cross ice. Erik Karlsson the drive. And that is a glove save down low by goaltender Philip Grubauer. And we get a harmonic convergence right back behind the net after the whistle with Michael Haley in the thick of it.
1: Yeah, Derek Brassard there thinking he was going to poke the bearer. And next thing you know, Michael Haley was there to answer the door.
2: Yeah, that was the bear that he doesn't want to poke.
1: Absolutely. Good shift there from the fourth line, getting a couple of opportunities. One, that last shot by Erik Karlsson just missed that left side. And the secondary chance, boy, I don't know how Grubauer sniffed that one out, Bakes.
2: Well, he fought the traffic in front of him and found the shooting lane and made a great glove save. And then that led to the convergence of the pushing and shoving. But as you mentioned, great shift for the fourth line.
0: So far, great start to game five. No score. 13:46 left at SAP Center. A break in the action on the San Jose Sharks Radio Network. Our coverage of Game 5 continues as we have a face-off deep inside the Colorado Avalanche end of the ice. Philip Grubauer looking to his left. Logan Couture wins the draw. Brent Burns drives one on goal, and that is an arm or hand save by goaltender Philip Grubauer.
2: Glove save. It was coming in so hot, so hard, he couldn't put the squeeze on it and keep it, but still a nifty save from Grubauer.
0: Just batted it down. Now the other way, MacKinnon moving into the Sharks' end. And it'll be knocked wide. Martin Jones going to have to make the save here. And wow, that's shoveled right through the crease as Jones does the splits. Sharks able to poke it out and get control with Couture. Down the right side, crosses the line. Drops it off for Nyquist. Swings it from the right boards back to Vlasic. In front for Couture. Batted down there by Tyson Barrie. And the Avalanche able to skate one out. Up ice comes MacKinnon. He is a dynamic hockey player. Across the line, Zadorov the shot. That missed the net, and it goes right to Joe Thornton. Jumbo skates up the left. He's got room. Down the left wing side, across the line. Puts on the brakes, throws to the slot. LeBanc shoots. He scores! You give Joe Thornton an inch and he's going to take a mile. Thornton putting on the brakes, creating space, making time, and then he gives the puck to the sniper. Kevin LeBanc goes top corner and the Sharks lead 1-0.
1: Quick strike by the Shark, kind of a 2-on-1. LeBanc goes down that right side, but then he realized he didn't have much, so he had to just kind of swing in as Timo Meier drove down the middle of the ice. Thornton stopped up on the left half wall, finds LeBanc to slid into the slot, and on a great shot there up top, picks the corner.
2: Well, a great play, and it looks like they're going to review it, but MacKinnon enters the offensive zone, cuts back, hits the door off. He rifles one up over the net. That leads the breakout. And I think they're going to be looking for some potential goalie interferences. Timo Meier went to the front of the net. He collided with Tyson Barrie, and one of their sticks hit Rantanen right in the face. And I don't think there was contact with the goalie.
1: This was a drive to the net where Tyson Barrie lifted the stick of Timo Meier.
2: Yes.
1: And it came up and hit Rantanen again. I watched the official's arm. It did not go up from the high stick.
2: No, this is a coach. I think this is a coach's challenge. It should be.
1: Well, coach's challenge for the goalie interference.
2: Why else would they be looking? What else would they be looking at? Unless they think it was a high stick, that LeBanc shot went off a high stick. I'm not sure.
0: Well, here we come. Tim Peel is about to tell us what's going on.
3: Just before the puck went in the net, we had a minor penalty to Timo Meier for high sticking. No goal.
0: Oh, boy.
1: This play was never called. Tim Peel, I have no idea what he's making here, this call.
2: Watch.
1: And this is a sell job, Bakes.
2: Yeah.
1: This is a sell job. Right away, the puck goes in the back of the net, and Tyson Barrie was already pointing at Rantanen as he got the high stick.
2: You know, this goes back to, if you recall, game two against Vegas. And it's a terrible call. Absolutely terrible call.
1: Let's see if Rantanen, if Tyson, he can take another look.
2: Tyson Barrie lifted Timo Meier's stick up into Rantanen.
1: And I'm seeing the replay, Bakes. Rantanen, it didn't even hit him. And let's see if Rantanen, if
2: Tyson,
1: he can take another look.
2: Tyson Barrie lifted Timo Meier's stick up into Rantanen.
1: And I'm seeing the

0: on, and Couture will try to clear, can't do it. What a turn of events here. No score. Rantanen throws to the front of the net. Wilson tips it wide of the goal. Loose in the right wing corner of the Sharks zone. Vlasic back there to the left side of his goal, trying to poke it free. And now it's poked by a Colorado stick. Looked like it was Landeskog that knocked it out of play. And listen to the reaction of the crowd directed at the officials.
1: Well, you had a good angle down there, and that was Wilson all over Tomas Hertl there, big. Should have been a penalty against Wilson. Yep. They didn't call it.
2: Yeah, the referee was right there. He didn't want to call it. And it should have been a penalty. Kind of like what happened last game. I mean, I hate to be the guys that are complaining against the refs, but last game, that trip at Carlson, I mean, that's a trip in front of the whole hockey world. Everyone that knows hockey says, Pee-wees would say, that's a trip. Right, Dad? Right, Mom? Well, that was interference there, and they elected not to call it.
0: Power play continues for Colorado Sharks. Erik Karlsson steps up, steals the puck away from Kerfoot, and then Melker Karlsson shoots all the way down.
1: Yeah, good job there by Erik Karlsson to read that play. He got on his toes, attacked the forward before he knew he was there and got that puck. His assistants are got it out.
0: Burns with Karlsson on defense. And up front now, it is Kane with Sorensen. Uh-oh, Makar getting around Burns. Moving in, shooting it. Martin Jones making the save. Sharks get it out.
1: Wow, what speed there from Makar. Yeah. He gets in that left side. Gets around Burns. Good save there by Martin Jones.
2: Yeah, he took away the bottom part of the net, realizing that Cale Makar was running out of real estate. Didn't have much room to elevate it.
0: Here's JT Comfort getting to the Sharks line. Tried to slip it ahead. Batted down by the stick of Braun. Boy, what relentless pursuit here by the Sharks on this PK. It's almost as if they're bound and determined after that disallowed goal and the penalty on Meyer that they need to kill this one off. 10 seconds to go on the Meyer penalty as the Avalanche shoot one back in. Soderberg couldn't get it. Kerfoot does. He's pursued by Goodrow. Gets it behind the net, though. Soderberg stops it. Penalty just about over here as Vlasic pokes it away. Meyer's back on the ice, and he's going to get the puck out of the box, and he's off to the races. Down the left side, one-on-one. Across the line, tried to drop it back. Fired on goal by Melker Karlsson. That's another great save by Grubauer, and the score is still nothing-nothing, but the Sharks have held, and the fans love it.
1: Timo Meyer, good job coming out of the box. It was an outnumbered situation. Kind of toe drags it around Johnson, gets it into the inside, and Melker Karlsson picks up the loose change there and gets a good wrist shot on Grubauer.
2: You know, you get a double whammy call against you, and the Sharks responded. It almost galvanized them. They get pissed off about it, and they're going to take it out. You can't take it out. You can't. There's only one thing you can do. You take it out on the opponent. You can't worry about the Zebras. If they're not calling it your way, then you got to find another way to beat the Avs.
0: Off the faceoff, Meyer in the offensive zone, stick handling to the left corner, angles it off the boards. Vlasic one times it over, burns the shot. That's blocked by Landeskog. Rebound behind the net, overskated by Meyer, but now it's loose in the right corner, and Meyer's got time to get it. He stick handles up the near boards, throws in front. Couture just missed it. Oh, so close for Logan. Couture grabs rebound off the left boards. Vlasic on the point shoots. That hit a skate in front. And Couture hustles to it, trying to get control. Meyer tried to flutter it back to the point, but he steals it from Rantanen. And he throws it over to Couture. And he shoots. That's a shoulder save by Grubauer. Rebound. Couture's got it. And he tosses back to the point. There's Vlasic. Right back to the left corner, Couture, centering attempt. Off the defense, knocked away by Grubauer. Meyer hauled down, no penalty call. Play continues now. Burns sends it, keeping it into Vlasic on the point. To Couture, backhand pass, it's Burns, tipping it forward. Meyer's got it. Meyer holding it. Meyer giving a Nyquist. He throws it back to the left point. Vlasic doesn't shoot. Good coverage there by MacKinnon. Burns shoots the screenshot wide. Vlasic pinches in. Sharks keep the pressure on. It's around the boards to Burns. Burns sends it off a stick. In front, backhand shot by Vlasic. Save made by Grubauer. And we get the whistle, and we get the pushes and the shoves.
1: What a shift there by that line. Pinned him in there, the Rantanen. That's the line you want to pin down there. MacKinnon, Landeskog, and Rantanen. And they spent the whole time in their defensive zone.
0: A break in the action. This broadcast of Game 5 is coming to you from SAP Center at San Jose. 9:29 left in the scoreless first on the San Jose Sharks Radio Network. Shots are 8-1 in favor of the Sharks right now. One good chance for Colorado. Rantanen had it early, but boy, the Sharks are playing with resolve in this 0-0 tie.
2: It's 0, Sharks 0, Avs 0, referees 1.
1: That's an unfortunate situation. Sharks going to have to fight through that now.
2: I think they have. I think it galvanized them, Hedy.
1: Yeah, I agree.
2: I like it. They're turning it into a positive.
0: It's still 0-0. Off the faceoff, Thornton looking for it. Lost his stick on the play. LeBanc will gather it. Send it back to the point. Ryan cross-ice to Braun.

0: Off his stick, kept it in, sent it back to Ryan. He winds up, slaps toward the net, just deflected wide. Rebound, Braun can't step up because it bounced right to Andrighetto, but he backskated and stopped Andrighetto's pass for an offensive chance for Colorado. And now it's back at the Colorado line, poked free by LeBanc and Sorensen. Now Braun goes back to Sorensen and he shoots one in, and the Sharks watch as Grubauer comes out of the net to make the stick stop. LeBanc finished the check on Zadorov. He took that hit and he looks right back at the ref as it goes all the way down for icing.
1: Zadorov is an absolute embarrassment. This guy's been cross-checking, slew-footing people all series long, and he gets hit high from Kevin LeBanc, half his size, and he's looking to the official.
2: That's what he does, though. And you can't let him get it into you. You can't let it affect your DNA. You know, that's Zadorov. I think the Sharks knew that coming in. That's what he was like in the Calgary series. This is his game, and we've seen him. He had the opportunity with Haley. He turned that opportunity down.
0: Faceoff drop, no score, first period, 8:47 left. It goes off a skate, Colorado picks up, and they move it from right to left. The aforementioned Zadorov threw it forward, off a stick, and it goes into the offensive zone, but we get a whistle, they're going to bring it back, looks like, to the red line. As we have a discussion about it with Evander Kane and referee Tim Peel, maybe they're talking about something else.
1: Well, use it or it will use you, and that's what they're doing right now. They're using that missed opportunity, that missed call, or that call that they made, and they're using it right now as a little bit of jet fuel. I think you're right, Bakes. They've taken advantage of a tough situation.
2: I love your keys. The mental part first, the defense part second, and then that will feed the offense. That's what we're seeing here tonight.
0: Nothing to score so far. Here come the Sharks in game five. 8.5 to go. Erik Karlsson and Tomas Hertl combine to get it deep. Evander Kane digs it free behind the net. Good effort. Walks out in front of the net, spins and shoots. That didn't miss by much, went wide of the net.
1: That's good instincts right there, Bakes. That's the third key.
2: Yeah, exactly. I like that from Evander Kane. Little power move. And you know that Hertl, he's going to get on the board tonight some way.
0: Good keep in by Erik Karlsson. Donskoy to the point. Kane the shot blocked. Donskoy gets the rebound. Gets hit hard from behind by Girard. Evander Kane busts his way in, throws behind the net, and Hertl looked like he got cross-checked from behind a bit there by guess who? Nikita Zadorov. But play will continue as the Avalanche clear it out.
2: Yeah, the only difference is he didn't go looking for the ref to complain.
0: Yeah, no complaints there as it's fed out to center ice by the Sharks. With the body starting to fly around, Barkley Goodrow steps on with Melker Karlsson and Michael Haley. And Haley in there hard in the right corner of the AV zone, hammering Tyson Jost. Trying to get it there, Goodrow, but loses to Colin Wilson. Wilson skates to center, flips on the left. Here comes Kerfoot. Wilson heading for the front of the net. Ryan getting back and does a really good job in containing Kerfoot. And now it's back behind the goal line. A scramble for the play back there. Four players in there. Ryan and Braun for the Sharks. Kerfoot and Wilson for Colorado. And it's finally worked free up the near boards. And Avalanche don't get it. Melker Karlsson able to poke it out of the zone. Glove down here by Goodrow. Backhands a long one up the ice. It'll be intercepted as the Sharks are starting to change. And Colorado looking to do the same thing as now the puck flipped in the air and it goes out of play. Erik Johnsson just outside the zone when that happened.
1: Justin Braun took a pretty good hit down there in the corner, kind of a little bit from behind. It looks like he's going to be okay hitting over to the bench. But so far, I agree. They're on their toes here tonight. They're not spending a lot of time in their defensive zone and more time in the offensive zone.
2: Yeah, they're the better team so far. And you can't get frustrated by looking at the scoreboard and seeing that it's 0-0. You know it's a 60-minute game, maybe 60-minute plus, but you keep playing like this, you're going to win.
0: Off the faceoff, Couture, headman, just missed a breaking Meyer on the left wing side. An excellent instinct there. Neutral zone check there by Couture, knocked McKinnon off the puck, and the Sharks use that chance to get it into the zone. And how about this? Goaltender Grubauer steps out of the crease and covers it up. We get a whistle.
2: Teddy, you got to love that. I love what Logan Couture does. Right there in the neutral zone. Doesn't even think puck. He just goes right at the body on Nathan McKinnon.
1: You have to. You can't look at the puck on a guy that's going to be able to be shifting back and forth as well as McKinnon. Just take a look at his body in that midsection and go right after it.
2: Remember you asked me, like, what do you do as a forward? That's what you do, what Logan Couture just did. He knew where McKinnon was, and then the puck was coming to him, and he meets McKinnon at the exact same time the puck arrives, and he plays him physically. He wasn't trying to run him, but he played him physical and it created the turnover, separated the puck from him.
0: A whistle after an apparent one faceoff. Meyer steps in, Couture tips point, burns the shot, that tip just wide. Rebound, not quite kept in by Vlasic, but he protected the puck away from Nathan McKinnon and got it back deep into the Avalanche zone. So the Sharks are prepared here. They're scoreless. First period continues. Couture intercepts a pass. Got it ahead to Nyquist for a dump in off the left boards. Chance for Meyer to go in, but Zadorov used the net for some protection and strides out for Colorado. Burns steps up to Zadorov, gets a piece of him right at the blue line as it's dumped in. That was the old-fashioned butt check by Burns that seems to be devastating whenever it's executed. And now in the neutral zone, Thornton back on the ice. Throws it across the line, checked away. Sorensen tried to backhand it back to Joe. Off the stick of Zadorov. LeBanc had it for a moment, but Colorado is able to escape and get it out, and now they'll change.
1: Boy, Brent Burns had Zadorov lined up. He just missed him with that butt check, and boy, that would have left the mark.
2: You know what, though? It still sends a message that you got to be careful if you're coming down Burns' side.
0: Here come the Sharks in. Erik Karlsson on the ice. Tried to slide it over to his left. Dillon missed it. Now there's a race. Soderberg against Erik Karlsson, and Soderberg had to poke at it with a stick because Karlsson had the angle, and he knocked it wide of the net. Sorensen and Erik Karlsson get back to game control. And they're able to clear it out. Now they'll get a change quickly. Here comes Colorado moving in. Comp for 3-on-2. Shoots it to the net. Save made. Rebound. A spectacular save by Martin Jones. And the rebound fired wide of that by Makar. That's a great save by Jones right there. Point blank range in front of the net with 5:05 to play in the period. Avalanche keep the pressure on. Girard throws to the slot. Sharks converge on the puck. They poke at it. It stays in the zone, though, on the left point. Nieto got a piece of it. Erik Karlsson trying to poke it free. Dug it loose to Donskoy. Donskoy and Tomas Hertl combine to get it out. Now it's sent back down by Colorado into the Sharks' zone. Both teams changing, guys.
2: Great job by Martin Jones. He hasn't seen much action, and then he makes two golden saves in a row.
1: I agree. That's a spectacular save that you need at that moment.
2: Yep.
1: And the Nieto line, I mean, he's played terrific here in this series. And Matt Nieto, been red hot his last four games. And in this series, 2 goals and assists. He's been +3. And that line had a spectacular opportunity there from the high slot. And Martin Jones came up large.
2: Yeah, and I mean, the first shot, the rebound was right out front. Nieto with the rebound opportunity and a right pad save by Martin Jones. And I tell you, Martin Jones, it's almost he can feel how the team is playing in front of him. And when they're playing well, it's like he plays his best.
0: From the faceoff after a Sharks icing, San Jose gets the draw, and Michael Haley is able to knock it out of the zone. Puck rolling, stopping short of icing. Back to get it now in the Colorado end is defenseman Tyson Barron. Passes it across the rink to Zadorov. Cross corner dump as he hits the Sharks line into the corner. And Couture against Rantanen there with Vlasic's help tried to work it free. But Rantanen kept it in play. Thrown in front of the net. What a save there on a deflection. Martin Jones arrives in the nick of time. And now Rantanen knocks Burns down from behind. Burns takes a shot at Rantanen. And we've got another harmonic convergence back behind the Sharks net this time after that dirty-looking hit by Rantanen against Burns.
1: Well, the guy that's been around, and sorry, Bakes, is Rantanen, and now we've got all five guys. This Landeskog was coming in there after the fact as Vlasic goes after him.
2: Oh,
0: Vlasic is maybe going to go here with Landeskog. Vlasic actually ripped his helmet off, but the linesmen are stepping between. At least one of them, Devin Berg, is.
2: Nothing against Landeskog, but I don't want that matchup. One, he's a stronger guy. Probably has fought more than Vlasic, but I don't want Vlasic in the penalty box for 5 minutes.
1: Well, amen here. Tim Peel, let's see if he actually makes the right call here and gets Rantanen for the penalty. If he evens this up, this guy is going to be the guy that nobody will like here in San Jose.
0: Here comes the call.
2: How does the question, I'm getting in that iron mode, like, how did both referees not have their hands up? How did the ref down in the corner not? Is Mark Drouinette, he doesn't want to call a penalty tonight because it was the back referee that called it, thankfully.
0: Well, it's called. Sharks will have a power play with Rantanen in the box. No score when we come back. More Sharks hockey on the San Jose Sharks Radio Network. Mikko Rantanen takes a 2-minute cross-checking penalty at 15:54 of this scoreless first period. And now the Sharks go on the power play for the very first time tonight. They win the faceoff. Hertl got it back. Erik Karlsson blasts it on net. Good kick save by goaltender Philip Grubauer. Behind the net, Meyer in front for Hertl. Poking at the puck. That's a good defensive play by Carl Soderberg, but the Avs can't clear it out. Karlsson to Hertl. LeBanc back to Hertl. Hertl stick handle. Shoots toward the net. It's blocked down low. Avalanche can't clear. Soderberg put it right on the stick of Erik Karlsson. Feeds Couture down low. High, low, high. And a shot on net right on goal. Stop off Hertl by the goaltender Grubauer.
1: Great dangerous power play And this first 25 seconds of it, controlling the puck, puck retrievals, working up to the top of the key, Carlson down to over to Couture on the left side, then a quick little bing-bang behind the goal line to Timo Meier, and a quick pass to Hurdle out in the slot on a good shot.
2: Chance. Yeah, I like when power plays are, you know, throw different options at you. And that's exactly what the Sharks did. Carlson shooting it right off the initial faceoff. It doesn't allow the defense to get set, the puck retrieval, and then they went from there and had three good chances.
0: Off the faceoff, Matt Nieto for Colorado. Able to carry it up to his own blue line and shoot it all the way down.
2: I just watched Hurdle there. He kind of banged his stick. He was mad at himself for losing that faceoff.
0: Here's Erik Karlsson dropping it back to Meier. Now the flip on the left to Hurdle. Motivated. Tomas Hurdle leads the attack in. Dumps around the boards. Stopped by LeBanc. Sends back to Erik Karlsson. Gives it back LeBanc. Rink wide. Couture walks left circle. Shoots wide. Rebound Hurdle. And it's stopped in front. What a glove save by Grubauer on that rebound play.
1: Well, good puck retrieval on the wrap on the entry. Bakes. And they get up to the top of the key to Karlsson. Over to LeBanc. Quick pass to Couture on the left side through the top of the circle. And that shot got deflected. Hit the end wall. Comes back to Hurdle. He was looking for Timo Meier in the back door. And Grubauer snaps it right out of the air.
2: Yeah, and it's just a great play by Grubauer, who has easily been the best player for the Avs. But I like when the Sharks are attacking the net quickly. And, you know, in a power play, I'll take volume all night, all day long if you get traffic in front of the net.
0: Off the faceoff, it's just barely cleared out there by Zadorov off of the stick of Erik Karlsson. So EK65 goes back with the second power play unit stepping on and regroups with Brent Burns back in the Sharks' end. Burns' first pass to Evander Kane. Got it to Thornton, but he had to go back to get control of it, so the Sharks regroup again. Down to 40 seconds left in the Rantanen penalty. No score. 2:45 left, first period. Erik Karlsson leads the way in, loses on the check to Zadorov, and Zadorov angled it clear.
1: Karlsson should have been off this second half of the power play. He was already out there the first half, dead tired. Sharks coaching staff have to use more players back there.
0: Here comes Evander Kane up the left side. Streaks into the zone, drops for Thornton. Now to Burns. To the right side, Braun. Moving down the wing, sends it off the boards. Back to Burns for a shot. That'll be blocked in front by Ian Cole, and he clears for Colorado.
1: Got to keep doing that if you're Brent Burns. Yeah, the defenseman stepped in front of that one. He won't step all night if Burns keeps firing it.
2: Yeah, I wouldn't mind seeing him missing the net on the short side and having somebody on the far side playing it off the boards.
0: Good rush by LeBanc moving in. Final seconds of the power play. Penalty's over. Hurdle gets the drop. Feeds Vlasic. Tees up. Shoots. Save made. Rebound. The backhander was missed by Hurdle, and this could be an opportunity for Colorado with the big guys out there. Across the line they come. In the offensive zone, Girard turned to get a pass. Went off his stick. Braun couldn't clear it. Rantanen keeps in. Shoots. Blocked by Vlasic. And Michael Haley chipped at it and got it out of the zone.
1: You don't want to give those guys too many of those opportunities from the top of the slot.
0: Here comes Colorado right back in. Oh, boy. Sharks went for the big hit there, but just missed it as Haley tried to make the move. Thrown back behind the goal line now. Wilson and McKinnon working for it. Nathan McKinnon stick handle it back to the point. Barry, the screenshot stick save made. Actually went just wide on Martin Jones. Then he got a stick on it on the rebound off the inboard. Karam. Kept in by Colorado. McKinnon, always dangerous. Throws to the front of the net. Weird tip. Sent in front. Stopped by Jones. He's got to cover up. And he does. And McKinnon is down on the ice. And that's been the case since the start of this game. Above him, some pushing and shoving.
2: The entire Avalanche bench standing. And now they're the ones that are not happy with the referee. They think there should have been some type of penalty.
1: Again, drawn penalties by this line, they're going to do it. And that's what the officials are going to have to know as Dylan now gives Zadorov a shot and talking to Michael Haley as they're going to the bench. But they draw penalties, you know why? Because the power play has been the big part of their offense all season long. And they're looking for a power play here again.
2: Well, I'll tell you what, it's been a little bit of trench warfare in front of both nets. And the refs have let that go. I didn't like the call on Timo Meier, but whoever picked it up, picked it up. But if you look at the Rantanen cross-check, that was beyond obvious. They had to call it. But they've let everything else go both ways.
0: Big face-off left side of Martin Jones. Minute 8 remaining in the period. Hurdle lost the draw. Zadorov shot. That's blocked by Couture. That stung. Loose puck picked up, and Vlasic ankles it off the right boards out to center with a minute to go.
2: Oh, I like what Timo Meier did. He got a little cross-check right on the car there. Not one that was going to be penalty worthy.
0: Meier just got hit pretty hard, shaken up as he heads off the ice. Couture gains the zone to Erik Karlsson, tries to throw to the front of the net to Nyquist. It's blocked by a stick.
1: Again, another shot that you want to see Erik Karlsson just fire on net. Don't try to thread the needle there. and it doesn't get through to the net.
0: EK 65 back in his own zone with 30 seconds left in the period. Evander Kane just got hit by Zadorov as he looked for Carlson's pass.
2: Oh, he looked him off too, Zadorov. I don't know. He's becoming a target, but you don't want to chase him down. But if you get a chance, go after him. He may retaliate.
0: 20 seconds left in the first. Sharks skate from left to right. Hurdle on the ice, shoots one in. Donskoy trying to get it. Digs it free, gets checked there by Johnson. Sharks keep it in. Behind the net, Hurdle tried to wrap it around. Effective defensive play there by Samuel Girard. And Hurdle lost it. Girard gets it back at center and dumps in. And that'll pretty much do it here for the first period as the horn sounds. But a definite different tenor to this game than some of the others. We've got a scoreless tie with the Sharks outshooting the Abs 12-6. That includes the disallowed goal, apparently scored by Kevin LeBanc, because a penalty was being called.
1: Well, my number one key, use it or it will use you, and I'm talking about the adrenaline. I think it got more to me and Bakes here in that first period, but we were getting fired up. Adrenaline was probably using us a little bit too much, but all in all, what we saw is a lot more aggression in this first period. We have not seen any hate in this series yet, and right there in that period, we saw some fire, some grit, and we saw a Shark team that was more on their toes.
2: Yeah, and one of the things you talked about was you got to get back into position, and the Sharks did that, and because of it, they didn't spend as much time in the defensive zone. They broke out in numbers. They gained some speed through the neutral zone, and because of that, they had the territorial edge in that first period.
0: No score, end of one. Back after this on the San Jose Sharks Radio Network.
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0: Colorado got it back. Makar and Girard exchange. Makar in the left circle, weak wide. What a save by Martin Jones, and a one-timer by Tyson Jost, and the Sharks clear it, and there will be no icing as Dillon's penalty is over. All right, that's another good stop by Martin Jones midway through the second period, late in the second, actually. And the Sharks were in a situation where they were continuously killing penalties. Brendan Dillon's penalty ended there. And then Evander Kane took a two-minute cross-checking penalty at 14:46 that was killed off by the Sharks. And so they kept the score 0-0. But right after that series of penalty kills and outstanding saves by Martin Jones, Colorado would actually take a broken play and draw first blood. Here comes Colorado across the line. Comfer shoots, save made, bouncing puck, and they score! It went off of the defense and in a scramble in front, and somehow Colorado draws first blood in game five.
2: Yeah, it's going to be Jost in front.
0: Burns on the point, gives it over to EK65, dropped it back, Couture, slap shot, score! Was in front of an Edwin Meyer. The slap shot by Couture tips in, and the Sharks score on the power play with only 19 seconds left in the second, and Hurdle should get credit to tie it 1-1. The teams have exchanged goals. Jost for the Avs, Hurdle for the Sharks. It's 1-1 after 40 minutes of intense hockey in Game 5. Stand by. We got a guest coming up in the locker room next on the San Jose Sharks Radio Network. At the end of two periods of play in a very intense Game 5, the score is the Sharks 1 and the Avalanche 1. Back at SAP Center at San Jose, Tomas Hertl tied the game with 19 seconds left on a power play with great traffic set in front by Timo Meier, who's been physically involved, and right now he is vocally involved from the locker room with Brett and Jamie.
1: Timo, thanks for the time. And sometimes it takes a couple games in a new series where you came off the Vegas one, really a lot of hate there. It seems like we're finally at that moment where there's some hate going on there down in Game 5. What's your take on it?
4: Yeah, definitely. As the series goes on, there's, kind of some heat building up. But I think we got to be smart about it. Obviously, stay out of the box, but play a physical game, especially in our zone. We got to get some of these skill guys they have down there off the puck in our zone and be smart, physical in all areas of the game.
1: And you look at that importance of a goal there at the end of the second period. How important was that goal to tie the game before going into the third?
4: It was definitely big. I thought we had some good chances that didn't go in. A couple of tough bounces, but we stuck with it. Obviously, nice to get a power play there at the end, and then great shot by Couture and great tip by Hurdle in front to get us tied up in this game.
2: Timo, I didn't like the call in the first period at all. None of us did. And you guys have battled through some frustration in this game. What are you guys, what's the mood in the locker room as you guys head into this pivotal third period of Game 5?
4: We're positive. We're confident. We feel good about our game. Like I said, we got a lot of chances. Obviously, you know, in the first period, I thought we should have got a goal, but stuff happens. We can face some adversity and just keep going. And we're a confident group, and we know we can beat this team.
2: You're playing a great game, and keep that up. Good luck in the third. Thanks for taking the time with us.
4: Thank you, guys.
2: All right, that's Timo Meier of the San Jose Sharks, who are tied 1-1 after two periods in Game 5. What a game. Don't go anywhere, folks. The third period will be coming up, and it will be awesome. We're going to come back with more of the second period intermission after this short break on the San Jose Sharks Radio Network.
0: Welcome back to SAP Center at San Jose. Jamie Baker's inside the glass. Brett Hedekin's in the booth with me here at the Shark Tank. 1-1 the score. What an exciting game number 5 we've got going. The goal by Tomas Hertl came on the power play to tie the game, Brett. And that ended a 100-minute and 11-second goalless drought that the Sharks had. Remembering that Grubauer, who's playing really great hockey tonight in nets again, had a shutout last game.
1: Yeah, and you know, they're winning faceoffs tonight on that power play. And their entries are a lot better. That's something that I'm sure they discussed, is trying to enter the offensive zone with better control. That led to the goal on that one. It was Erik Karlsson that crossed over the blue line, navigated in, and he drew people to them about the hash mark. And when he drew people to him, that's when he wrapped it around to the far side. Good job by Couture to fill in on the left side point where he was. And as Burns got that wraparound on that right side, help from Timo Meier, found that seam through that first forechecker in back to Karlsson at the left half wall, and that led to the drop pass into Couture on the quick shot redirect goal. But again, faceoff wins on the power play, better entries tonight, and you're seeing a more dominant power play by the Sharks.
0: And it all comes back to the way that they're initiating with the Avalanche's top line. They've had to take more of a physical pounding in this game than the other games combined.
1: Well, without question, they're starting to turn the puck over a little bit more than we've seen in the first four games. And the reason why is because they're hearing footsteps. You got to make a physical investment. I said that. We both said that, Bakes and I, before game one. It's about, you know, making that physical investment in the series, knowing that that will pay off at some point. Well, we're seeing it tonight. And we're seeing a much more physical overall group from the Sharks. And when you're seeing a little more legs in under each of them, you're seeing the more pounding that they're giving the Colorado Avalanche.
0: And you know what else you're seeing? You're not seeing them getting fazed by the fact that an apparent goal by Kevin LeBanc in the first period got disallowed because of a penalty that we saw as a non-penalty against Timo Meier. They just keep plugging along. They gave up a couple of penalties there in the second period. Killed it off. Right after that, they give up a goal to Tyson Jost. But they just keep plugging away. And here we are, 1-1 after two.
2: Anytime you miss the net, it could ultimately lead the other team into a transition. You know, you look at Cale Makar. He had a couple opportunities. He was missing the net. And ultimately, the Sharks were getting the puck. And then Makar's in a back-checking mode. So hitting the net is, it's like my dad said, Jamie, you got to hit the net. You can't score if you don't. And I'm like, Dad, the goalies are really good. There's only a small hole. He goes, Jamie, if you don't hit the net, you can't score. And I'm like, you're right. So especially now at this juncture, you just make sure you get the shot on net. Because if you fired high and wide, not only did you not score, but you didn't create a potential second or third opportunity.
0: Wise words from the great Paul Baker. And you know what else? In the words of our former broadcast colleague, Pete Stemkowski, shoot the puck for the middle of the net. You might hit the corner.
2: Exactly.
0: End of two. 1-1. We'll be back on the San Jose Sharks Radio Network. Third period about to start with the game tied at 1. When we come back, the face-off next on the Sharks Radio Network. Great to have you with us live from SAP Center in San Jose. This is Game 5. This is the third period, and here we go with Martin Jones in the nets to our left. 1-1 the score. Colorado able to dump it down the left side into the Sharks' end. Martin Jones able to come out and make the stick stop, leave it for Vlasic. Long pass up the middle for Nyquist, couldn't get it, but Couture races through. He's got a breakaway, moves in, backhand shot, great save by Grubauer. Tremendous.
1: See it, Bakes. Did you have a good look at Zadorov, the high stick?
2: I didn't. I was watching Logan Couture, actually.
1: Yeah, he's shaking his head, Couture, well, on that chance.
2: He came over towards the corner just to my left. And he was so mad at himself because he knew that was a great opportunity. But he was in reaching mode, and the puck was spinning. I watched it, and there was no way that he could elevate it. And Grubauer came over, took away the bottom part of the net.
0: Okay, power play hockey for the Sharks. Opportunity is knocking. as the Avalanche roll one all the way down. Martin Jones lets it go off the inboards, and Erik Karlsson's back to get it. Sharks 1, Avalanche 1, game 5. As Erik Karlsson drops one back, Meyer sends across the rink. Here comes Hurdle through center. Oh, that's another good pass. Knocked away by Erik Johnsson, and the Sharks have to start over.
1: The wingers have to get moving equal pace as the forward that's going to enter at the dot.
0: Here comes Karlsson firing it into himself off the inboard. Couture plays it off the corner to Hurdle. Drops it back to the point. There's Meyer. Feeds it over to LeBanc, top of the circle, fires on net, save made, chip clear by the D.
1: Grubauer just attacked that shot from LeBanc on that right side. He knew he had to make a save, and it had to be coming out from the blue paint. He does, aggressive save, and makes it.
0: Here comes the Shark attack on the power play. Erik Karlsson drops it away from Gabriel Bork, and here's Timo Meyer on the rush. Across the line, boy, Ian Cole's done a good job on the PK. Stick checked it away from Meyer, and the Avs clear.
2: When the Sharks have been effective on the power play, they've actually dumped the puck in, like Karlsson did, dumped it in. And then they went and retrieved it and set up from there.
0: Here's Nyquist to Kane to Joe Thornton on the left wing side. Loses on the check, cleared by Landeskog. It's Gabriel Landeskog winning the battle with veteran Joe Thornton there.
1: Good to see Thornton back out there after he took that shot from Vlasic.
2: And Landeskog, he knows what Thornton's doing. He's trying to kick it back.
0: There's a dump in. There's a turnover by Thornton, but it's Brent Burns with a pretty good defensive play knocking it away. But you don't make defensive plays on the power play. You're supposed to be attacking. Well, getting offside here against Colorado, breaking at the Sharks' lines.
2: So then the Sharks scored on the power play at the end of the second. They dumped the puck in. It was Erik Karlsson. He rimmed it all the way around. And Timo Meyer's the one that got it. When they had the one chance here, the LeBanc, it was Erik Karlsson coming and dumping it in. He's the first of the puck, pokes it to the corner where there's some support. The Sharks move it around, and they get a scoring chance. Every other time that they've tried to carry it in, Colorado has successfully broken up the play.
0: Faceoff drop. Sharks now have 20 seconds to go on their man advantage. They have the puck skating left to right. Erik Karlsson feeds to Kane. Rushes across the line, dips it over to Hurdle. Back to Erik Karlsson. Cross-ice Burns. Takes it off the boards all around the perimeter. And Colorado will not clear it. Kept in. Erik Karlsson feeds Kane. Nobody's shooting it. Ends up leaving the zone. Kane misfired in the pass. And the call on Zadorov's over.
1: Terrible pass by Erik Karlsson. You finally work it. You still got time on the power play. It's a simple D-to-D pass. Completely misses him.
0: Headman feed. Could be a break for Hurdle moving in. Loses on the check to Girard. And the big line for Colorado's on the move. They send the pass on the left side. McKinnon taking the chip from Landeskog in deep. Took a hit from Braun, knocked it behind the net. Donskoy against Rantanen. Rantanen looked like he won the battle, but Kane muscles it out of the zone. Evander Kane moves to the middle of the ice. Stick handles. Throws it over for Hurdle. Tried to slide it back, deflected. Winds up back behind the Avalanche net. Donskoy digging it free there. Got it to Hurdle. Turns away from the check. Has to poke at it. Can't get it. And it's knocked back by McKinnon. Here come the Avs. Here comes McKinnon with Rantanen twisting across the line. McKinnon into the Shark zone. 1-1 the score. We're in the third period. As McKinnon needed to get off the ice on the change, that allows the Sharks to at least clear it. But nobody really seems to want the puck right now. And the Avalanche tilting it back in the direction of Martin Jones.
2: The Sharks turned it over, but they forced McKinnon to go up to attack the side where Vlasic was, who played him absolutely perfectly.
0: Trouble for Braun here, but he recovers the puck away from Colin Wilson. Unfortunately, Meyer can't take the bouncing puck and get control of it.
1: Two turnovers right there by Timo Meyer. He's got to get his legs moving. We saw that earlier in the first period from Kane. You're on that wing. Move your legs.
0: Braun being forechecked hard by Colin Wilson as the puck winds up right side of Jones. Can Couture come in and help out? Braun really fighting for it there along the boards against Jost. He got it up the near side. And again, Meyer gave it away. And a shot by Zadorov whistled wide. Fortunate it went off the corner boards. Breton out. The Sharks try to make a change here.
1: He's got the hat trick on that shift. Three turnovers by Timo Meyer.
2: And the last one, though, ill-advised to pass it up the side where you're the one that's supposed to be there. There's nobody there. That's you're passing it up to the defenseman, and that's your guy.
0: Joe Thornton's back on the ice. Matt Nieto deflects a long pass toward Jones, knocked to the side. I'm not sure what Erik Karlsson's doing there, but he put it up the boards, knocked away from LeBanc. And then Brent Burns back to make the play. Nice job by Burns to win the battle, and here come the Sharks. Sorensen to LeBanc, up the middle, feeds on the right Thornton, across the line, held the puck, gave it over to Erik Karlsson, who moves in. He turns away from the comfort check, still has the puck, shoots it, it's blocked in front, batted down, and Nieto will push it out of danger. Matt Nieto, former Shark, gets it back as he's body checked by Sorensen. Marcus Sorensen went down. Nieto took the hit. Sharks take the puck and move it out. Uh-oh. Markley Goodrow steals it. Sends it ahead. Here comes Haley skating in. Haley toward the net. Centering feed. Nobody could get the stick on it. Is Dillon going to get caught off ice here trying to pinch in? He got a piece of it, but he gets back. As here comes Sven Andraghetto back the other way for Colorado down the left wing. He's met by Bronzcheck. Dillon won the battle. Haley's trying to get off the ice here. Tried to chip it in, but it got blocked. So they're going to have to stay out there. And here's Andraghetto on Braun one-on-one. Moves into the Sharks zone, dropped it back. Trouble in front of a net. Bouncing puck. Donskoy poking at it with a long reach. But he can't get it out of the zone. Now it does sweep out to center ice as the Sharks start to change.
1: Good secondary effort there by Donskoy. End of the shift for the other guys. He got out there and helped them out to get that puck out.
2: Yeah, he didn't have inside position either. That was a tremendous effort.
0: Now Jonas Donskoy feeds Hurdle. Gains the zone. Drops back right boards. Kane shoots on net. Save made. Rebound. Kane. Four checks. Gets it behind the net. Backhands it up to Vlasic. Stopped it on the left point. Cross ice. Burns. Shot. Toward the net. Loose in front. And they couldn't get it, but it popped back to Burns. And he keeps it in. He shoots. Deflected just wide. And it's off of the corner glass. Donskoy backing up Burns on the point. Kept it in play. Now Donskoy takes a handoff from Kane. Walks to the slot. Can't get it. Turnaround. Vlasic. Shot. Save. Rebound. Score! There he is again. Tomas Hertl getting the backhand on it, driving to the net, getting the rebound, and the Sharks take the 2-1 lead with 6:26 gone by in the third period.
1: Jonas Donskoy, welcome back to the series in the playoffs. Toe drags it on the right side, in on Girard, gets it poked off his stick, goes over to the left side to Vlasic. He just turns and fires it, paying the price out front. Hurdle, that rebound drops to the doorstep. He just shuffles it in the back of the net. 2-1 Sharks, Bakes.
2: Oh, man. Ed, you called the Donskoy play. Great, great effort by Evander Kane on two occasions to keep the puck in the zone. I love Vlasic sliding in back door and anticipating that play. He's been in a shutdown mode all night, and he gets the primary assist.
0: And how about Tomas Hertl winning the battle in front of the net with Nathan MacKinnon getting his stick down. Vlasic and Donskoy assisting on Hurdle's second goal, his eighth of the playoffs. And the Sharks have a 2-1 lead in game five.
2: Yeah, that was one heck of a battle in front of the net. And just prior to that, when the puck came through, Hertl was getting held by MacKinnon, but he didn't get frustrated.
0: Erik Karlsson tumbles down to the ice, but he gets back to his feet and grabs the puck, backhanded ahead, off a stick, poked out to center by Donskoy, pardon me, by Sorensen. Sorensen, Thornton, LeBanc on the ice. They shoot one in. Sorensen in forechecking along with LeBanc. They tick it free. They throw to the right corner and Thornton is there. Passes back, Erik Karlsson, one-time shot. LeBanc in the slot, shoots high and wide, hit a stick. LeBanc sends back to the point, left side. Dillon couldn't keep it in, dumps it in deep. This is an offside play, and we get a stoppage, and that's just as good as anything because we've got Grubauer.
2: He went and cross-checked Joe Thornton. The ref was right there.
1: Oh, now Zadorov just took down Sorensen.
0: Yeah, we got more coming up.
2: Okay, Peel's got his arm up.
0: Peel saw it.
2: That was going to be an offside, and Grubauer came in and cross-checked Thornton. Thornton goes back. Let's see what they call.
1: Well, he's got Zadorov for sure.
0: Here comes the call.
5: Colorado, player friendly, Ruffy.
0: That's going to be Zadorov.
2: Make him pay.
1: This is where you make a guy pay some
2: make him pay.
1: Serious play on that one.
0: Breaking the action. Sharks have a 2-1 lead, and now they've got the power play with 12:29 left in the third period. Our coverage of Game 5 continues in a moment on the San Jose Sharks Radio Network. Joe Pavelski steps out to the adoring crowd and gets the towels waving at this critical juncture of the third period. At 7:31, a penalty on Nikita Zadorov, his second penalty of the third, this one for roughing at 7:31, makes it a 5-on-4 power play. The Sharks with a 2-1 lead is looking for a dagger sticker here.
2: The captain has spoken. He wants a power play goal. He just comes out. They put him on the Jumbotron. Huge standing ovation. What an opportunity. This is kill mode right now from the Sharks' standpoint.
0: Hurdle wins the draw. Erik Karlsson, the Couture, shoots right on net. Grubauer makes the save, and he hangs on.
1: Good face-off win. Hurdle's put Barron down now on some of these draws, particularly on that left side. He likes it over there, Bakes, and yeah. When he's on that left side, he's able to pull it on the backhand. They do it there.
2: He's getting down really, really low, like he's almost getting one knee down.
0: From the faceoff, Colorado's got it. They send it up the middle off a stick. Comper skating for it, but getting back to get it in his own zone is Erik Karlsson. Sharks have a 2-1 lead in game five. They're on the power play. Here they come. LeBanc to Couture. Trying to return it on the give and go. Erik Johnsson, effective defensive play, cleared it.
1: I think Couture's just got to move his feet a little bit better there, Bakes. He's got to draw somebody to him before he dumps that puck off.
0: All right, here come the Sharks. Meyer dishes to LeBanc. Gains the zone entry. Stops on the right boards. Threw it back to Erik Karlsson. Cross ice Couture. Moves down into the left wing corner. Backhands it over to the left point where Erik Karlsson stopped it. Went down low to Couture. Sends across the rink. Off the stick of LeBanc, but he kept it going. Couture holds it in. Can't control it. Erik Karlsson stops with a backhand play. And now it's loose in the left circle. Grabbed by Meyer. Looks for the breaking man hurdle. But the puck deflected away. LeBanc keeps in. Back to Erik Karlsson. Over to Couture. Tips it toward the net. Nobody there to deflect it.
2: And if it's a right-handed shot and it wasn't, it would have been a goal. But it was Timo Meyer. He shoots left.
0: Erik Karlsson fanned on the puck, but kept it in. Power play continues. Hurdle shoots on that. Save made. Stick stop by Grubauer. One of his better ones of the game.
2: Great save. And Erik Karlsson, don't back it up. Don't let them change. But the Sharks are on a change, too.
1: Yeah, but you're right. I think they could have went there. And Karlsson waited too long.
0: Erik Karlsson feeds to Kane. Exchanges with Thornton, but he gets it back. Gains the zone. Guns it around. And unfortunately, it winds up deflected out of play. So the faceoff will be inside the offensive zone to the right of Grubauer with 29 seconds left on the Zadora penalty.
1: Yeah, hit off of Ian Cole, the defenseman for the Colorado Avalanche. His stick there. Kane was trying to wrap it hard. Hit off the stick and out of play. So faceoff now on that left side, the right side of Grubauer. See if Joel Thornton on his backhand can win this draw.
0: Joe Thornton out there against Comfort for the faceoff.
1: Comfort's getting kicked out there. Didn't rest there after that split second there.
0: Nieto steps in. Thornton clean face-off win. Stopped by Vlasic. Whips it rink wide to Burns. Walks at the circle. Throws toward the front of the net. Nyquist couldn't get the deflection. Thornton banks it off the left boards. Kept in. Vlasic cross ice. Burns behind the back pass. Vlasic. He's got Thornton left circle. Thornton shoots. Save. Rebound. Poked just wide by Evander Kane. 10 seconds on the power play as Burns walks at the circle. Rink wide. Thornton. Stick handles. Getting underneath the D, going in front. Kane, the shot blocked, cleared out by Colorado.
1: Boy, Kane just got to put himself in a little bit better place to receive that puck there, Biggs.
2: I thought he had two guys. I thought if Thornton goes behind the net to Nyquist, left-handed shot, he could have stepped out and maybe gone short side. I thought it was maybe a better decision.
0: Could be trouble here. Burns has to stay on the ice. Turnover, but Rantanen does not make them pay. Justin Braun getting back and gets it around. Melker Karlsson swings it up the boards. Not out. Kept in by Girard. Boy, it is tense. 10 minutes remaining in the game. Game number five, a pivotal one. Sharks have a 2-1 lead, and now the fourth line moves out left to right. At center, Goodrow chips it in. Melker Karlsson's giving chase. Moves in on the forecheck, gets a piece of it, but Girard did the job to get it underneath him, and the Avalanche clear it out.
2: DeBoer puts Logan Couture out there with the fourth line. He's going to double shift him here. Great stuff. Great coaching.
0: Couture right out there. Here comes the Avalanche attack. Landeskog throws it off the stick of Justin Braun. Braun and Dillon out there defensively. Here's trouble. It's in front of the net. Barry the save. Rebound. The stop by Jones. And I think Braun got a piece of it. Somehow it stays out of the net. A tremendous chance for Colorado. And Tyson Barry gets stopped by Jones.
1: Well, Dillon cut back. And it was Couture, the guy you just referenced, Bakes, out there kind of filling in on that fourth line. And he tries to throw it out to somebody in the slot. Well, there was only two guys there, and neither one of them were wearing teal. And Tyson Barry steps into it, gets one chance and a rebound opportunity right back to him. And Martin Jones makes the blocker save, two in a row here to keep the game 2-1.
0: A break in the action. 2-1, Sharks lead the Avalanche. Our coverage of playoff hockey in game five is coming to you from SAP Center at San Jose. Back after this on the San Jose Sharks Radio Network. 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From the faceoff now, Sharks in their own zone, bank it forward. 2-1 San Jose. As Meyer on the right side couldn't dump it in deep, but taking it back, Jones, I should say, Burns at the red line, able to shoot one in deep. A couple of brilliant saves by Martin Jones just before this. As now Meyer keeps the puck in play. Good job by Timo Meyer on the forecheck. Couture in the right corner of the Avalanche zone, twists away from a check. Oh, a little pick set there by Meyer. thrown toward the front of the net. Nyquist couldn't get it. And here comes Colorado streaking out. It's McCon. At the Sharks line, he's got Rantanen driving the center lane, drops it back. Here's McKinnon moving in, throwing it on the right backhand shot. Calmly made by Martin Jones. And again, Jones looks as cool as a cucumber out there under the pressure.
1: Well, Makar, what a job he does jumping up into play. Again, pivots. He's such a great skater. Enters about the left side of the where the top of the circle is. He just backs up now. Stops on a dime, waits for help, throws it out there on the driving. Rantanen coming down the slot on that opportunity. And what a save again by Martin Jones.
2: Well, and when he stopped up, Cale Makar, but Burns stepped up on him. Nyquist can't gravitate over. He has to be a safety valve and take away the slot area. He doesn't. So by Nyquist gravitating over towards Cale Makar as Burns is stepping up on him, one pass beats two guys. Ooh, that's a no-no in the defensive zone, and that led to the scoring.
1: Great pick up there, Bakes. And originally it was McKinnon that got the puck. He threw it at the Zadorov.
2: Yep.
1: As McKinnon passed up an opportunity to shoot it right down the slot, thankfully.
2: Yeah, so as a forward, I'm watching, and if that D, when I see that guy step up, if the D's also going to come up, as Burns did, my responsibility is to go back, take away the spine, and make sure nothing happens behind Burns.
1: Absolutely. Good pick up there, Bakes. That's where you got to be if you're the forward, Nyquist. You got to make a better read.
0: Sharks get it deep into the offensive zone, and Thornton and LeBanc are in there forechecking, but it pops out of Joe's reach, and the Avalanche move out. Could be a break here. Barry stepping up to the play as Joe's carries down the left, but Brendan Dillon does a good job in tying up Joe's stick. Tyson Joe's gets it back, though, from behind the net, feeds back to the point. Barry the shot. That's a glove save for Martin Jones, and he hangs on with 8:19 left in game five. Sharks on top, 2-1.
1: Well, good help in the corner down there as Sorensen, Dillon, Erik Karlsson all trying to take that puck away, but somebody eventually has to knock somebody down. You got to be taking the body. Don't be searching for the puck. One guy body, the other guy the puck. And it was actually Colorado that came up with that puck, got it out to that right point for that shot, but Jones sought it out and made a glove save.
2: 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Just wow. 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
0: Long way to go yet. Sharks 2, Avalanche 1. Avalanche gaining the Sharks zone. McKinnon against Burns, one-on-one. Burns finishing him off with a check, and Vlasic speeds it up the left side. Here comes Kane. Evander Kane down the left. Across the line, flips it for Donskoy, moving in, but that's a pretty good job by Landeskog to help out, trying to clear, and the slap shot by Burns hit Evander Kane. He's going to have to get off the ice.
1: Let's hope he's okay. It sounded like hit square shin pad. He looks fine. That was a laser beam from 88 Burns as he's going to the locker room, though.
0: Yeah, well, he's walking it off at least. We'll see if he comes back out.
2: That was a very efficient shift against the X-Factor line.
0: Nyquist back in his own zone, throws it ahead. Couture stops it at the red line. Holds it on the left board, speeds ahead to Meyer. One-on-one against Girard. Meyer twists away from Girard's check. Waits for some help. Got some from Nyquist and Couture. And a pretty good poke there. Nice recovery with Soderberg getting back. Knocked it away from the Sharks forwards. And the Avalanche, down by only a single goal, will get it back to the Sharks line. But Couture steals from Zadora. Moves down the left side. Shoots one. That's Cole sliding over to get a piece of it. That's a great effort by Couture at the end of his shift.
1: End of his shift. Found a little bit of gas somewhere.
0: Oh! Almost a giveaway there by... Oh, it is a giveaway. Sent out in front of the net. Tyson Jost has it. Can't get the shot away. Martin Jones actually guilty of this as he fed it to the wrong spot. But the Sharks do not pay for it. Here comes Zadorov hitting the body of Melker. Karlsson took the hit, made the play, knocked it forward. And now Barkley Goodrow's in there forward checking against Jost in the offensive zone. Jost won that battle. Feeds it ahead. Zadorov flicks it out. Here comes Barry up ice. Barry against Erik Karlsson one-on-one, and Erik Karlsson finished the check. Fed back behind the net there by LeBanc. Braun kept it going, and Thornton sends it out. Off a stick, LeBanc jumping up to it. He's got to stop to handle a bouncing puck. Lead pass to the blue line. Grabbed by Sorensen. Dumps into the corner. Kept it going behind the net to Thornton. Thornton chopped there behind the goal line. Now it's LeBanc hitting Brassard, knocking him to the ice. And it's sent back to the point. Burns the screenshot. That just went wide of a net.
2: Well, that went about 4 feet over the net. And it's a good thing it didn't hit Thornton in the head.
0: Well, he's been hit everywhere else tonight. As it's fired into the offensive zone.
2: He hit Kane last shift.
0: Centered by Meyer. Shot right on by Nyquist. Save made by Grubauer. Excellent stop. Couture fighting as hard as he can to keep it in the zone. What persistence. What determination. But the Sharks don't take advantage this time as it's cleared back to center. Taking it back now, Nyquist looks for Meyer busting his way in. Loses on the stick check. Here comes McKinnon. One-on-one across the Sharks line on the left. Puts on the brakes. Throws it out to the middle. Intercepted by Nyquist.
2: That's the play right there, Eddie.
1: Yep, that's the one. Right? You read my mind there. Nyquist Burns. Didn't go where Burns went up on McKinnon.
2: Right.
1: He's got to stay on that gap as a defenseman. You got to take away the middle. He does. He made the adjustment. I'm sure the coaching staff let him know.
2: Absolutely.
1: He shot that puck and that pass in that slot. He took it down.
2: Yeah, Burns stepped up on McKinnon, and Nyquist took away the middle, broke up the play. Easy peasy.
0: Donskoy gets the pass. He's checked by Nieto, but he throws it forward from the red line. It's deep in the zone. Sharks 2 and the Avalanche 1. 5 minutes to go in the third. Colorado's fighting to even it. Here's Soderberg across the line. Shoots toward the net. Jones turns it aside. Sharks would love to get an insurance goal here as the puck deflected out of play in the Sharks' end. 4:49 to go in the third. Once again, the score in game number 5. The Sharks 2, the Avalanche 1. Stay tuned and fasten your seatbelts, folks. The next 4:49 is going to be something on the San Jose Sharks Radio Network. Well, there's nothing like the tank in playoff mode. You can enter now for a chance to win 2 playoff tickets and take in all of the heart-pounding action like you're getting tonight. All you have to do to win tickets to the playoffs is go to sjsharks.com/playoffsweeps. The 2019 Sharks playoffs are presented by Kaiser Permanente. Well, the 2-1 Sharks lead, 4:49 to go in the third, game 5. Nothing like it here at the Shark Tank. Big faceoff, though, coming up to the right side of Martin Jones. Hurdle against Landeskog. Landeskog wins the draw for Colorado. Barry dumps it behind the Sharks net. Burns against McKinnon one-on-one. Burns wins the little battle. And Hurdle comes up with a puck and backhands one out. Can Melker Carlson get it? No. Back in. Rantanen into the Sharks zone. McKinnon checked by Burns. Knocked free. Rantanen behind the Sharks net. Beats backhander to Landeskog, now takes it back. Behind the goal. Oh, no. McKinnon's in front of the net, but he's checked by Burns. Nice job. And the Sharks, Barkley Goodrow breaks out, got to the red line, and dumped it all the way down for a change.
1: I'm holding my breath on that whole shift as that number one line was pressing a little bit, and they don't need much room to make something happen.
2: No, but I thought the Sharks were like dogs on a bone, forcing them, and did a great job. And then what a collapse at the end of the shift by Barkley Goodrow to get the puck and ultimately clear it and get the Sharks a change.
0: And right now, an excellent effort by Justin Braun to get an icing call. He put his head down and just barely got to it, along with Erik Karlsson in the battle with Tyson Jost.
2: And I'll tell you, the Sharks have been, you talk about taking away time and space on that top line. They've been doing it, and it's been a unit of 5 every time, and that's what you need to do.
0: Thornton wins the draw. Braun dumps it in deep. That's effectively a turnover.
1: Yeah. You win the faceoff back to Braun. He's got to have a little more patience with it. Pull it back to the blue line. Find somebody that's open.
0: He had time. Erik Karlsson, good keep in. Gets underneath the check, but now he might get caught up ice. LeBanc is back skating along with Braun. Here come the Avalanche on the attack. Drop pass McCarr. Erik Karlsson getting back and making a great defensive play. But then he might have given it away here. He fluttered on the clearing attempt. At the near boards, Thornton and Karlsson fighting for it. The Sharks come up with it.
2: No, terrible play by Perfect. He had 2 defensemen, 2 players back he could go after, and he decides to go after the defenseman, Braun. If he cuts across the ice, it's LeBanc, who's a forward and not used to skating backward.
0: Here's Girard, lead pass for Jost, trying to get behind the D, but there's Logan Couture to knock it away. And Meyer feeds ahead to Nyquist. And here come the Sharks, leading 2-1 in the third. Nyquist sends it toward the goal, off the side of the net. Back behind the goal line now, grabbed by on the far side. Soderberg did clear it out, but Meyer will chip it back in after it was kicked by the Sharks D. 3 minutes to play in the third. Sharks 2, Avalanche 1 in this pivotal game number 5. Back at the Sharks blue line, Burns lost it. It goes deep into his own zone, Hurdle back to hang out of it. Oh boy, puts it up the middle. That was dangerous, but he got it out.
1: Oh boy, that Rantanen coming out. He's a tall, tall man there, trying to keep that puck in just on the outstretch of his hands.
0: Here comes Colorado. McCarr to the Sharks line. Slips through Vlasic's check. Hurdle comes over to help out. Poke free. Vlasic back skating. And he turns away from Rantanen and throws behind his own net. That was a great play by Vlasic, getting it over to Braun, who lifts it out.
1: That was a terrific play by Vlasic there. He was cut back one way. Landeskog was right there. Just chipped it into Braun, where he drew Rantanen and Landeskog to him. That's a world-class play by Vlasic.
2: Yeah, as much as we laud about McKinnon, when Vlasic's on his game, he's the best defenseman in the world, and he has been playing amazing tonight.
1: There goes Grubauer.
0: Grubauer's gone for the extra attacker. We're down now to the final 2 minutes of the third period. Compher moving in, sending it back to the point. McKinnon, cross ice. Barry, Rink wide. McKinnon holding it, shooting it. Blocked there by Nyquist. Throws it out of the zone. Here is Couture. Shoots. It's wide of the empty net.
2: The puck wouldn't settle for him, unfortunately.
0: But Meyer shoots. It's wide of the empty net. There's a chase for it in the left corner. Perfoot sends behind his own net. Minute 35 left in the game. An almost steal for Hurdle. Hope we don't remember that one. Here comes Colorado moving out. Sharks leading 2-1. To center. A dump in for Colorado. Burns will try to clear. And he does. But it's going to be icing. And here comes the call with a minute 19 to go in the third. 2-1 Sharks in game five. Shots 40-22 in favor of San Jose.
1: Well, good job by the Sharks. They got a good line change there. And we've got five fresh bodies for San Jose. And this number one line, they're all leaning over their sticks right now. They've been out there at least a minute. And they've been playing a lot in the third here. And now we're seeing the timeout.
2: Yeah, there's the timeout. And of the two empty net opportunities, actually, Timo Meier is the one that should have been able to deposit that into the net. Nobody was near him to tell me he had a little bit of time to get his head up and pick it. He kind of just turned and fired, but that's one he should have been able to do. Logan, on the other hand, he was getting forced, and the puck was rolling the whole time. It wouldn't settle on him. Otherwise, he probably would have put it in the net.
0: Dry erase board out for assistant coach Steve Spott as he goes over the faceoff plans for this hugely important draw inside the Sharks zone with a minute 19 to go. A 2-1 Sharks lead in game five.
1: Well, Banks, what are you looking for here on a faceoff? It's going to be on the right side of Martin Jones, so the left circle for the Colorado Avalanche. So they're going to try to pull this back on a left-handed shot, centerman probably to the left defense.
2: And I'm thinking they're going to try and take away the boards if the D has time to try and alley-oop it up the middle. But then I'm going to have the left winger, instead of going over to the boards, maybe come up the middle to play it just in case he fans on it.
1: Landeskog, a left-handed shot there, yeah, taking this draw against Tomas Hertl. He likes it on the left side. He's on that right side in the defensive zone. I'd say advantage Landeskog here.
0: Yeah, Hurdle's going to take it against Gabriel Landeskog, as Brett just told you. Greg Dvorsky drops it. Hurdle, a clean faceoff win. Cleared by Erik Karlsson. Alley-ooped it. Batted down Melker. Karlsson tosses up ice, and Barclay Goodrow's going to get to it.
2: Well, that was the faceoff play we drew up, and they did it to perfection.
1: Melker Karlsson just executed a 10-foot pass, and this is game's probably out of reach.
0: Here comes Landeskog across the line. Tries to split through with a minute left. Brent Bird stays with him. And now it's Landeskog far side. Down to 50 seconds left in the game. McKinnon near boards. Back to the point. Rantanen in the drive. Just one. Rebound behind the net. Big battle. Burns chopping it down. Hurdle can't get it up the boards. It's behind the net. Comfort's there. Centers. It's intercepted. And Melker Karlsson will just tip it out to center ice. And the Sharks get a change. 33 seconds to go. As now it comes up to center ice. Barry with the puck, shoots into the Sharks' end. Back to get it. Burns tries to clear, can't do it. Kept in McKinnon. Lassick behind the net, just killing some time here. Along the boards, 20 seconds remaining in the game. The Sharks have a 2-1 lead. It's sent out in front. Here's a chance. Barry shoots it wide. Rebound. Landeskog shot. Blocked by Couture. 14 seconds left. More pressure by Avalanche. McKinnon to Barry. Back to McKinnon. He's guarded by the defense. Sent by Burns to the corner. Centering feed blocked by Burns. 4 seconds left. 3, 2, 1. Poked that wide. The Sharks win. Game five.

0: The fans celebrated SAP Center and the Avalanche skate off disappointed. But the Sharks get a crucial regulation win. Martin Jones great in the nets. And the Sharks win 2-1 on the strength of Tomas Hertl's two-goal performance.
1: Well, Bakes, we saw what we wanted to see. We saw the Sharks rested. We saw them have some legs. We saw all four lines contribute here tonight. All six defensemen and the one guy in the middle of the ice down in that blue paint, Martin Jones, was absolutely spectacular. And the reason why he had to be spectacular, because the other guy, Grubauer, on the other side in their blue paint was spectacular. But Martin Jones comes up with the extra save, and Hertl gets it done here with his two goals.
2: Well, the team that played better today won the game, which has been the situation in this series. And the Sharks are deserving victors. They had to hold on. They had to fight through frustration. A 1-0 lead that was called back on a penalty that we disagree with. Then the Avs score a goal in the second period, but the Sharks' power play comes through, and they get the winner here in the third. A great win at home in Game 5 for San Jose.
0: Final score, Sharks 2, Avalanche 1. 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

0: And so now the Sharks have the Avalanche looking at elimination going back to Game 6 in Colorado on Monday night. I'm Dan Rusinowski along with Brett Hedekin and Jamie Baker. You can hear some talk in the background there as we are going to get Martin Jones to join us in a couple of minutes. But, gentlemen, your thoughts on a pivotal and classic playoff contest here at the Tank.
1: Bakes, go ahead. Go first, my man.
2: Well, we talked about, you know, when will the Sharks bring their best effort? And they played well in Game 1 and Game 3, don't get me wrong. But I think the ramifications, the fatigue, the emotional aspects of the first-round series against Vegas is behind them. And they came out and played a phenomenal game. I thought they could have maybe had a more of a lead earlier in the game, but nonetheless, they played a phenomenal game and got great saves, timely saves from Martin Jones.
0: Speaking of Martin Jones, I hear some rustling going down there in the locker room. Jonesy, are you there by any chance?
3: I am.
0: Wow, what an incredible night. Let me start by saying that you were spectacular tonight. Just your thoughts on this very important victory.
3: Yeah, that was maybe our best game of the series. So, I mean, we did a great job all night. You know, they had a couple chances on the power play in the second and a couple in the third after we scored. But all in all, that was a great effort by us.
1: Jonesy, this is Hedy up here in the box. And I really thought you were one of the best players on the ice for the Sharks in Game 4. You carried it into here to Game 5. But it looked like, for me, you're tracking the puck. You're anticipating, not even anticipating, you just know where that puck is going to be. Give us a sense of how you're feeling down there in the blue paint right now, because you're looking really calm in that blue paint.
3: Yeah, I think that's when I'm playing my best, is when I'm reading the play well and, you know, I'm not really chasing the puck around. I'm sort of anticipating, like you said, and relying on my reads to get where I need to go. So, you know, a good effort, and we still got a lot of work ahead of us here.
2: Jonesy Bakes here. I thought you outplayed your counterpart, and he had a phenomenal game at the other end in Grubauer. Just talk about the breakouts and the importance of when the other team's dumping pucks in, because I thought you guys did a much better job tonight than you did last game.
3: Yeah, we did. I thought, you know, just puck battles in the corner, I thought we did a better job coming out with those pucks. And yeah, our breakouts were definitely a big part of our game tonight. So, you know, they're a good rush team, but, you know, when we track well and we have good gap, you know, they're going to dump the puck, so we need to make sure we're good at both there.
2: Well, I know you're going to just enjoy this tonight because it's not mission accomplished yet. There's another one to do, but great game tonight, Jonesy, and thanks for taking the time with us.
3: Okay, thanks, guys.
2: That's Martin Jones of the victorious San Jose Sharks. What a game it was. In regulation, the Sharks outshoot the Avs 39-22 and beat them 2-1 on two goals by Tomas Hertl. We'll be back with more of the postgame show after this short break on the San Jose Sharks Radio Network.
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0: A big win for the Sharks, and that is an understatement. 2-1, they beat the Colorado Avalanche in Game 5 of this best of seven. Time now for our Sharks Instant Replay presented by our good friends at BMW. The first period was just a classic. Sharks outshot the Avalanche 12-6, and there was no scoring by virtue of a referee call against Timo Meier for high sticking. You see, it looked as if Kevin LeBanc had given the Sharks the 1-0 lead, but a Meier penalty that appeared to be a phantom one was called, the Sharks ending up having to kill that off. But penalty killing was a huge part of this game tonight for Sharks hockey as they held the Avalanche to not only an 0-for-1 on that chance, but 0-for-3 on the night, while the power play would later get a goal. But in the middle of all of it, some outstanding goaltending really on both ends of the ice. Let's start with this first period exchange with Martin Jones. Here comes Colorado moving in. Comp for 3-on-2. Shoots it to the net. Save made. Rebound. A spectacular save by Martin Jones. And the rebound fired wide of that by Makar. Yeah, this is a great save by Martin Jones in the first period, and the goaltending duel would continue in the second with the game tied 0-0. And you know what? The Sharks outshot Colorado 17-9 in the second period, and that was a major step forward in this series because Colorado had been better in the second than the Sharks had been.
1: Yeah, Bakes had talked about that before the game, is that the second period has been being owned by the Colorado Avalanche, and tonight finally they bit back just a little bit there in the second.
0: And how about this goaltending duel right now with the Jones and Grubauer exchange? Thornton dishes to LeBanc. Lead pass. Sorensen moving into Thornton in front. Save. Rebound LeBanc. A point-blank chance, and it looked like Grubauer got a piece of it. Kept in. Burns on the point. Shoots. Save made. Rebound in front. It's coming back to Burns. Can he keep it in? Yes. Can he shoot it? Yes. Not on net, though. Blocked by Landeskog. Good support.

0: support by Sorensen to poke it forward, but Colorado will get it out. And now it's a 3-on-2. Down the left side, moving in, Landeskog, drop pass. The shot on net by Kerfoot, and Martin Jones' challenge came up to the edge of the crease and made the stop after taking the angle away.
1: Well, that was really something else, and that was the goaltending duel that was between both of the goaltenders, and it was still nothing to nothing. Martin Jones made yet another save when the score was nothing-nothing here in the second. Colorado got it back. Makar and Girard exchange. Makar in the left circle, weak wide. What a save by Martin Jones, and a one-timer by Tyson Jost, and the Sharks clear it, and there will be no icing as Dillon's penalty is over. All right, that's another good stop by Martin Jones late in the second, actually. And the Sharks were in a situation where they were continuously killing penalties. Brendan Dillon's penalty ended there. And then Evander Kane took a two-minute cross-checking penalty at 14:46 that was killed off by the Sharks. And so they kept the score nothing-nothing. But right after that series of penalty kills and outstanding saves by Martin Jones, Colorado would actually take a broken play and draw first blood. Here comes Colorado across the line. Comfort shoots, save made, bouncing puck, and they score! It went off of the defense and in a scramble in front, and somehow Colorado draws first blood in game five.
2: Yeah, it's going to be Jost in front.
1: Yep, Jost in front of the net, got it off his skate, got credit for the goal. Comfort was originally assisted on that play, but it turned out to be an unassisted tally. Tyson Jost's first goal of his playoff career at 17:01 made it 1-0 Colorado, and the Sharks were staring at a deficit late in the second period. But they would get a power play opportunity when Tyson Barrie took an interference call with a minute and 6 seconds to go. And that set up things for Tomas Hertl's heroics at 19:41. Burns on the point, gives it over to EK65, dropped it back, Couture, slap shot, score! Hertl was in front of an Edwin Meyer, the slap shot by Couture tips in, and the Sharks score on the power play with only 19 seconds left in the second, and Hertl should get credit to tie it 1-1. First of two goals for Tomas Hertl, his seventh of the playoffs from Couture and Erik Karlsson, and so the official time of that, 19 minutes, 40 seconds. Tomas Hertl made it 1-1 at the end of two. That gave the Sharks a tremendous, tremendous boost. But they'd get an even bigger boost early in the third, actually even more early than early. It was 6:26 in when Tomas Hertl picked up his second goal of the game. Donskoy backing up Burns on the point, kept it in play. Now Donskoy takes a handoff from Kane. Walks to the slot. Can't get it. Turnaround. Classic. Shot. Save. Rebound. Score! There he is again. Tomas Hertl getting the backhand on it. Driving to the net. Getting the rebound. And the Sharks take the 2-1 lead with 6:26 gone by in the third period. How about that? Jonas Donskoy making a great play, tipping the puck forward and gaining zone entry, got it over to Marc-Edouard Vlasic with that long stick of his, and Vlasic's shot got to the net. Hertl won a physical one-on-one battle with Nathan MacKinnon on that play to get his second goal of the game and eighth of the playoffs. Vlasic and Donskoy assisted Jonas's first assist of the playoffs, and the Sharks have the 2-1 lead at that point. That's how the score would end, but there were a lot of other things going on, including this fantastic Martin Jones save with about 9 minutes to go. Here comes the Avalanche attack. Landeskog throws it off the stick of Justin Braun. Braun and Dillon out there defensively. Here's trouble. It's in front of the net. Barrie the save. Rebound. The stop by Jones. And I think Braun got a piece of it. Somehow it stays out of the net. A tremendous chance for Colorado. And Tyson Barrie gets stopped by Jones. He not only got stopped once, he got stopped twice. As Jones spectacular tonight, the Sharks outshot the Avalanche 39-22. So all the kudos in the world to Philip Grubauer, who was intense and involved in this game. But when Martin Jones had to make saves, he had to make high grade A chance quality saves, and he made the stops when needed. And so it was still 2-1. And it came down to the waning seconds with Grubauer pulled for the extra attacker and with the Sharks trying to preserve victory in regulation. Along the boards, 20 seconds remaining in the game. The Sharks have a 2-1 lead. It's sent out in front. Here's a chance. Barrie shoots it wide. Rebound. Landeskog. Shot blocked by Couture. 14 seconds left. More pressure by Avalanche.
0: McKinnon to Berry. Back to McKinnon. He's guarded by the defense. Sent by Burns to the corner. Centering feed blocked by Burns. 4 seconds left. 3, 2, 1. Poke that wide. The Sharks win. Game 5. What a spectacular end for the Sharks. San Jose's got a 3-2 lead in the best-of-7 series, and this was precisely the performance offensively and defensively that they definitely needed. Now they have an opportunity to finish off the Avalanche in 6 with Game 6 coming up on Monday in Denver. Once again, the final score, the Sharks 2, the Avalanche 1. That's it for our Sharks Instant Replay presented by BMW. When we come back, we'll look at the out-of-town scoreboard, and we'll give you the 3 stars. This is a presentation of the San Jose Sharks Radio Network.
3: 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Any publication, reproduction, retransmission, or other use of the descriptions and accounts of this game without the express written consent of the San Jose Sharks is strictly prohibited.
0: I'm Dan Rusinowski, along with Brett Hedekin and Jamie Baker, back here at SAP Center at San Jose. This will be another night to remember in this drive to get closer to the Stanley Cup for the Sharks. One more win, and the Sharks will move on to the conference final, and that, of course, will be on Monday, perhaps. Game 6 will be their first chance to move on as they face off against the Avalanche in Denver, and, of course, we'll have the broadcast right here. But right now, how about our 3 stars? With the 3 stars, let's go to Jamie.
4: And we're going to give some honorable mention to Grubauer with 37 saves. Also, Mark-Edouard Vlasic, one assist, a primary assist, plus one, 23 and a half minutes. He was out there against the McKinnon line all night long, played stellar. All 3 Sharks are going to be stars here tonight. Logan Couture, what a game he had with one assist, 24 minutes, 42 seconds, 4 shots, 3 hits, 3 block shots, 8 and 5 on faceoffs, did everything. Martin Jones, spectacular with 21 saves. A lot of them were just tremendous and at key moments. And Tomas Hertl with 2 goals tonight in a 2-1 win. He's your number one star. Oh, by the way, 8 shots, played 24 minutes, and was 14-7 on faceoffs. So the 3 stars here tonight at SAP Center. Hertl 1, Jones 2, Couture 3.
0: What a night it was for so many different San Jose Sharks players, and the fans ate it all up. Final score, the Sharks 2 and the Avalanche 1. San Jose with a 3-2 lead in the best-of-7 series. We'll try to finish things off on Monday. We'd like to thank everybody for tuning into each and every San Jose Sharks Radio Network broadcast, and we remind you that we're always on the air when the Sharks are on the ice. So, our statistician for tonight's game was Herman Solomon. Our on-site engineer was Ryan Carlson, and our studio engineer at Network Central, Brian Welsh. For Brett Hedekin and for Jamie Baker, I'm Dan Rusinowski reminding you of the final score. The San Jose Sharks 2 and the Colorado Avalanche 1. We'll be on the radio at 6:30 on Monday from Denver, Colorado, with Game 6 of this series. The Sharks have an opportunity to win the series and move on, and the Avalanche, you know, will give their best effort to force a Game 7. What drama, and what a game it's going to be. Until then, we thank you for joining us, and we say so long from SAP Center at San Jose.
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0: The Sharks didn't win the Stanley Cup in 2019, but the playoff run with the victory against Vegas in Round 1, and then the 7-game series win against the Avalanche in Round 2, followed by the trip to the conference final against St. Louis, will certainly be one of the great runs that Sharks fans will remember forever. I'm Dan Rusinowski. Thanks a lot for joining us for this episode of Classic Sharks.
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8: Hello, Sharks fans. I'm Dan Rusinowski. On this episode of Classic Sharks, we take you back to 2019, Round 2, Game 5, between the Sharks and the Avalanche. You may recall that Joe Pavelski had been seriously injured in Game 7 of the previous round against Vegas. Pavelski may not have played in this Game number 5, but he made a major impact when he stepped out of the locker room and stood next to the ice waving a towel, much to the delight of the fans in attendance and his teammates on the Sharks bench. And on the ice, Tomas Hertl would score a couple of goals, and Martin Jones, with some great netminding, led the Sharks to a huge victory.
0: The San Jose Sharks are in a battle, and it is going to be a battle royal tonight at SAP Center at San Jose. After four hard-fought games, the Sharks have won twice, and the Colorado Avalanche also have two wins. Game 5 is next. Here we go on the San Jose Sharks Radio Network.
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5: It's time to feel the teal. Welcome to Sharks Playoff Hockey, presented by Kaiser Permanente. 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
0: From SAP Center at San Jose, there's definitely an air of excitement in this building. The San Jose Sharks and the Colorado Avalanche getting set for Game 5, another pivotal match in this great series between the Sharks and Colorado. We've got the triple cast going here at the Shark Tank. I'm Dan Rusinowski, along with both Brett Hedekin and Jamie Baker. And gentlemen, tonight, yet another one of these classic matchups where the Sharks have an opportunity to take control of the series.
10: Well, if it looks anything like last series where they lost that Game 4 by a large margin, 5-0 against the Vegas Golden Knights, then they rattle off 3 in a row, and obviously in fashion in Game 7, that will always be remembered. But here we are tonight. They got their home ice advantage back in Game 3. That's a pivotal moment. I don't think their legs were anywhere near Colorado in Game 4. But the good news is I feel rested today. For the first time in several days, I feel like my head hit the pillow early last night. I woke up energized, and to a man, as I asked through the locker room, all of them felt the same way. It was smart for Pete DeBoer to get the team up early and stay overnight in Colorado, an early flight at 9 or a bus at 9, flight at around 10, to get back and get that normal routine going. And Bakes, I'll tell you, I felt so much more refreshed here today, and I'm expecting a different Sharks team here for Game 5.
11: Well, part of the reason you felt better, you know, and I'm not going to say this is because of me, but you came to hot yoga with me a couple of times, and there were some the repercussions. There is a carryover, so you know what I'm saying? But let's talk about the rest. And the tired fatigue is an issue, because
4: that first round, we already know, it was as grueling a series as it can be. This series has been more of a speed series, hasn't been ferocious from a physical standpoint. And I feel like, and I feel great today too, Hattie. Unfortunately, we're not going to be out on the ice, but if the Sharks feel good, that's all that matters. I think that they've started the weariness of round one. That's evaporating in this series because this doesn't have the heavy nature. Like, I think Colorado missed the opportunity in the first two, three, four games to really try and wear down the Sharks and turn this into a 15 round bout with two boxers, and the body blows eventually take a toll on one of the guys at the end of the fight. I don't see that happening. I see maybe a more rested team, and if they come out, the Sharks, and they use their depth and they take care of the X factor in McKinnon and his line and take away his time and space as best they can, then they got a really good chance of winning.
0: For the record, I did not go to hot yoga either day. Just wanted everybody to be aware of that. But I did get a good night's sleep. And you know what? That's a big part of this, but both teams are going through it as the Sharks come back here for the 30th game all time in the playoffs against the Colorado Avalanche. And I want to reflect on that for just a second. Jamie, we'll start with you because you were here for some of those earlier years of the Sharks. Whenever the Sharks had a game against the Detroit Red Wings in the playoffs, it was that little extra in the step. We haven't seen a playoff game between these two teams in 9 years before this season, but this is the 30th game between these two clubs in postseason. It's the only team to get this far.
4: Yeah, well, I'll tell you what. As far as the players in the locker room, they're thinking about one thing, and it's this game, game five, and not necessarily taking a stranglehold on the series, but having an opportunity to go and win it Monday night. I mean, the historical factors, that's great for the media. That's great for fans to read about, but the players in the locker room, there's the only history they want is the history that they're going to make this year by hoisting the Stanley Cup. And if they're going to do it, it will help them by winning tonight's game.
0: They took a step backwards with a 3-0 loss in Game 4 in Denver. That was a golden opportunity to get that stranglehold that Jamie just talked about. But as Brendan Dillon notes, there's a lot of action going on to the ice between these two clubs, both of whom can win this series.
12: You know, two good teams. I think everything is so, you know, every power play, every, you know, opportunity you have off the rush, whether it's an odd man rush or, you know, teams are blocking shots, getting in lanes. I mean, everything is so tight this time of year where, you know, you get one goal lead and it almost seems like it might be, you know, you're behind the eight ball. But I think for both teams, goalies are playing well. It's just a game of inches and being able to capitalize when you get an opportunity.
0: That's right. You have to take advantage of the opportunities and limit the ones you give to the other side. Yes, the Sharks and the Avalanche know each other very well after four games. And Gus Nyquist, who certainly is going to be depended on to provide some more offense, says that the team understands what they have to do.
13: We know how we want to play. It's just a matter of going out and doing it and executing those details. You know, when we do that, we're going to be successful. So it's just a matter of going out and doing that. But you're right in saying that we know each other well at this point. But now we just kind of, you know, do what we do and play our game.
0: But you also have to understand where you've been. Logan Couture gave us a succinct description of what happened in Game 4.
14: They played well last game. I mean, the better team won last game. That's, you know, the series has been that way. The team that's played better has won the first four games. So they did some things that we did well in Game 3, and they beat us.
0: So here we are with Game 5, Brett. It's an opportunity that NHL players covet.
10: It is. I mean, this is, I love, you know, hearing from Logan because of the way he's been able to perform in the playoffs. He seems to raise his level. We've all know what McKinnon's done in his 22 playoff games. He's got 11 goals, 18 assists, 29 points, 1.32 points per game for McKinnon in the last 22 of his playoff games. And Couture, if you match it up in his 22 games, 13 goals, 12 assists, 25 points, and a 1.14 average. So Logan Couture has the ability to raise his level in the playoffs, and that's average is more than he does in the regular season. So it tells you that when you get to playoffs and you get these players thinking about one thing, what Bakes just mentioned, an opportunity to win the Stanley Cup. They don't care about the old, you know, even those stats I just rattled off or what happened in the past. It's what happens tonight, and about going after what they're chasing right now is Lord Stanley Cup, and tonight is the pivotal game.
0: Bakes, you know what it's like to be on the ice in games like this where you have a chance to step forward. Did you get a sense this morning at the skate that the guys were in the right frame of mind?
4: You know what? I don't have to look at them this morning to see. I didn't see everybody. I know this group. I saw what they did in round one. I've watched them overcome adversity over the course of this year. We've watched them some of these guys play together for a decade here. And there's an undercurrent of win it for Jumbo and win it for Pavs right now until he comes back. These guys are going to be ready. You know, we talked in game seven about carpe diem, you know, seize the day, seize the moment. And that's what these guys need to do. They did it in games five, six, and seven in round one. They know what the stakes are. They know the path. They've been there to 216 and we're almost got to the top of Everest. And their goal is to get to the top of Everest this year. And that's called winning the Stanley Cup. And so I'm expecting, hoping, anticipating that this will be the Sharks' best game of the series.
0: We are at base camp just before the ascension to game number five in this mountain climb for the Sharks. Our Sharks warm-up program will continue from SAP Center right after this on the San Jose Sharks Radio Network.
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0: Welcome back to SAP Center at San Jose. It's game five, and everybody's all tanked up here at the Shark Tank for this broadcast and for this game. The Sharks have an opportunity to go up 3-2, and they want to make sure that they have the momentum in this series, which is what they're going to have if they send Colorado to a chance to be eliminated in Game 6. Logan Couture talked about the lost chances of momentum in the last game, and he says that they have to be better tonight.
14: We've had chances to change momentum in games, especially last game. We get that one at the end of the second and do nothing with it, kind of kill our momentum, then we give up one right away, so it's got to be better.
0: What Logan's talking about, of course, is that power play opportunity from the end of the second to the start of the third. It was an anemic chance in the offensive zone to try to get back into the game. Brendan Dillon talked about it, too.
12: Start of the third, that power play kind of really killed us. We couldn't even get into the zone, and then they built momentum off of it. Grubauer's playing well. I just don't think we've really even seen our best game yet for us, which, again, there's no secret. Their top line is their heartbeat and have been playing well, too.
0: The Sharks' heartbeat is their depth. Brendan Dillon talked about what has to be done to counter that.
10: Yeah, and you look at the series before it began, it was the depth that I thought was going to make a huge difference, not only at defense, but at the forward position. And these guys are right. I mean, the power play are 0 for 10 the last two games on the faceoff. That's something that needs to change. You have to have guys on their toes when that puck is dropped, that if it gets lost, you got to get to that puck, help it up, strip somebody from the puck, and get it back. And 0 for 10 on that power play, and particularly that start of the third period power play that they're referencing, was terrible. But all that being said, is the depth that I know that the Sharks have this year. 8 players with plus 50 points, 3 more than any other team in the NHL. That says that this team knows how to put the puck in the net, Bakes, and they can do it with regularity. But I think that what Brendan Dillon said a second ago, that we have yet to see our best hockey game, I completely agree. I see so much more in this group that it hasn't reached its stride yet, and hopefully they can find it tonight.
4: You know, Hedy, that first round series and the emotional impact of it, and that they've had some injuries, had to have a carryover effect. I think we saw it in games 2 and 4. And I think, as you said, like, they're getting more rested, you know, and then they got to cut back on the mental mistakes. But the depth of this team, the way they challenge each other, the way they lean on each other, I just think that, and they now know, I think they're like, the Vegas series is way in the rearview mirror now. And they've been thinking about since they lost the other night is how to shut down MacKinnon, Rantanen, and Landeskog, and ultimately how to get to Grubauer. And that's the mindset. And I think that's what we're going to see tonight. I'm expecting, like I said, I'm expecting, anticipating, hoping, cherishing the Sharks' best game starting in the first period. And I want them to win the second period. The only time they've won the second period in this series was in game one. They've lost it the last 3 games. I think it's a pivotal period because it can wear down the other team. It can tire them out a little bit. And also, I think it has a momentum factor that can carry over into the third.
10: Yeah, and if I add one thing to that, Bakes, before I throw it over to Danny here, the fact that, you know, when you look at, there's been a lot of teams that have come out of 7-game series, and I've talked about this on Facebook Live a couple mornings ago. Hey, listen, I've even been a part of a really rugged 7-game series against the Flames in 94. And heck, we went all the way to the Stanley Cup Finals and lost a game 7 that same year. Listen, there's been plenty of people that have gone through a tough series. This team has to, you said it, put that game 7 in the rearview mirror and not think about it anymore.
4: Yep.
10: That rest hopefully has been taken hold here in game 5. This will be the moment that we really see a Sharks team on their toes.
15: Well, one thing's for sure, they're not talking about the Vegas Golden Knights anymore. They are focused on the Colorado Avalanche. And we'll get to how they plan on dealing with that MacKinnon line here in Game 5 and beyond in a minute. But one area where the Sharks definitely want to be better at is efficiency in line changes. They got caught a couple of times being a little nonchalant in Game number 4. Brendan Dillon says that's an important factor tonight.
12: Yeah, I mean, I think for us, we trust, you know, multiple pairs playing against those guys. They're high-end players, and they've been playing well. But at the same time, like you said, you just got to be diligent with things and not overthink it when you're out there. Know who you're out there against, and that you got to just get the job done at the end of the day.
15: That brings us to the keys to tonight's Game 5, presented by Toyota, proud sponsor of the San Jose Sharks. Toyota, let's go places. With the keys, we're going to go straight to Mr. Brett Hennigan.
10: Yeah, thank you, Dan. Sharks versus Avalanche here at SAP Center at San Jose. My number one key, and I'm going to break this down into really three areas. One is the mental side, two would be the defensive side, and the three would be the offensive side. So let's start with the mental side. My number one key, use it or it will use you. Pivotal Game 5 here tonight will have a lot of emotion and adrenaline. So the Sharks need to control their breathing in order to use the adrenaline as rocket fuel. Don't let too much adrenaline get you off your game here. Use it or it will use you is my number one key. Number two, sprint to position. The Avalanche dumped more pucks in the offensive zone in Game 4, helping their zone time and pressure. So all Sharks 5 players need to sprint back in the defensive zone to help break the puck out. If they can do that, they're going to get a better outcome here tonight. Sprint to position, my number two key. Key number three, trust your instincts. And the Sharks thought too much in the O zone and hesitated shooting the puck. Let that shot go tonight. Trust those instincts and that. And, well, those are my three keys, Dan, and those are really the keys to winning this hockey game here tonight. Bakes?
16: First of all, without getting into details of it, I love the order. The mental part first, the defensive part second, the offensive part will take care of itself. Boom. They do those three things. I mean, you already said all the details, but mental focus.
15: Mental focus is what we're looking for.
16: Team defense, offense. Love it.
15: Those keys are presented by Toyota, proud sponsor of the San Jose Sharks. Toyota, let's go places. When we come back, we'll talk about the Nathan MacKinnon line and hear from the Sharks as to how they have to deal with them next on the San Jose Sharks Radio Network.
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15: Welcome back to SAP Center at San Jose. Time now for our roster report, brought to you by Kaiser Permanente, team physicians of the San Jose Sharks. First things first, Brett, looks like Jonas Donskoi is good to go. We talked to him this morning. He was excited about getting back in, and it appears he's playing on the right side with Tomas Hertl and Evander Kane. That would put Lukáš Radil back to the press box, but that would be the only change to the Sharks lineup at this point.
10: Yeah, Lukáš Radil, give him a pat on the back. I think he's stepped in for Donskoi quite nicely, but when you got Jonas Donskoi, he's got playoff experience, he's got Stanley Cup experience, he scored a lot of big goals. He's a player that the Sharks need to have in there, particularly on a night like tonight that's so pivotal.
15: And it looks like Matt Calvert is going to be not in the lineup. Didn't even come out for warm-ups tonight. He's been banged up ever since the big collision with Brent Burns. And obviously, that's something the Sharks want to do. Finish their checks when the opportunity presents itself.
10: When it's there, you take it. This is the Stanley Cup playoffs, and you have to make the investment. Bakes and I talk about that all the time. And Calvert took that investment, I guess, or received the investment from Brent Burns at the end of the game there. And that left a significant mark. He came in back in the series there in the Game 4, but, again, can't play here tonight. So that left a mark significantly on Calvert.
15: Well, I thought about that while watching the Carolina Hurricanes sweep their second-round series. And midway through that game, all of a sudden, Andrei Svechnikov with a nice little body check in the middle of the ice. The check was there. He took it, and I thought of you right away.
10: Yeah, and I think if you watch the Canes play, that's what they've been doing. They don't cut corners like their coach. The coach has never cut a corner in any time I've ever seen him. And because of that, he's got his team thinking the same way. Every little check, every little I and T needs to be crossed and dotted. And those are the little things that matter in a Stanley Cup playoff run.
15: So now let's talk a little strategy. The San Jose Sharks have to deal with the top line of MacKinnon at center, Landeskog on one wing, and Rantanen on the other. And there aren't any pretenses anymore. Coach Jared Bednar put them all together and kept them there, basically, in game number 4. And they came through like gangbusters, with MacKinnon getting the key goal and playing very well. He now has an 8-game point scoring streak coming into tonight's game. So how do the Sharks actually deal with this top line? Well, Brendan Dillon's going to be out a little bit against them on defense. He talked about it.
12: Again, it's kind of like the routine stuff, but you got to try and take away time and space, be physical when you can with them. They're guys that can create chances off the rush. They can do it off of in zone. I mean, you know, Ranton is not a small guy. McKinnon and Landeskog aren't small guys either. So I think when you do get a chance to not let them have time and space to be able to make those plays, it kind of almost starts if we can make them defend and have to play in their D zone. I mean, you don't, anytime you're an offensive player, you don't want to be down there. And then I think we've done a pretty good job, like I was saying earlier, like of not really giving them much, but what we have given them, they've taken full advantage of.
15: To do that, you have to also recognize what a dynamic talent that Nathan McKinnon and all of his line mates really are. That's what Gus Nyquist was talking about.
14: He's a dynamic player, you know, he's powerful. You always got to be on the right side of him, otherwise he'll beat you. So that line, that's a dangerous line, that we're going to have to handle here in the upcoming games.
15: So some opinions from a defenseman and a forward about how to deal with the Nathan McKinnon line. Brett Hedekin, first with you, your thoughts.
17: Well, you have to prepare for the speed. I mean, you know, as you work your way up the ice, you know, you're not, for me, I used to work my way from the inside out as I attacked the offensive zone, kind of working towards the edges of where the blue line is in the offensive zone. And as I would pivot, if there was a turnover, I pivot to the inside and I protect the spine, the middle of the ice first, forcing a McKinnon to the outside where I've got good position, but using your momentum as you're going up the ice to pivot backwards to match their speed. And I think those little things matter a lot, Bakes. And maybe you can talk a little bit about, you know, as a forward, when you are pushed to the outside and what you're thinking about coming down on a defenseman who always seems to be pushing you where you don't want to go.
16: Well, I go back to the 94 series, you know, when the Sharks beat the Red Wings, and Paul Coffey, all-time leading scorer defenseman in the history of this league. What we did against him is we filtered him up his forehand side the entire series. And the thing about McKinnon, I don't think he can filter him up one side or the other, but as a forward, what I want to do is, if I want to meet him right when he gets the puck. That's like, so I want to be close enough to him that as soon as the puck is on his stick, I'm already on his stick and kind of getting in his lane. If I can't do that, so that's taking away his time. If I can't do that, that's option one, preference one. Option two is I'm going to filter him one way or the other. I'm going to take away some space. So I'm not going to let him come down the middle of the rink. Whether he goes up the left side or the right side, the defenseman, you're going to know, because I'm going to angle him in such a way that he's going to take that ice, but then I'm not going to chase him because I can't catch him anyway. I'm going to back check straight back, and then I'm going to let the next player, whether it's a forward or D, take him, and then I'll be a support valve for that player.
15: Interesting thoughts as we have the Sharks contemplating all of that inside the locker room right now. It's the Sharks warm-up program from Solar for America. We'll be back on the San Jose Sharks Radio Network.
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15: It's the 30th game in history in the playoffs between the San Jose Sharks and the Colorado Avalanche. No two teams have faced each other more in Sharks history in the postseason than these two teams tonight, as of tonight. In Game 5, the Sharks are 17-18 lifetime. They won Game 5 against Vegas and won the series. Stand by. Pete DeBoer is coming up next with a coach's show on the Sharks Radio Network.
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8: Welcome to Coach's Chalkboard. It's the Sharks and the Avalanche. I'm Dan Rusinowski, along with Sharks head coach Pete DeBoer. Well, Pete, here we are with Game 5 with the Sharks and the Avalanche. You guys know each other exceedingly well and have had a great series so far. I wondered if you could talk about how difficult it's been to really establish lots of momentum in this series just because of how good your opposition is and how good you are against them.
14: Well, it's that time of year. You're down to eight teams left from 30, so you got the best of the best, and nobody's going to dominate anybody at this time of year. You know, you just hope to impose your game on them for longer stretches than they are on you. You know, especially on the road, it's tough, and I thought we did a good job getting a split in Denver, and now we've got to come home and take care of business.
18: Some of the biggest details that you can do is make sure you just get a good night's sleep, too.
14: Well, yeah, I mean, you're traveling back yesterday. You got a little bit of a time change with the hour. You know, guys are playing at altitude in Denver, so that takes a little bit more out of you. But we got back yesterday at a good time. You know, guys had the day off and rested and came in today and look refreshed, and we got to be ready to go.
18: Any particular detail that you could share with us that you might emphasize for a game like this?
14: No, not that I can share with you. I mean, you know, again, technically, you know, that's stuff that we keep in the room. And you know, I think for me, it's just if we've got good energy, our heads are in a good place and we're executing, we'll be fine.
18: Yeah, I wasn't looking for any secrets. I was just thinking of anything that you would, you know, that's inspirational to guys or just making sure that you're reminding him about the details of all the foundation.
14: Well, we do that every day around here, Dan. You know, it's another day at the office. I think the consistency of the message is what the guys have been used to. There's no, you know, special speeches or special plays that you pull out this time of year. It's doing what you've done all year to get to this point and executing.
18: We know you'll do that. Good luck.
14: Thank you.
15: That's all the time we have for Coach's Chalkboard. 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

0: He scores! Tomas Hertl wins in the second overtime with a shorthanded goal! He's a superstar! Kevin LeBanc has just put the Sharks in front! Markley Goodrow gets around the defense, shoots! He scores! Markley Goodrow is the hero for the Sharks in Game 7!
1: This is San Jose Sharks Hockey. It's the 2019 San Jose Sharks Playoffs, presented by Kaiser Permanente. 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
2: From SAP Center at San Jose, it's time to go to work. Game number 5, an opportunity for the Sharks to take control as this series is tied at 2 wins apiece, and a victory tonight will send one team to an opportunity to win in 6. I'm Dan Rusinowski, along with both Brett Hedekin and Jamie Baker, and the atmosphere at SAP Center at San Jose is exactly what the Sharks need. Energetic, intense, and exciting.
3: Without question, big game here, Dan. You mentioned it. Whoever wins tonight can clinch it there in Game 6, but you can't get to Game 6 before you finish Game 5. This is an incredible opportunity for the Sharks tonight, Biggs.
4: Win one game, 2 times. You know, they did it. They did that. That was the sentiment in Round 1 when they were trailing 3-1. Win one game, 3 times. Exactly what you just said. They can't win the series tonight, but they can put themselves in a good position, and they can do it in front of their home crowd.
2: Let everybody coming to their feet here at SAP Center at San Jose. The Sharks and the Avalanche are on the ice, and Game 5 will start in moments. But right now, we are going to go down to ice level. Martin Jones in the net to our left looks odd at the entire assemblage. Over to our right, Philip Grubauer also anticipating the moment. And now let's go to Anne-Marie Martin, who is standing at center ice, getting set to deliver her performance of the national anthem.
5: Singing of the Star-Spangled Banner,

0: Anne-Marie Martin with the national anthem, and now it's time for hockey. Game number 5, everything's on the line. The Sharks a golden opportunity to take the lead in the series, and one team will have the other on the throes of elimination for game 6. For the Sharks, it's Martin Jones in the nets to our left, wearing the teal home sweater. On defense, Marc-Edouard Vlasic and Brent Burns start out. And up front, it's Logan Couture at center ice, along with Gus Nyquist on the right wing side and Timo Meier on the left.
1: Well, for the Colorado Avalanche, Bakes and Danny, Philip Grubauer gets the start in net. Up front, Nathan MacKinnon will center, Alexander Kerfoot on his right, Gabriel Landeskog. Let me take that back. Nico Rantanen on his right. They changed that up here tonight. Tyson Barrie and Nikita Zadorov on defense.
0: And so here we go. Referees tonight, Tim Peel and Mark Jonette. The linesmen are Devin Bird and Greg Dvorsky. Here we go. Atmosphere intense. Everything is ready to go. We have all the makings of a classic game. Number 5, which is underway with a faceoff at center ice. The Sharks control the first battle, and here they come. Skating from left to right, Nyquist tips a Burns pass into the offensive end. MacKinnon gets hit hard by Timo Meier. Nyquist shoots toward the net, deflected wide by the defense, Zadorov. Turnaround shot attempt on the rebound there by Nyquist. It got blocked, but a good start for the Sharks. But here comes MacKinnon. Lead on the right, Landeskog. Vlasic getting the stick in the way, stopping the return feed on the give and go. And now it's poked free by Nyquist from the far side. Sharks break right out. Zadorov against Couture one-on-one. Logan wins that battle with his skates and tried to dump it forward, but the Sharks are going to get called for icing as that feed for a breaking man down the left went a little too far for Meier.
1: Bakes got a good look at Timo Meier running into, well, the most dangerous guy on the ice so far in this series, Nathan MacKinnon. A good body check there in that right corner.
2: And it starts, though, with a good forecheck. Logan Couture and Nyquist are up the ice. That forces MacKinnon to turn. Remember we said you got to filter him? He filters up. The next guy comes, and that was Timo Meier. Loved him laying the, giving him a good lick early in the game. Let him know that it's not going to be an easy night.
0: Off the faceoff, game 5 continues. Opening minute of play. Sharks skate from left to right, and Nyquist circles at his own blue line. Backhands off the right boards, looking for Meier on the right. Batted one down, defended by Girard, and the Avalanche pick up, and they throw it back the other way. Former Shark Matt Nieto, diagonal cross ice, cross corner dump in to the right corner of the Shark zone. Cale Makar bodied up by Jonas Donskoy, who's back in action tonight. And Donskoy, good defensive play, fed it ahead. The Avalanche will control back at their own line.
1: Vander Kane's got to get his feet moving there on that left side wing. He gets his head up with a puck. He doesn't move his feet, turns the puck over.
0: Hertl, Kane, and Donskoy up front for the Sharks, along with Dillon and EK65. Erik Karlsson back on defense. And Karlsson with a good defensive play in front of his own net. Sharks get the first pass out. Dillon lead pass. Karlsson on the right wing side. But the pass was just a little bit behind Donskoy. Took it in his skate. That caused an offside.
1: So as a winger, Bakes, you know the forward position there. And you get that puck on the left side wall and you get your head up. You got nobody to pass to. What's the best thing to do?
2: You got
1: to
2: eat it. You got to eat it and wait for some support. You know, and you talked about one of the keys is having... getting back into your position defensively. You want the center to be right behind you so you can kind of just bump it back to him. Either that, or if you have an open lane, if there's an open skating lane, you got to take it.
1: Yeah, you got to skate and move your legs there. Yeah, sprint to position, one of my keys here tonight. That's going to be key here, breaking that puck out.
0: Joe Thornton is on the ice for the first time with Marcus Sorensen and Kevin LeBanc. LeBanc with the puck, flips it over to Sorensen. On the right for Thornton, gains the zone. Backhands into the right corner. There's Sorensen with the puck, got knocked off the play. Good check by Ian Cole, the veteran. And the Avalanche able to swing one up the right wing boards to the Sharks line. And that's where they get called on the offside. And we have a new line configuration here for Coach Jared Bednar. Tyson Jost is now centering Alexander Kerfoot and Colin Wilson.
1: Yeah, and that's because of one of their injuries here tonight. And Matt Calvert took that hit. Big hit there in game 2 by Brent Burns. Missed game 3, came back in game 4. But whatever he was ailing him from that hit from Brent Burns is keeping him out here tonight.
2: Yeah, I have a feeling, initially I might have thought it was upper body. I have a feeling it might be a concussion and maybe he came back a little early and is still feeling the repercussions after playing in game 4.
0: Now that's what happens when you deal with the butt check. It's off the faceoff now. Nothing to score. Avalanche have Sven Andraghetto back in action tonight. He's chasing the puck at center. Knocked away by Brendan Dillon. Here comes the Sharks' fourth line. Elker Karlsson behind the red line. Now throws it forward. Deflected into the zone. Erik Karlsson skates in deep. Got hit pretty hard by Zadorov. And Gabriel Bourque fires it across the ice to Andraghetto. He's out to center. Into the Sharks' zone. Goodrow chasing it. Dumps it back behind the Sharks net. Veteran Broussard takes it there. Centering feet in front. What a chance for the Avalanche. And that was a wrist shot by it just on the ice. Mikko Rantanen, and it got blocked in front.
1: Not a guy you want to leave all alone there, Rantanen. He's got a really good, accurate shot there. He was in tight there on Martin Jones. On a little turnover behind the net, found him out front, and that was a good chance. Jones comes up strong.
0: And icing against the Sharks here with 17:08 left in a scoreless first period. Biggs, what's the atmosphere downstairs?
2: Well, fans are into it, as they should be. Great pregame show here. The Shark head coming down, and we've had some good action, but we've also had a bunch of whistles. So there's been some offsides and a couple of icings already. So what it's allowing the coaching staff to do is kind of get everybody out into the game, but it also that's a favorable situation for Pete DeBoer. He's got last chance.
0: Faceoff coming up to the right side of Philip Grubauer. Couture got thrown out of the circle. Meyer wins the draw. Couture got it back to the D. Now Berg shoots toward the net, deflected. That's a heck of a save by Grubauer on some misdirection and traffic in front, and he hangs on.
1: Yeah, really good faceoff win. Gets it back to Vlasic on the left side. He snaps it over to the right side to Burns, and Burns had to settle that down just a little bit, Bakes. It looked like it rolled on him, but he still got that puck to the front of the net where Nyquist had a secondary opportunity.
2: And Burns, even holding that puck for a split second, and he actually shoots it, and it gets redirected by Timo Meier. He shot it at Timo Meier, and it allows Timo Meier to get in position and Nyquist to get a second chance down low.
0: Face-off drop. Sharks in the offensive zone, grinding it out, but Colorado wins the battle on the boards, and they move out with their top line. McKinnon jets through center, drop pass across the line. Girard tried the shot. It got blocked, came around the boards, and Rantanen feeds it to Johnson. Quick shot there, blocked in front from the left point. Rantanen way back on the point, almost like a defenseman. Tosses one back behind the Sharks' net, and Vlasic finished the check on Landeskog, and the crowd roars in appreciation. Landeskog's going to come right back at it, though. Burns just broke his stick, trying to go after him. Burns now knocking Landeskog into the boards, and Donskoy missed the puck, trying to get it in front. Johnson the chance. That's high and wide, and that's a fortunate moment for Donskoy as he carries it out to center ice. And as the Sharks change, Donskoy will circle back and fire to the right wing side.
1: Yeah, Brent Burns broke that stick, the knob off. He did drop it. Took Landeskog down on the ice, and unfortunately it was another play up the left side wall that got turned over and for an opportunity from Johnson.
0: No harm, no foul. Ryan and Braun back defensively, but Logan Couture making a nice deep play as he's back on the ice. Nyquist on the left side couldn't poke it across the line on Makar, so it shoveled back into the Sharks' end with no score here in the first period. We are 4 minutes and 15 seconds gone by on the clock. Breaking out on the right side is Braun. To the red line, shoots in. Sharks go right into forecheck. Timo Meier digging it free. Couture poked it back. Meier got hit by Cole. Cole kicking the puck in his skate. Meier got a piece of it. Nyquist reached in behind the net. Got it free. Back to the point. Erik Karlsson, the shot. That's blocked by a couple of sticks. Chance for Meier, but a heck of a defensive play there by J.T. Compher getting back to poke it away from Meier. He was open on the left wing side of the Sharks' end. Back the other way, we get a whistle sent all the way down. Looks like it's going to be icing against this Colorado team from behind the red line.
1: Yeah, Ian Cole not happy with the linesman there. Thought that he had gotten to the red line, and that was a line that needed to get off the ice for Colorado. So now here's an opportunity. A couple of tired defense down there, Bakes. You got to win a faceoff draw here.
2: We've been talking about it. Talked about it last game. Like, little plays like this get magnified. And if you win the faceoff here, you're against some tired groups. You might draw a penalty, get a scoring chance, or best case scenario, score a goal.
0: Joe Thornton taking the faceoff, but Tyson Jost wins it for Colorado. That is Colorado's first faceoff win. The Sharks had been 6-0 on faceoffs until that very moment. Colorado relieved the pressure by flicking it out. Sharks pick it back up and break through center. Here's Erik Karlsson across the line. Pass for Sorensen, shot blocked. Thornton grabs the rebound, right circle, turns away from the D. Got it back to Dillon, now to Karlsson for the drive. That's a save made by Grubauer. Again, through some traffic, was able to see it. But that's a good shot. Actually, that was LeBanc that took it on the left wing side.
1: Well, Sharks are doing a good job here tonight, Bakes, of hitting their defensemen and really breaking the puck out, sprinting to position. That's one of my keys here. But also, as they navigate up into their blue line and in the neutral zone, they're hitting the defenseman in the middle of the ice. That time it was Erik Karlsson. Little navigation play into Sorensen, and a quick shot comes over to Thornton. But a nice player play in the neutral zone.
2: Yeah, I like what I've seen from Erik Karlsson. He's joined the rush there a couple of times, and that last instance, the Sharks had nice width on the attack. Two guys wide, Karlsson coming down the middle, a fourth guy coming in. It backs up the abs. Sharks get a scoring chance because of it.
0: Off the faceoff, Sharks win it. Joakim Rahjem, the shot that gets blocked by Alexander Kerfoot. Rebound left corner. Hurdle grinding it out there with Donskoy. Donskoy got pushed away from reaching the puck there by Zadorov's check. So the Avalanche able to break one out. Colin Wilson, who scored a couple of big goals against the Sharks this series, dumps one in. But Joachim Ryan, back behind his own blue line, made a nice play with the backhand. And now Braun nearly gave it away, but fortunately, Donskoy grabs it and skates out. Down the left against Barry, makes the move in, gets dragged down by Barry, and the referees keep their hands down as the Avalanche come back to a cascade of moves, breaking out of their own zone. Jost is back out there with Colin Wilson. They dump in, Ryan back to get it with Braun's help. Ryan's first pass goes up the left side, and Hurdle needs to get off the ice, so he will circle back and drop it back for Joachim Ryan. Both teams making changes now as we continue.
1: Yeah, they're breaking the puck out much better here so far to start this game there, Bakes. That's what they worked on in that Vegas series.
2: Yeah, and you can see every player, the focus is there. They're all playing on their toes.
0: Haley to the point. Slap shot just missed for Carlson. Kept in, left point. Dylan Cech went cross ice. Erik Karlsson the drive, and that is a glove save down low by goaltender Philip Grubauer, and we get a harmonic convergence right back behind the net after the whistle with Michael Haley in the thick of it.
1: Yeah, Derek Brassard there thinking he was going to poke the bear, and next thing you know, Michael Haley was there to answer the door.
2: Yeah, that was the bear that he doesn't want to poke.
1: Absolutely. Good shift there from the fourth line, getting a couple of opportunities. One, that last shot by Erik Karlsson just missed that left side. And the secondary chance, boy, I don't know how Grubauer sniffed that one out, Bakes.
2: Well, he fought the traffic in front of him and found the shooting lane and made a great glove save. And then that led to the convergence of the pushing and shoving. But as you mentioned, great shift for the fourth line.
0: So far, great start to game five. No score. 13:46 left at SAP Center. A break in the action on the San Jose Sharks Radio Network. Our coverage of Game 5 continues as we have a face-off deep inside the Colorado Avalanche end of the ice. Philip Grubauer looking to his left. Logan Couture wins the draw. Brent Burns drives one on goal, and that is a arm or hand save by goaltender Philip Grubauer.
2: Glove save. It was coming in so hot, so hard, he couldn't put the squeeze on it and keep it, but still a nifty save from Grubauer.
0: Just batted it down. Now the other way, MacKinnon moving into the Sharks' end. And it'll be knocked wide. Martin Jones going to have to make the save here. And wow, that's shoveled right through the creases. Jones does the splits. Sharks able to poke it out and get control with Couture. Down the right side, crosses the line. Drops it off for Nyquist. Swings it from the right boards back to Vlasic. In front for Couture. Batted down there by Tyson Barry. And the Avalanche able to skate one out. Up ice comes MacKinnon. He is a dynamic hockey player. Cross the line, Zadorov the shot. That missed the net, and it goes right to Joe Thornton. Jumbo skates up the left. He's got room. Down the left wing side, cross the line. Puts on the brakes, throws to the slot. LeBanc shoots. He scores! You give Joe Thornton an inch and he's going to take a mile. Thornton putting on the brakes, creating space, making time, and then he gives the puck to the sniper. Kevin LeBanc goes top corner, and the Sharks lead 1-0.
1: Quick strike by the Shark, kind of a 2-on-1. LeBanc goes down that right side, but then he realized he didn't have much, so he had to just kind of swing in as Timo Meier drove down the middle of the ice. Thornton stopped up on the left half wall, finds LeBanc to slid into the slot, and on a great shot there up top, picks the corner.
2: Well, a great play, and it looks like they're going to review it, but MacKinnon enters the offensive zone, cuts back, hits the door off. He rifles one up over the net. That leads the breakout. And I think they're going to be looking for some potential goalie interferences. Timo Meier went to the front of the net. He collided with Tyson Barry, and one of their sticks hit Rantanen right in the face. And I don't think there was contact with the goalie.
1: This was a drive to the net where Tyson Barry lifted the stick of Timo Meier.
2: Yes.
1: And it came up and hit Rantanen again. I watched the official's arm. It did not go up on the high stick.
2: No, this is a coach. I think this is a coach's challenge. It should be.
1: Well, coach's challenge for the goalie interference.
2: Why else would they be looking? What else would they be looking at? Unless they think it was a high stick, that LeBanc shot went off a high stick. I'm not sure.
0: Well, here we come. Tim Peel is about to tell us what's going on.
3: Just before the puck went in the net, we had a minor penalty to Timo Meier for high sticking. No goal.
0: Oh, boy.
1: This play was never called. Tim Peel, I have no idea what he's making here, this call.
2: Watch.
1: And this is a sell job, Bakes.
2: Yep.
1: This is a sell job right away what he's making here, this call.
2: Watch.
1: And this is a sell.

0: there, tried to send it back to the point, but it goes out to center ice. Hurdle pressuring his man. Landeskog poked it free. Got it over to Couture down the left. He's in the zone shorthanded. He hooked back behind the net. Centering feed. That was blocked. Hurdle fighting hard for it. What an effort by both Hurdle and Couture in the opening seconds. And now Hurdle getting pushed there at the near side by Wilson, right in front of the referee. No penalty call.
1: Can't believe it.
0: Rantanen moves in. Tried the shot. Blocked by Braun. And Couture will try to clear. Can't do it. What a turn of events here. No score. Rantanen throws to the front of the net. Wilson tips it wide of the goal. Loose in the right wing corner of the Sharks zone. Vlasic back there to the left side of his goal, trying to poke it free. And now it's poked by a Colorado stick. Looked like it was Landeskog that knocked it out of play. And listen to the reaction of the crowd directed at the officials.
1: Well, you had a good angle down there, and that was Wilson all over Tomas Hurdle there, big. Should have been a penalty against Wilson. Yep. They didn't call it.
2: Yeah, the referee was right there. He didn't want to call it. And it should have been a penalty. Kind of like what happened last game. I mean, I hate to be the guys that are complaining against the refs, but last game, that trip at Carlson, I mean, that's a trip in front of the whole hockey world. Everyone that knows hockey says, Pee-wees would say, that's a trip. Right, Dad? Right, Mom? Well, that was interference there, and they elected not to call it.
0: Power play continues for Colorado Sharks. Erik Karlsson steps up, steals the puck away from Kerfoot, and then Melker Karlsson shoots all the way down.
1: Yeah, good job there by Erik Karlsson to read that play. He got on his toes, attacked the forward before he knew he was there and got that puck. His assistants are got it out.
0: Burns with Karlsson on defense. And up front now, it is Kane with Sorensen. Uh-oh, Makar getting around Burns. Moving in, shooting it. Martin Jones making the save. Sharks get it out.
1: Wow, what speed there from Makar. Yeah. He gets in that left side. Gets around Burns. Good save there by Martin Jones.
2: Yeah, he took away the bottom part of the net, realizing that Cale Makar was running out of real estate. Didn't have much room to elevate it.
0: Here's JT Compford getting to the Sharks line. Tried to slip it ahead. Batted down by the stick of Braun. Boy, what relentless pursuit here by the Sharks on this PK. It's almost as if they're bound and determined after that disallowed goal and the penalty on Meyer that they need to kill this one off. 10 seconds to go on the Meyer penalty as the Avalanche shoot one back in. Soderberg couldn't get it. Kerfoot does. He's pursued by Goodrow. Gets it behind the net, though. Soderberg stops it. Penalty just about over here as Vlasic pokes it away. Meyer's back on the ice, and he's going to get the puck out of the box, and he's off to the races. Down the left side, one-on-one. Across the line, tried to drop it back. Fired on goal by Melker Karlsson. That's another great save by Grubauer, and the score is still nothing-nothing, but the Sharks have held, and the fans love it.
1: Timo Meyer, good job coming out of the box. It was an outnumbered situation. Kind of toe drags it around Johnson, gets it into the inside, and Melker Karlsson picks up the loose change there and gets a good wrist shot on Grubauer.
2: You know, you get a double whammy call against you, and the Sharks responded. It almost galvanized them. They get pissed off about it, and they're going to take it out. You can't take it out. You can't. There's only one thing you can do. You take it out on the opponent. You can't worry about the Zebras. If they're not calling it your way, then you got to find another way to beat the Avs.
0: Off the faceoff, Meyer in the offensive zone, stick handling to the left corner, angles it off the boards. Vlasic one times it over, burns the shot. That's blocked by Landeskog. Rebound behind the net, overskated by Meyer. But now it's loose in the right corner, and Meyer's got time to get it. He stick handles up the near boards, throws in front. Couture just missed it. Oh, so close for Logan. Couture grabs rebound off the left boards. Vlasic on the point shoots. That hit a skate in front. And Couture hustles to it, trying to get control. Meyer tried to flutter it back to the point, but he steals it from Rantanen. And he throws it over to Couture. And he shoots. That's a shoulder save by Grubauer. Rebound. Couture's got it. And he tosses back to the point. There's Vlasic. Right back to the left corner, Couture, centering a check. Off the defense, knocked away by Grubauer. Meyer hauled down, no penalty call. Play continues now. Burns sends it, keeping it into Vlasic on the point. To Couture, backhand pass, it's Burns, tipping it forward. Meyer's got it. Meyer holding it. Meyer giving a Nyquist. He throws it back to the left point. Vlasic doesn't shoot. Good coverage there by MacKinnon. Burns shoots the screenshot wide. Vlasic pinches in. Sharks keep the pressure on. It's around the boards to Burns. Burns sends it off a stick. In front, backhand shot by Vlasic. Save made by Grubauer. And we get the whistle, and we get the pushes and the shoves.
1: What a shift there by that line. Pinned him in there, the Rantanen. That's the line you want to pin down there. MacKinnon, Landeskog, and Rantanen. And they spent the whole time in their defensive zone.
0: A break in the action. This broadcast of Game 5 is coming to you from SAP Center at San Jose. 9:29 left in a scoreless first on the San Jose Sharks Radio Network. Shots are 8-1 in favor of the Sharks right now. One good chance for Colorado. Rantanen had it early, but boy, the Sharks are playing with resolve in this 0-0.

0: 0 tie.
1: It's 0, Sharks 0, Avs 0, referees 1.
2: That's an unfortunate situation. Sharks going to have to fight through that now.
1: I think they have. I think it galvanized them, Hedy.
2: Yeah, I agree.
1: I like it. They're turning it into a positive.
0: It's still 0-0. Off the faceoff, Thornton looking for it. Lost his stick on the play. LeBanc will gather it. Send it back to the point. Ryan, cross ice to Braun. Off his stick, kept it in. Send it back to Ryan. He winds up, slaps toward the net, just deflected wide. Rebound, Braun can't step up because it bounced right to Andrighetto, but he backskated and stopped Andrighetto's pass for an offensive chance for Colorado. And now it's back at the Colorado line, poked free by LeBanc and Sorensen. Now Braun goes back to Sorensen and he shoots one in, and the Sharks watch as Grubauer comes out of the net to make the stick stop. LeBanc finished the check on Zadorov. He took that hit and he looks right back at the ref as it goes all the way down for icing.
2: Zadorov is an absolute embarrassment. This guy's been cross-checking, slew-footing people all series long, and he gets hit high from Kevin LeBanc, half his size, and he's looking to the official.
1: That's what he does, though. And you can't let him get it into you. You can't let it affect your DNA. You know, that's Zadorov. I think the Sharks knew that coming in. That's what he was like in the Calgary series. This is his game, and we've seen him. He had the opportunity with Haley. He turned that opportunity down.
0: Faceoff drop, no score, first period, 8:47 left. It goes off a skate, Colorado picks up and they move it from right to left. The aforementioned Zadorov threw it forward, off a stick, and it goes into the offensive zone, but we get a whistle, they're going to bring it back, looks like to the red line. As we have a discussion about it with Evander Kane and referee Tim Peel, maybe they're talking about something else.
2: Well, use it or it will use you, and that's what they're doing right now. They're using that missed opportunity, that missed call, or that call that they made, and they're using it right now as a little bit of jet fuel. I think you're right, Bakes. They've taken advantage of a tough situation.
1: I love your keys. The mental part first, the defense part second, and then that will feed the offense. That's what we're seeing here tonight.
0: Nothing to score so far. Here come the Sharks in game 5. 8.5 to go. Erik Karlsson and Tomas Hertl combine to get it deep. Evander Kane digs a three behind the net. Good effort. Walks out in front of the net. Spins and shoots. That didn't miss by much. Went wide of the net.
2: That's good instincts right there, Bakes. That's the third key.
1: Yeah, exactly. I like that from Evander Kane. Little power move. And you know that Hertl, he's going to get on the board tonight some way.
0: Good keep in by Erik Karlsson. Donskoy to the point. Kane the shot blocked. Donskoy gets the rebound. Gets hit hard from behind by Girard. Evander Kane busts his way in. Throws behind the net. And Hertl looked like he got cross-checked from behind a bit there by guess who? Nikita Zadorov. But play will continue as the Avalanche clear it out.
1: Yeah, the only difference is he didn't go looking for the ref to complain.
0: Yeah, no complaints there. As it's fed out to center ice by the Sharks. With the body starting to fly around, Barkley Goodrow steps on with Melker Karlsson and Michael Haley. And Haley in there hard in the right corner of the AV zone, hammering Tyson Jost. Trying to get it there, Goodrow, but loses to Colin Wilson. Wilson skates to center, flips on the left. Here comes Kerfoot. Wilson heading for the front of the net. Ryan getting back and does a really good job in containing Kerfoot. And now it's back behind the goal line. A scramble for the play back there. Four players in there. Ryan and Braun for the Sharks. Kerfoot and Wilson for Colorado. And it's finally worked free up the near boards. And Avalanche don't get it. Melker Karlsson able to poke it out of the zone. Glove down here by Goodrow. Backhands a long one up the ice. It'll be intercepted as the Sharks are starting to change. And Colorado looking to do the same thing as now the puck flipped in the air and it goes out of play. Erik Johnsson just outside the zone when that happened.
2: Justin Braun took a pretty good hit down there in the corner. Kind of a little bit from behind. It looks like he's going to be okay hitting it over to the bench. But so far, I agree. They're on their toes here tonight. They're not spending a lot of time in their defensive zone and more time in the offensive zone.
1: Yeah, they're the better team so far. You can't get frustrated by looking at the scoreboard and seeing that it's 0-0. You know it's a 60-minute game, maybe 60-minute plus, but you keep playing like this, you're going to win.
0: Off the faceoff, Couture, headman, just missed a breaking Meyer on the left wing side. An excellent instinct there. Neutral zone check there by Couture, knocked McKinnon off the puck, and the Sharks use that chance to get it into the zone. And how about this? Goaltender Grubauer steps out of the crease and covers it up. We get a whistle.
1: Hey, you got to love that. I love what Logan Couture does. Right there in the neutral zone. Doesn't even think puck. He just goes right at the body on Nathan McKinnon.
2: You have to. You can't look at the puck on a guy that's going to be able to be shifting back and forth as well as McKinnon. Just take a look at his body in that midsection and go right after it.
1: Remember you asked me, like, what do you do as a forward? That's what you do, what Logan Couture just did. He knew where McKinnon was, and then the puck was coming to him, and he meets McKinnon at the exact same time the puck arrives. and he plays them physical. He wasn't trying to run them, but he played them physical, and it created the turnover, separated the puck from him.
0: A whistle after an apparent one faceoff. Meyer steps in. Couture tips point. Burns the shot. That tip just wide. Rebound. Not quite kept in by Vlasic, but he protected the puck away from Nathan MacKinnon and got it back deep into the Avalanche zone. So the Sharks are prepared here. They're scoreless. First period continues. Couture intercepts a pass. Got it ahead to Nyquist for a dump in off the left boards. Chance for Meyer to go in, but Zadorov used the net for some protection and strides out for Colorado. Burns steps up to Zadorov, gets a piece of him right at the blue line as it's dumped in. That was the old-fashioned butt check by Burns that seems to be devastating whenever it's executed. And now in the neutral zone, Thornton back on the ice. Throws it across the line, checked away. Sorensen tried to backhand it back to Joe. Off the stick of Zadorov. LeBanc had it for a moment, but Colorado is able to escape and get it out, and now they'll change.
2: Boy, Brent Burns had Zadorov lined up. He just missed him with that butt check, and boy, that would have left a mark.
1: You know what, though? It still sends a message that you got to be careful if you're coming down Burns' side.
0: Here come the Sharks in. Erik Karlsson on the ice. Tried to slide it over to his left. Dillon missed it. Now there's a race. Soderberg against Erik Karlsson, and Soderberg had to poke at it with a stick because Karlsson had the angle, and he knocked it wide of the net. Sorensen and Erik Karlsson get back to game control. And they're able to clear it out. Now they'll get a change quickly. Here comes Colorado moving in. Comp for 3-on-2. Shoots it to the net. Save made. Rebound. A spectacular save by Martin Jones. And the rebound fired wide of that by Makar. That's a great save by Jones right there. Point blank range in front of the net with 5:05 to play in the period. Avalanche keep the pressure on. Girard throws to the slot. Sharks converge on the puck. They poke at it. It stays in the zone, though, on the left point. Nieto got a piece of it. Erik Karlsson trying to poke it free. Dug it loose to Donskoy. Donskoy and Tomas Hertl combine to get it out. Now it's sent back down by Colorado into the Sharks zone. Both teams changing, guys.
1: Great job by Martin Jones. He hasn't seen much action, and then he makes two golden saves in a row.
2: I agree. That's a spectacular save that you need at that moment.
1: Yep.
2: And the Nieto line, I mean, he's played terrific here in this series. And Matt Nieto, been red hot his last four games. And in this series, two goals and assists. He's been +3. And that line had a spectacular opportunity there from the high slot. And Martin Jones came up large.
1: Yeah, and I mean, the first shot, the rebound was right out front. Nieto with the rebound opportunity and a right pad save by Martin Jones. And I tell you, Martin Jones, it's almost he can feel how the team is playing in front of him. And when they're playing well, it's like he plays his best.
0: From the faceoff after a Sharks icing, San Jose gets the draw, and Michael Haley is able to knock it out of the zone. Puck rolling, stopping short of icing. Back to get it now in the Colorado end is defenseman Tyson Barron. Passes it across the rink to Zadorov. Cross-corner dump as he hits the Sharks line into the corner. And Couture against Rantanen there with Vlasic's help tried to work it free. But Rantanen kept it in play. Thrown in front of the net. What a save there on a deflection. Martin Jones arrives in the nick of time. And now Rantanen knocks Burns down from behind. Burns takes a shot at Rantanen. And we've got another harmonic convergence back behind the Sharks net this time after that dirty-looking hit by Rantanen against Burns.
2: Well, the guy that's been around, Bakes, is Rantanen, and now we've got all five guys. This Landeskog was coming in there after the fact because Vlasic goes after him.
1: Oh,
0: Vlasic is maybe going to go here with Landeskog. Vlasic actually ripped his helmet off, but the linesmen are stepping between. At least one of them, Devin Berg, is.
1: Nothing against Landeskog, but I don't want that matchup. One, he's a stronger guy. Probably has fought more than Vlasic, but I don't want Vlasic in the penalty box for 5 minutes.
2: Well, amen here. Tim Peel, let's see if he actually makes the right call here and gets Rantanen for the penalty. If he evens this up, this guy is going to be the guy that nobody will like here in San Jose.
0: Here comes the call.
1: How does the question, I'm getting in that ire mode, like, how did both referees not have their hands up? How did the ref down in the corner not? Is Mark Drunette, he doesn't want to call a penalty tonight because it was the back referee that called it, thankfully.
0: Well, it's called. Sharks will have a power play with Rantanen in the box. No score when we come back. More Sharks hockey on the San Jose Sharks Radio Network. Mikko Rantanen takes a 2-minute cross-checking penalty at 15:54 of this scoreless first period. And now the Sharks go on the power play for the very first time tonight. They win the faceoff. Hertl got it back. Erik Karlsson blasts it on net. Good kick save by goaltender Philip Grubauer. Behind the net, Meyer in front for Hertl. Poking at the puck. That's a good defensive play by Carl Soderberg, but the Avs can't clear it out. Karlsson to Hertl. LeBanc back to Hertl. Hertl stick handle. Shoots toward the net. It's blocked down low. Avalanche can't clear. Soderberg put it right on the stick of Erik Karlsson. Beats Couture down low. High, low, high. And a shot on net right on goal. Stop. Off hurdle by the goaltender Grubauer.
2: Great dangerous power play. And this first 25 seconds of it, controlling the puck, puck retrievals, working up the top of the key, Karlsson down to over to Couture on the left side, then a quick little bing-bang behind the goal line to Timo Meier, and a quick pass to Hurdle out in the slot on a good shot. Chance.
1: Yeah, I like when power plays are, you know, throw different options at you. And that's exactly what the Sharks did. Karlsson shooting it right off the initial faceoff. It doesn't allow the defense to get set, the puck retrieval, and then they went from there and had three good chances.
0: Off the faceoff, Matt Nieto for Colorado, able to carry it up to his own blue line and shoot it all the way down.
1: I just watched Hurdle there. He kind of banged his stick. He was mad at himself for losing that faceoff.
0: Here's Erik Karlsson dropping it back to Meier. Now the flip on the left to Hurdle. Motivated. Tomas Hurdle leads the attack in. Dumps around the boards. Stopped by LeBanc. Sends back to Erik Karlsson. Gives it back LeBanc. Rink wide. Couture walks left circle. Shoots wide. Rebound Hurdle. And it's stopped in front. What a glove save by Grubauer on that rebound play.
2: Well, good puck retrieval on the wrap on the entry. Bakes. And they get it up to the top of the key to Karlsson. Over to LeBanc. Quick pass to Couture on the left side through the top of the circle. And that shot got deflected. Hit the end wall. Comes back to Hurdle. He was looking for Timo Meier in the back door. And Grubauer snaps it right out of the air.
1: Yeah, and it's just a good, great play by Grubauer, who has easily been the best player for the Avs. But I like when the Sharks are attacking the net quickly. And, you know, in a power play, I'll take volume all night, all day long if you get traffic in front of the net.
0: Off the faceoff, it's just barely cleared out there by Zadorov off of the stick of Erik Karlsson. So EK65 goes back with the second power play unit stepping on and regroups with Brent Burns back in the Sharks' end. Burns' first pass to Evander Kane. Got it to Thornton, but he had to go back to get control of it, so the Sharks regroup again. Down to 40 seconds left in the Rantanen penalty. No score. 2:45 left, first period. Erik Karlsson leads the way in, loses on the check to Zadorov, and Zadorov angled it clear.
2: Karlsson should have been off this second half of the power play. He was already out there the first half, dead tired. Sharks coaching staff have to use more players back there.
0: Here comes Evander Kane up the left side. Streaks into the zone. Drops for Thornton. Now to Burns. To the right side, Braun. Moving down the wing. Sends it off the boards. Back to Burns for a shot. That'll be blocked in front by Ian Cole. And he clears for Colorado.
2: Got to keep doing that if you're Brent Burns. Yeah, the defenseman stepped in front of that one. He won't step all night if Burns keeps firing it.
1: Yeah, I wouldn't mind seeing him missing the net on the short side and having somebody on the far side playing it off the boards.
0: Good rush by LeBanc moving in. Final seconds of the power play. Penalty's over. Hurdle gets the drop. Feeds Vlasic. Tees up. Shoot. Save made. Rebound. The backhander was missed by Hurdle, and this could be an opportunity for Colorado with the big guys out there. Across the line they come. In the offensive zone, Girard turned to get a pass. Went off his stick. Braun couldn't clear it. Rantanen keeps in. Shoots. Blocked by Vlasic. And Michael Haley chipped at it and got it out of the zone.
2: You don't want to give those guys too many of those opportunities from the top of the slot.
0: Here comes Colorado right back in. Oh, boy. Sharks went for the big hit there, but just missed it as Haley tried to make the move. Thrown back behind the goal line now. Wilson and McKinnon working for it. Nathan McKinnon stick handle it back to the point. Barry, the screenshot stick save made. Actually went just wide on Martin Jones. Then he got a stick on it on the rebound off the inboard Karam. Kept in by Colorado. McKinnon, always dangerous. Throws to the front of the net. Weird tip. Sent in front. Stopped by Jones. He's got to cover up. And he does. And McKinnon is down on the ice. And that's been the case since the start of this game. Above him, some pushing and shoving.
1: The entire Avalanche bench standing. And now they're the ones that are not happy with the referee. They think there should have been some type of penalty.
2: Again, drawn penalties by this line, they're going to do it. And that's what the officials are going to have to know as Dylan now gives Zadorov a shot and talking to Michael Haley as they're going to the bench. But they draw penalties. You know why? Because the power play has been the big part of their offense all season long. And they're looking for a power play here again.
1: Well, I'll tell you what. It's been a little bit of trench warfare in front of both nets. And the refs have let that go. I didn't like the call on Timo Meier, but whoever picked it up, picked it up. But if you look at the Rantanen cross-check, that was beyond obvious. They had to call it. But they've let everything else go both ways.
0: Big face-off left side of Martin Jones. Minute 8 remaining in the period. Hurdle lost the draw. Zadorov shot. That's blocked by Couture. That stung. Loose puck picked up, and Vlasic ankles it off the right boards out to center with a minute to go.
1: Oh, I like what Timo Meier did. He got a little cross-check right on the car there. Not one that was going to be penalty-worthy.
0: Meyer just got hit pretty hard, shaken up as he heads off the ice. Couture gains the zone to Erik Karlsson, tries to throw to the front of the net to Nyquist. It's blocked by a stick.
2: Again, another shot that you want to see Erik Karlsson just fire on net. Don't try to thread the needle there, and it doesn't get through to the net.
0: EK 65 back in his own zone with 30 seconds left in the period. Evander Kane just got hit by Zadorov as he looked for Carlson's pass.
1: Oh, he looked him off too, Zadorov. I don't know. He's becoming a target, but you don't want to chase him down. But if you get a chance, go after him. He may retaliate.
0: 20 seconds left in the first. Sharks skate from left to right. Hurdle on the ice, shoots one in. Donskoy trying to get it. Digs it free, gets checked there by Johnson. Sharks keep it in. Behind the net, Hurdle tried to wrap it around. Effective defensive play there by Samuel Girard, and Hurdle lost it. Girard gets it back at center and dumps in, and that'll pretty much do it here for the first period as the horn sounds, but a definite different tenor to this game than some of the others. We've got a scoreless tie with the Sharks out-shooting the Abs 12-6. That includes the disallowed goal, apparently scored by Kevin LeBanc because a penalty was being called.
2: Well, my number one key, use it or it will use you, and I'm talking about the adrenaline. I think it got more to me and Bakes here in that first period, but we were getting fired up. Adrenaline was probably using us a little bit too much, but all in all, what we saw is a lot more aggression in this first period. We have not seen any hate in this series yet, and right there in that period, we saw some fire, some grit, and we saw a Shark team that was more on their toes.
1: Yeah, and one of the things you talked about was you got to get back into position, and the Sharks did that, and because of it, they didn't spend as much time in the defensive zone. They broke out in numbers. They gained some speed through the neutral zone, and because of that, they had the territorial edge in that first period.
0: No score, end of one. Back after this on the San Jose Sharks Radio Network.
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0: Colorado got it back. Makar and Girard exchange. Makar in the left circle, weak wide. What a save by Martin Jones, and a one-timer by Tyson Jost, and the Sharks clear it, and there will be no icing as Dillon's penalty is over. All right, that's another good stop by Martin Jones late in the second, actually. And the Sharks were in a situation where they were continuously killing penalties. Brendan Dillon's penalty ended there. And then Evander Kane took a two-minute cross-checking penalty at 14:46 that was killed off by the Sharks. And so they kept the score 0-0. But right after that series of penalty kills and outstanding saves by Martin Jones, Colorado would actually take a broken play and draw first blood. Here comes Colorado across the line. Comfort shoots, save made, bouncing puck, and they score! It went off of the defense and in a scramble in front, and somehow Colorado draws first blood in game five.
1: Yeah, it's going to be Jost in front.
0: Burns on the point, gives it over to EK 65, dropped it back, Couture slap shot, score! Hurdle was in front of an end with Meyer, the slap shot by Couture tips in, and the Sharks score on the power play with only 19 seconds left in the second, and Hurdle should get credit to tie it 1-1. The teams have exchanged goals. Jost for the Avs, Hurdle for the Sharks. It's 1-1 after 40 minutes of intense hockey in game five. Stand by. We got a guest coming up in the locker room next on the San Jose Sharks Radio Network. At the end of two periods of play in a very intense game five, the score is the Sharks 1 and the Avalanche 1. Back at SAP Center at San Jose, Tomas Hertl tied the game with 19 seconds left on a power play with great traffic set in front by Timo Meyer, who's been physically involved, and right now he is vocally involved from the locker room with Brett and Jamie.
2: Timo, thanks for the time. And sometimes it takes a couple games in a new series where you came off the Vegas one, really a lot of hate there. It seems like we're finally at that moment where there's some hate going on there down in game five. What's your take on it?
4: Yeah, definitely. As the series goes on, there's, you know, kind of some heat building up. But I think we got to be smart about it. Obviously, stay out of the box, but play a physical game, especially in our zone. We got to get some of these skill guys they have down there off the puck in our zone and be smart, physical in all areas of the game.
2: And you look at that importance of a goal there at the end of the second period. How important was that goal to tie the game before going into the third?
4: It was definitely big. I thought we had some good chances that didn't go in. A couple of tough bounces, but we stuck with it. Obviously, nice to get a power play there at the end, and then Great shot by Couture and great tip by Hurdle in front to get us, you know, tied up in this game.
1: Timo, I didn't like the call in the first period at all. None of us did. And you guys have battled through some frustration in this game. What are you guys, like, what's the mood in the locker room as you guys head into this pivotal third period of Game 5?
4: We're positive. We're confident. We feel good about our game. Like I said, we got a lot of chances, obviously. You know, in the first period, I thought we should have got a goal, but stuff happens. We can face some adversity and just keep going. And we're a confident group, and we know we can beat this team.
1: You're playing a great game, and keep that up. Good luck in the third. Thanks for taking the time with us.
4: Thank you, guys.
1: All right, that's Timo Meier of the San Jose Sharks, who are tied 1-1 after two periods in Game 5. What a game. Don't go anywhere, folks. The third period will be coming up, and it will be awesome. We're going to come back with more of the second period intermission after this short break on the San Jose Sharks Radio Network.
0: Welcome back to SAP Center at San Jose. Jamie Baker's inside the glass. Brett Hedekin's in the booth with me here at the Shark Tank. 1-1 the score. What an exciting game number 5 we've got going. The goal by Tomas Hertl came on the power play to tie the game, Brett, and that ended a 100-minute and 11-second goalless drought that the Sharks had, remembering that Grubauer, who's playing really great hockey tonight in nets again, had a shutout last game.
2: Yeah, and you know, they're winning faceoffs tonight on that power play, and their entries are a lot better. That's something that I'm sure they discussed, is trying to enter the offensive zone with better control. That led to the goal on that one. It was Erik Karlsson that crossed over the blue line, navigated in, and he drew people to them about the hash mark. And when he drew people to him, that's when he wrapped it around to the far side. Good job by Couture to fill in on the left side point where he was. And as Burns got that wraparound on that right side, help from Timo Meier, found that seam through that first forechecker in back to Karlsson at the left half wall. And that led to the drop pass into Couture on the quick shot redirect goal. But again, faceoff wins on the power play, better entries tonight, and you're seeing a more dominant power play by the Sharks.
0: And it all comes back to the way that they're initiating with the Avalanche's top line. They've had to take more of a physical pounding in this game than the other games combined.
2: Well, without question, they're starting to turn the puck over a little bit more than we've seen in the first four games. And the reason why is because they're hearing footsteps. You got to make a physical investment. I said that. We both said that, Bakes and I, before game one. It's about, you know, making that physical investment in the series, knowing that that will pay off at some point. Well, we're seeing it tonight. And we're seeing a much more physical overall group from the Sharks. And when you're seeing a little more legs under each of them, you're seeing the more pounding that they're giving the Colorado Avalanche.
0: And you know what else you're seeing? You're not seeing them getting fazed by the fact that an apparent goal by Kevin LeBanc in the first period got disallowed because of a penalty that we saw as a non-penalty against Timo Meier. They just keep plugging along. They gave up a couple of penalties there in the second period. Killed it off. Right after that, they give up a goal to Tyson Jost. But they just keep plugging away. And here we are, 1-1 after two.
1: Anytime you miss the net, it could ultimately lead the other team into a transition. You know, you look at Cale Makar. He had a couple opportunities. He was missing the net. And ultimately, the Sharks were getting the puck. And then Makar's in a back-checking mode. So hitting the net is, it's like my dad said, Jamie, you got to hit the net. You can't score if you don't. And I'm like, Dad, the goalies are really good. There's only a small hole. He goes, Jamie, if you don't hit the net, you can't score. And I'm like, you're right. So especially now at this juncture, just make sure you get the shot on net. Because if you fired high and wide, not only did you not score, but you didn't create a potential second or third opportunity.
0: Wise words from the great Paul Baker. And you know what else? In the words of our former broadcast colleague, Pete Stemkowski, shoot the puck for the middle of the net. You might hit the corner.
1: Exactly.
0: End of two, 1-1. We'll be back on the San Jose Sharks Radio Network. Third period about to start with the game tied at one. When we come back, the face-off next on the Sharks Radio Network. Great to have you with us live from SAP Center in San Jose. This is Game 5. This is the third period, and here we go with Martin Jones in the nets to our left. 1-1 the score. Colorado able to dump it down the left side into the Sharks' end. Martin Jones able to come out and make the stick stop, leave it for Vlasic. Long pass up the middle for Nyquist, couldn't get it, but Couture races through. He's got a breakaway, moves in, backhand shot, great save by Grubauer. Tremendous.
2: See it, Bakes. Did you have a good look at Zadorov, the high stick?
1: I didn't. I was watching Logan Couture, actually.
2: Yeah, he's shaking his head. Couture on that chance.
1: He came over towards the corner just to my left, and he was so mad at himself because he knew that was a great opportunity. But he was in reaching mode, and the puck was spinning. I watched it, and there was no way that he could elevate it. And Grubauer came over, took away the bottom part of the net.
0: Okay, power play hockey for the Sharks. Opportunity is knocking as the Avalanche roll one all the way down. Martin Jones lets it go off the inboards, and Erik Karlsson's back to get it. Sharks 1, Avalanche 1, game 5. As Erik Karlsson drops one back, Meyer sends across the rink. Here comes Hurdle through center. Oh, that's another good pass. Knocked away by Erik Johnsson, and the Sharks have to start over.
2: The wingers have to get moving equal pace as the forward that's going to enter at the dot.
0: Here comes Karlsson firing it into himself off the inboard. Couture plays it off the corner to Hurdle. Drops it back to the point. There's Meyer. Feeds it over to LeBanc. Top of the circle. Fires on net. Save made. Chip clear by the D.
2: Grubauer just attacked that shot from LeBanc on that right side. He knew he had to make a save, and it had to be coming out from the blue paint. He does. Aggressive save and makes it.
0: Here comes the Shark attack on the power play. Erik Karlsson drops it away from Gabriel Bork. And here's Timo Meyer on the rush. Across the line. Boy, Ian Cole's done a good job on the PK. Stick checked it away from Meyer, and the Avs clear.
1: When the Sharks have been effective on the power play, they've actually dumped the puck in, like Karlsson did, dumped it in. And then they went and retrieved it and set up from there.
0: Here's Nyquist to Kane to Joe Thornton on the left wing side. Loses on the check, cleared by Landeskog. It's Gabriel Landeskog winning the battle with veteran Joe Thornton there.
2: Good to see Thornton back out there after he took that shot from Vlasic.
1: And Landeskog, he knows what Thornton's doing. He's trying to kick it back.
0: There's a dump in. There's a turnover by Thornton, but it's Brent Burns with a pretty good defensive play knocking it away. But you don't make defensive plays on the power play. You're supposed to be attacking. Well, getting offside here against Colorado, breaking at the Sharks' lines.
1: Well, then the Sharks scored on the power play at the end of the second. They dumped the puck in. It was Erik Karlsson. He rimmed it all the way around. And Timo Meyer's the one that got it. When they had the one chance here, the LeBanc, it was Erik Karlsson coming and dumping it in. He's the first of the puck. Pokes it to the corner where there's some support. The Sharks move it around and they get a scoring chance. Every other time that they've tried to carry it in, Colorado has successfully broken up the play.
0: Faceoff drop. Sharks now have 20 seconds to go on their man advantage. They have the puck skating left to right. Erik Karlsson feeds to Kane. Rushes across the line, dips it over to Hurdle. Back to Erik Karlsson. Cross ice Burns. Takes it off the boards all around the perimeter. And Colorado will not clear it. Kept in. Erik Karlsson feeds Kane. Nobody's shooting it. Ends up leaving the zone. Kane misfired in the pass, and the call on Zadorov's over.
2: Terrible pass by Erik Karlsson. You finally work it. You still got time on the power play. It's a simple D-to-D pass. Completely misses him.
0: Headman feed. Could be a break for Hurdle moving in. Loses on the check to Girard, and the big line for Colorado's on the move. They send the pass on the left side. McKinnon taking the chip from Landeskog in deep. Took a hit from Braun, knocked it behind the net. Donskoy against Rantanen. Rantanen looked like he won the battle, but Kane muscles it out of the zone. Evander Kane moves to the middle of the ice. Stick handles, throws it over for Hurdle. Tried to slide it back, deflected. Winds up back behind the Avalanche net. Donskoy digging it free there, got it to Hurdle. Turns away from the check, has to poke at it, can't get it, and it's knocked back by McKinnon. Here come the Avs. Here comes McKinnon with Rantanen twisting across the line. McKinnon into the Shark zone. 1-1 the score. We're in the third period. As McKinnon needed to get off the ice on the change, that allows the Sharks to at least clear it. But nobody really seems to want the puck right now. And the Avalanche tilting it back in the direction of Martin Jones.
1: Sharks turned it over, but they forced McKinnon to go up to attack the side where Vlasic was, who played him absolutely perfectly.
0: Trouble for Braun here, but he recovers the puck away from Colin Wilson. Unfortunately, Meyer can't take the bouncing puck and get control of it.
2: Two turnovers right there by Timo Meyer. He's got to get his legs moving. We saw that earlier in the first period from Kane. You're on that wing. Move your legs.
0: Braun being forechecked hard by Colin Wilson as the puck winds up right side of Jones. Can Couture come in and help out? Braun really fighting for it there along the boards against Jost. He got it up the near side. And again, Meyer gave it away. And a shot by Zadorov whistled wide. Fortunate it went off the corner boards, Brett, and out. The Sharks try to make a change here.
2: He's got the hat trick on that shift. Three turnovers by Timo Meyer.
1: Now the last one, though, ill-advised to pass it up the side where you're the one that's supposed to be there. There's nobody there. That's you're passing it up to the defenseman, and that's your guy.
0: Joe Thornton's back on the ice. Matt Nieto deflects a long pass toward Jones, knocked to the side. I'm not sure what Erik Karlsson's doing there, but he put it up the boards, knocked away from LeBanc. And then Brent Burns back to make the play. Nice job by Burns to win the battle, and here come the Sharks. Sorensen to LeBanc, up the middle, feeds on the right, Thornton, across the line, held the puck, gave it over to Erik Karlsson, who moves in. He turns away from the comfort check, still has the puck, shoots it, it's blocked in front, batted down, and Nieto will push it out of danger. Matt Nieto, former Shark, gets it back as he's body checked by Sorensen. Marcus Sorensen went down, Nieto took the hit, Sharks take the puck and move it out. Uh-oh, Markley Goodrow steals it, sends it ahead. Here comes Haley skating in. Haley toward the net, centering feed. Nobody could get the stick on it. Is Dillon going to get caught off ice here trying to pinch in? He got a piece of it, but he gets back. As here comes Sven Andraghetto back the other way for Colorado down the left wing. He's met by Bronzcheck. Dillon won the battle. Haley's trying to get off the ice here, trying to chip it in, but it got blocked. So they're going to have to stay out there. And here's Andraghetto on Braun one-on-one. Moves into the Sharks zone, dropped it back, trouble in front of a net, bouncing puck, Donskoy poking at it with a long reach, but he can't get it out of the zone. Now it does sweep out to center ice as the Sharks start to change.
2: Good secondary effort there by Donskoy, end of the shift for the other guys. He got out there and helped them out to get that puck out.
1: Yeah, he didn't have inside position either. That was a tremendous effort.
0: Now Jonas Donskoy feeds Hurdle, gains the zone, drops back right boards, Kane shoots on net, save made, rebound, Kane, forechecks, gets it behind the net. Backhands it up to Vlasic. Stopped it on the left point. Cross ice. Burns. Shot. Toward the net. Loose in front. And they couldn't get it, but it popped back to Burns. And he keeps it in. He shoots. Deflected just wide. And it's off of the corner glass. Donskoy backing up Burns on the point. Kept it in play. Now Donskoy takes a handoff from Kane. Walks to the slot. Can't get it. Turnaround. Vlasic. Shot. Save. Rebound. Scar. There he is again. Tomas Hertl getting the backhand on it, driving to the net, getting the rebound, and the Sharks take the 2-1 lead with 6:26 gone by in the third period.
2: Jonas Donskoy, welcome back to the series in the playoffs. Toe drags it on the right side, in on Girard, gets it poked off his stick, goes over to the left side to Vlasic. He just turns and fires it, paying the price out front. Hurdle, that rebound drops to the doorstep. He just shuffles it in the back of the net. 2-1 Sharks, Bakes.
1: Oh, man. You called the Donskoy play. Great, great effort by Evander Kane on two occasions to keep the puck in the zone. I love Vlasic sliding in back door and anticipating that play. He's been in a shutdown mode all night, and he gets the primary assist.
0: And how about Tomas Hertl winning the battle in front of the net with Nathan MacKinnon getting his stick down. Vlasic and Donskoy assisting on Hertl's second goal, his eighth of the playoffs. And the Sharks have a 2-1 lead in game five.
1: Yeah, that was one heck of a battle in front of the net. And just prior to that, when the puck came through, Hertl was getting held by MacKinnon, but he didn't get frustrated.
0: Erik Karlsson tumbles down to the ice, but he gets back to his feet and grabs the puck, backhanded ahead, off a stick, poked out to center by Donskoy, pardon me, by Sorensen. Sorensen, Thornton, LeBanc on the ice. They shoot one in. Sorensen in forechecking along with LeBanc. They tick it free. They throw to the right corner and Thornton is there. Passes back Erik Karlsson, one-time shot. LeBanc in the slot, shoots high and wide, hit a stick. LeBanc sends back to the point, left side. Dillon couldn't keep it in, dumps it in deep. This is an offside play, and we get a stoppage, and that's just as good as anything because we've got Grubauer.
1: He went and cross-checked Joe Thornton. The ref was right there.
2: Now Zadorov just took down Sorensen.
0: Yeah, we got more coming up.
1: Okay, Peel's got his arm up.
0: Peel saw it.
1: That was going to be an offside, and Grubauer came in and cross-checked Thornton. Thornton goes back. Let's see what they call.
2: Well, he's got Zadorov for sure.
0: Here comes the
5: Colorado,
0: call.
5: Minor friendly, Ruffy.
0: That's going to be Zadorov.
1: Make him pay.
2: This is where you make a guy pay.
1: Make him pay.
2: Serious play on that one.
0: Breaking the action. Sharks have a 2-1 lead, and now they've got the power play with 12:29 left in the third period. Our coverage of Game 5 continues in a moment on the San Jose Sharks Radio Network. Joe Pavelski steps out to the adoring crowd and gets the towels waving at this critical juncture of the third period. At 7:31, a penalty on Nikita Zadorov, his second penalty of the third, this one for roughing at 7:31, makes it a 5-on-4 power play. The Sharks with a 2-1 lead is looking for a dagger sticker here.
1: The captain has spoken. He wants a power play goal. He just comes out. They put him on the Jumbotron. Huge standing ovation. What an opportunity. This is kill mode right now from the Sharks' standpoint.
0: Hurdle wins the draw. Eric Carlson, the Couture, shoots right on net. Grubauer makes the save, and he hangs on.
2: Good face-off win. Hurdle's put Barron down now on some of these draws, particularly on that left side. He likes it over there, Bakes, and yeah. When he's on that left side, he's able to pull it on the backhand. They do it there.
1: He's getting down really, really low, like he's almost getting one knee down.
0: From the faceoff, Colorado's got it. They send it up the middle off a stick. Comper skating for it, but getting back to get it in his own zone is Eric Carlson. Sharks have a 2-1 lead in game five. They're on the power play. Here they come. LeBanc to Couture. Trying to return it on the give and go. Eric Johnson, effective defensive play, cleared it.
2: I think Couture's just got to move his feet a little bit better there, Bakes. He's got to draw somebody to him before he dumps that puck off.
0: All right, here come the Sharks. Meyer dishes to LeBanc. Gains the zone entry. Stops on the right boards. Threw it back to Eric Carlson. Cross ice Couture moves down into the left wing corner. Backhands it over to the left point where Eric Carlson stopped it. Went down low to Couture. Sends across the rink. Off the stick of LeBanc, but he kept it going. Couture holds it in. Can't control it. Eric Carlson stops with a backhand play. And now it's loose in the left circle. Grabbed by Meyer. Looks for the breaking man Hurdle. But the puck deflected away. LeBanc keeps in. Back to Eric Carlson. Over to Couture. Tips it toward the net. Nobody there to deflect it.
1: And if it's a right-handed shot and it wasn't, it would have been a goal. But it was Timo Meyer who shoots left.
0: Eric Carlson fanned on the puck, but kept it in. Power play continues. Hurdle shoots on net. Save made. Stick stop by Grubauer. One of his better ones of the game.
1: Great save. And Eric Carlson, don't back it up. Don't let them change. But the Sharks are on a change, too.
2: Yeah, but you're right. I think they could have went there, and Carlson waited too long.
0: Eric Carlson feeds to Kane. Exchanges with Thornton, but he gets it back. Gains the zone, guns it around, and unfortunately, it winds up deflected out of play, so the faceoff will be inside the offensive zone to the right of Grubauer with 29 seconds left on the Zadorov penalty.
2: Yeah, hit off of Ian Cole, the defenseman for the Colorado Avalanche. His stick there, Kane was trying to wrap it hard, hit off the stick and out of play. So faceoff now on that left side, the right side of Grubauer. See if Joel Thornton on his backhand can win this draw.
0: Joe Thornton out there against Comfort for the faceoff.
2: Comfort's getting kicked out there. Didn't rest there after that split second there.
0: Nieto steps in. Thornton clean face-off win. Stopped by Vlasic. Whips it rink wide to Burns. Walks at the circle. Throws toward the front of the net. Nyquist couldn't get the deflection. Thornton banks it off the left boards. Kept in. Vlasic cross ice. Burns behind the back pass. Vlasic. He's got Thornton left circle. Thornton shoots. Save. Rebound. Poked just wide by Evander Kane. 10 seconds on the power play as Burns walks at the circle. Rink wide. Thornton. Stick handles. Getting underneath the D, going in front. Kane, the shot blocked, cleared out by Colorado.
2: Boy, Kane just got to put himself in a little bit better place to receive that puck there, Bakes.
1: I thought he had two guys. I thought if Thornton goes behind the net to Nyquist, left-handed shot, he could have stepped out and maybe gone short side. I thought it was maybe a better decision.
0: Could be trouble here. Burns has to stay on the ice. Turnover, but Rantanen does not make them pay. Justin Braun getting back and gets it around. Melker Carlson swings it up the boards. Not out. Kept in by Girard. Boy, it is tense. 10 minutes remaining in the game. Game number five, a pivotal one. Sharks have a 2-1 lead, and now the fourth line moves out left to right. At center, Goodrow chips it in. Melker Carlson's giving chase. Moves in on the forecheck, gets a piece of it, but Girard did the job to get it underneath him, and the Avalanche clear it out.
1: DeBoer puts Logan Couture out there with the fourth line. He's going to double shift him here. Great stuff. Great coaching.
0: Couture right out there. Here comes the Avalanche attack. Landeskog throws it off the stick of Justin Braun. Braun and Dillon out there defensively. Here's trouble. It's in front of the net. Barry the save. Rebound. The stop by Jones. And I think Braun got a piece of it. Somehow it stays out of the net. A tremendous chance for Colorado. And Tyson Barry gets stopped by Jones.
2: Well, Dillon cut back. And it was Couture, the guy you just referenced, Bakes, out there kind of filling in on that fourth line. And he tries to throw it out to somebody in the slot. Well, there was only two guys there, and neither one of them were wearing teal. And Tyson Barry steps into it, gets one chance and a rebound opportunity right back to him. And Martin Jones makes the blocker save, two in a row here to keep the game 2-1.
0: A break in the action. 2-1, Sharks lead the Avalanche. Our coverage of playoff hockey in game five is coming to you from SAP Center at San Jose. Back after this on the San Jose Sharks Radio Network. 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From the faceoff now, Sharks in their own zone, bank it forward. 2-1 San Jose. As Meyer on the right side couldn't dump it in deep, but taking it back, Jones, I should say, Burns at the red line, able to shoot one in deep. What a brilliant saves by Martin Jones just before this. As now Meyer keeps the puck in play. Good job by Timo Meyer on the forecheck. Couture in the right corner of the Avalanche zone, twists away from a check. Oh, a little pick set there by Meyer. Thrown toward the front of the net. Nyquist couldn't get it. And here comes Colorado streaking out. It's McCann. To the Sharks line. He's got Rantanen driving the center lane. Drops it back. Here's McKinnon moving in. Bring it on the right. Backhand shot. Calmly made by Martin Jones. And again, Jones looks as cool as a cucumber out there under the pressure.
2: Well, McCarr, what a job he does jumping up into play. Again, pivots. He's such a great skater. Enters about the left side of the where the top of the circle is. He just backs up now. Stops on a dime, waits for help, throws it out there on the drive. And Rantanen coming down the slot on that opportunity. And what a save again by Martin Jones.
1: Well, and then when he stopped up, Cale Makar, but Burns stepped up on him. Nyquist can't gravitate over. He has to be a safety valve and take away the slot area. He doesn't. So by Nyquist gravitating over towards Cale Makar, as Burns is stepping up on him, one pass beats two guys. Ooh, that's a no-no in the defensive zone, and that led to the scoring.
2: Great pick up there, Bakes. And originally it was McKinnon that got the puck. He threw it to Zadorov.
1: Yep.
2: As McKinnon passed up an opportunity to shoot it right down the slot, thankfully.
1: Yeah, so as a forward, I'm watching, and if that D, when I see that guy step up, if the D is also going to come up, as Burns did, my responsibility is to go back, take away the spine, and make sure nothing happens behind Burns.
2: Absolutely. Good pick up there, Bakes. That's where you got to be if you're the forward Nyquist. You got to make a better read.
0: Sharks get it deep into the offensive zone, and Thornton and LeBanc are in there forechecking, but it pops out of Joe's reach, and the Avalanche move out. Could be a break here. Barry stepping up to the play as Jost carries down the left, but Brendan Dillon does a good job in tying up Joe's stick. Tyson Jost gets it back, though, from behind the net, feeds back to the point. Barry the shot. That's a glove save for Martin Jones, and he hangs on with 8:19 left in Game 5. Sharks on top, 2-1.
2: Well, good help in the corner down there as Sorensen, Dillon, Erik Karlsson, all trying to take that puck away, but somebody eventually has to knock somebody down. You got to be taking the body. Don't be searching for the puck. One guy body, the other guy the puck. And it was actually Colorado that came up with that puck, got it out to that right point for that shot, but Jones sought it out, made a glove save.
1: How great is playoff hockey, and how great are these goalies playing tonight? Just wow. Spectacular save after spectacular save at both ends.
0: Long way to go yet. Sharks 2, Avalanche 1. Avalanche gaining the Sharks zone. McKinnon against Burns, one-on-one. Burns finishing him off with a check, and Vlasic speeds it up the left side. Here comes Kane. Evander Kane down the left. Across the line, flips it for Donskoy, moving in, but that's a pretty good job by Landeskog to help out, trying to clear, and the slap shot by Burns hit Evander Kane. He's going to have to get off the ice.
2: Let's hope he's okay. It sounded like he hit square shin pad. He looks fine. That was a laser beam from 88 Burns as he's going to the locker room, though.
0: Yeah, well, he's walking it off at least. We'll see if he comes back out.
1: That was a very efficient shift against the X-Factor line.
0: Nyquist back in his own zone, throws it ahead. Couture stops it at the red line. Holds it on the left board. Speeds ahead to Meyer. One-on-one against Girard. Meyer twists away from Girard's check. Waits for some help. Got some from Nyquist and Couture. But a pretty good poke there. Nice recovery with Soderberg getting back. Knocked it away from the Sharks forwards. And the Avalanche, down by only a single goal, will get it back to the Sharks line. But Couture steals from Zadorov. Moves down the left side. Shoots one. That's Cole sliding over to get a piece of it. That's a great effort by Couture at the end of his shift.
2: End of his shift. Found a little bit of gas somewhere.
0: Oh, almost a giveaway there by... Oh, it is a giveaway. Sent out in front of the net. Tyson Jost has it. Can't get the shot away. Martin Jones actually guilty of this as he fed it to the wrong spot. But the Sharks do not pay for it. Here comes Zadorov hitting the body of Melker Karlsson. Took the hit, made the play, knocked it forward. And now Barkley Goodrow's in there forward checking against Jost. In the offensive zone, Jost won that battle. Feeds it ahead. Zadorov flicks it out. Here comes Barry up ice. Barry against Erik Karlsson one-on-one. And Erik Karlsson finished the check. Fed back behind the net there by LeBanc. Braun kept it going and Thornton sends it out. Off a stick, LeBanc jumping up to it. He's got to stop to handle a bouncing puck. Lead pass to the blue line. Grabbed by Sorensen. Dumps into the corner. Kept it going behind the net to Thornton. Thornton chopped there behind the goal line. Now it's LeBanc hitting Brassard, knocking him to the ice. And it's sent back to the point. Burns the screenshot. That just went wide of a net.
1: Well, that went about 4 feet over the net. And it's a good thing it didn't hit Thornton in the head.
0: Well, he's been hit everywhere else tonight as it's fired into the offensive zone.
1: He hit Kane last shift.
0: Centered by Meyer. Shot right on by Nyquist. Save made by Grubauer. Excellent stop. Couture fighting as hard as he can to keep it in the zone. What persistence. What determination. But the Sharks don't take advantage this time as it's cleared back to center. Taking it back now, Nyquist looks for Meyer, busting his way in. Loses on the stick check. Here comes McKinnon. One-on-one across the Sharks line on the left. Puts on the brakes. Throws it out to the middle. Intercepted by Nyquist.
1: That's the play right there, Petty.
2: Yep, that's the one. Right. You read my mind there. Nyquist Burns. Didn't go where Burns went up on McKinnon.
1: Right.
2: He's got to stay on that gap as a defenseman. You got to take away the middle. He does. He made the adjustment. I'm sure the coaching staff let him know.
1: Absolutely.
2: He shot that puck and that pass in that slot. He took it down.
1: Yeah, Burns stepped up on McKinnon. And Nyquist took away the middle, broke up the play. Easy peasy.
0: Donskoy gets the pass. He's checked by Nieto, but he throws it forward from the red line. It's deep in the zone. Sharks 2 and the Avalanche 1. 5 minutes to go in the third. Colorado's fighting to even it. Here's Soderberg across the line. Shoots toward the net. Jones turns it aside. Sharks would love to get an insurance goal here as the puck deflected out of play in the Sharks' end. 4:49 to go in the third. Once again, the score in game number 5. The Sharks 2, the Avalanche 1. Stay tuned and fasten your seatbelts, folks. The next 4:49 is going to be something on the San Jose Sharks Radio Network. Well, there's nothing like the tank in playoff mode. You can enter now for a chance to win 2 playoff tickets and take in all of the heart-pounding action like you're getting tonight. All you have to do to win tickets to the playoffs is go to sjsharks.com/playoffsweeps. The 2019 Sharks playoffs are presented by Kaiser Permanente. Well, the 2-1 Sharks lead, 4:49 to go in the third, game 5. Nothing like it here at the Shark Tank. Big faceoff, though, coming up to the right side of Martin Jones. Hurdle against Landeskog. Landeskog wins the draw for Colorado. Berry dumps it behind the Sharks' net. Burns against McKinnon one-on-one. Burns wins the little battle. And Hurdle comes up with the puck and backhands one out. Did Melker Carlson get it? No. Back in. Rantanen into the Sharks' zone. McKinnon checked by Burns. Knocked free. Rantanen behind the Sharks' net. Beats backhander to Landeskog, now takes it back. Behind the goal. Oh, no. McKinnon's in front of the net, but he's checked by Burns. Nice job. And the Sharks' Barkley Goodrow breaks out, got to the red line, and dumped it all the way down for a change.
2: I'm holding my breath on that whole shift as that number one line was pressing a little bit, and they don't need much room to make something happen.
1: No, but I thought the Sharks were like dogs on a bone, forcing them, and did a great job. And then what a collapse at the end of the shift by Barkley Goodrow to get the puck and ultimately clear it and get the Sharks a change.
0: And right now, an excellent effort by Justin Braun to get an icing call. He put his head down and just barely got to it, along with Erik Karlsson in the battle with Tyson Jost.
1: And I'll tell you, the Sharks have been, you talk about taking away time and space on that top line. They've been doing it, and it's been a unit of 5 every time, and that's what you need to do.
0: Thornton wins the draw. Braun dumps it in deep. That's effectively a turnover.
2: Yeah. You win the faceoff back to Braun. He's got to have a little more patience with it. Pull it back to the blue line. Find somebody that's open.
0: He had time. Erik Karlsson, good keep in. Gets underneath the check, but now he might get caught up ice. LeBanc is back skating along with Braun. Here come the Avalanche on the attack. Drop pass McCarr. Erik Karlsson getting back and making a great defensive play. But then he might have given it away here. He fluttered on the clearing attack. At the near boards, Thornton and Karlsson fighting for it. The Sharks come up with it.
1: No, terrible play by Perfect. He had two defensemen, two players back he could go after, and he decides to go after the defenseman, Braun. If he cuts across the ice, it's LeBanc, who's a forward and not used to skating backward.
0: Here's Girard, lead pass for Jost, trying to get behind the D, but there's Logan Couture to knock it away. And Meyer feeds ahead to Nyquist. And here come the Sharks, leading 2-1 in the third. Nyquist sends it toward the goal, off the side of the net. Back behind the goal line now, grabbed by on the far side. Soderberg did clear it out, but Meyer will chip it back in after it was kicked by the Sharks D. 3 minutes to play in the third. Sharks 2, Avalanche 1 in this pivotal game number 5. Back at the Sharks blue line, Burns lost it. It goes deep into his own zone, Hurdle back to hang out of it. Oh boy, puts it up the middle. That was dangerous, but he got it out.
2: Oh boy. That Rantanen coming out. He's a tall, tall man there, trying to keep that puck in just on the outstretch of his hands.
0: Here comes Colorado. McCarr to the Sharks line. Slips through Vlasic's check. Hurdle comes over to help out. Poke free. Vlasic back skating. And he turns away from Rantanen and throws behind his own net. That was a great play by Vlasic. getting it over to Braun, who lifts it out.
2: That was a terrific play by Vlasic there. He was cut back one way. Landeskog was right there, just chipped it into Braun, where he drew Rantanen and Landeskog to him. That's a world-class play by Vlasic.
1: Yeah, as much as we laud about MacKinnon, when Vlasic's on his game, he's the best offensive defenseman in the world, and he has been playing amazing tonight.
2: There goes Grubauer.
0: Grubauer's gone for the extra attacker. We're down now to the final 2 minutes of the third period. Compher moving in, sending it back to the point. MacKinnon, cross ice, Barry, rink wide. MacKinnon holding it, shooting it, blocked there by Nyquist. Throws it out of the zone. Here is Couture, shoots. It's wide of the empty net.
1: Puck wouldn't settle for him, unfortunately.
0: But Meyer shoots. It's wide of the empty net. There's a chase for it in the left corner. Kerfoot sends behind his own net. Minute 35 left in the game. An almost steal for Hurdle. Hope we don't remember that one. Here comes Colorado moving out. Sharks leading 2-1 to center. A dump in for Colorado. Burns will try to clear, and he does, but it's going to be icing. And here comes the call with a minute 19 to go in the third. 2-1 Sharks in game five. Shots 40-22 in favor of San Jose.
2: Well, good job by the Sharks. They got a good line change there, and we got five fresh bodies for San Jose, and this number one line, they're all leaning over their sticks right now. They've been out there at least a minute, and they've been playing a lot in the third here. There, now we're seeing the timeout.
1: Yeah, there's the timeout. And of the two empty net opportunities, actually, Timo Meier is the one that should have been able to deposit that into the net. Nobody was near him to tell me, and a little bit of time to get his head up and pick it. He kind of just turned and fired, but that's one he should have been able to do. Logan, on the other hand, he was getting forced, and the puck was rolling the whole time. It wouldn't settle on him. Otherwise, he probably would have put it in the net.
0: Dry erase poured out for assistant coach Steve Spott as he goes over the faceoff plans for this hugely important draw inside the Sharks zone with a minute 19 to go. A 2-1 Sharks lead in game five.
2: Well, Banks, what are you looking for here on a face-off? It's going to be on the right side of Martin Jones, so the left circle for the Colorado Avalanche. So they're going to try to pull this back on a left-handed shot, centerman probably to the left defense.
1: And I'm thinking they're going to try and take away the boards. If the D has time to try and alley-oop it up the middle, but then I'm going to have the left winger, instead of going over to the boards, maybe come up the middle to play it just in case he fans on it.
2: Landeskog, a left-handed shot there, taking this draw against Tomas Hertl. He likes it on the left side. He's on that right side in the defensive zone. I'd say advantage Landeskog here.
0: Yeah, Hurdle's going to take it against Gabriel Landeskog, as Brett just told you. Greg Dvorsky drops it. Hurdle, a clean faceoff win. Cleared by Erik Karlsson. Alley-ooped it. Batted down Melker. Karlsson tosses up ice, and Barkley Goodrow's going to get to it.
1: Well, that was the faceoff play we drew up, and they did it to perfection.
2: Melker Karlsson just executed a 10-foot pass, and this is game's probably out of reach.
0: Here comes Landeskog across the line. Tries to split through with a minute left. Brent Bird stays with him. And now it's Landeskog far side. Down to 50 seconds left in the game. MacKinnon near boards. Back to the point. Rantanen in the drive. Just one. Rebound behind the net. Big battle. Burns chopping it down. Hurdle can't get it up the boards. It's behind the net. Compher's there. Centers. It's intercepted. And Melker Karlsson will just tip it out to center ice. And the Sharks get a change. 33 seconds to go. As now it comes up to center ice. Barry with the puck, shoots into the Sharks' end, back to get it. Burns tries to clear, can't do it. Captain MacKinnon. Vlasic behind the net, just killing some time here. Along the boards, 20 seconds remaining in the game. The Sharks have a 2-1 lead. It's sent out in front. Here's a chance. Barry shoots it wide. Rebound. Landeskog. Shot blocked by Couture. 14 seconds left. More pressure by Avalanche. MacKinnon to Barry. Back to MacKinnon. He's guarded by the defense. Sent by Burns to the corner. Centering feed blocked by Burns. 4 seconds left. 3, 2, 1. Poked that wide. The Sharks win. Game 5.

0: The fans celebrated SAP Center and the Avalanche skate off disappointed. But the Sharks get a crucial regulation win. Martin Jones great in the nets. And the Sharks win 2-1 on the strength of Tomas Hertl's two-goal performance.
1: Well, Bakes, we saw what we wanted to see. We saw the Sharks rested. We saw them have some legs. We saw all four lines contribute here tonight. All six defensemen and the one guy in the middle of the ice down in that blue paint, Martin Jones, was absolutely spectacular. And the reason why he had to be spectacular, because the other guy, Grubauer, on the other side in their blue paint was spectacular. But Martin Jones comes up with the extra save. And Hertl gets it done here with his two goals.
2: Well, the team that played better today won the game, which has been the situation in this series. And the Sharks are deserving victors. They had to hold on. They had to fight through frustration. A 1-0 lead that was called back on a penalty that we disagree with. Then the Avs score a goal in the second period, but the Sharks' power play comes through, and they get the winner here in the third. A great win at home in Game 5 for San Jose.
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1: What a spectacular victory for the San Jose Sharks in Game 5 of this best-of-seven series. Final score in regulation, most importantly. The San Jose Sharks 2 and the Colorado Avalanche 1. And so now the Sharks have the Avalanche looking at elimination going back to Game 6 in Colorado on Monday night. I'm Dan Rusinowski along with Brett Hedekin and Jamie Baker. You can hear some talk in the background there as we are going to get Martin Jones to join us in a couple of minutes. But, gentlemen, your thoughts on a pivotal and classic playoff contest here at the Tank.
2: Bakes, go ahead. Go first, my man.
3: Well, we talked about, you know, when will the Sharks bring their best effort. And they played well in Game 1 and Game 3, don't get me wrong. But I think the ramifications, the fatigue, the emotional aspects of the first round series against Vegas is behind them. And they came out and played a phenomenal game. I thought they could have maybe had a more of a lead earlier in the game, but nonetheless, they played a phenomenal game and got great saves, timely saves from Martin Jones.
1: Speaking of Martin Jones, I hear some rustling going down there in the locker room. Jonesy, are you there by any chance?
4: I am.
1: Wow, what an incredible night. Let me start by saying that you were spectacular tonight. Just your thoughts on this very important victory.
4: Yeah, that was maybe our best game of the series. So, I mean, we did a great job all night. They had a couple chances on the power play in the second and a couple in the third after we scored. But all in all, that was a great effort by us.
2: Jonesy, this is Hedy up here in the box. And I really thought you were one of the best players on the ice for the Sharks in Game 4. You carried it into here to Game 5. But it looked like, for me, you're tracking the puck. You're anticipating, not even anticipating, you just know where that puck is going to be. Give us a sense of how you're feeling down there in the blue paint right now, because you're looking really calm in that blue paint.
4: Yeah, I think that's when I'm playing my best, is when I'm reading the play well and, I'm not really chasing the puck around. I'm sort of anticipating, like you said, and relying on my reads to get where I need to go. So, a good effort, and we still got a lot of work ahead of us here.
3: Jonesy Bakes here. You outplayed your counterpart, and he had a phenomenal game at the other end in Grubauer. Just talk about the breakouts and the importance of when the other team's dumping pucks in, because I thought you guys did a much better job tonight than you did last game.
4: Yeah, we did. I thought just puck battles in the corner, I thought we did a better job coming out with those pucks. And our breakouts were definitely a big part of our game tonight. So, they're a good rush team, but when we track well and we have good gap, they're going to dump the puck, so we need to make sure we're good at both there.
3: Well, I know you're going to just enjoy this tonight because it's not mission accomplished yet. There's another one to do, but great game tonight, Jonesy, and thanks for taking the time with us.
4: Okay, thanks, guys.
3: That's Martin Jones of the victorious San Jose Sharks. What a game it was. In regulation, the Sharks outshoot the Avs 39-22 and beat them 2-1 on two goals by Tomáš Hertl. We'll be back with more of the post-game show after this short break on the San Jose Sharks Radio Network.
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1: A big win for the Sharks, and that is an understatement. 2-1, they beat the Colorado Avalanche in Game 5 of this best of seven. Time now for our Sharks Instant Replay presented by our good friends at BMW. The first period was just a classic. Sharks outshot the Avalanche 12-6, and there was no scoring by virtue of a referee call against Timo Meier for high sticking. You see, it looked as if Kevin LeBanc had given the Sharks the 1-0 lead, but a Meier penalty that appeared to be a phantom one was called, the Sharks ending up having to kill that off. But penalty killing was a huge part of this game tonight for Sharks hockey as they held the Avalanche to not only an 0-for-1 on that chance, but 0-for-3 on the night, while the power play would later get a goal. But in the middle of all of it, some outstanding goaltending really on both ends of the ice. Let's start with this first period exchange with Martin Jones. Here comes Colorado moving in. Comp for 3-on-2. Shoots it to the net. Save made. Rebound. A spectacular save by Martin Jones. And the rebound fired wide of that by Makar. This is a great save by Martin Jones in the first period, and the goaltending duel would continue in the second with the game tied 0-0. And you know what? The Sharks outshot Colorado 17-9 in the second. The San Jose Sharks fought through some lean seasons in their early years, and of all the players who wore the teal sweater, one of the most important was left wing Johan Garpenlöv, part of one of the great forward lines in club history.

0: Garpenlof is a product of the Djurgården team in Sweden, where he played four full seasons of elite-level action before joining the Detroit Red Wings in 1990. A fifth-round draft selection of the Red Wings in 1986, Garpenlof's first full NHL season saw him produce 18 goals and 40 points on a Detroit team that featured Steve Yzerman and Sergei Fedorov. On November 23, 1990, in a game at Joe Louis Arena against St. Louis, Johan scored four goals, which proved to be a career high. After that season, he joined Sweden's national team at the IIHF World Championships, and he scored four goals in another game, en route to a dramatic gold medal. But the next season, Johan's playing time in Detroit was curtailed, and he split time between the Red Wings and their American Hockey League club in Adirondack. On March 3, 1992, he was traded to the Sharks in exchange for defenseman Bob McGill and an eighth-round selection in the 92 NHL entry draft. From that point on, his entire career would be focused on the NHL, and his greatest moments were just ahead in a San Jose uniform. Now, a lot of people remember Johan Garpenlof being the left wing on that fabulous line with two of the greatest players in hockey history, Igor Larionov and Sergei Makarov. But it's often forgotten that in his first 2 years as a Shark, Garpenlof found some great chemistry with another set of line mates, Kelly Kissio and Rob Goodrow. On December 3, 1992, in a game against the Hartford Whalers at the Cow Palace, Johan began the night with a primary assist on Goodrow's very first National Hockey League goal.
1: Garpenlof now playing in the defensive mold on left wing, skates in back of the net with the puck, lost it to the forecheck and Craven, recovered though by Smoldek, and he'll wing one around to the near boards. Wilson tries to go for it, he runs into Burt, knocks him to the ice, comes up with a puck and feeds it at center, and Garpenlof has it. Moves across the line, drop pass, Goodrow shoots, but scores!

0: blistering shot from 40 feet out. It went off the pads of Burke. The first NHL goal for Rob Goodrow ties the score at 2.
1: Then in the third period, Johan would combine with Kissio to get the puck back to Rob Goodrow for his second goal.
2: San Jose has the puck off the faceoff. They flick it into the Whalers' zone. Stop side of a net by goaltender Sean Burke. Winds it around the near boards. Kelly Kissio picks up, overskated. Mark Janssens recovers, loses on the check to Garpenlof, but Zalapski is able to clear to center. All the way back to the Sharks' blue line, and back skating there is Rob Zetler. He tosses it to center. Sharks moving from left to right. Goodrow, nice move around the defense. Shoot, score!

0: scores his second goal of the game after a brilliant move around the Hartford defense at the blue line. Another rip-roaring shot that beats Sean Burke. The Sharks get a big lift. The score is now Hartford 5, San Jose 3.
1: 3 minutes and 6 seconds later, Johan would again pick up an assist on Goodrow's historic third goal of the night.
0: Jason Moore applying the check, ramming the Hartford players into the board. Sanderson working it free, looking for Castles in the slot, goes through to the point. Weinrich's shot blocked. Goodrow recovers and feeds it up the ice to Garfinlaw. A pass on the left for Kissio. One-on-one against Agnew. Kissio puts on the brakes. Cross ice. Goodrow goes for the hat trick. He shoots. He scores!

0: scores the first hat trick in San Jose Sharks history. His first three NHL goals, and hats are all over the ice. The rookie from Providence College makes it a one-goal game. It's Hartford 5 and San Jose 4.
1: It was a special evening. Garpenlof and Kissio each scored a goal and three assists, while Goodrow picked up the franchise's first ever hat trick. But the real magic in Johan Garpenlof's Sharks career would take place the very next season, when San Jose acquired the services of both Igor Larionov and Sergei Makarov, and, needing a winger who would blend well with their style of hockey, Larionov asked coach Kevin Constantine to put Garpenlof with them, and the rest is history. In their very first season at SAP Center, the Sharks would begin the year at a less than positive 0-8-1. But they fought their way back into contention, and they qualified for the Stanley Cup playoffs for the very first time ever. Wouldn't you know it, they faced Johan's former team, the heavily favored Red Wings, in round one, and we all know what happened there.
2: 2-2 the score, 7-11 to go in the third period. Sharks need to be lucky, and they have it in the corner. They throw it around the far boards, but it's picked up by Detroit, and they cleared it to center zone. Knocked down at the Sharks bench. Dahlin knocks it down, leads it to Ellick. Todd Ellick cruises across the line, spins on the near boards, looking for a man to pass it to, sends one cross ice. Jason Moore tries to keep it in, but can't, and the Sharks hurry back to play defense. Detroit's Ray Shepard charging the center. Knocked down by Cronin. Good play by Cronin. He headbands now to Whitney. And Whitney throws it from the red line inside the Detroit zone. Right side of Osgood. He plays it. He tries to shoot it. He gives it away. Baker shoots. Score! Jamie Baker intercepts Chris Osgood's pass in the corner. And his shot from 45 feet out beats the fallen goaltender. The Sharks lead it 3-2.
1: Yes, San Jose had shocked the hockey world, and they continued on to Toronto to take on the Maple Leafs in a Round 2 Classic that went the full seven games. Garpenlof picked up two goals and three assists in that series, but it was a chance in overtime in Game 6 that didn't go in that will always be remembered.
2: Here's Osborne with it, shooting into the Sharks zone off the boards. Bill Berg trying to fire it, sent back behind the net. Gilmore reached for it, couldn't get it, and here comes Sandis Ozilinch up the ice. Clear to center to Garpenlof. Underway in overtime as the Sharks moving from left to right. Game tied at two. Next goal will win it, whether it's scored by either team. Here's Makarov to Garpenlof. Shoots, hit the post! Johan Garpenlof hits the post with a slap shot from 55 feet out that had Potvin beaten.
1: Off the crossbar. Just like that. And shortly afterwards, Sandis Ozilinch had a chance to win it too.
2: Sylvain Lefebvre knocks it down and throws it back to Sharks territory. Wendell Clark with two goals, tries the angle drive, blocked by Ozilinch, but Clark gets the puck back to Gilmore in the corner, checked by Makarov. Makarov to Clark, wings it around the boards to the far side, and Lefebvre will keep it in. On his backhand, he pushes to the corner, but Makarov picks up and throws it out. Sharks have a 3-on-2. Here they are. Ozilinch up to Larionov on the right. Has Garpenlof breaking for the goal. In front to Ozilinch. He threw it back to Larionov. Why didn't he shoot the puck? Makarov on the point drives it. It's wide of a net, and it winds up in the seats. The question on everybody's mind is, why didn't Sandis Ozilinch shoot the puck? He had it perfectly placed in the slot, and he didn't.
1: A magical season had come to an end, and an amazing chapter in San Jose Sharks history. It was almost time for Garpenlof to move on, too, as his time with the Sharks would end the very next season when he was traded to the Florida Panthers for a conditional draft pick. He helped Florida reach the Stanley Cup final in 1996, and then he finished his playing career with the expansion Atlanta Thrashers. Since that time, Johan has distinguished himself as a coach, including several years as the man behind Sweden's national team. We got a chance to visit with him in a recent visit to San Jose when he was scouting players for his country, and we reminisced about all of those golden days gone by. Well, it is my great pleasure to welcome you to our broadcast, Johan, and we are using this forum to speak to all of our alumni about their times with San Jose. And here we are in downtown San Jose all those years later after you played for the hockey team. Does it still give you just a great memory to come back to San Jose and relive all of those days you had with the Sharks?
3: For sure. Every time I fly in here to San Jose, I get that good feeling. I really enjoyed playing here. We had some success here with the team. I had to play with two of my idols here too, Larionov and Makarov. So I had a really good 3.5 years here.
1: When it all started, though, the Sharks weren't playing in San Jose. You were acquired from the Red Wings, and the Sharks were playing in the Cow Palace. And I remember that you were paired up with Kelly Kissio on a line, and that turned out to be a really good tandem too. But what about that special time when this team was brand new and you came to this team and nobody really knew what was going to happen and then you experienced it?
3: Well, for me, it was a really good move to come here and to get the ice time. I didn't get much ice time in Detroit. And then I had to play with Kelly Kissio, a very underrated player, I think. He's one of the better centermen I ever played with. We had a good chemistry that year. With the team, you never know how long it's going to take a new team to get good. But when I came here, everything was to get the opportunity to play again and get some games in and perform well.
1: Do you have any particular memory that comes back from those Cal Palace years that just sticks with you?
3: I used to the rodeo that came in every year there, and we were out, I think, with the road trip for 28 days one year there, so it was a tough road trip. Different building, and it was not made for hockey, so great fans too. I really enjoyed playing there. It was old school hockey in there. And the fans, like I said, was really well taking care of us there.
1: One person that you did get to play with is now in the Hockey Hall of Fame. That's Doug Wilson. He was inducted just recently into the most honorable position in hockey. Tell us what it was like to have Doug as a captain and what he was like as a teammate.
3: Well, as a player, he was obviously really good. He's in the Hall of Fame now. But I think he was a really great person. He took care of everybody. He took care of me, welcomed me. I have only good things to say about him.
1: It comes back full circle, really, for you, because Djurgården has a great reputation in Sweden, which is where you played and where so many Sharks players have played through that system. Tell us about the history of that team and why that's such a special franchise.
3: It's an old team. They started out at 1891, so the history is really long. They have most cups in Sweden. They have a great they have a system where they have juniors there, and they produce lots of players through that system up to the elite team. They've been doing that for many years. They know what they're doing, and that shows in how many players come over here through that system. So it's you have one player here this year that you sent back home, Eklund, that is going to be a really good player from that system.
1: We're really excited about him. He just showed so much intelligence and his skating ability. He's competitive, and he's young, but still, he's going to have a long career, don't you think?
3: Yeah, I think so. You never know. He's still young, though, but everything looks like it. He got that compete level. It's really high. He's smart out there. He can play both ends of the rink, and he can set up his teammates. So I really like the guy. He's a really good guy, too.
1: And we've seen a lot of development over the years from there. Of course, the Sharks had Marcus Ragnarsson on that from that organization. Douglas Murray, yourself, all played in Djurgården. How is Marcus Ragnarsson doing these days?
3: He's doing really well, actually. He's with me, with the national team. He's takes care of the D. Right now, he's out over here scouting, too, but on the East Coast.
1: We're talking to Johan Garpenlöv, San Jose Sharks alumnus, who's now the head coach of the Swedish national team. He'll be guiding that team in the 2022 Olympics. And right now he's on a bit of a scouting journey coming back to San Jose. When you walk into SAP Center now, it's called, it used to be called San Jose Arena, do you feel that little extra excitement, and do the memories flood back for you when you go into that building and see the rink?
3: It does. Every time I come here, I get that good feeling. We had some fun playoffs here, I got that good feeling here, yeah, for sure.
1: You said that you got the chance to play with a couple of your heroes, and I know who they are. It happened kind of interestingly. You got to play with Igor Larionov and Sergei Makarov as line mates, but also Sandis Ozolinch and Jeff Norton in that first group of five that later the Red Wings kind of borrowed and won a couple of Stanley Cups with. But do you remember your the way that that got all put together?
3: Well, I don't remember exactly what time, but... I remember that year we got to play with each other there and it kind of went well. We got good chemistry. And then again, I played with my idols there, so I had a really fun year with that. And that was a good line, I think, with us. And then we had Ozolinch and Jeff Norton behind us that really played well too and fit us good. I think Sandis Ozolinch scored 26 goals that year. It was a crazy year for him, and he kind of started out with his career there.
1: Artur Zerbe, of course, was the goaltender, and we had some crazy moments with Arturs in the net, with little journeys out and having fun and coming back and making big saves. But at the end of that year, after Game 7 against Toronto, when everything all ended, I understand that he got up and said that this was the best team that he ever played on in so many different ways. What was special about that team?
3: Well, it's always tough we click together. We have a good team chemistry. We work for each other. We had our roles, and we had lots of fun. That comes with winning, I think. But it was fun to come to the rink every day and compete with these guys.
1: You started out the season 0-8-1, of course, in the brand new building, and coming off a 24-point season the year before. A lot of people were wondering what was going to happen to the team, but all of a sudden, as you said, it just started to come together. You had a captain, Bob Airey, who had won a Stanley Cup, and you had that first unit of five that you played on. It all sort of came together in March, and then you had to play the Detroit Red Wings, your old team, and a team that you knew very, very well. Going into that series, was there any thought that you guys were going to shock the hockey world?
3: Well, when you play the games, you always think you're good enough to win the game, and you try to win the game as much as you can. But they had a really good team there. But we were well coached by Konstantin, and we had... lots of good players on our team and a really good goaltender there in Urbe. So we kind of got the games to our side and everything went with us in that series. So that game seven there was a fun one when Bakes scored that goal.
1: Yep, only with a few minutes left in the third period, Bakes puts it into the net and the Sharks go on to play the Toronto Maple Leafs. And I my memory of it was the final 10 seconds, just watching a couple of frustrated fans for the Red Wings kind of shake their fist at the team because they were so angry, but then seeing the joy on the other side of the ice. I mean, you guys felt, and then, of course, after the game, didn't know who they were going to play. We went out to the airport waiting for an overtime game to end. It was Calgary and Vancouver, and Pavel Bure scored a goal, and then we realized we were going to Toronto instead of going the other way.
3: Yeah, it was crazy, I don't remember that we were waiting at the airport, but we went to Toronto there and played them in a good series too, yeah.
1: They were a great team, and you went to Game 7. Of course, everybody remembers what happened in Game 6. In overtime, you had that chance to win it with the crossbar against Felix Potvin. How often do you relive that moment?
3: Nowadays, not much. In the beginning there, I was thinking about it a lot. I think during that series, I think we played a really good series against Toronto. I think we had chances in the game six there to put it away. Not just me, that other players too. We can find a way. And when it comes to game seven, it's tough to win game sevens and Toronto find a way there. So that was a tough loss because I think if we won that game and went to this third round and played in Vancouver there, we had a really good chance against them because we had a good I think if I'm not remembering wrong here, I think we did well during the season against them. So we had confidence to play them, but we didn't get there.
1: I remember, if my memory is right, the Sharks beat Vancouver four times that year and really did well. They were a really good team too, but you know, it's always nice to look back at all of that stuff. And of course, after you hit the crossbar, Sandis had that great chance in front, and he decided to pass it to Igor instead, and then that took away the angle. It's little things like that. How much of those experiences have helped you now, later in your life and in your career, where now you're working with young kids who are going through some of those same experiences?
3: Well, as a player, you always learn every game you play. You take the goods with you and learn from that, and you take the bad things with you and learn with that. So when you have a chance to work with younger players, you always try to teach them how to think during certain situations and talk to them about situations and games as much as you can. So it's more like talking to them and practicing different things.
1: So many special people we think about. I haven't even mentioned Ulf Dahlin yet, who was on that team, scored a couple big goals the next year against Calgary in the playoffs. Just a very strong player. Do you get to see him a little bit?
3: Yeah, he's a good friend of mine. We see each other a lot, we talk to each other a lot too. So actually, I'm going down this weekend to hunt with him in Germany. So it's going to be a fun weekend for us.
1: I would imagine he's got to be awfully proud that his son Jonathan is playing for the same team that he played for.
3: He is. I know that. They watch all the games live in Sweden. The games start at like 4 o'clock in the night, so it's tough watching games at that time. But they sit up there and watch him play. But he's really proud of Jonathan. He's doing well. I think he's a really good offensive player. And if he can just hold out this year and play well and learn the game here, he's going to do really well for Sharks in the future.
1: We're visiting with Johan Garpenlöf, one of the San Jose Sharks legends who we get to run into every once in a while. After you left the Sharks, you went to Florida. You had a really good season there, and you ended up being part of another expansion team in Atlanta before your NHL career ended. I suppose that that expansion in the south of the United States is a little different than expansion in California?
3: No, I think as a team it's the same. We have lots of new guys. You try to be a good team. You try to fit together. You try to, you know, get better every day. The fans in Florida was not used to hockey, so as it was here. So that's more like differences in that. But in Florida, when I came there, they sold out the building. We have really good fans there, and the games were really really good to play. We played down in Miami at that time. The new arena was not built, so and we had a really good team there from the beginning. Actually, when I came there, we missed the playoffs with 1 point or 2 points, and then the next year we went to the playoffs. So. And I think we went to the final the second year too. So that was a good experience.
1: That's right. Dave Lowry on that team, who later became a member of the San Jose Sharks, had that, you know, the big throwing the rats on the ice and all that stuff.
3: Yeah, it was crazy when they started that. That year was crazy with all the rats on the ice. But it's fun. Lots of memories from that.
1: When did you decide that you wanted to be a coach?
3: I had to retire for my shoulder, so I was kind of sitting around in Sweden, didn't know what to do, and then an old friend of mine called me and asked me if I want to be assistant coach for Hugo then, and so I was thinking about it for a few hours, and then I decided to try, and then after that I've been working as an assistant coach. I've been working as we call it sports chief, a GM in Sweden, for that team. And I've been working around as a commentator, and I've been writing articles for newspapers. So I've been doing a lot of stuff around it. So I was scouting for Dallas for a bit too, so I've been around it. Now I'm head coach I was assistant coach for the Swedish national team for 3 years, and then now I'm a head coach there.
1: How much has hockey changed, and how much have kids changed?
3: Everything's changed. Every year you get different. You get different age is coming up, and you have to teach them different from when I was younger. So you have to really stay up to date with that. The game have changed, as you've seen. It's not as much hitting anymore. It's not holding and grabbing as it used to be. It's faster. You have to be more quick thinking out there in your decisions. So it's you try to stay up to date with the game, how we're changing all the time. But then again, you have your system you play with and after, and that's, as a coach, I try to get the guys to play after that. If we do that, then the rest of the the guys have a chance to do the individual stuff outside that.
1: In your role with your garden, were you involved in finding William Eklund and bringing him to that organization at all?
3: No. I've not been working for Djurgården for 10 years, 11 years.
1: So he was a little young back then.
3: Yeah, he was young. Actually, I was coaching his dad, so I know him. But I have nothing to do with him for Djurgården. Yeah.
1: It's funny because Erik Karlsson said that he also played for Ulfi, who coached him, and knows Jonathan, and he also knows Christian Eklund as well.
3: Yeah, and we played against him probably, so in Sweden. So Sweden is a small country, so if you play hockey on a certain level, you know all the players.
1: Well, that's for sure. And, of course, we're starting to get to know them here quite a bit, too, because we're paying attention because all these players are coming from that country to come to the National Hockey League. Is that a difference, too, that kids grow up there knowing about the NHL and are aware of the teams?
3: For sure. It used to be, when I was growing up, the national team was what you're thinking, dreaming about. Now it's NHL. All the young kids want to play in the NHL, so... And they can see everything on TV nowadays. They have their, phones, so we can see all the highlights and YouTube, all the good sorrows or whatever, all the good players play. So, but in Sweden nowadays, like you said, this NHL is the dream everybody has.
1: How do you like coaching?
3: I really enjoy it. It's lots of fun. It's the closest you can do nowadays, not playing. You get that good feeling down there. You're a part of the game. Your decisions out there, during the games could be a winning decision or a losing decision. So it keeps you sharp, and you get some. You get the pulse out there. I like that.
1: No, you have to, right? Yeah. You get involved in the competition of the game.
3: Yeah, well, and then again, you need to have a good feel there for your team and your players, and try to coach them the right way.
1: One thing that hasn't changed at all in all these years is if you're going to be a professional hockey player, you have to have support of your family. And I know that your wife and your kids are a big part of your life. Just tell us how life is going with everybody.
3: Well, everything is good, doing good with my family. My son actually played hockey, but he stopped playing now, so he's working. But he's assistant general manager for a Division One team. That's the third division now, so he's doing well with that. I have a daughter that's actually went over here to college for 5.5 years in Denver University. And had his major in finance and finance and marketing? Business.
4: MBA.
3: Yeah, there you go.
4: That's a degree I have.
3: Oh, yeah, good for you. And her. So he's doing well working in Sweden now. And my wife is working in Sweden too. So everybody's doing good.
1: I just remember when they were little kids, and now they're adults. And are they married? Or are they having their kids of their own?
3: My daughter has no boyfriend. My son has a girlfriend, but no kids.
1: So it's all just starting for you. That's the beauty.
3: Yeah, it is. We're looking forward to that.
1: Well, listen, Johan, I really appreciate the time. It's always great to visit with you. But all in all, the Sharks are really proud of that time when you were on the team, and you're remembered very, very well here. We really respect everything you do. Marcus Ragnarsson, your assistant coach. Those are good times. And now we've got another round of guys from Sweden coming in with Erik Karlsson and William Eklund and Jonathan Dahlin and so many others. We thank you so much for everything you've done for the organization. We really appreciate it whenever we get a chance to visit with you.
3: Thank you very much. I appreciate it.
1: Johan Garpenlöf will always be remembered as one of the greats in San Jose Sharks history. I'm Dan Rusinowski. Join me next time for another episode of Where Are They Now?
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1: On today's episode of Where Are They Now, we bring you a daily double. From our special 1991 Club podcast, we bring you two conversations I had last season with Teemu Selänne, one of the greatest goal scorers in the history of the NHL and author of a book titled My Life. We'll also talk to Marcus Ragnarsson, one of the great defensemen in Sharks history who continues to influence a generation of young defensemen in the Swedish Elite League. Let's find out where they are now. Today, we speak to one of the greatest players to ever wear a Shark sweater, Hockey Hall of Famer Teemu Selänne, who's the author of a brand new book published by Triumph Books called Teemu Selänne, My Life. Teemu was one of only two Sharks players to score 1,400 points in his career, and he's the only one to date who has scored more than 600 goals. He holds the distinction of being the all-time leading scorer against San Jose with 51 goals, 48 assists, and an incredible 99 points. Because of that fact, it makes perfect sense to note that it all started for Teemu on October the 8th, 1992, when he scored his very first career goal, against the Sharks, of course, at the Cow Palace in Daly City.
2: Right here, 1-1 the score. Sharks on the attack in the offensive zone. They're killing a penalty with a minute and 19 seconds to go in the bench minor for too many men on the ice. But Sullivan's pass is intercepted. Now Winnipeg on the move to center. Zhamnov gets around Sullivan, walks into the slot, backhand shot right on. Save is made by Hackett. Rebound to the near boards in the San Jose zone. Zhamnov right on it, gets it back to Housley. Near board feed now to Tkachuk. Back for Housley on the point. Taps to the near side, Selänne. Back to the right point to Housley. Back to Selänne. Top of the circle, winds up, shoots one, and he scores! A screenshot by Teemu Selänne on the exchange pass from Phil Housley gives Winnipeg a power play goal and a 2-1 lead.
1: That was Solani's first of an incredible 76 goals that he scored for the Winnipeg Jets when he won the Calder Memorial Trophy as Rookie of the Year in the NHL. Teemu reflected on that smashing NHL debut.
8: It was something that I wasn't expecting. Like we're talking about, like when you come over from Europe and you come to the North America, you never know how long it takes to get used to different things. So I just wanted to find my place in the team, and I knew I can play well if I get the good chance, and I got right away the best players to play with, the first power play and everything. So the table was ready for me, and you know, obviously I was so hungry, and it was, I always tell that it's like snowball going down a hill, you know. I just got more confidence and more confidence.
1: Solani was 22 years old when he finally arrived in North America full-time in 1992, 4 years after being drafted 10th overall by the Winnipeg Jets in 1988. He had been to an NHL training camp as a teenager, but he realized pretty quickly that it would take some time to get up to speed with the National Hockey League.
8: I don't know if I came over for training camp when I was 18, and I was not sure if I would be ready to stay that time. I think the guys these days are so much more ready right away. It's a different culture. There's so many moving parts where you have to find out where you live and how to find the car and how you open the mail and the garbage and electricity and like those are just the off the ice things what you have to do a lot. But then obviously on the ice, like you said, it's a smaller rink, faster game, more physical, a lot of traveling. I think the traveling was, that was actually a surprise for me how hard it was, like and how many games we play every week, and it's a bit more grinding, you know. And I don't think many players can say that they feel great the whole season when they start, you know. Like you always a little bit hurt or a little bit tired or whatever, you know. It's a grind.
1: Part of being a pro hockey player is dealing with the unexpected, including being traded. That happened to Tamu for the first time in the 95-96 season when he was moved to Anaheim in a blockbuster deal. For Tamu, it gave him renewed respect for his wife, Sirpa, and the great importance of his family.
8: Growing up in Finland, you know, we don't have a trade. Coming over here and realize it's all business, you know, and then how brutal it can be when you just get the phone call and you next day you're gone. Your family stays and then you try to organize them to come later wherever you go and find the schools and the homes and everything. I don't think a lot of people have an idea of how hard it is, you know, and not only like what happens, but mentally, you know, like it's just like, especially the first trade, it's a sad feeling, you know. You almost feel that you failed and they didn't want you and you have to leave because of that. But then when you realize it's a business and we are just, you know, part of that, so then it's easier, but it's never easy. It's a tough world.
1: In Anaheim, Solani became a big nemesis to Sharks fans. It seemed that every time the Sharks and the Ducks played, Tamu would score a goal, and it would usually be a big goal. According to him, that came largely from great chemistry that he developed with fellow Hall of Famer Paul Kariya.
8: Yeah, that was so special. Obviously, as tough as it was at the time when I got traded, I knew that, you know, I'm going to have a chance to play with Paul. And not so often you find the, you know, two players that have that kind of chemistry. And we were thinking about the game same way. We both were fast, and we have same elements, the same key things in our game. So playing with him is very, very easy.
1: Tamu became a Shark on March 5th, 2001, when then-general manager Dean Lombardi sent left-winger Jeff Friesen, goaltender Steve Shields, and a second-round selection in the 2003 draft right to Anaheim to gain his services. Tamu immediately ingratiated himself with Sharks territory, and he became part of a great team that he felt was more than capable of winning the Stanley Cup.
8: You know what? It was great 3 years. You know, I really enjoyed the city, the team, the organization was fantastic. You know, and when I look back, you know, we had a great team, and I'm so proud that we didn't win, you know. I think especially that 1 year when we lost to Colorado in Game 7, you know, I thought we would have a chance to challenge any team in the league, and that was a very disappointing thing. But looking back at that, those 3 years, it was just so... I mean, we were so happy as a family and as a player, you know. We had a lot of same age guys and a lot of, I would not say we were partying a lot, but we had a lot of fun together. Like we get together off days with other families and had dinners and stuff. And it was a really tight, good team. And I miss those days. You know, those guys were unbelievable. So I have nothing but great memories from that San Jose years.
1: Tamu was just talking about the Round 2 playoff series in 2002 against the Colorado Avalanche. In Game 7 of that series, the score was nothing-nothing, when Tamu rounded the back of the Colorado net and had Hall of Fame goaltender Patrick Roy out of position.
2: Sharks win the draw. Shot from the point goes toward the net on the deflection, and down goes Roy. Wraparound attempt by Solani with the open net, and he put it right into Patrick Roy on the right side of the goal, and Roy gets a break maybe of the series.
1: It was a rut in the ice that Solani's skate made contact with, and that was just enough to really alter the complexion of the game and the series. Peter Forsberg scored the only goal of that contest, giving Colorado a 1-0 Game 7 win. Tamu still feels the disappointment of not going on to greater glory.
8: Yeah, absolutely. And, you know, I was waiting 15 years to go to finals, and you know, you just appreciate every time. And I always remember that Game 7 when I have the wraparound empty net and I hit the back post. And it was 0-0 at the time, so it was just like, it was disappointing, you know. We thought we were going to have all the tools to win that year. But, you know, it's a game of inches, you know, and sometimes you don't get those breaks.
1: During that season, Tamu had some of his fondest NHL memories with a lot of great Sharks teammates.
8: Yeah, you know, like you said, like, we have so much depth, you know, and a lot of time our third line was Ritchie and Thornton and Sundstrom, and a lot of nights they were our best line. So we felt that we're going to have all the tools to go all the way and win the Stanley Cup and prove how hard it is to win, you know. And you have to be right place, right time, and get lucky too, you know. I always remember when we won 2007, that couple of breaking points, how lucky we were. And that's what you need, you know. You need breaks here and there, you know, even you have a great team. So I don't think we got that in the Sox years. I hope you guys are going to win one day, because you guys really deserve that. And you were so close.
1: Of course, Tamu made a lot of hockey magic with current Shark Patrick Marleau.
8: First of all, Patty is a great guy and a good friend of mine. And, you know, his commitment to hockey and how he looks after himself and his basketball game is very, very unique. And I'm very lucky and thankful that I was able to play 3 years with Patty. And just a great man. And when there's enough passion and hard work and you do the right things, you can play a long time. So that's a perfect example that Patty's career, you know, and I'm happy to see him back in San Jose.
1: Solani finally made it to hockey's mountaintop in 2007 when he won the Stanley Cup after returning to Anaheim to play for the Ducks. It's a memory that he'll cherish forever.
8: There's nothing like it, you know, and like I said, like, especially when you have to wait something for a long time to even get the chance. That's why it was so big, and I tried to retire many times before that. And now when I got the trophy over my head, I said, you know what, now I'm done. This is the crown for my career. And you can't really describe that feeling. It was so, so special. And I thought I was done. But then, you know, little by little, the passion stopped bringing me back. And then I played another 7 years. And I was happy I played, because I still really enjoy the game and had so much fun. But there's nothing like winning the Stanley Cup. It's just so special.
1: In April of 2007, the Sharks against the Anaheim Ducks, both teams fighting for first place in the Pacific Division, and playoff positioning was on the line. Just a couple of weeks before, Sharks head coach Ron Wilson celebrated his 1,000th game behind the bench in the NHL, and he received a lot of congratulatory messages and gifts from some of his players. Well, Tamu decided to send an autographed stick because he knew that Ron liked hockey memorabilia. And he inscribed the stick by writing, "To my favorite coach, Tamu Solani." Well, Wilson looked at the stick and had a suspicion that it was illegal, and he measured it. Well, a couple of weeks later, on April the 4th, it was the Sharks and the Ducks at the Honda Center. It was an epic battle, a tie game going into the final minute of play. At that moment, Craig Rivet of the Sharks took a 2-minute penalty for hooking, and it became apparent that the Sharks would be down a man to start overtime. Remembering the gift that he had received a couple of weeks earlier, Coach Wilson decided to go for it, and he had Tamu's stick measured.
2: Anaheim is 9-12 in overtime and in the shootouts this year. The Sharks are 2-4.
9: Something's going on. San Jose, I see a referee with a stick in his hand. That means he's measuring a stick. I see Tamu Solani without a stick, and I'm wondering if Ron Wilson...
2: Oh, this is something if this happens.
9: This is great. Right before the
2: Ron Wilson is measuring a stick right now. They're taking a stick measurement. Tamu Solani, he knows him well. He coached him for many years in Anaheim.
10: And now they're going to measure the stick.
9: And don't think this isn't a head game going into the playoffs. If he uses legal sticks, if his curve is illegal, you talk, but he's going to have to change the curve going into a playoff series.
10: Guess what? Solani has been called for an illegal stick. It's going to be 3-on-3.
9: That's a gutsy call. I like it. Is that is not only is that a gutsy call, that's sending a message heading into the playoffs.
10: Wow.
9: 3-on-3.
10: That is a dramatic moment. I've never seen that happen. It's 3-on-3. There's lots of ice. We could have a 3-on-3 goal in overtime. This is great.
9: I wish we saw more 3-on-3. I remember watching this as a kid.
1: It's kind of funny to note that in today's NHL, 3-on-3 hockey is commonplace in regular season overtime. But that's not the way it was back in those days. And so we had a treat and maybe a look into the future because of a Solani stick penalty. The result that night was a Sharks shootout victory.
10: Andy McDonald has to tie this. He must do this. He must score or the Sharks win. Here comes McDonald moving in from center. He's across the line. He moves to his left. And he loses the puck. He doesn't get a shot. He slaps it against the boards in frustration. And the Sharks win 3-2 in the shootout in their final road game of the season. What a finish. The Sharks, for the first time in history, the Sharks have won 50 games in a regular season. They have 104 points. And they beat the Ducks in their final meeting with lots of drama here at the Honda Center.
1: Looking back on that incident all these years later, Solani laughed about it.
8: Oh, God, that was so funny because, like I said, like a couple days before, I signed the stick for him to run my favorite coach. Congrats for 1,000 game. And then I signed it. And, you know, but then a couple days later, you know, he measured my stick and I got the penalty and you guys scored the goal and he won the game. So I almost feel like, Jeron, I need to stick back. It was kind of funny. But, I mean, we're both, like, battling who's going to get a little better seed in the playoffs. So I think those points were really important for both of us. So I think that sometimes you're willing to do whatever it takes, and that was one of those moments.
1: Teemu knew it couldn't come from anywhere else, because Ron Wilson asked to measure the width of the stick, not the curve.
8: Obviously, it was a little bit too like a high stick, so a lot of players knew that it's a little bit too high, but, you know, it's luckily it didn't really cost too much for our seed in the playoffs, but you know, funny things like that happens, you know.
1: What an amazing career. Teemu Selanne played until he was 43 years old. You can read all about Teemu's journey through hockey in his new book from Triumph Books, Teemu Selanne, My Life, available wherever books are sold. How about a synopsis, Teemu?
8: It's about my life and hockey. A lot about stories, how do I get to the sports and NHL and you know, some struggles with our families and stuff, and I really try to be very honest about everything what has happened and how I felt about the whole journey. So I think the feedback, I don't know if my buddies are just telling me this, but that they really have enjoyed the book, so hopefully they have been honest, you know. So but I hope people like it, you know. It was great process to do it, and I'm very happy it came out.
1: Special thanks to Teemu Selanne, a great goal scorer, a Stanley Cup champion, a Hockey Hall of Famer, and a fantastic Sharks alumnus. If you like what you're hearing, perhaps you'd like to be a member of the 1991 Club. Go to 1991club.com to find out how you could get exclusive content like you're hearing today. And now part two of Where Are They Now? Today, we speak to Marcus Ragnarsson, one of the bedrocks of the team's defense during one of the critical points in franchise history. Born in Östervalla, Sweden, a small city about an hour and a half north of Stockholm, Ragnarsson was drafted by the Sharks 99th overall in the fifth round of the 1992 NHL entry draft. But he didn't make his way to North America until he was 24 years old, after playing parts of six seasons with Djurgården, one of the storied teams in Swedish hockey history. He says that it was those years that prepared him to play against the best players in the world.
11: Well, like you said, that's where my like professional career started. When I was 18, I started playing with Djurgården. And then when I finished my career there when I was 39. So I think looking back, the the times I spent there, especially when I was young, Djurgården was the best team in Sweden, and they had some good, really good players. So that kind of shaped me, and the way I acted after that is I have to thank Djurgården and all those players who were there when I came up. So I learned how to compete and how to be on the ice, and they had a good time there.
1: Marcus made an impression on everyone from the very first day of the 1995 Sharks training camp. He scored a goal in his very first game against the Chicago Blackhawks on opening night, and that started many seasons of great memories, even though there weren't any trips to the playoffs in his first 2 years. But that would change soon enough, and he still feels the love from the fan base when he visits the Bay Area.
11: Well, like you said, I scored a goal in my first game, and obviously that was a big thing, and there's something I'm going to remember forever. Then we had a tough year in my first year. I think we only won like 20 games that season, so it was tough that way. But for me, as a rookie in the league, I think every game was an opportunity for me to learn about the game, and going into a new city on the away games was great too. So even if the team didn't play good the first year, I think I had a lot of fun my first year. I think it was my first 2 years we missed the playoffs, but then I think we had five straight years when I played before I got traded that we made it to the playoffs. So I think we started some kind of, we were pretty good there for a while, you know, but we didn't make it, make it to the second round, I think, a couple of times. But then we couldn't go all the way. I think we had a good chance there when we lost against Colorado in the second round 1 year. But other than that, looking back, I had a great time. And every time I come back to San Jose, it feels like home. I just have good memories from that time in my life.
1: What was the biggest adjustment to playing in North America back then?
11: Yeah, obviously the biggest difference, I think, was the ice surface. I mean, it's much smaller in North America, and that took some time to adjust. But I think playing defense, it's easier a lot of times because it's smaller. You don't have to go out in the big corners like it in Europe. Yeah, I'm fairly fast and in short. Short area, so I kind of covered that area pretty good. And then with the puck, you have to make so much faster decisions with the puck, and that took some time too. But I saw the ice pretty good, you know, and I had good support from the rest of the team too. So, it took me like a couple of months to get comfortable on the ice.
1: By the time that he got to his third year in the NHL, Rags was part of the Sharks' top defensive pair, along with Mike Rathje. Every time the top forwards on the opposing side were on the ice, it was Ragnarsson and Rathje maintaining the defensive zone. Looking back, Marcus reflected on how well the two worked together.
11: Sometimes when you get that mission as a D pairing too, to be out there against other teams' top lines, you got to be on your toes like every game, every shift, because as soon as you lose your concentration, then you're going to get scored on. And I think me and Mike, we find a chemistry both on and off the ice. Like I said, I knew where he was going, so I could pretty much throw a pass behind my back because I knew Mike was going to be there. So we talked a lot in practice how we could make each other better players. So we had good chemistry. So that was also fun there for a couple of years when I played a solid game, me and him.
1: Marcus's first trip to the Stanley Cup playoffs began under Coach Daryl Sutter in a legendary series against the Dallas Stars. It was a physical, emotional series featuring villain Ed Belfour in goal for the Stars. And it began with a big hit in Game 1 by Sharks defenseman Brian Marchment that knocked one of Dallas's top players, Joe Nieuwendyk, out of the series. Ragnarsson saw it unfolding.
11: Yeah, I remember that. It was tough. You know, we took a lot of beating that series.
1: There was no doubt that it was an adjustment moving from Sweden to the NHL. But Ragnarsson notes that the Stanley Cup playoffs were even more challenging.
11: Well, I think everybody's, you know, they're stepping their game up one or two levels. What's fun with playoffs is that you meet the same team. You got to win four games. And in the game one, if the other team comes up with two or three goals, you got to still stick with it and keep on pounding at them, because in the long run, that's going to wear the other team down. And I think it's a fun way to play hockey, I think, just going head-to-head with one team, the best out of seven. So it's what you put in games one, two, and three is going to pay off later on. So, yeah, that's a special time of the year.
1: Mark has played in two series against Dallas and Colorado before he and his teammates took on the President's Trophy-winning St. Louis Blues in the spring of 2000. It was a series to remember.
2: 20 seconds to go in the period as Pronger at center shoots it in deep left side of Shields. Turgeon and Hester in there. Hesh got it up to the point. Pronger backhands it ahead. Intercepted by Nolan. And Nolan skates out from the red line. Shot. Star! Owen Nolan from center ice deflects it off of the body of Roman Turek. The Sharks lead it 2-0 with 10.2 seconds left in the second period. That is a gigantic goal for the Sharks in the waning moments of the break. The Sharks lead it 2-0 with 10.2 seconds left in the second period. That is a gigantic goal for the Sharks.

0: Sharks clear it. They're going to win the series.
1: For Marcus Ragnarsson, that series is a fantastic Sharks memory.
2: Well, that was a big upset, and I don't think many experts thought that we had a chance against, like you said, the Preston's team. We had nothing to lose. All the pressure were on St. Louis, and we played a tight game and took advantage of our chances. I remember after Game 7 there too, like it was like we had won the cup pretty much. Everybody was so excited.
1: The series proved to be another step in the building process that put the Sharks in a great position in the spring of 2002. Coach Daryl Sutter kept Ragnarsson and Rathje as the top shutdown defensive pair. But that season, perhaps the best third line in Sharks history was put together, with Mike Ricci at center, Scott Thornton on the left wing side, and Niklas Sundström on the right. Ragnarsson remembers that line as one of the most effective he's ever played with.
2: Well, I think, first of all, Mike is a great centerman, like a D to have him there, knowing he's going to be the defensive guy that you can trust. Even good for outlet passes deep in our own end. Good battle guy. He won his one-on-one. Then we had Scotty Thornton, who was like the power forward on that line. He could finish guys off and stood up for the rest of us. And then Sundström, probably one of the most skilled defensive forwards in the league, and is always open for passes to make good decisions with the puck. So I think those three forward, they played really, really well together.
1: In the 2002 playoffs, the Sharks dispatched the Coyotes in five games in the opening round, and they moved on to face the star-studded Colorado Avalanche in round two. Although they lost that series in seven games, including a heartbreaking 1-0 decision in Game 7, Ragnarsson truly felt that the team was the first edition of the Sharks that had a real chance to win a Stanley Cup.
2: Yeah, I think with the Sharks, it was. I think Timo Selanne had a good chance to, I think, to win it for us in Game 7 as well, or tie it up. Those were hard-fought games, and I think for my years with the Sharks, I think that was probably the best team we had too.
1: Let's not forget that Marcus scored his very first playoff goal in Game 6 of that series.
3: This Ricci line again continues to do a great job, as now Brad Stewart has jumped into the play. He rides Blakoff with a check. Sundström gets the pass. He's on the left wing. He curls to the circle. Rinkwi, Ragnarsson shoots. He scores! Marcus Ragnarsson, first goal of the playoffs, and the Sharks are on the board.
1: Ragnarsson was traded to the Philadelphia Flyers in the 2002-2003 NHL season, and he played in 27 more playoff games in a Flyers uniform before his NHL career ended in 2004. But he kept on playing for six more years in Sweden, including three with Almtuna, a team located in Uppsala, the closest larger city to his hometown.
2: It's the closest city to where I grew up. I'm going to say, when I grew up, that was the team you wanted to beat. They never played in the. I think that 1 year they played in the highest division. Other than that, they've been in the second division.
1: Following that, he spent three more years with his original Swedish Elite League club, Djurgården, finally retiring at the age of 39 after shoulder injuries proved to be too much. Of course, that conjures up a memory of his arm getting locked in an upward position during a Sharks game due to a dislocation. But amazingly, it was popped back into position, and he came back onto the ice to play.
2: I think it was St. Louis we played, and I came to the bench, and my arm was just, it was stuck in an awkward position. And Ray Tufts came out on the ice and just put it back in, and I think I took two Tylenols, and then I went back out playing again.
1: Today, Marcus Ragnarsson is an assistant coach for the Swedish national team, and he's been scouting NHL clubs in preparation for the World Championships. The head coach of the team is another former Shark great, Johan Garpenlöf, someone who Marcus enjoys working with.
2: Yeah, I played with him in Djurgården there in, I think it was early 90s, and obviously I just missed him in San Jose. He played before me, and but we kept in contact over the years, and he's a great guy, so it's all fun working with him.
1: What a great visit, Marcus. Thanks a lot for spending time with us.
2: and it's

0: 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You want to call? Just give me a call and we can talk about old times.
1: We had two great members of the San Jose Sharks join us on today's episode. Marcus Ragnarsson, one of only six defensemen in Sharks history to play in 500 games or more in teal. And Teemu Selänne, one of the greatest goal scorers, who had 64 tallies in a San Jose uniform and 15, which were game winners. Perhaps you'd like to get more great content like this by joining the Sharks 1991 Club. And if you do, you'll get it first and you'll get it exclusively. The 1991 Club is the global fan club of the San Jose Sharks. For more information, go to sharks1991club.com and find out how you can be part of something special. We had that today. I'm Dan Rusinowski. Thanks a lot for joining us for this episode of Where Are They Now?
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1: Today's episode of Where Are They Now takes a stroll down memory lane with defenseman Dan Boyle, one of the top players at that position in Sharks franchise history. We begin with a unique personal discussion. His name is Dan Boyle, but he's French. Let's get the history of that.
4: My name is actually Daniel. That's what I was born with. And then I went to French elementary school, French high school. But I learned my English two ways. A, watching TV. Watching hockey and B, on my hockey team. So my hockey teams were mostly English Anglophones. So I just kind of picked up the language like that. And eventually 18 years later, I got a scholarship to go to Miami of Ohio. And that was really my first English class that wasn't English. Like, you know, as you take say Spanish or French, you're once a week type of thing. I would have English class once a week. So thankfully I picked it up pretty easily and I'm more comfortable today speaking English than I am in French, but I still have a, you know, French family back home. And so whenever I go back or speak to them, I usually speak French, but eventually dropped the Daniel and just went with Dan and kind of went with that.
5: 4 years at Miami of Ohio, you had a tremendous career there, obviously. But at what time did you start to think that maybe you might even try to play pro hockey?
4: Again, not a funny story, but, I mean, I had a great 4 years there. I was consistently, up there in the Hobey Baker Award, voting. I never won it. I was a finalist, I think a couple years, won CCHA best defenseman a couple years. But still, I still wasn't getting drafted. Guys that were, how can I say this nicely, that were not nowhere near as good as me were getting drafted, and it was tough. And I just honestly, I still, even after doing what I was doing in college, I didn't think I was going to play pro. And I started shifting my focus to maybe playing in Europe. There were, you know, certain guys making a decent living, you know, going out and playing in Europe. And that's kind of what I thought. I mean, I was still not going to lie. I was still waiting and hoping to get drafted. But back then, I think there were like 10 or 11 or 12 rounds. And, but, you know, it still blows my mind to this day that, you know, no team could have picked me in the last round, you know. But so I just kind of, my focus kind of was like, well, maybe I can, you know, have some sort of a career in Europe. And that's kind of what my focus was as I continued playing, you know, the 4 years there.
5: It's really ironic that that very first year of pro hockey, you were playing in Cincinnati, not really that far from Miami of Ohio, but you ended up with the Kentucky Thoroughblades and you got introduced to the Sharks organization under a bizarre series of circumstances. How did that happen?
4: Yeah, it's God, it's such a crazy trajectory I've had or life, I guess. So I ended up signing with Florida. They sent me down right away, and their farm team at the time was in New Haven, Connecticut. That's where they send their, you know, up and comers. Well, they don't send me there. They loan me to this team in Lexington, Kentucky. There's four of us. We called ourselves the Rejects. There was four of us that get sent out to Lexington, Kentucky, which at the time was San Jose's farm team. So here I am, you know, a reject from Florida being sent to another team that wants to develop as third players. You know, I ended up playing with, you know, Nabby, ended up playing with Scott Hannon, Jared Scaldi, Mike Craig, a lot of guys that I kind of, you know, were with the Steven Gwala, you know, a lot of guys that were, you know, kind of were with the Sharks at the time.
5: Smitty,
4: Smitty. Sorry. So, I mean, there was a ton, Matt Bradley, there was a bunch of guys. But the greatest part of the story was, you know, Sumner's, sorry. He was the coach. I think it was his first or second year. And I'm thinking, oh man, he's not going to play the Florida guys. His deal is, you know, he's got to develop his San Jose guys prospects. But from the day I got there, I think the first game I played 30 minutes, and I don't think I played less than that for the whole half of the year that I was there before I got called up. So thanks to Roy and his staff, because you know, they were about winning games. They didn't care where guys were drafted, where they were from. You know, they were a huge part in me taking that next step. And from the day I played my first game with Lexington, like I said, I think I was playing 30 minutes a night, and it just took off from there.
5: I always remember when you were playing there, your nickname there was Rockin' Dan Boyle, because yeah. you had the long hair and you were into the rock and roll all the time. What was that all about?
4: Yeah. I had long hair in college, and then I got to Lexington, and again, those guys all kind of are part of a brotherhood. They're, you know, they're part of the Sharks, and here we are, the four rejects coming in. But the guys took to me pretty well, pretty quickly. I had the long hair, and all of a sudden I'm a rookie and I'm in charge of playing music in the locker room. So back then there was no iPhone, iPod. So they gave me, I forget how much money. I think they gave me a couple $100, and I ended up going to a CD store, bought a bunch of CDs, and mainly what I like, but, you know, tried to stay, you know, somewhat normal, because I do like some weird stuff. And ended up being kind of the DJ there for, again, I think I was there for about 50 some games before I got called up. So, I just became, they called Rockin' Dan Boyle somehow. I don't know who gave me that nickname, but it kind of stuck.
5: Yeah, but that parlayed later into a radio show, I think you did with the Tampa Bay Lightning. Isn't that true?
4: That's true. Yeah. Again, I mean, this is an awesome interview. I don't know if people are going to want to listen, but I'm enjoying talking about this. But I met, was it 98 Rock or 94 Rock? I don't know. It was the main rocks. It was the main station in Tampa at the time. And they approached me to do a radio show, like an hourly radio show. And I was pretty hesitant. but I said, let's give it a go. I figured no one would listen, but let's give it a try. And I think I did it like 3 or 4 weeks in a row. And the next thing you know, it was the most listened to hour on that radio station, which was like on Sunday night at 7, which was kind of like a weird time slot. But people just I guess, you know, like we chatted about hockey and I played, at that time I had an iPod and I would just bring my iPod and basically would tell them which 7-8 songs to play. And it was a mixture of talking hockey, listening to music, talking about music. And I ended up doing it for the whole year because it was the year that I hurt my wrist that year, and I was out. So ended up being a blessing in disguise and kind of gave me something to do on the, you know, those long days.
5: Was that a year? I remember you had a freak accident, a skate fell and hit you in the wrist. What happened?
4: Preseason game, come in after the game. And to this day, we hang our, oh no, nobody can see me here, but you hang your skates in the NHL locker rooms. You hang your skates up high. And the hooks now, because of my injury, they have a little turn to them so the skates can't fall off. But back then it was just a balancing act. And again, I put my skates on those hooks 1,000 times, but that one particular day, I didn't put them on quite right. We had some heavy bins underneath, put whatever I was getting undressed, put everything underneath. And then when I slammed the bottom part, the skate fell off the rack and sliced my wrist open, sliced all three tendons. And I ended up missing, God, I don't know, 40 some games that year. And freak accident, man. And but yeah, just another one of those interesting things that I went through in my career.
5: By then you were an established NHL player, of course, but you went through the Florida Panthers for a couple of years and then you got your first taste of playing in the NHL for that organization. Just tell us about that very first NHL game and your first season in the NHL and what it meant to you to actually get there and see yourself on the ice playing against all these great players.
4: Yeah, I remember getting the call when I was in Lexington, got the call saying it was Brian Murray at the time. I thought it was a joke when he called, but it took me about 10 seconds. He said, yeah, we're calling you up. You're going to meet us in Dallas. Your flight's at 3:30, you know, pack some bags and see you there. So the whole thing was surreal. I got to Dallas. They played the next night. I was a healthy scratch. So that was fun. I had my parents, my whole family. They went out, rented out a bar. And sure enough, I was told at one warm-up, I was a healthy scratch. So, that wasn't a great part. But I ended up playing a couple nights later in St. Louis. First game ended up being a 0-0 tie. No shootouts back then, which was pretty surreal. I played pretty well and ended up, you know, spending what I thought was going to be just a week, maybe. I ended up finishing the whole season with Florida and they didn't make the playoffs. So they sent me back to the minors for the playoffs, but ended up playing well. I'm playing a lot and was pretty much a first, you know, I guess a 1-2 defenseman by the end of the year. But then fast forward to the next year, and maybe this is too much information, but you know, I go from being a 1-2 with Robert Svela to out of the camp next year being the last cut. And I'll still remember this to this day. And Brian Murray looks at me and says, hey, he says, you're going to be an NHL player one day, just not today. He says, we're going with size. And there was a guy by the name of John Jacobin and Mike Wilson, I think, which were both guys that were 6'5", 6'6", 6'7". And he flat out said, hey, we're going with size. And so that was a tough moment because after what I had proven for 40 games the year before, all of a sudden with a snap of the finger, it was gone and I was back in the minors again. So it was just another one of those hurdles I had to clear both mentally and physically and emotionally. And it was tough, man. Any kid that thinks they've had it hard, I'm right there with you. I've gone through some rough times and I know what it's like to feel low. So.
5: Did that make you a better person though, and a better pro overall?
4: Probably. I mean, you know, you got a lot of guys now that are, you know, coming out of juniors right in the NHL, right on their planes, you know, sipping their mimosas, flying first class. I've done a lot of, you know, I did a lot of work. I was in the minors for basically 2 years. Like I said, went from being a 1-2 to being back in the minors and kind of went back and forth a few times. And God, went through three different coaches in Florida, you know, Mike Keenan, who is well known, was horrible. I don't mind saying it. He was a horrible coach and a horrible person to me anyways. And, you know, had Dwayne Sutter, which wasn't any easier. And so it was a rough go for a while, but it certainly eventually made me appreciate when I was eventually traded to Tampa. It eventually made me appreciate what I had, and it also can help me sympathize with some of these young guys going up always. You know, when you're a first rounder, you don't know what it's like for a guy to not get drafted. So it allowed me to, you know, help some young guys along the way when they were getting sent down, kind of letting them know, hey, it happens and you'll be back up here.
5: So you go from Terry Murray to Dwayne Sutter to Mike Keenan, and then you go to Tampa and you get John Tortorella. And you kind of met your match there in a way. Torts has got quite a reputation over the years, but the one thing I've always known about him, because he was with me in New Haven, Connecticut before he got started, was he cared about his players and he wanted to win. And that seemed to fit you pretty well.
4: Yeah. So Rick Dudley was the GM that got me there. Rick was gone by the time I got there. So I officially never had a chance to thank him. Still haven't met him to this day, but he's the one that got me over there. Torts didn't have a clue who I was, but they were the last place team at the time. I think Florida might have been 30th. Tampa was like 29th or 28th, and it was halfway through the season. They weren't going to make the playoffs, so it was kind of one of those trial half the season, say, just kind of let the players play. And again, I went from being a healthy scratch for like 15 games in a row under Keenan to playing 28, 29 minutes a night under Torts. And I think I surprised him. I think I surprised most of the people in Tampa. I don't think they expected that. And like you said, Torts is very hard to play for, but he respects work ethic. I think he's got a good eye for talent, although he doesn't see the game as I did. And we had, you know, we butted heads certainly along the way, but he's got an eye for talent. He knows what he wants. And also, you know, I have to say that Craig Ramsey was the assistant coach and the D coach. And I think that balance of Torts and him made a difference, because, you know, for every Torts, I think you need somebody that's a little different. And that's where I think Rammer was obviously very significant in his role and me being a better player.
5: Was it like being transported out of your body when you were skating around with the Stanley Cup in the air?
4: Yeah. Yeah, I mean, for me, the most exciting moment that I can remember was, I wasn't on the ice the last 20 seconds, but that last kind of 15, 10 seconds where I just kept, it was like a tennis match, looking at the clock and what was going on the ice. It was a one goal game. So from that last 20 seconds to the buzzer, to me jumping on the ice and jumping into a crowd of people, that was kind of the surreal moment. I think I eventually came back down to earth by the time I got the cup, but certainly that the 30 seconds or so was that was just the most insane moment of my career.
1: Where Are They Now continues its discussion with Sharks alumnus Dan Boyle. Dan joined the Sharks in 2008. He knew a lot about San Jose as a team, but not much about it as a city.
4: It's kind of twofold. As far as place to live, I didn't know anything. When you fly into San Jose, you stay downtown, you go to the rink, you kind of come back at the Fairmont, I think right there, you don't get to see very much. So I didn't really know a whole lot. So that was a little bit of a you know, left it up to chance a little bit. As far as the team goes, they had been a successful team for many years. Obviously I wanted to go and have a chance at winning again. I knew this was going to be a good opportunity. You know, obviously with the guys that they had, the guys that they were bringing in, I knew there was an opportunity there. And unlike my trade to Tampa, where I was kind of a nobody and, you know, wasn't really sure that they wanted me, besides Rick Dudley, obviously San Jose wanted me. And so I felt, you know, that want, and I appreciated that. And, you know, besides not knowing anything about the area, I knew this is a team I wanted to play for. So it was, fell in love with it. We rented the first year in Willow Glen, and within, I think, 1 or 2 months, I looked at Amber. I said, hey, I think we're going to stay here long term because it's just an absolutely beautiful and amazing area, place to play, place to live. I mean, I can't say any, I mean, I'm still here today. So started off as a little bit of a chance, but obviously it worked out.
5: Well, it sure did. And not only were you a great player for the Sharks, but also you you inculcated, I think, an attitude in the dressing room. You helped with all those veteran players that one thing that you absolutely hate to do to this day is lose at anything. If I'm out with you in the backyard hitting golf balls, you want to get closer to the hole than me. If I'm playing you in chess on the plane, you want to win in six moves. But do you think that desire to be competitive and to compete was one of your greatest assets?
4: I do. I wouldn't have made it 18 years if I didn't have that. I would have given up a long time ago. Some of the things we talked about, it would have been so much easier to just say, hey, I don't want any part of this. Let me just go get some sort of a job and make my 9 to 5, you know? So that is something that I believe is you're born with. I don't think you can teach that. You can try, but I think certain guys are just born with that a little bit more than others. And from a very early on, from very early age, my brother was 7 years older than me. It didn't matter. I wanted to beat him at everything we did. To this day, I mean, with my own kids, I maybe some parents might disagree with this type of parenting, but I make them work. I make them earn it, whatever we're doing. And I don't let them beat them. I don't let them beat me. Sorry, I should say. So, you know, I obviously make it fun. I make sure they're having a good time, but I want to win at everything I do.
5: Are they competitive too?
4: My youngest a lot more than my oldest. Again, I don't want to push them in anything. I'm allowing them to find their way. But certainly my youngest, I think, has picked up some of that. She doesn't really like losing.
5: So you really found your way with the Sharks, certainly, and you found a place to live that you loved. Your family is here. And you also played for a pretty darn good hockey team that you went to the conference final a couple of years in a row. This was a team that had Joe Thornton, Patrick Marleau. Your defensive partner, as I mentioned, for a lot of it was Douglas Murray, who's quite a personality. That was quite a personality-filled team, wasn't it?
4: It was, and I was fortunate. I was here for 6 years. I honestly, we were a legit contender for probably five of those 6 years. There might have been 1 year where we weren't as good, but I do get asked this a lot. But I mean, obviously, we didn't win the cup. That's the only thing that we didn't do, or I didn't do while I was here. But we certainly had a tremendous hockey team. One of the best I've played on. You could argue that the team, especially the first year I was here, the President Trophy team, could have beaten the Tampa team in 04. But it doesn't work like that in hockey. You know, there's bounces, there's health, there's luck, there's a lot of things that go into it. And we were just never able to win that last game. But some of the best teams I've been on were the 6 years I was here. I mean, just the talent. The personalities, like you said, the fans, the crowd, it was just an awesome, awesome experience.
5: Douglas Murray, was that one of the more unique D partners you've ever had?
4: Absolutely. Not only on the ice, but off the ice. He was, we were brothers on and off the ice. Just an amazing, amazing dude. Love playing with him on the ice. I think everyone, you know, will probably remember the crankshaft and the big hits and, you know, the big body checks. But, you know, I think what a lot of people will probably underestimate is the way he sees the game. And I obviously see the game a lot differently than others. And, you know, some defense partners have a hard time playing with me because I'm kind of all over the place, but Cranky was always so easy to play with. And we just got along so, so great. Not only on the ice, but off the ice. And, you know, he thought the game for a big bruising guy, he wanted to make plays. And, you know, I think that was definitely underrated as far as his game goes.
5: What's the experience like to be asked by your country to represent your country and then to go out and win the gold medal?
4: Yeah, I'll preface this by saying 4 years before I was at the top of my game, you can argue I was one of the better defensemen in the league, and I got the call from Wayne Gretzky only so he could tell me I was going to be on the taxi squad. So talk about another punch in the gut where I was, felt this tremendous high for about 10 seconds when he told me I was named to Team Canada, and then a complete uppercut when he told me I was going to be on the taxi squad. So that was really, really, really tough for me. But my dad really encouraged me. My dad wanted me to go and get the experience. And so reluctantly I went, and unfortunately it was not a good showing for Team Canada. So it was tough to watch. And fast forward to 4 years later, I got the call, and they told me I'm on the team. So not on the taxi squad, but playing. And then that was just an awesome phone call. And, again, to share with, my teammates with Heater and Patty and Joe was tremendous. And then to have it be in Vancouver, was a surreal moment. And, obviously winning. I mean, it was winner or bust for us. Like silver medal would not have been good for us Canadians to show our faces back home. So thank God we won. We won in dramatic fashion. And, again, another memory that I'll cherish forever. But again, to go from where I was to winning that gold medal is a pretty surreal road.
5: How did you deal with the injury part of the game?
4: Yeah, thankfully, like I said, beside the wrist injury, nothing major. But you're right, that concussion is probably the hardest thing I had to deal with in my career. I think that season alone was my last year as a Shark. Statistically not my best, on the ice, probably not my best, but I think I've talked about this before. A lot of people didn't know I wasn't sleeping. I had maybe an hour or two a night. You got a back to back, you got 4 hours in your body of sleep, over 40 games or 50 games or whatever it was. That's not a good thing. So although it wasn't a statistically good year or one that you might want to remember me as, I was very proud of that year because I overcame a lot of tough times that I had to deal with off the ice with the concussion and the sleep and the balance. And, eventually that got a little better, but it's still those last 2 years in New York, I was still struggling with sleep a lot. Wasn't as healthy as I wanted to be. So I think that was part of the fire going out a little bit too. I had two little girls, didn't want to move again, wasn't sleeping well. I don't know if I should say, I am going to say this. I don't know if this is a good thing or a bad thing, but certain guys can fade away and become that fifth or sixth defenseman, seventh defenseman, and help the young guys come along. That's not me. I'm not good at that. I want to play in New York. I wanted to play more, and I had a reduced role, and some players can do that, and good on them. I just, again, talk about the competitiveness. I couldn't do that. I couldn't sit back and be a healthy scratch and play 15 minutes. And that's just not the way that I'm wired. So that was the other reason I it was time for me to go. And it is what it is. I wish I could have got out on top, but I did a lot of great things. I played 18 years when I wasn't supposed to play one game. So I'm obviously proud of what I've accomplished.
5: You've been away from the game now for a couple of years. What about the game of hockey now? And as you look back at it, do you think that there is something you can still impart to the game and you might like to at some point?
4: Yeah. I mean, I didn't watch hockey the first year I retired, probably watched about five games the second year. And every year I'm watching a little bit more and more. I certainly watch during the playoffs. That's kind of when I get fired up. I don't know where I'm at with it. I sometimes question, trades or what I would do if I was a GM. So I think, I don't know when or if. I like the idea of maybe being involved in some way, shape, or form. I don't know if it's going to be a coach because I don't know. Doesn't mean you're going to be a good coach. You have to understand the players, but I like the game played a certain way, I think. And I think sometimes coaches rob players of that instincts, I think, when it becomes very robotic, I struggle with that. So I really enjoy watching players that play the game the right way, but they also play it creatively in the way it's meant to be played, which is how we grew up, having fun, being competitive, playing the game the right way. So if anything, I'd like to be involved in making sure we preserve that. When I watch football and I watch coaches that never go for it on fourth and one, it drives me bananas. It drives me nuts. I understand there's reasons for that once in a while, but I've always been the type of guy that wants to swing the bat. I'm using all the analogies now, but so I don't know in what shape or form I would be involved, but I want to make sure that we preserve the game the way it's supposed to be played. And sometimes at times I feel like coaches, take that away, because their job is to win games. It's not about style points. They want to win games, and I don't know. I think I went off track a little bit there, but I'd like to be involved in some shape or form at some point, because I obviously still love the game and want to give back.
5: Now, you're passionate about it. You were a great player, and you have a lot to give. And I know that the guys on the team that are on the team now that were still there when you were there speak so highly of their time with you and with great respect, people like Logan Couture and Patty Marleau and so forth. And isn't it nice too, that the Sharks have an atmosphere that kind of enhances what you're talking about for the most part, where they allow guys to be themselves and allow them to be creative?
4: I do. I enjoy, I can't tell you how much I enjoy watching the game when players are, that there's so much talent. And when they're allowed to, within obviously the concept of team play, you don't want, guys making poor mistakes over and over again, but it's enjoyable watching guys work hard and work creatively. And again, I enjoy the game the way that it was meant to be played. And it's nice to watch.
5: Well, it's been an honor to have you on our show, but it's also been an honor to have you as a playing mate, certainly. And you were a great teammate for so many years. You were the guy that everybody went to because they relied on your leadership and they relied on your competitiveness. And I just want to let you know that you're a Shark for life. There's no question. When the Sharks win the Stanley Cup, you're going to be a big part of that because you were one of the guys that built it. So thanks for being with us here today.
4: Thank you. That's very, very kind. Thank you very much. I absolutely love it being a Shark. I love being here and I look forward to that day.
1: Our thanks to Dan Boyle for sharing some of his memories with us. I'm Dan Rusinowski. Join me next time for another episode of Where Are They Now?
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3: All right, we are now joined by the one and only Corey Massasak of the Denver Post. We're going to talk a little Avs, a little Central Division, and maybe even a little contract news with Cale Makar. Corey, what's going on, man? How are you doing?
8: I'm doing great. How are you?
3: I'm excellent, man. And I am getting forward or looking forward to what I feel are going to be some big games between the Sharks and the Avs this year, because the Sharks are an up-and-coming team. It's kind of paralleling of where the Avs were back in 2018-2019 time, when the Sharks and Avs met in the playoffs in that that season in the second round of the playoffs. What is the 30,000-foot view on the Avs right now as they go towards this next season? They still have an incredible group as a core, some of the brightest stars in the game. Injuries have kind of shut them down in the playoffs most recently. So what is the 30,000-foot view on the franchise?
8: Yeah, it's definitely an interesting place. They're clearly still a Stanley Cup contender. I mean, last year they had the best regular season in franchise history. They rolled through the first two rounds of the playoffs, and then it just all came crashing down in just crazy, stunning fashion. Really, the last 2 years, they're up 2-0 in game 7 in Dallas 2 years ago, and it's like, all right, here they go. And that came down, in a heap. And so they've managed to crash out of the playoffs 2 years in a row in very different but equally stunning ways. And so, yeah, the 30,000-foot view is they're still very good. It's just a matter of whether or not you believe that this group is good enough and that, last year was a combination of injuries or, a goalie getting hot for 2.5 games or, there were a bunch of different reasons. But, it's clear that the Avs don't believe it fundamentally. Their stuff doesn't work. I'm sure they look at the Carolina Hurricanes and say, look, those guys knocked at the door for 5 or 6 years and then they knocked it down. Most of the team is back. I mean, all the main guys except for Val Nichushkin, and they replaced him with somebody who they think, at least on the score sheet, will probably be pretty similar to Val. I don't think Jaden Schwartz is the same kind of two-way force that Nichushkin was. But everybody is also a year older. And while they showed their age against Vegas, because all of those guys, a bunch of guys got hurt or they were either hurt or playing through stuff. Right. But then most of the last year, they were pretty healthy. And that's part of the reason why they ended up with 121 points. So we'll see. I mean, this season, it feels weird because it really felt like last year was everything over the last 5 years had led to that point. And then that point didn't arrive. So did they just push it back a year? Is this the year where it starts to go the other way? It's kind of hard to say right now.
3: What is the perception of Jared Bednar? Because one of the arguments I've heard people make is that if you had a team this talented and you only had one cup at this point, is that a disappointment? Now, I am not of the belief that Bednar is the problem, but I've heard other people make that argument, so I want your take.
8: Yeah, there's been a fair amount of, maybe it's time for him to go each of the last two off seasons, really. Honestly, going into last year, after they lost game 7, it felt less clear. We showed up for the end of season press conference thing, and I'm sitting there with my laptop, with a pre-written story that says Avalanche fire Jared Bednar, just in case, right? Because it was very unclear. This year it felt more like, no, they're not going to do that. They lost the general manager, that whole shakeup. And so, look, I don't think it would be great for him to start the year 12-15 or something, or where if it looks like they're just kind of going through the motions in October and November, that probably, I'm sure the heat will get turned up. But the reality is that, he's one of the 5 or 7 best coaches in the league. And there's only 5 or 7 guys in the league that truly make a difference. I think a lot of the other, I think most of the coaches are kind of in the middle. And then there's those 5 or 7 guys who are really will make a difference for your team. And look, Avs fans would throw that back at you and say, well, he doesn't make a difference in the playoffs. They haven't won enough playoff games. But their consistency and their in the regular season and the way that those guys all play for him. I think he's fine until the minute it looks like the best players on the team aren't like playing as hard as they get. Like, I mean, those guys, I mean, there has never been an effort question here in the last 3 years or whatever. They're just, they, you know, that's part of the reason why they're so successful in the regular season, mm-hmm. is especially last year. They came into last year and were like, we're not letting that happen again. We're not going to Dallas for game seven. We're winning this division. We're winning the conference. And that's, you know, they went 31-2-7 to start the season. So the idea that we're talking about the coach after they did that is just kind of how high the standard is here, right? And that happens in the NHL. Like, you get to this point where you're at the, where you're one step from the top of the mountain. And if you don't make that last step, you know, the coach is one of the first people that eventually goes.
9: Well, look at Edmonton for a perfect example. You make the Stanley Cup final 2 years in a row, and then you're out. I mean, that's how this league works. That's how it operates. The news of the contract extension for Cale Makar, I mean, the fact that he's been a six-time finalist for the Norris, you look at all the accolades he's had. He's a two-time Norris winner. You look at just the seasons he's had. I mean, is there a limit of the money that he is worth? I mean, he's on a trajectory that very few have ever been on at this point of their career.
8: Yeah. No, I mean, the reality is that if his contract starts with a two, like, it's not going to be, I'm actually just checking my phone to make sure it's that we over just as a frame of reference, like, I mean, it's almost, everyone's pretty sure that it's almost done, and they may announce it today. So that's it. But yeah, no, I don't. I mean, there are, you know, like, if Nathan MacKinnon was a free agent right now, he would be worth, you know, a blank check. But he's also going to turn 31 in, I'm doing the math here, like 4 days. Whereas, like, Cale Makar, I mean, he's going to do half of his next contract probably before he gets to 31. So this is, you know, this is the spot, right? When the guy is 26 or 27 years old, where if you can, and look, I don't think he's going to sign an 8-year contract. I'll actually be the only thing that will surprise me about this contract is if it's actually 8 years long. I don't think that's actually going to happen. But if it's somewhere in the 3 to 6 year range, you know, I think any, you know, I went into the offseason thinking, well, 18 is the cutoff. Like, if it's below 18, the team got a good deal. If it's above 18, the player got a good deal. And if it's 18, that's probably right where it should have landed. But then Leo Carlson and Macklin Celebrini happened. And I mean, the reality is that as long as the cap is still going to go up, there's, you know, probably 7 to 10 players in this league that are worth, like, I mean, look, everybody wrote it after Mac signed, right? Like, he's worth, if he plays the way he did last year for the next, you know, 5 years, he's worth more than 18 million. You know, he's still giving the Sharks a bargain. So there's still, where the players are still kind of catching up to that, where, you know, where, like, I feel like in the NBA and, like, the quarterbacks in the NFL are finally getting paid what they're worth. You know, Cale Makar is worth more than $20 million to an NHL franchise. Now, it makes it hard to win the Stanley Cup to have a, you know, $20 million player. And in a few years when MacKinnon's deal is up, they might have two $20 million players. Sure. But, like, you know, the alternative is just not, you know, you're not going to, like, let Cale Makar go or trade him and then find your way back. That's just not the way, you know, they have to lock in. You know, they made a very hard decision to go away from Mikko Rantanen. And, you know, that's still sort of up in the air as to whether or not that was the right move. But, like, there's just no question that they have to do whatever they can to make Cale Makar and Nathan MacKinnon play their entire careers here.
9: We are joined by Corey Massasak of the Denver Post here. Let me ask you the, not rivalry between Macklin and MacKinnon, but just the fact that you have these two huge Canadian stars. We saw them on the Olympic team. What is your perspective watching Macklin, having now watched MacKinnon for so long? Because it used to be for me when I watched MacKinnon, it was like, my God, that guy is everywhere on the ice at once. Now he is older, and I'm not saying this is a negative, but there is an efficiency to his game that did not exist when he was younger. It was very similar to Macklin, reckless abandon everywhere all at once. And I say that as a positive. People always compare Macklin to Sid because that's an easy comparison. I do it the same thing. But to me, I always saw a lot of similarity between Celebrini and MacKinnon because of that fervor that they both share at the early point of their career.
8: Yeah, I mean, I think that's probably fair. It's almost like they've almost turned it into kind of like a lineage type of thing. Like, mm-hmm. Nate, you know, he grew up in the same town as Crosby. So, like, he had posters on his wall and, you know, just kind of idolized him his whole career. And now they have become friends. Like, they're, you know, I think Sidney Crosby is probably MacKinnon's best friend in the NHL. And it's been fascinating to see how quickly Celebrini has sort of joined that group. Like he's probably more like a little brother in age. But of course, you could have said the same thing about MacKinnon when he was 20 years old, and Crosby was in like his mid to upper 20s. Anyway, yeah, no, it's if anything, there's like definitely parts of both of their games that I think Celebrini has. Like I just like the way that Celebrini skates. I even like the first time I ever saw him play in person. I was still covering the Sharks, and he was in the USHL. He's playing for the Chicago Steel, and I watched him for two games, and it was like, man, he kind of moves around the ice like Crosby does, like just very similar, like not like it's not McDavid or MacKinnon fast, but
9: No.
8: it's like very quick and darting, and then obviously he was doing all this some of the stuff that he even does now, like along the walls. He was doing that when he was 16 years old. So yeah, no, I mean, I just think that like, man, I mean, my standard line is that Macklin Celebrini is going to be the best player in the world whenever it's his turn. And that's just a matter of like, how much longer is Connor McDavid going to, be what he is. And I don't necessarily think there's anybody in his kind of age group. I'm obviously Connor Bedard is the one that he gets probably compared to the most, but I just don't know if there's going to be an all around impact guy that quite at the level of Celebrini. And, honestly, like I spent a lot of time around Jack Hughes whenever he was 17, 18, 19 years old as the Devils were drafting him. And I remember thinking like, man, he has such a great infrastructure around him. Like his dad has worked with everybody in the league and works for CAA now. And he has all these, like, there was just no way that the Hughes brothers were going to fail because there's this like kind of environment that they have grown up in this competitive thing. And then you learn Macklin Celebrini's backstory, and it's like, oh, well, yeah, like, I mean, he's literally grown up around Steve Nash and Marcus Naslin and Steph Curry, and it's like, this is, his parents, and it's just, for somebody to have the work ethic that he does and also have the environment around him, it's almost like a fail-safe thing. And I think, like, last year was really interesting for me because Mackenzie Blackwood knows Celebrini, like knew him personally before Nathan MacKinnon kind of did. But like those two guys are in the Avalanche locker room and they are two of Celebrini's biggest fans. Like I probably talk they like Mac would have like a 5-point game and I'd go in the locker room after Avs practice and like MacKinnon would be sitting there and be like, did you see what Celebrini did last night? So it's just, yeah, that was sort of I mean, obviously I have a connection to San Jose too, but it just, yeah, it's just been fascinating to watch these two guys, just sort of like, older veteran players who kind of are like, man, this kid is he's the truth, right? So
9: Let me ask you about the situation with Hellebuck right now. And they said in the statement that there was a quiet ask. I was like, I don't think anything about this has been quiet up to this point. How does that impact the division in the Central, in your opinion?
8: yeah, and I think the biggest way that it could impact it is it seems like some of the places that he might end up involve, if he ends up at a place like Utah, is one, not Chicago, Nashville, just anyway, like he has been, the biggest reason why Winnipeg has been really good, not last year notwithstanding, for the past couple of years. But then, Colorado kind of handled them a lot easier than I think anyone expected. A couple years ago, 3 years ago now in the playoffs. Yeah, no, he's a fascinating one because he's like the opposite of Makar to me. Like if you're buying Cale Makar right now, you're getting the prime of his career, as crazy as it might seem, given how great. But like Hellebuck is 32, 33. Like goalies can be good in their mid to late 30s. But I mean, I read a thing, I think it was yesterday from Travis Yost at TSN about like a lot of the guys, even the best goalies in the league, they aren't as good at 35 to 30. I mean, they're like, if you get 77% or 70%, you're happy. And so I don't know. I mean, there's obvious teams like Florida and Buffalo, Vegas. Utah to me is like kind of a wild card because they have so many prospects and that would make them, I mean, they're already kind of like the up and coming team in the Central Division anyway. That would make them even more interesting, at least for the next couple of years.
9: Are Chicago as well as St. Louis and Nashville, are they still going to be a tier below, or I could even say two tiers below where Colorado and maybe the rest of the division is going to be?
8: Yeah, I was looking at their, like St. Louis is pretty interesting. I mean, they've been kind of stuck in the mushy middle for a few years now.
9: They're always up and
8: But
9: down, though.
8: yeah, but like Doug Armstrong has actually done some pretty interesting work around some limitations, right? Like, I mean, they traded away Jordan Kyrou, but like adding Mason McTavish and Connor McMichael and who did they add? They added a good defenseman too. I'm blanking on right now. But anyway, I do think that they've actually I do think they've actually made some interesting moves. And like they were, they're kind of been like right on the edge. I honestly think they'd be even more interesting if they could find a way to just commit to Joel Hofer and sort of get rid of. Oh, they added Brandon Carlo. Yeah,
9: that's okay.
8: The guy who's from here, from Colorado Springs. They have Jordan Binnington, who might be their backup goalie this year at $6 million. And like, if they could, for example, if Connor Hellebuyck goes to wherever, Florida, Vegas, wherever he goes, St. Louis should call Winnipeg up right after that and say, "Hey, you want Jordan Binnington?" And so that, that would sort of shuffle everything in the division a little bit, where it gives the Blues a little more room to maybe add one more piece. And then, helps Winnipeg stay afloat, I guess. But yeah, no, I mean, Nashville is endlessly fascinating because, Chris McFarland left here, left the Stanley Cup contender to basically go get blank checks in his own ship. Like the Predators have an owner who is relatively new to this. He's very interested in making big splashes. And so he went and stole one of his rivals' GMs, and they took some of their players, and they took at least one front office guy. But I think the most important thing there is that we have no idea what they're going to be this year. Like they have all these veterans from the previous era. They didn't really move any of them. Chris McFarland added a whole bunch of pieces around the edges, so they're deeper, which, I mean, they were pretty close to a playoff spot last year anyway. But it's also possible that if they get off to a slow start, they will just start, all of those guys, Forsberg, Stamkos, Marchessault, even Roman Josi, those guys could all be available in trades, and they could basically kind of turn around and try to catch Chicago and San Jose up, they might just stop and just try to, sort of get on their timeline. Dallas. And I don't know. I didn't mention Chicago. Obviously, Chicago is like, it's interesting to, because like, I get the sense that like even like the people in Chicago are kind of annoyed that they get compared to San Jose so much. Mm-hmm. Like they're the two like kind of rising, and obviously it went a lot better for San Jose last year than it did for Chicago. It didn't look great for, I felt like their rebuild wasn't going very well. But then at the end of last year, a couple of those guys that finally came, once Anton Frodel finally showed up, mm-hmm. and they had the Russian kid who lit up the KHL last year. And I think a couple of their young defensemen are actually pretty good.
9: Yeah.
8: So this year is going to be a weird year because Connor Bedard is going to miss the first, 2 months, 3 months, we don't know. And they're probably going to be bad, but I don't think they're necessarily as far off track for like 2029 and 2030 as it seemed like they were, let's say in January.
9: Is Dallas still the second best team in this division? Or are you looking to see what Minnesota can do if they play to their ceiling? And then Utah is very, very intriguing. Like you said, there are things that could happen with them.
8: Yeah. Utah has been, you can just see them coming, right? Like they're probably like a year ahead of San Jose in terms of last season or 2 seasons ago, they were just kind of a pain. And then last year it was like, okay, now actually they're pretty good. And they still have 4 or 5 kids coming that are either going to make, push the lineup even higher, better, or they're going to trade 2 or 3 of those guys for another, Connor Hellebuyck or, Dylan Larkin would make sense for them if he'd be willing to go to Utah. So, they added Anders Lee and they added, Vinny Trocheck. And so like they're really interesting. Like Logan Cooley's great and Dylan Gunther's great. Mm-hmm. And so, I don't think they're going to finish second in the division this year. But that's not out of the realm of possibility. I mean, honestly, it's not like a lock that Colorado is going to win it either. I mean, like Colorado has only won the division one time in the past 3 or 4 years. And yeah, Dallas, Minnesota, and Colorado are kind of all in the same boat. They were 3 of the 7 best teams in the league last year, all year. And all the important stuff is back, but everybody's a year older and the depth is a little bit. Like Minnesota's forward depth isn't great, but their defense is great. Mm-hmm. I looked just today, I was looking at the Stars lineup and they've got 5 incredible forwards. And then do they have a 6th one? I don't know. It wouldn't surprise me at all if Dallas wins the division. I'm sure that Colorado and Dallas are the 2 teams in this division that I feel certain are Stanley Cup contenders. Minnesota is like right there, but like, I don't necessarily love the depth that they have behind. I mean, their top five or six guys are as good as anybody's in the league, but you know, I don't, they probably weird. I mean, they have to get Quinn Hughes signed first and foremost, just like the Avs here with Cale Makar, but that does feel like it. It was funny last year. I went into the season thinking that Colorado, Dallas, and Vegas were the three best teams in the West. And I think I might've said this on like a podcast or something right before the season started. Tell me which of those three teams gets the best defenseman at the deadline. And I'll tell you that team's going to win the West. Now, and I think I might've said this on like a podcast or something right before the season started. Tell me which of those three teams gets the best defenseman at the deadline.

0: injuries and all that.
1: You saw the Sharks up close and personal at the depths of the teardown. What is it like watching what they are turning into, which is what a lot of people have made the comparisons to, what the Avs were starting to turn into when we go back to that 2018-2019 season when people said, oh my Lord, look at all this young talent. Look at what this team is going to blossom into. It's not apples to apples, but I think there is a sense of you can see it coming.
0: Yeah, it's funny. I've thought a lot about that 2019 Sharks team. I was definitely thinking a lot about it in like May and June because it felt so similar. Like I wasn't there in San Jose in 20, but I've heard from all those guys right over and over about how like of all those Sharks teams, that was the one. But then they were just beat the crap with injuries by the time, you know, they got to St. Louis.
1: I mean, I can make an argument that first round series between the Sharks and Vegas was the Stanley Cup, the way those two teams were playing going into that first round. I mean, that, you know, it's an overused phrase, war on the ice, but that series was brutal on both those teams.
0: And it really played out. I mean, it's been, you know, for 100 years, it's been whoever the hell, look, like Vegas and Carolina played by like game two or game three of that cup final. Both teams had every single player available to them. That never happened. Well, first off, that's a rarity, but the fact that they were the two healthy teams left standing, like basically it felt like Minnesota beat Dallas, but got beat up. So then Colorado beat Minnesota, but also got beat up, and then Vegas beat Colorado. So anyway, to get back to your original point, it was funny. I right around July 1st or so, one of those guys from that team from my first year signed somewhere, and I was like, oh, I forgot he was still like playing. And then I was going through that team from the first year I was out there, and there's a lot of guys from that team that are not playing. Most of them aren't playing in the NHL, but there's guys that like aren't even playing, you know, overseas anymore. It's funny because I have, like, when I first started in my first job, you know, way too long ago now in Washington, they were in the middle of this too. They were terrible the first half season that I covered them. And then the one quote that always sticks with me was from that preseason. George McPhee said, you know, you go through this rebuilding process, and the thing that you just keep having to tell yourself is that, you know, one day you're going to wake up and you're just going to be good, and you don't know when that's going to be. And it's just going to end. So for the Caps, my first full year, that was the year that they made the playoffs in 2008, and Ovechkin had 65 goals on it. So then I went to New Jersey and watched them sort of go through the rebuilding thing. And they sort of thought they had made it, but they haven't. That might be a good lesson for Sharks fans that like, they might make the second round of the playoffs this year. And it's like, hey, here they go. And then, you know, stuff happens the following year. And it's just definitely not a linear process. I mean, for me, like just from getting to know people from whenever I'm there, I'm just happy for those people, right? Like it's not really that unfair to say that the Shark Tank was, there were nights where it was pretty dead whenever I was there. Right. I mean, it was a whole thing like with the attendance but like, you just remember like those playoff games that I covered there in like 2014 and 2015, when it was just like, or 13 and 14, when it was just, I mean, it was Vegas. It was whatever, Montreal. It was one of the loudest places in the league. And it was cool. Like there were times last year at the end of the year where it'd be like, you turn the game on and it'd be like, hey, it sounds pretty loud in there. And you see the ground, it looks pretty full. So it definitely, I remember like, you know, obviously when Mike came in, and I think a lot of Sharks fans didn't love some of the stuff that he did right away, but some of the stuff that he did right away was, I mean, look, it was, I think I wrote it the day he took the job, it was the 32nd best job in the league because their cap situation was a nightmare, and they didn't have, other than William Eklund, they didn't have any real like valuable prospects. And within a few years, they have turned it into what it is now. And I mean, you know, there's no guarantee that they're going to win, you know, one or three or Stanley Cups or whatever, but like they're clearly setting themselves up for another era of, you know, whatever, 5 to 10 years of at least being a, you know, very good team. And, you know, I think that's the biggest thing, is like, it takes a while to do these rebuilding things. It takes a lot longer now than it used to. That's one thing that everyone has learned, but once you get there, it's, you can be good for a long time. Like, I mean, the Avs have been good for 9 of Jared Bednar's 10 years, and they expect to have another 3 to 5 years of this at least. So I think that's probably, you know, I think that's, I think for me as a fan, I would rather have a team where I'm like, hey, we're going to be good for the next 10 to 12 years. I don't know if we're gonna, who knows. I'd rather have that than like, hey, if everything breaks right, we might.

0: like the Blues had that one like kind of spike run, and I think you'd rather have a team that's committed to like we're going to do this for the long haul instead of hopefully we get lucky once or twice in the next 10 years.
1: 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I look forward to seeing you out in San Jose soon, all right?
0: Yeah, thanks for having me.
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2: Steve Scabello is the Chief Commercial Officer of the National Hockey League Players Association, in charge of many things such as licensing, special events, and so many other things to raise the level of exposure to all of the players in that membership. And Steve, we're very happy to have you here to talk with us about a lot of different topics, but I want to start with the NHLPA Rookie Showcase. Why don't you give us a kind of a summary of exactly what happens at this event?
3: Sure. Thanks, Dan, and appreciate you spending some time talking to me. So Rookie Showcase, NHLPA Rookie Showcase was hosted in Chicago. We had the privilege of hosting 21 NHL players at that event. And it's really an occasion for us to be able to meet the players. There's unfortunately very few opportunities for us at the NHLPA to engage one-to-one with the players, especially on the business side. So I want to make sure that we take advantage of all those and use it as an opportunity to educate players, get to know the players, and make sure that they understand their business. And I call it their business because that's ultimately who we work for, the players. We create this business, operate this business on their behalf. So we want to make sure that they understand what goes into it. And the event itself gives them an opportunity to meet our core partners, our largest partner is Upper Deck. They've been doing trading cards with the NHLPA for more than 35 years. And we can't expect that a lot of our players know or understand the trading card business, right? They shouldn't have to. They focus on hockey, right? That's their bread and butter, and that's great. But to have this opportunity to introduce them to Upper Deck, give them a little bit of insight into the trading card business and have an understanding of how that business helps fuel, you know, everything that the PA does on their behalf, I think is beneficial.
2: Well, one thing that players coming into the NHL have to understand is that it's much, much more than just an athletic endeavor and a day-to-day job. There's a lot of branding that's involved, and that's your area of expertise. In this area of social media, is it a little easier to explain to them the importance of that?
3: It is. It is. Definitely seeing, you know, this younger generation of players coming in, you know, they're digital natives, and even beyond that, they've grown up understanding branding, you know, personal branding, and seeing how it's done. And again, what we were able to reemphasize at Rookie Showcase was their need really to focus on job one, which is be the best athlete, teammate, performer you can be on ice, and then the opportunities off ice will come. And we had the occasion at this event last week for them to hear that directly from two experienced NHL players. One former player, Kyle Okposo, who joined the NHLPA in the role of head of player marketing in May of 2025. And Kyle hosted a fireside chat with Tom Wilson, current player. And for those two to be able to talk about their experiences as hockey players, their experiences with commercial partners surrounding hockey, the watching the rookies, that they were, you know, edge of their seat, like glued to every word that those two had to say, which was great to see, and just showed us here's an opportunity for us to continue to do more of this. Let the players hear directly from players. You know, here's some advice on how you manage the off ice, how you build your brand. And again, it starts with job one, you know, perform on the ice, and then opportunities will come to you. There will be business partners who are interested in working with you, you know, if you're doing everything that you can on ice.
2: Well, you've got a lot of great business partners, obviously. You mentioned Upper Deck. They were sort of the linchpin of this event. Fanatics and EA Sports and Chipotle, yep, and Body Armor. These are some of your other people you work with. But I thought maybe the coolest thing was were those varsity-made jackets that you guys gave the guys.
3: Thanks. This was an innovation that, again, we wanted to introduce the rookies to the fact that you're joining, you know, this brotherhood of players, right? That even before you skate out, some of them, you know, had like Porter Martone had skated out, but some of those players had skated out. Most of them have not yet. But we wanted them to feel like you're joining the NHLPA. You're at this event. And we gave them this quick video of, you know, the history and importance of, you know, milestone sports jackets, everything from, you know, what you get, you know, at the Masters if you win, you know, to being inducted into the Hall of Fame, you know, these career milestones. And, you know, we're saying this in itself is a milestone. You know, you have, you are part of an NHL team. You're part of the NHLPA. We're welcoming you to that. And there was a little, we actually introduced it with a welcome video from Wayne Gretzky, you know, Wayne being a spokesperson for Upper Deck. They helped arrange, hey, you know, will you address these players, you know, which is a nice way to start. And I think Wayne put it best in that, you know, you should be proud of what you've accomplished because it took a lot, you know, it took your life's effort to date to get to this stage, and know that there's a lot of work to come now, right? Basically, you've earned the opportunity to work even harder. But that being the case, like, here's, you know, here's a jacket to start this opportunity. So it's a rookie showcase varsity jacket. I mean, varsity jackets have been so endemic to hockey, you know, over the years as well. So kind of bringing that back, really focusing in on that, you know, that storytelling. And look, you know, hopefully, you know, some of the players that were in attendance there have the opportunity, you know, should they be so fortunate to be, you know, at the other end of their career, you know, maybe receiving a Hall of Fame jacket. But we just wanted to start it off in the right way.
2: Kind of an interesting thought that Wayne Gretzky and Kyle Okposa were both there. They're kind of in different parts of the same player coin, and that Gretzky, of course, has all of those records as perhaps the greatest player that ever played of all time. And Kyle Okposa had an outstanding career, but he had it cut short because of an injury. The Sharks' young players that participated in this were Quentin Musty and Philip Biestad. And is part of the message with those two types of careers that that come to talk to them an idea that they need to maximize what they have while they have it?
3: Sure. I mean, look, that's a message we want to get across to every player, is that and you know, and Kyle, I think, you know, handled it really well, where he said, if I look back in time when I was your age, you know, if I had this opportunity and you know, you were presenting me with a jacket, I might not have cared. I might would have been like, okay, thanks, but you know, there's other things I have to do. He's like, so you take my experience to try and look at this differently. Look at it as, this is your window, right? And it's open right now, and it's a tremendous opportunity. And, you know, we're here. The NHLPA is here to help you make the most of that opportunity. But, you know, at the end of the day, a lot of it's on you to do that and to know what resources are available to you and how to go about, you know, building those partnerships. But yeah, Kyle definitely emphasized that message.
2: We're talking to Steve Schebelo of the NHLPA. He is the chief commercial officer of that organization. On the NHL side, you have somebody like Steve Mayer, who's, of course, a content officer. How closely do you work with the league side?
3: Very closely. We consider the league, especially on the business front, a partner. And have regular conversations with Steve, especially in terms of, you know, some of the content initiatives and special events, like, you know, planning with All-Star, you know, coming back next year in 2027. You know, how do we team up around events like that? But working with the sponsorship team, working with the licensing team, there's always opportunities for us to do things better together, and that just involves communication. So yeah, we treat that relationship as just a very important partnership of ours.
2: All-Star games and All-Star weekends have traditionally been a really important time for the NHL and for the PA to get the sponsorship side of things a little bit closer to the players, for the fans to have fun. For my own experience of going to an All-Star game many years ago, an opportunity to see players that you normally don't get to see because of the opportunities you have to go to an NHL arena. But what else do you look for in the All-Star game now as it revitalizes this coming season?
3: All of those are huge touch points. And then there's also the fan aspect, you know, making sure that the fans have the opportunity to see their favorite players coming into the market, you know, and interacting with them as possible, you know, like going to the skills event, or, you know, going to the tournament that's set up for next year. And then from the business standpoint, All-Star games serve a really vital component of communication, again, between partners especially with it being in New York. We'll have access to a lot of our business partners, especially those, you know, we have in common with the NHL. They'll be there, and that gives us an opportunity to have a platform where we can communicate to them about what's coming up. Even, you know, like when we look at All-Star next year, we'll be 1 year out from World Cup of Hockey 2028. So there'll be a lot to talk about there in terms of that tournament being back on the map, and that being a joint venture between the NHL and NHLPA. Again, a lot of the partners that we'll have an audience with at All-Star are going to be involved with or interested in being involved with that event. So it's just a great platform. You know, people think about, you know, the media component, which is important, and the fan component, which is important, you know, the experience for the players, you know, to you know, kind of take a breath and be part of this this event. But it is also, you know, very important in that, you know, business to business opportunity for networking and relationship building.
4: It will be an important thing to explain perhaps some of the differences between the recent Olympic tournament and the upcoming World Cup in 2028, not the least of which is you play by NHL rules, but it's still countries against country, best against best. How else do you think it'll differ from the Olympics?
3: I think that it gives us that opportunity for multiple markets. So, you know, there'll be competitions in Europe, in Prague, and then in North America, in Calgary, you know, and then culminating in Edmonton. So having multiple markets, you know, able to watch and be involved, really having the best, you know, best eight teams, best on best type of competition. And then again, for me, you know, for our business and the business of the World Cup of Hockey, it's just a really unique opportunity for us to continue that engagement, you know, on a global platform, which, you know, we didn't have for a long time until Four Nations came back in 25. And then, you know, the strength of the Milan Olympic Winter Games, this just allows us to continue that runway, having that regular, you know, 2 year cadence where you're going to have the best hockey players in the world competing against each other, either at the Olympics or at the World Cup of Hockey. It's just a great opportunity. We have definitely seen the benefits. I mean, look at the ratings, you know, that followed this year, the Stanley Cup playoffs and final, being at levels, you know, that we're setting records coming off of the strength of the Olympics. I just think it allows us to put that many more eyeballs on the game and have an appreciation, you know, for these best players in the world and what they do.
4: One of the other international tournaments that was just in the United States, Canada, and Mexico was the FIFA World Cup. That's the soccer's version of the exact type of tournament that you're talking about. Were you taking any notes for what they were doing? Were you communicating with the people from FIFA about how they handle their business?
3: They have a long and storied history, and it's interesting to see how they, you know, grow in, you know, in terms of the number of countries that participate, and, you know, they're talking about potentially expanding that even more next year. Look, if we could replicate anything, it's the fan enthusiasm. That's what, at the end of the day, is ultimately the best part of that tournament, is seeing fans, how they react to their countries, teams, how they're being represented. So that's, to me, the best learning is just make sure we've got everybody engaged. We do have, you know, a year and a half to build up the commercial partnerships. So ideally being able to service fan demand when it comes to products that celebrate their favorite players in their favorite countries. We have time to pull that together, and we are working on that now. And we're all aware of how quickly that runway, you know, goes away. Like think about World Cup, the FIFA World Cup wraps up this summer, and then all of a sudden it's the 2 year countdown to the LA Olympics starts, right? I mean, it's just, it's never ending. That's the world of sports. That's what makes it fun. So for us, it's, you know, we're working now for 28, and it's going to be here fast. So really building those opportunities the best we can is key to our growth.
4: With all of these international tournaments, Olympics, Four Nations, World Cup tournaments, it certainly brings more exposure to the players that you represent and to the NHL. I wonder, though, if there's a balance, because the Stanley Cup, of course, is the most prestigious trophy in hockey and the thing that we want to focus on. Do you use these tournaments to try to draw attention back to the NHL, back to the Stanley Cup?
3: Sure. Yeah. And that really played out this year. You know, as I said, with the playoff ratings, you know, being what they were, you know, you can directly connect those dots from, you know, having the Olympic spotlight leading back to something like that. I think what the global platform allows is for people who might not be, you know, diehard 365, 24/7 hockey fans, but who are hockey curious, you know, they're sports fans, like, that's a cool sport, I don't know a lot about it. They might check it out during the Olympics. They might check it out during Four Nations. I can't tell you how many texts I got, you know, during the gold medal game of people who I know are sports fans, but not necessarily hockey fans, are just like, this is great. You know, just loving the competition. They're like, that atmosphere must be incredible. And you get that enthusiasm. Now that's our job, you know, between us and the league, you know, our counterparts at the NHL, that's our job, is to capture that and make sure that that momentum just keeps going forward.
4: Steve, you've got a lot of previous experiences in a lot of other different areas of the world of sports, most recently with the National Football League and the organization there with the NFL players. Tell me a little bit about the things you take from those experiences, whether it's Major League Baseball or the NBA or the NFL, and how do you bring that into the NHL and the NHLPA? And what are the differences for you that you've noticed after about a year on the job?
3: Yeah, sure. All of these opportunities are extremely fortunate, right? To have the opportunity to work on behalf of hockey players, I can't tell you how much of an honor that is, especially at this time where I feel like hockey is ascending, you know, new heights, and will continue to do that. There are similarities, certainly, for players' associations. You know, I talked about, you know, trading cards being so important to our business. That was true, you know, at the NFLPA as well. Video games and jersey sales, just really all very important spokes of the business. You know, the opportunities for players to, you know, build their brands, you know, off the ice or off the field, and understand how to maximize, you know, the partnership potential. There's a lot of similarities. Again, I can't tell you how many times I'd be at NFLPA events with players, and you would hear them repeat, and it's a mantra that makes a lot of sense. You know, keep the main thing the main thing, which is all about performing on the field, right? Like, do your best at your core job, and the opportunities will come. So that's true, you know, no matter what sport you're in. One of the greatest opportunities I had, just looking back on it now and seeing how the league is developing, was time I spent at the NBA in the league office when the WNBA was launched, and seeing how far that's come and seeing the promise of that being delivered upon. You know, to see emerging sports happen and understand, you know, the differences in fan bases. That's similar here, right? Like, the hockey fan is a different fan from the NFL fan, but there are those concentric circles that overlap. There's similarities. You know, like, looking at what hockey players do physically, it's mind blowing. And I feel like anybody who, again, is hockey curious or dabbles in hockey, like, the more they watch, the more they're hooked, right? Like, these guys are going so fast and so hard. There's no such thing as a break in hockey. They're skating backwards, right? They're doing it all on ice. It's like, oh, by the way, doing this on ice, it's incredible. So, you know, to create those opportunities off ice, to build things for them, the opportunity, I think, is immense. And some of it is replicating what's been done elsewhere, and others I think are other opportunities I think are going to be unique to hockey and based on their unique skill sets.
4: Well, Steve, one of the things that's related to that is you want to become part of the everyday life of even the casual fan or the casual sports participant. And I know that last season, for instance, you know, the Sharks have had a real renaissance with Macklin Celebrini on this team, developing into a superstar as a teenager. Marvel Comics cooperated and had a comic called him the Amazing Mac, which was incredible, working with Spider-Man. I know that the PA has something going with Archie Comics to try to do some of that. What do you think the impact of a young player like Macklin Celebrini is?
3: I mean, the impact's huge. Yeah, I love seeing, you know, the future of the game playing out, you know, with the branding that Upper Deck uses is Young Guns, right? So like seeing some of these young stars, the way that they're embracing that mantle again, like to see the way, the level at which Macklin performed in the Olympics, and then to you know, to have opportunities immediately following that. Off the ice, right? Like he's he's on the cover of, you know, EA NHL Hockey 27, and it all plays together. Again, that's a great example of, you know, take care of what you can on ice and the opportunities will come. And it's exciting, right? Like you'll hear people who are fans, you know, every sport, just like, oh, I don't know if we're going to manufacture stars like this going forward, but we always find a way. And there's nothing more rewarding than seeing that next generation, you know, perform at their core, and to start to have them develop into, you know, those off-ice stars. That's absolutely a goal of ours, is to make sure that as these players, you know, continue to do well, you know, at this young age and perform, it's like, what can we as the PA business do to, you know, create those platforms for them to, you know, to reap the rewards, you know, of their on-ice performance.
4: Of course, the new stars are all fresh and exciting, but you also have a lot of great legends that are still playing and some others that have long since retired and some that aren't even here anymore, but yet their name, their likeness is still very, very important for the history of hockey. How do you balance all of those things?
3: I mean, it's not the business of hockey. It's not linear. Like they all inform each other, right? So, to have Alex Ovechkin, you know, break the all-time scoring record in the same year as the Four Nations face-off, right? And then you follow that up with somebody like, you know, Macklin Celebrini performing at the Olympics. So these are all happening at the same time. So it's all part of the greater story that can be told. So, you know, and that was evident too at our rookie showcase, you know, to have these younger players listening to Tom Wilson, you know, talking about his experience and what it's like to play with Alex, you know, and it's, again, it's all, feeding each other. The history feeds, you know, the next generation, and all of that is important. The stories that we tell at the Hockey Hall of Fame, you know, versus rookie showcase, it's the same. It's being able to find those points of connection with fans and have them plug in and hopefully be as excited about the future of the game as they are about the past.
4: Thanks for filling us in on all of the things that are going on in the NHL Players Association, Steve. Thank you for joining us.
3: Absolutely. Thanks, Dan. Appreciate you taking the time to speak with me.
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2: We welcome the director of sports brand for Upper Deck, Paul Zickler, to our broadcast on the Sharks Audio Network. And Paul, I know that collecting hockey cards is part of the sports life. Tell us a little bit about just the whole science and the sport of collecting these days.
5: Well, it is stood the test of time, Dan, to be honest with you, right? We've been an NHLPA partner for over 36 years, and something we take pride in. But with all of the digital advances, you know, over the last few years especially, you know, that 2.5 by 3.5 physical hockey card still, you know, fans and collectors get quite excited about. And, you know, we continue to see sort of growth in the category, especially in hockey. And we were really excited with having the rookie showcase event in Chicago to align with the national. There's just a lot of excitement around the game of hockey and especially around hockey cards.
2: It's usually the first thing that young people remember about following individual players. They enjoy going to a game, they get excited about the sport, and then they start trading collector cards. And of course, the famous things that happen are if you have somebody's special rookie card or if you have a superstar player. I remember getting a Bobby Orr card when I was a youngster and being so excited about that. Do you still see some of that today?
5: Oh, of course. Yeah, everyone, you know, rookie cards drive our business for sure. collectors are just so excited and fans to sort of get that first card, that first season card for their favorite player. But that's one of the unique, I think, elements that has really grown the game of hockey is these young kids are coming in. You know, they're starting with Bedard in 23-24, then Macklin, obviously 24-25, and then last year with Matthew Schaefer. And these guys are having a direct impact on their clubs. And they're superstars right out of the gate. They're showing a lot of their personality, you know, and I think that's why we're starting to see a lot of maybe non-traditional hockey card collectors now focusing in on hockey, because these young kids are having a direct impact on the clubs.
2: What about the direct impact that Macklin Celebrini of the San Jose Sharks is having on your business?
5: Most recently, someone uncovered his 24-25 Upper Deck Series 2 Gold Outburst Young Gun card. It's a 101, so it's extremely rare. There's no autograph on that card. It's his one-of-one Young Gun. So it's pretty exciting to see that sort of going on right now.
4: That card set a record, $1.281 million, auctioned off to a lucky bidder. Amazing.
2: Technology has changed the game a little bit. There's a lot of electronic things going on. Players want to utilize some of the elements for content creation. Was that part of the showcase that that you created?
5: Yeah, I think that's what you're starting to see a little bit more and more in hockey, is that a lot of these players are showcasing their personalities, and they're starting to build their own brands. And we really, you know, it's important to obviously get some of those elements that helps us promote the cards for the upcoming season. But a lot of it too is also introducing to them into the sort of the elements behind collecting and hockey cards. And so we actually brought all 21 rookies, including Quinton Musty and Philip Bystead from your San Jose Sharks, to the National. And we sort of introduced them. They did some box breaks. They did some interviews. They interacted with the collecting community. And I think it really opened their eyes just in terms of how many people are collecting hockey cards these days and how much of a rage it is.
2: What about the international impact? I mean, Philip Bystedt is from Sweden, and Quinton Musty is a U.S. citizen from Buffalo. But what about the impact of international hockey and the players coming from Europe and other parts of the world?
5: Yeah, I think obviously the growth of the international game, too, with having the success of the Four Nations face-off and then the Olympics, you know, we are continuing to see, you know, large growth in those markets. And something that's unique to Upper Deck is we do have an online e-commerce platform, Upper Deck ePack, where collectors can purchase physical cards, you know, all over the globe. So, you know, it is really about sort of introducing the community to our products on an international scale, but it's also the growth of the international game that it really has helped that. And that was one of our big initiatives with the National. You know, we really feel like hockey's on a growth trajectory in the U.S. as well. And, you know, we want to make sure that, you know, we introduce hockey cards to maybe some of those collectors that have traditionally not collected hockey, because there is a lot of interest in the game and in the collecting community, you know, from a hockey perspective.
2: What's the most important card you've ever owned?
5: You know what? That is a funny question, Dan. You know, and usually that's a question I like to ask people too. It's not usually the most expensive card. I'm from Vancouver. Obviously there for the 94 run with Pavel Bure. So I like some of his old Young Guns cards. Him and his brother have some pretty historic ones. You know, and then obviously any autograph I can get of Pavel Bure, that's usually in my collection. But most recently, obviously, really excited just about the current rookies and Matthew Schaefer, just all of the things he did off of the ice, in addition to his performance on the ice. I have a couple of his Young Guns, and obviously, Gavin McKenna will be sort of, one of the highly sought after, and Ivar Stenberg, who's an exclusive spokesperson of ours. You know, I'm hoping he lines up against, beside Macklin this season. I think, he's going to be a great addition to the San Jose squad, and he's a great kid as well.
4: The players involved, including Sharks prospects Quinton Musty and Philip Bystedt, really got an eye-opener as far as the business of hockey is concerned, beyond just shooting pucks and doing skating drills.
2: Tell us about how you think the impact went.
5: I think it was a really cool experience for the players as well, just to see how we all have one common goal, and that is really to grow the game of hockey and the NHLPA players, and sort of bring all of those voices together and sort of in a unified front. You know, I think that was also had some big impact on the players and where we want to take hockey specifically. And, you know, it was neat to see those elements come to life this year at the showcase.
2: One thought about the San Jose Sharks. Obviously, there's a great deal of excitement about Macklin Celebrini and his contributions to the game now and in the future. But how much of that has risen the profile of the Sharks in the upper deck world?
5: Oh, massive. You know, when you think of sort of the big collecting hotbeds, you know, a lot of them, obviously Canada has a big following, but it's usually the Eastern corridor, right? Chicago, New York, sort of the colder climates, you know, but with the growth and sort of the success specifically of the Sharks, we're starting to see more collector communities pop up in these locations. And similar with obviously Matthew Schaefer, and Toronto obviously will be sort of already well established, but specifically in San Jose, we are starting to see a resurgence or sort of growth in that collecting community specifically, with Macklin being there, and same with Will Smith, right? He was a rookie not too long ago. They have a great relationship. You know, they're doing some unique inscriptions. They're having fun with their signatures, and they're connecting with the collecting community. And I think all of those elements, in addition to their play on the ice, Dan, you know, are factoring in sort of why we're seeing growth in that specific region.
2: All of this is really exciting. Paul, thanks very much for being with us.
5: Hey, Dan, we appreciate you helping promote the category and can't wait for Puck Drop.
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2: Hello, Sharks fans. I'm Dan Rusinowski. If you're a Sharks fan, you're definitely aware of the fact that Joe Thornton is inextricably linked to San Jose Sharks history. But some people who are more recent Sharks fans may not remember that Joe Thornton's first cousin, Scott Thornton, was also a big part of Sharks history. Thornton was part of a group of veterans that came to the Sharks with the express purpose of changing the culture and taking the team to the next level. And he was a big part of that and is fondly remembered by all of the fans that saw him play. This particular game in November of 2002 was Scott Thornton's best as a San Jose Shark. He scored 2 goals and 2 assists, a 4-point night, and was first star of the game. So let's go back to that moment in Sharks history. November 16, 2002 in South Florida. The Sharks and the Panthers, as originally broadcast on the San Jose Sharks radio network.
9: Last night was not the night that Darryl Sutter wanted for the San Jose Sharks. It was a loss, 4-2, at the hands of the Tampa Bay Lightning. Tonight, the Sharks are in South Florida to face off a team that they've never exacted a road victory from. Can it happen tonight? Tune in next for the San Jose Sharks and the Florida Panthers on the San Jose Sharks radio network.
1: Now, San Jose Sharks hockey is on the air. Welcome to Sharks Warm Up, brought to you by Bud Light. For the great tapes that won't fill you up and never let you down, make it a Bud Light.
9: From the Office Depot Center in Sunrise, Florida, the San Jose Sharks road trip continues with an all-important game against the Eastern Conference's Florida Panthers. Hi, everybody. I'm Dan Rusinowski, along with Pete Stemkowski and Stemmer. Darryl Sutter's 300th career coaching victory can't come at a more difficult way. The Sharks are winless in 5 games since he began the quest.
10: Yeah, this has been a good trip. And, you know, as we come on here, we come to Florida, we expect to see some sunshine and everybody in a good mood. That hasn't happened. And I guess probably the weather has got partly to contribute to that. It's cloudy. It's on a little bit, supposedly going to get on the cool side. And that is just about the disposition of the San Jose Sharks and how they feel about themselves. This is a team that is really down in the dumps, and, well, they should be. Things are happening to the San Jose Sharks that we are unaccustomed to see in the past. They are making breakdowns, defensive mistakes. And, you know, usually when you play against teams of that high caliber talents, it's not going to cost you. But it is costing this team in the win column. And, you know, yesterday in Tampa, the Sharks had such control of that game, Dan, in the third period. Momentum was going their way. And then they have a defensive breakdown. Then that last goal by Martin St. Louis, a wraparound around the net. That was just a nail on the coffin all after that. But, you know, this is a kind of a business where nobody feels sorry for you. So if they can have their heads down as long as they want down there, and all the other teams in the league that are going to play one of them, they just want to jump on them and go after. They're the vultures right now at this point. And I think the one thing that the Sharks have to do is obviously win hockey games. Another thing is they have to get some respect back in the National Hockey League. Some of these teams look at the record and how they're playing, and they just aren't taking them as seriously as they should. But a win here tonight would certainly be a huge, huge lift for this hockey team.
9: There's no doubt that there's a lot of frowns inside the San Jose Sharks dressing room, and that sort of can be translated and generated into better play on the ice. For the most part last night in Tampa Bay, the Sharks got it, but then mental breakdowns were the problem again, and a couple of key penalties in the third period. The Florida Panthers tonight are a hockey club that's playing pretty well on the power play of late, and they are getting points. They have 6 points in their last 6 hockey games, but Stemmer, they're winless in their last 3, so I guess you could look at it both ways. It's a half-empty, half-full situation.
10: I look at it this way. They're looking at the point. This is a team that's got 9 ties this year, so they're ending up with points in all of these, and their last 5 of their last 6 games have gone into overtime 3 straight, so these guys are extras, into the extra sessions big time. And We talked to Mike Keenan about that this morning, and you know what that meant to him as far as his team going 60 minutes plus in these games. And you know, he's got to feel like most coaches do, that means his team is very, very competitive. And then when you go on the 4-on-4 situation in overtime, then that's a toss-up of whether you win or lose the game. But you know, on the plus side, you do still get a point even if you do lose the game in overtime. So you know, the Florida Panthers got a whole host of ex-San Jose Sharks on this team. Victor Kozlov, they got a couple of real solid goalkeepers, and this is a team that has a quality coach. One of the most controversial coaches in the National Hockey League today is Mike Keenan. He's the guy that's that stands behind the bench of the Florida Panthers. And you know, one thing for sure, that he's going to have his team ready and motivated to play.
9: Well, you mentioned just Victor Kozlov. As you said, there's a load of former Sharks on this Panther roster. And there has been a little action between the teams over the years when it came to transactions. Kozlov, of course, is one of those players. But now, in an unrelated deal, the Panthers also have former Sharks draft pick Sandis Ozelinch. And he's playing 30 minutes a game. He's expected to go at least that much tonight.
10: Another question that was presented, Mike Keenan, you'll hear his answer later, but you know, he says he can, you know, he's 29 years of age. Sandis Ozelinch, more known for his offensive skills. So he's the kind of a guy, Sandis Ozelinch, that'll jump into the play and join the rush. So when you do something like that, for you to have to turn around and come back the other way and play a little defense, when you're going 30-plus minutes in a hockey game, a part of your game has to suffer. He's not Superman, but if he's going to go 30-plus and he wants to be an offensive threat and jump into the ice, some of his play back in the blue line has to suffer a little bit. And I think, Dan, that is one area that the Sharks should exploit in this hockey game here tonight.
9: Well, the Panthers will, as they have been the last few games, dress seven defensemen. Lance Ward, who's been playing up front, will also take a few shifts on the back line, and he's got a lot of size in case that's warranted. And speaking of size, Peter Worrell is a tough guy that certainly will be a man to be reckoned with when it comes to the San Jose Sharks. Brad Ferentz, also a player who likes to pick up the penalty minutes. It's an interesting combination for the Florida Panthers. They come into this game 6-6-3 with 18 points in the last playoff spot at the moment in the Eastern Conference. The San Jose Sharks are 5-9-1 with two overtime losses. San Jose is 5 points behind the Panthers in the overall race, and the Sharks find themselves on the bottom looking up in 14th place, second to last in the Western Conference of the National Hockey League. Based on the opponent's winning percentage, it doesn't get any easier. San Jose's remaining schedule is the third toughest in the NHL, so it's going to have to start here tonight against the Florida Panthers in the only meeting of the season between these two teams. Sharks warm-up continues from Sunrise, Florida, right after this on the San Jose Sharks Radio Network.
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9: We're back in Sunrise, Florida at the Office Depot Center. I guess you could say it's the East Coast version of what happens in Los Angeles. Office Depot, a competitor to Staples. We have the Staples Center in Los Angeles and Office Depot Center in Florida.
10: Well, you said Sunrise, Florida. Where's the sun? I haven't seen it. You know, we come down to Florida, we get a chance to spend a couple of days down here, and it was cloudy and not much going on weather-wise in Tampa. Not that we cared much because we weren't going to be spending that much time, but you know, here we come in here to Sunrise, Florida, just a little bit south of Pompano, a little bit north of Fort Lauderdale, and we got a day off tomorrow, and everybody's got all kinds of plans that hopefully are going to get off the ground, and everybody's going to be in a good mood if this team should win this hockey game tonight. And all I see is a big cloud, and I just hear a big boom here, and I thought some, you know, beer kegs fell off a truck or something downstairs. I asked the engineer what was that, and he said, that's the thunder outside, so we got some pretty bad weather going on in this neck of the woods.
9: Thunder and lightning for tonight. You could say that there's been a storm cloud over the San Jose Sharks for the last couple of weeks. They haven't won since election night, November the 5th, at a home game against the Los Angeles Kings. And on this road trip so far, San Jose has lost in overtime to Atlanta, and last night they dropped a 4-2 decision at the hands of the Tampa Bay Lightning. Certainly, the Sharks don't feel very good about themselves. They're beating themselves with bad mental mistakes, and they're getting beaten by good efforts from the opposing teams. Vinny Domfu says it's neither one nor the other.
12: Well, a little bit of both. I think yesterday, Tampa Bay really played a good game, and even though we played better, I think they're a team that's finding ways to win this year. And I think it's a small difference between winning and losing, and scoring the big goal and or making a mistake, and right now we're the ones that make the mistake that costs the goal instead of going out and scoring the big play and making our team win. So we gotta keep plugging at it, and I think their attitude is good. The guys feel that we have the team to come out and go on a winning streak. So hopefully it'll start tonight.
9: That's Vinny Domfus of the San Jose Sharks, who in the last game returned to his original position in the National Hockey League. That would be left wing. He talked about it.
12: No, it's not. I've played 8 years in the NHL, pretty much half my career on the left side. So it's not very complicated for me to get back there and to get adjusted quickly. So I felt very comfortable with Patty and Timu, and I didn't feel I was out of position. And you know, you just gotta pick your spots to get open. I think that's timing is everything on the wing. You get one side to go is towards the middle, and you get the board on your other side. So you get less room to work with, and you gotta be timing's gotta be good to get open.
9: That's Vinny Domfus once again for the Sharks, and he mentioned Patrick Marleau and Teemu Selänne. They were his line mates. The speed that those two skaters have worked with Domfus's hand skills and smarts. And it worked for one of the goals that the Sharks scored. Marleau drove to the net. Domfus, great feed to Selänne. Selänne used the speed and the skill and the anticipation to get it back to Marleau.
13: Well, I'll tell you, Dan, you know, I mean, I think Vinny Domfus answered that question very nicely. But I still think that the coaching staff of the San Jose Sharks would prefer to have Vinny Domfus at center because, number one, you don't need a tremendous amount of speed being a center ice, but what they want Vinny to do is to do more skating. And when you're a winger, you know, you're going more east-west, you're going to cross over sometime as a center. You turn, you twist a little bit, and you don't really get your legs going, you know, as fast as you want. You get them on the wing, you got a motor. You got to come from behind, and you got to pick up some speed. So they're hoping that Vinny Domfus will come out of that and accomplish that when he's playing over on the wing. But, you know, I think one of the top skills that Vinny Domfus does have, Dan, is his puck control and how he handles the puck. And, you know, when you want him touching the puck, and you want other people going so he can give it off. When he's in that wing position, that means he's got to get the puck from somebody else. So I think this is an experiment right now. If it works, fine, they'll keep it like that. But I think the thought process with the coaches of the Sharks is eventually have Vinny Domfus go back to that center ice position.
9: Eventually, there's no doubt about the fact that he is better at center with this hockey team. But right now, the Sharks are just trying to get out of the doldrums. They're trying to change things to try to make something, if anything, work with Marco Sturm at center, trying to get Nicklas Sundstrom and Adam Graves going offensively. That's another experiment.
13: Well, you need, you know who your goal scorer is. Are Timo Selänne and Owen Nolan. These guys are $6 million men. I mean, why are they getting paid? They're getting paid because they're exciting and productive hockey players from the offensive side, so you need production from them. Adam Graves only has one goal, but we've got to remember he had that one goal up until probably about December of last year. Then he broke out, but you also got to remember that Adam Graves is 1 year older than he was last year, and so, you know, you just can't rely on three or four guys to carry the bulk of your offense because they are going to go dry during the course of the year. That's when other guys got to pick up the slack. So it's important if you're going to win hockey games that you get scoring from everybody. Your big guys, your Selänne, your own Nolans should get your 30 to 35 goals during the course of the year. But, you know, the Ricci's, the Scott Thorntons, and the Nicklas Sundstroms, Marco Sturms, those people got to chip in and they got to do their part too as far as the offense is concerned.
9: Tonight, the San Jose Sharks play the Florida Panthers in the only meeting of the season between these two clubs. Last year, they only played once as well. It was at the Shark Tank in January, and in that game, Mika Kiprusoff picked up his first career shutout with a 28-save performance. But tonight, it will be Evgeny Nabokov in the nets for San Jose against Yanni Hourme, a former Ottawa Senators goaltender who has been moved here to Florida and has been doing a great job in relief. The number one goaltender on this team, Roberto Luongo, who's been out with an injury. And it's interesting to note, Pete, that Luongo pronounced himself fit to play yesterday, but Mike Keenan, the coach, is just going to ride the wave with Luongo getting points.
13: Well, you know, it's a situation when you got two good quarterbacks. One, you know, your main guy goes down, the other guy, the backup, comes in and does a great job. Then the healthy one, the number one guy, is ready to go. That's certainly a nice dilemma for a coach to be in. And Roberto Luongo is a one pick for the Islanders back in 97. He played 50 games for the Florida Panthers last year. So you could put the stamp on him being the number one. But you get Yanni Hourme playing as well as he has in the last half dozen games or so, you don't want to change it. And Mike Keenan is an advocate of going with the guy who's going well for you at the time. So that's the reason why we're going to get Hourme, and that's for the Panthers tonight.
9: It's the Sharks and the Florida Panthers. More Sharks warm-up is coming up next on the San Jose Sharks Radio Network.
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9: Welcome back to South Florida, where there's a storm cloud that's brewing outside the building, and hopefully for the San Jose Sharks, a storm cloud that's brewing on the ice where they can put some teeth into the Florida Panthers in the only meeting of the season between these two hockey teams. There are going to be a couple of changes as far as the Sharks roster is concerned, but nothing that is going to be different from last night's night game against the Tampa Bay Lightning. The thing that's interesting is how it all happened. Basically, John Jacobin cleared waivers this afternoon at about noon, and so he has been reassigned to Cleveland of the American Hockey League. That necessitated the recall of Jonathan Chichu, who was reassigned to Cleveland for a single day so that the Sharks could activate Brad Stewart. Kind of interesting to note that Brad Stewart, in his debut in the season, played a pretty steady game. He didn't get 25 minutes of ice time like he's used to getting, Pete, but in 10:06 of work, he was pretty solid.
13: I thought he was fine, didn't make any mistakes. I thought he played very conservatively. I think we mentioned yesterday this first shift that he got on the ice, he threw a good check. I think it was at Martin St. Louis. Not a big guy, but he got him flush, knocked him down. So that's got to make him feel pretty good. And I think the important thing is when you come back from an injury like that is you don't want to stay out there too long because there's a fact that you something to break down a little bit and you don't recover for the next time you go on the ice. So I thought the Sharks used him very effectively last night. As you mentioned, about 10 minutes of ice time for Brad Stewart last night in Tampa Bay, and he'll probably be that and maybe a little bit more in this game here tonight.
9: With Jacobin's reassignment, that leaves Sean Hines and Matt Bradley and Jonathan Chichu on the scratch list for the San Jose Sharks. Bradley, again, is sitting out because of a sore groin. Hines and Chichu are coaches' decisions, and so that leaves the Sharks essentially with the identical lineup that they had last night against the Tampa Bay Lightning. And again, with Brad Stewart in, that allows Daryl Sutter to change things up defensively, and he can go with people that he's a little bit more comfortable with. And the nice thing about it is that as time goes on, that's going to reduce the minutes of Marcus Ragnarsson and Mike Rathje a bit.
13: And, you know, I got to be honest with you, those two guys have not been at the top of their games in the last few games or so. Scotty Hannon's been fighting some battles, too. A couple of goals last night. Andrzejczyk gets his 250th power play goal. I mean, all due credit to him. He's a big, strong guy in front of the net. But, you know, Scott Hannon is standing right next to him, and that's when you got to tie up the player. And then on the goal by the young Russian, Hannon kind of got caught in between. The puck goes over his stick and ends up in the net. And these are the kind of mistakes that sometimes take its toll when you're logging a lot of minutes. When you get tired and you have to start chasing people out there, you know, you start making mistakes. So I think as it goes along, they'll be add more minutes to Brad Stewart. Then you can take some of those minutes away from Rathje and Ragnarsson. And I think in the long haul, that's going to do the team a lot of good.
9: I'll give kudos to one other defenseman that we haven't talked about in assessing his play very much, and that's Brian Marchment. Every game that the Sharks have played this year, not only has he played, but he's played over 20 minutes, and that's not what he did last year.
13: Yeah, you know, one thing, Dan, about Brian Marchment, he's feared by other teams. I would think that every team that has their meetings prior to, Brian Marchment's name is mentioned. And the fact that you're coming in through the neutral zone, if you dip your head, if you want to crisscross at the blue line with the puck, you're going to get popped pretty good. And I can remember the Sharks just a few games back played against the New York Rangers, and I think out of due professional respect, there was twice that I saw Eric Lindros make that move to cut across, and Marchment had a chance to nail him but stayed away from him on that particular play. And I think, you know, another area that when you talk about the Sharks, talk about their power play, and you say Brian Marchment playing the point on the power play, you know, who would have thought? But, I mean, here's a guy who's a physical, known as his physical presence. But one thing that he does do, he's not maybe the great puck handler back there on making plays, but he gets the shot. He's probably the most accurate of all the defensemen on getting that shot from the point low and onto the net. So that's a big plus for him.
9: The keys to tonight's game between the Sharks and the Florida Panthers are brought to you by NVIDIA. Want the ultimate multimedia experience on your PC? 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
13: I think the first key in this game is this team cannot feel sorry for themselves. They're going to have to regroup. As a team down there, they got to be looking each other in the eye and say, we got to go out there and commit ourselves to winning this game and give it a 60-minute effort. Secondly is finish plays. There's so many things that happen in the last couple of games where they're working down low, they're getting things generated, but they're just not finishing and going to the net. That's going to be important against the Panthers tonight. And definitely, this has been a key the last couple of games, a stronger commitment to the defensive zone. I mean, you look at some of these goals that are scored. There were two yesterday were just breakdowns where one guy has a guy, he lets him go, that opens up the ice for somebody else, and they go in, and you've got to leave your position to take up the guy who made the mistake. So that defense in the Sharks' own zone, that has to be much, much stronger tonight than it has been in the past.
9: When we return, we'll talk about the Florida Panthers and have a little chat with head coach Mike Keenan following this word on the San Jose Sharks Radio Network.
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0: coach a team from Madison Square Garden to a Stanley Cup in 1994. He had Adam Graves and former Shark Stefan Matteau on his roster. Kind of interesting to note that Matteau is on the Florida team, will not play tonight. He's had a touch of the flu, but Steph is getting better, and he wanted me to tell everybody in San Jose that he knows hello and give him his best regards.
1: Yeah, I think he misses. He misses the comradeship. I think his wife misses some of the wives on the other team of the San Jose Sharks. But, I mean, if you can't play for San Jose, not a bad relocation down here to southern Florida, where he's had some problems, had a shoulder, some shoulder difficulties. Now he picked up the flu bug, and, you know, it's usually when that going around, four or five people get it. He's the only one who got it. He looked a little gaunt. He looked like he lost about 10 pounds, so he's just trying to get his strength back, and he will not be in the lineup tonight.
0: Well, the man that he plays for, Mike Keenan, certainly knows what Stefan Matteau can bring to the table, and he's learning a lot more about guys that used to play for the Sharks, like Victor Kozlov and Sandis Oslund, who dopped the roster here in South Florida. But in focusing on tonight's game against the Sharks, Keenan discussed Florida's approach.
2: Well, we want to come out with a lot of energy and hopefully take advantage of the fact that we've got a decent level of confidence going into tonight's game. I think that we've been improved dramatically as a defensive team, and we struggled a little bit to score goals, but we've covered things off pretty well, particularly when you've played on the road, and going into places like Philadelphia and Ottawa and coming out with points is going to help us going into tonight's game against some pretty well-known names.
0: Kind of interesting that Keenan used that phrase to describe his opponents tonight, the San Jose Sharks. In other words, instead of saying, boy, they're a really good team playing well, or they're playing hard, or maybe they're in a losing streak, but they're still a great team. That's that respect factor you talked about. He just said, well, everybody knows their names.
1: Well, you got to remember, he's a seasoned veteran. Mike Keenan's been around the National Hockey League. He's also been in the broadcast booth, so he knows exactly the right things to say. I mean, you don't never discredit your opponent and, you know, never put your team down in public. That's the way he operates. You know, he's one of the most interesting guys in the National Hockey League, and Mike Keenan, and, you know, I would certainly like to just be in a locker room for a couple of days, go to a couple of his practices, just see what makes this guy tick, because so many people have this approach with Mike Keenan. They've played for him, think the world of him, and then there's some guys that have left the organizations that he's been involved with and have nothing but bad things to say about him. So there's that fine line between them. But one thing about it, you know, he's had some controversy, or a lot of controversy, wherever he's gone, but he's got that Stanley Cup ring with the New York Rangers, and that looks awfully good on his resume.
0: His team in Florida is the youngest in the National Hockey League, a little over 25 years of age, but the head coach of the Panthers, Mike Keenan, says he believes that they're very competitive.
2: We're very competitive, and it's been a very demanding schedule. Ourselves in New York, we play our 19th game tonight, and New York plays their 20th later tonight, but that's the most games in the conference in a very short period of time, and 11 of our games have been played on the road. So when you add that all up with a young team that was unfamiliar with each other and the youth of the team and trying to put a cohesive group together defensively in terms of systems and familiarity and trying to develop some quick experience, we're pleased with the results.
0: He's also liking a veteran team normally, but he likes a veteran team normally, but Mike Keenan has to go with the young guys, and that means he's got to stress out the guys with experience that he does have on the roster. It's one of the reasons why Sandis Oslund is playing 30 minutes a game on average, which is one of the tops in the NHL, but he said it's not totally designed.
2: No, he can play the minutes. He doesn't have any problem playing over 30 minutes on a regular basis. He's, as you know, and you people in San Jose would know as well as anyone, that he's got the talent base. And now that he's an older, physically more mature player, he can take the minutes. He's just 29 or 30 years of age, and it's not a situation where he labors with that kind of minutes. Even in back-to-back games, he can take the workload because he's talented and he's smart. He knows how to utilize his ice, and he can play and has played well in both special team situations.
0: That's Sandis Oslund, the subject of Coach Mike Keenan's discussion. He does have to play Oslund a lot of minutes, up to 30. One of the reasons why is because he's got a 19-year-old Jay Bouwmeester, the number one draft pick of this hockey club over the summer, in the lineup and playing. And Mike Keenan says even though he's 19 years of age, he's very satisfied with him.
2: Very much so. He's playing a lot of minutes for a youngster, just turned 19. He has played consistently well. He shows very little fluctuation in his game. It's a game that will improve

0: offensively, but he's doing a real solid job defensively, and as a result, you can put him out for a lot of minutes, and he has the skating skills to take the minutes.
1: That's someone certainly to listen for tonight, Jay Bouwmeester, one of the top young players in the NHL at 19 years of age, playing a tough position, defense, but getting the confidence vote from his head coach, a taskmaster in Mike Keenan. Here are the Panthers' scratches for tonight. Paul Laws and Bronislav Meze, two defensemen, are out with the varieties of injuries. Laws has a wrist problem from last season, hasn't played a game yet this year. And Meze, a former New York Islander pick, broke his ankle in the second game of the year, so he's missed 16 games, but he's getting a little bit closer. Stéphane Matteau and Pierre Dagenais are the other two scratches for the Florida team. Matteau, the former Shark, out with the flu. And Roberto Luongo is ready to play, but his groin is still bothering him a bit, so Yanni Hermé will make the start in net against Yevgeny Nabokov. It's the Sharks and the Florida Panthers. Back in a moment on the San Jose Sharks Radio Network.
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1: It's the Sharks and the Panthers. Stay tuned for Coach Lauren Mollican, assistant coach of the Sharks, coming up on Nextel's Coach's Chalkboard program. 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Montreal's up 1-0 on New Jersey. Philadelphia, a later visit for the Sharks on this trip, leads Boston 1-0 as Marty Murray has scored his third goal of the season. Stand by for Coach's Chalkboard. Lauren Mollican is up next on the San Jose Sharks Radio Network.
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4: Our Nextel Coaches Show comes to you from Florida, where the San Jose Sharks face off against the Florida Panthers. I'm Dan Rusinowski, along with Sharks assistant coach Lauren Mollican. And Lauren, last night was one of those nights that's got to drive a coach crazy. A couple of goals that you'd like to have back in the third period, and you end up losing. Besides that, though, did you feel that you were getting a little more jump from your players in the way that they were pursuing the puck and dealing with the game?
5: Well, Dan, I thought that the effort was very much improved, and you know, when you're going through difficult times, it's important that you know, you really stick to the basics and work hard as a team. And I thought last night that we did that. We had a few breakdowns on the individual side of it that cost us, and you know, it's something that we have to improve on each and every game.
4: The one goal that comes to mind for me is that Fedotenko goal. It's got to drive you crazy because in many ways, didn't your defenseman play it just right?
5: Well, we did play that right, and Solani came back and picked up the third guy into the rush, and you know, we got beat back to our net, and you know, you got to give Fedotenko credit there. His second and third effort was a result of a goal for Tampa, but you know, we'll learn from that, and we'll get better at that, and you know, we'll move onward.
4: What'd you think of Brad Stewart in his first effort?
5: I thought he played extremely well. You know, he's the type of player that you know, it doesn't take him long to get back into the swing of things. You know, last night I thought that his skating ability was good. I thought that his reads were good, and I know that he's anxious to get more ice time.
1: It's a big night for Brad Stewart and the San Jose Sharks. That's it for the Nextel Coaches Show with Lauren Mollican joining us tonight. Stand by for the game. The Sharks and the Florida Panthers next on the San Jose Sharks Radio Network.
3: 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By Hilton San Jose and Towers. The preferred hotel of the San Jose Sharks. It happens at the Hilton. And by Bud Light. For the great taste that won't fill you up and never let you down. 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
1: 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Hi, everybody. I'm Dan Rusinowski along with Pete Stemkowski. 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Yevgeny Nabokov is in the nets to our left for the first period. Sharks start with Mike Rathje and Scott Hannon on defense. Up front, Mike Ricci the center, Owen Nolan on the right, Scott Thornton the left.
6: And for Florida in the goal, Yanni Hermé will play his eighth game of the year. Ivan Majewski and Sandis Ozilinch on the points. Ryan Johnson will be the center. Ivan Novoseltsev on right wing. And Peter Worrell will be the left winger for the Panthers.
1: Referees are Mark Fawcett and Dean Warren. They drop the puck, and here we go in the first period. Linesmen tonight are Danny McCourt and Stefan Provost. Panthers with their home uniforms on, skate from right to left, and Worrell backhands one into the San Jose zone. Ryan Johnson puts the hit on Scott Hannon, but Mike Rafchi grabs the puck and eludes the check, turned over the puck, but it causes an offside. Ryan Johnson going after Mike Rafchi in the first whistle, and play is called, and nothing comes of that, but it was interesting to see him do it.
6: Well, it's interesting to see how they come out in the first shifts, you know, and that's how you have to be if you're the home team, the Florida Panthers, and I like that. I mean, come out, dictate that this is our home building, nobody's going to do anything, and Ryan Johnson threw a check right there in the first shift. He went after Ricci, and then Peter Worrell is always going to throw his weight around. He also threw a body check there in a pretty solid one the first shift of this game.
1: Off the draw now, a little trip on the far side of the ice, but the puck is picked up by Ali Jokinen, the leading scorer of this Florida team. He turned it over. Teemu Selänne is out there for the Sharks. He's looking for control at the near side. Left it for defenseman Brad Stewart, and Stewart, who played 10 minutes last night in Tampa Bay, tries to throw it ahead. But former Shark Vic Kozlov picks up and whips the wrist shot at the blue line. That didn't miss the net by much, but it went wide of Evgeny Nabokov. Loose back behind the Sharks' net, and Nabokov strolls over to tip it to his left. And up the left wing boards, and Brad Stewart grabs and puts a good first pass to Solani. Lead for Martel. Breaks across the line. Heads for the net. Got the shot to the goal, but it was sticked away by Hermé. Weak shot by Martel. Solani was there for the rebound. Couldn't get it. Back the other way here, down the right side. Hagman walking to the net for Florida, but it's stopped there by the netminder Evgeny Nabokov. And we get the whistle. Minute 28 gone by in the first. And no score.
6: Well, Patrick Marleau is just on a major roll. 5 goals in his last 5 games. Again, using that speed through the neutral zone. And when the winger's got it on the boards, he just waits him to accelerate, gets top speed. He goes home free. And Hermé had to make the save. Who followed up on that and almost banged it in but missed it wide? Believe it or not, it was Brad Stewart who was following up on that play.
1: He was right there with Solani on the rebound, and Stewart got his stick on it but poked it wide of the net. Solani also could have had a chance to shoot the puck. Minute and a half gone by, scored his first period. Sharks throw it in front of the net. Sturm Engels shot right on. Save made by Hermé. Marco Sturm is out there with Nicholas Sundstrom and Adam Graves, and Majewski takes a hit from Graves on the rebound of that play, but the puck comes back to center ice. Sharks toss it right back into the Florida zone, and Sandis Ozilinch, who's been playing 30 minutes a game for Florida, sends a pass up the right wing side, and the Panthers pick up. In the neutral zone, Marcus Nielsen shoots one in. It's over to the right side of the goaltender for the Sharks. Nabokov, and Nielsen grabs the puck, banked it off the side of the net out toward the slot, but it was knocked away by the San Jose defense and gunned out by Hannon. Sharks are changing as the play goes on, and Florida's Ivan Majewski takes a long shot that the goaltender Nabokov had a little trouble with there, Pete, but he managed to steer it aside.
6: Well, it was up high from the red line, and he just got it with his blocker, had plenty of time to get it down on the ice and clear it to the corner.
1: Sharks put out Smith and Harvey and Lynn Loines up front. Jeff Gilson's back on defense with Marcus Ragnarsson. Gilson goes in deep to the Florida zone and puts the check on his man. Brad Ferentz, a pretty tough customer for Florida, though, digs it free, sends it around the boards. A check on the far side of the ice by Harvey there against one of the Panthers. That was Byron Ricci on the play, but Ricci was able to poke a backhander out to center ice as he was knocked down. Sharks gain it at center. No score early in the first. 3 minutes gone by as Gilson shoots one in. Yanni Hermé plays the puck, left it for Brad Ferentz. Panthers can't clear. The Sharks toss to the slot right away. Ragnarsson got it there, but neither Harvey nor Smith could get it for San Jose. And Stephen Weiss stick handles out to center ice for Florida and backhands in deep for a line change.
6: Boy, about a half a dozen or so quality body checks. If this is any indication, this could be quite a physical hockey game.
1: It's the only game that these two teams play all season long. Florida Panthers, coached by Mike Keenan, are known to try the pressure game just like the Sharks can play. Here's Ryan Johnson, who started the contest. Takes a long slap shot from center, easily sticked away by Nabokov. Sharks have a 3-on-3, led now by Thornton. Down the left side, cross the line, exchanges with Nolan. Thornton's behind the net. Centering feet hit the side of the goal. And Ryan Johnson, who's been getting yeoman work to try to get out there at defensive center positions, is able to flip it out to the neutral zone. And Sharks pick it up there and rifle one back in. Nolan, Ricci, and Thornton up front. They're forechecking, but it's quickly picked up now by Florida. Johnson cleared to center. Intercepted by Mike Raftsy at the red line, and he turns it right back around. The puck's in the left wing corner, and the bodies are flying around in the first. Sharks pick it up on the turnover. Flipped back behind the net by San Jose. Captain Owen Nolan can't get it. Majewski on defense. Sends a backhander around the near side. And big, tough Peter Worrell grabs at the red line and takes a long slap shot that goes wide. Bounces off the end board. Right out to Kozlov. And he fanned on the shot because he looked up and Marcus Rankerson was standing there.
6: Well, he was shocked that the thing came out like that. Came off the boards. Kozlov was right there. Didn't expect it.
1: Sharks put the marble line on the ice. They're in the offensive zone. Domfus playing left wing like he did last night with Marto at center. Solani on the right, but Vinny can't hold it this time. And here come the Panthers. Jokinen, lead pass. Hogman on the right. Shot by Kozlov right on. And it'll be stopped there by Yevgeny Nabokov. Rebound thrown out to center. We've got an end-to-end game here. Long shot by Patrick Marto down the left side. And it'll go wide of the Panther net. Sharks are trying to get a rhythm going, but it's just end-to-end skating action. Nothing, nothing. Here's Kozlov. Across the line. Hagman, the one-time shot. And that's a great stick save down low by Nabokov in the top of the right circle. And a fine pass by Victor Kozlov. Sharks rifle it back the other way. Here's Marto breaking into the offensive end. Gets checked in the corner there by defenseman Dmitry Yushkevich. And finally, the Panthers throw it all the way down, but it's not icing. It goes right on net. Nabokov makes the save.
6: Nabokov had to make a big save on Hagman on that play by Victor Kozlov. He had to throw it from one face-off circle to the other, and Nabokov had to move laterally real quick to get it over to his left to make that save.
1: Good jump to the first period so far. We've played 5:43, and there's no score, but the Panthers and the Sharks have each had some outstanding scoring opportunities, and we've seen the body checks flying around as well between the two teams. Lines are changing. Now here comes Valeri Bure toward the net, but the pass is beyond him, and it's gloved down low by Yevgeny Nabokov. And play is blown dead. We'll be back in 30 seconds on the San Jose Sharks Radio Network. Nothing, nothing to score. 6 minutes and 5 seconds gone by in the first period. Exciting action here in Florida so far. Igor Ulanov out on defense for the Florida Panthers. Tosses it over to his right. It'll be picked up now, and Ferentz carries to the red line, shoots it ahead. Now he has to bat down to play as the Sharks fired it right back. So another chance for Igor Ulanov, the one-time Winnipeg Jet, to send it all the way down, and we get a whistle for icing and a break in the action. We're scoreless, 13:33 left in the first. This is the San Jose Sharks Radio Network.
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1: Welcome back to Florida, where the Sharks have a nothing-nothing tie so far with the Florida Panthers. Just 6.5 into the game, and the shots on goal are 6-2 in favor of Florida. They've had a couple of good scoring chances. The Sharks, as well, had an opportunity or two. Both those shots they got were good opportunities on the goaltender, Yanni Horme.
6: Florida, Mike Keenan wants the Ryan Johnson. Peter Worrell, big tough winger, he wants them matched up against Ricci, Owen Nolan, and Scott Thornton. Each time Nolan's been on the ice, Worrell's been out there.
1: Physical night. Here's Ivan Novoseltsev. Down the left side, shoots, and he scores! an innocent-looking slap shot from long distance to the stick side. Beats Yevgeny Nabokov from Ivan Novoseltsev. The youngster picks up his third of the season at 6:56. 1-0, Florida.
6: You know, that's a goal that he's got to get. You got to get that one. Novoseltsev lets the shot go, but he's at just about the top of the faceoff circle. The thing may have bounced a little bit, but Yevgeny Nabokov going down prematurely. And as you're going down, those legs are open for a second, and that stick not on the ice. That puck went right through the five hole. Nabokov should have had it in the net. Novoseltsev gets his third goal of the year, and the Florida Panthers take the 1-0 lead.
1: That was a one-on-one situation. Sharks had one defenseman back, and now they got to go to work trailing 1-0. That goal coming once again at 6:56 of the first. Novoseltsev's third of the year, and it was just a skate up the ice. Here come the Sharks breaking in. Stewart to the net, shoots, he scores! Brad Stewart at the doorstep of the goalie crease in a scramble for the puck with people all over the place, jams at it, and knocks it in. The Sharks suddenly tie it 1-1.
6: Dan, that's winning the battles along the corners and in the boards. That's going to be so important for the Sharks if they're going to get themselves back in the winning column. And that was just some strong work by Mike Ricci and Owen Nolan. But Brad Stewart jumped in from the point and helped the numbers down low as he comes in from that right point. But the work by Ricci to get that puck from behind the net, fighting off a defenseman. Stewart, seeing that scramble in front, jumps up, grabs that loose puck. Nobody saw him coming in. He puts it home. Ricci will grab one assist, possibly Owen Nolan the second one, and we've got ourselves a 1-1 hockey game.
1: Great play by Ricci to throw it to the net, and again, it was just a scramble off the draw. Only 24 seconds had elapsed from the Novoseltsev goal to the one by Stewart. It's going to be an interesting night. We can tell already. 1-1 the score here in Florida. Back to action off the draw on the ice. Panthers pick up. They throw it off the stick of Rafchi all the way down. Out of his net, Nabokov plays the puck. Almost gave it away there to Marcus Nielsen behind the net. Now Rafchi checks him. Rafchi tips it over now at the near side. Marco Sturm, not once but twice, tried to clear, couldn't do it. Rafchi will get the long stick over there and feed one up to Nicholas Sundstrom on the right. He'll clear to center ice. It'll be tipped by Sturm, but he had hoped that his left winger Adam Graves would have been there, yet Graves was on his way off the ice for a line change. And so the Panthers take over and move back into their own territory, and the Sharks will complete the change of players on the ice. Brian Marchman and Marcus Wagnerson are out there defensively now. Up front, it's Marlo Solani and Vinny Dampus. On the left wing, Shark zone. Angled opportunity for Florida, right on. Save made. Ozilinch, the rebound for the Panthers from the left circle. He slapped it wide. Over to the left corner now. Over to the left side of Nabokov as the puck bounces around the offensive zone for Florida. Finally, it's chopped at the near side by Marchman. He got it cleared. But the Panthers have the Sharks on their heels with the young legs and certainly the enthusiasm in the first period.
6: Well, Vinny Dampus is out there right now on the wing. And he, you know, when you get to center, you can circle, get yourself more in the game. And he just hasn't got his feet working so far here in the early goings of this first period.
1: Novoseltsev has his third goal of the season, and Brad Stewart has scored his first. The Sharks are 1-1 with Florida. Breaking into the offensive end, an opportunity there for Patrick Marleau, but the pass for Solani knocked away. Panthers skate from right to left. Jokinen on a two-on-one break. A two-on-two break, pardon me, is checked away by Scott Hannon. Now from behind the red line, it's fired all the way down by Florida into the Shark zone, but there won't be an icing. San Jose's back to gain it. Skating it out of the territory, the fourth line jumps on for San Jose coach Daryl Sutter, and Mark Smith, the center on the line, is able to dump one in. Left side of Yanni Hurme on the right wing boards there inside the Florida zone. Harvey worked it loose to Loins, trying to center it back in front for Smith, but it was broken up instead by young centerman Byron Ritchie. Ritchie goes to Weiss, a long pass up ice, but it is offside against Florida. A two-line pass with 9:50 gone by in the first. And again, the score, 1-1.
6: Good up-tempo first half of this first period. Plenty of hits, good speed on both sides, and quality scoring opportunities by both. Both teams getting connecting on a goal apiece. But that fourth line that came out there the last time, you know, in as much as they're going to bring some energy, bring some physical presence, you still need the fact that these guys got to start scoring some goals once in a while. I know they only get 6 and 7 minutes of ice time during the course of the, you know, course of the games, but you still want to see them chip in occasionally and pick up a goal here and there.
1: 1-1 the score. Brad Stewart has the tally for the Sharks as Captain Owen Nolan twists and turns on Ozilinch, throws to the net. A chance for Ricci on the backhand at the edge of the crease, but it hit Ryan Johnson and Scott Thornton between Ricci and the net, and it goes to the corner. Thornton turns and shoots from the left circle. Save made by Horme. Rebound back behind the Panthers' goal. A lot of old-fashioned, hard, grinding work, the product of the game so far this evening. That resulted in both goals, really, although the long shot by Novoseltsev kind of hid the fact that the Panthers dug it loose from the Sharks inside their own zone to get that started. Now Thornton in front shoots. He scores! Just digging it again behind the net. It was tapped to the slot. Ricci gave it to Thornton, and Thornton gets his first of the year from the edge of the faceoff circle. Sharks lead it 2-1.
6: This line has come out possessed, and it's obvious from a Mike Keenan Florida Panthers standpoint that the Johnson-Worrell line cannot handle the Ricci line, as they have just dominated the last two times in, as Mike Ricci is what we have seen in the past, just so strong along the boards. He actually lost the puck, but the puck comes up to the point. The Sharks were able to keep it in deep, but boy, that board work by Owen Nolan and Mike Ricci. Scott Thornton, the reason why Owen Nolan's on that line is how strong he can be in the corners. They dominate that shift once again, and Scott Thornton, who's been just coming on the last couple of games after coming back from shoulder surgery, is there to bang it home and give the Sharks a 2-1 lead.
1: Thornton had 26 goals last year. He's got one this year, and we've got a faceoff coming up after an icing call against Florida, and we've got a timeout, so we'll be back on the San Jose Sharks Radio Network. The Sharks have suddenly taken a 2-1 lead over the Florida Panthers after trailing 1-0, and it's because of the hard-nosed play of the Mike Ricci line. 9 minutes remaining in the first. Sharks 2, Panthers 1. Back to action on the ice. Off the draw, Sharks bounce one off the left wing boards. Back inside the Panthers zone it goes. Florida reaches for the puck, and they finally do get it. Marcus Nielsen, a talented first-round draft pick of this team, tosses one rink wide, walking across the line. Now Florida heading to the San Jose net, but it's checked away from Christian Huselius, who had a chance to shoot it from the right circle on that pass, but lost it. Sharks skate from left to right. Sturm leads the way across the line, moves to his right, shoots one from the circle, and it's a blocker board save from 25 feet out by goaltender Yanni Hurme. 2-1 Sharks. Igor Ulanov puts Sundstrom into the boards after the rebound of that play, and Huselius, who was a finalist for the Calder Trophy last year, is able to clear it to center, but he didn't get good wood on the pass, and so he lost it. Sharks pick up in the neutral zone. They've got a fresh line out there. Marlowe, Solani, and Domfus. Domfus playing the left wing again for the second consecutive game. They turn it over at center. Here's Nicholas Hagman breaking in for a shot on net. A long slap shot was sticked aside by Yevgeny Nabokov, and the rebound gobbled up by the Sharks. Scott Hannon strides one up the right wing boards. He gives to Solani. He's checked by Victor Kozlov. Kozlov is hit by Marto, but the Panthers' Huselius recovers. Ali Jokinen back in his own zone grabs it and can't control the play.
9: Wide shot with a big
1: now at the near side. Taken around, and it's picked up now by the Sharks. And it'll be grabbed now by Jokinen. It's taken away from San Jose as Hannon couldn't control it and knocked aside. Over to the left side of Nabokov. Grabbed that now by Hannon. And he just feeds it up the right wing boards. Solani takes. Gives to Domfus. Back to Solani. Moves it across the line with Domfus. But one on two. They're checked away from it. Ozilinch and Majewski, the defenseman, did the job there. They are able to clear it. Sharks can't clear. Lance Ward sends it into the corner. An angle opportunity for Johnson is steered aside by Nabokov. Smith and Worrell fighting for the rebound back behind the San Jose net. Dug loose by Mark Smith. Good effort against a much bigger and stronger Peter Worrell. But the Sharks now finally do poke at the center. Mark Smith, would you believe it, is the first guy out there to get it. Couldn't control the puck. Harvey trailing the play does. Feeds on the left to Loines. Loines at the blue line. Dumps it in deep now to the Florida zone. Left side of Horme. Body's flying around. Harvey's heading for the net as Worrell applied the check at the near side. But Harvey's throwing his weight around as the puck goes to the far corner. And he puts Yushkevich into the boards. Len Loines can't handle that play on the far side on the rebound of that Harvey check. But the Panthers clear it back to center. And the Sharks' Brian Marchman keeps the pressure on by wrapping one back in. One thing we're noticing is the fourth line is working a lot harder in this game and is more effective than they've been in the last couple of contests, as now they force the Panthers to clear it all the way down for icing. Breaking the action. 2-1 Sharks. 5:57 to go in the first. 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
10: This is Hockey Chat from Hockey Falls. I'm Ray, and this is Duke.
11: How's it going?
10: As always, our sponsor is Bud Light, the official beer of the NHL and Hockey Falls.
11: Make it a Bud Light.
10: Right. Anyway, our guest today is Bill Clement.
11: Bill rocks.
12: Thanks, guys. Great to be here.
10: Bill, you've been broadcasting hockey for how many years now?
12: Well, I've been broadcasting for 16 years. My first job was way back
11: You work with Barry Melrose, right?
12: Yeah, I know Barry.
11: What's he like?
12: Barry? Well, he's a great guy, terrific analyst. Anyway, as I was saying, when I first started...
10: Why'd he cut off his goatee?
12: I really couldn't tell you. Anyway, the first time I ever worked a game, the funniest thing happened.
9: Do you think he looks better with the goatee or without the goatee?
12: I don't know. Look, Barry's a great guy, but if you want to know about Barry, maybe you should ask Barry.
13: Whoa, Bill, we like you too. We're just asking is all. Now, finish your story.
12: Okay. Well, when I did my first game,
13: oh,
12: I was...
13: Oh, one more thing. You know Brian Engblom, right?
12: Yes, I know Brian.
13: Oh, what's he like?
12: You're kidding me.
14: Bud Light Beer, Anheuser-Busch, St. Louis, Missouri.
15: Brocade is so excited to sponsor the San Jose Sharks. 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
16: Okay, it was a bad idea. Hello?
15: Brocade. Serious about hockey. Serious about networking storage. Brocade is so excited to sponsor the San Jose Sharks. Our receptionist added the arena organ to the paging system.
17: Jerry Gardner, you have a call on line one.
15: Brocade. Serious about hockey. Serious about networking storage.
1: Faceoff coming up deep in Florida ice to the left side of goaltender Yanni Hurme. Sharks are getting outshot by the Panthers 10-8 in the first period, but with 5:57 left, they got the 2-1 lead.
6: It's interesting that Ole Jokinen right now is out there centering this line. Worrell is out there, but they took Ryan Johnson off that center position. He hasn't been able to handle Mike Ricci, so now Ole Jokinen's going to get a crack at it.
1: Well, Jokinen's big and he's strong, but he's more of a skilled player than the guy who can handle the rough stuff, and here he loses the draw to Ricci. Got it back to Mike Rafchi, but the shot... was sticked up into the seats and back behind goaltender Yanni Hurme. Actually bounced off the netting and popped back on the ice. So they'll drop it to Hurme's right. Yanni Hurme, a former Ottawa Senator goaltender, who was the backup to Patrick Laleem the last couple of years, acquired in a trade over the course of the summer right here in Florida. He has done a good job in the stead of relief work for the regular starter, Roberto Luongo, who has been injured and is just now ready to get back to play. Off the draw, Panthers carry to center and shoot one in. Left side of goaltender Yevgeny Dubarkov. We've got 5.5 remaining in this first period. Sharks on top by the score of 2-1. Behind the net, Hannon bounces one over to his partner on defense, Mike Rafchi. Rafchi gets hit by Worrell but clears it out to center ice. And Scott Thornton, who has his first goal, gives to Ricci. Great pass to Nolan on the right. Slap shot. He didn't get all of it. And it went wide of Yanni Hurme.
6: Boy, did you see that collision between Peter Worrell, 6'6", 235 pounds, and Mike Rafchi.
1: Down he went, icing the call against Florida on the rebound of that play, so they'll whistle it dead and bring the faceoff back inside the offensive zone. But Pete, we've talked a lot about the skill going on, but in the early going, and occasionally since then, there have been a lot of body checks.
6: Well,
1: thrown.
6: Yeah, and boy, we felt that one, Worrell and Rafchi. But you know what the big thing is with the Sharks in this one so far? Is how they're moving the puck and how physically they are in the corners. Quick movement, they're not, you know, and they're skating. Those are all the three good things that they're doing so far in this first period. That's the reason why they're leading in this game.
1: Official word on the second Sharks goal, by the way, is an unassisted goal to Thornton because Ricci's pass form went off of a Florida player. And so it's an unassisted goal for Thornton, and the Sharks have a 2-1 lead. Here's Valeri Bure, so far has had a quiet first period, walking across the Sharks' line. Backhands in deep. The Dubarkov out of the net, kept it away from the onrushing forecheckers for Florida. And it's regained now at the near side by Nicholas Sundstrom. He has it at his own blue line. Long feed on the left for Marco Sturm. Grabs it at the Panthers' line, took a check from Ivan Majewski, and shoots one in. Back behind the Florida net, gunned around by Marcus Nielsen, and out of the zone it goes quickly. Florida, the youngest team in the National Hockey League, and playing with an energetic style under Coach Mike Keenan right here in the first period. You got to believe that against experienced players like the Sharks, regardless of the recent one-loss record, it's a learning experience for them.
6: Now, if you look at wins and losses, Florida right now at 500. The Sharks are four games under 500.
1: Offside called against the Florida Panthers as they break to the Sharks' line. 4:03 left in the first. And we remind fans that this broadcast is brought to you in part by Bud Light, proud sponsor of the NHL. We'll be back in 10 seconds after station identification on the San Jose Sharks Radio Network. I'm Dan Rusinowski along with Pete Stemkowski back at the Office Depot Center in Sunrise, Florida. Sharks have a 2-1 lead. Goals by Brad Stewart and Scott Thornton, each their first of the year. Here's Ivan Novoselcev moving into the offensive zone and throws in front of the net. Jay Bomeister, the top draft pick of the team, tipped one on goal, but it's stopped by Nabokov and cleared out by the Sharks.
6: Nice play by Novoselcev as he split the defense, got the thing towards the net, and then...
1: It's a hard wrist shot, but Nabokov, with this pad save, just knocked it aside And the Sharks will simply toss it up the board. Stewart got it out to center.
6: Viktor Kozlov with that big, big reach. And when he gives you the puck, pulls it away, and that's exactly what it is in deceiving speed. Pulled it away, let a quick wrist shot go, and Nabokov had to get the blocker on that one.
1: Two-line pass called against Florida, so they'll bring it back inside the Panthers zone with a minute 39 to go in this first period. And again, if you just tuned in, Ivan Novoseltsev got things off on the wrong foot for the Sharks. He took a first pass from Sandis Zonzalinch from inside the Florida zone, rushed one-on-one up the surface, and took a long slap shot from maybe 40 feet out that Nabokov didn't quite handle properly, and so it went into the net. That made it 1-0, but since then, Brad Stewart and Scott Thornton have scored goals, their first of the year. It's 2-1 Sharks. Minute 29 left as the clock continues to tick in the first period. Graves is in front of the goal, so is Sturm. There's the pass. It's from Sundstrom, but Sturm is ridden off with a nice check, and he couldn't get the shot away. Cleared out to the neutral territory now. Nicholas Hagman knocks down Adam Graves in a confrontation for the puck on the far side of the ice. It rolls into the San Jose territory, but back to get it wound around by the Sharks' Brian Marchment. And the pass comes back to Adam Graves for a long opportunity, and that's easily gloved and knocked down by netminder Yanni Hurme. Minutes ago in the period. First period action here in Florida. Novoseltsev gets to the Sharks' line, gets body checked off the play beautifully by Brian Marchment. And the Sharks are able to clear it back down the ice. Gilson sent it off a Florida player back into the Panthers zone.
6: Novoseltsev, who scored the goal for the Panthers, gets over the blue line, gives the pass over, takes a peek at how where it's going, and Brian Marchman just gave him a little shoulder and knocked him right down to the ice.
1: 35 seconds left in the first period. Sharks in forechecking with Domfus, Marlowe, and Solani out there, but the Panthers steal. They get it to the blue line. Kozlov gets behind-handed, goes in a breakaway, and he loses as Nabokov dove out. Might have gotten a piece of the puck with a poke check, but Kozlov never got the shot away. Now the goaltender is leaving the net. Delayed penalty against the Sharks coming up here with 15-7 remaining in the first, 15.7 seconds. A little slash going on. Viktor Kozlov all over the place, and he never really got a shot away.
6: Well, he lost it as it's going to be a slashing penalty to Mike Rathje here with 15 seconds left in this first period. But boy, the play on is Viktor Kozlov. I mean, he's a big guy, but he can motor just a bad clear by Scotty Hannon, and Viktor Kozlov comes in, and Nabokov comes out with that big poke check.
1: He goes
6: in face first, and Kozlov's got that big reach that we talked about, wanted to draw it around him. But Nabokov was able to poke that puck off his stick at the last second.
1: It was just when Kozlov was setting up to shoot it off the faceoff power play for Florida for the final 10 seconds of the period. And they've got it at center ice. Ozilich, a long slap shot is wide. And that's how the first period comes to a close here at the Office Depot Center in Sunrise, Florida. Exciting first period. Shots on goal were 12-10. In favor of Florida, but the bottom line for the Sharks is they've got goals from Brad Stewart and Scott Thornton, and they've got a 2-1 lead.
6: Well, I think that was a real solid period by the San Jose Sharks, but as I said, it was a period. That has to continue on here into the second period. They're going to have to kill a 144 in a penalty to start that second frame. Fact is, Dan, sure they got outshot, but the fact is the territorial edge certainly belonged to the San Jose Sharks, and they're jumping in on that forecheck, very physical in the corners and getting things towards the net. We talked about that being one of the keys in this game is to finish plays. Get it to that net, start jumping in there and start scrambling for some of those loose pucks in front. The Sharks fell behind 1-0 in this game in this first period, but I think that was the wake-up call that they needed. Then after that, they came out and played a very, very solid first period after that, and certainly very deserving of this 2-1 lead.
1: We'll return to Sunrise, Florida and the Office Depot Center after these messages on the San Jose Sharks Radio Network.
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1: Here we go with the second period. Yevgeny Nabokov is in the nets to our right. Sharks have a 2-1 lead. I'm Dan Rusinowski with Pete Stemkowski. Off the faceoff at the Sharks' blue line, Scott Hannon wraps one down the ice off a stick, and it goes all the way down. Yanni Hurme in goal to our left stopped it, left it behind his net. But Sandis Ozilinch can't control the pass from Valeri Bure, and Owen Nolan goes right in with reckless abandon into the corner to try to dig the puck free. Couldn't get it this time. Knocked back the other way by Florida, and they swing it out. Kozlov on now with Jokinen. Jokinen and Huselius moving from left to right into the Shark zone. They break to the corner. Taken by Viktor Kozlov. Tosses back to the point. Stopped there now by Ozilinch to Kozlov left boards. This is a power play, by the way, for Florida because Mike Rathje's in the penalty box. It's Victor Kozlov, left circle to Jokinen. Loses control of the pass at the goal line. Checked away by Scott Hannon. Couldn't clear it, though. Huselius had it, but boy, great pursuit by Hannon. Stayed with Huselius and finally patiently cleared it.
6: Just stayed with him. But I tell you, the start, this power, this penalty kill for the period was Owen Nolan. What an aggressive 40 seconds of PK that he gave the Sharks.
1: Here's Victor Kozlov leading the way across the line. It's back to the right point. Valeri Bure playing the point. Sends it down low to Jokinen, but a one-time pass for Huselius in the slot. Knocked down by Hannon. Penalty almost over on Mike Rapchi. This carried over from late in the first. Maybe one more chance here as Jokinen angles one toward the net from down low, but it's stopped. Severe angle saved there by Nabokov. Bure doing a give and go now as the penalty expires, but the pass never gets back. Huselius in front. Shot by Hagman right on. Stopped by Marchman's body. And an angled opportunity with Nabokov down. Goes wide of the net. Another chance. Thrown to the goal. It stopped and went off of Jokinen right on the goal line. Red light did not come on. Panthers say it's in.
6: Well, they're going to look at this one. That was awfully close. They hit the goalpost. The referee was right behind the net. But if I'm the Florida Panthers, I am in the face of the officials. And they are. And I think they're going to go upstairs on that one. That looked like it was heading across the goal line. Didn't exactly see the red light go on. But they are definitely going to go upstairs to John DePasquale and see if this one did go in. They are on the phones right now. But that looked like it was heading across. Across that line as the Panthers putting all kinds of pressure on. They hit the goalpost on the first exchange. Then the puck, I think it was Jokinen, let the shot go. And they're going to look at it again to see whether it just got underneath that left goalpost or not. It is awfully close. We're getting a chance to look at it from another angle as Jokinen lets the shot go. Nabokov made the save. Then it changed directions. Then it slipped right behind him on the play.
1: Oh,
6: it looked like it just got over the line.
1: I don't think so. Well, I think he stopped it on the line. See, two people, two viewpoints.
6: Well, let's clarify this. The entire puck has to be over that goal red line. The entire. Not three quarters, not a half. And that looked like it may have just snuck over. But that's two people looking at something, and we're not the guys that count. It's the video goal judge in this instance. This is going to be a very, very interesting call.
1: The overhead shot that we have an opportunity to see, the video replay official John DePasquale also sees. The problem is that Nabokov's goalie equipment is over the goal line. So maybe Evgeny's thinking about that. It's a new way to play goal to make sure that the overhead shot's not viewable.
6: Dad, but if it's inconclusive, it'll go no with goal. The referee's call because the referee never did signal anything on that particular play. The shot was shot by Ole Jokinen and the pad save was made. There's no goal.
1: No goal.
6: Hear the reaction of the cat. I think the fact is because it's inconclusive. It looked like it was heading over the line and then all of a sudden a blur. So at no time you see the entire puck over the goal line. And that was a good call by the video goal judge on that particular play. If you can't decide, then it's no goal.
1: 2-1, the Sharks continue to lead off the faceoff. Slap shot right on by Florida's defenseman Yushkevich is sticked away by Nabokov, and he gets the rebound too, courtesy of a shot from Novoseltsev. And so play is blown dead, but Florida comes out with a good jump in the second. We have a scoring opportunity to tell you about in a moment to give you the summary of the first period to tell you why Florida was on the power play. But right now we go back to the action. Puck taken off the faceoff by Florida's Richie. Byron Richie at the near side will be checked by Patrick Marleau. Drop pass for Nicholas Hagman is thrown away. And intercepting it for the Sharks is Vinny Domfus. He sends to Solani. Now to Stewart jumping up the play at center. Brad Stewart checked there at the far side by rookie Jay Bomister. Right at the Panthers' line. Florida takes it back. They move to the Sharks' line and a long shot by Yushkevich is kicked out by Nabokov. Kind of fought that one a little bit, but he made the save. Sharks skated out from right to left. Here's Domfus, lead for Marleau, breaking down the wing against Bomister. And a shot right on net is gloved down low by the netminder Yanni Hurme. 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
6: Well, there was three goals in that first period, all kicked off at 6:56. Ivan Novoseltsev got the first, his third of the year from Rosalinch. A long shot, 24 seconds. Brad Stewart answers back his first for Ricci. And then at 10:38, Scott Thornton unassisted his first of the year. 2-1 Sharks after one. Shots on goal close in the first period. Florida with 12. San Jose with 10.
1: That go-ahead goal by Thornton was unassisted, but given honorable mention to Mike Ricci, who dug the puck free and sent it off a Florida player right to Thornton on the shot from the point. Majewski sends it toward the net, but it's deflected wide of Nabokov. Sharks lead it 2-1. They pick it up. Early second period here in Sunrise, Florida. And here's Ricci leading the way across the blue line. Dropped it back for Nolan. Puck bounced off his skate. Florida skates out quickly to center. Led by Kozlov down the right wing. Makes the move to his left across the line. Drop pass. And Ozolinch drives on net. Save is made from 15 feet out by Evgeny Nabokov. Ricci back quickly. Gobbled up the rebound and cleared it out.
6: You know, that goal not counting seems to have energized the Florida Panthers. The Sharks have come out very, very flat here in the second period. They're not moving as well as they were in the first period.
1: They have a 2-1 lead, but the Panthers have had the better of the play in the early going in the second. Here's Valeri Bure moving to the Sharks line on the right wing. He's got Majewski, the defenseman, breaking in deep. Gives him the puck. He's at the goal line. Sends a backhand pass around the boards and turning to stop it is Marcus Nielsen on the left side of the Sharks zone. But as he makes the maneuver against Marco Sturm, Sturm checks him into the boards. They're fighting for the puck now to the right side of Nabokov. Dug loose and the Sharks have control of it, and Marchment will stride one out. He gets out of his zone. Then he's checked by Bure, but tosses it off a deflection. Sturm's got a man open on the right. Adam Graves crossed the line. Slap shot up high, and it ricochets wide in the left corner of the Panthers zone. Now Sturm picks up for the Sharks. The handoff goes to the left circle, but Adam Graves couldn't play it. He was checked by Igor Ulanov. Now it's along the near boards, and Valeri Bure is able to clear it out off the stick of Christian Huselius.
6: Sharks need a couple of good shifts here going the other way because they've been caught on their heels a little bit here the first 5 minutes, so they need a couple of these lines to come out and give them some quality shifts.
1: San Jose 2, Florida 1, 15:23 left in the second. Bouncing puck goes to the Sharks' end, and Huselius, a finalist for Rookie of the Year last year, digs one free. He's checked at the near boards, taken away by Adam Graves, and he just backhands one out to center. It goes all the way down, but there won't be any icing, so there will be line changes instead with 5 minutes gone by in this second period. Cleared out to center by Florida, knocked down by Mark Smith, feeds Lynn Loins on the left wing, checked there by rookie Steven Weiss. Couple of first-year NHLers fighting for the puck now on the left side, but Loins dumped it in deep into the corner right-wing side now, the Florida zone. And Loins goes in there and puts the hit on Peter Worrell, but Worrell cleared it back to the center ice area, and the Sharks get called on the offside.
6: Well, you know, I think this is what, I think coming out in this second period, Florida took it to the Sharks. Now the Sharks are getting themselves back in this game with some physical play. Lynn Loins takes a run at Peter Worrell. I wonder if he really knows you know, the reputation of Peter Worrell. Peter Worrell's a big guy, 6'6", 235 pounds, 25 years of age. Doesn't score any goals, hasn't got any this year, but get this one, 354 minutes in penalties last year, so you don't mess around with him too much.
1: I should say not. Off the faceoff, long shot for Brad Stewart right on net. Hermé was ready for this one, turned it away. Behind the goal line, Ulanov is bothered by Harvey. They stripped it free, but Peter Worrell on the far boards is able to wrist one out to center. Loins ran into Worrell again, and Worrell's had enough of that. He hammers Loins on the far boards. Panthers pick up and toss one back to the red line. Steven Weiss does not have his feet moving, but he did have his hands moving. Stick handles by Smith, then by Harvey. Skates to the line and shoots one, but it's wide of a net. Sharks able to clear. Mark Smith dumped it down the ice, and this will be icing against San Jose as we get things whistled down and they bring it back. The faceoff will be deep inside the Sharks' territory, but Steven Weiss, a youngster in his first NHL season, actually has a little connection to the Sharks. He made a couple of nice moves there, Pete, but when he was a kid, he went to Adam Graves' hockey school. Can you believe that?
6: Yeah, sure.
1: And now they're playing against each other in the NHL.
6: Isn't that something? He's only 19, still a teenager.
1: I guess Steven Weiss's dad and Adam Graves were good friends. They played hockey together.
6: I think I read somewhere where they were best man at each other's weddings.
1: Nope.
6: Now one was the best man at the other one's wedding. Something like that.
1: Yeah, Steve Spott, a former college player at Colgate, is a friend of Adam Graves, is their best friend. He was the best man. This, I believe, is either his brother or his cousin's son. If you can follow that, you can watch One Life to Live. In the meantime, here come the Sharks in the offensive zone. Patrick Marleau gets drilled on the far boards. Good check there by Dmitry Yushkevich, and the Panthers pick up. Sharks lead it 2-1. 13.5 remaining in the second period. In the neutral zone, Byron Ritchie taps a pass deep into the Sharks' end. Overskating it is Hagman, so Solani grabs it. Here come the Sharks. Solani carries up the right wing. Lead pass, Marleau behind the defense, but the puck bounced off the backhand side of his stick, enabling Ritchie to arrive on the scene and clear it out. Here come the Panthers. Only Gilson is back. Novoseltsev. Lead pass intended for Hagman, and Gilson got in the way. Knocked it aside. Good defensive play by Gilson.
6: It sure was. That was a 3-on-1. And we got a Offside on the play, but what a great defensive play by Jeff Gilson, breaking up that three-on-one line rush by the Florida Panthers. It's the Sharks 2, the Panthers 1. We've got 12:57 here left in the second period. We'll step out. Be back after this on the San Jose Sharks Radio Network.
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1: 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Face-off deep in the Panthers' end of the ice here in the second. 12:50 remaining, off the draw, cleared out by Florida. And Victor Kozlov, who's made his presence felt in this game, goes into forecheck in the Sharks' zone. Got a piece of Scott Hannon, but couldn't gain control of the disc, and so Sharks fortunately are able to clear. Panthers turn it over in the neutral zone. Richie's lines out there. He banks it ahead, but you hear the whistle offside against Owen Nolan, who was just a little over-eager at the Panthers' blue line.
6: You know, it's interesting that what the Florida Panthers are trying to do to match up on that Richie line. That, you know, they started off having Johnson out there. He started the game and went about four or five shifts in that first period. They couldn't handle that line. Now they got Victor Kozlov out there on that right side. He is matched up with Scott Thornton, and Ole Jokinen is
1: and off
6: center.
1: The faceoff, we've got a fight on the ice. Lance Ward and Owen Nolan, the Sharks' captain, have dropped the gloves, and away they go. Something must have perturbed Nolan. They were having a chat as the puck was dropped. Ward's a big boy, about 220 pounds. He gets a piece of Nolan, but the captain is still with him. And, oh, a good right hand there by Ward, but Nolan holds his ground. They're still going at it at center ice. This is quite a battle.
6: It is, the lefts and rights. And like you said, Ward is a big boy, and they're both squaring up at each other. And one, you know, once one guy gets a sweater over somebody else's jersey, they jump in there and break it up. Lance Ward, big tough guy, 6'3", 220 pounds. But, you know, that's bringing a rise from this crowd here at the Office Depot Center in Sunrise, Florida. But that is a good thing for the San Jose Sharks. Their captain stepping up. He has not been in a good disposition lately. And that just started right out the faceoff draws. I think both players just kind of tugged at each other. And Ward just said, let's go. And they dropped their gloves simultaneously. But you need a leader on the team, and Owen Nolan certainly has to be classified as being that particular player for the Sharks. And when the players on the bench see the captain drop his gloves and go at it like that, that certainly has to be an encouraging sign as far as those other guys that are sitting on the bench and watching their captain do battle.
1: Hey, let's not forget the fact that Owen Nolan was banged up in training camp. He had an injury from the previous season, so when he can handle that, that's obviously inspirational for his teammates, as you said. 2-1. Sharks lead the Panthers. 5-minute fighting majors called at 7:31 to Owen Nolan of the Sharks and Lance Ward of the Panthers. Call it a draw if you must score the results. Here comes Florida on the attack. They're trying to tie the game here. Ole Jokinen, the leading scorer for this team, walks into the Sharks zone, drops it back. Huselius had two men open at the edge of the slot, but neither Ozilinch nor the right winger Victor Kozlov could handle it, and so it's popped back out to the neutral zone, and the Sharks got a break.
6: Well, when you see the puck deep inside the Sharks zone and the Panthers have control and Ozilinch is on the ice, don't look for him to be standing back on the blue line. He's going to be outstanding in front of the Sharks' net.
1: Offside called against Florida as Jokinen was stood up to at the blue line by Mike Rathje. And I don't know if it's my imagination, Pete, but it seems as if Scott Hannon and Mike Rathje are getting the bulk of the ice time of this game.
6: Well, when we look at the first period, we've been measuring, and Brad Stewart, his first game back yesterday in Tampa, had about 10 minutes of ice time. Got about almost a few seconds less than 7 minutes in that first period. So you can see he's getting a couple more, and he could be between that 15 and 20 minute mark and before this one is over, and I think probably closer to 20 minutes.
1: Off the draw, dumped into the San Jose zone. Right side of Nabokov, sent right to the net by Florida, but Nabokov with Bure in front will make the stop, and he'll cover up. 11:21 left in this second period. The score is 2-1. San Jose with goals by Stewart and Thornton, each their first of the season. Ivan Novoseltsev has tallied for the Florida Panthers. And Pete, I have to tell you, they changed the results of the assists on Thornton's goal. They initially called it unassisted, but after a second look, they've awarded points to Mike Ricci and Scott Hannon. So Mike Ricci has two assists tonight.
6: Definitely. They're the ones who did all the work for it, and, you know, they deserve credit on that finish by Scott Thornton.
1: Off the draw, Sharks skate from right to left. Sturm on the rush, gets behind the defense, angles one and on goal. Stick save from 5 feet out by the goaltender Yanni Hurme, and Sturm just made mincemeat of Yushkevich on the right wing side with a quick move. He's in front of the net, gets a pass from the corner, but his shot toward the goal to stick the side. Now we get a whistle as the puck is put out of play.
6: You know, Marco Sturm's got such tremendous speed going down that bottom wing, but let's down that off wing, but let's give Jay Baumeister, the rookie there. He did a pretty good job of angling him off to the corner. Sure, Sturm did cut around and get himself some kind of a shot on goal, but Baumeister had to get over there and had to get a little piece of him just to knock him a little bit off balance. I'm sure Jay Baumeister hasn't seen speed like that in junior hockey, and I think he was pretty surprised by that outside speed on that last play by Marco Sturm.
1: Just before that, too, a play on Yushkevich, who ought to know better, but both plays, good job by Marco Sturm to get open. 2-1, Sharks on top, 10:40 to go in the second period. Panthers on the puck, skate from left to right. Here's Huselius, throws to the right wing. Brad Ferentz, a defenseman, lugs it across the Sharks' line. Drops one down deep now for Novoseltsev, who's immediately checked by Brian Marchman of San Jose. Loose in the corner, Steven Weiss for Florida, goes to the point. Ulan off the shot, tipped on net, save made by Nabokov. He gets another one off the same man, Ivan Novoseltsev, who was alone right in front of the net. Loose at the near side now. Weiss goes back to the point. Ferentz can't keep it in, and the puck goes all the way back.
6: Puck seems to be following Novoseltsev a lot. Every time he's on the ice, he seems to touch it and is creating scoring opportunities for his team.
1: Gilson and Marchman are back on defense for the Sharks right now, and Marchman flips one out of the zone, but Marlowe lost it. Taken away there by Huselius, who tries to make the move on Marchman, can't do it. Less than 10 minutes remaining in the second. 2-1, Sharks leading Florida. Domfu stepping on with Marlowe, and they're about to head off now. Domfu's at center ice, shoots one in, and it'll go to the left side of Yanni Hurme, and cleared back out by the Panthers. So now Darryl Sutter's got a few seconds to get things straightened out as far as his lineup is concerned. Scott Thornton in the corner, hit by Worrell, but centered out in front, and Thornton shoots and scores! Sundstrom could have shot it. He spotted Thornton open after the check was made by Worrell, and Thornton gets his second of the night and of the year from Sundstrom. Sharks lead it 3-1.
6: Yeah, with Owen Nolan in the penalty box, the Ricci-Thornton-Sundstrom line was reunited, and Scott Thornton's going to cash in his second goal of this hockey game. Strange play as the puck is in front, goes behind the net, and just a bad clear by the defenseman of the I think Ulanov has the puck behind the net. He just throws it basically out in front of the net. Nicholas Sundstrom is all by himself as the Florida Panthers are going to make a goalie change right now as Hermes coming out and Roberto Luongo is going in. But Sundstrom, as you mentioned, Dan, had an opportunity. He was looking the goalkeeper in the eyes. Instead of shooting it, he saw Scott Thornton wide open, dished it over. Giveaway by the Panthers cost him as Scott Thornton gets his second, and the Sharks take the 3-1 lead.
1: Goaltending change for Florida. Roberto Luongo is back in the lineup, and it's a 3-1 Sharks lead. Off the draw at center. Here come the Panthers on the attack. Taken on the far side, Ozolins turned it over. Rafchi, 2-on-1 with Ricci. Rafchi breaking in. Ricci's going in front of the net. The pass doesn't quite get there because Ivan Majewski blocked it, and it rolls into Luongo, and play is called. It's an exciting second period so far. Thornton has scored his second of the night from Sundstrom. Sharks lead it 3-1. We'll be back on the San Jose Sharks Radio Network. Welcome back to Florida. The Sharks have a 3-1 lead. Two goals for Scott Thornton, his first two of the year, and Brad Stewart is his first of the season. The last goal came at 10:31. Thornton getting a pass from Nicholas Sundstrom after getting checked pretty hard by Peter Worrell, but he just kept his presence of mind, came out of that collision in the corner, and positioned himself where a giveaway by Igor Ulanov apparently behind the net went right to Nicholas Sundstrom in front of the goal.
6: Boy, that was nice. I mean, that had whipped cream, a little maraschino cherry on top of it, the way Ulanov handled that out and threw it in front of the net to Nicholas Sundstrom.
1: It's back behind the Sharks net now. San Jose with a two-goal lead. Throws one out to center. Off of the Panthers stick. Right to Adam Graves. And the veteran left winger shoots one ahead. It's Sturm at center. Harvey and Graves on the wings. And Harvey gets elbowed a bit by Ozilinch in the corner. Down he goes. Penalty coming up against Florida. The Sharks already have a 3-1 lead. Panthers touch up. Brad Ferentz at the near side will grab the play, and you know Ferentz is the one who's usually taking penalties, but this time Sandis Ozilinch is going into the box. They're going to call it interference at 11 minutes and 52 seconds of this second period. The Sharks will have their Sandis Ozilinch is going into the box. They're going to call it interference at 11 minutes and 52 seconds of this second.

0: Gilson to Marlon Vasilani in the slot. He whips it past Luongo. Sharks have a power play goal, and they lead it 4-1.
1: But the key, obviously, is to win the draw. And that's exactly what they did. Timo Salani in that spot gets his ninth goal of the season. But Gilson did a good job up high of controlling that puck. He had a defender on him, Victor Kozlov. But what a great play. As Salani just isolated himself in that center zone. Takes a great backhand pass from Patrick Marleau. Boy, Marleau just put that one through the defender's skates. But Gilson was the quarterback back there. Over to Marleau. And there was Timo Salani in between the two faceoff circles. Quick backhand pass. He just one-timed it, a power play goal, and the Sharks are off to a 4-1 lead with just over 7 minutes to play here in this second period.
0: That was only the second official shot on Luongo as Huselius comes back for Florida into the San Jose zone. Quick slap shot will get blocked by Brad Stewart. Stewart and Ragnarsson are out defensively now for the Sharks with Ricci, Sundstrom, and Thornton together again. They produced a goal too. Puck flipped up to the net from the corner, stopped there by Nabokov. After a scrum for it, and so with 7:21 left on the clock in the second period, Owen Nolan and Lance Ward, who combated earlier in the stanza with the five-minute fighting majors, step out of the penalty box, and the game has changed considerably since they went in. Sharks lead it 4-1.
1: You know, the thing that I like about the Sharks in this one is they come out in a bad mood. That's number one. Secondly, it's they're physical and throwing their weight around, but third down is they're moving the puck real quick. I mean, that's the key to this, to what they're doing here tonight. They're getting it, giving it, the other guys skating. Skating and moving the puck have been a huge plus for the Sharks in this hockey game.
0: The fourth goal coming at 12:09. Solani's ninth from Marleau and Gilson. Power play goal. Here come the Sharks. Sturm breaks behind Ozilinch across the line. Gets a backhand chance, fanned on it. He was being hooked or hacked at, and a penalty is coming up. Against Florida, it will be for hooking.
1: Yeah, referee right there, but what moving those feet. You know, one thing we talk about Marco Sturm when he gets to the outside about his great acceleration. That was to the inside, and he just kept going and going, and he just overpowered and got past those two defensemen. Not sure which one's going to get. It's going to be Ozilinch again. As a great speed by Sturm. 12:53 is going to be a hooking penalty to Sandis Ozilinch. Great speed through the middle by Marco Sturm. Results in that penalty to Sandis Ozilinch.
0: Gilson's out there on the power play again, and he takes the draw and takes the shot, but he put it wide of Roberto Luongo, and the Panthers shorthanded. They've got one shorty this year, or trying to move up the right side of the ice, but Mike Rathje corrals them and back skates away from the puck and feeds it across to Gilson. 4-1, Sharks ahead of Florida. San Jose's on the power play, and they've already scored once. The 76 Pro power play successful tonight. Mike Taylor from Sunnyvale is our contestant, and he's already won free gasoline from 76 because the Sharks have been successful on the man advantage tonight. Here's Domfus. A lead for Solani. He's behind the defense, but his shot just goes wide on the set play down the left wing boards, which we see so often. One of the Sharks, Domfus, positioned on the left wing right at the blue line, and on the play, he just tipped it ahead. Solani got behind the defense on the right wing and almost pushed it by Luongo.
1: Oh, how he missed that. He had the net. He wanted to go up high, but that great acceleration by Timo Salata, he is just flying out there tonight.
0: Sharks 4, Panthers 1. Domfus on the power play, whips it across the Florida zone, but it's deflected out to center ice. Good play there by Christian Huselius defensively. He's killing the penalty up front along with Steven Weiss. But here come the Sharks breaking in on the man advantage. Thornton takes a reachy drop, throws to the right point, shot by Stewart, high and wide. We got 35 seconds left on the San Jose power play. Ragnarsson on the left point keeps it going. Thornton takes a check, spins it around. Nolan's on the ice now, on the right wing on the power play. He's looking for the pass, but it's broken up. Now Nolan will pick it up, and offside is called against the Sharks with 21 seconds remaining on the Ozilinch penalty.
1: Well, Timo Salani gets his ninth goal of the season, and as he cashes in on that one, almost got another one right off the bat, and that was his third power play goal of the year. And boy, moving the puck good, that always is the key to the power play, and that's exactly what the Sharks do on that power. Salani gets one almost again right after that on that second Ozilinch penalty. And you know, when you get a goal in the game, a lot of these, you know, anybody really, when you get a goal, confidence goes up. And after that goal, Salani just came awfully close again to converting again.
0: Ricci in front. Thornton goes for the hat trick, but the one-time shot stopped this time by the Roberto Luongo. And the Panthers will clear it. That'll do it for the Ozilinch penalty. Sharks are 1-for-2 in the power play. Sandis Ozilinch steps back onto the ice for Florida. And the Sharks pick up. They throw it across two lines, but they allow the play to continue. Thornton moving from right to left. Gives it to Ricci across the

0: blue line, but he lost the puck. And Yushkevich tosses ahead. Now Bure has it. Valeri Bure, brother of Pavel, shoots one on net. Long shot stopped by Nabokov. Rebound pinballs to the far corner. Marco Sturm wraps a backhander out to center ice. And the Panthers take over from there. Line changes are coming shortly here as Yushkevich shoots one into the San Jose zone. Lance Ward into forecheck put the hit on Gilson and drove him down to the ice. Loose puck now goes to the right wing corner. Fighting for it at the near side. Marchment can't get it. Jokinen has it. Otto Jokinen, the leading scorer for this Panthers team, slips away from Marchman's check, goes in, shoots, and he scores! What strength by Otto Jokinen, a former LA Kings first-round draft pick, who just out-muscled Brian Marchman, had a man draped on him as he headed toward the top of the right circle, and he whips a wrist shot that gets up high on Nabokov. 4-2, the Sharks' lead is cut in half.
1: Boy, that was all Olli Jokinen there. He gets his ninth goal of the year as he's got the puck on the boards, and he just spins off Brian Marchman. Marchman just couldn't handle him. Scott Thornton was watching the point. He wasn't quite sure whether he should jump in there and leave his position, but that's just sheer a one-on-one battle on the boards that Olli Jokinen beats out Brian Marchman and lets a quick wrist shot go and catches Nabokov on that glove side to close the Sharks' lead to 4-2. 4 minutes here left in the second period.
0: Time of the goal, 15:43. Jokinen has been waking up this year, showcasing the abilities that made him one of the top draft picks the year that he was selected. He was traded a couple of times. From L.A., went to the Islanders, now to Florida, and Jokinen gets his ninth of the season here. It's the Sharks 4, the Florida Panthers 2. San Jose stick handling down the right wing. Adam Graves being pinned on the far boards by rookie Jay Bouwmeester, and he is doing a good job against the Sharks, Adam Graves, right there. They're trying to pin it along the boards for a faceoff, but they're not going to get it. Play continues. Clock continues to tick. Referee will not blow the whistle, and now Worrell and Johnson step in, and they hammer Graves and Bouwmeester together in a kind of a sandwich, and that's going to produce some problems as we finally get a stoppage of play. They will break up the combatants on the far side of the ice. We've got 3:26 left in the second. The score is the Sharks 4, the Panthers 2. This is the San Jose Sharks Radio Network. Sharks 4 and Florida 2. Penalty on Florida has been called after the pushing and shoving. Peter Worrell gets a two-minute roughing penalty. That's 16:44, and the Sharks go on the power play, but as they move to the blue line, they get called for the offside, and so they whistled it down and bring it back. That penalty, Pete, came after the whistle had blown, pushing and shoving. I thought that they let the play go a little too long along the boards with nobody really controlling it.
1: Dan, one thing is about when a guy's got the puck on the boards, he's controlling with his skate. The referees will be yelling, move it, move it, move it. Graves just had it there. Nobody could take it off him, and finally Worrell just got frustrated and just hammered him. Just about as the whistle was going, so that's why Peter Worrell ends up in the penalty box.
0: Marlowe looks for Solani in the slot, couldn't get it to him. It pops back to the point, but Rackerson fanned on it, lost it. Jokinen feeds it ahead. Victor Kozlov, shorthanded, moves from left to right for Florida across the line. He stops and spins it all the way back, deep into his own zone. Pretty smart play for Kozlov because he and Jokinen were at the end of their turn on the ice, and so he killed a few more seconds as he heads off to the bench with the puck in a far off position. But now Florida can't get out of their own zone. Not a good strategy, at least as far as it worked out for Kozlov. Fresh skaters are on, but the Sharks will set up here with 55 seconds to go in the power play. Ragnarsson to Solani, shoots it. That hit Luongo and bounced wide. Kept in by Gilson. Backhands off the right wing boards in the rebound. Dompus went to Marlowe in the corner. Misplays it as he tries to come out of the corner with it. And so Sandis Ozilic flips one up the middle. And Christian Huselius stick handles to the Sharks line, but then lost it. Trailing the play, recovered. Majewski, slap shot up in the seat as it's tipped into the sky by the Sharks defense. And again, Jeff Gilson getting in the way with the stick on that play. 2 minutes to go in the second period and 34 seconds remaining on the Worrell penalty.
1: You know, a lot of talk about Jeff Gilson and his shortcomings in his defensive end and maybe need more seasoning, but I'll tell you something. When he gets back there on the point on the power play, handles the puck very well. He's got more confidence. He's a calming effect, holds on, knows when to give it. He's got a good shot from the point. So I think he's a very important facet of this Sharks power play back on that point.
0: Face-off controlled by San Jose. 20 seconds to go on their power play. They lead it 4-2. Rapchia gets to Ricci on the right, to center, across the red line, shoots one in. Yushkevich back behind his own net, tried to clear, couldn't do it, kept in. Nolan now into the corner, Thornton back to the point. Hannon gives it back to Thornton. Time is winding down on the power play for the Sharks. Spun around by Nolan, back toward the point. Hannon steps in to keep it going. Reverses it behind the net. In front, Ricci, the chance, that hit. The goaltender Luongo off a one-timer by Ricci, and the penalty is over. Here comes Florida, three-on-three attack. Moving to the Sharks' line, Huselius loses on the check to Nolan. Thornton bats it down, gives to Nolan on the right wing. He's out of the zone, he'll circle back. And he takes a check from Worrell, but Scott Hannon picks up for the Sharks. And behind the red line, he'll shoot one all the way down. No icing on the play, and the teams will make line changes.
1: Peter Worrell gets out there, and he's just looking for somebody in a teal uniform to take and get a piece of.
0: 38 seconds left in this second period. Tune into our second intermission as Stemmer's guest will be longtime NHL scout Claude LaRose. Right now in the neutral zone, Adam Graves is double-teamed, but he pushes the puck ahead anyway. And from the blue line, Marco Sturm sends the rest of the way down. 20 seconds left in the second period. Panthers will clear it the length of the ice. And this is going to be an icing call against Florida. Marcus Ragnarsson back to touch up with 12 seconds left. And you know what, Stemmer? That's not a good play by the Florida defense because it's a face-off deep in the Florida end.
1: Yeah, I'm looking, you know, I see a four up there, and you know, that's saying it's Ozilic. I mean, there's a guy that should know a lot better. He's got the puck deep in his own zone. He's not being challenged. You know, and I don't know. I mean, Sandis Ozilic's got pretty good wheels. And, you know, maybe some of this ice time, the 30-plus minutes in and around there that he's getting, and, you know, sometimes when he has to turn it up a little bit, maybe it's just not there, and he just... ill-advised just threw that thing all the way down and gets an icing with just a few seconds left in this period.
0: Off the draw, 8 seconds to go. Panthers win the faceoff and they get it out. Here's Kozloff at center, the give on the right. Majewski shoots one, but it's blocked by Hannon and the buzzer sounds. That is it for the second. Sharks score twice. The Panthers score once in the second period. Thornton and Solani for San Jose. Jokinen for the Florida Panthers, and after two periods of hockey, it is a 4-2 Sharks lead.
1: Well, you know, that second period, the Sharks, I thought, came out, and they were a little bit bewildered by what the Panthers came at. The Panthers came at a Marine strong, and I think that what the Sharks did, they were spectators in that first 5 or 6 minutes of that second period, and then they got back to what they were so successful at in the first period, that was skating and moving the puck and start controlling things down deep, And that's where the Sharks started to take over again. And shots on goal in that second period. San Jose had 17 in that second period. Florida Panthers had seven. And we've got ourselves a pretty good one here as the Panthers get one by Olli Jokinen to close it to 4-2. But after a sluggish first 5 minutes or so in that second period, the Sharks got themselves going. Some strong play. Timo Solani in the power play. And, of course, Scott Thornton working down deep. Very effective. So we got an interesting third period coming up here in Sunrise, Florida.
0: Total shots after two periods. Florida has 24, San Jose 17. So it has been Florida's game when it comes to offensive chances. But the Panthers only allowing seven shots by the Sharks in the second period. And two of them went into the net. One against Yanni Hurme, the starter in goal. The other against Roberto Luongo, who came in relief. It's 4-2 Sharks after two. We'll be back after this on the San Jose Sharks Radio Network. The Sharks lead the Florida Panthers by the score of 4-2, and the teams are coming back on the ice. We'll return for the third period after this on the San Jose Sharks Radio Network.
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0: We're underway in the third period and off the faceoff at center ice. The first play by Lance Ward of Florida gets a shot to the net and it gets past Yevgeny Nabokov. A low shot by Ward, his second of the season, assisted by Sandis Ozilinch at 17 seconds, makes it a 4-3 lead for the Sharks. And now back to action. Panthers moving in. Nabokov almost gets run over as a collision in front sent one of the Sharks, Scott Hannon, flying into the nets. And we get a whistle and a penalty now for cross-checking is coming up against Florida by virtue of that play. And going into the penalty box is the guy who scored the goal, Lance Ward. So he's had a major, major part of this early going in the third.
1: Well, he gets the goal, but he really takes a bad penalty here as Lance Ward scores 17 seconds into this period. Then he just cross-checks Scott Hannon into the net as the Panthers come out here in the first 45 seconds loaded for bear. And that goal by Lance Ward, just an innocent shot. from between the two faceoff circles that Yevgeny Nabokov just stuck his glove out and just totally missed. And it finds the back of the net. So the Panthers here in the first minute of this third period strike quick. And they've narrowed it to a 4-3 Sharks lead.
0: Seemed like Nabokov was reaching for it with the glove, but it went underneath it, didn't it?
1: Yeah, it was just an innocent punt where he didn't get his body behind it, misses it, hits his chest, but he just stuck his glove out like a first baseman, and it just, I don't know whether it dipped at the last second, but it was in the net. That was not a good goal, and Nabokov certainly would have like to have that one back. The Sharks here on the power play on that Ward penalty, and there's 1:15 left in it.
0: Ward for cross-checking at 54 seconds after scoring his second goal of the year to make it a one-goal contest. Sharks on the power play at center have it. Here's Solani across the line. He's got a goal tonight, but as he dishes off to Patrick Marleau and Vinny Domfus on the right, he loses on the check to Novoseltsev, and the Panthers clear. Getting it back, Jilson moves down the right for the Sharks to Domfus, backhands it in deep. Right side of the goaltender, Roberto Luongo, is in nets to our right for the third. Panthers pick up. And they clear.
1: But I'm sure that the Sharks are a little bit shocked by what happened here early. That 17 seconds in, calm it down. You've got yourself a power play to go to work on here. Some patience. Work on that one good quality scoring opportunity on this power play.
0: Mike Ricci is out there with Sturm and Thornton. Ricci sends it back to Rapchi. Wrist shot blocked by Dmitry Yushkevich. Ricci got the rebound, but he loses on the check. Now Jilson on the point shoots, but it's sticked aside by Luongo. Grabbed on the rebound by Sturm. Back to the point. One last chance of the power play. Rapchi the shot. It's wide. Actually, there's 18 seconds left. So there's still maybe one time for maybe two more shots. Here's Thornton on a pass from Sturm. Rips the shot. It's high and wide. Rapchi on the left point. Shoots it. Tipped by Nielsen. It's up in the air. It bounces to the right side of goaltender Luongo. Time winding down on the penalty as Rapchi shoots. Save made. Ricci has the net. He backhands. He scores! A power play goal for Mike Ricci. What an effort. The Sharks take the 5-3 lead.
1: Well, Mike Ricci's going to be parked in front of the net. And the Sharks just doing a great job of keeping that puck inside. Ricci gets his seventh goal of the year. Fifth on the power play. He's going to be in front of the net where all the action is, but Mike Rapchi is the guy that keeps that puck in from the point, lets the shot go. Luongo makes the save, and it rolls up. Ricci hits him in the chest, drops it, goes to his backhand, and then he delivers it home. That is a huge goal for the San Jose Sharks, with the Panthers striking early here to pull it within one, and then the Sharks pull back on that two-goal lead. Power play goal by Mike Ricci. Rapchi on the assist, 5-3 lead for the Sharks.
0: Wow. Mike Rapchi gets the assist. And also Scott Thornton assists on the goal. And they're calling the time of the goal 2:55, so that's 1 second after the penalty on Ward had expired. So not technically a power play goal, although it might as well have been, Pete, because that's how the Sharks set up.
1: I think Ward just had one skate on the ice when that goal was scored. So that, as you mentioned, is not a power play goal for Mike Ricci. Scott Thornton, by the way, has 3 points in this game so far.
0: He's played very well for the Sharks, as has Ricci. Ricci's been outstanding in so many different facets of the game. Sharks have a 5-3 lead. Here's Domfus through center. The give on the right goes to Marleau, throws it back toward the slot for a breaking Domfus, but the stick was lifted there by Brad Ferentz. And so it'll be cleared out now by the Florida Panthers. Out to center, Solani and Marleau throw it back in. Ferentz back to get it, drilled by Marleau in the near corner. But Ferentz got the puck around the boards. It'll be cleared out by Yushkevich. Jokinen goes one-on-one against Ragnarsson. Left the puck, tried to go around him, but Brad Stewart spotted that. Came over and grabbed control of it and cleared it back to center. Panthers toss the other way. Ragnarsson in his own zone grabs it. Tosses up the left side. Domfus a lead for Marleau. Breaking down the wing with Solani going for the net. Marleau heads for the slot. He's behind the goal line. He scores! Patrick Marleau got behind the defense and backhanded it top shelf. Oh, what a goal by the Sharks. It's 6-3.
1: That was some goal by Patrick Marleau. Boy, oh boy, moving, you know, people were just bouncing off him literally. A sixth goal for Patrick Marleau. Four straight games where he has scored. And he, once again, he's trying to get it to Timo Solani. Solani gets picked up by Viktor Kozlov. As he throws the puck across, it's deflected by the defenseman, Sandis Ozilinch. Comes right back to him, and he goes to the backhand. Just a great play by Patrick Marleau. He held on. And then he goes upstairs on Roberto Luongo. And the Sharks have come out here with a 6-3 lead in the The Panthers right now have called a timeout. Well, they should be, just to get things settled down here.
0: What a goal by Patrick Marleau. I mean, that got everybody charged up, whether you like the Sharks or not in this building. That is what hockey is all about. Marleau with that skating ability and use the backhand. They don't take backhands enough in this game. And that one had all kinds of mustard on it. It went way upstairs.
1: Well, the whole thing is it was basically a semi-2-on-1, but Kozlov did a good job of coming back. And as Marleau went to flip that through, I think I may have said it was Ozolinch. I think it was Ulanov was the defenseman.
0: Yeah, Ulanov.
1: That was back there. Hit the handle where the shaft of his stick went right back to Marleau. Then with that speed, he just went wide, held on, waited for Luongo to go down. Then he put it upstairs.
0: And here comes Ward off the faceoff as the timeout is over. Walks across the Sharks' line and takes a shot. Hold your breath. He scored on a play like that earlier this period, but this time he missed the net.
1: Well, we're quite far up here, but I can see the veins just popping in the neck of Mike Keenan right now.
0: I think so. Sharks have suddenly taken a 6-3 lead. Ricci and Marleau, less than 2 minutes apart at 2:55 and 4:27. Ricci's seventh of the year, Marlowe's sixth. The Sharks have a 6-3 lead. 14:55 remaining in the third. Play back behind the Florida net. Ozolinch throws it out to center. And it'll be picked up. Kozlov can't handle it. Sturm does, and the Sharks take over.
1: Sharks, all they got to do is now work the clock. And here we go with a partial breakaway for Sturm.
0: It's Sturm breaking in. He shoots. He scores! Marco Sturm puts it off the inner pad of Luongo. Snuck it between his legs. The Sharks lead it 7-3.
1: Speed once again. And you know, it's interesting, Dan, that we talked with Mike Keane. And one of the questions that I presented to him today at the morning skate is, how are you going to combat the speed of the Sharks? And he knew that that was a huge, huge factor. It would be in this hockey game, and that the Panthers would have to contain that. And Marleau has shown it. And now Marco Sturm gets behind the defense, goes to the outside, cuts in, and goes through the 5-0, through the legs of Roberto Luongo. And boy, the goals are coming fast and furious. And the Sharks have built up a 7-3 lead with 14 and a half minutes here left in the third period.
0: Wow, what a result. All of a sudden, goals at 2:55, 4:27, and 5:23. Ricci, Marleau, and Sturm have put the Sharks in complete command of this game, 7-3. Florida moves from right to left into the Sharks zone off the draw, but Nabokov comes out and pokes it away. San Jose gains it back. Sundstrom on the right wing at center. Has it, shoots one in. It's Harvey along with Sundstrom and Graves up front. They're forechecking, but Huselius lugs it out. Tosses on the right wing. Novoseltsev the shot, and he puts it up into the seats. That is a Mike Rapchi assist on Marco Sturm's goal, his sixth of the year at 5:23. So Mike Rapchi has a couple of assists in this game. Mike Ricci also has a goal and two assists. Teemu Selänne has scored his ninth of the year. Scott Thornton has two goals. Brad Stewart is his first. And I'm not even finished talking about all the things that have happened.
1: Oh, it's cha-ching, cha-ching, cha-ching, cha-ching here in the third period.
0: The
1: cash register has been ringing often.
0: It hasn't happened like this for the Sharks this year. And you have to figure that as the dam is bursting on this five-game winless streak, San Jose is hungry for more. They have not liked the way they've been playing in the last five, six, seven games. In fact, many say they haven't liked the way they played since the start of the year. But here tonight against a less experienced Florida team, the Sharks are taking advantage. Here's Solani getting behind the defense. Cuts toward the slot. Lost it as he was trying to set up Marleau. And the Panthers got a break there as the puck slides to center. Again, the Sharks in a 7-3 lead have complete command of this contest. 13:15 to go in the third. Tossed out of the zone now by Florida, all the way back to the San Jose line. Taken there by the Sharks defenseman, Scott Hannon. He stick handles up the right side and backhands to the neutral zone. But to their credit, the Panthers keep working. And Hagman and Nielsen intercept. Nielsen shoots one into the Sharks zone. Right side of Nabokov. Ulanov stepping up, grabbing the puck. Tossed it off of the stick. Domfus banks it clear. And Patrick Marleau jumps on it. Chris crosses with Solani. Hands him the puck. Tamu moves to the slot. Shoots one. And Luongo got a piece of it. It went wide. And they get a couple of derisive jeers at Luongo, who came in relief of Janne Hurme in the second period after the Sharks had taken the edge. Panthers move back into the San Jose zone. They toss to the point. Ferentz the shot. Pad stopped by Nabokov. He was backing up in his net on that play, and he's shaken up.
1: He looks like he's hurt. May have pulled something on that save. He's been battling the puck most of this game.
0: He's getting up slowly, and he's hanging in there. It's going to be interesting to see if the Sharks have to make a goaltending change here, but we're going to keep our eyes on that. As that shot came from the point, Nabokov got it, but he was backing up in the goal at the time, and he's been kind of gingerly moving around. There's a long shot from center ice now by Johnson right on. Nabokov stops it. We got a fight on the ice. Back at center, Smith. Mark Smith is in the middle of things there.
1: Peter Worrell,
0: yeah. Who's much bigger than Mark Smith.
1: Well, now you notice how the Sharks are jumping in there real quick.
0: Oh, yeah, they want to protect Mark Smith.
1: Oh, yeah, Brian Marchment's right in the middle because he knows size-wise that's a mismatch.
0: Worrell's 235 pounds.
1: Well, that's the thing. I mean, so they're
0: Mark
1: in there.
0: Mark Smith is maybe 185 pounds.
1: Give him credit. Sticks his face in there. He's ready to go. And they just, and Little Loins is on top of somebody over there just pulling the jersey over his head, but that's what's going to happen. I mean, everybody knows what Peter Worrell's all about. He's a tough customer, certainly one of the major heavyweights in this league, and they don't want Mark Smith getting a, you know, taking a couple bad ones there. So Marchment was in and a couple other guys jumping in. They'll sort this whole thing out. We've got sticks and gloves on the ice, and the numbers read pretty good for the Sharks right now. They lead 7-3 with 12 minutes here left in the third period. We'll be back right after this on the San Jose Sharks Radio Network.
0: Welcome back to Florida, where the San Jose Sharks have scored a season-high 7 goals. It's the first time they've scored this many goals in a regular season game since they beat Columbus 10-2 on March the 30th last season. Right now, we've had a big, big scrum in the neutral zone, a fight between Peter Worrell, the 240-pounder for the Florida Panthers, a tough guy, and Mark Smith, the rather pugnacious but certainly smaller in stature Shark. And, of course, everybody jumped in after that. The Sharks stepped right up to Smith's defense, and they are still sorting out the penalties on the ice just below our broadcast location.
1: Well, I think Ole Jokinen and Mark and Lena Loins also got themselves into a little scrap there with Loins getting on top of Jokinen. So they're having a conversation there. The referees, Mike Ricci, is getting an explanation from the officials. I see three Florida Panthers in the penalty box, and
0: Just Mark Smith.
1: That's all I see is Smith. I mean, we're
0: going to get the calls in a moment.
1: That's always.
0: Because this is one of these that we go right to the source and to public address and get the official calls. Olli Jokinen is continuing to jabber with his teammate. He is in the penalty box.
1: Well,
0: his teammate, Sandis Ozolinch, is standing next to the penalty box. They communicate a little bit.
1: Dan, the Panther guys are the ones that are screaming at the official. So it's pretty obvious that they're going to get the short end of this call when they sort this thing all out.
0: Well, there's no doubt about that. Mike Keenan standing with a taciturn look behind the Florida bench. Right next to him, a couple of former Sharks coaching staff members. Paul Baxter is number one assistant. Also, George Kingston, the original head coach in Sharks history. The assistants for Mike Keenan on this Florida staff. And none of them look very happy right now as they continue to chat about the penalties. And we'll get the calls in a moment as one of the referees in this game, Mark Fawcett, is explaining everything to the official scorer behind the glass.
1: Well, as soon as the PA comes on, I'll bow out of this, but it's strange that 1 minute into this third period was a 4-3 hockey game. Lance Ward gets the goal, 17 seconds into this third period, make it 4-3. Then he ends up taking a penalty, a bad cross-checking penalty, and the momentum that they had in the first 45 seconds, as they really came out hard out of that locker room, the Panthers did, it just took away from them. Getting the goal and then getting the penalty is certainly not good as far as Ward is concerned, and then the Sharks just turned it around and start everything that they started to throw at the net started to go in as they were still having these lengthy conversations at the bench, and I think we got it all sorted out right now.
0: Okay, we'll wait for the announcement.
1: They're explaining it to Mike Keenan now.
0: Now they're talking to Mike Keenan about it. Again, this is the other referee, Dean Warren, talking it over. I noticed that Mark Fawcett did all the talking when it was by the official scorers, but now Dean Warren has skated over to tell Mike Keenan what the penalties are.
1: That means maybe somebody's got to go over there, or somebody may have got tossed, but I see 5 Sharks on the ice, and right now I see 4 Florida Panthers. So
0: it's a power play for San Jose. The extra penalty is going to be on Olli Jokinen, whatever that's worth. And we'll get the calls momentarily. Face-off controlled by Florida. They shoot one all the way down. We'll get those calls as soon as possible here. As Gilson on the power play handles for the Sharks. And he throws to center. Taken by Rapchi to Solani. Down the left side. Dompus crossed the line. Drop back for Gilson. He stick handles. He shoots. A save by Roberto Luongo. Rebound gobbled up by Ozilin. Sends it up the middle. And here comes Kozlov. One against three. Across the Sharks line. Flames one on net. Save made by Nabokov. Rebound in the corner now. Picked up by Novoseltsev. But Rapchi knocks it aside. Made a dangerous play. Trying to put it up the middle. Couldn't clear it. And Florida is doing a good job in pursuing here with Novoseltsev all over Rapchi. Finally, Rapchi got it out.
1: You know, Dan, it's the same old Viktor Kozlov. He always does a couple of moves in a game, and you just scratch your head and say, wow. And, you know, he's done a couple of those again in this game, and he did that when he was with the Sharks, and he's still doing things like that now being a member of the Florida Panthers.
0: Well, not only that, in the first period, he took just a harmless-looking wrist shot that rocketed out like it was going in Mach 2 in Evgeny Dabokov's direction. So he continues to amaze you with what he can do with a hockey puck. Here's Patrick Marleau trying to make the move around Brad Ferentz, but he gets kind of a knuckle sandwich, then a cross check to the ribs. Play continues as the Panthers penalty killers knock it all the way down the ice.
1: Brad Ferentz was just trying to bait Patrick Marleau into something, took him up in the boards, just gave him a cross check, and then Marleau just skated away from it.
0: Now they're announcing the penalties as the play goes on, so we'll have to get that going on. In the meantime, at the near side, wound around the boards. Sent behind the net. Sturm at the near side holds onto it. He walks down low, gives it to Ricci in the corner. Back to the point. Stewart slap shot. It's blocked by the Panthers defense. Yushkevich got his skate on it. Now at the near boards. Sturm stick handles, makes the move on Valeri Bure, but Bure checks it away and clears it all the way down the ice. And that's it for the penalty. The extra one on Jokinen all the way down. And Pete, in hearing the announcement, which I couldn't put on the air because the play was going on, it sounded like Harvey got a third man in, and he's been thrown out.
1: He's got tossed in, then I heard a misconduct for somebody. We'll get this all straightened out on our next stoppage of play.
0: All right. Back to action in the neutral zone. 9:40 left in the third. Sharks 7. And Florida 3. Need I remind anyone that San Jose has never won a game in South Florida against this Panthers franchise. They came in here winless against Florida. A number of ties in their history, but they have never emerged victorious, as it looks like they're definitely going to do here tonight. 9:20 left. We got another fight on the ice right in front of the Panthers' net. It was dumped Marchment. In by the Sharks, and it's a Marchment against Brad Ferentz, who's a pretty tough customer on the ice. They're fighting it out. Marchment, a series of lefts in the direction of Ferentz. He has Ferentz tied up. Ferentz taking punches to the side of the head. As
1: Marchment
0: really keeping the left.
1: Yeah, I think this has to be from the result of what Ferentz did to Patrick Marleau on that last shift when he cross-checked him and trying to beat him into going. And Ryan Marchment stepping right up and supporting his teammate. And, boy, he's getting the best of this one as he's getting lefts. And, boy, and he just threw another great left at Ferentz. And Ferentz is taking a pretty good shot, some good shots. And Ferentz is no middleweight. He is a big, big boy. And, boy, give Brian Marchment total marks on that one as he comes out, takes on one of the big boys of the Florida Panthers, 6'3", 210 pounds, bad for instance. They punch themselves out, and they'll both be heading to the penalty boxes. They'll probably be out of this one, but Brian Marchman stepping up and really giving it to Brad Ferentz in this one, and they'll still cool their heels in the penalty box. 7-3 Sharks with 9 minutes left here in the third period. We'll be back right after this on the San Jose Sharks Radio Network.
0: Brad Ferentz is on his way back to the Florida Panthers dressing room after the fight with Brian Marchment. Obviously, he's with some repairs, and he is actually smashing his stick against the boards now, and he is really throwing a temper tantrum inside the alleyway going back to the Florida dressing room, and wow.
1: I don't know whether that was a fan over there that was taunting him or whatever, but yeah, started smashing his stick, and he took about a half a dozen great left hands to the face. And Brian Marchment really, really held up as he really connected on a number of punches.
0: Boy, all kinds of penalties called here, and we don't have the benefit of getting the opportunities because they're not announcing it before the play gets started in the meantime. Here's Mike Ricci throwing it back down the ice for the Sharks. It's a penalty, an extra one, against Brian Marchment. There's a minute and 8 seconds to go on it, but with the Sharks holding a 7-3 lead and all hell breaking loose, for lack of a better way of putting it. The San Jose team is standing up pretty well and showing that it can play with a snarly mood against this younger Florida team. Kozloff in the neutral zone has it. Goes to Jokinen on the left, sweeps to Huselius across the San Jose line, being checked at the near side by Sturm. Five skaters against four. Kozloff tossed into the slot, but Ragnarsson clears for the Sharks. And we've got 37 seconds left in the penalty to Marchment, 7:50. Remaining in the game, Sharks leading it convincingly, 7-3.
1: Timo Solani and Patrick Marleau, the two penalty killers up front now for the Sharks.
0: Novoselchev tried to split the defense, couldn't do it for Florida. And Nabokov grabs the puck and fires it back down the ice. Earlier we thought Nabokov was shaken up, but he stays in the nets. And he maintains his position. Here's Jay Bouwmeester carrying through center. Long slap shot high and wide for Florida. 10 seconds left in their power play. Marleau will grab it and he'll clear it. That'll do it. As far as the penalty is concerned, 7:20 remaining in the game. And the Sharks have a 7-3 lead. Thornton was serving that extra minor for Marchman, who fought Brad Ferentz. So obviously they are pretty much done for the night. Here are the Sharks breaking in. A little backhand shot by Thornton right on. Save made and covered up by Luongo. Scott Thornton was making a bid to get the hat trick.
1: Yeah, you see him move? Boy, this is as good as I've ever seen Scott Thornton move, as he broke for the hole. And Nicholas Sundstrom plays that right side, and he's going along those boards. He just waits for Scott Thornton to jump in that hole. Quick pass, and Thornton let a quick backhand shot go. Thornton, two goals in this hockey game so far, comes close on that setup by Nicholas Sundstrom, but Roberto Luongo was able to make the stop.
0: Off the draw, it's back to 5-on-5, 7 minutes to play. Sharks have a 4-goal lead. Ricci digs it loose. He's got 3 points tonight. Ricci pokes it back to the right side. Stewart shoots. Hit the skates of Sundstrom, who is positioning for a screen. Sundstrom grabs the rebound, gives it to Stewart. Checked by Bouwmeester, who's up a little bit high in the offensive zone for the defense. And he did his job, and the Panthers are able to clear it back out.
1: Brad Stewart just taking a regular shift out there, and it does no ill effects at all. I mean, he has not missed a beat. Looks good out there, steady, making no mistakes. And he's going to be up in around. He's got a goal in this game. He's going to be in around that 20-minute mark before this one is over.
0: He scored the first goal of the night for the Sharks, 24 seconds after Ivan Novoseltsev snuck one past Yevgeny Nabokov to make it 1-0 Florida, but that was a long time ago. It's 7-3 Sharks. Here's Domfus breaking in for San Jose. Shoots it on net. Save made by Luongo. Rebound 2-on-2 break. Jokinen weaves to his right with Ward. Across the line. Drops it back for Kozloff. Curls on the boards. Sends it cross ice. Ozilinch on the point. Can't shoot it because of great positioning and a good read by Mike Rafchi just to get in the way. Rafchi blocked that Ozilinch opportunity, and now his partner on defense, Scott Hannon, has for the Sharks. Fans on the play as he reaches the Florida blue line. Stealing it away now as Jokinen moves from right to left. 7-3. Sharks on top. 5:45 to go in the third. Jokinen, who has a goal this evening, tried to stick handle through three Sharks. Couldn't do so. And it's cleared back by Rafchi all the way to the Florida blue line. Taken there by Val Bure. Tossed it off the left boards. Solani tripped up his man at the near side. Bure, that's going to be a penalty on Teemu Solani, as the back referee saw that one, and so he makes the call. The time of the penalty will be 14 minutes and 34 seconds. Solani for tripping. The Panthers will have a power play when we come back. It's 7-3 Sharks. This is the San Jose Sharks Radio Network. Penalty on Teemu Solani at 14:34 of the third for tripping. And so the Florida Panthers will have the man advantage. Sharks on top, 7-3 with 5:12 left. It's been a big night for several Sharks. The Mike Ricci line has played an outstanding game, but here Hannon gives it away, and Jokinen spins, was by himself in front of Nabokov, didn't get a good shot away, but does recover the puck in the corner, went back to the point, tossed toward the net by Valeri Bure. Good defensive coverage there by Rafchi, and Hannon knocked Marcus Nielsen away from it. The Sharks clear.
1: Nielsen was drifting through the shot coming from the point. Hannon just took him out and boxed him out of the play. That's what you're supposed to do. Let the goalkeeper take the shot. You'd pick up any guys in front of the net. The Sharks have really toughened up in their defensive zone in this game tonight.
0: 7-3, they lead it. We finally are getting the penalty situation straightened out. We've had two pretty major brawls in this third period as the frustrated Panthers, down 7-3, are trying to make the Sharks pay a little bit. Marcus Ragnarsson clears it all the way down. Luongo, the relief goaltender tonight, did not get the start. He stepped in the second for Yanni Hurme. Stops the puck, left it for Ozilinch, and he'll clear it out to Jay Bouwmeester. Makes the move. Stewart went for the hip check, but Bollmeister gets by him. Walks into the shark zone, trying to send it around Ragnarsson, but Ragnarsson tipped it up. And out of action with 4:08 to play in the third. It's still 7-3.
1: You know, with the score being what it is, 7-3, Sharks have noticed that they put Owen Nolan on the bench. I'm sure that, you know, there must be either his back or something is bothering. You know, no point of sending him out there. Give guys like Stewart needs that extra shift or two here. And, you know, that fourth line will get a little extra time. Patrick Marleau's young, and Adam Graves is getting out there to kill that penalty now. But I don't recall Nolan being out there for the last 6 or 7 minutes.
0: No, we'll have to keep our eyes on that. Remember that Nolan dropped the gloves with Lance Ward in the second period after he was sent out by Mike Keenan to cause a little damage. Here's Novoseltsev. Gets underneath Rapchi, but Rapchi is in great position. Novoseltsev skating down the left wing, can't cut to the slot. Instead, the Sharks will clear it back to center. Yushkevich on defense with Bollmeister, gives it up ice. Out of the stick of Byron Ritchie, but Ritchie's pass, a bad one, intercepted by Rapchi, and he clears it. That'll do it for the penalty on Solani. He'll step back onto the surface. And that's it for the Panthers' power play. Another penalty kill from McAfee.com. Guard your net. Ritchie down the ice now for the Florida Panthers. Walked deep into the corner of the Shark zone. Loses on a poke check. And the Panthers regain at center. 3:12 left in the third. It's been a great night for the Sharks goal scorers. And certainly one for the Nasty Boys in the corners, grinding it out against Florida. They lead it 7-3. A little bit squirrely right now inside the Sharks zone as San Jose nearly turns it over, but Solani came over to help out the defense pair of Ragnarsson and Stewart, and he cleared it back out.
1: Yeah, Brad Stewart just got a little bit too fancy back there and, you know, tried to stick handle. Puck lost it, and Panthers able to jump on it. Peter Orell is out there right now, so I wonder if he's going to try and cause any more shenanigans.
0: Well, offside is the call against the Panthers as they skate to the Sharks' line. Worrell can certainly do it. Let's take this opportunity right now to go over all the penalties because we really weren't clear as to what the official calls were. First at 7:58, after the Sharks had taken a 7-3 lead, a major brouhaha that started when Mark Smith and Peter Worrell dropped the gloves and went at it. And with that physical mismatch, the Sharks stepped in to protect their teammate, Mark Smith. Todd Harvey got a game misconduct for being the third man, and he also got a two-minute roughing penalty. Smith got fighting, all of that at 7:58. Lynn Loynes also dropped the gloves. He got a fighting penalty at 7:58 of the third period. And for Florida, actually, Todd Harvey also got a roughing with the game misconduct. I don't know if that's clear to you, but bottom line is those were all penalties to the Sharks at 7:58. Then the Panthers at the same time took a fighting penalty to Worrell, unsportsmanlike conduct to Jokinen, cross-check to Majewski, fighting for Majewski, game misconduct for Majewski. So that's 17 minutes for him. All of that at 7:58. Then after that, a few minutes later at 10:41, Marchment and Ferentz went at it. Ferentz got a five-minute major for fighting. Marchment got two for roughing and five for fighting. That's why the Panthers had a power play. And that brings us up to date with all those penalty calls. But
1: I got it all.
0: Ferentz was the guy who went off the ice and was smashing his stick and, you know, really throwing a temper tantrum inside the alleyway behind the bench.
1: Dan, he's one of the heavyweights of the league. And Brian Marchment offside here at the Florida blue line. You know, he's one of the tough guys in the league. When you're at home, and you know, Brian Marchment is also, but they stood toe to toe, and Marchment was able to grab his shoulder and just hold him off from punching, and Marchment just got those left hands and probably connected an 8 or 9, you know, good solid punches. And Brad Ferentz knows that, you know, what they expect from him, knows that, you know, if there was a decision to be handed, Marchment certainly won that one. So he was not too happy about it as he skated to the locker room.
0: It's been some night for the Sharks. They're up 7-3. Now there's a minute 46 remaining in the game. Mike Taylor from Sunnyvale is already happy because the Sharks do have a power play goal. And now the Panthers throw one on net from long distance. Nabokov stops that change of pace play as it's cleared out. Mike Taylor from Sunnyvale sent us his postcard. And since the Sharks scored on the power play this evening, he'll win free gasoline from 76. You can too by sending us your card to 76 Pro Power Play, San Jose Sharks, 525 West Santa Clara Street, San Jose, California, 95113.
1: Scott Thornton getting some ice time here late. Two goals.
0: As you can tell, not much is going on the ice. They're playing off the string. Minute and 8 seconds left in the third. Sharks on top comfortably, 7-3. And I think they've handled themselves pretty well as far as the physical play is concerned, too. Here's Val Bure breaking in. Shoots one on net for Florida, but it's stopped from the left circle by Nabokov. Less than a minute remaining.
1: Well, you know, the thing that impressed me, obviously, that the offensive output that the Sharks have put on here tonight, but, you know, not only you beat them on the scoreboard, but you got to beat them in the physical aspect of this game. And I think the tone was set down when Owen Nolan went at it about halfway through the hockey game. You don't want Owen Nolan sitting in the penalty box. You don't want to see him fighting. But when he does, the rest of the guys on the team certainly took notice. So that was a big plus for the Sharks. And then when Brian Marchment went to the aid of Patrick Marleau, who took a couple of cheap shots, a shift or two earlier than that, Marchment just went right after the tough guy that laid that on Patrick Marleau. So those are a couple of real huge pluses for the Sharks in this hockey game.
0: That they have been. The benches are a little bit shorter. We're down to 35 seconds left in the game. Panthers with the puck, skate to the Sharks line, but Ozolinch will curl one back. Pardon me, Lance Ward. Ward sent it over across the ice to his partner in defense, Igor Ulanov. Lead up the middle. Here's Ward making the move on Stewart. Breaks in, shoots one. Nice stick save for Nabokov. He seems to be having trouble moving around the goal crease. Something's the matter with him.
1: May have twisted his knee or something, because every time he goes down, he has a lot of difficulty getting back up to his feet.
0: 8 seconds remaining in the game. Victor Kozlov carries through center for Florida. This is going to be a big win for the San Jose Sharks as Kozlov tried to send it back to the point. He does to Ozolinch. He shoots, and the horn sounds as Nabokov makes the save. The game is over. The San Jose Sharks, in their most convincing victory of the season to date, have defeated the Florida Panthers by the score of 7-3. It is their first ever victory against the Panthers on the road, and the entire Sharks team looks more relieved than anything else as they finally see everything work properly, and they congratulate Yevgeny Nabokov. They picked up their sixth win of the year. The Sharks are now 6-9-1. They have 15 points.
1: Nice win. That's exactly what they needed down here in Florida. Good team commitment, good strong physical play, took care of things in their own zone. And of course, you know, Scott Thornton, since he's come back, has got the legs fresh, made some things happen. And when the Florida Panthers decided to get nasty against the San Jose Sharks, they were able to certainly more than hold their own in that department. But you come on the road, you score 7 goals, and you get the game that you're getting from Patrick Marleau, who's been on a major roll, 5 goals in 5 games coming into this one. So he also puts another one up on the board for this one. Shots on goal in this third period, all deadlocked at 10 apiece, the Sharks and the Florida Panthers. Nice win, a solid win for the Sharks in this one. Total shots, by the way, Florida has 34 on Yevgeny Nabokov in this one, San Jose with 27. But the numbers that count were the ones that are up on the scoreboard. So a great win for the Sharks here tonight, as they beat the Florida Panthers by a count of 7-3.
0: It certainly was a big night for the Sharks. They defeat Florida, and we'll be back after this on the San Jose Sharks Radio Network. I'm Dan Rusinowski with Pete Stemkowski back at the Office Depot Center in Sunrise, Florida. Tonight, the Sharks defeated the Florida Panthers 7-3, and another assist has been changed to award Scott Thornton of the San Jose Sharks, an historic night. Not only did he get his first 2 goals of the season, but now he has 2 assists, the total 4 points. It's the most points that Scott Thornton has ever scored in a National Hockey League game. Kind of ironically, Pete, the last time that it happened was March the 7th, 2001, the last time he had 3 points, and it was in Florida. He had a hat trick that game, you may recall. And so he seems to love to play in South Florida against this hockey team. Scott Thornton, a very, very big night.
1: Yeah, he sure did. And, you know, that energy that he brought to this team was just phenomenal. The physical presence, and, you know, he's all over the ice knocking people down. And, of course, connecting, involved in 4 goals. Just a huge night for the whole team. And Scott Thornton, just heading the offensive barrage with 2 goals and 2 assists.
0: 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We'll tell you how it all happened next on the San Jose Sharks Radio Network.
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0: Wojnarowski with Pete Stemkowski back in Sunrise, Florida tonight. The San Jose Sharks got it done. They ended their five-game winless streak with a commanding 7-3 victory over the Florida Panthers, their most goals that they've scored in a single regular season game since March the 30th when they beat Columbus at home by the score of 10-2. And for Scott Thornton of the San Jose Sharks, it was a career night. He had his first career hat trick against the Florida Panthers on the road a couple of years ago, and now, tonight, he had a career-best 2 goals and 2 assists, the total 4 points for Scott Thornton. He and Mike Ricci had fantastic games all in all, and San Jose looked as relieved as anything to get their 6th victory of the season against 9 losses and a tie. With the 2 OTLs, they have 15 points, and they're back even with Phoenix in for 4th place in the Pacific Division of the NHL. Meantime, the problems continue for Florida. They're winless in 4 games. This is the first game, though, in 4 that they haven't picked up points in defeat or in a tie. The Panthers now drop their record back. They were in 8th place in the East to start the game tonight, but they're 6-7-3 with 3 overtime losses, and Florida has 18 points. We'll come back after this on the San Jose Sharks Radio Network.
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0: Sharks win it 7-3 over the Florida Panthers in front of 16,322 fans. And here's our final scoring summary and highlights brought to you by the Shane Company. Now you have a friend in the pearl business. And it was indeed a memorable night for the Sharks as they exploded after going winless in 5 games. But it didn't start that way, as in the early stages of the hockey game, the Florida Panthers' talented young winger, Ivan Novoseltsev, took a pass from Sandis Ozdilich, moved up the right side, and at 6:56, his rather long and seemingly nonchalant opportunity at net got past Yevgeny Nabokov. 3rd of the year for Novoseltsev, the assist to Sandis Ozdilich, the one-time Shark, and Pete, it looked like it was happening all over
1: again.
0: Well,
1: that's been a regular occurrence with the Sharks, giving up goals within the first 5 minutes of the game, but, you know, 24 seconds later, the Sharks came back, and that was important, that Novoseltsev's goal early there at the 6:56 mark. It was not a good goal. It was a shot coming from the top of the faceoff circle. Nabokov may have been partially screened on it, but as he was going down, that puck just went through his legs, so that got the team down a little bit, so it was important that they come right back and get something going, and that's exactly what they did some 24 seconds later.
0: And here's how it sounded. Here come the Sharks breaking in. Stewart to the net, shoots, he scores! Brad Stewart at the doorstep of the goalie crease in a scramble for the puck with people all over the place, jams at it, and knocks it in. The Sharks suddenly tie it 1-1. That was 24 seconds after Novoseltsev's goal. I had just gotten finished telling everybody what the goal was and who got the assist, and all of a sudden, the puck is dropped, play is underway, and Nolan to Ricci. Ricci just does a great job getting the puck to Stewart, and Stewart drills it, and it had to feel good for Brad Stewart to drive to the net. Had a great game tonight.
1: I think so. Just over 20 minutes of ice time for Brad Stewart. The fact that he jumped into that play, came in off that blue line, but Ricci was so wrong. John, so strong behind the net. Johnson just couldn't handle him, couldn't knock him off the puck. Ricci throws it out in front, and I don't think the defensemen for the Panthers really were just totally surprised that here's a defenseman for the Sharks that jumped into that play. He got into the crease area. Loose puck was there. He brought it home, his first of the season. Brad Stewart, Ricci, and Owen Nolan getting the assist. That coming, as I mentioned, 24 seconds after that Florida goal at 7:20 of the first period.
0: Just about 3 minutes plus later at 10:38, Scott Thornton was on the ice, and again, Mike Ricci just dug the puck free and created the chance that Thornton converted. Although the long shot by Novoseltsev kind of hid the fact that the Panthers dug it loose from the Sharks inside their own zone to get that started. Now Thornton in front shoots. He scores! Just digging it again behind the net. It was tapped to the slot. Ricci gave it to Thornton, and Thornton gets his first of the year from the edge of the faceoff circle. Sharks lead it 2-1. That put him in front for the first time, and to stay, Thornton made it a 2-1 game at 10:38, his first of the season. Hannon got one of the easier assists of his career. All he did was dump the puck in, but Ricci did all the work on that play, his second point of the night.
1: Well, Hannon was able to poke check that puck in, but, you know, this game is so an inch a foot here like that, and Florida had a couple of opportunities to get that puck out of their zone. They weren't be able to do it, but Boy, he on those last two goals, Mike Ricci just did so much of the tough labor work on that. And Scott Thornton had that jump, that puck just rolled to him. He just one-timed it for his second goal of the his first goal of two that were coming up. And he had the jump, gets his first goal on the season. Hannon and Ricci picking up the assist. That coming here at 10:38 of that first period.
0: So that's how the first period ended. Sharks led it 2-1. Then in the second at 10:31 with Owen Nolan off the ice because of a fight that he had with Lance Ward a few minutes earlier, Coach Darryl Sutter decided to put the Thornton-Ricci-Sundstrom line together again, and guess what happened? Scott Thornton in the corner, hit by Worrell, but centered out in front, and Thornton shoots and scores! Sundstrom could have shot it. He spotted Thornton open after the check was made by Worrell, and Thornton gets his second of the night and of the year from Sundstrom. Sharks lead it 3-1. What a play. Worrell hammered Thornton in the corner, and that jarred the puck free, but Igor Ulanov behind the net tried to clear it, and it was intercepted by Sundstrom. Sundstrom could have shot the puck, but he saw Thornton coming out of that check, says, here, I'll give it to you, well, in the net.
1: Dan, he's an unselfish kind of guy. We all know that about Nicholas Sundstrom, but the fact is Scott Thornton and Peter Royal go back in the corner. They bump pretty good. Scott Thornton releases and goes for the front of the net, but Ulanov has the puck behind the net, and he tried to chip it out, didn't get all of it. It went right to Nicholas Sundstrom, was in front of the net. He had the goalie right to himself. He faked the shot. The goalkeeper commits, slides it over to Scott Thornton, and Thornton puts it into the empty net. That coming there at the 10:31 mark of the second period, and that increased the Shark lead to 3-1 at that point.
0: Well, guess what? They needed to keep the barrage going, and at 12:09, it was Teemu Selanne's turn. Off the draw, Sharks have Gilson out there. He tosses to Marlow in front, and Selanne scores! Tic-tac-toe, Gilson to Marlow to Selanne in the slot. He whips it past Luongo. Sharks have a power play goal, and they lead it 4-1. Oh, did I mention Roberto Luongo had replaced the starter Yanni Hurme in the nets as Mike Keenan tried to change things up, but during that power play opportunity, Gilson, first of all, did a great job to keep it in the zone. Then he feeds to Marlow, and what a beautiful, sweet pass by Marlow over to Selanne at 12:09 for Solani's ninth of the year. That made it 4-1.
1: Well, you know, it's of all the goals, there were 10 goals scored in this hockey game tonight, only one on the power play. And one thing, Jeff Gilson, he can control the plays, he can handle the puck. He's a solid point man on the power play for the San Jose Sharks. And as you mentioned, that puck was straddling the line there. He made a twist and was able to avert a penalty killer that was coming at him. He threw it over to Patrick Marlow. But what a pass Patrick Marlow made, a backhand pass through the legs of the Florida Panther defender, right to Teemu Selanne. He was right in between the two faceoffs circles. He just one time, but no chance for Roberto Luongo. Selanne gets his ninth goal of the season.
0: Florida would come back to make it a 4-2 hockey game. Olli Jokinen beat Brian Marchman along the boards, taking passes from Lance Ward and Dmitry Yushkevich, but the strength of Jokinen, I think, surprised Marchman a little bit, and then he whipped a wrist shot that went up high on Yevgeny Nabokov at 15:43, ninth of the year for Jokinen. The second period ended with the Sharks holding on to a 4-2 lead. Then, 17 seconds into the third, a very quick goal for Florida. Lance Ward got a second from Sandis Ozilinc, an innocent play up the middle. And we were looking at Yevgeny Nabokov through the third. And, you know, that kind of a play, coupled by a couple of other moments in front of the net, tells us that something was bothering him tonight.
1: I think so. He may have twisted something. You know, and I think that the players sense that. As soon as they realize that, they figure, you know, if he's suffering like that, and if he's hurt and he's battling and fighting the puck like that, then maybe we're going to have to really do our job on the outside and not let the Panthers come in. But that was not a good goal in the opening 17 seconds of that first period. Just an innocent shot by Ward, and he went to glove it. You know, it is from a pretty fair distance out, and he had a clear view of it, and he just fanned on that shot, and that made it a 4-3 game. Hard to believe, as this game finished up 7-3, that was a 4-3 hockey game in the first minute of the third period.
0: That really could have been a turning point in the game. That was 17 seconds into the third. Ward his second from Jokinen and Ozilinc, and all of a sudden, the Panthers were down by a single goal. But then, just about 40 seconds later, a little less than that, at 54 seconds, the same guy who scored, Lance Ward, took a really bad penalty. 2 minutes for cross-checking, and the San Jose Sharks went on the power play in the opening couple of minutes. And just as Ward's penalty was ending, in fact, you'll hear me call it a power play goal, it really wasn't, Mike Ricci got the Sharks back in control. Rapti on the left point, shoots it, tipped by Nielsen. It's up in the air. It bounces to the right side of goaltender Luongo. Time winding down on the penalty as Rapti shoots. Save made. Ricci has the net. He backhands. He scores! scores! A power play goal for Mike Ricci. What an effort! The Sharks take the 5-3 lead. What a goal by Ricci. As it turned out, it was 1 second or just as the penalty had expired. But Ricci from Rafchi and Thornton, it was Mike's seventh goal of the season. Ricci ended up with a goal and two assists on the night. And that one at 2:55 of the third put the Sharks in front to stay 5-3. They would make it 6-3 a couple of minutes later at 4:26. Remember the backhand pass by Patrick Marleau that we described earlier? How about this backhand shot? Panthers tossed the other way. Ragnarsson in his own zone grabs it. Tosses up the left side. Domfus, a lead for Marleau. Breaking down the wing with Solani going for the net. Marleau heads for the slot. He's behind the goal line. He scores! Patrick Marleau got behind the defense and backhanded it top shelf. Oh, what a goal by the Sharks. It's 6-3. Fantastic goal. That was probably the play of the night. Marleau extends his goal scoring streak to 4 games. He has 5 goals in those 4 contests. Domfus and Ragnarsson the assist at 4:26. It was 6-3. And then Sharks finish things up at 5:23, about a minute and less than a minute later, in fact. About 53, well, I'm not going to do the math. A little less than a minute later, in fact. About 50, well, I'm not going to.

0: some fighting going on in the third period, and the Sharks handled it.
1: Yeah, they did. You know, Dan, this is a win. It's a nice win. They feel good, but it's a start. I mean, you got to start building on something, Lat. There's some things that haven't been going right for the Sharks in this game. So everything that's gone wrong so far in the season is not erased by this one victory tonight, but it's a step in the right direction. And now they know what they have to do to be successful and win hockey games. And I think the difference in this hockey game, basically, the Panthers could not control the speed of the San Jose Sharks. That was a topic that was brought up in conversations with the Panthers and Mike Keenan this morning. They were not able to handle Patrick Marleau and Marco Sturm. They couldn't handle the toughness down low with Owen Nolan on the boards, Richie, and of course Scott Thornton. They just could not handle the Sharks in those particular areas. And then when in that third period, when they wanted to deliver a message and get physical with the Sharks just stood up and accepted the physical challenge. So not only did they beat them on the scoreboard, but they beat them in the alley, as an old timer used to say. If you can't beat them in the alley, you're not going to beat them on the scoreboard. And the Sharks were certainly victorious in both those departments. Certainly a very, very satisfying victory for the Sharks here in Southern Florida tonight.
0: The final score, the San Jose Sharks 7, the Florida Panthers 3. I'll be back in a moment on the San Jose Sharks Radio Network.
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0: 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Our flagship station joins us at 4 o'clock for the face-off in the first meeting of the season between the Sharks and the Washington Capitals. Tonight, in South Florida, the San Jose Sharks got their first victory against an Eastern Conference squad, and it was a big one, a 7-3 decision over the Florida Panthers. Scott Thornton, 2 goals, 2 assists, had a big night, a career-best evening for the Sharks. Also, Mike Richie, a goal and 2 assists, Patrick Marleau, a goal and an assist, Mike Rafchi, a 2-assist night, and Brad Stewart, his first goal of the season. All in all, it was a spectacular evening for the visiting San Jose Sharks. Out-of-town scores around the National Hockey League are brought to you by Vicinity, location-based services that drive revenue to your stores, branch services, or properties. In the Pacific Division, Los Angeles was the only other team playing tonight. They're in Edmonton, and they're in the third period. Yanni Niemeyer gave the Edmonton Oilers a 1-0 lead in the first, but then Ian LaPerriere, Mike Camilleri, and Yaroslav Modri scored for the LA Kings, who lead at 3-1. Over Edmonton in the third. Modri, his very impressive 7th goal of the season. Mike Camilleri, a recent signee from college hockey, got his first NHL goal. 3-1 LA in the third, and it's getting very late in Edmonton. Washington is at Minnesota. The Sharks will play Washington, as I just mentioned, on Tuesday. Right now in the third, the Minnesota Wild continue to play Jacques Lemaire hockey. They've got a 1-0 lead. Pascal Dupuis has his 6th goal of the year. St. Louis is playing in Calgary tonight. Midway through the second period, it's a Blues 1-0 lead over the Flames. Eric Boganecki has his 9th goal of the season. In Vancouver this evening, Rangers are scoreless with the Canucks, but that's in the first period as the game is being played on the West Coast, and we're a couple of hours ahead. In fact, 3 of those hours. Columbus was at Nashville tonight. They're in the third period. They're tied 1-1. Jeff Sanderson has scored his 11th of the season for the Blue Jackets. It happened 30 seconds into the first period, but David Legwand replied with his 6th for the Predators, and they've continued to battle it out even at 1 in period number 3. Already told you, of course, all the information about the Sharks' victory tonight. They won 7-3, as I remind you of that. But the Islanders were on the road in Pittsburgh. Final score in that game, the Islanders 3 and the Penguins 2. Mario Lemieux scored his 9th goal of the season, but the Islanders had goals from Oleg Kvasha, Adrian Acoin, and Jason Weimer, and they cruised by the score of 3-2. Boston was in Philadelphia. The two old rivals battled out to a 2-2 tie. John LeClair got his 9th goal of the season to tie things up with only 2 minutes and 27 seconds left in the third period. P.J. Axelsson and Joe Thornton scored for the Bruins. Thornton has 10 on the year. Buffalo was in Ottawa tonight. The Senators won it by the score of 4-1. Chris Gratton gave the Sabres a 1-0 lead with his 7th of the year. But then the Sens scored 4 straight times. Mike Fisher and Marian Hossa each had singles. And then Peter White had a pair of goals, his 4th and 5th of the year. New Jersey was in Montreal, and the Canadiens won by the score of 3-1. Montreal got goals from Donald Laudette, his 1st of the year, and a pair of tallies from Yannick Perreault, his 7th and 8th of the season. Colin White scored the only goal for the New Jersey Devils. And in Toronto, The marquee game in Canada tonight was the Maple Leafs at home.

0: against the Detroit Red Wings. The defending Stanley Cup champs won it by the score of 2-1. Kirk Maltby and Henrik Zetterberg gave the Red Wings a 2-0 lead with third period goals after a scoreless first 40 minutes. And then with 10 seconds remaining in the game, Ty Domi scored his fifth to make it close, but it was a 2-1 Detroit Red Wings win. That brings us up to date as far as the out-of-town scoreboard is concerned. 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Now it's time for our final look at this game. The Sharks win it 7-3 over the Florida Panthers, get their first win on this road trip. And we bring you the three stars from Bud Light, proud sponsor of the NHL. Star number three, Mike Ricci from the San Jose Sharks, had a goal and two assists and just was absolutely outstanding. It was typical Mike Ricci, grinded down hockey. He scored his seventh goal and had those two helpers early in the game when Scott Thornton got on the board for the first time this year, and Mike Ricci was star number three. The second star was Patrick Marleau, a goal and an assist. Marleau now has goals in four straight games. He has five goals in those four contests, and he is looking better and better. The assist that he had was almost more impressive than the goal. Solani scored on the play with a beautiful backhand pass by Marleau, but then maybe Marleau upped his own goal totals with an even more spectacular maneuver with a backhand shot that went up high on Roberto Luongo. So pick either goal. They were both great. Patrick Marleau was star number two. But the number one star tonight was Scott Thornton. He had two goals and two assists, 4 points, a career best. And it's just great to see Scott Thornton motoring it up and down the wing again for the San Jose Sharks. He is star number one. We want to thank everybody who makes San Jose Sharks hockey possible, including our statistician, Herman Solomon, our on-site engineer, Rick Lobick, our director of research, John Bonacera, and our studio engineer at Network Central, Ray Franklin. We also got engineering remote assistance from Sam Stoddard, who always is a welcome face to see here in the state of Florida. For Pete Stemkowski, I'm Dan Rusinowski, reminding you of the final score, the San Jose Sharks 7 and the Florida Panthers 3. Join us on Tuesday at 3:30 on most network stations, on 4 o'clock on our flagship station for the Sharks and the Washington Capitals. That'll be on Tuesday from our nation's capital. Until then, have a great weekend and so long from South Florida.
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3: 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Any publication, reproduction, retransmission, or other use of the descriptions and accounts of this game without the express written consent of the San Jose Sharks is strictly prohibited.
4: What a great look back in club history from 2002. It was a high point in what turned out to be a disappointing year for the Sharks. But few will forget that special evening for Scott Thornton. I'm Dan Rusinowski. Thanks a lot for joining us for this episode of Classic Sharks.
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1: For the first time since signing his five-year contract extension, Macklin Celebrini met with the media. Let's listen in.
2: How nice was it for you to just to get something done, you know, with the Sharks? Obviously, you signed for 5 years. How nice is that for you just to kind of maybe get it out of the way so you don't have to be concerned about it anymore?
3: Yeah, I mean, it was great. I think, it was something I wanted to get done this summer. I didn't really want to wait until next summer and have it hanging over my head all year. I think it worked out, and I'm thankful for everyone that we worked to get it done this summer.
4: Why was 5 years sort of the right term, you know, for you, I guess?
3: Yeah, I think overall, just all the different factors with where our team is going and kind of having that flexibility, and I think we're all really excited with where we're going and what we're building. So just kind of keeping a little bit more flexibility for everyone. And I mean, it's not really a bad thing. I'm committed to this team and this organization.
4: Is there a balance there? I mean, obviously you want to be compensated, you know, for, you know, with what you're worth, but also, like you said, in a cap era, you want that given front office that kind of flexibility. Is there a balance there, maybe, just between the two?
3: 100%. I think, I mean, that was at the front of my mind throughout the whole negotiation. I think, I want to make sure that with where the cap was going and that the number made sense for the team first and foremost, and making sure that everyone can get paid and everyone that we're in a good spot to build the way we want to build. And I felt like we kind of landed on that number.
5: It is the last year to sign an 8-year deal. Was there a thought to maybe do that or to even go shorter than 5 years?
3: Mm-hmm. I think five was just the right number. I think everyone kind of agreed on that.
4: You guys have made it, you know, clear at the end of last season, and a lot of guys talked this summer about the playoffs being sort of, you know, needed sort of next step. In your opinion, how does this team take that next step?
3: I think defending, keeping the puck out of our net. I think we created a lot of offense last year, but letting in goals that off mistakes and kind of mental errors kind of hurt us. So I think the more we can keep the puck out of our net, I think the better spot we'll be in.
4: You're obviously playing with Darnell at the Worlds there, and obviously got to get to know Jacob here too. What do those two guys bring to this team?
3: They're great. I mean, I think just obviously their physical presence, they're both big bodies, and they'll really help us defensively. But I think they're both great skaters too. Like they'll be able to kind of work the puck up the ice and kind of advance it, which would be helpful. But I think just defending for the most part, just the way that they're able to defend, and I mean, just the physical presence that they bring, I feel like it'll bring some toughness to our back end.
5: Did say about just how much the Sharks believe in you, you know, this contract, you know, what do you take from that part of it?
3: I mean, it means a lot. I think throughout the negotiations, obviously we talked a lot and just kind of went back and forth, and they were super great with everything. And it means a lot to kind of have their faith and have them put that trust in me.
5: One of the things that Mike mentioned was that in June that he met with your agent Pat and also with Hasso too, and so, you know, that's a part of that too, right? That belief that, I mean, not every day is, you know, the owner going to meet with an agent to talk about a player like that, right?
3: Yeah, 100%. I mean, kind of that all comes from the top down. Obviously Hasso with how excited he is with our team and where we're going, and the guys that we have, and obviously that means a lot, kind of having his trust as well.
4: You mentioned the wanting to give Mike some flexibility in terms of building out this roster for the future. I think Will mentioned in April too that he was open to signing an extension this summer too. How much do you hope that, you know, something can get worked out there, and, you know, he'll be here for a long time as well?
3: Yeah, I think everyone in our room hopes he's here for a long time, and I think, I mean, it's none of really my business. I think that that's something that they got to sort out, but for sure I'm hoping that that gets done.
4: What do you expect out of yourself here in year three in the NHL? Obviously, last year was record-setting, but what are your expectations for yourself this season?
3: I mean, I still have a lot of space to grow, I think, in my game and off the ice. I feel like just kind of growing into myself as hopefully a leader for this team. And I mean, we have a great group of vets that have been amazing and help guide all of us young guys and give us the best kind of role models as possible. And I think just overall, just kind of growing on and off the ice, just keep building. And I know that our whole team is excited for this year and the possibility to make the playoffs.
6: You've been asked to provide leadership in the dressing room. You wore an alternate captain's A last year. Now you go to Team Canada and you get the opportunity to actually wear the C and actually take that responsibility on. How much have you learned about leadership through all of your experiences in the last year?
3: A lot. It's helped me grow. That's a pretty special experience, just being surrounded with guys like Ryan O'Reilly and John Tavares and obviously Sid. I think wearing the C there meant a lot, just having those guys around and in full support of that, and being able to learn from them and have their guidance. I think that helped me a lot.
4: Do you feel you're ready to wear the C, the Sharks this year?
3: I don't know. I think that's a decision for my career.
5: Is that something though that if it is given to you or offered to you that you know you're ready for that challenge?
3: I mean, I feel I'm comfortable with myself and how I lead, and I don't think it would really change anything in the way I approach every day and do stuff.
4: Was there anything specific you wanted to work on this summer? I mean, you know, obviously, I think we talked to Mike earlier, and he said he almost calls you and says you got to get off the ice kind of thing, you know, but anything specific that you're looking to sort of improve upon or just work on this summer?
3: I think just building my game out. I mean, there's lots of different things, just, I mean, specific things that I saw in my game. One or turnovers. I turned the puck over a lot last year, so, I mean, there's different things that I saw in my game that I wanted to clean up, and some of that will be kind of a growing process throughout the year as well, but a lot of that skill stuff is was a focus this summer.
6: Season's now going to 84 games, and you played, obviously, the full season last year. How much did you learn about off-season training and what was needed going through that and getting through it?
3: Mm-hmm. I think that's a big thing. I mean, with the Olympics last year and the tight schedule, that was hard. So I think just taking some of the preseason games out of it and adding two regular season games, 84 does sound like a lot of games, but I feel like it'll be nice kind of not having as condensed of a schedule.
6: Well, you can get to 112 games.
3: Yeah.
6: Exactly. That'd be nice.
3: Yeah, we're hoping to play more.
4: What was your reaction to the draft lottery and seeing the Sharks get a chance to move up to number two and get a guy like Stenberg? Looks like he was going to be here in San Jose pretty shortly here. What was your reaction to that, and what were your thoughts on? And you've already competed against him at the Worlds.
3: Yeah, I played against him over at Worlds, and he's a heck of a player. It was really fun to watch him over there and play against him. Like, it was just fun. It was fun to compete against him, and I know we're all really excited to play with him.
4: Does the contract? I know no one expects more out of yourself than you, but does the contract put more pressure on yourself because it's? It's up there, right? I mean, it's the highest AAV in the league, you know, starting next year. Does that put a little extra pressure on yourself, or how do you approach it?
3: I don't think so. I don't think anything really externally will affect the way I play or who I am. I think, I don't see anything like that changing the way I play the game or the approach that I take.
5: Now you signed that big contract. Do you treat yourself to something or your family to something nice?
3: Not yet. I'm planning on taking my family out to dinner.
4: Did you take, I guess Misa Dickinson came out to Vancouver, did you give them the grouse grind?
3: they did do the grouse grind. And, I mean, it was awesome to have them out there. It made it a lot of fun skating with them and training with them that week.
5: How did you guys do in the grouse grind? Who was first, second, and third?
3: We actually didn't do it together. They did it separately because a couple of their friends and Misa's brother was there as well. So they did it together, and I think they did really well.
6: How are you and Will Smith going to set up the chores at home with the cooking, the cleaning, and the vacuuming this year?
3: We still got to figure that out.
2: So you guys are going to be sharing a place this year, is that right?
3: Yeah, we are. Yeah.
2: How was it just living with Jumbo these last couple of years and just kind of learning to, I mean, just what did you take away from that experience? And you looking forward to sort of getting on driving a little bit?
3: Yeah, I mean, his family was so great to me. Just being able to spend time with them and everything that they did for me. I couldn't be more grateful for them, and having kind of a home right when I got here, I think it helped me a lot. And I think I'm just grateful to them and just let me live in their house for the last 2 years.
5: Did you do anything this summer to get away from hockey, you know, take a week or two off, you know, not get on the ice and go anywhere, vacation, that sort of thing?
3: I didn't really travel this summer. I went to, obviously going to Worlds was a really cool trip. Switzerland's a beautiful country, but I think I went to a couple World Cup games in Vancouver, which was awesome. Growing up in kind of a soccer household, I think having the World Cup and watching Canada on home soil was really cool.
2: How much time after the Worlds did you give yourself just to kind of decompress and, you know, rest up kind of thing?
3: I actually forget. It was. I took a little bit of a break.
2: Yeah. It was nice, though. I mean, just to kind of, you know, just get away from the game a little bit.
3: 100%. Yeah, I think after the long year and then kind of the world, it was a little bit draining. So kind of taking a little bit of a break was nice.
6: It's one thing to, you know, to watch guys that are in the Hockey Hall of Fame, to watch them play on the ice, to get an idea of who they are personally, but you got a chance to spend time with Joe Thornton and his family and find out how those guys live. How much did you learn?
3: I mean, his life's a little bit different now, taking kids to school and doing all that stuff.
2: Sure.
3: And I don't really think I learned how to live, but I think, I mean, it was great to be in their house.
6: But isn't it cool, like, to just see the other side of that? For, you know, everything is so focused on hockey and in your career, but then you have this other life too.
3: Yeah, 100%.
2: What was your reaction when you saw that the Florida Panthers are going to be your first opponent here? Obviously, that's a team that's won 2 Stanley Cups the last 3 years. They look like they've loaded up again. Barkov's back. I mean, is that a good thing to have as sort of a big test right away for this group, sort of get something to point to, maybe?
3: 100%. I mean, definitely starting off the season strong, and I know we all want to start off on the right foot, and I mean, they have a great team over there, but I think we're all really excited for that game. I think just wanting to start the season off on the right foot and just get going.
5: Are you and Will doing like an apartment thing, or, you know, having a house, or, you know, what are you guys doing?
3: We got a house.
5: Oh,
3: okay. So yeah.
5: There's gonna be space in the basement for Layla Edwards.
3: Yeah, I think so.
2: What do the next 2 or 3 weeks look like for you, just in terms of polishing things up and, you know, getting ready for camp, I guess. Just kind of doing what you're doing right now, kind of thing.
3: Yeah, exactly. Just kinda getting the guys together, doing some scrimmages. Start playing a little bit more 5-on-5 and getting back into playing full ice hockey.
2: What's the identity of this team have to be this year? You mentioned tougher on defense, you know, harder to play against, you know, better on defense kind of thing. Is that what the identity of this team has to have to be, I guess, going forward?
3: Yeah, I think so. I think we really have to take pride in our defense. I think we have enough talent to score and produce offense, and I think but that's going to be a big thing for us if we want to make the playoffs and take the steps that we want to take is limit some of those mental errors and defend as hard as we can.
4: the numbers said last year that when you scored or hit on an assist, the Sharks had a really good record, and when you didn't, Sharks didn't have a really good record kind of thing. Do you feel now that there's a little bit more depth, a little more experience on this team, that even if you don't have if you have an off night, then there's enough depth there to sort of pick up the slack, I guess.
3: Yeah, I think we have enough talent up and down our roster to produce and score goals. I think maybe that a little bit of that was a coincidence, but I think we definitely have a deep lineup in terms of producing offense.
4: What did you take away from the Worlds and being around Tavares and O'Reilly and Sid, just being around those guys for a couple more weeks in May there, just takeaways from just kind of getting to know those guys a little better, I guess?
3: Yeah, I think same as last time I went, I think just kind of seeing different guys' process and what they do to get themselves ready. I think those guys are some of the most professional in the world, and how they handle themselves and the things they do to make sure they're prepared and ready to go on the ice. And I think it was great to just see a different group and see some different guys and how they do it. And we had a great group as well, so it was a lot of fun.
5: Speaking of Leila Edwards and the PWHL, how cool is that for them to be coming here?
3: That's awesome. I think it'll be great for the city and for hockey in the Bay. I think bringing that audience to the PWHL, I think it's really exciting, and hopefully we can go to a couple games.
4: How have you dealt with just off ice, like just being recognized, especially in Canada? I mean, pretty much, I assume you do, like wherever you go, you get recognized kind of thing. How's that been for you, just being kind of a more recognizable player, I guess?
3: It's been fine. It's been great, especially with, meeting kids and stuff that maybe look up to me or just fans. I think it's just really cool just knowing that I was their age once, and I looked up to NHL players and wanted to be like them. So it's cool to kind of have those kinds of interactions.
5: Coming back to Sam.
7: Maybe a few minutes here.
5: And Michael coming up to Vancouver, just what was sort of the thought behind that? And maybe in the upcoming summers, do you maybe plan on having maybe inviting a few more guys up there and to kind of train with you for a little while?
3: Yeah, I hope so. I think it'd be really fun if we got more guys. I know guys want to be home for the summer, and maybe we can figure some out to escape. But I hope so. That'd be really fun.
5: Speaking of that, is it true that Gavin McKenna said that he had him on the ice for like 17 hours in a week?
3: That was a little bit of a crazy week.
5: So it's true.
3: Yeah.
7: Max, you had a couple questions here on Zoom?
8: Yeah, Max, thanks for doing this. Sorry, I couldn't be there. I've got some wedding stuff this weekend. But I
3: congrats.
8: To ask you a little bit. Thank you. I appreciate that. I wanted to ask you about NHL 27, being named the cover guy. It's 20 years old. How did that feel?
3: It's really cool. I think when I heard about it, I was kind of shocked that they wanted me to be on the cover. But it's really cool just having played the game with my buddies and my brothers growing up and just having fun. I think it's really cool to have my face on the game now.
8: When did you find out about your overall? Were you happy with the 95?
3: I found out at the EA photo shoot. I think I'm more than happy with it. Yeah.
8: When you look at just I'll segue from NHL 27, right? They talk about the arenas looking all nice. The SAP Center is getting upgrades. Have you had a chance to get over there, or has somebody talked to you about what they might look like? And are you excited? What have you seen about the upgrades to the building?
3: I haven't seen or heard anything about it, but I'm really excited to.
8: and just last one for me. Lost a little bit here, right? Is this the stretch where it's like you're just itching for training camp to get going? How excited are you just to play hockey games in the NHL again?
3: I think we're all really excited. It's a long off season when you don't make the playoffs, so I think we're all really excited to get going here. And I know a lot of guys are coming in early, which is awesome to skate together and get ready. And I think that'll help us a lot.
1: Training camp is fast approaching, and it's going to be an exciting NHL season. I'm Dan Rusinowski. Thanks for joining us.
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0: Hey there, welcome to The Undercurrent. I'm Tara Sloan. Well, to say Mary Kay Messier is from a hockey family is an understatement. Her last name is familiar, of course. Mary Kay is the younger sister of Hockey Hall of Famer and six-time Stanley Cup champion Mark Messier. She's the daughter of Doug Messier, a former pro hockey player and a coaching legend in Western Canada. Her son Luke is an Edmonton Oilers prospect playing for the Bakersfield Condors, and it goes on and on and on. But the niche Mary Kay has carved out for herself in the hockey world is one that's all her own. She is a champion of inclusion, accessibility, and a fierce advocate for growing the women's game. Among other things, Mary Kay is an advisor for the group Play Like a Girl and for the Professional Women's Hockey Players Association. And as the Vice President of Global Marketing at Bauer Hockey, she is using the power of the Bauer brand to get eyeballs and money on women's hockey. Here's my conversation with Mary Kay Messier. Mary Kay, it's nice to have you.
1: Thank you so much for having me. It's awesome to be with you.
0: So I've caught you in the middle of the Women's World Championships, quite a whirlwind for a lot of different reasons, which we'll get to. But let's just start with the hockey and the vibe in Brampton, Ontario. What's it been like?
1: Yeah, the first game I got to was a doozy. It was Canada versus the U.S. on Monday. And it was just incredible. The energy, it started at the red carpet. We hosted a red carpet for the athletes, which I think they really appreciated, elevated the experience for them entering the rink. Got to check out all the outfits and the attitudes, and it was really amazing to see Team Canada and just the difference between the two and their approach before the game. And I think the venue is amazing. In some ways, I'm sure we could have more fans, so we could say that. But at the same time, it is so loud and the energy is so high. It must have been really incredible to be on the ice for that game. So pretty much had chills throughout the game. And then what an amazing finish. You know, the U.S. ties it up, goes into overtime. Hillary scores an incredible goal for the U.S. Then the first penalty shot. And then it's back and forth and back and forth. But Canada won. It was just an incredible game for the fans.
0: I'm so envious of everybody who gets to be there, but I've been following with rapt attention. Also, so weird for me to, you know, be in the U.S. where I'm so used to, you know, giving the updates on Team Canada, but it's U.S. first here. But either way, what an incredible, I mean, matchup that was, 9-round shootout. I go back to the red carpet piece of that. And, you know, because so much of what you do with Bauer, it's not just the big things, it's kind of the little things, right? It's making these players not just feel like professionals, because we're not pretending here, but treating them like professionals.
1: Yeah, that was really our goal around Women's Worlds. It's really to celebrate the best players in the world, to elevate their experience, and then to also elevate the experience of the fans. So in addition to, you know, a national broadcast by in Canada and the U.S., a lot of content. We have an entire content team on the ground sharing stories, sharing different types of content all around the event. And then for the athletes, we put a red carpet, a little bit like going to the Oscars, but why not? Just celebrating the athletes. And we bring in community groups every night, so they can line the stanchions and see the athletes come in, really just pay tribute to them. And I've received so many texts from so many of the athletes saying, gosh, we just really appreciate this. Just that you really care about our experience and attention to detail, as you said. And then for the fans, we have an activation on the concourse. We have a big dream wall. It just says, share your dreams. And we have cutouts of the athletes. And it's amazing from, you know, it's not just girls, little girls and girls of all ages, but all people writing their dreams of what they would like to see, the vision of the future for hockey for girls and women. So it's pretty emotional and it's just a great experience. So we're thrilled to be there and to support the athletes and to elevate not only their experience, but the exposure as it should be.
0: Why is this so important to Bauer and you?
1: Well, I think it really starts with that we believe in the power of hockey to impact lives, teach life lessons, build lifelong friendships, develop character, all of these things, right? And if you believe in that, why not have those opportunities for girls? Why not make the sport more equitable, increase the access, and ensure that they have experiences that are consistent with the boys? So I think, my view on that is one and the same with Bauer. And we're driving hard through a lot of different ways to drive equity in the sport, whether it's through partnering with people that are really doing the hard work, like Renee Hess of Black Girl Hockey Club, Amy Walsh, Future of Hockey Lab, and elevating the game and talking to other brands, which we were thrilled to host a panel at the Hockey Hall of Fame the other day. It's amazing panelists, Tahika Singh, as a moderator, to really have those deep conversations, no candy coating the conversation. These are the challenges. This is the work that needs to be done, and it's painstaking, and it really requires changes in process, systems, and policy. Mm-hmm. So we were thrilled to host that event and make it a special announcement there as well.
0: Okay, so I was going to get to that. So Accentuate?
1: It's called Accelerate.
0: Accelerate. I'm not looking at my notes, clearly. Accelerate. Okay, so tell me about Accelerate.
1: Yeah, well, just as we talk about that work that needs to be done, it's critical to driving sustainable equity in hockey. We also need these quick wins. Like, we need to find a way to look at immediate needs and solve for them. And I think that helps us build the momentum and keep it moving in the right direction. So we had this idea to, one request I get often from the athletes is they need help with their summer camps and clinics.
0: Right.
1: And I'm thinking to myself, well, why wouldn't we do that? These are not only some of the best players in the world, but they're the best ambassadors, and they surely have the best ideas on how to create exceptional experiences for girls. So I made three calls to three friends, one at Canadian Tire, one at Harvey's, and one at FanDuel, and said, hey, look, we don't have the program totally fleshed out, but this is what we want to do because we want to combine it in an event that talks about the deep rooted challenges that need to be addressed. And at the same time, say we can have a bias to action. We can bring about change more quickly. And that's why we named it Accelerate. All three jumped on board immediately, said we're in. So we announced the pilot. It's a program, and the athletes, Brianne Jenner, Renata Fast, both Olympic gold medalists and world champions. And then in addition to that, Alana Ma is the team captain for the women's para program in Canada. And then we also signed Sophie Jacques, who plays for Ohio State University. And she's only the second defenseman ever to win the Patty Kazmaier Award, right behind the iconic Angela Ruggiero. So really exciting news. And it makes me feel really hopeful to see that there are so many more across all different sectors coming together to really elevate and make girls and women in hockey a priority.
0: I want to go back to, I guess, last year when the House of Cards started to crumble with Hockey Canada, and it came out that they were using funds internally to make payments regarding sexual assault allegations and on and on and on from there. I won't go on. But what started to happen was that sponsors started to revoke their funding, or at least for the men's game. First of all, Bauer, you were very outspoken about it. You were one of them. Maybe I'll just start by asking, why was it important to not just withhold the funding, but also talk about it?
1: Well, I think initially we had been working behind the scenes to try to bring things to a resolution. Hockey Canada is a critical platform for more than 500,000 people to play the game. And while there's programs that are small and really making an impact, people who are community leaders, there's no possible way in any kind of relative time frame that these programs could grow quickly enough to serve all the families in Canada. So we know that we need to get Hockey Canada on track. And we've been trying to have those conversations I think at the turning point, it was clear it wasn't going to happen. And the leadership at the time had become a distraction. Mm-hmm. As long as all the emphasis was there, it was not on starting to think about solutions and how we can move forward. So I think we, in a way, felt that that was the only option at the time. We would have liked to have done it in a different way. But we felt it was necessary to speak up and call for a change so that we could start to focus our efforts and start to hopefully bring people together towards solutions. And really, because it's really about keeping kids on the ice and helping families, you know, get their kids back.
0: So just to be clear, now your sponsorship lies on which side of Hockey Canada? Because you never revoked the funding from the women's side.
1: Right. So what we did was we basically pulled out of the World Juniors and we pulled out of the men's, anything related to the men's, and we diverted those funds to support other programs that often get hit when something like this happens. So women's obviously is a clear choice, but also para. And then we continued with all grassroots initiatives, anything toward introducing new families into the game or anything towards retaining kids in the game. Mm-hmm. So really it was just, and look, that's tough because those teams, those boys that played in the World Juniors, they didn't have anything to do with it. But these decisions come with difficult consequences, and it was something that needed to be done.
0: So all of that leads me to wonder, you know, because it felt like at that time, certainly things were stagnating with Hockey Canada. Things did not feel right. The culture was tarnished. What is the role then of sponsors in moving things forward? Because that's where it seems to lie. And if sponsors are on board, then one must assume that also they're obviously you're doing the right thing to do the right thing, but there has to be some financial sense, which I truly believe there is. Mm-hmm. So how come these greater, you know, these organizations aren't kind of growing the game in the same way at the same pace?
1: It's complicated, and it's not always, the answers aren't always right in front of you. But I would say there's a lot of progress being made. I mean, the announcement by Canadian Tire to have equal funding for women's sports as men, I think it was by 2026. I'm not positive mm-hmm. on the date. There are some massive announcements being made. And I think we see brands coming together. You know, Megan Chaika of Stathletes and FanDuel was on the panel. And she talked about all the statistics we see, all the data, the record-breaking audiences, the viewership that's climbing. And basically, that takes us out of the heart for why we do what we do and into the business case. And it was just so compelling to hear her talk to some of the top corporations in Canada about why supporting girls and women in hockey makes sense. From a brand perspective, we know it's what consumers want. Consumers want to align with brands that have shared values and really have a purpose. So it's not just girls and women that want this anymore. It's people all over the world. They, you know, this is something that's in front of us as a society. People want to see girls and women getting more opportunity and the situation being more equitable, whether it's across sport, business, whatever. So we have all of these points coming together in a beautiful kind of crash, if you want to call it, to say, like, this is the key inflection point. We need to take all that energy, all the energy of the people around the world, of the brands, of everything that's happening, and make it happen now. This is mm-hmm. our time.
0: I guess I just look at, you know, I mean, I won't speak to Hockey Canada because they're in flux and I don't know what's going to happen. And I have to hope that things will be moving in the right direction when it comes to equity. But, you know, you look at what's happening with Soccer Canada, you look what's happened in the US with US soccer. So you have to, I guess for me, I just like, I can't wrap my mind around why the business minds in sport get it, yet these governing bodies don't yet.
1: Well, hopefully they're starting to, but I agree. So. At times it can feel, every day that I see progress, I see something, it's mind-boggling to me. Like, it just makes zero sense. But that's the role we need to play. We need to keep asking the questions. We need to keep challenging. And I do think that some of the change you're talking about is what I started with. Like, this is really hard change. It's, you know, Renee Hess of Black Girl Hockey Club talked about it. It's about deep systems change, right, and policy changes. And, you know, that takes time. And thank goodness we have these incredible women leading the charge and others that are doing that work every day. It's so painstaking, it's arduous, and yet it's critical. While at the same time, a lot of us in other fields can get involved and start to bring about change now. When I think about Hockey Canada, I see some signs of progress. I think the new board, I think, you know, Hugh Fraser, I think these people are making a difference. And I just want to say that because we've been involved with Hockey Canada for many, many years. And with everything that happened, we need to still realize that there are a lot of good people doing really good work, and they kind of got all cast into the same face. And so I think that's important to recognize. There's so many good people working. Is there a long way to go? Yes. Should anybody be patting each other on the back yet? No. But I took an active role. I'm sitting on the Hockey Canada CEO search committee because I do believe, as I said, that Hockey Canada needs to be a part of the solution. They need to be a part of determining the vision of hockey in Canada. And I think that means listening to people and bringing new voices in. We need more diversity. We need those diverse perspectives that represent our communities. And if we can do some of those things with bringing in a new CEO that will help create a team that fosters that type of diversity and equity, I think we'll be in a good place.
0: So I want to go back to the very beginning because you stand for so much that is, I think, positive and forward-thinking. And it didn't come from nowhere. As I said in the introduction, to say that you grew up in a hockey family is kind of an understatement, because it's more like just embedded in the world in which you grew up and have lived. First of all, what was it like growing up Messier? I have to tell you a funny story. Ron McLean and I were doing this funny preseason game for social media, and they gave us little slips of paper with questions on them. And we read it. It was like, who's this? You know, who listens to Music Loud, or who blah blah. And we read, which one of you is Messier? And we spent like 5 minutes going like, I don't know, like who's Gretzky, who's Messier in this equation? And then the person, the producer, goes, no, the question is, which one of you is messier? And like, we're so trained in our hockey brains that we're like, which one of you is Messier? Which is the leader? What was it like growing up Messier?
1: It was amazing. It was, you know, we were four kids in 5 years. My parents were very, very young. My dad played professional hockey. My brothers were into it at a young age. There wasn't a lot of opportunities for girls when I was growing up, but it didn't mean that hockey wasn't a real part of our life. It was really ingrained in our family. We spent countless hours around the island. It was like the hockey boardroom table, dissecting games, you know, all the way up. We used to watch Hockey Night in Canada together on the couch on Saturday night. It just was a big part of who we were as a family. Both my brothers played. And then, you know, I had four kids, three boys and a daughter. All three of my boys played. And my dad coached all of them. My brother, Mark, and my dad volunteered for many, many years. And, you know, just seeing all of that, all my boys went to college, one still plays pro. But I think hockey brings families together. It not only has an incredible impact on the kids, but it really is something that is fundamental to how families see themselves. It's more than just a game. It's more than just a sport, right? It's kind of part of who we are. And it becomes part of the kid's identity too. And that was certainly the case. And then when my brother, both my brothers played pro, but obviously Mark, enjoyed a pretty strong career. And he always included family in everything. I mean, he always said that that was why it was all worthwhile. Like, mm-hmm. if not for all the people you met along the way, he was very, just had this incredible grounded sense of gratitude of all the people that helped him get where he was and how they contributed along his journey. And he just was really core to that and included us in everything. And we had a blast.
0: I mean, the core values, though, I mean, granted, I haven't met your entire family, but I've certainly spent enough time with Mark and with you. Your dad's a legend, especially in Western Canada, where I spent a lot of time. But, you know, the name that is, or the word that's synonymous with the Messier name is leadership. And that comes from core values. I mean, is that something that was instilled on you just naturally and early on?
1: I think my dad was a leader. My mom was a leader. They both played a real part in that development, I think, and really through living their life as an example of how they treated others, of how they stood up for what they really believed in. Family was just everything. But if you weren't family and you needed a place to go, our door was always open. My mom always had all the boys that were young and couldn't get home when Mark played for the Oilers. We had a lot of players for Christmas and Thanksgiving. And then later, as our friends were around and kids were in college or whatever, we just always had a place for people to be. So I think, you know, that was fundamental to how we were raised, is how can you help others? And also to just be confident and speak up when you know it needs to be said, even if others don't want to hear it.
0: So your professional trajectory, I know you worked, you know, with Mark for a long time. And then when did you decide to go off on a different path?
1: That's kind of a funny story. And I will say that Mark was so core to how I developed as a professional, but also a person, just to have the honor really and privilege to work alongside what I think is, you know, who is the greatest leader in all sports. And he was very principled and there was no gray areas. It was always black and white. He always did the right thing. It didn't matter how difficult the situation. And I always thought about it. It wasn't that I was most impressed with Mark, how he acted when they were winning. It was, I was always most impressed with how he acted when things were really tough. And so that made a huge impact on me. And we worked together for over 20 years. And then a company came to us that they were trying to introduce a new technology into helmets, Cascade, their big lacrosse company. And we heard the story. And at the time, concussion was really front and center. And we deliberated over it for a long time. And then one day Mark said, this really needs to be done. Somebody really needs to raise awareness. And I think I should really do this. And I was like, oh, that's great. And he said, yeah, but if I'm going to do it, you need to work there and make sure it all gets done. So I took a job with Cascade Sports. I worked there for 3 years and Bauer acquired the company. And that's how I ended up at Bauer.
0: And the rest is history.
1: Yeah.
0: How was First Shift born? When did that happen?
1: So when Bauer acquired the company, the CEO at the time said, what I really want you to do is create a global strategy to grow the game. So I thought about that too and thinking, I mean, that's really what we want to do. And so, and my brother and I talked about it too, and he was very supportive as well. So I said, okay, I'm going to come on board. And I remember like maybe the first day going into the office to find out about what I had for a budget and a team. And he looked at me and he said, well, you don't, but you have a ton of freedom. You can set this up however you want. And so that's what I did. I basically started to try to build a program alongside Bauer, which offered a lot of flexibility. to be able to make decisions quickly, and also to have the freedom to think differently about how you pull something together outside an organization.
0: Mm.
1: So we did a lot of research to uncover the barriers, and then we ran a pilot, and we worked together with Hockey Canada to take it back to the annual general meetings, to talk to all the branches, to talk to the associations about why it was so important to grow the game in a different way, to create a different invitation into the game. And it was tough. In the early going, it was really tough. It's like, well, we have this program, it works. And the answer is yes, you do. And it does for 10% of the population.
0: Right.
1: But for the other 90, it doesn't. And we went forward with that. A couple of the associations came on board, and it started to grow, and it just continued to grow. And we were lucky enough to sign on Canadian Tire as a partner in the early going. And then later, now, still to this day, we have the NHL and the NHLPA on as partners. And the program has continued to grow and put through tens of thousands of kids into the game. So for me, it's probably one of my most rewarding experiences in my professional career, because if you go to these welcome events, they really started as a way to distribute hockey equipment. But we also talk to the parents, and we show them everything, and we fit the kids head to toe with gear. And we always planned for like one parent and one child. But what happened was siblings came and grandparents came, and people felt very emotional about getting this opportunity. A lot of times it was new Canadians, or it was hockey had skipped a generation, so the grandparents would be there. And there were a lot of tears, you know, tears of joy. And I just remember feeling very sentimental. And I think you with Ron McLean were out doing hometown hockey in St. Albert when we did the first shift in St. Albert. And that association was the first association to really take the cue and break the initiation program up into two seasons, so parents would have a choice.
0: Right.
1: So, yeah, to this day, and we continue to expand it. This year we focused last few years on girls, and we have over 40% girls participation,
0: wow,
1: which is much higher than the registration. So that's exciting. We do para programs. We have all kinds of different programs to reach out to underrepresented communities, and the response has just been outstanding. So it's, and kids love the game if you offer it in the right way.
0: Absolutely. There's nothing more beautiful to me. I've been to some, there's a really great program here called One Step Sharks, which is for adults and kids with intellectual disabilities, and basically just gives them access in whatever way they need it. Right.
1: Yeah.
0: And I mean, just the pure joy and freedom, and it's just, it's such a wonderful thing to behold. So, I mean, you've got so much going on in your life. You're, as you say, you know, you're working on the new CEO for Hockey Canada. You're involved in the PWHPA, the Professional Women's Hockey Players Association. I don't know how you do everything. Is it easier because you love it and feel so passionate about it?
1: It is. I mean, I think passion, we say, if you work with purpose and passion, you never work a day in your life. But I have an amazing team, really talented, super passionate. And I think the same for them. I think they could say we have all these things to do to bring our products to life. Everything that we do, the engine of marketing that we are. And then this work is just as critical. And maybe some might say, if not more, for brands to really demonstrate what they stand for, who they are, and as importantly, what they don't. And that's been, I think, our focus for at least the last 2 years. There's always been parts of it. We have been involved in many of these programs over many, many years. Started back in 2017 when I, you know, recruited a lot of women for our elite athlete roster and made them part of the global campaigns alongside their NHL peers, our all-female campaigns to, you know, challenge stereotypes and also raise awareness to inequities in the sport. So we've been at it for a long time, but I would say in the last 2 years, we're really finely focused on the things that we can do to make a difference in the game, to grow the game, because we have an obligation as a leader in the sport to do that. The good news is there are a lot of others that are getting on board, and people like you that are such important voices in all of this, that getting on board, and people like you that are such important voices in

0: You're in Brampton, Ontario. You are watching best on best when it comes to women's hockey. We don't get to see that all the time the way that we should. It's the Dream Gap Tour for the PWHPA has grown. Clearly, there's been a lot more opportunities and a lot more games. But I mean, I think we're all just jittery waiting for this viable league where the women's elite players can play. What do you think the timeline looks like?
1: You said we're waiting, yes, on bated breath, as are the athletes.
0: Yeah,
1: And
0: of
1: I mean, I
0: course.
1: think these women have sacrificed so much to for the greater good of the next generation to hold out for a league that really is sustainable, that provides elevated marketing, the exposure, and all the support that they need. I think we're close. I really do think we're close. And I'm hopeful that we can start thinking of a unified solution that features the best players in the world. I think there's a little bit of confusion out there, and we need people to understand what it is, and they're seeing it. So at Women's Worlds, they're seeing it. They're seeing the very best talent in the world, and there's no question that it's marketable. There is no question that there is an audience for this and a viewership for it. And we're seeing these statistics, like we said, going back to that over and over again. So we need it. It's time. And I really, truly believe, hope that it's coming after, right after this tournament. I think there was a real desire to allow this to play out, to celebrate this tournament, and to celebrate the athletes. But if it doesn't come out shortly after that, I think there'll be something lost. We going back to momentum. Now's the time. We got to make it happen. It's time to celebrate, but it's also time to take action.
0: Well, I'll be waving that flag forever and ever. Mary Kay, is there anything else you wanted to add? Any other work you're doing that you wanted to highlight, or anything you just want listeners to know about?
1: I think, lifting the voices again that you do so well of other people that are doing great work, leaders across the sport. That was the whole goal of the panel yesterday. Tara Chisholm joined us, who's the coach of the Women's Para Team of Canada. Her voice was so strong and powerful, but emotional. And people heard her. And, afterwards, we all came together and nobody was in a rush to leave. And I saw a lot of people making connections. It was that whole idea that if we come together, the collective, we can do more together versus all to or amplify the work of people that are doing what needs to be done, that know what needs to be done because they are part of these communities. They have that lived experience. So I think, wow, just for me, you are doing so much work, and it's such important work because we need the awareness for these voices, and we need to highlight the work that they're doing to continue to drive change. So thank you very much for what
0: Oh
1: you
0: my
1: do.
0: gosh. Well, thank you. I truly, I consider you somebody really to look up to and to aspire to. And I'm really looking forward to, helping shift things and grow things in the Bay Area, which is a new place for me, and
1: And
0: with a lot of
1: exciting.
0: opportunity.
1: Exactly. In some ways, there's more opportunities in those markets because not everyone thinks they should know what it's supposed to be like. And you can kind of have the freedom to invent a new experience. And I think a lot of the teams on the West Coast have done an amazing job growing the grassroots and understanding the communities that they're talking to, not trying to deliver up hockey the way it's always been delivered. So I think that's amazing. And I just want to share with you too, I just thought of a couple of things. We did launch a girls' hockey bill of rights.
0: Ah, yes.
1: That really does talk to the inequities in the sport, really talks about not only access, but this experience that can be inconsistent. And the need to change that. And we're working to drive policy change, working on these initiatives that can really make a change for girls. working with

0: community leaders. So there's a lot more to find out about those types of initiatives and get behind for people. I think that's important.
1: I will make sure I post that in the show notes, actually, so people can take a read through that. Awesome. Mary Kay, thank you for taking the time in the middle of this incredible tournament. And I really look forward to seeing you in person sometime soon.
0: Yeah, that would be great. I really look forward to it. Thank you for having me on. Really appreciate it.
1: Anytime. I can't tell you how much I loved that conversation. I admire Mary Kay so much, and she is a role model and a mentor, and her core values are just so solid. I want to let you know that I did put a link to the Girls' Bill of Rights, the Hockey Girls' Bill of Rights, in the show notes. So thank you to Mary Kay for joining me today, and it really will be under her watch that the women's game grows. And thank you to you for listening. I will be back next week with more on The Undercurrent. In the meantime, keep your fins above water.

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2: 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Here's your host, Dan Ruzanowski.
3: The Sharks organization has a lot of great prospects that are getting ready to play in the National Hockey League, and it won't be too long before we start to hear the name of Philip Bystead quite a bit at the NHL level. Philip, you had a great season with the Barracuda. You doubled your point totals in the past season from 1 year to the next and had a fantastic year with 60 points. How are you a better hockey player after a couple of years in the American Hockey League?
4: Yeah, I think the development things that they have going on with the development days, and yeah, obviously a lot of games has helped in that way. And then, yeah, just my second year over there playing on the smaller ice, getting more comfortable with the language around the guys, and obviously with the smaller ice as well. So I think that has helped.
3: What's the hardest part about adjusting to that ice size? For people that don't know, the European ice is wider. It's more closer to the Olympic style ice, much wider ice surface. But how does that change the way you play?
4: I think it's a little bit like timing stuff and where to be on the ice in certain situations. Obviously a little bit more rims as well to on smaller ice, so be better at that. But yeah, more just like timing and knowing a little bit where to be.
3: When you first came to North America to play, obviously you were a first-round draft pick of the team. First, we're told, from the Linköping area to be picked in the first round by the San Jose Sharks. And you're joining an organization that's on its way up and is got an exciting group of young players in your age group. What is it like to finally get that dream realized and be drafted by an NHL team in the first round and represent your community?
4: Yeah, it's amazing to hear your name there and in the draft, to be able to hug your family and friends that's close, and just a little milestone from when you started to where you're at, and couldn't be happier.
3: Before you got to California, did you have any knowledge of what it was like in this state? Had you ever been to California or the United States before you came over?
4: I had, when I was little, but I was a little too little to know exactly. I didn't remember as much, but it's kind of what you think California is when you see it on TV and hear it on the news and stuff. So it's been great.
3: But what you also have to come to realize is how much people really like hockey here. San Jose is a really supportive hockey community. Have you noticed that?
4: Yeah, I have. The people that comes to the games and even travels with us to watch away games as well. It's very fun.
3: We're talking to Philip Bystead of the San Jose Sharks organization. He took part in a very important development project in his career with the NHLPA's Rookie Showcase program in Chicago. Tell us a little bit about what that experience was like for you.
4: Yeah, it was cool. Getting there, get to meet all the players, and Musty as well, teammate, haven't seen him in a while, so that was fun. And then just very cool just seeing everything that they've set up, be able to take the pictures and see them afterwards, and hearing a lot of different things from former players and players that's in the league right now as well. So it was a fun and cool experience.
3: Some of the great stars of the game actually talked to you. Was that a big thrill to hear from people like Wayne Gretzky?
4: Yeah, I was obviously a great player. So it's fun to hear his words and kind of take in a little bit of what he has to say.
3: All of that is part of a program that the NHLPA has for its union membership to understand that hockey is more than just playing. That's the thing you focus on all the time. But you also have to understand you have a social media presence. You have hockey cards. They take the pictures. You have an opportunity to be part of the EA Sports Group, which came to show what their video games are like. How long does it take to understand that hockey really is a business?
4: I kind of noticed more when I came over to the US. It's a little bit bigger, obviously, with the NHL and everything they're doing. And yeah, that week in Chicago as well, you kind of realize it even more that it's a business and so much going on around it.
3: This is really more of a North American kind of history, I think, in terms of kids growing up and collecting hockey cards, from what I understand. But did you collect any hockey cards when you were a kid, or did you have posters of your favorite players when you were growing up?
4: No, not much. Not much cards, but I had some posters of Henrik Lundqvist. We were in New York with the family and watched one of his games when they were there. And then after that, I wanted a poster.
3: Well, he's one of the great goaltenders, certainly, that came out of Sweden to play in the NHL and had an amazing career. So you've had contact with a lot of other National Hockey League people. And was he your favorite player? Did you have some others when you were growing up?
4: Yeah, Crosby was one of them. Also Sedeman, and yeah, I loved the way he played and yeah, how good he was. He was one of them.
3: Yeah, Sidney Crosby, one of the great stars of the last 20 years in the National Hockey League. One of your organizational teammates, Macklin Celebrini, has been compared to Sid in terms of the style of hockey that he plays. How enjoyable is it for you to go to training camps, to be around an organization that has a player like that, to be a teammate potentially in the future with?
4: Yeah, it's awesome. Be able to see him, what he's done the last year and the Worlds and the Olympics, and yeah, I also skated with him in training camp. Yeah, I think it's something that pushes everyone around him to be better as well, to compete a little bit harder when you play against him. So I think it helps everyone in the organization as well.
3: Has it been a little bit easier for you to adjust to North America because Matthias Hävelid has come over here with you? I know you guys grew up together and came up through the system and were coached by his dad, who used to play for the Anaheim Ducks, Niklas Hävelid. But what about having him as a teammate? How much easier does that make it for you?
4: Yeah, a little bit easier, obviously. Old friend coming over, playing in the same team, speaking the same language as well. Helps a little bit to relax, stay off the hockey on days off and stuff like that. So it definitely helped.
3: Tell us about your training process. I know that you want to take another step forward. You really upped your points total, but what else are you working on in terms of getting ready for a new season?
4: Yeah, it's a lot of my motor. I'm obviously getting stronger and faster and more explosive, but also be able to maintain that speed and that strength throughout a whole shift and throughout a whole game and throughout a whole season. So yeah, the motor and has been a big part.
3: Another part too is understanding what a playoff run might be like, and I know you've had some playoff experience in the American Hockey League. Do you notice a real change in the style of play and the uptick in the level when you get to the postseason?
4: Yeah, it obviously uptake a little bit in the level. Everyone wants to win those games a little bit more. It's now or never type of games, and it's the most fun games when you have to win and playoff hockey a little bit more tougher as well with more hits and stuff like that.
3: What would you say your greatest strength as a player is? I know you've got a lot of skill. You're a pretty good face-off man. You've got decent size and speed. But what do you think is your most important attribute as a player?
4: I would say the way I read the game, the hockey IQ. To be able to read the game, to be able to play both parts of the ice, a 200-foot game.
3: What about the idea that that you're kind of modeling yourself after some players, even on the Sharks, somebody like, say, Alex Wennberg, or a player like that that has so much experience?
4: Yeah, obviously, I heard that from different people in the organization last year as well, to look at him. And I watched most of the games the Sharks played and try to just watch even closer when Alex was on the ice, and just trying to take in what he's doing and trying to mimic that when I'm playing.
3: One other thing too that you've worked on is your defensive game, the fact that you want to be a good 200-foot player. Is that one of the things that young guys who are used to being the best player in their league have to realize, that when, if you want to get to the NHL, you have to be good at every little detail of the game?
4: Yeah, obviously it's in juniors and stuff, you come away with not have to be as detailed in those parts of the game. But yeah, obviously when it comes to pro and even NHL, AHL level, it's even more important. And that's one thing I want to take a big step in, with faceoffs, winning those and playing PK and all that stuff.
3: Want to also ask about the support that you get from the coaches here, John McCarthy and the staff, and also general manager Mike Greer and Joe Will, who runs things with the Barracuda, but also on the other side with the NHLPA, the fact that these guys are getting young players like yourself integrated and understanding what events like the Rookie Showcase can help you with. What about all that support that you get?
4: Yeah, it's been awesome. It helps a lot to get that support and help in my development and all around that, like talking to the coaches, talking to everyone throughout the season, what I need to work on, what is going good, and I think that helps a lot to kind of get inputs when you're doing something good, but also when you're doing something that can be improved as well.
3: What would it mean for you to win a Calder Cup with the San Jose Barracuda to help your development to get to the National Hockey League?
4: Yeah, it would mean a lot. I mean, it's a tough trophy to win, and it takes a lot to do it. So to be in a group with that and to do it would be great.
3: Well, Philip, we're really excited about the way you're developing. We want to wish you the very best. Thanks a lot for joining us today.
4: Thank you.
3: Philip Bystad was one of over 20 National Hockey League prospects who took part in the NHLPA's Rookie Showcase. I'm Dan Rusinowski.
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1: 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Score!
2: The San Jose Sharks proudly present Sharks Hockey Digest. Here's your host, Dan Rusinowski.
3: He was the 53rd mayor of Boston, the U.S. Secretary of Labor under President Biden, and now he's the Executive Director of the National Hockey League Players Association. He is a great friend of the game, Marty Walsh. Marty, it's great to speak with you. It is an exciting summer. It's an exciting opportunity for the game to grow once again. Overall, what are your thoughts about the health of the game?
5: I mean, the game's in probably one of its strongest places, if not ever. We're coming off an incredible season, great Olympics, on the heels of Four Nations, where we started to do best on best again in the NHL and the PA working together. The talent, the young people, players that are in this league are incredible. They're coming in at a very young age, making a big impact, like Macklin, like Will Smith, and other players in San Jose and other teams around the country, or other teams around the league, have their own little stars. It's been great. It's been great to see, it's great to see the attendance numbers up. It's great to see the ratings up during the Stanley Cup playoffs. In the final, I mean, that's what we look at, right? You want more people watching the sport, more people following the sport, more people loving and enjoying the sport.
3: Also in the state of California, of course, with all of the excitement over the summer about the contract that Leo Carlson ended up with Anaheim, and also with Macklin Celebrini extending his agreement to 5 years, the PA has to be awfully pleased.
5: Yeah, and California's on a roll. I mean, you have great hockey going on there right now, and great players, and two teams that are on the rise, which is great to see. you know, the PA is very happy. I mean, to see these kids, these players finally starting to make some, getting their contracts. But it's a combination of a lot of things, right? It's a combination of, for many years, we had a cap that was very flat, that in the last couple of seasons has grown pretty bit significantly. Next season, it's going to grow again to, as long as everything stays on target, about $113 million. So there's money in the system. The players, for you know, many years, almost two decades, they've paid escrow, which means that the players that haven't gotten 100% of their salary, they've had to make up for the shortfall with the way the cap works. The last couple seasons, they haven't had to worry about that. So we're seeing that. You know, we have a new Canadian TV deal that kicks in this year. We have the commissioner's working on a new deal for American TV. We're having games in Europe now, which people are watching TV all over the place, watching these games. So it's great to see. I mean, the more we can globalize the sport, because it is a global sport. We have players from all over the world, particularly Eastern Europe, North America. But we want to continue to globalize the sport and have people get a chance to experience it, because it's such an amazing game.
3: Well, it is an amazing game in San Jose, and everybody is really excited about Macklin Celebrini, who was a finalist for the Ted Lindsay Award, which is an amazing thought at the young age that he is, that he was voted upon as the players as one of the top three vote getters for that prestigious award. What does it mean for Macklin Celebrini's life, and what does the PA think about utilizing a player like this to promote the game?
5: Well, it's amazing watching Macklin play, and for a bit last year, Leo and Connor Bedard and Macklin were in the top five scoring for most of the season until you know, Connor got hurt, and then you have Matthew Schaefer, who's an 18-year-old player in the Islanders. You know, it's just the way, I said this a little second ago, but you know, the way they play on the ice, they play amazing hockey. They know the team game. They're super talented, and off the ice, they're just great ambassadors for the league. And you know, I think that's something that in the past a lot of players, you know, didn't want to talk about themselves off the ice. And I think it's important for people to get to know their heroes, if you will, off the ice. And they're doing it in a very nice way. They're not being boisterous. They're being, you know, being respectful. They're all humble, and I think having that's important. But watching Macklin play this year, and you know, be one of the finalists for Ted Lindsay, certainly is an amazing feat at such a young age. And you know, I think that the thing that's important, we have to remember, these are all young guys, and you know, not every year they're going to have a Ted Lindsay type year or a hot trophy type year, but they're still incredible talent. They're going to add so much to their teams. And when you think about hockey, when I think about hockey now, you know, you think about what's happening in San Jose, it's important for the entire league to get opportunities and every team to get opportunities, because you need that. You need that to keep a great competitive season, competitive league. And, you know, most of the teams, there's a few teams that's still struggling right now that will have to figure things out as they move forward here. But it really is great to see.
3: With that great attention comes great responsibility, obviously, and your relationship when you become a professional hockey player changes with the game, in part because of many things that happen off the ice. And in part of that, the NHLPA, in cooperation with Upper Deck, has started the Rookie Showcase. They've done this for 16 years in a row, and this season it was in Chicago, a chance to be part of the National Collectibles event, too, over at Rosemont. So it gave a chance for players to interact with the public, but also to start to understand the business aspect of hockey. You know, Marty, it's said that that the very most basic form of property is money. Well, the most basic form of publicity is your own image and likeness. So why don't you tell us about that event that you've partnered with Upper Deck with and how it went this year?
5: Yeah, we did something different this year. Every year we do some type of rookie showcase, and it's a very scaled down version where players will come in and you know, wear their uniforms and take pictures for their rookie cards. And you know, we'll have a little bit of a breakfast with them and talk to them about different things. This particular year, we in the Players Association, we have revamped, if you will, or redesigned our business office. We call it Players Collective now, where we're working to create opportunities for our players moving forward. And Players Collective and Upper Deck partnered to create this rookie showcase. And it was really an opportunity. We still did the basics as far as taking pictures of the players and letting them for their rookie cards, things like that. But we also explained them about the business side of it. They had a chance to go to a card show and really see that the other side of it, where, you know, for years this card show is one of the biggest in the country, if not one of the biggest in the world. And we really haven't had much of a presence there. This year we had a lot of young players there. They had a chance to experience it firsthand. And I think it's important for us as we think about these players, explaining right out the gate now what the business opportunities might be for them and what the responsibilities that come along with that business is for. So I think we're working with them on that. We had a chance to kind of talk to them one-on-one. We had a dinner and, you know, a bunch of the staff from the PA was there, and we were able to sit down and explain to them about the Players Association and what we do and how we help them on the business side, but also on the life side, on the other side, if they need anything. So it's a great introduction for them into the business community. Like I said, in the past, they've had it, but not quite to this magnitude. This is a whole different experience. And, you know, as I talked to the players in the last night, they all loved it. They all had a great time. You know, they were interactive with fans. They were interacting with each other. They had a chance to talk to us. They had a chance to meet businesses like CIBC and Upper Deck and Fanatics and things like that, that are connected to the PA and the league and sponsors of ours. So I think it's important. It's important for the sponsors, too, to see who they're using in their commercials and who they're reaching out to, so they get a chance to understand the personality. So it was a win-win all around.
3: It's also an opportunity for them to see how the public interacts with all of these partners, such as Electronic Arts is another one that you guys have been involved with. CIBC, you mentioned, Fanatics, all of these different elements that help promote the player. How much does content creation these days fit into all of this?
5: It's all about content creation. I mean, people are constantly looking for new content to look at their players and the sports that they follow. And I think that, you know, when you think about hockey cards, as a kid, I grew up and I collected hockey cards. And then in the period in the late 90s to through the 2000s, you know, it was kind of, they were there, but they weren't quite as popular. And then COVID happened, and it's been an explosion of hockey interest, all cards, basically, not just hockey cards, but hockey cards primarily for me. And it's about the card, and it's about being creative, but it's also about the content and understanding behind the card. And, you know, we did a show with Upper Deck not too long ago where several players came and, you know, they opened cards and they talked about the cards they opened, and the collectors were there, and there were some fans there too. So it's really about giving access to players, to fans, and fans to players, so they get an understanding that it's not just about the ice, it's about all the other things that come along with it. It's not just about the performance on the ice, it's about all the other things around it too. And people really want to get to know who they're supporting and why they're supporting them. And when you hear those heartwarming stories of these players, you know, donating to somebody or going to a hospital or doing a golf tournament for a charity or what they're engaged in, it really makes a difference.
3: It really does. You know, the NHL has done a lot of things on this regard, too. Recently, giving the guys opportunities to understand what it's like in the broadcast world with their little training camp in New York. On the other side of things, what you're doing is you're working with some young players from the San Jose Sharks perspective at this recent showcase. Philip Bystedt and Quentin Musty, both first round picks of the Sharks, who haven't gotten to the NHL yet, or we're both part of this. How important is that for you to make sure that these young guys that haven't gotten to the NHL yet, but are certainly part of what's going on in the PA, need to get attention?
5: Yeah, we want them to know. I work closely with Brian Ramsey, who's the executive director of the union that covers the AHL and ECAC. We work a lot together on stuff, and we want to make sure our players understand, you know, like when you think about hockey, people think about hockey, it's performance on the ice. There's so much that goes on with it. The business aspect of it, the mental health aspects of it, the potential, what's going to happen after your career, what you're doing. We have a program called Unlimit. So we do a lot to support our players off the ice as well, to make sure that they have all the tools they need to be successful. Because there's a lot of pressure on these players when they get drafted to make the league, to stay on the team, to perform at the highest level. And, you know, when you think of anybody in the world that works in any particular profession, you don't always have a great day. And you know, for hockey players, this is their job. You know, it's for us, it's a sport. We watch it as entertainment and it's something that we believe in and love. But for them, it's a job. And not every day you're gonna wake up and feel at the top of your game. And we want to make sure that as a union, that we're supporting our players, not just through collective bargaining and contracts and things like that, but we want to make sure we're helping them completely as they progress through their careers as they get older. Some players will play 20 years. Some players might play two. And we want to make sure the players that play two have opportunities as well when they're done with hockey. And if whatever they're dealing with while they're in the moment is something that we want to also support them with.
3: During the course of your career, you've been president of a laborers' council union. You've also been part of the building trades council in the Boston area. You've been involved in the construction business. How is being the president or the executive director of the NHL Players Association different than those jobs?
5: It's a little different because there's a lot more emphasis on the business side of it. But when you at the bare basic of it, it's similar. You're representing people who are members of your organization, and you represent them on their work conditions. You represent them in their wages. You represent them with their health benefits and their pensions and things like that. So all those fundamental things that I did when I was the head of the building trades in Boston is the same as being the head of the Players Association, all the fundamental of a union. The difference is when you're the head of the building trades, you're not necessarily putting projects together, economic development projects together, where at the head of the Players Association, you're working with companies, you're working with sponsors, you're working with agents in some cases, and you're working with the players to create opportunities for them off the ice.
3: One thing you're also working on is giving back, and that's something that the players who are very fortunate to earn the salaries that they do earn are very involved within the NHL. Hockey Fights Cancer has been a huge partnership that the league and the PA have undergone over many years, and I know that as a cancer survivor yourself, that's a very, very important charity for you.
5: Yeah, Hockey Fights Cancer is we partnered with the V Foundation about 3.5 years ago now, ourselves and the NHL. It was an important something that Gary Bettman wanted to do. He came to me on, I'm like, I love it, let's do it. And we partnered with Hockey Fights Cancer. We do a lot of, during the Stanley Cup Finals, we present a lot of money grants jointly to do particularly around research. It was great to do that. We did in Carolina last year. We were in Boston for the Four Nations, and we did in other places. So giving money away for research is really important. A lot of our players and certainly tons of our fans have experienced cancer in their families, so we want to make sure we give back. We also have another program inside the Players Association, Goals and Dreams, that is run by Andrew Wolf, and it's a program that our players can give back to their local communities where they played hockey, and we will do equipment donations, and we'll do different types of donations as well to make sure that they want to give back always. Like where they played their youth hockey, they want to go back to that arena. They want to go back to that team. Oftentimes their coaches are there, and they want to present kids that don't have the means to buy hockey equipment, brand new hockey equipment. So we're able to do stuff like that a lot, which is something. And the league does their own philanthropic work as well. So, you know, between the league and the PA, there's a lot of philanthropic giving back, and teams do it as well. A lot of teams do it. They have their own philanthropic, where they have foundations within the team. So, hockey is a sport that we all want to give back to our communities. One way or the other in different aspects. But to end where you began, Hockey Fights Cancer certainly is something that has been around for a long time. And the partnership with the V Foundation is very, very important to all of us.
3: What are some of the topics that are of importance now to the PA? Lately, they've talked about tax equalization. There are a couple of other things. What are some of the topics that are important to the PA these days?
5: I think players have different topics that they're concerned about. What I'm focused on now going into this season is the implementation of the rest of the collective bargaining agreement. We negotiated a new four-year deal that we implemented some of it early a year ago when we finalized the deal, and the rest of it's going to be implemented this year. So fans are going to see an 84-game season. This particular year, fans are going to see the return of the All-Star game. It's going to be out in Long Island. Next season, fans are going to see the World Cup of Hockey. A lot of fans asked us and talked to me about, we want the Four Nations back. I'm like, well, we're going to have the World Cup of Hockey, and they can't quite wrap their hand around it. What the Four Nations was and what the World Cup of Hockey is, it's twice as big. So you have eight teams playing. We're going to have games in Europe. We're going to have games in Canada this in 2028. So we're preparing for that as well. It's coming quick. So you'll best on best again. And then in 2030, we'll be going to France for the Olympics. So we're looking ahead forward that way. But right now, for the next couple of weeks, our goal will be we're going to have a a gathering of players, young players that will be playing some of their first games in the league or might have played a few games at the end of the last season. We call it the player orientation program, where we sit down and explain. About 100 players come, and there'll be four guys from the San Jose Sharks there. And, you know, we'll talk to them about what to expect when they're in the league, both on ice, off ice, and walk them through all that. And then, you know, then training camp opens up and the season starts, and it'll be exciting.
3: Well, it's going to be a really fantastic season, and I want to commend you and the PA for doing such a great job with the young players to teach them a little bit about what it means to be in the business of hockey, as well as to be prepared to play the best game in the world. Marty, I want to thank you so much for your time. We appreciate it.
5: Thank you. Good luck this season. Hopefully I'll get on again as the season's going on.
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3: The Sharks Audio Network is proud to present Quentin Musty to its audience. Quentin, you've been through quite a bit already as a professional, first starting in Sudbury with your first round draft selection by the Sharks, and then moving on to your first full season in the American Hockey League with the San Jose Barracuda. And now you're on to another part of your NHL career, taking part in the NHLPA's Rookie Showcase program in Chicago. What was that program like for you?
4: Yeah, it was a great program. I mean, it was more fun than anything. Obviously, educational too. But I think just being there with, you know, I knew a lot of guys there and meeting new guys there and other young guys and that are coming into the league. It was a good program. It was a lot of fun.
3: All in all, your relationship to the game changes a little bit when you become a professional, and I suppose that's part of what the goal of that program is, to make you realize that there are other business opportunities, other ways to promote your own personal brand. Did you get a sense of that during the program?
4: Yeah, for sure. I mean, it's definitely a program where, you know, you got to make it first, and then there's just, you know, so many options that they, you know, show to you, and it's just... You know, obviously, I don't think they even go over half the stuff they can do for you there in that short amount of time. But yeah, it's very interesting and very, you know, helpful that there's so many, you know, things that they can do for you. And yeah, it was really cool to learn about that.
3: One of the interesting things is you get a little bit of swag to take home. Those varsity jackets look pretty cool. What did it look like on you?
4: Yeah, it's pretty cool. I mean, I've never had one of those or seen one of those, so it's cool to see that and you know, put that on. It's pretty cool, fully custom and stuff. So yeah, it's nice, something I'll probably look back on and remember.
3: So tell us a little bit about your first full professional season in the American Hockey League. You had a very good year, over the 20-goal mark, one of the key players on John McCarthy's Barracuda team. How much did you learn about yourself and about what you need to do to get to the National Hockey League?
4: Yeah, I think it just, you know, took some time to, you know, get used to the AHL. Obviously, it's a tough league to play in and, you know, succeed in. It's just, you know, everyone wants to make the NHL in that league. And, you know, everyone's playing their hardest every night. So it was, it took me, you know, a couple months to get used to. And then I think, you know, I figured it out and I liked my game for the last half of the year. And yeah, it was a lot of fun. We had a good group and obviously a lot of injuries kind of, you know, sidelined our season a little bit. But, yeah, it was a ton of fun, and it was a great learning curve for me to, you know, get used to this type of hockey and, you know, do what it takes to make the NHL. So, yeah, it was a lot of fun.
3: But that's part of it too, right? You have to understand how to deal with injuries over the course of what's going to be now in the NHL an 84-game schedule, and you have to find a way to pull yourselves together and to try to make do with what you have. How much of that makes you a better pro?
4: Yeah, I mean, obviously, you want to be on the ice as much as you can, and you know, you want to stay, you know, not injured as much as you can. Obviously, that's probably the worst part about the game. And, you know, just trying to do everything, you know, right to prevent those injuries and prevent missing any games for whatever reason. So, you know, you want to take care of your body and, you know, eat the right way, train the right way, stretch the right way. And, yeah, that was a big important part for me this year, just, you know, learning how serious everyone, you know, takes it and,
6: you know, how dialed in everyone is. And it's had a lot of good teammates, older teammates this year that were good and showing me the way, kind of. So I'm excited to get back and you know, get to camp and show that. So
3: one of the people that was one of your great teammates was Philip Biestead, and he was part of the NHLPA Upper Deck Rookie Showcase program with you in Chicago. Tell us about what it was like playing with him and getting to know him.
6: Yeah, I mean, we're pretty close as teammates off the ice, and yeah, he's a great guy to be around, and you know, obviously I love playing with him as well. He's just such a smart player, and you know, whenever we got the chance to play together, I think we took advantage of it this year. And yeah, I love playing with him, and he's a lot of people are going to see he's a pretty special player. And you know, hopefully, you know, we get to play together a little bit more this year, so it'll be fun.
3: When you were growing up in the Buffalo area, did you collect hockey cards, and did you get a sense of just memories of that when you went to the Upper Deck event?
6: Yeah, I didn't personally collect a lot of cards, but my dad actually collected a ton of them, and he's got a big stash back home. So definitely got to go to that. There's a big convention for trading cards, and you know, I got to open a bunch of packs and stuff. So I brought him back a couple, and he was pretty happy with that. So.
3: Well, that sounds great. The other part, too, is because you were at that convention, you got a chance to meet the people, so to speak, not only collectors, but people that are hockey fans. Has that been a benefit to you to learn the responsibility of presenting yourself to the public and learning how to do that very well?
6: Yeah, I mean, that convention thing was pretty crazy to me. I didn't know how, you know, insane opening cards is and, you know, trading cards and stuff. And yeah, it was pretty cool. You got to, you know, sit and open cards with some people, some fans, and it was cool just seeing them pull the cards and, you know, being so excited about a card. And yeah, some people were pulling, you know, $1,000 cards, and it was just crazy to see how the business of trading cards is. And yeah, it was really cool to see, and a lot of fun to, you know, open those packs and stuff. So
3: a lot of people are talking about the value of these cards in the future. Macklin Celebrini's card certainly getting a lot of attention. What's it like, by the way, to go through a trading camp with a player like that?
6: Yeah, I mean, it's cool. He's obviously, you know, such a leader already. You know, we get to the last three training camps I've been to with him. You know, he's kind of setting the bar. So, you know, obviously, if you want to play, you know, with him, obviously, is a dream on the Sharks. You know, yeah, you have to be able to keep up, and you know, he really kind of sets the tone every training camp, you know, even though he's 20 years old. So it's cool to be out there with him, and obviously he's just a generational player, so it's honestly more fun to watch, and you know, it's tough to keep up sometimes, but it's fun. He sets the tone well. So.
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3: We're visiting with Quentin Musty. He was selected in the first round of the San Jose Sharks draft a couple of years ago, and now he is an up-and-coming player in the Sharks organization. Quentin, what's the biggest difference between the OHL and your experience and the American Hockey League?
6: Yeah, I think obviously, you know, the compete is there every night, and you know, you got to work every single game in that league. You know, some games in the OHL, you know, there's kids that, you know, are not playing hockey next year, or, you know, they're going to play elsewhere, and you know, but in the American League, you can't take a night off. You know, everyone's a great player, obviously they're playing pro, and they want to make the NHL, and they're one step away from it. So yeah, I think that was the biggest thing, just you know, competing as hard as you can every single night, every time you get on the ice in that league. And yeah, it was good to learn that this year, and you know, apply that to my game.
3: Also, what about the ramp up when you get to the Calder Cup playoffs? I imagine that that's even a little bit closer to the NHL intensity, but you get a sense of what it's like in the postseason. You're going to need to know that.
6: Yeah, I mean, it was obviously it's weird with there being a best of three in the AHL. I would have hoped to get a little more experience this year, but you know, like you said, any game is in the postseason is a good game for your development. And I thought we had a pretty good postseason, honestly, and just didn't go our way. So. Yeah, it was good to get those two games in, and the ones the year prior as well, watching and stuff. So, yeah, it was good.
3: You've been mentioning that you're pretty close with Michael Kesselring, the newest acquisition for the Sharks on defense. What's it like having a friend that you've lived with to actually join the organization, and what's he going to bring to the team?
6: Yeah, no, it was cool. I mean, they called right when he was traded. He kind of told me, and I've been up here for a little bit now, and yeah, he's obviously a pretty big guy, and you know, he's a good solid defenseman. You know, he's a huge body, and he can shoot a puck, and he can defend well. So yeah, he's a good player, and you know, I'm happy to be obviously here training with him every day, and then obviously hopefully playing together soon. So yeah, it's cool to, you know, see him play and see him train here.
7: One of the things that's interesting is that because of your association with the Players Association, you get to meet some new people. You did that at the rookie showcase, in fact, met people you mentioned you didn't know before. But now you get to also train with some of the NHL guys in the summer. You were mentioning you train a little bit with Will Smith, several of the other guys in the Boston area. What's an average summer training experience like for you? What do you do every day?
6: I like to lift before I skate, so I like to, you know, get into the gym in the morning. And then after that, we got a bunch of different skates we can do here. There's just so many guys around this area that are high end. And that's mostly the reason I came here, is to, you know, skate with those guys and, you know, compete with those guys every day and try to get better. So yeah, usually it's, you know, work out and then skate right after. And then you're done by 12 usually, and you can have some fun. You can play some golf, you know, and do whatever you want. So yeah, it's been a fun summer so far, and excited to, you know, finish it out. We've got a hard month here. So,
7: what's in the store for you in the month that leads up to the training camp?
6: Yeah, obviously training camp's a little shorter this year, and you know, there's no testing, but you know, they can still tell obviously if you're in shape or not. So you know, you just want to get in the best shape you possibly can. You know, put on a couple more pounds and, you know, coming to camp ready. So this last month is obviously the most important month for everyone in hockey. So yeah, just focusing on that stuff and, you know, trying to come in as ready as possible.
7: That's the readiness part. But where do you feel that you need to raise the level of play in your game to get that next step notched in your career?
6: Yeah, I think just play a little meaner, honestly. I think something they want to see out of me is just, you know, finishing hits, playing a little meaner, and you know, getting in the corners and, you know, winning pucks back and stuff. So yeah, just playing more physical and yeah, working to protect the puck and get the puck back. I'm a bigger body, so I think just got to add those things to my game, and I'll be happy with it.
7: We definitely see a growth of the sport in the United States, and you're an American native. You're from one of the traditional cities in the NHL, in Buffalo. Does it ever cross your mind that you're always kind of carrying the flag for your hometown as another Buffalo native that's making his way in pro hockey? And do you have a lot of pride in that?
6: I do, yeah. I mean, it's obviously, I feel like it would be a bigger hockey, you know, city, just kids playing and stuff growing up. It is pretty big, but as a kid, and just, you know, not a lot of kids stick with it in the area. And, you know, some kids, it's just, you know, great to be someone to look up to and in the Buffalo area. And obviously, you know, I got a lot of buddies that I grew up with that are, you know, trying to make it as well. And they are making it. And it's, you know, it's good for the city and, you know, good for the sport in Buffalo, just to, you know, see that there is guys that can't make it. Obviously they had Patrick Kane there, and that's about it for those guys. You know, there's a couple other ones, but yeah, it's just, you want to be a role model for kids. And obviously I love Buffalo. It's my home. And yeah, I love, you know, going back there and, just trying to be a role model and, you know, doing stuff like that in the community, just to, you know, try to get kids into hockey. So yeah, it's important for me. And, yeah, I have a lot of pride in, you know, being from Buffalo and, you know, being obviously a pro hockey player from Buffalo is tough to do. And it's very cool.
7: Given what the winters are like in Buffalo, what's it like playing in Northern California during hockey season?
6: Yeah, that was great. Obviously, like I said, I'm a big golfer, so it was cool to be able to golf, you know, all year round this year. And yeah, I haven't had that climate. I've been playing in Sudbury before that, and it's about the opposite of that. So yeah, it was cool to have that warmth, and yeah, it was great all year. Good year.
7: Wrapping things up, as far as the NHLPA rookie showcase is concerned, what did you gain the most from that to make you a better professional?
6: Obviously, they're just showing you things you can do while you're professional. But I think the best advice I got is, you know, this stuff doesn't matter if you don't make it. So, you know, they were kind of telling you what all the stuff you can get and all the stuff you can explore when when you become a pro, but you have to become a pro first. So they honestly said, don't even worry about any of this stuff for another 2 or 3 years to every kid. So it's just, it's a great learning like exposure to all the stuff they can do, but they're very keen on saying you got to make it first. So that's the most important part. This next month is, you know, pushing for that roster spot. You know, I've been trying the last 3 years, and you know, hopefully this one's my year, and yeah, I'm working as hard as I can, you know, to, you know, reach my dream this year. So
7: we are really excited to watch you try to reach that dream. Certainly you've made a lot of progress as a pro with the Barracuda, and Quentin, I really appreciate the time today to chat about all of that.
6: Yeah. Thanks so much, Dan. Appreciate it.
7: Quentin Musty joined us today to talk about his experiences at the NHLPA's Rookie Showcase. I'm Dan Rusinowski.
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0: Hey there, welcome to The Undercurrent. I'm Tara Sloan. So nice to be with you. I hope spring is springing and sprunging wherever you are. It is finally nice at my house in Toronto, Ontario, Canada. And of course, in beautiful San Jose, it's, well, just beautiful because it pretty much always is. If you've been with the show since the beginning, you might remember one of our very first guests back in season one, which was early 2023, Renee Hess, the founder and executive director of Black Girl Hockey Club. Well, at the time, Renee was building something that a lot of people in this sport hadn't quite figured out how to talk about yet. A lot has happened since then. The scholarship program that was handing out its first few grants has now put well over $100,000 into the hands of young Black women in hockey. Some of those recipients are playing NCAA hockey right now. And in the fall of 2024, Renee published Blackness is a Gift I Can Give Her, a collection of essays on race, community, and Black women in hockey. She narrated the audiobook herself. It is part memoir, part reporting, part love letter, and part, as she puts it, a scathing ode to a game that doesn't always love her back. A lot has changed in the world, too, around this work, and we get into all of that. I caught up with Renee a little while ago to talk about where things stand in 2026.
1: Well, let's just jump right in. Let's just, like, make it all part of the thing. Are you good?
2: Yeah, okay. I'm good.
1: So I had to look it up. The last time we talked was in February of 2023.
2: Oh, my goodness. So yeah. 3 years. Three years and a couple months.
1: Yeah, 3+ years. So a lot has changed. If I forget anything, you can get me up to speed. But one significant thing that I want to talk about is you gave birth to a book.
2: Hello.
1: Blackness is a gift I can give her. Congratulations. I mean, a belated congratulations.
2: Thank you.
1: That is such a big deal.
2: Yeah, the original release was October, November 2024. My publisher and my agents are in Toronto. So I went up there for a book release. I brought my daughter because she is the her in the title, Blackness is a Gift I Can Give Her, Lola. Mm. And it was a magical experience, you know, just really all of what I did in my college career, in my teaching, in my community work, coming together in a book I'm really proud of. And the paperback edition was just released, I want to say January, and it's beautiful. I couldn't find a copy to show you, but it's got a beautiful cover, and I'm really excited for folks to maybe rediscover it, you know, this year. It took a couple years to write. I got to talk to some amazing women. I got to talk to you. I got to talk to Shireen Ahmed, Kim Davis, Sarah Nurse, mm-hmm. Blake Bolden, you know, and just really dive into what it means to be Black, to be a woman, and to be part of this hockey community that we are in together, Tara. If you haven't, you know, gone through it, I totally encourage folks to pick it up. I wrote it in a way where, because I was a university professor for many years teaching English and reading classes, and I always wanted to put together a book that was easy to pick up for students as well, mm-hmm. and for teachers, and use as a tool in the classroom, chapter by chapter. So while, of course, there's a universal theme, you can pick up a chapter and just read it, you know, and kind of get the gist of what that chapter is about. I love books like that because I have a short attention.
1: Yeah. And you know, we're busy ladies, we're moms, like we got a lot of stuff going on. I love that too. I'm wondering if it sort of contextualized the work you do in Black Girl Hockey Club. Like, did it emphasize the importance of what you continue to do? Like, did it give you any kind of, I don't know, new perspective?
2: You know what? Each chapter is a story about a Black woman and in hockey spaces and her experiences and how my work with Black Girl Hockey Club connects to what her experiences are, to what we're trying to build in the community. And what it really solidified for me was so many of us feel as if we don't have a community in hockey spaces or have felt that in the past. And so the goal with Black Girl Hockey Club has always been to create spaces that are fun and safe and exciting with Black girls at the center of it, right? And so it really, it's funny because there's a part in the book where I actually talk about like breaking the fourth wall while I'm doing an interview about my book and saying, hey, I have a resource with Black Girl Hockey Club that might help you out in the situation that we're talking about right now. Right. And that was the whole experience for me.
1: I mean, so it highlights just the absolute importance and synergy, obviously.
2: I hope so. I think so, you know, and it's funny because I mean, I finished writing this book in like 2023. I was doing edits in 2024. So by the time last time we spoke, I was wrapping this book up. And so 3 years later, right, so much has happened. So much has changed. But I look back at it without any cringe, which is great.
1: Good.
2: I feel that it's still very relevant, and it will continue to be relevant, and folks, you know, Black girls and non-Black girls will relate to the stories told in here.
1: Okay, so let's talk about what has changed. I mean, there are a lot of positives, but it's not even the elephant in the room. It's just the truth, right? The political climate has changed quite dramatically. When you and I first met, you know, there was a real sense of urgency in terms of, you know, trying to improve hockey culture, trying to make hockey a more inclusive space. And I don't know, where does that sit at the moment? Because DEI is, you know, it's like you can't even say it. Corporations, businesses are being blacklisted for using those practices. I mean, it's just, you know, it's wow.
2: Yeah. And what I would say is that the work hasn't changed.
1: Right.
2: The work remains the same. The climate has changed, and the amount of folks that stand up alongside an organization like Black Girl Hockey Club has changed. Mm-hmm. But the work doesn't change and the needs haven't changed, right? If anything, the need is greater. I just today in my inbox, you know, we sent out Black Girl Hockey Club newsletter for May, cleverly titled, It's Gonna Be May. Black Girl Hockey Club newsletter for May, cleverly titled.

0: But it doesn't change the mission.
1: No.
0: It doesn't change, the vision and what we want to do. Black Girl Hockey Club remains an entity committed to making space in hockey for Black women, whatever damn way we can.
1: Well, let's talk about, the work that continues and the scholarships. So tell me if this is correct, that scholarships went from $27,000 in 2021 to $146,000 by the end of 2023. I don't know if that is, can you confirm or deny?
0: I confirm or deny, but what changed was Black Girl Hockey Club received a Bauer hockey equipment grant that allowed us to include that in our numbers, first of all, but also allowed us to give away a lot of hockey equipment to basically any Black girl that applied and had the need. So that was the year that we gave out, oh my gosh, oh, I want to say like t between 20 and 30 sets of like $1,000 sets of equipment to girls in Canada. And then we also were doing as much as we could down here in the States as well. That year was pretty flush for us. And Bauer continues, we just hit our 3-year contract with Bauer. And so I'm talking with them next week to see if we can re-up the deal. But they gave us $100,000. We were
1: Amazing.
0: just passing it out to whoever needed that equipment. And that was really amazing to be able to do, because there are so many girls across the States and North America who are in need and who are playing hockey. And the wonders that some fresh blades, a new stick, a helmet, some gear, some pads can do for a family that has 3 or 4 kids playing hockey, it's a wonder. So that's been really amazing to do. Without Bauer, I mean, we were seeing really tight days in 2024 and 2025. But having that Bauer kind of bucket to be able to hand out scholarships to girls was really a lifesaver for Black Girl Hockey Club.
1: And now you're at the point where you're watching some of these young women who are scholarship recipients start to really succeed, go on and play NCAA. That must feel like Dayton O'Donoghue, who I love, who's playing at Dartmouth.
0: Yes.
1: That just must feel so heartwarming to you.
0: This past weekend, I was in Toronto for an event that Black Girl Hockey Club put on with a couple of professors from Waterloo and Brock University. This is a research project that we got a government grant, a Canadian government grant to put together. And we sent out, I mean, 100+ invitations. We wanted a good chunk of people there to participate in the research project. And Dr. Kaylee Pinnick and Dr. Janelle Joseph were leading this project and did so much work to make it come to fruition. And we got Jam Gamble, who's a local
1: I know Jam
0: educator.
1: Gamble.
0: Jam Gamble, right?
1: I
0: Jam is so funny and fun, and of course you would know Jam. The personalities, I see it now, and the style sense, because
1: Oh no, she's
0: she
1: way more
0: was
1: stylish than me.
0: styling. She's style. Well, you're pretty styling too.
1: No,
0: I
1: she's
0: know.
1: next level.
0: But we had Jam Gamble come out and talk to the girls. We had Simone Wright, who is a hair historian, black hair historian, come out and talk to the girls. We had Coach Abba come out, Coach Abba with Edges, I think is his program, come out and do some physical stuff for the girls. And then we got Angela James to come and talk as our keynote speaker. And it was A lot of the girls that showed up, was ages 14 and up. So mothers and fans and friends could show, but a good number of the girls were scholarship winners that I met 5, 6, 7 years ago.

0: One of the girls, Talia Rose Tambro, I talked to her and her mom in my book, and we were they showed up. They used to live in London. I think they moved for hockey, and they showed up to the event in Toronto on Sunday, and we were talking, me and Michelle, to Talia Rose's mom, that I met Talia Rose when she was in seventh grade, and now she is going into her senior year. Playing hockey still. She's a goalie. She's amazing and just so smart and talented. And there were, a dozen girls there with that same connection to Black Girl Hockey Club. So that was, it's just like old home week going to something like that, getting to see these girls and their dreams of college and, D1. And I look at Dayton, you mentioned Dayton and all that she's achieved. And I just remember meeting her and her mom and their desire to push her to be the best she could be in hockey spaces, and look at her now. So it is, I feel like I always tell them, like, this, we're your aunties, you're not getting rid of us. We're family now, so we're just gonna watch you grow and cheer you on, whether you're playing hockey or not, because not all of them still play hockey. Some of my scholarship girls graduate from high school and there aren't opportunities for them to play hockey, so they play another sport or they focus on their studies, but they still come out. They volunteer at events and they participate. They go to the games with us. It's really beautiful, the community that has been built over the past, what is it, six, seven years now?
1: No, it is really incredible. I want to talk about some firsts that we've seen on the world stage, and two young women I want to talk about specifically. First of all, Chyna Taylor, the Sports Illustrated Sports Kid of the Year in 2025. She's a young defender. She's going to be a superstar on Team USA. She's already a U18 gold medalist. First of all, her, and then Layla Edwards, who, of course, we already loved her, and then all of a sudden she goes on and she becomes the first Black woman to play on Team USA's hockey team and wins a gold medal. It's true. If you can see it, be it, you
0: It's a
1: can be it.
0: fairy tale, right? First of all, Chyna and her grandfather, who texts me every once in a while with pictures and updates about what she's doing. She's amazing. It's really been astounding to watch her grow and to be involved in such a intense way with USA Hockey and actually be on that path to what Layla has been able to accomplish. And sometimes, like I mentioned, her grandfather Tim will text me when he's at an event, when Chyna has won something, he'll send me pictures. And he's not the only, Black Girl Hockey Club parent, grandparent, auntie to do that. While I was in Toronto, I got a text from a mom in California with a video of her daughter knocking down some boys on the ice who were messing with her. She was like, "Wait, watch till the end." And of course, Camille did the thing. So it's really amazing to see what these girls are able to accomplish. And I, particularly Chyna, as a Sports Illustrated Kid of the Year, her being, so involved with Team USA, it's just, I can't wait to see what she accomplishes next.
1: Oh my gosh. Yeah, so let's move on to Layla and what we've just watched her achieve. And she's really embraced the spotlight too, which I love so much. I love seeing her in all these interviews, and she's just a bright light.
0: She deserves it, honestly. She's worked so incredibly hard. I remember when, oh gosh, I want to say it was tail end of 2024, they were doing it wasn't the Dream Gap Tour. Maybe it was the Dream Gap Tour. I'm not sure what it was. The women before the teams were put together, maybe it was 2023. They were going around to arenas playing USA versus Canada. You remember
1: Oh
0: those
1: yeah,
0: games?
1: that was the rivalry series,
0: The
1: I think.
0: rivalry series, yeah. So they were doing the rivalry series before the the PWHL kind of came into existence. And they played one game. I got to see it, which was amazing. They played a second game in LA, and I got to go again. I took my niece. I got to hang out with Blake Bolden. You know, it was very cool. But before the game started, I ran into a beautiful Black family in the kind of wrong side of Staples Center. And so I'm, you know, me being me, I'm like, hey, you guys looking for somebody? Can I help you? And they're like, we need to get in there. My daughter's playing. And I was like, oh, you're Layla's mom and grandma and brother. Hi, guys. Aww. I'm Renee. Let me see if I can help you find a way into the arena. You know, and we get grandma in, and I get to meet Layla's mom, who is a superstar in her own, you know, her own way. And I didn't get to meet Layla. She was already, you know, with the team on the ice. But I remember thinking, you know, how funny that we just kind of bumped into each other and immediately knew like there was a connection there. And then that afternoon when Layla was playing, or when Team USA was playing, we were sure Layla wasn't going to get ice time. She hadn't been, this was her second time playing with the team. This, the first time I think had been in Colorado, and I don't think she got ice time at all. Mm-hmm. So in LA, it was the second game, and we're thinking, you know, maybe they'll let her play a couple minutes at the end, and they did. And I remember, you know, her mom was in the seats kind of adjacent to us, and they were cheering while she was on the ice, and we were yelling, jumping up and down, just thinking like, how amazing that we get to witness this first for Layla, right? Flash forward, you know, a couple years, and we couldn't stop talking about Layla in Black Girl Hockey Club. We knew we couldn't, because we want people to know about her. We want other people to talk about her, know that she has this opportunity. So, you know, Black hockey communities united, and we're like, we're going to talk about Layla. We're going to remind folks that we know that she's on Team USA and that she's good as hell at hockey. And, you know, for her to not only get the opportunity to go to the Olympics, but to play, to make goals, to win a gold medal, her very first time, you know, with that group out there on that stage. Oh, my goodness. It's just, it's really, really cool. And, you know, the only other person who probably has any inkling how that might feel is Sarah. Sarah Nurse. Right.
1: Talking about Sarah Nurse, yes, of course.
0: And bless Sarah and her exuberance and what the team did. But, ooh, Layla, we were just, you know, it's just, it's, again, it's magic. It's Black girl magic, baby.
1: It is. And you know what? Of course, like we as Canadians were sad, but Team USA was just an absolute powerhouse. So Team Canada gave them a run for the money.
0: Oh, their money. Always. But
1: the gold medal match, they sort of came to life, but Team USA really, they deserved that gold medal. And Layla Edwards, of course, a future great in the PWHL. When we last spoke, Renee, the PWHL hadn't started yet.
0: No, it so didn't even exist.
1: That's a massive change.
0: That's a new thing, right? It's been really cool to watch it. And now Detroit getting a team. Amazing. I'm like, I've never been to Detroit, and what a reason to go. Like, I'm so excited. I want more out here on the West, but I can't be selfish. You know, we've got a couple out here now with Seattle and Vancouver. And of course we've got Sarah and Sophie and Michaela all out here on the West. So I'm not mad at it. I'm really not. I have to admit, I have not been to a PWHL game. So that's a first that I'm waiting for. Well,
1: yeah, that's got to change. And as we speak now, so things may, you know, have made change by the time this comes out. But so, you know, one of potentially four expansion teams have been announced, the one you talked about, Detroit. There are lots of rumors about California teams. So I think if it doesn't happen this round, it's bound to happen. The game, we know, both of us know perfectly well. It's growing like crazy.
0: Yeah.
1: And I'll just say San Jose is a really great market. So
0: great hockey town.
1: It's a great hockey town. And there's a lot of excitement now because of the Sharks and what an amazing and fun young team has become. So, you know, I hope it happens.
0: You know, My family's up there. I'm happy to drive up and go see a game, a doubleheader maybe.
1: Yes, I think so. So what though, can you sort of identify in a somewhat concrete way what you see the effects of the PWHL in some of the young hockey players that you're talking to?
0: Honestly, I think that everybody is still so excited to have a tangible women's league that is continuing to expand, that is, getting the best players and paying them appropriately. The excitement is continues to be palpable, and it's across, genders, it's across races, it's across class. It's just really cool to have a sport that you love so much, adapt to the times and create something that people want. Women's sports. We see that in soccer, we see it in basketball. Hockey is there. And the fact that our women's teams in North America are amazing, and then those players are scattered across the league. That is, I mean, that's a draw. It has to be for just even casual hockey or hockey fans, right? So I think that the energy is what I see shifting towards a tangible kind of avenue towards women's hockey becoming mainstream in this space, and I have a lot. When I was in Toronto, one of our volunteers, his name is Dan Harbridge, he has an amazing Instagram account called Women's Hockey Cards.
1: Yes, he's
0: Dan is
1: awesome.
0: a huge women's hockey fan, and it was the most funniest, coolest thing to see him talking stats with Angela James and telling her, Aaron, when you were in the 87 or 97, and then she's just like, who is this guy? But those fans, alongside casual fans, have something to hold on to in this women's hockey league. And it's not, we're not scared that it's going to crumble or
1: Yeah.
0: fold or get sold or, shut down. It seems only to be getting stronger and growing, and the fandom is there. So it's just that it's the energy that I love about it. I gotta get out to a
1: You
0: game.
1: do, you do. I mean, like I will tell you, and everybody will say this, and I can absolutely confirm, it just feels like family. You know, it just feels there's so much warmth, so much excitement. It feels safe. It just, it's really unique and really amazing. And I get really kind of choked up when I look at a young girl and I'm like, they won't know a time when there wasn't this league, you know? That's so special. So special. So Renee, I want to sort of, just go to the NHL really quickly because I work for the NHL team. This is a San Jose Sharks podcast. I know years ago you said the NHL is listening. There's a lot of conversation and you're close with Kim Davis and can you give me just a little bit of a sort of report card?
0: I don't know that I can
1: Huh.
0: in 2026, right? Black Girl Hockey Club, we still go to NHL games. We're still, have a strong connection to the AHL. But the conversations really have stalled. I'll say that, we haven't really been connected to those decision-making committees and folks, because DEI is dead, right? It's not a priority for so many large corporations. Not saying it's not a priority for the individuals in those corporations, right? But as a business, as an entity, the urgency, as you said, isn't there. It just isn't. And so that's not to say that we don't connect deeply with clubs like San Jose Sharks, the Los Angeles Kings. I mean, I'm a huge Pittsburgh
1: I do,
0: Penguins
1: I do.
0: And those, it's always been about the clubs, right? And it's always been about the individuals that work in those clubs and work in those institutions. We're not going to change the game of hockey by rewriting the rules of the NHL. We're going to change hockey by touching the hearts of people like you and me that work in the sport and that have a platform and they use it. I don't have a report of the NHL, but I don't think I ever really have. You know, they're doing what they do. They're making money. They're pushing their best players. They are, you know, we're in the there's playoffs going on right now. There's a lot of palpable excitement around that. And there are still heritage nights, right? There are still opportunities for organizations like Black Girl Hockey Club and others to get involved with NHL clubs. Just because, you know, we haven't doesn't mean that others aren't. It's just things have changed, you know, particularly here in the States. It has, and coming straight from the mouths of the workers in those places, that the priorities of the higher-ups have changed, and now we're having to pivot how we engage with, you know, community organizations. And that's across the board. That was across the board in 2025, across the board in 2026. But that's okay, right? Because Black Girl Hockey Club is not about uplifting NHL teams and going to NHL events. We're about building community for Black women in hockey spaces. And that can be in your local rink. That can be, you know, at a community event at MLSE Launchpad in Toronto. That could be at a hockey game, at a meetup. You know, it could be any of those things. None of them are necessarily top of the hierarchy for BGHC. And the NHL has always been just a part of what we how we want to engage and who we want to engage with in hockey spaces. And I will say, you know, the PWHL and their teams have been so great. As soon as they got on the map, they reached out to Black Girl Hockey Club, particularly the Seattle team. The Torrent has been, you know, they know that I'm on the West Coast and that we have scholarship folks in Seattle. We've always been very connected to the Seattle Kraken. And so they reached out to us immediately. I want to say before they even had a name and a logo, just to let us know that they wanted to be a part of what we were doing. And for me, it's those individuals, it's those individual clubs that really build up what BGHC is doing. Not to say in spite of the NHL, because of course they've supported us and we got an amazing NHL Foundation grant a couple years ago that is nothing to sneeze at, obviously. But I do believe that that's because of the individuals in those spaces that see the value in what we're doing. Because the institutions, if we're not making them money, what do they care what we're about, right? And we're not making the money.
1: Right. Well, not in the short term, but anyway, no, but that's a great point. And it is about so it's about so much more and so many, you know, it's not just top level. It's every level. So if we talk again in 3 years, which I hope it's not, I hope it's not that long.
0: Oh, not
1: Okay.
0: 3 years.
1: But if we talk again in 2 to 3 years, Renee, I'm going to leave you with this. What would you like Black Girl Hockey Club to have accomplished by then? Are there any kind of like, you know, future markers that you want to see?
0: You know what? If the next time we talk is 2029,
1: My
0: which is
1: God.
0: wild to even say out loud, I would really like to continue building BGHC city by city. You know, that's always been something that has really been important to me, that when we go visit places like Toronto or Vancouver or San Jose, that we don't just come in and have a whirlwind experience and then leave, that we can actually build something in that space. And that's not always easy because all of a sudden we become an international, you know, organization with like me and two other people. So that's not always easy, but that's the dream that, you know, we could go to San Jose and have a club, that we could have one in Toronto, one in Pittsburgh, one in LA. That's what I would love to see. And then, you know, maybe one over in London and one in Nigeria. I don't know. I just think it would be really cool to like have a lot of international friends all across the world,
1: It
0: part of
1: would.
0: Black Girl Club.
1: It would. Renee, you do such amazing work. You're such an inspiration. Thank you so much for taking the time.
0: Thanks for chatting with me today. It was good to see you.
1: Renee, thank you so much for your time. I am so grateful for your friendship. If Renee's story has stayed with you, please do two things. Go get her book, Blackness is a Gift I Can Give Her. And if you are able, support Black Girl Hockey Club. The scholarship and mentorship work they do is putting young Black women on the ice and into college hockey programs. It matters, it works, and it is just such a wonderful community. I'll be back with one more edition of The Undercurrent before I go dark for the summer. Until then, keep your sticks on the ice and your fins above water.
2: Doug Bodger wore a Sharks uniform for three seasons, from 1995 to 1998, during a turbulent time in franchise history. He played for four Sharks coaches in that time: Kevin Constantine, Jim Wiley, Al Simms, and Daryl Sutter. Although he never skated in a playoff game for San Jose, Doug was one of the veteran players that helped establish what turned out to be two decades of competitive hockey in Northern California. Bodger was originally drafted by the Pittsburgh Penguins in 1984. He went ninth overall, but was the second player selected by the Pens. Mario Lemieux went first overall. He played 5 years in Pittsburgh and eight more in Buffalo before being traded to the Sharks for five prospects in November of 1995. His hockey career began in Chemainus, British Columbia, a small town located on Vancouver Island, where he continues to live to this day. We spoke to Doug Bodger about his successful hockey career, and we began with a chat about growing up in Western Canada, where he first fell in love with the greatest sport in the world.
3: Well, it's back in those days, you know, the arenas were just being built around here, so everybody played hockey. There was everybody. It was a mill town, sawmill. The lumber industry was really in high gear, and we have a lot of trees around here, so the forest industry was really big, and the towns were full of families. The Schmance was full of families. They built a hockey rink, and everybody played. My brothers played, so I just wanted to play too. And every Saturday we were seemed to be at the rink in Chemainus, and Duncan built an arena. So that was the connection. And, you know, Vancouver Island is a great spot where there's the ocean. You can go fishing. We have lakes, we have rivers, we have mountains. So if you're an outdoors person, it's pretty much you can do everything right here.
4: How old were you when you started playing?
3: I think I was 5 years old, I think, yeah. They would split the ice in half, and there'd be four teams out there going and for an hour, and then another four teams would come on. So it was just about everybody getting together and through the Couch and Valley and playing.
4: When you were growing up, did you have a favorite hockey team?
3: I really didn't, though. Of course, I followed Vancouver because they were local here, but I just liked watching. I love watching the teams and love watching all the games and love watching the playoffs. So, really didn't follow one guy. We followed every player pretty much is what we did. So my brothers and I would all go out and play road hockey, and we'd be those players, whoever we watched that night on Saturday night.
4: You got an opportunity a little bit later. You had a chance to play in the Western Hockey League, where you would later coach. But back then, they didn't exactly have a draft. They had what was called a negotiation list. Why don't you describe what that was?
3: Yeah, there was no draft back then. You got put on a list, and the team had a certain amount of names to put on this list. And I think if you were of underage, it took up two spots. So originally I heard I was maybe 14. I was listed by Regina, and they wanted me to come out there. I didn't even know where Regina was. So my mom said, you're not going to Regina. I'm not putting Deegan out there at 14. So obviously they dropped me off their list, and I got picked up by the New Westminster Bruins, the old Big Bad Bruins. And I end up going there for a camp in Vancouver, and Edmonton end up buying the New Westminster Bruins and moving to Kamloops. So we were the Kamloops Junior Oilers. So that's how I got there, and I was on the list there, and got to play there for a couple of years.
4: Kamloops is a city that's certainly very famous for being a great producer of NHL talent out of that city. You played for a pretty tough coach there, Bill LaForge. Why don't you give us an idea of what that was like?
3: Well, that was definitely interesting. Bill was a tough guy. You didn't get away with much with him. He was very disciplined and loved fighting. And if we didn't win the games, we'd win the fights. That was his motto. But he really taught us, though, you know, it probably would be bullying or abuse now, but he taught us how to work ethic, and he taught us how to be men, and really grew up at a young age of 16 by the discipline, the hard work that it took. And, you know, even the ups and the downs, the bad times and the good times, he would deal with it. And it didn't seem fun at the time, but you look back at it now and really changed the way that I approached the game.
4: I'm looking at the list of some of the guys that played on that team. Dean Evason was the leading scorer of the team. And of course, he became a San Jose Shark. Now he's doing a great job as a head coach in the National Hockey League. And you talk about tough. Mark Kachowski, Rudy Poshek, those guys could really drop the gloves and throw them. And then in goal, you had Darryl Ray, one of the more interesting characters in the broadcast side in the NHL. That was quite a team.
3: Yeah, it was. Yeah, we ended up going to the Memorial Cup that year. Well, I don't think Dean was on the team that year. He had already gone, but Dean was a great player. You know, people, you know him now as a coach, but he was fantastic centerman. He wasn't a big guy, but he could score. He could play. He was a great in his own end. He got labeled as a defensive guy when he got to Washington in the NHL and Hartford, but he did what he did to stay in the league. You know, we had a tough team. Bill wanted tough guys, and we did. The teams didn't want to come play in our building. And of course, the character Darryl Ray that we all know him as, and he still is. He's quite the funny guy, and he still makes me giggle every time I hear him talk.
4: Yeah, he certainly has that reputation, and he is with us too when he's off the air, so he hasn't changed one little bit. That little run that you had in the playoffs in the Memorial Cup was really a great setup for you for the NHL draft. You had a point a game that year in 17 games, and then the discussion going to the draft was who was going to select you, and I think that was an interesting story, because isn't it true that you were asked to wear a red tie to the draft by the Detroit Red Wings?
3: That's correct. That's correct. We were in Kitchener for the Memorial Cup, and my dad had come down to watch. And Jimmy Devolano was the GM back then, and Nick Polano was the coach. And they invited us to come to Detroit for a meeting for dinner at a team. Actually, the team, Kamloops team, we lost out. So they got to go to Edmonton to watch the Stanley Cup, but I had to go to Detroit to meet them. So I missed that, but that's okay. And went out for dinner with Jimmy and Nick you know, had a good meeting it took us to a ball game, and my dad was psyched. He was a big ball fan, so we got to go to Tiger Stadium. Jimmy had told me that they're 90% sure they were going to take me in the draft and to wear a red tie. And I said, okay, sounds good. So when the draft in Montreal came up, the Detroit Red Wings selected Sean Burr. I just went, oh wow, what am I going to do with this red tie? So I think Pete Savoto in that draft was a bit of a – nobody knew who he was, and Montreal Canadiens snuck him in, and that kind of just changed everything.
4: Yeah, I was at that draft, actually, when that occurred. And, of course, the big story was who was going to go first, especially since it was in Montreal. It was the year that Mario Lemieux was drafted first overall, and you would later eventually play with him. But what about the hoopla surrounding the fact that it was in Montreal? Mario Lemieux was the greatest thing since Guy Lafleur to come out of Quebec, and here he was going number one.
3: Yeah, I didn't think there was any question who was going to go number one. I think he had 272 points in like 50 games, so nobody does that. So pretty much sure. Yeah, it was a big hype around there. He didn't seem too interested. I think they were in contract negotiations. I'm not certain, but he didn't want to go to the table because they wouldn't give him $200,000 a year.
4: Incredible, isn't it?
3: Incredible. It's pretty funny when you look back at it now, but he wasn't interested in being there. He wanted to go golfing. So, and I was just this kid from a small town, just jacked to be in the Montreal Forum, and I stayed all day. So pretty funny. It was pretty exciting. It's the first time they televised the draft, so a lot of people back home got to see it, and it was something. It was a pretty special day.
4: And as it turned out, that first round was really just dotted with amazing players. Kirk Muller went second, and there was a big trade, the trade with the Chicago Blackhawks, where Eddie Olczyk got the chance to be drafted by his hometown team. And as it turned out, you were the fourth defenseman that was selected in that draft. Al Iafredi, who would later play with the Sharks, was the first one. And then the Svoboda that you mentioned, I always remember that caused a big stir because nobody even knew that he would be there. I mean, he's from the Czech Republic, and they figured he wouldn't even show up. And I remember when he came out, the place went bonkers because he was actually in the building. And then L.A. took Craig Redmond, and Sean Burr got selected by Detroit. But after Montreal got that next pick and took Shane Corson, it was time for the Pittsburgh Penguins to draft you. And what a lot of people don't remember is that was originally the Winnipeg Jets pick, and they actually traded Randy Carlyle to the Jets. So when you got selected, there had to be a little bit of pressure on you, given the fact that Randy Carlyle was an offensive defenseman that had won the Norris Trophy in Pittsburgh.
3: Yeah, for sure. At the time, I was just excited. I didn't really think of that, but he was a pretty Randy was very well-liked. I mean, he had a great year in Pittsburgh, and he was a Norris Trophy winner. So, I didn't try to think about that. You know, all the hype was on Mario, so I just went in and played my game and did what I did. And I didn't expect to make the team, but it was a rebuild. And Bob Berry was the coach, and he said, you know what, we're going the young guys, you're in. So I go, really? okay, here we go. And so threw me in right away.
4: What was it like playing with Mario Lemieux for several years?
3: It was amazing. The guy is just an amazing player. I played with some great players, LaFontaine, Howard, Jack Mulgillney, and, you know, but Mario, he was just amazing. The things he could do that we knew were hard were amazing. Like, he make a move, and you look down our bench, and everybody was going, did you just see what he just did? And his mind was so good, and he was so calm and so skilled that, you know, we didn't need to be out there at the time. He could have done it by himself. But incredible talent, just a great hockey mind. It was an honor to play with him. You know, helped me get a lot of assists. That was great. I could fire it to him so hard, and he would suck it up and score. But one of my favorite memories with him is when we had a penalty shot against Kelly Rudy in Long Island, and there wasn't many penalty shots back then. There was no shootout, right? So he come by the bench, and he said, any bets, boys, any bets? And I said, yeah, I think you're going to score. He went in on Kelly, did that fake like he was going to go top corner, and then he went to his backhand and put it between his legs. And I said to him, I said, you were going to go top corner, weren't you? And he goes, yeah, but he took it away, so it went five hole. I go, how do you think that fast right in front of the net? So that tells you where his mind was at.
4: With the power that he played with, he had all the skill, he had all the speed, but he was big and strong. And he was actually had a mean streak too when you played against him.
3: Mario, he did have a bit of a temper on him. You know, they tried to get under his skin, but he kept his composure most of the time. And sometimes it made him matter. So that was not good. I remember Tiger Williams calling him a few French names, and I said, don't do that, and he ended up scoring three. So he goes, yeah, I shouldn't have said that to him, right? So anyways, but I haven't seen anybody that I could say was Mario-like, just that tall, lanky body. Maybe Jagr was pretty close. You know, McKinnon can fly. He's got great speed. Mario was good, had some speed, but he was just dangly and long legs, and it didn't look like he was going fast, but he was. But just his balance and his composure. It was incredible.
4: And it's really tough to compare eras too, because of course Mario had guys hanging all over him for a lot of the game.
3: For sure. Yeah. Hooking, holding, grabbing. Yeah. You know, hooking. And nowadays you look back on those games and you go, oh, that's a penalty. That's a penalty. That's a penalty. So, to fight through all that is, you know, pretty good.
4: I was looking this up. You scored your very first goal in Montreal in the NHL. And what's interesting, it was the same night that Chris Chelios scored his first NHL goal.
3: Really? I did not know that.
4: I couldn't believe it when I saw it. I said, just, I wonder when Chris Chelios had his first NHL goal, and it was the same night. Huh. What about the idea that that was full circle for you, the fact that here you are in Montreal, and if I'm not mistaken, it might have been Mario's first game in Montreal after he got drafted. And here you go. He has an assist. You score a goal, your first one in the NHL. And I'm sure that the place was just electric that night.
3: It was, yeah. Well, the first game was in Boston, and Mario walked around Ray Bourque first shift and beat Pete Peters on the first shift. So everybody goes, yeah, okay, he's going to be okay. And then the next game was in Montreal, so he was going back home, and he had all a bunch of family and friends. And, yeah, so yeah, I was playing and just happened to shoot one from the point and end up going in and just went past Pat Buttet's head, who didn't have a helmet on. So he just got out of the way in time. So I went in the net on who was the goalie?
4: It was actually Steve Penny.
3: Steve Penny. Yeah, that's right. That's right.
4: Listen to the names of these guys that were in it. Larry Robinson scored a goal in that game for Montreal too.
3: Yeah, I ended up coaching me in LA, so that was pretty cool.
4: Yep, Guy Lafleur played in that game, so that really had to be an amazing night, and you just described it so very
3: in
4: well.
3: Montreal form, you know.
4: One of my favorites, really.
3: I was there for the draft, and to play there was incredible. The place was spotless. It was shining. The apnea of the people were, they did the buzz and the horn going off and the French, and it was pretty cool.
4: Yeah, and the sirens at the end of the period, the whole thing. That was just and by the way, in the press box, the hot dogs were the best in the NHL.
3: Yeah, I heard, never got the chance.
4: So a number of years in Pittsburgh, and then you're suddenly traded to the Buffalo Sabres. And kind of an interesting note that was a pretty big trade at the time, because number one, you were an up-and-coming, outstanding younger player. And Pittsburgh was looking for a goalie, and they ended up picking up Tom Barrasso in that deal. So that's one of the first guys you were traded for. And yet it seems like all these famous names keep coming up with you.
3: Yeah. Isn't that funny, huh? the team was really coming along. The first couple of years were a struggle. We needed a goaltender, and everybody knew it. So my first year there, I heard a rumor that they were after Andy Moog. Because they had Grant Fuhr and Andy Moog, they had two goaltenders. And I had heard that since I played for the Junior Oilers and they see me a lot, that they wanted me. So here I am my first year in the league, and I hear the next year I'm going to get traded. And I'm going, what? How does this happen? I think I'm here in Pittsburgh. I want to be here. And, of course, two more years went on. There's some young guys came in that played great and then flopped. And then, obviously, the goaltender, but Pupa and Barrasso were available, and one of them was going. So I got to go the other way, and the rest is history.
4: Buffalo is one of those cities where they really love the hockey team. They love the sport, and they really get behind the team, win, lose, or draw, and that's the way it's been forever. Is that a fair assessment?
3: Yeah, for sure. It's a great, a lot of Canadians come over the border too right there, so there's a lot of season ticket holders from Canada. And because they can't get tickets in Toronto. So, they love their hockey there, love their sports. The football team, you know, is big. The Bills are big there. That rink was tough to play in. It was small. You know, we from the old Odd to the Garden, and that both tough places to play in a tough division, the Adams division with Montreal, Boston, Hartford, us, Quebec. You know, it was a tough place to play, but we had a great team, 94 or 93, 94, where Montreal won the cup. We had a better team. We lost McGillney and LaFontaine was hurt. And we had a really good team that year. And our goaltenders were Grant Fuhr and Dominic Hasek. And they won three overtime games and two overtime games that year against us, I think. So, but didn't work out. And played with some great players there and some great memories.
4: You also played for some interesting coaches. John Muckler was your coach, and he's often been described as a really great mentor for young players. Did you have that experience with him?
3: Yeah, Muck was fantastic. He was very calm at times. He was also very bad at times, but I guess I shouldn't say he's very calm. When things were going well, he wasn't calm. But his first speech hit me really good. He said, I don't like to dump it in. I don't like to give away the puck. Once you get over the blue line, be creative. That's what you have to do. You have to be creative. And we go, oh, this is great, right? Let's play. And he wanted offense. I learned a lot from him. He was always pushing me. He knew I was capable of doing things. And he'd always tell me, you got to get up with the play. You got to get up with the play. So I always join the rush. He always wanted me in there. So, he did a lot for me. I really respected him. I know he coached great teams and I'd come say, how you doing, Muck? And he says, greatest day ever. So, when he passed away last year, I remembered that. I said, hey, Magic Muck is what it said, greatest day ever. And every time I said hi to him.
4: By the time you got to Buffalo, of course, San Jose was coming into the league. And I just opened up my game sheet back to November of 91 when you visited the Cow Palace for the very first time. And I flip open the sheet and I see a 7-1 Sabres victory, but the Sharks outshot Buffalo 42-30. Tom Draper was amazing in goal that night. And Doug Bodger scores a goal, his third goal of the season. So your very first game against the Sharks, you got a goal.
3: Yeah. With that, who could forget the Cow Palace, you know, going up those stairs. Yeah, well, when San Jose came in the league, everybody's going, this is great. California again. Everybody loved going to L.A., especially if you're coming from Buffalo. And going to that Cow Palace was something. And we go, what are we doing here? And, you know, they're building a new rink and ever. But, and the fans were fantastic. And I remember going to San Jose. I remember we weren't a very good team when I got there, but the place was sold out every game. And they really loved their hockey and really wanted to get into the game. And I remember some parents telling me, man, I never played hockey when I was growing up. I wish I could have. I played baseball, but it's great to see. And I imagine we'll be turning out some players from San Jose. Actually, we had some players from San Jose come up here and play junior for me years ago that were really good players. So that's great to see. And it's great to see California producing some great players.
4: We're visiting with Doug Bodger, San Jose Sharks alumnus, who was with the Sharks from 95 until 98. You alluded to the fact that when you were traded to San Jose, that was a tough year. Things weren't going all that well. And I was actually struck by the fact that the Sharks made a pretty big trade that season with the Quebec Nordiques successors, the Colorado Avalanche, when they traded Sandis Oselinch over to pick up Owen Nolan in the trade that made Owen a San Jose Shark. And I had forgotten about this, but you had dropped the gloves with Owen a couple of times, and then you have to have that guy as your teammate. First of all, what's that experience like to you know, be battling against somebody like that and then to welcome him into the dressing room and patch everything up? And what was it like having Owen as a teammate?
3: We really didn't talk about it that much. I remember the fight because he ran over Charlie Huddy. I said, you can't hit an old guy like that. So drop the gloves. And he goes, hey, I respect you because I knocked over an old guy and you jumped in there. So that's just the way it was. And it was good. Owen, he wasn't too thrilled about being there because he came from a good team and he got traded to a bad team. And this was the beginning of something, you know, to build for the Sharks. And I think as time went on, I think Owen, he warmed up to it and I really loved playing there. But obviously he was devastated by the deal. And, you know, obviously he's been one of the most famous Shark players in history. So when he got rolling, a big, tough guy that could score, he can't find those very often. So San Jose was lucky to have him. And I think he was there for quite a few years. And then with him and Patty Marlowe, two great guys to represent that organization.
4: No doubt about that. And of course, you were part of the beginnings of the Sharks building. Unfortunately, you were there for the third year when Daryl Sutter started with the team as head coach. You were moved to the New Jersey Devils, so you weren't able to reap some of the benefits. But what about your years playing in San Jose? You were talking about the sellout crowds and the fun atmosphere at what's now called SAP Center. What are your other memories of actually playing in a Sharks uniform?
3: Oh, I love playing there. It was great. My very first game, my most memorable thing was coming through that shark head. Nobody came through a shark head. I thought this was fantastic. I loved it. The guys are going, what's wrong with him? He's all excited. This is great. I love it. Get me pumped up. But I love the area. I love playing there. Wasn't happy that I got traded to New Jersey, but well, I was on the first place team in the East, so I really couldn't complain. But really didn't want to leave, but that's the way hockey is. And I love San Jose. My family loved it there. I love Los Gatos. It was one of my favorite stops. And the people were so good, so friendly, and so knowledgeable, or wanting to learn. That was the big thing, and wanting to be a part of what was going on and what the Sharks were building. And that was great to see. And the fans were supportive. Like I say, when we were there, we were struggling. We weren't very good, but they always showed up every night, and I think that was really important.
4: You scored your last goal in the NHL as a member of the Los Angeles Kings against the Anaheim Ducks, and then briefly went to Vancouver the next year, and your career came to an end. What's the experience like for a person that's played hockey his entire life, that knows only one kind of a life, and then all of a sudden it has to come to an end and you have to adjust? Is this one of the most difficult parts that young pro players have to remember, that it just goes all by in like a flash?
3: Yeah, it sure is. It seemed like the longest years of my life, but as you look back on it now, it was a very short time in your life, because there is life after hockey, a lot more than there is hockey. So it's difficult. I was okay with it. My heart wasn't in it anymore. I'd moved 4 times in 3 years with kids, and that was bothering me, that I had to move my kids around to different schools. They were fine. It probably hurt me more than it hurt them in the end, but it's difficult. I call it like falling off a cliff. You're playing one day, and then the next day you're just a normal Joe guy. So, and that's okay. And it was okay for me. I was willing to accept that. I had lots of people around me that were, said, "Hey man, you're just the same guy I know when you left." And I said, "Yeah, that's the goal, really. It's, you got to approach this as you're just back into it again." And, you miss it at times. I go, "Wow, I could have played more. I should have stuck it out." There's those things you always say, but guys are playing till 40 now. So at 32, I thought I was too old. I couldn't move anymore. So yeah, it's definitely a difficult transition. Some guys have trouble with it. I know there's a lot of guys struggling right now that are old timers, and it's very sad. And guys are lost, and some guys are great. Some guys are doing way better than they did when they were playing hockey. They're going, "Why did I play hockey? I should have been doing this all my life." So it's just how you take it and how you approach the next part of your life.
4: But even through that, you played over 1,000 games, even though you retired at a relatively young age. So that's really an incredible accomplishment. You played with people like Pat LaFontaine and Alexander Mogilny and Mario Lemieux and players like that, Owen Nolan on the San Jose Sharks. You have to be awfully proud about everything you've accomplished.
3: Yeah, for sure. Yeah. I didn't even know this. And you mentioned it earlier that I was the highest scoring BC born defenseman. And my dad had gone through a book and looked it up and looked at every BC born defenseman. He said, "Do you know you're the highest scoring BC born defenseman?" I didn't even know that. And then recently Shea Weber had passed me. So, I was up in Sycamuse last year and saw his dad and him, and I said, "You bugger." I said, "But congratulations, you deserve it. He's a great kid and a great player. And who else would be great to be number two to a guy like that?" So I was proud of it. I didn't think I'd play 10 games, 50 games, and I ended up playing 1,000. So the 1,000 mark, I thought, "Wow, I'm never going to make it the way I feel." You get beat up and you're tired and you're traveling, but I ended up squeezing it in. So very proud of what happened and very proud of my accomplishments. And, I wish it could have lasted longer, but that's the way it goes.
4: After retiring and after, going back to Vancouver Island, you, your wife, Tracy, and your kids settled in, and you were in the sporting goods business for a while. And then I guess you must have gotten the hockey bug again, because you started assisting and becoming a coach, and you ended up with the Victoria Royals of the Western Hockey League. Tell us about the transition, about A, dealing with all of the technology changes to hockey, from sticks to equipment to having to understand how to use a computer and video compared to the way it was when you played.
3: Yeah, well, it's definitely different. When you leave the game, you kind of leave like, "Oh, I got to get out of this. I got to do something different." And, I had a sporting goods store. I thought, but it's retail. And I sat there for a while and go, "You know what? I need to be busier. I can't do this." But you try to go on. And then when you sit back and you think about it, it's the one thing I did in my whole life. It's the one thing I really know. I see what's going on. I see plays. I see, "Hey, you should have done that. Oh, that guy should have been over there." In my mind works that I see what's going on. So, well, I might as well go back into coaching because that's what I know. And so you go in, it's fun. The kids loved it. And you got a pro guy coaching you. "Wow, this is spectacular." A few tips here and there that they didn't know, and a few tips that I learned along the way. And it was fun. It was fun the travel in the Western League is very difficult. The bus rides are very long.
4: Yeah, that trip to Brandon's pretty tough, isn't it?
3: Oh, 2 days. I don't think the driver touched the steering wheel going through the Saskatchewan there. I said, have you turned the wheel yet? He goes, nope. but they're pretty long, and it's tough. You get older, and it's harder to ride the bus, but I enjoyed the kids and enjoyed that atmosphere again. You get game time, and you're right there again, and, teaching these guys. So, and then the technology, like you say, is like the computer work is it's crazy. It's over the top, I think. But the video stuff and the teaching and the skills stuff, and we never went through any of that. So we had to figure it out ourselves, and we seem to be figuring it out for them. But, that's just the way it goes. That's the evolution of the game. And let's hope it, but you look at some of the success of the NHL coaches this year, Daryl Sutter, Bruce Boudreau, and the older guys seem to be more productive. So maybe it's going to go back the other way. Maybe, who knows?
4: What about the way that playing defense has changed, or at least the way that it's evaluated? You hear more now that they want puck possession to be the key to being a strong defenseman rather than the way that you actually defend.
3: Yeah. It's very funny to watch sometimes, and even watching some games where the guys are standing in the middle of the ice and nobody's chasing them. I'm going, what's going on here? And just teams sitting back waiting for you to come, more like the European game was. But the defending's hard. I still see guys standing in front of the net and they said you can't touch the guys anymore, but the goalies are so good these days. I think if they see the shot, they're going to stop it. So you look at all the goals, the goalie can't see it. So somehow that may come back in the fold. I think everything comes around, goes around, and you'll probably see it change again. The possession style is good. Different coaches play different ways. Power play where they throw it back to the back guy with speed. And I see Gerard Gallant's team in New York going, nope, let's get over there as fast as we can. So, yeah, everybody's got their own different.
4: And that's another interesting factor that back in the day, it used to be they'd put more emphasis on how good a penalty-killing team you were, but it seems like the power play is taking more precedence now.
3: Oh, for sure, yeah. Some power plays now are so creative and so good and so many different ways. A bumper guy and the top three guys and the umbrella, the down-low guys. Edmonton is, it's scary on that. Every time I see them, either got Dreisaitl, you got McDavid and Nugent Hopkins over there, and just go, wow, these three guys just know how to play. If he's not open, the other guy is. So it's really fun to watch.
4: Pretty special stuff. Now, you were with the Royals until the pandemic hit, basically, to help out as an assistant coach. So I don't want to put you on the spot, but the San Jose Sharks just signed a kid out of there. He's a defenseman named Gannon Larocque. I was really impressed by him when he came to Sharks development camp. But can you give us a feeler for what kind of a player this kid is?
3: He played a few games when I was coaching there. He was a call-up at the end of the year. He was a young kid. He might have been 16, I think. I really liked him. He came up. He was a big kid. We were a little bit small on defense, and he came in, and he was really good. I was really impressed. He was physical, good attitude. He could skate. He could shoot. I only had him for about 10 games, but I watched him again this year, and he had a phenomenal year. He's a player. He's going to be a good one. It was a pretty funny story. What I liked about him was he was a young kid, and he was smiling on the bench, and Bowen Byram was there, and he was yapping at him, and he said, can you sign my stick after the game? And I said, I love it. That was pretty funny. I said, hey, I like this kid. So I haven't talked to him for a while. I really hope he does good. He got a great kid there, and he's a down-to-earth, real nice guy and a good player. And I hope for the best for him. I hope he can, make the squad.
4: Well, Doug, we're hoping for that. And we're really, really happy that we were having a chance to visit with you today. Thanks so much for reminiscing about some great times with the Sharks. And I'm just so glad that you and your family are doing well. If you ever get to San Jose, we'd love to see you. We love having the alumni here, but maybe we'll see you in Vancouver at some point.
3: Yeah, sounds good, Dan. Thank you for having me. I'd love to come back anytime.
4: It was really great visiting with former Sharks defenseman Doug Bodger. I'm Dan Rusinowski. Join me next time for another episode of Where Are They Now?
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0: but an old Wiley veteran named Adam Graves would rise to the top in this one and help the Sharks to victory. 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
1: All white, and while the goaltenders like that because they can see the puck a little bit better, the epithets that are coming out of the mouths of all these people wearing white is awfully tough for any visiting team to take.
2: You know, it's nice to see a full house here in the desert and that how they're supporting the Phoenix Coyotes here. Great job by Mike Barnett and Wayne Gretzky to bring this team to where it is right now, and the fans are certainly showing their support. But, you know, it's interesting, Dan. This morning we talked to a couple of the players, and we'll hear them on tape a little bit later. You know, we asked them about the whiteout, asked them about the crowd. They downplay that. To them, they're focused on the game and what's going on 200 by 85 on the sheet of ice. And, oh, sure, the guys are going to be loud, the crowd's going to be loud, but these guys are professionals, and they're going to be able to handle all that.
1: We are in the low desert, Phoenix, Arizona, at America West Arena. It is Game 3 of the Best of 7 series between the Sharks and the Phoenix Coyotes. And our Sharks warm-up program continues right after this on the San Jose Sharks Radio Network.
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4: Coach's Chalkboard comes to you from America West Arena in Phoenix, where we're just about ready to get set for Game 3 of the Best of 7 series between the San Jose Sharks and the Phoenix Coyotes. I'm Dan Rusinowski, along with Sharks head coach Daryl Sutter. And Daryl, is the results of the last couple of games a kind of a testimony that your team shouldn't get too high when it wins and shouldn't get too low when it loses?
5: Well, I guess that's a good way of putting it. Really, we played better in Game 2 than we did Game 1, so that tells you how close, it's just those little things that make a difference in a hockey game, and, you know, that's why it's 1-1, and it really, after breaking it all down, it could be 2-0 for both teams, and it could be 1-1 with both teams winning the games they lost.
4: You're absolutely right. It seemed like the Sharks played better in game number 2 and ended up not winning. And part of the thing you have to deal with in that situation is learning how to just overcome that and get back to it for game 3. What do you do and what do you say to your guys?
5: Well, the bottom line is you got to even, you know, a lot of things we did system-wise and things we wanted to improve on from game 1, we did a really good job at it. The area that we're not doing a good enough job at in either game, there's at least 50% room for improvement is paying the price to score a goal. And that's something that, you know, really you can address it as a coach or players can address it, but bottom line, it comes from looking in the mirror and saying, am I doing enough?
4: There were a few instances when you were on the power play in game number 2 where the puck came around the right side and you had a left-handed shooting defenseman back there and it was tough to keep the puck in on the backhand. Any thoughts about going back to Gilson and 7 defensemen for game 3?
5: No, that really had no bearing on our power play. The reason our power play didn't get any scoring chances is because we had 3 opportunities to pass the puck really well and we didn't do it. Suter, Solani, and Damfus all have to be much, much better players than they were last night on the power play. It's clear our best group was Reach's line just because they paid the price and they passed the puck well, and that's when their opportunities come from.
4: All of the rinks have the same dimensions these days, so there really isn't much difference in every building that you go to, although in Phoenix, the way that it's configured gets the crowd a little closer to you. Does it make any difference anymore where you are?
5: No, I don't think so at all. I think that our crowd was really good in the first 2 games. I was concerned about it yesterday afternoon because our afternoon games, they have been a quieter crowd. I thought they were good yesterday, and you can expect that at Phoenix also.
4: That's it for Coach's Chalkboard. We've got the Sharks and the Phoenix Coyotes coming up for Game 3, which follows next on the San Jose Sharks Radio Network.
3: 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By Hilton San Jose and Towers, the preferred hotel of the San Jose Sharks. It happens at the Hilton. 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And by Southwest Airlines, bringing people together with low fares.
1: It's time for hockey, game number 3, and it is quite an atmosphere here in Phoenix as they've got the whiteout going. Here are the starting lineups. First for the Sharks, in goal to our left, Yevgeny Nabokov. Back on defense, it's a combination of veterans Gary Suter and Brian Marchment.

0: And up front, Mike Ricci is the center. Scott Thornton is on the left side, and Todd Harvey begins on the right.
1: And for Phoenix in their home white, blending in very nicely in goal. Sean Burke to our right. On defense, Tipo Numanen and Aussie Vanina up front. Starting forward line for the Coyotes, Michael Hanzus will be the center. His wingers will be Landon Wilson and Brad May.
0: Lots of atmosphere, lots of noise, people waving white pom-poms, and everybody's got a white shirt on. It is impressive here in Phoenix as they get things started for game number three. The Sharks will try to stop Daniel Briere's scoring touch. He won't be starting in the game, but he has goals in both contests. And across the way, I see a sign in French that says Briere Magique. And so they're really getting into the spirit of things here in Phoenix as the referees are Stefan Auge and Paul Domorski. The linesmen are Mike Sivic and Vaughn Rohde. And we've got the drop of the puck, and play is underway in the first period of game number three. Sharks dump one on net. Sean Burke stops the puck and covers up with Todd Harvey right on top of him.
1: Well, once again, Ricci starts Thornton. You start Todd Harvey over on that right side where Nicholas Sundstrom will eventually fit in very nicely. What the Sharks want, obviously, win the draw, dump it in, have Todd Harvey go in and start creating something as far as a physical aspect of this game is concerned. Sharks do win the draw, dump it in. Sean Burke covers up, a little pushing and shoving by Todd Harvey, nothing developed. And the first faceoff of this game after the opening faceoff deep inside the Coyotes zone.
0: We are in the middle of the fans here at the whiteout, and it is impressive indeed. Faceoff right side of Sean Burke. Stepping out of the ice is Dennis Peterson. Had a great game number two at the Shark Tank. Wins the draw from Ricci, and it'll be picked up in the corner. Vanenen gets checked by Harvey, but he's able to clear it all the way down. Race for the puck. Back to get it. Gary Suter grabs the puck, and there is an icing call on the play after a little contact from the center on this line combination for Phoenix, Michael Hanzus. And things happen pretty quickly in the corners in this building because it's not exactly the same configuration as an average rink.
1: You know, it reminds me a little bit of the old Buffalo rink. Remember Boston Garden, the small corners and things like that. That was an icing call that Gary Suter and Michael Hanzus were racing down. And if Suter touches it first, it's an icing. Actually, Gary Suter missed it, and Hanzus missed it too. But very alertly, Mike Ricci coming up from behind, he was able to touch it and get the icing call for the Sharks. And again, the faceoff comes deep inside the Coyotes zone.
0: All right, faceoff just inside the Phoenix end to the left side of goaltender Sean Burke. Angles are pretty severe from our broadcast location, in fact, as we have the Sharks on the ice with Vinny Domfus trying to get the draw back. Adam Graves tips one into the corner. He's fighting for position with defenseman Todd Simpson. Works it free. Captain Owen Nolan on the right wing has it. Slips one down low, back behind the net. Graves stops the puck. Domfus is trying to set up in front, but Lankow is holding him off very mightily. Now Graves turns to the near corner and shoots one at a severe angle, hit the side of the net. Nolan grabs it behind the goal line. Stick handles to the left corner, spins to the circle and shoots, but it's wide, and the Coyotes pick up and just bounce one out to center. Mike Rafchi and Scott Hannon are back defensively with the Domfus line as Rafchi gets bumped at the near boards. Sharks in forechecking. Coyotes bounce it around, and knocking it right through Hannon is a man on the right wing. Breaking in the shot, they score! Shane Doan took that puck, went right through Scott Hannon, and fired a wrist shot that beats the puck off. First shot on goal of the game for Phoenix, and they lead it 1-0.
1: Only the first time that Phoenix got out of their own end. But what a play by Shane Doan. As the Sharks dump it in, and the Coyotes just throw it around the boards, and Shane Doan just using his legs to come up. Sean Burke stops it behind the net. Then it's thrown along the boards. Scott Hannon, as Shane Doan just fought off Scott Hannon, went in, and just about at the left faceoff circle, let a rising shot go that beat Yevgeny Nabokov to the stick side, and the Phoenix Coyotes have taken the early 1-0 lead on just an outstanding effort by Shane Doan.
0: He just pulled his way right through Scott Hannon, and that's a tough thing to do, especially the way that Hannon has been playing physically in this series.
1: Well, you know, I think Hannon wanted a pinch, maybe go in there a little sooner and go after that puck, but he withdrew back, and Shane Doan just used that good size and those legs that just beat Shane Doan, or beat Scott Hannon along those boards. Great shot from the faceoff circle, beat Yevgeny Nabokov.
0: Todd Simpson will get one assist, and Sean Burke gets his second assist of the series, as he just the guy who gave it off to Simpson in the corner.
1: Well, Dan, what happened is the puck was dumped in. Sean Burke stopped the puck, and Simpson just threw it along the boards, and the winger, that's where he's supposed to go to the boards. He went to the boards. He just got to that loose puck, and Scott Hannon tried to take a piece of him, but couldn't hold him up, and Shane Doan just really whistled down that right wing and let a high shot go, beating the Shark goalkeeper.
0: So the time of that goal, 106. Doan second from Simpson and Burke, and the Coyotes lead it by the score of 1-0. Sharks put out Marlo Solani and Sturm up front. Solani at the near side having trouble handling it, being checked by Lankow and Nagy. They work it free in the Shark zone. Lankow, Nagy, and Lemieux are out there for this Phoenix Coyotes team, and Claude Lemieux in the right corner of the Shark zone is checked by Marcus Ragnarsson, and San Jose is able to poke it clear back to center ice. But Phoenix's Teppo Neumann is there. The give on the right to Lankow. Boy, he is drilled by Marco Sturm. Down he went. Good check by Sturm, but the Coyotes keep puck possession. They're able to clear it back down the ice. Solani gets knocked around at the near side boards. A lot of pushing and shoving going on as we get an offside whistle called at the Phoenix line.
1: Well, pretty good body check there by Marco Sturm, and I think if the Phoenix Coyotes want to stay with the Sharks, they got to go hit for hit. And that was a hit. This faceoff's going to come all the way back into the Shark zone. The linesmen are calling this a deliberate offside. And this crowd is... I mean, these guys don't want to sit down in this building. They're all standing up.
0: Which means we have to stand up.
1: We have to stand up to see what's going on. But so far, we talked about earlier, there's been over 160 hits in these first two games. And I think, Dan, those numbers are going to increase significantly if these early going in this first period is any indication, because they are really throwing their weight out there.
0: There were 101 hits in the last game. Game two is off the draw. Paul Mara on defense tries the shot. It got blocked, but then a drive by Mike Johnson is stopped in front by Nabokov. Rebound, Nabokov out of his net behind the goal. Stick handles calmly. Left it over for Gary Suter, who slips it on the left boards, but Thornton is checked immediately by the little guy, Daniel Briere, who's pinching his skate along the boards to try to kick it forward, and he does do that, but the Sharks get the puck possession back and move from left to right out to center. Ricci bumped by Johnson from behind the red line, shoots it all the way down. Burke has to play it. He's run into by Thornton on the left wing as he fires around the boards. Sharks keep it in play. Burke's back in the net. Suter comes in from the point, but the pass is blocked by Johnson, and he clears it all the way down. Rush for it there by Marchment. Touch is made. Icing is the call against the Phoenix Coyotes, and things are happening awfully quickly in this building.
1: Well, you know, the thing is with the Phoenix Coyotes, and I think Bobby Francis told us when we spoke to him the other day, they're going to get the puck out of their own zone any way they can. I mean, sure, it's nice to get that first pass or have the defenseman take some steps and lead a rush out of there, but if there's nothing open, get it out. And a couple of icings so far in this first 3 minutes of this first period, and that's what happens. The Phoenix defenseman gets the puck, quick look, nobody open, just drills it out of the zone, and on that occasion, he fired it all the way down the ice, and the draw once again coming back deep inside the Coyotes zone.
0: It'll be to the right side of Sean Burke, and Domfus, Nolan, and Graves are out there for the Sharks. Back on defense, it's a combination of Gary Suter and Brian Marchment. Off the faceoff, Domfus won it. Suter stick handles down the left boards, cuts into the corner. He still goes back behind the net. He's being checked by Simpson, dropped it off for Domfus. Now he's got Nolan breaking for the net. The pass doesn't get there. It goes to the right corner. Nolan tips it back behind the net. Domfus has it. He's got some room to skate. Almost ran into Nolan at the near side, but went back to Marchman, who shoots. Save made. Rebound. Domfus rushes for the puck. Had his stick lifted by the defense, and a penalty is coming up.
1: I think it's going to go to Adam Graves. It's going to go to Adam Graves. The Sharks on offense in front. The puck going to the corner. Defenseman for Phoenix going to go after that puck. And I believe it was Adam Graves got the stick through his legs and pulled him down. And yep, that's the indication. Graves heading to the penalty box.
0: 2 minutes for tripping. Adam Graves doesn't like this call one little bit. It happened right out in front of the net. Graves was the guy who fell down on the play. And then he tripped up the centerman, Michael Hanzus, heading for the puck. That was really why it happened.
1: Yeah, the puck was in front of the net as that shot coming from the point. Puck was lying there, and the puck was drilled into the corner. And Hanzus trying to go into that corner, and Adam Graves was standing next to him, and he just kind of wanted to hold him up a little bit, but got a little bit too aggressive, and Hanzus goes down, and right away, Paul Dvorsky, the referee right there, put his arm up and calls the penalty on Adam Graves.
0: And so Graves goes in at 3-11 for tripping. Power play hockey for Phoenix. They are 1-for-11 in this series. They got the power play goal in game number two, scored by Daniel Briere on that great rush up the right wing side, which he had a lot of room to skate. Who's out there now? It's Lemieux with Briere. Here's Briere. Makes the move on Ragnarsson. Breaks in on the right side. But his shot is stopped this time by Nabokov, as Briere using that great combination of skill and speed to get around the Sharks' defense. San Jose clears it. They've got Ricci and Sundstrom up front, along with Ragnarsson and Rafchi back on defense. Here's Briere. Long lead for Neumann. Jumps up into the play. Cuts across the line. Centering pass in front. Goes through Lemieux's stick. And all the way back to the point. Briere keeps it in. feeds it on the near sideboards. Now to the corner. Lemieux in deep. Angle shot in the left wing. Stick save. Nabokov. And there's a big pile up in front with Rafchi, Lemieux, and Nabokov. But San Jose able to clear it.
1: Boy, that last rush. Daniel Briere, very, very similar to the goal he scored in San Jose on Saturday. Great speed outside. And he just went right around Marcus Ragnarsson. But on that occasion, Evgeny Nabokov blocked off that short side.
0: Okay, back to action in the neutral zone. Sharks are shorthanded for another, let's see, 50 seconds on this penalty kill. Coyotes move into the offensive zone. And Marchment checks the puck off the stick of big Andre Nazarov. But Damon Lankow, the center on this line, throws into the corner to Nagy. Nagy, Lankow, and Nazarov up front. Big Naz, obviously, has got to make some move behind the net. He's got it. Banks off the boards to Palmera on defense. Can't shoot it. Couldn't control it. But now Nazarov shoots. It's called from the left wing boards by Nabokov. And Evgeny Nabokov covers up.
1: Well, some nice play behind the net by Andre Nazarov as he fights off Brian Marchman to get the puck and throwing it back to Palmera. You know, Palmera, a young guy, getting a chance, getting his feet wet here in the National Hockey League, Dan. And with Timo Neumann not playing in Game 1, Mara did 29 minutes of ice time. Neumann comes back for Game 2. That dropped significantly down to 22 minutes. So, goes to show you the value of Timo Neumann and what he is to this hockey team. And you want to talk about courageous efforts. There's a guy, Timo Neumann, who's playing out there with a broken foot and a scratched eye. Forget it. It's playoff time.
0: That's right.
1: Tape an aspirin to it and get out there.
0: Well, he taped a shield to his helmet. That's what's going to protect his scratched eye. And he said that the eye made him forget about how bad his foot felt. So that's a good thing. Off the faceoff. Drake Berehowski on the point tries to shoot one, but he trickled one wide. Ricci's lost his stick. Hand passes it legally in his zone, and Nolan clears with 15 seconds left on the Adam Graves penalty. 1-0, Phoenix leading it. Coyotes skate from right to left. They're on the power play for 8 more seconds. Berehowski moves to center, dumps one in. Right side of Nabokov. Rafchi back to get it, swings it back the other way. Into the right corner of the Sharks zone, and Nolan will grab it there. And backhand went out as the penalty on Graves is over. He's out of the box and got Nolan's pass, but lost it on the stick check. Here are the Coyotes with a 1-0 lead, moving into the Sharks zone. Nazarov couldn't reach the puck. Cleared out by the Sharks defenseman Marcus Ragnarsson, and Owen Nolan skates through center with it on the right wing. He gets right to the blue line of the Coyotes and dumps it in deep to the Phoenix territory. Burke plays the puck on the far side. Oh, Suter came in and pinched, but he ran into the check of Landon Wilson, and down went Suter. He got the worst of that, and the Coyotes clear it back down.
1: Well, Gary Suter trying to pinch along those boards. Landon Wilson over 215 pounds. They went shoulder to shoulder, and Gary Suter got the worst of that, but he's okay.
0: And they are really running into Suter. He's back in his own zone. Got checked by Brad May, but still on his feet. Suter's behind his own net. Grabs the loose puck. Tosses off to Solani. Gets checked immediately by Wilson. Puck stolen and sent to the net by Hanzus, but the puck is deflected wide. To the right side of Nabokov. Coyotes lead it 1-0. Brad May, good hit on Brian Marchman as he clears the center. Coyotes fire it the other way, and Nabokov is going to play the puck. He's knocked down by Marchman. Crowd wanted a penalty. It's not going to get called. And the Sharks will skate it out of their own zone, trailing 1-0. Here's Solani to Marlow. Marlow makes the move at the blue line, cuts into the Phoenix zone, goes to the right boards, backhands down low, intended for Solani, knocked back the other way by defenseman Radoslav Suki. He tips it up the left side to Savage. Brian Savage has got some room as he drifts diagonally to the right. He's across the line on the wing, shoots one, glove save made by Nabokov. And you know, that might have gone wide, but still, he had to go back and grab it out of the air on a hard shot. 6 minutes, 38 seconds gone by in the first. And the score in Phoenix is the Coyotes 1, the Sharks nothing. We'll be back on more playoff hockey right here on the San Jose Sharks Radio Network. Back in Phoenix, the Coyotes have a 1-0 lead over the San Jose Sharks. Shane Doan, the goal on the first shot on net of the game at 1:06 of the first. Off the draw in the Sharks zone, Berehowski, a drive right on net. Nice stop under traffic by Nabokov, and he was run into by Mike Johnson, and Nabokov is shaken up. Here comes Ray Tufts out of the ice. That was right at the edge of the crease where he stopped the puck, and Nabokov is on his stomach, almost spread-eagled across the ice surface, and Tufts is there to attend.
1: You know, I don't see any arms up by the officials on this one. That was just a clear face-off when Ricci loses the draw. Berehowski lets the shot go, and the Sharks very slow getting out there. It's the winger that has to go to the point, and he can't get out there, and Berehowski walks in, lets the shot go, and you know, there was, well, going out there, that was
0: Mike Johnson.
1: Actually Mike Johnson who was in that, going for that loose puck in front of that. You know, I think maybe his knee may have caught the side of the head of Evgeny Nabokov as Ragnarsson trying to get to Johnson, and Nabokov was way up at the top of the crease. And Johnson, I think, just got the side of his head there, and Nabokov stayed down there for a few seconds, and right now the Athletic trainer for the Sharks, Ray Tufts, is on the ice. Nabokov is on his feet, and he appears to be okay.
0: He had a couple of words with Ray Tufts, and now is back in the crease, getting set for the faceoff. And Ray Tufts is jogging off the ice back to the Sharks bench, which is just a few rows below our broadcast location. A lot of times in many buildings around the National Hockey League, we are on the opposite side of the arena as the benches, so we're looking directly at Daryl Sutter and the players, but here we're behind them, and so we have the coach's viewpoint. Off the draw, inside the Sharks zone, Phoenix leading it by the score of 1-0. Savage with it, shoots one, and Nabokov just gets it in his right arm. It almost slipped through, and he just grabs onto it and covers up.
1: Dan, he is shaky out there. That was a long shot that he had a clear look at. There's no question that he is not the same, and right now that Ricci line will come off. They cannot handle the Daniel Briere line, and they twice won these draws, and that last shot was just inside the blue line. Nobody around you getting Nabokov, and he waved at it. And he actually got it caught in his arm, and he thought he didn't know where it was. He was looking all around, and immediately Daryl Sutter sends out a new line out there as the Damfus, Owen Nolan, Adam Graves line comes out there with the draw deep inside the Sharks zone.
0: So a tense moment right out in front of the Sharks net as Nabokov takes his first shot after getting run into by Mike Johnson. Face off to his left. Sharks trailing 1-0. San Jose wins the draw. Damfus backhands out to the right side. Owen Nolan stick handles to the red line, flips one in. Sean Burke plays the puck behind his own net to the far corner. Good hit on Suki there by Damfus as he went down, but Suki got the puck out to center. The puck pinballs off Doan's stick, but trailing the play, Simpson shoots one into the offensive end, and Nabokov left it to the side of his net. Boy, Evgeny Nabokov is reacting awfully slowly in goal. His bells must be ringing right now after that collision with Mike Johnson at the edge of the net. Now the Sharks skated out of their own territory. Nolan looks at cross ice. Feeds on the left for Graves. Now to Damfus. Damfus stick handles in. And Graves goes for the puck as Damfus fires it around. But it's kept in by Marchment instead. And he chops it toward the net. But it's deflected up into the seats. Back behind Sean Burke. And again, we have to keep our eye to our left as Nabokov is looking at the Sharks bench. And he's nodding a little bit as if to say he's okay.
1: You know, Dan, the whole thing with goalkeepers, and we've talked about this before, is their first save of the game. It's always important. That's how you feel good. Your confidence level goes up. And you know, the Sharks came out and dominated the first couple of minutes of this first period. Then come the Phoenix Coyotes. Their very first shot on goal goes in. So as a goalkeeper, you don't feel very good. Nabokov has been the busier of the two here. 12 minutes left here in the first period. The Coyotes have had 8 shots on goal. The Sharks have had only 1.
0: Out of town, Ziggy Palfy has scored his third goal of the series early in the first period, just 19 seconds after the opening faceoff. So the LA Kings have a 1-0 lead over the Colorado Avalanche at the Staples Center. Right here, it's 1-0 Phoenix. We have 12:07 left in the first period of play. And here is a puck in the offensive zone for Phoenix. Lemieux got run into by Marlowe and down he went. But Lemieux back on his feet now, pushing and shoving with Gary Suter as it's wound around the near boards. Sharks can't clear it out. Batted at by Solani, but it went right to Damon Lankow. He couldn't tee it up. And finally, Patrick Marlowe sends it off a stick back to the neutral zone. But boy, it's everything that's coming out of the Sharks' effort to try to get it out of their own territory with the ferocious forecheck of Phoenix, who now move back to the Sharks' zone offside.
1: You know, you can exactly see how Phoenix has played, you know, how they're playing this series. They just want to slow down the Sharks, and slowing them down is hard forecheck. And that's exactly what they're doing. Claude Lemieux coming in, hard forecheck. Hanzus, hard forecheck. And the Sharks are getting the puck sometimes. They're getting possession in their own zone, but there's nobody skating. I mean, you got to move and you got to skate here. And then sometimes they're getting that pass from inside their blue line in the neutral zone, but they're standing still. So the Coyotes are doing a very, very good job of neutralizing that Shark speed so far, at least here in the first period.
0: Waste Management and S.J. 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Here's San Jose in front of the net. Patrick Marlowe looks for the pass, but it doesn't get there. Deflected away as Todd Harvey had it in the corner to try to get it in front. Now Solani looks for Marlowe. Tried to slip one with a deflection underneath Aussie Vananen, but Vananen all over Marlowe knocked it away. And Damon Lankow backhands out of the zone of the right wing to Claude Lemieux. Back for Teppo Numminen. 1-on-2. Splits the defense. Almost has a breakaway. Couldn't shoot it. Now in front of the net. It's taken back and chopped just wide by Ladislav Nagy after Numminen recovered that puck in the corner and fed it right in front of the goal. It's not off of the play. Now back behind the net. Taken back by the Sharks. San Jose trailing 1-0. They move from left to right. Long shot by Gary Suter right on. Stopped by Sean Burke. And really, the Sharks haven't had very many shots on net in this period. Marcus Wagnerson at center steps up, but taking the puck back, a quick shot by Wilson right on. Stopped by Nabokov as Wagnerson stepped up for the body check on the far side of the ice on Brad May. But then Wilson, trailing the play, snuck underneath the puck and got the shot to the goal. Here comes Mike Ricci leading the attack for the Sharks. Moves to the Phoenix line. Can't get around the check of Wilson. Berehowski hit hard by Thornton, but he clears it out. Boy, Phoenix is getting every bounce right now as they're working hard and earning every inch that they get. Coyotes lead it 1-0. We've got 10:13 left in this first period. Play back in the Shark zone again to the right side of Nabokov. Brad May gets hit by Brad Stewart. Now Wilson gets checked by Wagnerson. They continue to drill it free. And finally, Sundstrom worked it loose, and Ricci feeds it out to Thornton. Here come the Sharks. Thornton down the left wing, gets to the blue line, and softly dumps one on net. Easy stop for Burke, and Thornton driving to the goal, almost ran into Burke. And we get pushing and shoving with Mara, and with several other players, Landon Wilson also in there with Paul Mara against Scott Thornton. They're getting separated by the referee, and I can see Paul Dvorsky, one of the referees, saying, one more chance, one more like that, and you're going to go to the box. We've got a break in the action with 9:55 left in the first. The score, Phoenix 1, the Sharks nothing. This is the San Jose Sharks Radio Network. Coyotes 1, Sharks nothing. Game number 3 here in Phoenix. Game 4 will be on Wednesday. We're on the air at 6:30. We hope you join us in for Whiteout Part 2. Right now, face-off deep in Phoenix ice to the right side of Sean Burke. No penalties after some pushing and shoving, most notably between Paul Mara and Scott Thornton, and also Mike Ricci and Landon Wilson, and penalties could have been called.
1: Yeah, Wilson threw a left hand, got Ricci right in the chops, and Ricci was looking at Dvorsky and wanted a penalty, but nothing coming.
0: Mike Rafchi grabs the puck at center ice as it's cleared out by Phoenix, but the Sharks get called on the offside as Rafchi tried to hurry it up back inside the offensive zone. Our playoff broadcast is brought to you in part by Pepsi, the joy of Pepsi. So far, Shane Doan is the only goal of the game, his second of the playoffs from Simpson and goaltender Sean Burke. And pretty uniquely for Burke, it's his second playoff assist of this series.
1: 9-5 shots on goal right now. Favor the Phoenix Coyotes, but a lot of those shots from the Sharks from the outside, not those second and third opportunities that they want in this hockey game.
0: I think Phoenix may have had 5 good scoring chances already in this game out of their 9 shots as we get back to action inside the San Jose zone. Rafchi stick handling along the near boards, flips it backhander out, tipped at there by by Domfus. Domfus stick handles at center, gets checked by Doan. His pass intercepted, and Suki clears it back the other way. Rafchi's hustling to get it, touches up, no icing on the play. Rafchi lost it on the forecheck by Doan. Now Nazarov tries to wrap around in traffic, can't get the shot away. Grabbed by Dennis Peterson, he flips to the left point. Simpson shoots, and it's tipped wide by Doan, and up into the seats it goes, and I think Nabokov might have gotten that with his stick.
1: Boy, that was like a fumble in front of the net, and Andrei Nazarov, and he had the puck, and the Sharks a little mishandling it back there. Nazarov had it, he tried to tuck it into the short side, and he just tried to bull his way in through that net there, and once again, good forecheck by the Phoenix Coyotes, hurrying the defenseman back there. When you rush the defenseman, they're going to rush that play and sometimes not make that. They're more concentrating on the guy playing the body than trying to get the puck out of their own zone. So a quick forecheck by Andrei Nazarov creates a scoring opportunity for the Phoenix Coyotes.
0: Sharks hockey is brought to you in part by Togo's, proud sponsor of the San Jose Sharks. Go to Togo's.com to find the Togo's nearest you. Togo's, let us make you one. Shane Doan has the goal. The Coyotes have the 1-0 lead. Off the draw, it's back to center. Coyotes shoot him right back in. Savage is checked to the boards by Marchment, but he holds the puck, fed it back toward the point, but Vananen couldn't keep it in. And back at center, Johnson has for Phoenix. Checked at the blue line there by Gary Suter of the Sharks, so he's forced to dump it deep into the San Jose zone. Back behind Nabokov, who seems to have settled down after that collision with Johnson earlier this period. Sharks send it up the left boards, but it's too far for everybody to take, and Burke has to come out to play the puck as he's met by the forecheck of Patrick Marleau. Burke did manage to clear it out to center ice, and the Sharks, you hear the whistle, get called for the offside as they fire it right back in.
1: Well, Brian Savage got a little bit of jump in this one, showing some good speed, coming over from the Montreal Canadiens from Sergei Barazan, and, you know, he's the guy they want to create some goals, some offense for him. He's been pretty quiet here in the first couple of games, but you see he's got a little jump, a little spark in this one tonight, and he's the kind of a guy that's got that speed. Briere's got the speed, Savage, and that's what you got going for you here in the National Hockey League. That's what you got to utilize, and another good job there along the boards by Savage. Had the puck about halfway in, took the hit, and but got the puck out of his own zone.
0: He's played 25 playoff games in his career, only one goal, and they call him Mr. October, which is not a respectful nickname as it is in baseball, because in October, obviously, it's the beginning of the season, not the end. And it's something that Brian Savage wants to get going in his game. It hasn't happened so far in this series. Back to action. 1-0 Phoenix on top. Play inside the Coyotes zone, however, as the Sharks, Thornton has in the corner. Centering pass off a stick. Stewart couldn't keep it in. Lankow tipped it out, but it's knocked away from an on-rushing Lankow by Ragnarsson, and the Sharks get it back. Stewart shoots one into the offensive zone. Burke stops it, fires it around the left boards, and Lankow just kicks one around. Ricci back to center. Got knocked down by Sundstrom. Now Sundstrom with the puck falls down, and as he shoots one in, and Sean Burke is back behind his net playing the puck at the near side. Paul Merrick kind of shied away from a check there from Scott Thornton as he tipped it out to center.
1: Sean Burke's been like a third defenseman back there. How many times has he come out of the net, stopped it behind, and thrown it out along the glass?
0: He has been excellent in this series, both in goaltending and in a lot of other areas. Here come the Sharks on the attack. Marlowe moves down the left wing, gets to the Phoenix line, loses in the stick check. Penalty coming up as Lemieux grabs control, and it's going to come against the Phoenix Coyotes as one of the Sharks went down to the ice. It will be a tripping penalty, and referee Stefan Auger is making the call. And going to the box for tripping is defenseman Aussie Vananen for Phoenix. And so the Sharks down 1-0 will have the man advantage.
1: Well, the Sharks getting the puck inside the Coyotes zone, and he's going to turn it around. But Aussie Vananen just pulls down Nicholas Sundstrom on the play as coming here at 12:47. So the Sharks a little sluggish, not getting a lot going in this game, dropping back. They're dropping to a 1-0 deficit here on that early goal by Shane Doan. And now getting a chance to get this power play goal as that draw will come just inside the Coyote blue line. It'll be Owen Nolan, Vinny Dampus, and Timo Solani up front. Gary Suter and Jeff Gilson will be the point man here on this Shark power play.
0: If I'm not mistaken, this is Jeff Gilson's first appearance in this game. San Jose dressing seven defensemen and scratching Stefan Matteau today. And with 7:05 left in the first period on the first Sharks power play, Gilson's out there. Here's Suter carrying it across the line to Nolan on the left wing boards to Domfus in the corner. Back to Nolan on the corner. Gilson wants the puck. He's looking for a cross ice feed from Nolan. Intercepted, though, by Mike Johnson, who read it beautifully and cleared it.
1: A low percentage play by Owen Nolan. Diagonal pass. There's a sticks in between him. He tried to get that one about 3 feet off the ice, but the Coyotes were able to intercept it and fired all the way down.
0: 1-0 Phoenix. Sharks have a minute 24 left on their man advantage. They move it quickly into the offensive zone. Swung around by Solani. Suter pinched in, kept the puck in play, fed it around the boards to the right side. Solani is there quickly, checked by Simpson, and the Coyotes pick up, and Lemieux clears.
1: Well, the idea is get set up and then start working it around. Coming down to 1 minute here left in the power play goal. Not getting anything towards the net yet. Passing it around, but nothing directly coming at Sean Burke on this power play.
0: No shots on goal yet for the Sharks and the man advantage as they move quickly into the offensive zone. Thornton, Marlowe, and Ricci are out there on the second power play unit. Marlowe's got the puck, banks off the boards to Suter on the point, feeds down low, taken by Thornton, mishandles the puck and lost it, but Ricci recovers. Only 40 seconds left in the power play. Gilson on the point shoots, it hit a body, now there's a bouncing puck in front of Burke, scramble for it, and it's under a pile of players, and Burke gets the glove underneath and covers up.
1: Well, that was close, as Gilson did let that shot go, and that's the key to a power play. You know, some people think there's some kind of magic. Guys go here, guys go there. You got to shoot the puck towards the net, and that's exactly what Jeff Gilson did. And Mike Ricci was in the bottom of that pile. Gary Suter gets the puck on the left point. He throws it over to Gilson, who just lets the shot go towards the net, and then you see everything happen as Burke was able to make the one save, and then the puck coming out to Ricci, and Scott Thornton was there, and there was about five or six bodies in front of Sean Burke, everybody jabbing at that loose puck, and finally, Sean Burke was able to jump on it. 35 seconds here left in the Sharks' power play.
0: And the Coyotes still in front, 1-0. And the whole key to this second power play unit with both Ricci and Thornton up front is this phrase, drive the net. Yep. That's their job. Patrick Marlowe can do some important things too, but those two guys, Ricci and Thornton, have to drive the net. 35 seconds left in the man advantage. Off the faceoff, it's in front of Sean Burke, but the Coyotes grab control. A little pushing and shoving between Simpson and Marlowe right in front of the goal as the Coyotes manage to clear. Now Simpson gets a Gilson pass and stick handles. Loses on the check to Lankow, and Lankow clears it. 20 seconds left in the power play for the Sharks. Stewart's out there on defense right now. Hands off to Gilson. Gilson slides, went back to Stewart at the red line, winds up, shoots one in. Only 10 seconds left in the power play now for the Sharks. Ricci has in the left corner, back to Stewart at the point. Slap shot right on goal, save made by Burke. Fed it over to the left, and the Coyotes clear. That's it for Vananen's penalty. He's back out there. Now we get pushing and shoving as the Sharks fire it back down the ice. And I don't think there's going to be any penalty. Well, maybe as we get to Newman in with a stick up high against Thornton, but they're going to call it down as the Sharks fired it in, and they were across a couple of lines. Breaking the action. Phoenix 1, Sharks nothing. This is the San Jose Sharks Radio Network. 5:09 left in this first period. Phoenix Coyotes lead the Sharks 1-0 in game number 3. This series is tied at 1 win apiece, and this is an important matchup, as you might expect. Play inside the Phoenix zone, right side of Sean Burke. Harvey's in there for checking, puts the hit on his man, digs it free. It's out in front of Burke, and the shot gets to the net in a real cadre and pileup of players. And I think that Adam Graves was the one who tipped it, Pete, after some good work by Todd Harvey, but Burke covered up.
1: Yeah, you got the Bulldog line out there. These three guys, they just know one thing, dump it in, go after, and start knocking people over. Adam Graves, Matt Bradley, and Todd Harvey. And I think this is Matt Bradley's second shift of this first period, and Bradley just dumps it in, Harvey goes in, and you know, there's nothing fancy about these guys. I mean, they just go in straight lines, knocking people over, taking loose pucks and throwing it towards the net. Harvey, with some good work behind the net, throws it out in front, but Sean Burke got jumped on that one, got a stoppage in play so far with 4:51 left here in the first period. 1-0 Coyotes. The shots, the Coyotes have had 9, the Sharks with 7.
0: Off the draw, right side of Burke. Harvey's got it for the Sharks. Stick handles to the corner. Slips away from Suki. Drops it back for Owen Nolan. Return for Harvey. Sends in deep. Graves is skating for the puck, but he's held off by Dennis Peterson. That gives the Coyotes a chance to get possession, and they do as Simpson gets Peterson's pass behind the net. Backhands around the left boards, and Andre Nazarov is able to sweep one back down the ice. Crosses the Sharks' goal line. Nope, it's just short. Mike Rapchik grabs it right at the edge of his goal line and skated behind his net, cleared it back to center. Coyotes intercept the pass and throw it back in onside. Sharks gain possession, though, and Hannon sends off the boards. Not out. Kept in by Doan. Fires it in deep. Dennis Peterson into forecheck with Doan and Nazarov. Loose in the corner. Harvey checked to the ice by Peterson, but he fed a pass around the boards and back behind the net. Hannon, who's checked, is able to clear it. Adam Graves tips it the rest of the way down, where it stops short of icing to allow Darryl Sutter to make a line change. And pretty soon, Bobby Francis is going to try and follow suit. He already has done it. Wilson runs into Solani. It goes all the way down the ice. It's going to be a call against the Sharks. Icing against San Jose. They're going to bring it all the way back as Phoenix touched up on the puck. But very interesting as Bobby Francis continues to match up the lines and trying to get physical guys on Teemu Selanne.
1: Yeah, he is. You know, take a piece of him, slow him down. He knows what a great hockey player Teemu Selanne is when he's got room and time. And that was a good shift there by Dennis Peterson and Andre Nazarov. Down the middle, Gary Suter's out of the play. Brian Marchman's taking it out of the play, and that leaves the center wide open. So I think Marchman's got to stay back a little bit and let Gary Suter take that puck carrier.
0: 1-0 Coyotes on top of the Sharks. 1:52 left in the first period here at America West Arena. It is a sea of white, and you might even say it's a sea of whiteout. That's what they call the night here. Whenever they have a playoff game, everybody dresses in white at America West, a tradition that was started in Winnipeg. Off the faceoff, Sharks zone. Suki shoots one, hit a skate. Nabokov diving at the puck, can't reach it, and then finally gets a body underneath it as players just basically push their bodies toward the puck, and one of them was trying to knock it in. And after the whistle, Mike Johnson is being escorted away from one of the Sharks by the linesman, and that's Owen Nolan that he was talking to.
1: And you know, Dan, we talked, and I remember you talking to Darryl Sutter about faceoffs. Yeah, in the neutral zone sometimes, obviously not that important. In the other team's zone, if you lose it, okay. If you get it, you got possession. But in your own zone, you got to win the faceoffs. And there's just a perfect example right there. Dennis Peterson wins the draw, gets it back to Suchi, and Suki just lets the shot go. But you got to bear down and win those faceoffs deep inside your own zone.
0: 1-0 Phoenix. Final minute 40 of the first period playing out here at America West. Penalty coming up as there's a race for the puck in the corner. And Hannon got in the way of Peterson. Looks like a holding penalty is going to get called against the Sharks.
1: This drive, determination.
0: Now it's going to be Domfus. He was there too, but Hannon should have gotten a penalty. Domfus is going to get it instead.
1: Well, they both looked at each other, and Dvorsky calls the hold right away, but that's effort. That's work right there that draws the penalty. Puck in the corner. Peterson wants to go at it. He tries to fight off a check, and he's probably going to get to that loose puck first, but Domfus just puts the hold on him and grabs him down and impedes his forward progress as he had some help. Actually, Hannon was in the corner, too, and I think you're right. I think Hannon should have been the guy who got the penalty, but instead it's Dampus that goes to the penalty box. I think it was a little hole. There was a little stick grabbing, so there were about two or three things happening in that corner there, but the end result is Vinny Dampus goes to the penalty box, and the draw stays deep inside the Sharks zone.
0: This penalty kill is brought to you by McAfee.com. Guard your net. Off the draw, little pass to Ricci. He stick handles one-on-two to center. Ricci's across the line, makes the move on Numanen, and got around him, but Numanen reached out with a stick and flicked away the puck with a nice check. He's just such a smart hockey player, Teppo Numanen, and that play typical of what he does all the time. We're down to a final minute 14 of this period. Coyotes clear it back down the ice. Sharks intercept, and we got another penalty coming up after a collision, and it's going to go against Nicholas Sundstrom. 2 minutes for slashing on a retaliatory play on Shane Doan.
1: Not now, not in this situation, not with the importance of this game. You got a guy still got a minute and a half in the penalty box, and you take another penalty. Nicholas Sundstrom, who took a couple of hits earlier in this period, said, no, you know his gander was up. But that puck, that play is in the neutral zone, away from the play, and you just cannot afford to take a penalty at this stage, at this point in the hockey game, with the importance of this game here. So Sundstrom gets a slash at 18:51 of this first period. Still a minute and a half left in the Dampus penalty. Two-man advantage coming up for the Phoenix Coyotes.
0: 1 minute, 9 seconds left. 5-on-3 skating advantage for Phoenix. And I'll tell you what, this is a big point in this entire hockey game. It's only the first period, but the Coyotes have a 1-0 lead, and now they've got a two-man skating advantage. And as always, in this situation in the playoffs, everybody's on their feet here in Phoenix. So we're going to have to stand up just so we can see the ice from this broadcast location. Certainly is very intense. Great to call the game from this building. I can even feel the pom-pom hitting the back of my head as I stand up. One of the fans waving it around. Face-off controlled by the Coyotes. Numanen moves to his right, holds it, feeds left side to Doan. Down low to Briere. He's got Lemieux in front. Briere holds it. Slips one back to the left point with a minute left in the period. Now it's Doan over to the right side. It's getting a pack pass to Doan. Save made by Nabokov. Got the right leg on Doan's slap shot after that little exchange with Numanen. Doan shoots again. Save Nabokov from the left point. And Rafchi clears. Two big saves by Nabokov in the final minute and 7 seconds of this period. Coyotes go right back to the attack. Nagy down the right side, cross the line, drops it back for Doan, tees up, shoots it, kick save made by the goaltender, Yevgeny Nabokov. Rebound back behind the net. Phoenix keeps the pressure on. 27 seconds left in the period. 5-on-3 advantage for Phoenix. They lead it 1-0. Doan and Numanen. Numanen on the point. Watched by Ricci to Doan at the near side. Watched by Hannon. Back for Numanen. Throws it down to the right circle. And Nagy back now for Numanen, and he fans in the shot. Ricci blocked it and cleared it. 10 seconds left in the period. Sharks are not out of the woods yet. Here comes Phoenix. Uh-oh, penalty coming up, and it looks like Claude Lemieux going in. He knocked down Mike Ricci at the San Jose line, and the crowd doesn't like it, but that's a call that has to be made. Lemieux goes in for interference, and so now it's only a 4-on-3 advantage for the final 6.7 seconds of this first period.
1: And Claude Lemieux is a crafty veteran. He knew that right away. Lemieux actually a little pick there on Ricci as the Phoenix Coyotes moving the puck in the neutral zone, and Ricci just going after the puck carry, and Claude Lemieux just got right in between him and knocked him down to the ice, tried to him to slow down his forward progress, and Lemieux knew it right away. I mean, there was no argument, no dirty look at the official. He skated right to the penalty box. Interference call on Claude Lemieux here at 19:53, and that is a big break for the Sharks here heading in for this first intermission.
0: Oh, you better believe it. Phoenix wins the faceoff. Briere got knocked down by Nolan. Crowd wanted a penalty from that. Nagy at the buzzer thought about shooting it, but then he realized there was no time left, and Yevgeny Nabokov heads right off the ice behind the San Jose goal as we've come to the end of the first period. Phoenix outshot the Sharks 14-8. They got the only goal on the first shot of the game. Shane Doan second from Simpson and goaltender Sean Burke. And they have a 1-0 lead.
1: Not a kind of a period that the Sharks got to be too happy with, but I think they got to be happy with the fact that they're only down 1-0. As they take two penalties late in that first period, and Claude Lemieux kind of neutralizes that, taking that interference call. But once again, forecheck, not strong for the Sharks. Not enough shots. Yeah, they did get 8 shots on Sean Burke, but not a lot of second and third opportunities coming up there. Coyotes defenseman doing a good job of boxing out the forwards, and the The Sharks right now are, they're going to have to go back in there, regroup a little bit, get their act together, get a little bit more discipline, start getting more shots on goal as they trail the Coyotes 1-0 after the first period.
0: And if you're Phoenix coach Bobby Francis, you're awfully happy with the way that your team played. They bumped, they ground, and they certainly hustled here in the first period and fed off the energy from the crowd. On the first shot on goal of the game, they scored, and then they just kept the Sharks away from Phoenix goaltender Sean Burke for the majority of the first period. When the Sharks come back out of the ice for the second, they will be down 3 skaters against 4, as there are still penalties left on Claude Lemieux for Phoenix. Vinny Domfus and Niklas Sundstrom go back to the box for the San Jose Sharks. It's a 1-0 Coyotes lead after one. We'll be back after this on the San Jose Sharks Radio Network.
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0: Phoenix is ahead of the San Jose Sharks 1-0, and the teams are stepping out of the ice for the second period, so that means it's time for our first period scoring summary. It's brought to you by CalFed. You have more power than you think. 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
1: Well, Phoenix, the only goal of that first period, some good work along the boards by Shane Doan as he beat Scotty Hannon, gets his second on the playoffs. Simpson and Sean Burke draw the assist. That's the way we stand after the first period here in Phoenix. The Coyotes leading the Sharks by a score of 1-0. Shots in that opening 20 minutes. Phoenix with 14 and the Sharks having 8.
0: It's going to be an interesting test of wills in this series as it develops. And right now we're underway in the second. Yevgeny Nabokov takes the net to our right. And the Sharks move from right to left in period number 2. But here's Phoenix with the puck, skating through center with a power play. Briere now to Savage across the line. Drop for Newman and veers to his right on the top of the right circle. Spins the puck back to the left point. Stopped by Paul Mara. Can't shoot it. Throws down deep. Newman and back to Mara. First penalty over. Shot by Mara. Deflected off of Savage. It went wide. Now it's in front. Ricci intercepts a pass and clears it. There's 18 seconds left in a 4-on-4 situation, so this will be an icing call. And you know it's okay for Ricci to clear that because he was in penalty-killing mode. Kind of a strange situation with all of those guys in the box.
1: Well, you know, the thing is he was standing still, too. I mean, if he's moving on the play and he sees Vinny Domfus, and, you know, he could take a couple of strides and maybe hit Vinny coming out of the penalty box, but maybe he didn't realize Vinny was coming out. Secondly, standing still, and he just didn't know how much time was left on that penalty. Wise thing, the safe thing, just drilled it all the way down, and Sharks are called for icing.
0: Okay, so it's 4-on-4 for 15 more seconds, then Sundstrom's penalty will be over, and then the Sharks will have a power play for a little more than a minute with Claude Lemieux still sitting it out. 1-0 Phoenix, early in the second period here at America West Arena. They'll drop it to the left side of goaltender Yevgeny Nabokov, deep in the Sharks zone. Domfus against Hanzus on this draw, and the Coyotes have control. Simpson on the point, tosses in deep to the right corner. Gilson, good check, put Hanzus into the boards, but behind the net, a wraparound attempt taken by Johnson. Stick save made by Nabokov. Sharks couldn't clear it. Now grabbed by Gilson back behind his net, and the penalty on Sundstrom is over, so the Sharks have the man advantage. Moving from right to left, here's a pass by Nolan up the right side for Domfus, knocked back the other way by Todd Simpson, who's out there defensively with Radoslav Suki on this penalty kill. Hanzus is up front for Phoenix, along with Peterson right now. Here come the Sharks through center. Suter leads the way. Tries to get a pass underneath the defense to Solani, but it's intercepted and cleared.
1: Well, nice thought by Gary Suter. Good speed. Neutral zone gets the line. Solani tries to get it under the defenseman of the Phoenix Coyotes on a pass, but the Coyote defense, nice job standing up, intercepting, throwing it all the way down. 20 seconds here left in the Claude Lemieux penalty.
0: And 18:29 remaining in the second period with Phoenix on top, 1-0. Sharks move out of their own zone on the right side. Solani gets a pass on the wing. Now skates to his left, gives to Nolan at the blue line, and he shoots one in deep. Sharks trying to establish themselves in position with the puck in the corner of the Phoenix zone. Penalty almost over, however. They're going to have to hurry. Here's Nolan looking for a Solani pass, deflected back to the point. Now Gilson feeds to Suter, who shoots. Save made. Rebound. Nolan couldn't get it on his stick as the penalty on Lemieux is over. Here's Captain Owen Nolan. Backhand shot. Stick save made by Sean Burke. Kept in by Suter on the left point. Gives to Nolan. Sharks keep the pressure on. Nolan, the shot blocked by Vanenen, who stepped up and made the play and deflected it back out to center. Great coverage by Phoenix. It's still 1-0 Coyotes. Teams are back to full strength. Here's Phoenix on the attack in the Sharks zone. Langkow gives to Lemieux behind the Sharks net. Claude Lemieux skates to the left circle, spins it in front, and it hit the stick and skates of Wilson right in front of Nabokov, and the Sharks move back the other way. Lead pass. Suter breaks into the backhand shot, stopped by Sean Burke on what turned out to be a semi-breakaway. Suter got the pass from Owen Nolan and gave it everything he had, backhanded it toward the net. Burke stopped it, and Suter fell to the ice as he shot the puck and slid into the board.
1: Best save of this hockey game by Sean Burke. Odd man rush. Phoenix trying to get back into the play. Owen Nolan leading the puck on the right side. Gary Suter jumps into the play, and he gets a piece of it. But Sean Burke was able to get in front of it. Good speed by Gary Suter breaking in through that neutral zone. And the feed by Owen Nolan right on the stick of Gary Suter. He redirected it, but Sean Burke comes up with a huge save for the Phoenix Coyotes.
0: Okie dokie. Face off left side of Sean Burke. Big draw coming up. Patrick Marleau steps on against Michael Hanzus of Phoenix. Pardon me, that's not Patrick Marleau taking the face off. It's Todd Harvey. It's a right-handed shooter. Harvey is in there along with Sturm, Hannon, Rafchi. Marlowe's back on the point at this face-off. Wilson takes it for Phoenix and beats Harvey to the face-off. Now it's Suki back behind his own net for the Coyotes. Hit by Sturm, but Banks went ahead. Hannon kept it in. Sends it off a couple of skates to the right board. Stopped by Marco Sturm of the Sharks. Coyotes lead it 1-0. Sturm slides one over now to Harvey. Dropped it back from Marlowe. He's hit hard, but it's Wilson, the man who hit him, that went down. Loose puck picked up by Marco Sturm. Marlowe's in front of the net as Sturm spins and shoots, but it's stopped by Burke on the short side.
1: A good shift there, Patrick Marlowe and Marco Sturm. A little pushing and extracurricular activities going on here, and I think a couple of guys are going to get to the penalty box. One Coyote and Todd Harvey for sure.
0: For the Coyotes. And Harvey swung his stick at somebody. Wilson responded by basically, I guess you could say, cross-checking Harvey down to the ice. So they're both going to go in, and we're going to have four-on-four hockey here for the next 2 minutes.
1: So that was a good solid shift right there. Marlowe, Marco Sturm, and Todd Harvey. They circled, cycled down low, made some things happen, and they fought off checks. That was the big thing. Guys trying to, defensemen trying to take them out, but they fought through those checks, and finally Marco Sturm circles, let the shot go as Sean Burke covered up on the play. And then after the whistle, it was a little pushing and shoving between Harvey and Wilson, and immediately both those guys are sent into the penalty box, so we'll have a four-on-four skating situation coming up.
0: Slashing for Harvey, roughing for Wilson at the three-minute mark. So it'll be four-on-four.
1: You know, that's the idea, though, Dan, that last shift. I mean, that's what you got to do. You got to work their D. I mean, Wilson was chasing, and he went after Harvey, and then he went after Sturm, and Sturm and Harvey both fought off checks. I mean, they couldn't knock him off the puck, and that's how you get scoring opportunities. That's how you wear on that defense of the Coyotes, and that's how you get scoring opportunities. That was a good shift for that line that last time out.
0: Okay, face-off left side of goaltender Sean Burke. Sharks already have half the number of shots they did in the entire first period in the first 3 minutes. Off the draw, Coyotes have it. 4-on-4 for the next 2 minutes. Here comes Phoenix moving through center. Langkow picks up speed, gets to the Sharks' line, gets knocked down. Good body check by Scott Hannon. And the Sharks will try to regain it. They send it around the right side. Marlowe picks up, gathers some speed, feeds to center. Here's Hannon leading the attack. Gets right to the Phoenix line, dumps it in deep, and chases his own pass down in the corner. Hannon back behind the Phoenix net in deep is checked by Suki, but he tipped it free to Marlowe. Marlowe stick handles to the near side. Hannon is moving back toward the point, but he's in the slot right now as Marlowe spins, shoots, score! A screenshot by Patrick Marlowe with Marco Sturm in front. The Sharks have tied it 1-1.
1: Great play by Patrick Marlowe. Boy, he beat a couple of Phoenix Coyotes and just let the shot go, but the screen was set up in front of Sean Burke. And I believe it was Palmera that was with him and lost him, and that opened things up for Patrick Marlowe as Marlowe gets his second goal of the playoffs as he picks up the puck in the corner, twists and turns. He beats Mara. Mara's on him one-on-one, but great speed and great strength by Patrick Marlowe, turns and beats Palmera, and then he just keeps going for the net, lets the shot go. There's people in front of the net. Marco Sturm is in there screening Sean Burke. That puck goes between everybody, and Patrick Marlowe finds the mark here in the second period, and we've got a 1-1 hockey game.
0: Great goal by Patrick Marlowe, and an outstanding effort just before that by Scott Hannon to have the presence of mind to chase down his own dump-in from the blue line and make the play as if he were a forward back behind the net.
1: Yeah, but once again, how important are one-on-one coverages in your own zone? I mean, Mara takes out Marlowe. Play is dead. Marlowe beats him on that one-on-one. Bingo, it's in the net.
0: And so we're back to action. The game has taken a different turn. The Sharks have gotten the tying goal, but here comes Phoenix. 4-on-4. Vananen shoots one toward the net. It's blocked in front of the goal. Nice diving stop by Ricci. Cleared out by Thornton. And here comes Brad Stewart down the right side for the Sharks. He's across the Phoenix line. Drops it back for Thornton on the right boards. He stops the puck. He slips one back behind the net, but Stewart had his stick tangled up, and the Coyotes are able to clear. Doan moves up the right side of the Sharks' line. Cuts in. Has Briere on the drop pass, but shoots one. And the steep angle stop was made by Nabokov. Rebound to the corner. Doan has it. Tries to make the one move on Stewart, but the puck hits Stewart's stick and ricocheted away from the net. It's loose back in the left wing corner. The Phoenix zone now. And the Coyotes' Paul Mara in deep will try to get it, but Ricci will steal it and clear it. 17 seconds left in a 4-on-4 skating situation. The Sharks tied the game in this skating scenario, and now they will have even strength hockey coming up as the Coyotes shoot one all the way down. Over to the left side of Nabokov, and the touch just barely made. Johnson with the big hit on the man who touched the puck, Gary Suter, and Suter has a bunch of snow on his back, and he's getting up a little slowly.
1: Well, Suter went back to get that icing, and Johnson really didn't do anything. I think as Suter went to turn on the touch, his skates gave out a little bit, but Mike Johnson was in pursuit on that one. May have got the stick a little bit in the skates of Suter, and Suter goes in skate first, and he is okay on the play, but good hustle to get back there by Gary Suter. It's a much different hockey team, the Sharks, here in the second period than they were in the first period. They've come out more determined. They've picked up their forecheck so far here in the first 5 minutes of the second period.
0: Don't forget to tune in for our game number 4 live from America West Arena. That will be 6:30 on Wednesday with Sharks warm-up, 7 o'clock face-off time, right here from the scene of the whiteout. It's a 1-1 tie. 15:02 left in the second period after the Coyotes icing. A face-off upcoming deep in the Phoenix end. Domfus for the Sharks against Peterson. Domfus wins the draw. Nolan stick handles to the left corner. He goes behind the net. He moves for a wraparound shot. Save made by Burke. There's a rebound there, but the Coyotes get to it first, and Newman cleared it back to center.
1: Nice wraparound by Owen Nolan. Vinny Domfus was there, but just unable to jump on that loose puck.
0: Two-line pass called against the Sharks as they try to take advantage of mispositioning by Phoenix in the neutral ice zone, but it'll come all the way back inside the San Jose end with 14:48 left in the second period, and this game tied 1-1. Our broadcast is brought to you in part by Outback Steakhouse, 11 Bay Area locations. Outback Steakhouse, no rules, just right. And I got to tell you, I had a great Outback Steak the other night. My mother-in-law flew into town. My wife and I, my mother-in-law, all enjoyed a wonderful dinner at Outback in Cupertino.
1: Cupertino, you told me.
0: Great spot.
1: On a Saturday night, enjoyed yourself. Good for you.
0: Medium rare. It was great. Off the faceoff, Coyotes watching as the Sharks have it back behind their own net. This game is tied 1-1. This series is tied 1-1. Here comes Hannon skating through center. He gets to the blue line, dumps it in, and he's going to do it again. He chases down his own pass, but now Adam Graves will get to it first. Drops for Domfus. Hannon's back on the point as Domfus gets to Graves in front. He shoots. He scores! A backhand shot by Graves as he falls to the ice. It beats Burke. The Sharks lead it by the score of 2-1.
1: Absolutely incredible on the first two goals that the Sharks have scored. Scott Hannon is the guy who dumps it in and then goes after it. And then he peels out and the Sharks get possession. And Adam Graves with some tenacious work in front, but that thing led by Scott Hannon. He dumps it in, gets in there first. Sharks get possession, dump it out in front. And Adam Graves just on the backhand in front let that shot go and completely surprised Sean Burke. Burke's looking for that puck in his pants. But then he looks behind and there it is. Great work by Hannon getting it in. And a great work in front of the net by Adam Graves on the finish. And the Sharks have scored two goals here in the second period. Lead it 2-1.
0: Wow. What a big goal for Adam Graves on a second effort in front of the net on a little backhand shot. And as we've been saying, Scott Hannon is really making big plays for the Sharks in this period.
1: You know, one thing, he dumps it in. Why stop? Just keep going, and somebody will pick up your position on the point. Owen Nolan did on that play. And when he got the chance, Hannon went back, and Owen Nolan got jumped in the play. But that was just a great play by Adam Graves. He had a guy on him, but he got that back, got the skate on it, or the stick on it, backhanded through the legs of Sean Burke.
0: Off the draw. Here comes Phoenix, but they get called at the San Jose Sharks line. We get a whistle. I think somebody might have knocked it down with a high stick, and so they'll bring it back. Sharks with two goals in the first 5:38 of the second period in a four-on-four situation. Patrick Marleau set up on a beautiful screen in front, gets his second of the playoffs from Hannon and Rafchi, and then Hannon gets his second assist on Graves' first of the playoffs. Domfus and Hannon, the two helpers at 5:38, and Adam Graves, just a tremendous second effort getting that backhand stick on the puck, and Burke was shocked on the play.
1: Solid 6 minutes so far to open up the second period by the Sharks. They came out real determined. Coyote's been sitting back and watching.
0: Off the draw, slap shot by Vananen right on. Save made by Nabokov. Got the stick on it. Sturm clears it back to the Phoenix line, and play continues. 13:50 remaining in the draw. Slap shot by Vananen right on. Save made by Nabokov. Got the stick on it. Sturm clears it back to the Phoenix line.

0: battle, and now the Coyotes move out. They could have a two-on-one, but back-checking Marco Sturm tips it away from the onrushing Langkow, and there goes the two-on-one because of a good back-check by Marco Sturm. The Sharks are going to get called for icing, but I don't think they mind that after that last play. We get a break in the action with 7:03 gone by in the second. It's the Sharks 2, the Coyotes 1. You're listening to Playoff Hockey on the San Jose Sharks Radio Network. The crowd is still intense, but the game is turned in the second period in favor of the visitors. Sharks with goals by Marlowe and Graves in the first 5.5 minutes. They lead the Coyotes 2-1 in game three. Off the draw, here's a play for Phoenix in front of the net. But the pass is behind the outstretched stick of Brad May, who's heading toward the net. Now May is setting up in the slot again as the puck is loose in the corner. The pass comes his way, but it's tipped aside by Brad Stewart's stick check. And now it's golfed into the seats by Hanzus. The faceoff should be outside of the zone.
1: Well, much better protection here so far in the second period that the Sharks are giving Evgeny Nabokov. And, boy, it's amazing. It's as if the Phoenix Coyotes had a full tank of gas in the first period and burnt it all up. They are really standing still, not making much happening. But you certainly have to credit the Sharks. I'm sure they had a very serious talking to, and they have came up real strong here in this second period. I think that the first 6 minutes, Dan, of this second period is probably the best hockey that the Sharks have played in this series. I mean, they are creating things, strong down low, driving the net, shooting pucks towards the net. When you do that, you're going to be rewarded for it, and they have by picking up two goals here in the early part of this second period.
0: The Sharks are out shooting Phoenix 8-2 in the second period, and they have two goals on Sean Burke. A 2-1 lead for San Jose. Puck will be dropped outside the Sharks zone because Michael Hanzus knocked it into the seats off his stick. So there's a face-off between Ricci for the Sharks. Landon Wilson now for Phoenix. Wilson bulls it across the line. Here's May breaking in for the shot. We get a penalty coming up as Brian Marchment got knocked out of the ice, and he came together with Landon Wilson. Phoenix grabbed the puck, but it looks like that Wilson is probably the guy that's going to go in. You'd expect that he would because he had Phoenix with the puck. I think they're both going.
1: Well, I don't know.
0: Why Phoenix had the puck. Why would you blow the whistle?
1: Well, I don't know who's going. I think one of the Phoenix guys is going, and yeah.
0: Wilson.
1: Wilson's going to go. He ran into Brian Marchment, but over on the other side, prior to that, after the faceoff, there was a little pull down the left side there. And I thought maybe that was the penalty, but actually it occurred on the opposite side where Marchman and Wilson were going at it. And I thought the hook was over on the other side, but it wasn't, as Wilson just really slammed into Brian Marchman.
0: Double minor for high sticking. Boy, 4 minutes.
1: Oh, man, we get a chance to see this again. And he went into Marchman as they collided. Marchman was going down, and Wilson just shoved the stick right in the face of Brian Marchment. And

0: Wilson just hit the, just shoved the stick right in the face of Brian Marchment, and he gets 4 minutes here at 7:27. So the Sharks, who have had things going their way here in the second period, got an excellent opportunity.
1: Wilson, big moment in this game. Sharks have a 2-1 edge. They carry to center ice and shoot one in, but Coyotes clear it. And Mike Raftje is chasing it down in his own zone with Ryan Savage in hot pursuit. Raftje gets it around the boards for the Sharks. Sent by Marlowe, rink wide. Now out of the stick of Ragnarsson to Ricci to Marlowe on the right, cross the line. Thornton's breaking for the net. Here comes the play by Marlowe, but it's tipped aside by defenseman Aussie Vananen, and the Coyotes clear it.
0: Well, trying that pass in the middle, that's sometimes difficult. Keep it to the outside, then shoot it towards the net. But Phoenix so far doing a good job of killing this double minor.
1: Mike Johnson puts Mike Raftje in a headlock, but no penalty is called. Sharks break to the blue line. Nolan can't make it happen, and Phoenix clears it. 2:45 left in the double minor penalty on Landon Wilson of Phoenix. Sharks in front 2-1, and here comes the power play, moving from right to left. Domfus sweeps his way to center, smoothly skates across the line, drops for Solani. It gets by him. Peterson checked it aside. Nolan fights for it near boards. Suki tries to clear, and he does. Hanzus grabs on the right wing. One-on-one against Gilson. Makes the move. Backhand shot. Pad stopped by Nabokov as Gilson kept Hanzus to the outside. Now it's sent in front. Newman in a shorthanded chance. Blocked by Nabokov. And it ricochets all the way out to center. Newman's got it, but this is good penalty killing for Phoenix as he rifles one all the way down.
0: What a great job by Michael Hanzus. Created something going wide. Got the shot on goal. A couple of scoring opportunities there is killing the penalty for the Phoenix Coyotes.
1: There's still 2 minutes left in the double minor penalty on Landon Wilson of Phoenix. Sharks on top 2-1. They move into the Phoenix zone. Can't get anything done with it. Here comes Claude Lemieux now. Chris crosses with Lankow at center. Moves to his right. Slap shot. And I'm not sure where that went. It went wide. Somebody was standing up in front of me, so I didn't see where it ended up. But it's wide of the net. Picked up now by the Sharks. They move out to center ice. Thornton drops it back to Suter to get things reorganized. Suter and Gilson are out there with Marlowe, Ricci, and Thornton at this point. Thornton at center shoots in. Here comes a defensive change as the Sharks try to grab in the corner. Stewart and Rangerson step out, but Phoenix clears to center. Now there's a minute 20 left in the power play for the Sharks. Stewart sends up the right side. Marlowe shoots it in. Burke stops it behind his net. Gave it away. Here's Ricci back behind the net as Burke goes to the goal, but Ricci can't make anything happen. Nowhere for him to skate with it. And Johnson intercepts from Ragnarsson and clears.
0: A little too anxious the Sharks are. I mean, you got 4 minutes. You know, you don't have to hurry it up. They're just trying to hurry it up a little bit too much, and things are not working. 50 seconds here left in the Sharks power play.
1: And 9:26 left in the second as a dump in from center ice gets on net, stopped by Burke, and he covers up. 50 seconds remaining on the second penalty on Landon Wilson of Phoenix. And it's a 2-1 Sharks lead. Both goals coming in this second period. Marlowe his second, Graves his first.
0: Well, you know, the power play has to generate when you bring the puck up the zone. And this crowd here solidly behind their team. And if the Coyotes can kill this four-minute penalty, that'll certainly do something for their mindset as things that they had the 1-0 lead at the end of the first period. Now they give up two here in the second, falling behind 2-1. So this is a major penalty kill here for the Phoenix Coyotes.
1: Face off inside the Phoenix zone. Phoenix wins it. Newman slaps it around, kept in by Ragnarsson, left point. Exchanges with Harvey, but the pass back is intercepted, cleared out by Peterson. Now there's 39 seconds left in the Sharks' power play. Peterson shoots the puck the rest of the way down, and maybe there's time for a couple of more rushes for the Sharks with 30 seconds left in Landon Wilson's penalty. Sharks skate from right to left. Sturm uses the speed to gain center ice. Shoots one into the offensive zone, right side of Burke. In forechecking, Harvey steals it. On with Sturm and with Graves. Sturm back to the point. Feeds now to Stewart. Shoots a screenshot just wide, and it's cleared out by Phoenix with 13 seconds left. That'll pretty much do it. Maybe one more rush. Nolan just jumped on the ice. Gets a head man, but he's offside at the Phoenix line. 8:41 left in this second period, and the shots on goal now are 20-16 in favor of Phoenix, but that means only 6 shots on net for the Coyotes in the second and 8 for the Sharks.
0: Well, Dan, this 4-minute penalty is just about up. I don't think the Sharks have had one good shot on goal on this power play.
1: Nope, they've had chances. They've been blocked, a couple of blocks, a couple of opportunities side of the net, but 16 shots. They had 8 shots before this power play started, so give credit to the Phoenix Coyotes for keeping the puck away from Burke, even though the Sharks have had several outstanding scoring chances.
0: They just had on this power play, just haven't had a chance to set up deep.

0: They've been throwing it in, and all Phoenix has been doing is throwing it back out.
1: Off the draw, stolen by Barrière. Breaks in, shoots one on net. Save made by Nabokov. Marchment lost the puck off the faceoff, and Barrière, that crafty little centerman, broke away with the puck and had a semi-breakaway opportunity on Nabokov, but Nabokov covered up. 8.5 to go in the second. 2-1 Sharks. This is playoff hockey on the San Jose Sharks Radio Network. It's a 2-1 Sharks lead in game number 3 in Phoenix. 8:32 left in the second period. Big faceoff coming up deep in San Jose ice to the right side of Yevgeny Nabokov. It'll be Michael Hanzus for Phoenix against Vincent Domfus of the Sharks on this draw. Unless they throw Hanzus out. Looks like they're going to, and Daniel Briere will step in for coach Bobby Francis. Briere just had a great chance stealing the puck from Brian Marchman and using that great acceleration to get in front. This time he loses the draw. Sharks have control of it. Suter spins it around near boards. And Graves can't clear. Kept in by Suki, who stepped in from the point to keep it in play. Suki now fighting for it. Can't get it. Sharks clear it back to the Phoenix line. It'll be stopped there by Todd Simpson. Now a penalty coming up as Owen Nolan came in contact with Todd Simpson. And guess what? Simpson's going to get an elbowing penalty on the captain.
0: Oh, boy. Can't afford to do this. Especially after you just kill a four-minute penalty, now you take another one. Simpson going in for elbowing is he had the puck, and then he released it. Owen Nolan coming in after him, and Simpson just got the elbow right in Owen Nolan's face. And now that after killing that four-minute penalty, starting to get your lines in order and getting out there, all of a sudden they have to go back and kill another penalty. This penalty right here cannot make Bobby Francis very happy back at the Coyote bench.
1: Well, it shouldn't, because Todd Simpson has been known to take a penalty like this. He's had a pretty disciplined series, but he goes off for elbowing at 11:47, so it puts the Sharks on the power play for the fifth time. Bridget Tracy from Campbell is our 76 Pro power play contestant. If the Sharks score on the power play tonight, Bridget will win free gasoline from 76. Send your postcards to Pro power play, 525 West Santa Clara Street, San Jose, California, 95113. Off the draw. Here comes Phoenix, shorthanded. Lemieux carries behind the San Jose net. He stick handles. He has nobody to pass it to, so he feeds it back to center Comley. Newman and Vananen exchange, and now Vananen shoots one all the way down. A good start for the Phoenix penalty killers with Simpson in the box. Here comes Owen Nolan out to center. He moves to his left, crisscrossed with Domfus at the blue line, and that causes an offside.
0: Well, you know, one thing is get the line, but Vinny Domfus had really nowhere to go. He's the center iceman, and Owen Nolan's breaking with the puck up the center ice. And, you know, where's Vinny supposed to go? He could break off to the wing, I guess, but he just kind of held his ground in the middle and just took a step over the blue line. Owen Nolan brings the puck over, and the Sharks are called for the offside on the faceoff just outside the Coyote blue line. And a minute and 37 seconds here left in the Simpson penalty.
1: 7:50 to go in the second period. Sharks 2, Coyotes 1. Faceoff dropped to the blue line. Power play hockey for San Jose. Gilson and Suter are out there on the points. Solani, Domfus, and Nolan up front. Here's Solani skating down the left side into the zone. Stops, feeds it back to Gilson. Shoots it up high, and it's tipped up into the seats by Sean Burke's glove hand. Gilson was trying for the upper corner on that play, and instead, the puck winds up in the seats, and the faceoff should be deep inside the Phoenix zone, and that's where they're going to mark it.
0: Now, what a play by Timo Solani. Boy, he went around Teppo Numminen, and then Numminen was trying to stand him up and challenge him, but boy, that great deception. He goes to the inside, then Timo Solani goes to the outside, and he creates that opening down low and fires it back to Jeff Gilson, and Gilson had time as he walked in, let a high riser go, but he was going for the top corner, but Burke must have just got a piece of that one. It went over the glass, and the faceoff stays inside.
1: He just barely got it with the glove hand. Faceoff, left side of Burke. Owen Nolan takes the draw, loses it to Damon Lankow, who's been the best faceoff man for Phoenix this whole series. Comes around the near boards. Good hit on Claude Lemieux at the near side by Nolan. Dug it free to Domfus. Power play has a minute 12 left on it for the Sharks as Domfus stick handles behind the net. Got checked by Newman and work free. Sent back to the point. Suter the slap shot. Tip just wide with Domfus and Solani in front trying to get a deflection. Gilson keeps it in on the right point. Dishes a backhander off to the right side. Domfus now winds up. Slap shot on net. Save made. Rebound. It's a chance for Nolan. It's wide. Solani in front. Shot by Suter at the doorstep. What a great save by Sean Burke. Gary Suter came in from the left point. Was at the very edge of the crease when he got that pass. And Sean Burke stopped it.
0: What a save is right. Just as he was moving in every direction, people in front of the net, that's how the power play should work. Quick puck movement like that. Gary Suter leaving his defensive position, getting himself in front, and getting a great pass. And Sean Burke had to come up with an outstanding save on that one. But the Sharks, with Owen Nolan, Vinny Domfus really moving the puck well. Gary Suter giving him that opening by jumping in from the point, pass right on his stick, right from point-blank range. He lets the shot go. Sean Burke comes up with a huge save.
1: 49 seconds left in that Todd Simpson penalty. This is the fifth Sharks power play. Gary Suter has had two excellent scoring chances in the second period. Both of them have been stopped by splendid saves from Sean Burke. Off the draw. Ricci got it back to Suter. Moves to his right, slips one to Gilson. Gilson carries down the board, shoots one, it hit Ricci in the pads and went wide. Marlow kept it in. Ricci, Thornton, Marlow up front. Suter and Gilson on D. Marlow in the left circle. Throws down low behind the net. Thornton stick handles. Feeds to Gilson. Shoots one. Stick save made by Burke. He looks behind the net and it's not in the goal, and he has it in his pads and hangs on.
0: Patrick Marlow, great job. Jeff Gilson jumping in. This one, he let this one go low. Last time he went upstairs, this time he goes low, and Sean Burke again looking back. But he was able to get to that short side. But again, good puck movement, good play. Gilson getting the puck, but Patrick Marlow using that speed, moving that puck down low. Gilson with the shot, and Sean Burke comes up with the save. And well, they've been all over on this power play, doing everything except putting it in. And the Sharks still have 29 seconds left on it, and the draw deep inside the Coyote zone.
1: It'll be to the left side of Sean Burke. It'll be Mike Ricci for the Sharks against Michael Hunzus of Phoenix. They square off. Ricci looking at the linesman and the puck. Puck dropped. Ricci kicks it back soccer style to the point. Stopped by Gilson. Stick handles around Hunzus. Feeds to his left. And now here's Suter. Hands off into the circle over to Marlow. Moves back to the point. Throws down deep to Ricci as Thornton in front. Ricci stick handles. Tries to slip the pass through, but it hits Suki in the skates. 10 seconds left in the Sharks' power play. Maybe time for one more shot. Can they get it? Sent to the point. Gilson shoots one. Deflected wide. Rebound in the corner. Taken now by Thornton. He stick handles. Penalty just about over. He lost it on the stick check. Suki clears, and this will be icing against Phoenix because the penalty had just expired. And a couple of great chances for the Sharks on this power play, but they couldn't ram it home, and the score remains the Sharks 2 and Phoenix 1.
0: Yeah, but the idea was there. I mean, good movement down low. Jeff Gilson had a couple of great opportunities, and boy, Dan, you can see what he adds to this power play. I mean, he knows what to do with the puck back there. He knows when to shoot it. He knows when to move it. And he has just been a great force, especially on those last two power plays for the Sharks. He's had a couple of real good scoring opportunities, and he and Gary Suter, a couple of good quarterbacks back at the blue line on the Sharks power play.
1: And, of course, the youngster Jeff Gilson is learning from the veteran Gary Suter, who has been one of the better ones on the power play in his NHL career. This broadcast brought to you in part by Vicinity, the best resource for maps, driving directions, and more. Phoenix trailing 2-1. Here they come. Briere and Doan across the line. Doan slap shot. Stick save made from 50 feet out by Evgeny Nabokov, and he controlled the rebound, got it to Sturm, who sends it up the boards, and it's clear. Back to the Phoenix line. 5:45 left in the second. Sharks have the one-goal lead. Adam Graves with a hit on the near boards. Crowd wanted a penalty for boarding against Graves. It's not going to be issued by either referee. That would be Stefan Auge or Paul Dvorsky. So play continues with the Coyotes hearing it from the crowd. Graves lost his stick in a retaliation. He wanted a penalty. Maybe that was I let one go. I'm going to let another one go from the referees. And play continues as the Coyotes clear one back with Graves' stick still on the ice. Sharks have Matt Bradley on the surface along with Harvey. And over at the near side, it's taken by Phoenix. They toss it back down the ice to the Sharks line. Chance for Savage breaking in, and he's hooked to the ice. A penalty to Patrick Marlow, actually for holding, is coming up.
0: Boy, that puck took a couple of crazy bounces there, and Savage, as we talked about, with pretty good speed, broke through the middle there and had some open ice. Patrick Marlow is going to go to the penalty box.
1: We'll be back after this. The score of the Sharks 2, the Coyotes 1. This is the playoffs on the San Jose Sharks Radio Network. Our next broadcast of Sharks hockey will be on Wednesday at 6:30. Game 4 right here from America West Arena in Phoenix, Arizona. The score right now, 2-1. Sharks lead the Coyotes. 5:03 left in the second. But Patrick Marlow was just taking a penalty for holding. Phoenix, the power play. A shot on net right off the faceoff by Doan. Stopped after it twisted and turned through several players and got to Nabokov.
0: Well, face-off win there by the Coyotes, and don't let the shot go. And, you know, that thing was kind of spinning. It's like a knuckleball coming at Evgeny Nabokov, but the Shark player is not allowing any of their Coyote forwards to get in front of that. And Nabokov made the save and covered up on the rebound.
1: They drop it to the right side of the Sharks' goal again. Bouncing puck in front of the net. That's dangerous, but Ragnarsson knocked it away from Johnson and Nagy in the corner. Johnson centering pass. Oh, another dangerous play off the skates of Ragnarsson, went wide and cleared all the way down. And Ragnarsson having a word with Evgeny Nabokov about that as the puck comes up the ice. It's all the way down in the Phoenix zone. Ragnarsson's out there with Rafchi on this penalty kill. Sturm and Ricci are up front. Here come the Coyotes skating from left to right, led by Nagy, the center. Nagy ahead of the red line, shoots one in. Puck in the right wing corner of the Shark zone. Cleared out. Nice job by Ragnarsson all the way down.
0: He did. He was hurried on that play, but he took a quick look. Ragnarsson in the corner and saw an opening up the middle and fired it all the way down the ice.
1: What amazes me is how these defensemen can, under that intense pressure, know exactly where to look under that heat. And Ragnarsson did on that play. Scott Hannon having a fine game, gave it away this time. Nagy steals in front. Uh-oh! Nagy, an opportunity for Lane County. Stopped by a diving Nabokov after that turnover by Scott Hannon, which is probably the only bad play he's made since the second period started.
0: His intention was good. He's trying to drive the puck out of his own zone along the glass, but it's held in. I mean, he shoots it high along the glass. Defenseman keeps him in, and Lankow was right to the right of Evgeny Nabokov, and Nabokov was down, stacked the pads, and nobody near Lankow for about 5-10 seconds, and he had a couple of whacks at it. Finally, the defense was over there, coming over there to help out Nabokov, but Nabokov stacked that short side and took away a pretty good scoring opportunity away from Lankow.
1: Realistically, Nabokov was giving it a Hail Mary because he didn't have good position on the play, just was gambling that his body was going to be in the right position, and he made that save. Great job by Nabokov and a good read. Off the faceoff, cleared all the way down by the Sharks. Nolan is out there up front along with Graves on this penalty kill. Marchment and Ragnarsson are now back on D. 40 seconds left in Marlowe's penalty. Here come the Coyotes. Savage and Lemieux up front along with Briere. And they're looking for it as they dump it in, but the Sharks simply clear it the length of the ice, and time continues to tick on the Marlowe penalty. Lemieux moves it up the left side, gets to the Sharks' line, sent it ahead, went off of Marchman's pads. Ragnarsson can't reach it. Briere's got it left corner, centering pass for Savage. It bounces off his stick in the right circle. And the Sharks have it. They move it out. Domfu, shorthanded, 3-on-2, cross the line, gives to Marchman. He moves to the slot, feeds it in front, but the pass for Sturm is blocked by a diving Drake Barahowski, and he tipped the puck in the air over Sturm's outstretched stick. One more rush for Phoenix. Penalty is over here as now Mara moves to the Sharks' line. Gets checked by Hannon, so shovels one in deep. It's loose to the left side of Nabokov. Sharks have got to clear the puck out of the zone right here. They can't do it. It's sent to the far corner, and Hannon won't reach it. Instead, Suki will. Sends toward the net. Just wide from the left wing board. Sharks grab it, and here's Marlow out of the box. Picks up speed. Crisscrosses now with Hannon across the line. Marlow tried to make the move through three players. Couldn't do it. Stolen by Briere. Here comes Phoenix. Here's Briere to the Sharks' line, and it's offside as Solani and Rafchi stood up to Briere as he tried to move through the middle. And with 2:33 left in the second, we have a stoppage of play. The Sharks lead it 2-1.
0: Well, one thing about Daniel Briere, well, you take your eye off him for a second, you never know where he's going to be. But I think he was towards the end of a shift there. And you notice when he got the puck in the neutral zone, everybody just wanted to keep him inside. Don't give him any room outside, because he's made a great play in this game going outside. Nabokov made the save. He scored a goal last game using that speed to the outside. So you want to keep him in the middle. And he was towards the end of the shift there. And when he got that puck, he was just a couple of Sharks that jumped on him real quick in the neutral zone.
1: Face-off controlled by the Sharks. 2:27 left in the second. 2-1 San Jose on top. Marlow's out there with Solani on one wing. Harvey on the other. Suter and Stewart are back on defense. They send it all the way down from center. The right side of goaltender Sean Burke. Newman and checked into the boards by Marlow, but Newman and slides one over to his partner on D. Aussie Vananen, who clears. Could be a 3-on-2 break for Phoenix, but nope, it won't happen as Brad Stewart steps up and knocks Michael Hanzus off the puck. Rebound on the Sharks' zone. Landon Wilson with it on the left wing side. Spins a backhand in deep. Stewart back to get it. Guns it around the boards, and it goes all the way down. Probably as good a play as Brad Stewart could have made on that opportunity, and it winds up an icing call against the San Jose Sharks with 1:44 left in this second period of play, and the faceoff upcoming deep inside the Sharks zone. Prior to game number five at the Shark Tank, Sharks fans can celebrate the start of the Stanley Cup playoffs at the Sharks Playoff Street Rally. It's an outdoor festival. You've seen it before games one and two. It happens again on Stanley Cup Drive. They used to call it Autumn Street before the month of April, outside of the Compact Center at San Jose, beginning at 10:30 a.m. The street rally is open to everybody, so it doesn't matter if you have a ticket to the game or not. Show up, have some fun. Check out the K-Fox and KSJO booths there and talk about your favorite radio stations in Silicon Valley. And also, make sure you check out all of the live music from the band The Gents, food, and Budweiser and Pepsi beverages, all courtesy of Sharks sponsors, and the sales of that will benefit Sharks Foundation.
0: The barbecue. Did you mention the barbecue?
1: I haven't yet, but you just did. Off the faceoff, shot by Lemieux, right on. Save Nabokov. Rebound the far side. Picked up. Sharks leading it 2-1. Ricci and Sundstrom can't clear it. Back behind the San Jose net. Rafchi swings it around. Puck eludes Hannon's stick. Berehowski's in deep behind the goal. Centers it in front, but Hannon intercepts. Oh, he couldn't clear it. He fanned on the puck. Taken back by Nagy. Diving poke check by the Sharks. Attempted, and it goes toward the net instead, and the puck deflected in the air wide. Nagy in front of the net. Tried the backhander. Blocked by the stick of Rafchi. Bodied up along the near boards now. Thornton tries to clear. Can't do it. Puck tipped toward the net off of the stick of Lemieux, and it went off the side of the goal. Sharks are in trouble here. They've got to get it out of the zone. A minute left in the period. Lankow, shot. Screenshot. Oh, a save by Nabokov as he stick-handled from the corner. A screen was set up in front, and I don't know how Evgeny Nabokov stopped that puck, but now, in the aftermath of that, a bunch of people pushing and shoving. Pretty intense action here. The sticks are flying around. Nagy having some words here with Sundstrom as they push and shove a little bit.
0: Who's in the middle of it all? Claude Lemieux.
1: Oh, boy.
0: That was some shift. Lankow, Nagy, and Lemieux, as the Sharks couldn't get the puck out of their own zone. Nabokov had to come up with a couple of big saves, but Claude Lemieux, as Evgeny Nabokov has stated, he'd be seeing a lot of him, and he just parked himself in that crease area, and then Nabokov finally fell on the puck, and then all the pushing and shoving and all the bodies coming together, but a good shift by that Nagy, Lankow, Lemieux line, creating some solid scoring opportunities, but Nabokov able to keep the puck out of the net.
1: Claude Lemieux was just standing in front of the net causing trouble. He was in a one-on-one battle with Scott Hannon throughout the course of that shift. He never touched the puck, not once. It went off the skates of Scott Hannon and went wide on an opportunity from the point. But then Nagy and Sundstrom came together at the very end of a turn after a Lankow shot and a lot of pushing and shoving with Lemieux with the focus on him right in front of the San Jose Sharks net. And like I said, Evgeny Nabokov did not see that puck until the last possible second when it came from Lankow, and a great opportunity for Phoenix to tie it, but the score remains 2-1 San Jose.
0: There was some battle between Scott Hannon and Claude Lemieux. Boy, they just went at each other for about 15, 20 seconds. Neither player giving up an inch. And Lemieux took a little tap after the whistle. I think that's what brought all these guys together. Once the whistle goes, you don't like anybody jabbing at their goalkeeper.
1: Face-off to the left side of Nabokov. Briere against Domfus coming up on this face-off. They get the sticks to the ice. The puck is dropped. Who controls it? Nobody does, really. Scramble for it. Loose at the near side. Sticks are tied up. Graves reaches for it. Can't get it. Poked at by Marchman finally. And now one of the Coyotes falls on the puck on the near boards. And we get a face-off. That's Mike Johnson, the right winger on this line for Phoenix. And we get the pushes, the shoves, and the conversations after the play has been blown dead. There's 45 seconds left in this second period. Two goals by the Sharks in this stanza. One by Patrick Marleau. A beauty of a shot from the left wing side on a screen. His second of this series. And then Adam Graves. A tremendous individual effort on the side of Sean Burke that is often feared. His glove side. Adam Graves, that second effort, backhanded it by. His first of the playoffs. And it's a 2-1 Sharks lead.
0: You know, it's interesting where this faceoff's going to come.
1: Outside?
0: Well, yeah. I mean, Johnson lost his stick. And then he went down. And then Graves covered up on him. So you figure if the puck is underneath the Coyote player, it should, you know, and he's being pinned down, you figure maybe the faceoff would stay inside. But no. Sharks get in the referee's face right away. And the result of that, the faceoff comes outside the Sharks zone.
1: Okay. We're in the final minute of the second period. Sharks in front 2-1. They win the draw. They throw one back down to the ice into the Phoenix end, but Newman and fields it, sends it ahead off Johnson all the way down. Will it be icing? Yes. Touching it up is Marchment. And so play is going to be brought all the way back into the Phoenix end with 32 seconds left in the second period. What an exciting hockey game so far. It's been very nerve-wracking for Sharks fans, certainly, with Phoenix getting the first goal on the first shot of the game. But then the Sharks have scored twice in the second period and have gotten things settled down a bit. Yet Phoenix deserves a tremendous amount of credit for refusing to wilt under the intense pressure that's been occurring here. Waste Management and S.J. Sharkey wants you to recycle where you live, work, and play. 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Face-off upcoming right side of goaltender Sean Burke. Deep inside the Phoenix Coyotes in. 32 seconds left in the second. Sharks with a one-goal lead. Here's the draw. Domfus won it. Nolan makes the move, gets by Simpson, pokes it out in front, but it bounces off the skate of defenseman Simpson, and the Coyotes move it out. Johnson, lead pass. Here's a chance for Doan breaking through the middle. Marchment's all over him, protected the puck, and finally Nolan clears it back out. 10 seconds left in this second period. Coyotes with the puck. This could be dangerous. You never know. They throw it to the Sharks' line. Doan on the left wing. 5 seconds left. Penalty coming up as Ragnarsson ran into Peterson out in front of the net. And we have a call coming up for high sticking against the Sharks that's called by referee Stefan Auger. But again, the guy down on the ice, it's not Ragnarsson that's going in. It's going to be Domfus that takes the call. High sticking at 19:56.
0: Yeah, I thought it was against Marcus Ragnarsson.
1: I did too.
0: As Peterson was going for the net, he got upended. Well, I guess it was Domfus who got him from behind. Yeah, he got him from behind.
1: Okay. Right? Ragnarsson was close to him, but yeah. Domfus spinning on the play, got him with his stick.
0: Yeah, got him and then put him up as he went for the hole. As Ragnarsson was there too, but Vincent Domfus just got the stick underneath the arm of Dennis Peterson and pulled him down on the... Only 3 seconds here left in the second period, so...
1: They're going to pull Sean Burke. Yeah, he's left.
0: Draws deep inside the Sharks zone.
1: 6 attackers for Phoenix. 4 against 4 of the Sharks because of the penalty on Domfus for high sticking at 19:56 of the second period. San Jose leading 2-1, but Bobby Francis, the coach of the Coyotes, pulling out his goaltender to get that extra man because of the little amount of time remaining in the second. And a big face-off here. If Langkow can beat Ricci on this draw, the Coyotes could get a shot to the net. We'll see if they do it. It's to the right side of Nabokov. They square off again. Langkow calmly looking. Puck drop.
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0: Sharks trailed 1-0 after one, but got on the board early in that second period. Patrick Marleau, his second from Hannon and Rafchi. That made it 1-1. And then later on, Adam Graves in front of the net takes a pass from Vinny Domfus. Hannon also gets the assist on that. Graves first of the playoffs, and that's the way we stand after two periods. Sharks 2. By Coyotes, 1 shot on goal in that second period. San Jose for 11 for a two-period total of 19. The Coyotes with 15. They have had 29 shots through two periods.
1: And Shane Doan has 6 shots on net after 40 minutes of action. That's really quite a tribute to the way that he's been grinding it out in front of Yevgeny Nabokov. And Claude Lemieux has got 4 shots on goal in this game, so he's right along the pace that he was in games 1 and 2. Face off at center ice. Vinny Domfus begins the third period in the penalty box, serving out the final basically minute and 56 seconds of his high sticking call. So here we go. Nabokov in nets to our left. Sharks clear it as the puck is dumped into the zone, but a Ragnarsson feed down the ice winds up in the Phoenix bench, and that didn't miss Bobby Francis by all that much, but he still got the reflexes.
0: He caught it.
1: He got it. They threw it up into the seats for a souvenir to a lucky fan.
0: That puck was dumped in, and Ricci went for the puck. And what he did is he kicked it back to Ragnarsson. Good teamwork there. And Ragnarsson obviously just wanted to get it all the way down. But instead, he got too much of it, and it went into the Phoenix Coyotes zone. So the faceoff will still stay deep inside the Sharks zone here with 1:40 left in the Domfus penalty.
1: It's to the left of Nabokov. Off the draw, kept in on the left point by Doan. Slides to the right, taken there by Newman. And back to Doan. Slap shot toward the net in front of the deflection. Nazarov, a chance. Stopped by Nabokov. And Andre Nazarov, using that 6'5", 235-pound frame, set up the screen in front. The puck deflected to him, and he showed a pretty good deftness with his hands to get the chance on net.
0: Good hands by big Andre, but the faceoff win comes back to Shane Doan. Lets the shot go, and the puck is right there at the feet of Evgeny Nabokov. And Andre Nazarov was there. He took a couple of whacks at it, but Nazarov was able to get in front of it. And Nazarov, big guy. It's tough to move him out in front of the net.
1: That shot by Doan hit Nazarov. It would hurt any other average player, but big Naz got it and just knocked it down. Now Nazarov on the left point shoots one toward the net. High and wide of the goal. Sharks will clear it on the rebound. Sundstrom and Ricci got it out. And so they'll head off, and Graves and Nolan will step on to kill off the final minute 10 of this Phoenix power play. It is the fifth power play chance for Phoenix. They are 0-4 thus far. Sharks 2, Coyotes 1 here early in the third. Here's Doan, who has the Coyote goal. Moves to the Sharks line, lost the puck. Nolan backhands it clear, and the puck rolls across the Phoenix line. Newman in back to get it, and the Coyotes captain strides up the left side with the puck. He's to the red line, shoots one in. It bounces off the seamless glass all the way around to the right point. Stopped by Doan, left point feed goes to Newman. Tees up, deliberately shoots it wide, angles it off the inboard. Briere couldn't shoot it. He stick handles behind the Sharks' net as Hannon pursues. Daniel Briere feeds back to the point. Not kept in by Doan on the right side. Doan thought he did, but the puck did just skip across that blue line back to center. And so the Sharks get a reprieve on the penalty kill with 31 seconds to go on the Domfus penalty.
0: That was a good call by Mike Civic. You know, a linesman can always call the obvious ones, but that one just jumped over the line a little bit, maybe a couple of inches or so, and Civic was right there to make that call. The Coyotes weren't happy about that, but that was the right call by the linesman.
1: Nabokov in the nets to our left for this third period of play, made 15 saves, allowing no goals in the second period, and there was a lot of traffic in front of him at times. Claude Lemieux, Shane Doan, players like that just right in the thick of things, and even Andre Nazarov out there also involved. Off the draw, Sharks shoot one all the way down. 18 seconds left in the Phoenix power play. Time for one more rush. Here they come. Briere from his own blue line. Strides through center. Picks up speed across the Sharks line. Slips by Ragnarsson. Goes into the corner. Has nowhere to shoot. Feeds it behind the net. Sent back by Merritt. And Merritt shoots toward the net. But it's stopped by Nabokov. Nice pass by Brian Savage from the corner. Here come the Sharks. Domfus out of the box. Breaks in for a shot on goal. And it's stopped down low by goaltender Burke. And he covers up. And Ricci gets knocked down to the ice. Driving the net by Drake Barahowski. At the whistle.
0: Boy, I'll tell you, as Nabokov settled down after that first period, Paul Mara there let a screamer go, and he just came up and challenged him, just literally challenged him, made the save. Domfus comes out of the penalty box. He's got Marco Sturm going for the net, and he could either throw it to Marco or shoot it towards the net, hoping that Marco might be able to get the rebound, and he let the shot go. Ricci was also in the play, but Domfus coming out of the box gets a good shot on goal, and middle of scrum, Barahowski just picked up Ricci, was in the neighborhood, just threw him down on the ice. Good solid penalty kill to begin this third period by the Sharks.
1: Bobby Francis pacing up and down the Coyotes bench rather calmly. His assistant coach Rick Bonus is a little bit more vocal with the players at this point. Daryl Sutter having a word, as do Rich Preston and Lauren Mullican, the Sharks assistants under Daryl Sutter, with their players. Off the faceoff in the Phoenix zone, loose in the left corner. Harvey sweeps back to the left point, stopped by Suter. He's tied up by the check from Johnson, so he tosses in deep to the corner. Right side of Burke. And Newman's in there for Phoenix, trying to dig on the play. Harvey also in there trying to gain control. And Harvey reaches for the puck, can't get it. Neither can Patrick Marleau. And Phoenix is able to skate one out. Long pass by Vanden into Lankow. Makes the move on Hannon. Pardon me, Marchman across the line. Drop pass and a shot toward the net, taken by Johnson. And it'll be stopped by Nabokov. Poked out to center by the Sharks. Good chance for Phoenix on that play, moving down the right wing with Johnson and Vanenen skating in, and Nabokov just deflected that. Now the Sharks get it back, and they move into their own zone to get things straightened out. Suter sends off the left boards. Tipped it out to center ice. Here's Patrick Marleau moving from left to right into the Phoenix zone. One against four as the Sharks were making a line change, and so nobody that was there to help out. Marleau dumped it in deep, back behind the net. Graves in forechecking, hits Vanenen, but Vanenen swings it around. Cleared out by Johnson, the left winger Nagy. Nagy has Suki breaking up the ice in deep. The defenseman in the Sharks zone gets bodied up by Rafchi. Loose puck Domfus has. Domfus slides along the boards, and Rafchi pokes it out. Headman feed. It's a breakaway for Graves. He's in. He shoots. Good save by Sean Burke. What a stop and a great pass by Rafchi to Adam Graves. But Burke made the save.
0: But what an outlet by Rafchi. I mean, he was in the corner of his own end. He just kept chugging along those boards. Nobody could stop him. He just kept going and going and going. Then he saw Graves up the middle of the ice. Rafchi gets over the blue line, hits Graves, and Graves goes home free on Adam, on Sean Burke, and Burke comes up with an outstanding save, but what a great setup by Mike Rafchi.
1: Terrific. He was along the boards in traffic, and he put it right through two players, Hanzus and Wilson, who were defending. It looked like they had the angle covered. But the pass was not only through those two guys, but right on the tape, and Adam Graves breaks in. Good low shot to the glove side, but Burke got it.
0: You know, I think that was a backhand pass, too.
1: It was.
0: Did he ever let that right on the tape with lots on it, too, but just a great play by Mike Rafchi to put Adam Graves in all by himself.
1: Faceoff will come up after that chance for the Sharks deep inside the Phoenix Coyotes zone. It'll be to the right side of Sean Burke. Out of town, L.A. continues to lead Colorado 3-1 in the third period at Staples Center. Ziggy Palfy and Jason Allison are really having a show down there. And we got a delay in the faceoff here. A little lecture from linesman Mike Civic. Dennis Peterson steps in. Domfus beats him to the draw. Nolan has it, sends it toward the net, but his pass hit the skates of Wilson and winds up behind the Phoenix net. 16:28 to go in the third. Sharks 2, Coyotes 1. Pretty tense action. Wilson at center. Long shot on net. Saved Nabokov. The puck dropped down, and Nabokov clears it himself all the way down. This is going to be icing against San Jose, and I'm sure that Nabokov, with players rushing toward him, didn't really want to not control the play in terms of knocking it into his glove, but the puck fell straight down, so he was able to clear.
0: Yeah, but that shot by Wilson is kind of a knuckleball, and it was kind of floating, and when he stopped it, he wants to obviously want to get it out, maybe give it to a defenseman or bank it up against the boards, but he didn't take any chances. He saw Coyotes coming in on him real quickly, so he just fired it all the way down.
1: Well, the knuckleball play by Wilson was the reason why it didn't stay in Nabokov's glove at the chest, and it kind of fell down. At least he was able to keep it under control under the circumstances.
0: You don't have a lot of time to decide, should I do A, B, or C? You got to make up your decision right away. And he decided just to get it out of the zone any way he could, and he ended up firing it all the way down the ice.
1: 2-1. Sharks lead Phoenix off the draw. Wilson screenshot from the left boards, but it's blocked by a skate. Here comes the Shark attack on the rebound. On the right side, Thornton gets a Sundstrom pass and walks in. On the off wing, Scott Thornton for the Sharks puts on the brakes. Dropped it back. Stewart angles one off the boards into the corner, but Berehowski feeds it up, not out, kept in. Stewart sends it toward the net, tipped aside by Burke, left side of his goal. Winds it around the back side of his net to the far boards. Wilson goes backwards, gave it away. Sundstrom behind the net, steals for the Sharks. He stick handles to the corner, cycles it back in behind the net. Thornton tied up by Hanzus, no penalty called. And the Coyotes' Hanzus now will be able to skate out with it, but he overskates the puck, and so the Sharks gain it back. Sloppy hockey here the last couple of seconds as the Coyotes move to the Sharks' line. They walk in onside, but Stewart steals from May and feeds it out of the zone. Brad Stewart pokes the puck down the ice and actually whipped the stick of Landon Wilson out of his control. That puck goes all the way down for icing, and we get a stoppage with 15:15 remaining in the third period here at America West Arena. The score, the San Jose Sharks 2 and the Phoenix Coyotes 1. Did you know that San Jose Sharks Summer Hockey Schools presented by Mission Hockey will be taking place in June? Well, you've got youth skills development camps, elite tryout camps, and adult hockey camps also, with featured coaches Roy Sommer, the head coach of the Cleveland Barons of the American Hockey League, and Sharks television analyst Drew Remendo, who is a former Sharks assistant. For more information, call 408-999-5823 or visit sjsharks.com. Puck drop left side of Nabokov. The Newman slap shot. That hit a body and went wide. Loose right behind the Sharks net. Rafchi having another strong outing. Sends one up the left boards. Not out. Kept in. Newman feeds slot. Doan the shot. Not a good one. It went wide. Now we've got a penalty coming up. on the rebound of that play as Briere was knocked down, and it looks like Scott Hannon's going to go in.
0: Actually, Dan, it's going to be the goalkeeper in the buck-up.
1: Is it?
0: Yep.
1: Right, Briere knocked down right in front of the net on the rebound of that play, and a two-minute interference call is going to be issued here at 5:01. That was out of the corner of my eye, that play. Hannon was close by, yeah, and Nabokov did do it.
0: Puck was kept in by Phoenix, directed towards the net, and Briere was trying to skate in top of the crease area, and as he was going for the puck, that Nabokov just came out and kind of just clotheslined him, knocked him down, and the back referee, Paul Dvorsky, immediately arm goes up, and it'll be Timo Solani going to the penalty box to serve his penalty for Evgeny Nabokov.
1: Well, you don't want to see a lead evaporate if you're a goaltender by a penalty you took. So this is a pretty huge penalty kill. And what an opportunity for the Phoenix Coyotes. The penalty on Nabokov for interference. Hannon kind of looked disappointed on the play. He said, wait a minute, I didn't do anything. But it was Nabokov who got a piece of Briere and knocked him down. So, the result of that, a Phoenix power play. Everybody's on their feet here in Phoenix. Shot by Doan from the point. Oh, that didn't miss by much. Went wide. Lemieux, Briere, Numanen, Doan, and Savage are the five skaters for Phoenix. Kept in by Savage on the point. Big hit. Comes over to the far boards, but we get a whistle and a stoppage of play. And I'm not exactly sure why, because I can't tell. Somebody down on the ice there?
0: I don't know.
1: Maybe they called it. Oh,
0: I think something,
1: a piece of glass fell on the ice.
0: Something fell out of the glass.
1: One of those seamless glass stanchions made out of plastic, I think, might have fallen out of position. In fact, I can see it from here. The off-ice crew is going to have to jump out and fix it just to our left. And again, just a moment ago, a couple of opportunities thrown around. Shane Doan on the point really fired a hard shot and had a chance to score. That was a big hit by Doan on the far boards. It got things going. And for a moment, I thought they were calling offside, Pete, because Brian Savage stopped the puck on the point.
0: Yeah, it was close.
1: It was close to offside, but it stayed in, and Savage was a little upset. Bobby Francis was yelling, too, and then they saw what happened.
0: Yeah,
1: they had to stop the play because of the equipment on the ice.
0: Yeah, I don't think Bobby Francis knew what had happened originally, and the fact that his team had possession of the puck, and they blew the whistle. I think that's the reason why the Coyotes were upset. But Ricci was the recipient of that check into the boards. And just, I don't know what that was, just a piece of glass or something?
1: No, it was a piece of plastic on the top, on the very top of the seamless glass. There's a piece of plastic that holds everything together to replace the board, the bar, and they have to replace that because it fell out. And now they've done that. The off-ice people step off. They're all wearing white bunny suits like they have at chip factories nearby Chandler, Arizona. So, all kinds of stuff going on here. Face-off just inside the shark zone. Off the draw, Nolan pokes it to himself, knocks it around Numanen, and races for the puck, but he pushed it too far. And Burke out of the net winds it around the Phoenix zone. Minute 25 left on the Nabokov penalty. Solani is serving that minor. Here comes Phoenix on the power play. Oh, they gave it away. Graves intercepts it center, shoots it all the way down. Sharks 2, Coyotes 1. Third period continues here at America West Arena in Phoenix. Taken now by Doan to center. Feeds it on the right wing sideboards. Numanen chops one in over to the right side of Nabokov. Ragnarsson takes it and slips it through the outstretched glove of Doan and all the way down. Good penalty kill so far. Only 55 seconds left on the call against Nabokov. Sharks have it in the offensive zone. Sturm skated it away, and now we get a whistle. The hand pass is going to get called against Shane Doan along the boards as he and Marco Sturm came together. And the fans don't like that, but it's a good call again by the linesmen, who have been very tight on the action here tonight.
0: Well, I think they thought there should have been a penalty there as Nagy was skating down the boards, and he was kind of pushed down and held a little bit. And as he was going down, he got that hand pass, and that was the reason for the whistle. Right now, the Coyotes are more concerned about yelling at the referees, and you know, that takes your concentration away. I mean, they got a power play here. They got over 45 seconds to go in it. This is what you got to concentrate on. They're down 2-1, and you know, concentrate on scoring goals and forget about some of these calls that you feel you're not getting.
1: Off the draw, Sharks have it. The penalty kill clears one all the way down the ice. They finish up with Nolan and Graves up front, Cannon and Marchment back on defense. It's a 2-1 Sharks lead. 30 seconds left in the Phoenix power play. Mara leads the attack to center ice for the Coyotes. The defenseman shoots one in, back behind Nabokov. Nolan has trouble handling it, lost it on the check to Nazarov. Nolan gets it back, though, as he bulls his way through traffic to get the puck, and he backhanded it all the way down the ice.
0: Boy, one thing about the captain, when he has the puck, he's not going to give it away, and it's tough to get it off him. Good start to kill this penalty, takes a rest. Now he comes back out there, fights hard behind his net, beyond his own net, and is able to fire it all the way down.
1: Penalty is almost over. Solani's ready to come back on the ice. Behind the Sharks' net, Hannon cleared it out, tipped ahead. Here comes Sturm, breaking up ice. He gets by everybody, breaks in alone, shoots. Save made by Burke, and Sturm driving in the net, ran into Burke. They knocked the net off the mooring. Burke is down, Sturm is down, and we've got a stoppage of play with both guys okay. A break in the action. 12:52 to go in the third. 2-1, the Sharks lead the Coyotes. You're listening to the Stanley Cup playoffs on the San Jose Sharks Radio Network. 2-1, Sharks lead Phoenix. 12:52 to go in the third. Faceoff upcoming deep in the Phoenix end of the ice. Over to the right side of goaltender Sean Burke. Ricci wins the draw from Peterson. And on the point, Gary Suter stick handles, shoots one, glove save Burke, and he almost lost it, but he clamps the big goalie glove onto it and hangs on.
0: Two breakaways in this third period that Sean Burke has stopped. One on Adam Graves and one right back there on Marco Sturm.
1: Adam Graves' breakaway chance was an unbelievable one with 16:36 left in the third period. And just a few minutes ago, with about 13 minutes left, actually, Marco Sturm moving down at the end of the penalty on Nabokov, and it was a golden chance.
0: Well, he kind of pulled down by Shane Doan and got the shot away, and then he went crashing into Sean Burke, and the net comes off its mooring.
1: Ricci against Hanzus on this faceoff. Right side of Burke. Ricci wins the draw. Harvey on the left boards. Curls away from a check. Shoots. Tipped in front. Score! Mike Ricci tipped the puck, and I think Scott Thornton finished it off. The San Jose Sharks score a gigantic goal after a big faceoff win by Mike Ricci. And it's 3-1 Sharks.
0: Faceoff win. Puck goes towards the net. Scott Thornton goes for the net. Puts it in. But the key there was the faceoff win by Mike Ricci. And Scott Thornton picks up his first goal of the playoffs, but the win was by Ricci, and a good play by Harvey. Twist, turns, lets the shot go towards the net. Scott Thornton is in front of the net. He beats Drake Barahowski, and the shot by Harvey, and Thornton is right there, right in the crease area. Shot from Harvey, faceoff win Ricci, and the finish by Scott Thornton, and we've got a 3-1 Shark lead.
1: Ricci actually deflected that Harvey shot, too, and that's why it went right to Thornton in front. Just a great team combination there on that play. It'll be Thornton's first from Harvey and Ricci at 7:20. Sharks on top by the score of 3-1. Off the draw, this line goes right back to work in the offensive zone as the Sharks dump it in. Ricci in front shoots. He scores! It goes off the skate of Burke and into the net. Mike Ricci gets a go at 7:43. It's 4-1 Sharks.
0: Boy, how quickly has that line developed? Sundstrom not out there. Todd Harvey is, and Ricci breaks down the middle in the slot, and Scott Thornton has the puck in the corner. He sees Ricci, and a nice pass, soft pass to Ricci, lets the shot go, and there are bodies in front, 23 seconds apart, the Thornton and the Ricci goal, and the Sharks have really opened this up as that Ricci line going to work, scoring two quick goals, and suddenly the Sharks have a 4-1 lead with just over 12 minutes to go in this third period.
1: Goal number one of the playoffs for Mike Ricci as he sent it right to the net. Oh, that's just a tremendous, tremendous finish by that line. Ricci from Thornton is the official call on the goal. We get back to action now in the third. Sharks in front suddenly by the score of 4-1. And it's the guys who pay the price that Daryl Sutter talked about that are getting it done in this game tonight. Ricci, Thornton, Hannah, Graves, Marlowe. They're paying the price. They're the ones who are producing the offense. Back to action in the Phoenix zone again. Coyotes, a little demoralized, starting to move it out of their zone. Vananen stick handles to center, shoots one in, left side of Nabokov. Hannon back to get it, gets watched by a forechecking Peterson. Almost turned it over, but Solani is able to clear it back out to center ice. Newman and Vananen are out there, and Newman's pass intercepted by Solani. He stick handles quickly to the Phoenix line, but loses on the stick check as he tried to poke it ahead. Coyotes get it back. Vananen circles in his own zone. Phoenix is changing as the play goes on. Sharks are putting the Domfus line on. There's a feed up the middle. Briere carried it to the Sharks line, lost it on the stick check. Lemieux trailing the play, recovers, waits for Briere to move back onside, then dumps one in. Dome throwing his weight around. Lemieux's in front of the net. Briere, the pass off Lemieux's skates. From the point, the shot to the net, stopped by Nabokov. Off of the stick of Radoslav Suchý. And a little action after he stops the play is driving to the net. Phoenix players were pushing Nabokov a bit. So who else is in there? Lemieux, Briere, Doan. Oh, being Nolan. Pushed there by Nolan and Graves.
0: But I'll tell you, Evgeny Nabokov has really settled down after that first period. I mean, now he's just challenging shooters here. And there's a shot coming from the point, and he just charges up to the top of the crease, makes the save, and skates out a couple of stabs just to show everybody, hey, I got it. And then all hell breaks loose out in front. Claude Lemieux is there, and oh, and Nolan Shane Doan is also in the middle of the pack. And I'll tell you, Claude Lemieux threw a pretty good left hand at Owen Nolan. During that scrum there, he just let that left hand go. And Owen Nolan took that on the side of the cheek and went down. And as the defenseman came in to join that scrum, the faceoff comes outside the Shark blue line.
1: What was great about that was that Brad Stewart, the youngster on defense, did a veteran move. He was right in there to stand up for his teammate Owen Nolan on Claude Lemieux, four-time Stanley Cup winner and a notorious guy for making the physical play. It's 4-1. The Sharks have the lead over the Phoenix Coyotes in this game. 10:45 left in the third. San Jose's Gary Suter shoots one all the way down. Stopped in front of the net by Burke. He wrists it up the boards. Nolan puts the hit on Doan, but Doan, with his back to the play, is able to bank one to center. Sharks fire it right back into Phoenix territory. And Todd Simpson on defense has it behind his own net. Watched by a forechecking Domfus. Simpson to Cannells up the right side of his zone. Pass too far for Briere. Kept in by Thornton. Thornton, Ricci, and Sundstrom are out there again. As here's Ricci stepping out of the ice to replace Domfus. Here comes Phoenix moving from right to left. Lead pass for the man on the left wing, Shane Doan. Brian Marchman breaks that up, but Doan pursues with an aggressive forecheck. And it stays inside the Sharks zone for a moment before finally it's chopped out by Thornton. 10 minutes to play in the third. Sharks have a 4-1 lead. And the lines are changing for Daryl Sutter. Here's Sundstrom moving in with Ricci. Back to Sundstrom. Shoots. Save made from the right wing side by Sean Burke as Ricci and Sundstrom exchange passes on that last play. Moving from right to left, Phoenix dumps one in. Off the carom on the boards. The block off couldn't clear. Kept in. Shot from the right side by Hanzus is just barely wide. Sharks clear to center. Knocked down by Suchý. Hands off to Hanzus, to Cannells across the Sharks line. Met by the check of Todd Harvey. Good job by Todd Harvey. Doing what defensemen usually do, standing up to his man on the blue line.
0: Yeah, took him out right inside the blue line. Good shoulder check there. Sharks getting a lot more opportunities. That break, the defense of the Phoenix Coyotes under the pressure, slowly starting to break down.
1: Back behind the Phoenix net, Andre Nazarov really ran into Teemu Selänne, but play continues. Solani's on the ice and no problem there. He's looking for a pass on the left wing now at center, but it's too far. And Aussie Vananen is back to gain control for Phoenix. Exchanges with Radoslav Suchý. Defensive pairs have changed around for Bobby Francis's team here in the third as now the Sharks watch the Coyotes clear, but now they send it back across a couple of lines. And we get a whistle with 8:55 remaining in the third in game number three. The score is the San Jose Sharks 4, the Phoenix Coyotes 1. We'll be right back after this timeout on the San Jose Sharks Radio Network. The Sharks have a 4-1 lead over the Phoenix Coyotes in game number three. We've got 8:49 left in the third period as we get back to action here at America West Arena. And the Coyotes have the puck back behind their own net. Skating from right to left, Peterson moves out of his zone, sends it up the left side. Doan makes the move on Rapchi. Rapchi stays with him as Doan moves in deep into the Sharks zone. Rapchi checked it off of his stick. Now Mike Rapchi steals the puck, and he moves up the right wing side with it confidently and gives to Nolan. Nolan, long feed intended for Domfus, maybe a little too far, back to the Phoenix line, taken back by the Coyotes, and they fire quickly ahead, but the Sharks knock it down, and Adam Graves, who has a goal tonight, is able to backhand into the Phoenix end. Taken back by the Coyotes. They clear it out. Sharks and Phoenix both changing lines as the play goes on. Sundstrom looks for a headman feed for Ricci. Just jumped out of the ice. Couldn't get the pass. He had to stay onside, so he couldn't keep the legs moving at the Phoenix line, and the Coyotes will take advantage of that by grabbing puck possession. And behind his own net, Newman has for Phoenix. Feeds it ahead now up the middle. Hanzus carries to center. Two Sharks back on defense. A combination of Suter and Raph Marchment. Now it's sent toward the net by Phoenix. Hanzus tossed it toward the goal line, but it was deflected up into the seats. We get a whistle with 7:44 left in regulation, and the Sharks with a 4-1 lead.
0: But defensively, they're really getting the job done. No breakdowns down low. Right there, you see Nicholas Sundstrom. He comes back to help out. As Hanzus decides to throw it towards the net, there's a Coyote player going for the net, but Nicholas Sundstrom, May is going looking for something, but Sundstrom right there coming back to help out, and that allows the job of the defenseman that's so much easier when you've got a defenseman that's coming back to help. And I think from the first period on, Dan, they have just defensively just closed it down. I mean, I think I got maybe three or four solid scoring opportunities that Phoenix has had after the first period. I mean,
1: the biggest difference, Pete, is that the shots are still coming for Phoenix, but they're like the Shark shots were early. Yep. They're coming from the outside, not good close scoring chances, and the Sharks are getting better chances.
0: Yep. Going for the net, putting it towards the net. You got big bodies like Scott Thornton, Adam Graves, those kind of people going and creating some traffic in front of Sean Burke.
1: Here comes Sturm across the line, a lead from Marlowe. Tried to neatly, deftly tip it toward the net, but it went off his skates, and the Coyotes clear it back to center. 7:20 left in the third. The score, the Sharks 4, Phoenix 1. Game number 3 continues with the Sharks